0: swing and a foul tip. He chased a pitch up and in. 1-2 the count. No Jacob Mizorowski. Cleveland won't have to deal with that guy. Nor do they have to face Kyle Harrison. Now the 1-2 pitch. Down and away, 2-2. Mizorowski's all world. 131 strikeouts in 87 innings. A 1.34 ERA. And Kyle Harrison, 8-1 with a 2.47 ERA. Now the 2-2 pitch. Swung on. Double play ball to short. Pratt to second one. Terang turns it. Two on, nobody out. And Cleveland does nothing. No score in the middle of inning number two.
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0: No score, bottom of the second. The right fielder and number five hitter, Jake Bowers, having a career year to lead off against Slade Ciccone. What a campaign for Bowers. Now the set and the pitch, and it's in there. Bowers hitting 276, 13 bombs, 46 RBIs. Bowers leads Milwaukee in home runs and runs batted in. The 0-1 pitch. Down low, 1-1. Slade Ciccone, fastball, sinker, cutter, curve, and slider. He has really pitched well his last two times out against the Yankees both times. The pitch inside and low, threw him the curveball, 2-1. Back-to-back starts against the Yankees, and he worked 11 innings in those two starts and only gave up three runs. Now the 2-1 pitch. Back Dortum called strike. Good slider. 2-2. Milwaukee is third out of the 30 teams in baseball in runs scored, almost 5.5 a game. Fourth in baseball in batting average. Fifth in doubles. Fourth in walks. Third in steals. Eighth in OPS. The thing they don't do, hit many homers. The pitch low, full count. Brewers 27th in baseball in home runs. Cleveland 24th. Cleveland actually has three more home runs than Milwaukee. Now the payoff pitch to Bowers. Swung on, skied in the air to left, not deep. Toward the line, Arias out, Kwan in, Kwan calls him off, and the left fielder retires Bowers. Here's Andrew Vaughn. Well, when Cleveland bats,

0: 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Here's Andrew Vaughn. What a pickup this was. Takes outside a ball. Traded Aaron Civale to the White Sox for Andrew Vaughn. And Vaughn is why Rhys Hoskins is no longer a Brewer. The 1-0 pitch in there. Vaughn hitting 354, couple of homers, 18 RBIs. He, too, fractured his left hand and didn't play his first game this year until May 3rd. The 1-1 waved at it, 1-2. Dollar Bank, the proud banking partner of the Guardians, 28 locations in Northeast Ohio, ready to provide solutions to help get you there. Now the 1-2 pitch. Outside, ball 2, 2-2. No score, bottom of the second inning. From American Family Field in Milwaukee, Wisconsin. Now the 2-2. Swung on, rolled to short. Rocchio gobbles, sets, throws, two down. These two teams were rivals for many years. Remember Milwaukee, when they moved from Seattle and went from the Pilots to the Brewers in 1970. They were an American League team. And then Cleveland and Milwaukee were American League Central Division rivals for 4 years before Milwaukee moved to the National League in 1998. First ball swinging, banging it on the ground to first is Garrett Mitchell. Charging and grabbing it, Manzardo steps on the bag, and another quick inning for Slade Ciccone. Boy, he's gotten back to really pounding the strike zone, and you're seeing the difference. Scoreless in Wisconsin after two.
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0: Here's Gabriel Arias. He's back in the lineup after the hamstring injury. No score, third inning, waves at the first pitch from the lefty Robert Gasser. Arias is not ready to play every day. Right-handed batter, the pitch, and he sends a liner to right, base hit. He took a changeup the other way instead of rolling over it, and an encouraging sign for Gabriel Arias. When he's at his best, he hits the ball the other way. He only played 10 games before he got hurt in April. Now catcher Austin Hedges, 269 mark, a homer, 9 RBIs. This, of course, is the Hyundai Grand Slam giveaway inning.

0: 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No score, third inning. One of the great hitters' parks in baseball. The pitch in there, a strike. Michael Brantley always said this, he thought, was the best hitter's park in all of baseball. Ball carries well. The elements not usually a factor. Great backdrop for the hitter. The pitch in there, one and two. The massive video board sits high above the batter's eye in dead center. And sometimes you wonder about the dimensions here because this ballpark plays a lot smaller than what the dimensions say. No score, third inning. Runner at first for Cleveland is Arias. Hedges awaiting the 1-2 pitch. Here it comes. Swung on, fouled out of play to the right. Hey, when you've got rust to bust, use PB Blaster. Cleveland original since 1957. PB Blaster always working like a pro. Robert Gasser hasn't won a game this year in AAA or in the big leagues. Now the 1-2. Curveball, a little squibber headed towards second. Charged by Terang. Tries to tag, throws, got him! And he did get the tag on Arias. Couldn't tell from here if Arias avoided it or was tagged. And Terang turns Milwaukee's second double play in his last two innings. 4-3. And top of the order and Travis Bazzana. Two outs, nobody on base. Bazzana started the game with a fly ball to the track in center. Left on left. Two down. Nobody on. Third inning. No score. The wind and the pitch, and it's waved at. And AAA this year, Gasser made seven starts, didn't have any wins, 3.38 ERA. The pitch is high, 1-1, 0-3 with the Brewers, 6.38 ERA. This is a guy that was out after Tommy John surgery. So, in essence, missed all of last year, had that surgery in August of 24. The pitch and a check swing strike, 1-2 the count. He was part of the package when Milwaukee acquired him. Came from San Diego in the Josh Hader deal. Down the 1-2. Outside a ball, 2-2. Matt Arnold, the outstanding head of baseball ops for the Brewers, might win executive of the year on one trade. Getting two starting pitchers for Caleb Durbin. The pitch swung on, pounded, foul, way down the right field line, way into the upper deck. 2-2. Kyle Harrison, told you him. Before 8-1, 247. And the other starter we're going to see tomorrow night in Drouin. They both came in that trade with Boston. The pitch. Bazzana sends one in the air, medium deep center. Mitchell's camped under it. Cleveland finally got a hit, but another double play erased it. We are scoreless in the middle of inning number three. This is the Cleveland Clinic Radio Network.
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6: A standing ovation for the Major League debut at the plate of rookie shortstop Cooper Pratt. No score, bottom of the third inning, and he takes a strike. That's why I say this is one of the great baseball cities in America. Not many kids get their first at-bat in the big leagues, and everybody in the park is standing and roaring. Pratt up from AAA Nashville, the pitch, and he bangs one on the ground up the middle. Rocchio to his left, clubs and throws him out. Cooper Pratt is brought up now because, one, he's ready defensively, and they're looking for more offense from the left side of the infield. And Pratt, one of three Milwaukee Brewers that were signed to long-term contracts before they ever played a day in the major leagues. Pratt got an 8-year deal worth $51 million while in the minors. David Hamilton bunts towards the mound. Ciccone gloves, throws, just did get him. David Hamilton leads the major leagues with 10 bunt singles, and he almost had another. Wow, did he get down the line. Two down. Ciccone looking terrific. No score, third inning, and when the Guardians win, Northeast Ohio Ford Dealers give $500 to Cleveland Guardians Charities for Youth Sports. Top of the order, Christian Yelich smoked one to the track and right his first time, caught by Fry, takes a called strike. Slade Ciccone pounding the strike zone tonight and not making many pitches. Only at 24 here in the third. The pitch in the dirt. Through three innings, Robert Gasser has made 55 for Milwaukee. Christian Yelich missed a month with a groin injury. Now the 1-1 waved at. One ball, two strikes. That looked like that good slider that Ciccone had shelved for a while because he said it was awful. Well, he worked on it on the side, and he's used it more the last couple of starts. The pitch, and it's inside, missed with a fastball in the mid-90s. Two balls, two strikes, two outs, nobody on, no score, third inning from American Family Field. Now the 2-2. Swung on a weak bouncing ball. Bazzano gets rid of it in a hurry. Second baseman throws out Yelich. And Slade Ciccone, dominant through three. Scoreless in Wisconsin. The fourth is next.
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5: No score. Brian Rocchio leads things off. Fourth inning. Facing lefty, Robert Gasser. Here's the pitch to Rocchio, and he swings and fouls it back for strike one. Jim Rosenhaus along with Tom Hamilton. We are at American Family Field in Milwaukee. Ryan Elliott, our on-site engineer. Brian Matze back home at Command Center. Here comes the 0-1. Swing and a miss. 0-2 the count. This is the home of the best bratwurst in the land. Oh, man. They rolled him out over next to our booth before the game. Yes, sir. Here's the 0-2. Swung on, ground ball deep in the hole at short. Pratt plants, throws high, and airmails it above the reach of the first baseman, Vaughn. And Rocchio's aboard, and he'll advance to second on a throwing error by Pratt. As that's an error all the way on the rookie, Cooper Pratt. It looked like Pratt didn't quite have his feet lined up and set. Maybe a little slippage there as he went to plant. And the throw went flying way too high for Vaughn to handle. Here's Reese Hoskins, struck out his first time up. How did you grow up in this part of the country and not just live on those things? Hoskins struck out first time. Here's the pitch from Gasser. No, he steps off.
6: You haven't even had the good ones yet.
5: No. Those are not the best you can find.
6: I bet Ryan could cook up some good ones.
5: Here's the pitch, and Hoskins swings and pops it up high in the air, first base side, foul ground, room for Vaughn, and he makes the catch. And there's no advance by Rocchio, who remains at second base. Yeah. This really is a fun stop that we come to every other year now. Has some similarities to Cleveland for sure, Midwest. Here's David Fry, walked his first time up. The pitch from Gasser is swung on and bounced to the third baseman. Dug out by Hamilton. Fires to first in time for the out. And again, Rocchio has to stay at second. But certainly a big difference here. Boy, what they've done with their waterfront here.
6: Well, that's what you get excited about in Cleveland, is what they're talking about doing with the lakefront. That needs to be done. And people don't believe us, go to the lakefront in Chicago or go to the lakefront here in Milwaukee and see the possibilities.
5: Here's Kyle Manzardo, the pitch to him, in there for a strike. Oh, and won the count on Manzardo.
6: Not many cities are blessed to be on a lake, a great lake. Take advantage of it.
5: Here's the 0-1. Swung on, and there's a high fly ball to shallow right, creeping in and over to make the catch is Bowers. And it's a quick inning for Gasser, despite the error that allowed the leadoff batter to reach. We head to the bottom of the fourth.

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0: 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Slade Ciccone back at it. Bottom of the fourth. No score here in Milwaukee. Jackson Churio steps in, swings and misses at the first pitch for strike one. Like a cutter that time. Churio fly to deep left. Stephen Kwan made the catch at the wall in left back in the first inning. Here's Ciccone's 0-1. That's in there for a strike. Good off-speed pitch. Might have been the slider again. Churio, seven-game hit streak, hitting .457 with five homers during that time. Here's the 0-2. Outside for a ball, 1-2. Tom mentioning earlier some injuries early. But since Churio, Vaughn, and Yelich return, this team's 30-13. Now the 1-2. Called strike three on the outside corner. A beauty of a cutter that time from Slade Ciccone. So one away, and Bryce Terang will step in. Make your favorite players all-stars. You can cast your 2026 Konami eBaseball MLB All-Star ballot daily by visiting MLB.com/vote. First pitch swinging, and Terang fouls it off at home plate for strike one. He reached on an infield single his first time up. That's the lone hit for the Brewers. And the Guardians also have only one hit in this scoreless fourth inning. Now the pitch. Off speed, just missed outside. Guardians and Brewers met back in Cleveland a year ago. Guardians took 2 of 3. Here's the 1-1. Outside, 2-1. That was before the Brewers really got it rolling. They were still under .500 in mid-May a year ago, but then went on to post more wins than any team in baseball during the regular season. Now the 2-1. That's in there for a strike. 2-2 the count on Bryce Terang. Ciccone delivers, and his pitch is down low for a ball, and the count runs full, 3-2. Just the start of 9 in a row away from home, the 3 here, then 3 over the weekend in Houston, and then next week,

0: early next week. The Guardians will take on the White Sox for the first time. And those two teams, Cleveland, Chicago, came in a virtual tie for first in the division. The pitch swung on, and there's a high fly ball. Deep right center field. This one's way back and gone. Terang goes deep to right center, and the Brewers take a 1-0 lead. And again, the ball will fly here, and that time, that one way out of here, off the bat of Terang, his 11th of the season. Boy, if you don't have excellent command to this lineup, that is exactly what can happen. William Contreras will step in. Here's the pitch, and it swung on and bounced to third. Off the glove of Arias, and it trickles out into left center field. Big turn by Contreras, but he'll stay at first base. And what should be an error on Arias, you would think. And again, Gabriel Arias, we haven't seen much of him at third base in his career. He does have experience there, but mainly a shortstop, and he is charged with the error here in his first game at third base this season, in his first game back from the injured list. Now Jake Bowers, the pitch to him on the outside corner, strike one. So it's 1-0, Guardians trailing on the home run by Bryce Terang. Here's the 0-1. Down low for a ball. Fastball that time from Slade Ciccone. Still plenty of daylight outside. Again, the roof is closed here at American Family Field, but some peaks of sunshine on parts of the field. The 1-1. Swung on. There's a ground ball to the second baseman, Bizzana. Flips to the back for one. Rocchio fires to first. In time, double play. So Ciccone limits damage in the fourth, but the Brewers take the lead on the Terang home run. We head to the fifth. 1-0 Milwaukee.
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0: Fifth inning underway here in Milwaukee, where the Brewers have a 1-0 lead. Stuart Fairchild opens, shows bunt, and he takes a strike as he pulled the bat back. But Robert Gasser uncorked a nice curveball that dropped on the inside corner. The left-hander Gasser looking for his first win of the season.

0: season. Here's his 0-1 to Fairchild. Swung on, fouled back into the net. 0-2 the count. This message from Cleveland Clinic: brain health matters as much as physical health. Keep your brain in the game with physical activity and healthy habits. 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Here's the 0-2. Swing and a miss. Strike three. Fairchild down on strikes for the second time tonight. That's the third strikeout recorded by Gasser. Here's Stephen Kwan. Bounced into a double play his first time up. Guardians have hit into two double plays tonight. They've had some base runners, but just the one hit so far. A couple of walks. Another runner reached on an error. There's a breaking ball strike on the outside corner. Now, game one of life without Jose Ramirez for the next 5 to 7 weeks. The 0-1. Breaking ball down low. 1-1. And the Guardians trying to figure out how to put up runs without their all-star third baseman. Now the 1-1. Outside 2-1. And again, it's not just Posey. And unfortunately, same game. Angel Martinez, he's going to miss significant time with that non-displaced fracture in his left foot. And Chase DeLauter's day-to-day. The 2-1. Swung on, foul back, and out of play. And all of that is on our injury report presented by Elk & Elk Serious Lawyers for serious injuries. Call 1-800-ELK-OHIO. Eric Sabrowski scheduled to make another rehab start, or appearance, should say, this week. The 1-1 is swung on and lifted high in the air to left, but plenty of room out there for the left fielder Churio, who makes the catch. Two up, two down for the Guardians here in the fifth. Here's Gabriel Arias, who singled in his first at-bat back with the Guardians. He had been out since early April with a hamstring injury. Here's the pitch to him, and it's outside and high for ball one. Arias suffered that injury running to second base trying to leg out a double on April the 7th. Here's the 1-0. Fastball in there for a strike. Arias playing third base. Opened the year as the starting shortstop for the Guardians. Here's the 1-1. Swing and a miss late on the heat at 92 from Gasser, who tries to mix his pitches well to set up that fastball in the low 90s, and that time he set it up well. Here's the 1-2. In tight. Try to sneak it on the inside corner. 2-2 the count on Gabriel Arias. Two down, base is empty. Here's the pitch. Swung on, foul back into the screen. Same two teams tomorrow night, same first pitch time, 7:40 Cleveland time. And day baseball on Thursday. The 2-2, low and inside for ball three. So Arias has worked the count full. As Gasser stays in that good rhythm, he's right back into his windup. The payoff pitch, swing and a miss, strike three. Arias down on strikes to retire the side. Couple of strikeouts in the inning for Gasser. We're headed to the bottom of the fifth. It's the Brewers 1, the Guardians nothing.
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7: Andrew Vaughn steps in to lead things off, bottom of the fifth inning. Brewers in front, 1-0. Slade Ciccone back at it. Here's his pitch, and it's in there for a strike. Vaughn bounced to short his first time up. Just two hits allowed by Ciccone. They've both been to Bryce Terang, and the second was his solo home run last inning. That's the difference. The 0-1 just missed outside, staying with the hard stuff. 1-1 the count on Vaughn. Garrett Mitchell is next, and then the rookie, Cooper Pratt. Here's the 1-1. Swung on, foul off at home plate. 1-2 the count on Vaughn. Last 25 games hitting at a .387 clip. Here comes the 1-2 from Ciccone. Just missed outside. Oh, that harder breaking pitch that time. Here comes Ciccone's 2-2 delivery. That's in there. Called strike three at the knees. Vaughn caught looking. Another strikeout for Ciccone. That's his second. Here's Garrett Mitchell. Mitchell bounced to first his first time up. Another player on a hot stretch. Last 22 games hitting a .320 clip. A lot of hot Brewers right now. Here's the pitch. Fastball strike on the inside corner. The most recent National League co-players of the week. Jacob Mizorowski for that gem last Friday night against the Phillies. And Jackson Churio is hotter than any hitter in baseball right now. Here's the 0-1, and it's bounced in there for a ball. 1-1 the count on Mitchell. It seems like every Brewer runs well, plays good defense. Here's the 1-1, swung on, and there's a high pop-up foul. Left side out of play. 1-2 the count.
8: You know, it's interesting too, Rosie. Since they traded away Josh Hader, they don't have that one guy in the back end of the bullpen that they've had here, seems like, every year.
7: Here's the 1-2. Up high.
8: I don't know if that would ever be a thought for them. They have one of the best farm systems in the game. You know, they've been in the playoffs every year but one this last decade.
7: 1-2 pitch is bounced to first off the glove of Manzardo, backing up Bazzana, who throws back to first but not in time. Mitchell's too fast for that, and he's aboard with one out. Well, you wonder how active Milwaukee will be at the trade deadline.

0: line because, yeah. I mean, it's there for them to make a good run in the postseason.
1: And they look like they're going to be good for a while. It's not that you just sell out, but, you know, you get to a point that at one of these years, they haven't been to a World Series, Rosie, since 82.
0: Up to the plate, Cooper Pratt, the rookie.

0: Here's the 0-1. Pratt takes it down low.
1: Rod Carew would hit 400 if he were still playing today.
0: Very generous scoring for the home side. Here's the 1-1. Swung on. Ground ball to the second baseman, Bezzana. He's up with it. Throws on to first in time for the out. Pratt's retired. Moving up to second is Mitchell. Two down in the inning. 1-0 Brewers. Here's David Hamilton. Hamilton, the speedy third baseman, tried to bunt his way on and was thrown out by Ciccone on a good play. That was his first time up in the third inning. Here's the pitch to him. In there for a strike. Well, but for the Brewers, I mean, maybe it is bullpen help that they want to try and pursue. They've had a lot of pitching injuries this year. They're working through it. The 0-1, swing and a miss. 0-2 the count.
1: They traded Freddy Peralta this winter. You hear his name a lot being available. We'll see on Tarek Skubal.
0: Boy, that knocking on the door for a team that goes to the postseason a lot. Here's the 0-2. Down low, 1-2.
1: What about the guy with the Angels? Would Soriano ever be a guy the Angels would try to get a boatload? I mean, where are they going?
0: Yeah, his stuff's as good as anybody.
1: But, I mean, the Angels are they the worst team in the American League? Yep.
0: Here's the 1-2. Down low, 2-2.
1: I mean,
0: it doesn't seem like they ever want to go the rebuilding route, though, as much.
1: Well, this is working well.
0: But yeah.
1: Be 10 games under every year.
0: Now the 2-2 pitch. Swing and a miss, strike three. Ciccone continues to throw well, and we'll head to the sixth inning. It's 1-0, the Brewers over the Guardians.
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5: 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Hey, not that kind of splash.

There's a strike to Hedges down in the count 0-2. Well, this is the really worrisome part now for Cleveland. The pitch. Hedges fouling it back and out of play. Still 0-2. Where is the offense going to come from when your three best offensive players, or at least three of your best, are all out of the lineup at the same time? Now the 0-2 pitch. High. The incomparable Jose Ramirez. Now Angel Martinez, who had 11 homers, 33 RBIs, and Chase DeLauder. Here's the 1-2 pitch to Hedges, and he pops one up foul behind the plate, drifting into the seats. Tom Hamilton back with you, along with Jim Rosenhaus. Ryan Elliott with us in the booth here in Wisconsin. Back in Ohio, Brian Motze. One run, three hits, Milwaukee. No runs, one hit, Cleveland. Sixth inning. Robert Gasser. He's pitched well. The pitch, and Hedges bangs a single through the hole on the left side into left. Second Cleveland hit. Now top of the order, third look for Travis Bazzana. Bazzana, two flyouts. Gasser is a guy that is a California kid who started pitching collegiately at the University of New Mexico in Albuquerque before he transferred. The pitch and a check swing strike. Finished his collegiate career at the University of Houston. The pitch, breaking ball outside, 1-1 on Bazzano. Now the 1-1 pitch, outside 2-1. Cleveland has not played well. Now they haven't played much here. The only time they played well here is when they played the Anaheim Angels in 2007 in this park. The 2-1 pitch. Breaking ball strike, 2-2. We haven't had a challenge yet tonight. Remember, Cleveland had the 21 inches of snow during the home opener against Seattle. And the temperatures never got above freezing. Way outside. So all four games were lost against Seattle, and the next three would have been lost against the Angels. That would have been seven games to make up at the start of 07. Instead, Cleveland and the Angels played the three-game series right here. The payoff, swung on, line shot to center. Coming on to reach up and snag that bullet is Mitchell. One down. Cleveland did well against the Angels here. That would be the year they got one win away from the World Series. But playing Milwaukee here, Cleveland lifetime 2-8. And they're down 1-0 tonight. Runner at first, one out, sixth inning. Brian Rocchio, 0-2, batting right-handed. The set and the pitch. Fouled it back, strike one. The worry that, of course, manager Stephen Vogt has, thinking of Eric Wedge and those 07 Indians who had such a memorable year before Boston ended the dream. The 0-1, backdoor curve, a strike, 0-2. But Voter and the hitting department, their worry is now, without so many offensive weapons, do other guys try to do too much? And then that's when you get into big trouble. The 0-2. Got him swinging. Rocchio chased one up. Five strikeouts for Gasser. That'll bring up Reese.

Well, we've got another white knuckler, five in the books. It's a 1-0 Milwaukee lead on a line drive homer to right center by Bryce Terang. Top of the order follows Austin Hedges, the number 9 hitter, takes a curveball strike from the lefty. Robert Gasser, who came in with an ERA of almost 6.5. He struck out 4, walked 2. Cleveland has one hit,

0: Hoskins. That'll bring out manager Pat Murphy. He's going to make a bullpen move here. And, well, you know that they have to be thrilled with what they got from Robert Gasser tonight, who had an ERA of almost 6.5. But he leaves with a 1-0 lead here in the sixth inning. 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
0: Right-hander Jeff Kuhnel on to face Reese Hoskins. Runner on, two down, sixth inning. 1-0 Milwaukee. Kuhnel is a guy that throws mid-90s. Fastball, sinker, cutter, curve, slider, change. Kuhnel, the set, and the pitch to Hoskins. And it's on the outer edge, a called strike. Kuhnel is making his 29th appearance, most of those with the Athletics. Milwaukee just got him. 1-2 record, 440 ERA, 4 saves. That pitch missing, 1-1. Kuhnel. Came from the Athletics June 6th for money. That pitch low, ball 2-2-1. Kuhnel has pitched with the Reds, Houston, Tampa, the Athletics, and now Milwaukee. What a job tonight by Robert Gasser. 1-0 Milwaukee, sixth inning. Runner on, two down. The pitch way outside. Yanked that slider or cutter, 3-1 the count. So a good hitter's count for Hoskins. Here's the delivery, and he takes a strike on the inside corner. Boy, that's the pitch that you look for Reese Hoskins to do damage on, middle in. And he took it. And the count now is full. So off at first will be Hedges. The payoff. Swung on, yanked to left down the line. Fair ball. Hitchcock kicks off the sidewall back into fair territory. Hedges being held at third. He wanted to score, but he is stopped there by Rugi Odor. Austin Hedges at third. Reese Hoskins with his 12th double. And Cleveland with a tying run at third. The go-ahead run at second. But now two down. David Fry being lifted for a pinch hitter. This will be Daniel Schneeman. Out to the mound is catcher William Contreras. So Cleveland's got a chance. Now, they've had other chances tonight. They've not been able to get the clutch hit. Can Schneeman

0: deliver off the bench in a pinch hit role. You look at the opportunities Cleveland let get away, and they get bigger by the inning. Out to the mound now is the pitching coach, Chris Hook. But Cleveland had first and second, nobody out in the second. Then Cleveland had a runner at second, nobody out in the fourth. And tonight, so far, with men in scoring position, Cleveland 0-4-5. But Daniel Niemann trying to make that a moot point. Two down, second and third occupied. 1-0 Milwaukee, sixth inning. Kunal is ready. Here it comes. And it's fouled at the plate. Let's pause for a station ID. Hi, this is Tom Hamilton. 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Well, hopefully the FCC doesn't rain thunder on Brian Matze. 4 minutes late on the ever-critical station ID. 1-0 Brewers, sixth inning. Now the 0-1 pitch. Schneeman takes strike two. Nothing in two the count. Daniel Schneeman this year as a pinch hitter, 1-for-4. Kunal's ready. Here it comes. Way outside, 1-2. Robert Gasser, 5 2/3 scoreless innings, allowed one hit, struck out five, walked two. Now the 1-2. Outside and low, 2-2. That was a sinker down and away that he couldn't get him to offer at in the upper 90s. 97 miles per hour. Almost 98. Now the 2-2. Swung and rolled it to second. Terang gloves, throws out Schneeman. And once again, Milwaukee survives. 1-0 Brewers, middle of the sixth.
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0: Now, Slade Ciccone, this is three consecutive dominant performances. 1-0, Milwaukee up, sixth inning, top of the order, Christian Yelich. And he takes, and it's a little inside, ball one. Stuart Fairchild moves from center to right. Daniel Schneeman now in center field.

0: Ciccone, he's ready. And the pitch, and it's outside and high. Two and oh, Ciccone hasn't walked a batter, has struck out three. The pitch, check swing, strike call. This is one of the longest games, or at least about as deep into a game as we have gone without an ABS challenge. The pitch, just nicked the outside corner. And that tells you how good Ryan Addington, the home plate umpire, has been tonight. 2-2 the count. Now the pitch. And Yelich swings and misses. Strikeout number four for Slade Ciccone. The only run in this game of Bryce Terang. Line drive homer to right center in the fourth. Milwaukee has three hits total off Ciccone. Here's Jackson Chirio. Flied out, struck out looking. First pitch, down and away, ball one. Ciccone's ready, back partially turned to the hitter. Sets, fires, and missed wide, 2-0. Boy, Kansas City is in big trouble. They and the Angels' worst record in the American League, both 29-44, and they're getting beat again. The pitch, swing and a foul upstairs, right side, 2-1. Just hard to figure out what's gone wrong with the Royals. They've had injuries too, and now Vinny Pasquantino, like Jose Ramirez, broken hamate hand surgery. Tonight, the Royals losing in D.C. The pitch popped up into the home plate seats. Foul, 2-2. 6-3, Washington on top. They're in the eighth inning. Toronto with a 4-1 lead over Boston, eighth inning. The Yankees pummeling the White Sox, 11-2. Sixth inning in the Bronx. Minnesota beating up Texas, 7-0 in the fourth. Now the 2-2 to Chirio in the dirt, full count. Colorado leading the Cubs 3-2 in the fourth. St. Louis a 2-1 lead over San Diego in the fifth. Reds now up on the Mets 5-3 in the sixth. Now the payoff pitch. And it's ball four outside, first walk. So Chirio with five steals heads to first, and the Brewers try to run at every opportunity. Detroit leads Houston 1-0 in the fourth. Giants lead Atlanta 3-2, but a rain delay in the second inning in Georgia. Philadelphia buried Miami today 8-2. Here's Terang, a single and a homer, and he takes the strike. 1-0 Milwaukee, bottom of the sixth, one out, one on. The scoreboard update presented by your Northeast Ohio Ford dealers. Now the 0-1 pitch. Big curveball, just a tick inside, 1-1. On the Brado meter, Rosie's at 5 and counting. The pitch, swung on, ripped foul, second deck, left field line. 1-2 the count.
1: When did they install the Brado meter here? Is that last year?
0: Don't change the subject. 5 and counting. Now the 1-2. Just missed down, 2-2. As always, a big crowd here in Milwaukee, 30,025.

0: Now the pitch swung on, fouled upstairs. And we'll do it again at 2-2. Milwaukee, a unique sports market. They have the Milwaukee Bucks. They have Marquette University. Now the 2-2 pitch. Inside, full count. And 2 hours north, the Green Bay Packers, who used to play three games a year at Old County Stadium, but now all of the games played at Lambeau Field. But a lot of Milwaukee folks trek north. Now the payoff pitch. Runner goes, pitch outside, back-to-back walks. So Ciccone, who's been so good at pounding the strike zone, in trouble now. Pitching coach Carl Willis heading to the mound. Colin Holderman, the right-hander, getting ready. Eric Sabrowski will go out and pitch tomorrow night on a rehab assignment, and Cleveland is hoping that that'll be enough for Eric Sabrowski, who is chomping at the bit to get back here. Brewers at first and second. One down, sixth inning. And the way Milwaukee pitches, Slade, Ciccone, and everybody in that third base dugout know that one mistake and this game could be over. Milwaukee is third, check that, fourth. So they're third in all of baseball, 5.5 runs a game. Fourth in all of baseball, giving up 3.5 runs a game. That's why they have the second best run differential in the game. They have outscored their opponents by 112 runs. Only the Dodgers are better in all of baseball. Here's Contreras taking a strike. On the other hand, Cleveland is sixth in all of baseball in pitching. 3.75 ERA, so two of the best pitching staffs in the game. Now the 0-1, fouled at the plate, 0-2. Contreras' brother, having a good year with the Boston Red Sox. Brewers at first and second, one out, sixth inning. 1-0 Milwaukee. Down the set, the 0-2 pitch. Down and away, slider missed. 1-2. Slade Ciccone at 81 pitches. Hasn't been as sharp this inning command-wise. But boy, he's pitched well. He fires. Contreras swings, bangs it up the middle. And a sliding stop. Rocchio backhanded throw to second. One Bazanas throw a little wide. Wouldn't have mattered. Contreras beat it out. Rocchio, a heck of a play on this lightning quick infield on a ball banged up the middle. Went to a sliding stop going towards second. Then a backhanded flip to get the force at second. And that'll precipitate a pitching change as we will see Colin Holderman enter as we take this time out. Brewers at the corners, two down in the sixth, 1-0 Milwaukee.
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3: Well, what a go-to guy this has become. Colin Holderman, the hard-throwing righty, upper 90s, sinker, slider, few curveballs. First and third, Milwaukee leading 1-0. And Jake Bowers, the left-handed slugger to the plate. Holderman now a 173 earned run average in 22 outings and a 144 batting average against. Bowers 0-2. The set, the pitch. Fouled it back, strike one. Heck of an effort by Slade Ciccone. So far, charged with one run on three hits, 5 2/3, struck out four, walked two. The pitch, and it's in there. Called strike, good breaking ball. That might have been the curveball that time. 0-2. Holderman, hands set, belt high, checks third, lets it fly, and dipped it low on another curveball. One ball, two strikes, couldn't get Bowers to chase. The set, the pitch, outside. What's made Holderman so good, prior to tonight, he's come into a game with 9 runners on base and allowed 1 to score. That's why ERAs sometimes are so misleading. Bullpen guys give up somebody else's runs. The more important stat is, how many inherited runners have you allowed to score? Holderman's been almost perfect. Now the 2-2 pitch. Inside all the way to the backstop, but it hit him. Racing home was Churio, but that ball glanced off Bowers. The bases are loaded for Andrew Vaughn. So bases full of Brewers. Looked like he yanked the slider that got him in the foot. Churio at third. Contreras at second. Bowers now at first. And a pinch hitter for Andrew Vaughn. Sal Frelick, left-handed batter, will hit for Vaughn. Frelick batting .229, 3 homers, 25 RBIs. But he has been tremendous as a pinch hitter. 3 hits and 5 at bats. The pitch, and it caught the outer edge, a called strike. Bases loaded, 1-0 Brewers. The pitch, swung at, broken bad roller up the middle. Bazzana with a flip to second. Rocchio got there, then hurdled the sliding Bowers to end the inning. Good job by Colin Holderman. And so it stays. Milwaukee 1, Cleveland nothing. 7th next on the Cleveland Clinic Radio Network.
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4: Aaron Ashby, a left-hander, is coming on now to pitch for Milwaukee. Sal Frelick stays in the game in right. Jake Bowers moves in from right to play first. 1-0 Milwaukee. Ashby will face Kyle Manzardo and bounces the breaking ball in there. Ashby, upper 90s sinker, plus the curve, slider, and the changeup. Manzardo has walked and flied out. The set and delivery. Fastball strike. 1-1. So far this year, Ashby in 31 outings. 9 wins out of the bullpen. 9-0 with a 2.72 ERA. In there is the called strike on a slider. 9-0 out of the bullpen. 59 strikeouts in 43 innings. Now the 1-2 pitch. Swing and a miss. Got him on a slider. Ashby takes care of Kyle Manzardo. Here's Stuart Fairchild. 2 more strikeouts tonight. Fairchild is now 3-for-14 with 10 strikeouts. Cleveland at first and second, nobody out in the second. Runner at second, nobody out in the fourth, and never got those runners even to third. That pitch down and in, ball one. So Milwaukee, 1 run, 3 hits, 1 error, 5 left. Cleveland, no runs, 3 hits, 1 error, 4 stranded. We're in the seventh. Ashby's pitch, and a breaking ball dips low, 2-0. Hunter Gaddis warming in the Cleveland pen. Jeff Kuhnel, a third of a scoreless inning, gave up a hit. Good outing for starter Robert Gasser. The pitch, up high, 3-0. Gasser blanked Cleveland on 1 hit in 5 2/3. Terrific outing, Slade Ciccone gave up 1 run in 5 2/3. Well, two of the best pitching staffs in the game, and it's a 1-0 game. The pitch, that's a strike, 3-1 on Fairchild. The big left-hander's ready. Here it comes. Inside, he almost hit him. Fairchild with a walk. Those are the walks that drive managers either crazy or into a different line of work. When you walk a guy that has not been hitting late in a game, Here's Stephen Kwan taking a called strike. Ashby is a big man.

0: And Ashby is a guy that is one of the better left-handed setup guys in the game that you probably haven't heard much about. Maybe because he throws here in Milwaukee. But he's been consistently a force in that Brewer bullpen. The pitch. And it got away from Contreras. Kicks to the left. And Fairchild moves up to second. That's the tying run at second with one out in the seventh. That's again why when you walk a guy, it's like, Wild pitch. Now base hit here. Ties it. The set and delivery. Kwan takes the strike. 1-2. Stephen Kwan. Ground out. Double play. Fly out to left. The 0-2 pitch. Swing and fouled it. To the left. Boy, was he late on that fastball. I mean, that was almost in the catcher's glove. And Kwan spoiled it. 97 miles an hour. The pitch. Swing and a miss. Chase the slider down and away. Two down. Here's Gabriel Arias. 1-for-2, a single. One nothing Brewers, tying run at second, two down, seventh. Arias takes a called strike. Backdoor curve. Now the 0-1. Swung on line drive, base hit to right field. Fairchild will try to score. Frelick's throw to the play on one bounce. Safe on a slide at the plate by Fairchild. And 2 second on the throw to the plate is Gabriel Arias. Looked like a curveball away. And Arias lined it to right and has tied the game at 1. And that's, again, what we get back to. When Arias takes the ball, the way it was pitched, that was a curveball away, stayed on it, and drove it the other way. He can be dangerous. But how about Ashby's walk of Fairchild and then the wild pitch? Here's Austin Hedges, 1-for-2, a single. The pitch, down low, a ball. It's not to say Fairchild could not have hit his way on. But he hadn't to this point. And if you're Ashby, you got to go right at him. The 1-0. Swung and grounded to third. Hamilton has it. Double clutch. Bounced the throw to first. Falling down but making the catch and keeping his foot on the bag is Jake Bowers. He just saved Hamilton a throwing error. And that would have been a run that would have scored for Cleveland. But the Guardians tied at 1. Stretch time here in the Dairyland State on the Cleveland Clinic Radio Network.
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7: It'll be the bottom third of the Milwaukee lineup against Hunter Gaddis. We've got a 1-1 game. Bottom of the seventh, Garrett Mitchell 1-for-2 with a single. And the pitch. And it's in there. Gaddis fastball slider change. Appearance number 23. A win, a save, 11 holds, a 3.86 ERA. Mitchell left-handed batter, 1-for-2. The pitch. Outside a changeup. Colin Holderman, 1/3 of a scoreless inning after a terrific start by Slade Ciccone. Now the 1-1. Down low, 2-1. Guardians and Seattle. That homestand will begin a week from this Friday night. Cleveland on a 9-game road trip. Be dollar dogs and fireworks. Get your tickets. The pitch swung on, pounded. Deep right center. Brewers lead it again. Second deck for Garrett Mitchell. His fifth home run. A no doubt about it blast to the second deck in right center. And just like that, it's 2-1 Milwaukee on a 440-foot bomb. I mean, Garrett Mitchell got a slider that did nothing. There is Cooper Pratt in his Major League debut. Two groundouts tonight, the young shortstop. The pitch, and he fouls it upstairs, strike one. Cooper Pratt was drafted in the sixth round by Milwaukee out of high school. He's a Mississippi kid, and he came in the draft in 2023. The 0-1. In there, a strike, 0-2. So Terang and Mitchell have hit solo home runs to right center. And Milwaukee back up 2-1 after Cleveland tied it in the top half of this inning. Now the 0-2. Swung on, fouled upstairs. We'll do it again at 0-2.

Pratt was only hitting 241 in AAA. The pitch, high, 1-2. But Milwaukee desperate for offense. The left side of the infield has given them so little offensively. They DFA'd their third baseman today, Luis Ranjifo. That pitch swung on a weak squibbler, headed to first. Mansardo with a flip to Gattis, one down. And the slick fielding Joey Ortiz on the bench, at least for tonight. Here's David Hamilton. Looks like Hamilton and Ortiz will do some platooning at third. And they're not going to play Pratt every day at short. Ortiz is such a gifted defender, but he's not hit much. David Hamilton, 0-2. One out, nobody on. Seventh inning, Brewers back up 2-1.

0: Gattis lets it fly, and Hamilton takes the strike. Sky leads the major leagues in bunt hits with 10. That's why Cleveland's in at both first and third. Now the 0-1 swung on, fouled back, 0-2. The electrified Toyota Tundra Hybrid is engineered and built here in the U.S. For all Toyota offers, go to toyota.com. 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Gattis is ready. Here it comes. Swung on, jam job, roll to second. Pisano will have to hurry. Got him. Two down. Top of the order now, Christian Yelich, 0 for 3. Two outs, nobody on. Milwaukee 2, Cleveland 1. Hits have been few and far between. Each club with four base hits. Ironically, Milwaukee not a home run hitting team. Two tonight. Yelich lines it up the middle off the glove of Gattis. Picks it up to the right of the mound. Throws him out. So it's 2-1 Brewers on the Mitchell Bomb. We go to the eighth on the Cleveland Clinic Radio Network.
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0: Top of the order, top of the eighth, 2-1 Milwaukee, left on left. Aaron Ashby's pitch, it's swung on and missed. As Travis Bazzana has flied out twice to center, lined out to center. Now the 0-1, down low, 1-1. Marathon's here to keep you and your team fueled all summer long. Marathon, driven together. It's funny, when you go to different states, Rosie, how different the price of gas is.
7: It's amazing, isn't it?
0: Way cheaper in Wisconsin and Indiana than Ohio. That pitch outside, 2-1. Then go to Cal. Oh, we have our first challenge of the night. Brewers challenge. And the Brewers lose. Go to California, and then gas is about a dollar more than anywhere in the country.
7: Out west, forget it.
0: So the count 2-1 on Travis Bazzana. Ashby's ready. Here it comes. Up high, 3-1. Talk about gas. Cleveland needs a little for its offense. Can Bazzana get it going in the eighth? The pitch.

0: and he almost got hit. So he's aboard, and that's a critical leadoff walk. Remember, Ashby walked Fairchild last inning, and it cost him the only run that Cleveland has. And now he leads off the eighth inning, walking the leadoff man, and Pat Murphy, just like his good friend Stephen Vogt, he sends his pitching coach to the mound. Both these managers are back-to-back two-time managers of the year in their first 2 years as major league managers. Of course, Pat Murphy didn't get the job until his mid-60s, and Eric Wedge got the job 1 year post-retirement, or not post-retirement, he coached 1 year, but 1 year after playing, as the Brewers will make a pitching change. But how about the good friends? When's the last time we've had two managers in two different leagues win it back-to-back years?
1: And much less in their first 2 years as major league managers.
0: Incredible.
1: Yes, tremendous.
0: All righty. That's tonight's golden nugget. You'll sleep better knowing that. We'll take a timeout. It's a 2-1 Brewers lead. We're in the top of the eighth. We'll be back to tell you about the pitching change.
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0: All right, the Brewers go to their bullpen, holding on to a 2-1 lead. And Brian Rocchio will step to the plate and bat left-handed. And this is the right-hander, Abner Uribe, who will face Rocchio, who's 0-for-3 in the first pitch, missing ball one. Abner Uribe with a tying run on, nobody out. Hands belt high, lets it fly, and Brian Rocchio sends it back and out of play, strike one.
1: All right, Tommy, you were mentioning earlier about Stephen Vogt saying that the team doesn't need to do too much to try and replace Ramirez. Rocchio in the number two spot in the order really needs to keep that in mind.
0: Now the set, now the pitch. Swung on a little lazy fly in the left. Easy play for Churio. One down. That'll bring up Reese Hoskins. He's 1-for-3 with a double. Abner Uribe, 6'3", 205, 25 years of age. He only throws two pitches, a sinker two-thirds of the time, and the other pitch, a slider. Throws a sinker in the upper 90s. Righty-righty encounter, the pitch. Swing and a miss, strike one.

0: Swing and a foul back. Boy, he came right at him at 98 miles per hour. Uribe, in 26 outings, 4 wins, 5 saves, ERA 3.65. They have 6 guys in the bullpen with saves this year. Down the 1-2, and before it's made, throw to second. Easy dive back for Bezzano, who's safe by a mile. Of course, the reason Milwaukee has all those people with saves, they don't have Cade Smith in their bullpen. Now the 1-2 delivery. Swing and a miss. Man, he's got some kind of sinker. Hoskins out number 2. That'll bring up Daniel Schneeman at a pinch hit ground out. And that pinch hitting assignment came in the 6th, stayed in the game. Now playing center field. Tying run at 2nd. Cleveland tonight with men in scoring position, 1-4-10. The pitch. Inside, down low to the backstop. Another wild pitch puts Bezzano at 3rd. And the way this guy is uncorking him, that might be Cleveland's chance to score. Maybe on a 3rd wild pitch. Again, remember, this is a lightning quick natural grass surface. You hit a hard ground ball here, usually gets through the infield. Now the pitch to Schneeman. And he tried to hold up and chased. 1-1, 2 strikes. 2 outs. Bezzano at 3rd. 2-1 Milwaukee in the 8th. White Sox getting tattooed. 12-2 in the Bronx. Now the 1-1. Outside and low, 2-1. Detroit and Houston, 1-1 in the 6th. Here, 2-1 Milwaukee, 8th inning. Gabriel Arias, RBI single for Cleveland's only run in the 7th. Now the 2-1 delivery. Swung on, fouled upstairs, 2-2. Brewer runs coming on homers to right center by Bryce Terang and Garrett Mitchell. Each team 4 hits. Milwaukee up 2-1. And both these clubs have an affinity for winning close games. The 2-2. High, full count. Well, I tell you what. This guy looks maximum effort. You can see why he can uncork some wild pitches. He is some kind of live arm. The payoff to Schneeman. Down and in, he walked him. Threw him a slider. So the Guardians have runners at the corners for Kyle Manzardo with 2 down. Manzardo's got those goofy splits this year that, you know, it's just one of the things about baseball that it's hard to explain, but he's hitting 364 against left-handers, and he's a left-handed batter. 213 against right-handed pitching. He faces a righty now. Uribe's pitch. Check swing outside a ball. Milwaukee challenges.
1: The catcher sounds in pitch.
0: It was a ball. Brewers are out of challenges. Cleveland hasn't challenged yet. Bezzano at 3rd. Schneeman at 1st. 2 down, 8th inning. 2-1 Milwaukee in front of over 30,000. The pitch. Swing and a miss. Threw it by him. Up around the letters. 1-1 the count. Outfield.

0: spread out, medium deep or so for Kyle Manzardo. The next offering, swung on, fouled it, third base side, into the second deck, and a 1-2 count. And this guy is sitting 98 miles an hour, and all he is throwing, Manzardo, is the sinker. Which tells you he does not think Manzardo can catch up to his fastball. Down the 1-2 pitch. Swung on, fouled it, second deck, third base side. That is 100 miles per hour on that sinker. 2-1 Brewers, Guardians at the corners, two down, eighth inning. Guardians and PNC Bank go to bat for small business. PNC Bank honoring six local businesses making a difference in the community. Now the 1-2. Got him swinging on a slider. So Cleveland's woes continue in the lack of clutch hitting as tonight with men in scoring position, 1-4-11. 2-1 Brewers, middle of the eighth. Swung on, line toward the gap in left center. Kwan dives and made the catch! What a play by Kwan! Stephen Kwan just keeps on delivering.
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0: Matt Fest is on to pitch for Cleveland as we go to the bottom of the eighth. 2-1 Brewers. Jackson Churio, the batter, takes a strike. Hunter Gaddis worked an inning, gave up the one run on the home run. Festa, 4.30 ERA, 30 appearances, a win, a save. The pitch, Churio lines one back up the middle on one hop in shallow center, fielded by Rocchio, who throws out Churio. A line drive that Rocchio fielded in center field as it got to the outfield on one hop right at the end. One down. Here's Bryce Terang. A single, a homer, a walk. A left-handed batting second baseman, one of the better players in the game. Pitch up and away, a ball. And again, maybe doesn't get the recognition due him because he plays in the market the size of Milwaukee. Pitch outside. It's the smallest market in Major League Baseball. And yet they still average nearly 32,000 per game. Now the 2-0 bullseye and the count 2-1. Terang with 11 homers, 43 RBIs. How about Milwaukee?

0: You look at their lineup. They have three batters in a row with 40 RBIs or more. Check swing bouncer towards short. Arias cuts in front. Third baseman guns down Terang. Two down. Cleveland doesn't have anybody with 40 RBIs. And the Brewers have three hitting back to back to back. Here's William Contreras. 0 for 3. Righty-righty matchup. Two outs. Nobody on. Eighth inning. 2-1 Brewer lead. Festa sets. Festa fires. Up and in, ball one. In the ninth inning for Cleveland. Slated to hit. Stuart Fairchild. Stephen Kwan. Gabriel Arias. The pitch fouled to the upper deck behind the plate. 1-1 the count. Now on the bench are Petey Halpin and Chase DeLauder, but we're not sure that DeLauder is able to swing the bat, dealing with a hairline fractured rib. The pitch fouled upstairs again, and the count 1-2, and they really wanted to give DeLauder another day off. So we shall see, but I would think here's the 1-2. Check swing, breaking ball away, 2-2. Rosie, if we don't see DeLauder in the ninth inning, like maybe bat for Stuart Fairchild, that to me would raise a red flag, wouldn't it? The pitch, swing, and a miss. So I have to cut Rosie off because it's a commercial. We'll talk about it when we come back. 2-1, Brewers have the lead with the ninth inning next.
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0: Right-handed Trevor McGill. He only has two pitches, but one's an upper 90s fastball, and the other is a curve. And he'll try to get the save for Milwaukee, 2-1 in the ninth. McGill, 8 saves, 10 opportunities, earned run average 4.32. It will not be Chase DeLauder batting. It will be Petey Halpin. And again, Chase DeLauder day-to-day with a hairline fracture of the rib. But it's not inconceivable, Rosie, that he's headed for the injured list.
7: And at least for this night, a couple of days removed from the injury, he's just not ready yet. And again, it remains to be seen if he will be.
0: So Petey Halpin just up from Columbus with the broken foot suffered by Angel Martinez.

0: McGill, the hard-throwing righty, lets it rip. Helpin taking a strike. Petey Helpin batting 167. 0 for 2 as a pinch hitter. Much of the year spent in Columbus. 2-1. Brewers in the ninth. The pitch. Swing and a foul tip at the plate. Chase that curveball in the dirt. 1-1 the count. Stephen Kwan and Gabriel Arias to follow. Now the set, now the 0-2. Swing and a miss, threw it right by him. One down here in the ninth. Cleveland's only run coming on a Gabriel Arias two-out RBI single. Cleveland did have opportunities. First and second, nobody out in the second. Runner at second, nobody out in the fourth. In both innings, Cleveland never got that runner with nobody out at second to third. Here's Stephen Kwan 0 for 3, down and away, ball one. And those are the little things when you play a club like Milwaukee that are haunting when you don't get good situational hitting. Part of that's due to the Brewer pitchers. The pitch in there called strike. 1-1 the count on Stephen Kwan. Boy, does Cleveland need Stephen Kwan to get hot now. Not trying to put all of it on Stephen Kwan, but without Ramirez, Martinez, and DeLauder, the pitch swung on a weak chopper to the second baseman. Terang throws out Kwan. Two down in the ninth. And Gabriel Arias, the last hope, his return from the first week in April with the injured hamstring has resulted in him getting two of Cleveland's hits here tonight. Cleveland has four hits in the game. Now the set. Now the pitch. Check swing, pitch down and away, ball one. The pitch, swing and a miss. One ball, one strike. He's got a good curveball to go with that upper 90s octane. The next delivery, in tight. Fans thought it was a strike. Two to one Brewers, two down, ninth inning, nobody on. The set, the pitch. Swing and a foul at the plate. Cleveland's down to its last strike. McGill's ready. Here it comes. Up and in, 2-2. Two balls, two strikes, two outs, nobody on. 2-1 Milwaukee. The payoff. Check swing. Did he go? Yes! Ball game's over. Arias strikes out to end it. Brewers win the opener. 2-1.
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0: Back here in Milwaukee, the Brewers take game one of this three-game series and game one of a nine-game road trip. And Cleveland seeing the impact of no Ramirez, no Martinez, and no DeLauder. 2-1 Brewers win it. Final numbers when we come back.
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5: Pick. Second round is because he's a quarterback.
6: Right.
5: And I think he's a good quarterback. And I don't know if he's a good pro, but he's a good quarterback.
6: Right.
5: Again, I'll tell you as a reporter what I'm going to do if you sign him. Mm-hmm. Right. I'm going to go into training camp. And I know what's going to happen. The PR guys are going to say, listen, you can't ask about Brennan and the gambling thing. You know what I'm going to do? I'm going to ask every single day about the gambling thing because that's my job. Right. And I'm going to talk to players about it. And I'm going to ask front office guys about it. And before you know it, Q, you're in week three of training camp and no one's talking about week one. They're only talking about this.
6: Yep.
5: And isn't that, Q, and you know this, isn't this the very thing that NFL teams fight to avoid? They cut players because they don't want distractions. They trade guys because they don't want distractions. And you're going to bring this into your locker room?
6: Right.
5: Good luck.
6: Yeah, they label them all the time. It's not good for the locker room. Not good for the culture.
5: Yeah.
6: Not good. I mean, I know every phrase that they'll say, and you're spot on about that. And so that's going to be the big question. Is the juice worth the squeeze when it comes to Brendan Sorsby for NFL teams that need a QB, are interested in this QB? And if it is, at what cost is the question? 888-SAY-ESPN, 888-729-3776. Let us know your thoughts on that. He's Myron Metcalf. I'm Q Myers. Coming up next, is Wemby not only the face of the league, but now is he the new villain in the league? It's game night on ESPN Radio on the ESPN app.
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12: Quarterback, but our quarterback already on the roster as far as like building around him. But as far as Swarthy, I would not take a chance on him, not because of his damn issue, but because he's not an elite quarterback. If anybody knows his career, anytime he went up against competition, he lost and he did bad in those games. So it's like he got a strong arm, he can run fast, but he's not a field general, and that's what you need to be a quarterback. So, you know, Nick Paulus here, he want to take him. Talking about, oh, well, he don't want to take me, but he was mentioning his attribute of being able to run. Switch his position to a running back. And the Browns can't draft him anyway. You know why? Somebody said this earlier. The Browns can't even draft him. We ain't got no more quarterback numbers left.
13: I know that's right.
12: My call.
13: Hey, thanks for the call, Yusuf. Hey, you know what? He ain't wrong, man.
14: That's real, man.
13: Wow. I like what he said, though. It's not he took it a step further than even the situation.

0: conversation that's, you know, off the field, the sports betting, he took it to the he's not that guy, right? He basically said he's not that guy, especially, you know, like I said, the juice worth the squeeze. You know, if you said it before, right, even before the show. I mean, he's not Manning.
1: No.
0: You know?
1: He has to be, right, Q, for you to take the risk, right?
0: Right.
1: He has to be somebody where you say this dude's going to come in, compete for a starting spot, and if it works out, he could be a guy that changes your team.
0: Right.
1: If he's not that, why risk it? Like, what is it's not worth it. Like, to me, if you're going to be a distraction, you better be very, very good.
0: Mm-hmm.
1: You better be a guy who a team is like, we just got to put up with it because right. of his talent.
0: Like how the many, Steelers many, did. Like the Steelers did with AB for the
1: exactly.
0: longest.
1: Exactly. How know? Many guys are on every roster like that, though, Q?
0: Right.
1: One or two?
0: Yeah.
1: Maybe?
0: Maybe.
1: The NFL team will tolerate?
0: Mm-hmm.
1: So you can't bring this dude in and allow that to be the storyline of your team when he's not that.
0: I like the point that you brought up earlier. As a reporter, you're telling everyone what you're going to do. You're going to continue to ask everyone yes. about this situation, and that will become the ultimate distraction. Not because you're trying to cause a distraction, but that literally is the storyline.
1: Yes, and I'm going to ask all the players, do you support the move? How do you feel about gambling in sports? And a guy on the team who's been accused, who was found to have gambled on games that he played in, how do you think that affects the team's reputation? All of those questions I'm going to ask. And I know the team is going to say, no, you can't do that. Stop me. That's my job.
0: Right.
1: And Brendan Sorsby, every single time, and you know this,
0: yep.
1: colleges can hide you
0: yep.
1: when you're a star.
0: Sure
1: like,
0: can.
1: They can do things to really put you in a very favorable position when it comes to being available to the media. NFL has an open locker room policy. We're coming in there after the game, whether you like it or not. You're going to be at the podium whether you like it or not. So how do you spare a Brendan Sorsby? How do you stop this from being the narrative of your team? And, oh, by the way, what if y'all ain't very good? Right. You don't even have the wins to make people think about other things.
0: Right. No doubt. No doubt. What if he's in the game and he throws a late interception?
1: What's the story going to be, Q? What are people going to say on social media?
0: Right, right.
1: But this is going to be every week.
0: Yeah. I said it locally today, you know, as I'm here in Vegas and cover the Raiders, there's plenty of times when this is not shade at Derek Carr, but there was a couple times where it was fourth down and he rolls out, you know, you got to have it on fourth down, and he throws it away.
1: Yeah, exactly.
0: And it's like, well, I didn't want to turn the ball over. Well, what if that happens and Sorsby rolls out and throws it away on fourth down? It's like, well, hold on. Why didn't you at least try to make a play? Well, I didn't want to turn it over. Is that going to be the narrative? Or is it going to be like, are you sure? That's why.
1: And every time your coach comes out after a game, that's going to be the question he faces. Hey,
0: yeah.
1: There are people wondering if something funny happened at the end of the game.
0: Mm-hmm.
1: That's going to be what you have invited into your locker room. And unless you're telling me this dude is rushing for 2,500 yards or he's throwing for 5,000 plus, I just don't know how you take the risk.
0: Right.
1: If you're an NFL team.
0: No, it's a great point that you bring up. 888-SAY-ESPN, 888-729-3776. We want to hear from you. Let's go out to Arizona, talk to Scott. Scott, what you got for us? Welcome to game night.
2: I got a couple of points. One, he should have his phone taken away during the season and stuff, and the NFL should monitor him. And then I want to mention something about the Knicks. I'm glad that they won. And do you think any other coaches will get scooped up by other teams to have a vacancy? Thank you. Let's hang up and listen. Bye.
0: Scott, thanks for the call. Appreciate you. Yeah, I mean, realistically, they're not going to take his phone away from him. He's a grown man. You know what I mean? Yeah. So they can't tell you. It's not like you're grounded. You're not a kid, and you can ground him and take his phone away and put him on punishment. And if you're going to do that, is the juice worth the squeeze?
1: But that's the thing. If you even have to have a conversation
0: right.
1: about how you're going to handle him. Now, listen, addiction is real stuff.
0: Yes, it is.
1: It's a serious thing.
0: Yep.
1: But you're talking about a guy who did the worst thing that I believe you can do as an athlete. I think we all agree on that, right? It's steroids and gambling.
0: Right.
1: Like that's the list.
0: That might not be the worst thing that you can do, you know, as we look at it. It's bad from a sports point of view because we've seen some really bad things happen and 100%. Athletes do some really bad things and still be allowed to play. But from the sports point of view, mm-hmm. that is the worst thing you could do.
1: In game, and that's a really good point to clarify. In game, in terms of affecting the outcome of a game, mm-hmm. those are the two things that have changed careers, have right. cost people Hall of Fame opportunities. That is the thing. Steroids and gambling, and this is an individual who did it constantly.
0: Right.
1: I don't know how you bring him to your locker room.
0: Yeah, that's going to be tough. As far as the Knicks and him talking about

0: coaches going elsewhere. I don't see anyone that is a high-profile coach on the Knicks staff. I mean, Mike Brown was under the fire when it came to the Hawks series, right? Yeah. Until the Hawks series, and they got right. He wasn't even the guy that they were talking about. Now, you know, he's on the late-night talk shows. He's talking about who let the dogs out. Everything is good in his world now. But, Myron, there's a time when the Hawks were making everyone think maybe he's going to be one and done in New York.
1: Listen, I would. You just won the first championship in 53 years if you're the Knicks. I'm staying as an assistant forever. And when you cut me, if that happens down the road, I'm opening up a pizza shop somewhere in New York, and I'm going to be in business for 30 more years. So if you're a part of the Knicks, you stay attached to the Knicks as long as you can, because the rest of your life, you are going to be good in that city.
0: Yeah, no, you will. You will. I mean, that you've done something. You were a part of something that was legendary. You were something that you were part of that most people didn't think that they were going to see in their lifetime. I can't tell you how many friends I have that are Knicks fans that sent me texts thinking I thought I was never going to see this in my lifetime. You know, and it's just that's stuff that you write stories about. Yeah. Right? Yeah. I mean, what we say, you eat for free in the city.
1: Yeah.
0: There's going to be a whole lot of people associated with the New York Knicks that are going to eat for free in New York based off this championship, the first one in 53 years.
1: I'm going to every place, and I'm saying Brunson's my cousin. I mean, how many people are doing that? Like, somebody's doing that right now in New York City who has a slight resemblance to Brunson, and I don't blame them. I do the same thing.
0: I'm done. Right now, there's some youngster like, hey, man, that's my cousin.
1: Second cousin on my daddy's side, man.
0: You know what? You're not wrong. You're not wrong at all. Someone is making that happen. If they weren't, they're thinking about it now, courtesy of my guy, Myron Metcalf. It's game night here on ESPN Radio. Coming up next, has Wemby become a villain and the face at the same time? It's next on ESPN Radio.
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22: I double to put UG up in the fifth, 1-0. They just added another in the top of the seventh. And again, currently lead 2-0. In the NFL, Saints defensive end Cameron Jordan will end his career in New Orleans after signing a one-year deal during the team's minicamp on Tuesday. It's his 16th NFL season, likely be his last, at least according to a video that he posted on social media that highlighted his return. The end of the video had the tagline, "One final season." Jordan was Saints' first-round pick out of Cal in 2011, 132 official sacks, which is a team record since the stat became official in 82. Also ranks first in franchise history with 175 tackles for loss, fourth in pass deflections, fifth in forced fumbles, and 10th in fumble recoveries. Not a bad career for one Cameron Jordan. 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

0: 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So what caught your attention is that Messi scored early. Argentina against Algeria scored early, put them up 1-0. They went into halftime 1-0. He comes out of the locker room, gets it again. He's just, Messi is doing Messi things. And I don't mean that in a ratchet way. I mean that in a good World Cup soccer type way. Messi is doing what Messi does.
1: I mean, MJ who? I mean, this is the GOAT. Clearly, I mean, every time I look up, he scores.
0: Yeah.
1: And I don't know how he does it. The agility and just the skill level is so incredible, man. And I don't know enough about soccer to understand the nuance of it, but it's fun to watch, man. And the crowd. When's the last time you saw this kind of emotion from any crowd after one score?
0: Right.
1: It's cool to see it, man.
0: Well, I'll tell you, man, just the excitement. Anytime you say Messi's name, anytime that you can see him on TV, or, you know, whenever you hear people are going to go see him, the excitement and the energy and the juice behind him, that just lets you know how great of a player he is. We cover enough sports. We've seen enough all-time greats to understand what it means to go see one. And that is who Messi is, and that who hopefully a lot of people with this World Cup opportunity have a chance to check out.
1: I mean, Mahomes is there, right? You know, even the great athletes and other sports want to see it. And to have that global reputation is one thing. To watch it live at this level, I mean, that's what the GOATs do, and he's pulling it off again tonight.
0: You know, I'm glad you brought up the point that Mahomes is there, because you understand greatness recognizes greatness. So when you see Mahomes, when you see Brady, when you see the greats in the NBA, and you just see all these different walks of sports and athletic world start to show up at these events to check out that guy, when you start to see Jay-Z show up there, when you start, you know what I mean? When you start to see all these different folks arrive there to see this one single player play for this country, you

0: understand what it means. And so Messi is who he is. Argentina's up 2-0 in the 71st minute against Algeria. World Cup action, of course, that was brought to you by Gusto. We'll get you updated on all the action as it continues to roll out throughout the course of the evening here on Game Night on ESPN Radio and the ESPN app. He's Myron Metcalf. I'm Q Myers. Don't forget, this was SportsCenter. 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
1: Victor Wembanyama is not going to have an underdog story at any point in the rest of his career. Like, I think it's going to be good for the league to have a villain that everybody's trying to conquer.
2: The only part of it I don't like is him walking off the floor without shaking hands. Well, that's a big mistake. That he should not have done.
3: Words like arrogance come up, being a sore loser, and that's a sign of somebody who's 22 years old.
4: One thing he also needs to learn from all this is to acknowledge the opponent. Wembanyama's got to learn from this, but he's got to acknowledge who he learned it from, and that who is Jalen Brunson.
0: Like, it's so funny, Myron. Wemby went from being the guy everyone's excited about, the new face of the NBA, to the villain and the hated so quickly. And look, I think that, you know, as a 22-year-old dude and an incredible player, he's going to be fine, right? I think that, you know, plenty of people are going to still love watching Wemby. But it's crazy how quickly so many people is like, I don't like him all of a sudden just because of what happened versus the Knicks in the finals.
5: Wasn't he just painting in the park?
0: Yeah,
5: and everyone loves it. Wasn't that just the story? Like, we were talking about just this unique big man that we haven't seen, and just how he cares about more than basketball, and the energy and the passion to watch him crying during the playoffs when they hadn't even gotten to the finals yet. Everybody loved that. Mm-hmm. I think what you saw was the guy who's 22 and hates to lose and maybe doesn't know how to lose yet.
0: Right.
5: And I think you saw a lot of that. To do it against the Knicks, he's always going to have a certain place to a certain element of NBA fans because of who they face and because of how he behaved. Let's be honest, Q, he was immature.
0: Right.
5: And he did a lot of things that crossed the line and would have gotten a bunch of players suspended.
0: Right.
5: At the end of the day. So now there's the element of, okay, is the NBA kind of giving him too much grace? Are they being too lenient? Are they giving him a standard that they wouldn't apply to everybody else? All of that makes him even more, though, of the face of the league, because the face of the league is always going to be polarizing and controversial, and now Wemby is that.
0: Yeah, no, he is, and I think that some of what we saw from him, like you said, immaturity, I also think some of it is him trying to prove that he ain't soft. And that you're not going to push me around. You're not going to punk me. You think that just because I'm tall and I'm thin that you're going to be able to do whatever you want. I got something in my neck, too, and I'm about to show you. I think a little bit of that was some pushback to try to prove who he was.
5: Yeah, you've been around skinny dudes.
0: Yep.
5: They're always the one to throw the first punch.
0: Right.
5: Like, you know, like,
0: hey, we ain't got no choice, man.
5: Like, if you hang with a skinny dude, he will get you into a fight.
0: Right.
5: Yes. Like, you'll be walking around. Like, I've been around skinny dudes where it's like, wait, why'd you just shoulder check that dude?
0: Right.
5: You know, but that's a part of it. I think coming in, it's not even to me just cue him trying to prove how tough he was. He's coming from the line of David Robinson and Tim Duncan, two of the greatest bigs of all time. You're next. I'm going to show everybody that this is my team and maybe this is my NBA. Mm-hmm. And I think he overdid it a lot, but he also crossed some lines. I mean, what he did to Naz Reid.
0: Yeah.
5: That was vicious.
0: That, to me, was the worst of all of them, right? I mean, giving the big face to Jalen Brunson and throwing him down, that was bad, and he should have been called for that. I think that the league turned the other way. I honestly do, because it was the NBA Finals, and they didn't want to have that big player not out there. And then all of a sudden, well, that's why the Knicks won.
5: But now he's going into next season,
0: right?
5: And everything's going to be scrutinized.
0: Yep.
5: Everything will be magnified. We're going to be watching Wemby to see the greatness. We're going to watch Wemby to see if we're watching maybe the next Kareem or Wilt or one of those great big men. We're also going to be watching him to say, man, is this dude going to do something dirty again? Mm-hmm. But he brought it on to himself. So I don't feel sorry for Wemby.
0: No, not at all.
5: This is what he is. So I went to Vegas when he first came to the United States, that first game against Scoot Henderson's team, the G League Ignite team.
0: Yep.
5: And I went to his practice, and LeBron had tweeted about him after he had this big game. And I walked up to him and I said, Wemby, man, what's it like knowing LeBron James just tweeted about you and is talking about you? And he's like, man, you know, it's no big deal, right? Like, even then, Q, he was kind of a dude who was like, I really don't care about anyone else.
0: Right.
5: I'm here to prove I'm the man.
0: Right.
5: He's always had that makeup and that demeanor and that confidence. But I also think

0: people see him as a guy who's a sore loser, and I don't know how he shakes that, because he was a sore loser in these playoffs.
1: I think that you hit it on the head when you said, I don't think he knows how to lose yet.
0: Yeah.
1: I don't, and kind of going back to even, you know, in the series against OKC and, you know, his battles that he had with Chet, even though he won those battles, they went back and showed videos of him playing against Chet and him throwing a temper tantrum, basically, after, you know, he fouled out of a game and him on the sideline. And look, I of all people, appreciate passion. Mm-hmm. I do, right? I'm one of the most fired up guys that I'll ever know, right? Yeah. That's the world that I live in, is fired up and passionate. But there's also a line that you can cross where it's almost, okay, it's overkill. And now it's become annoying, and now it's become, like you said, it feels like a sore loser. And so I don't think he's going to be able to shake that personality or that trait off. It's just going to have to be who he is. So instead of being, you know, the face of the league and, oh, man, he's the guy that we all want to root for, all of a sudden it's the guy that you're watching and you might be rooting against. But the key is, Myron, you're still watching him.
0: Oh, you have to.
1: Yep.
0: You know, he is the guy. Mm-hmm. And to me, because of where he's from, he's also bringing an international spotlight now to the NBA, a bigger spotlight. But I just wonder, because I think you really said something important. The passion is incredible. We haven't seen a guy this age, at this stage, who legitimately may cry in a regular season game. Mm-hmm. Just the love he has for the game, how much he hates to lose. At the same time, the vets and the legends will tell you, you got to be able to check some of that. Not change who you are.
1: Right.
0: Still be passionate. I think he still should be allowed to show his emotions. Mm-hmm. But some of those emotions are, I'm going to elbow Naz Reid in the head because I'm upset about the way the game is going. I'm going to try to stomp on OG Anunoby's foot because I don't like the way the game is going. Because there's a lot of that, too. Mm-hmm. And I think he's got to find some level of balance if he's ever going to get to a place where he can be in these moments, act like the face of the league, and not act like an immature young player that he has been, I think, in these last couple weeks.
1: Yeah, I just kind of feel like it got to him, right? Everything got to him, and you know, he heard what he was or what he wasn't. You know, could he deliver the Spurs to a championship? Could he knock off the Knicks? You know, and then getting, you know, these guys getting physical with him, I think he wanted to show that physicality back and that he had arrived. There was a lot that was going on, and, you know, it just kind of showed where he's at right now at his stage of his development. Right, I mean, you could be grown man in your body type, you can be grown man in the way that you play, but between the ears, you might not quite be where you need to be, and that's still part of the development of Wemby.
0: It is cute, and you know, I think the second airplane has robbed us of some of those locker room guys, the Udonis Haslams of the world. You don't see them as much because teams don't want to pay them. They want to go get a two-way contract guy or some second-round pick. Wemby needs that. Like, Wemby needs a vet, and I know Harrison Barnes is a vet. I'm not talking about those guys.
1: Right.
0: He needs a dude who can pull him aside and say, hey, 22-year-old, you got to chill.
1: Right.
0: Like, hey, man, I've been here before. I understand you're passionate. You can't go there. Right. And I hope, as much as we're talking about De'Aaron Fox's future and do they make some big trade to get a Jaylen Brown, the Spurs need some dudes who can get to Wemby, because I think that was a part of it too, Q. When he would have these moments, it felt like no one in the organization could really reach him.
1: Right.
0: And he's got to get somebody in that locker room next to him that he respects and that he'll listen to when things go to 150 in a 100-mile-an-hour zone.
1: Well, when you saw him on the bench, you know, with the players huddled around him, who was doing the barking? It was him.
0: Exactly.
1: He was barking at them. When you saw him in the tunnel before the game, who was doing the barking? It was him. Nobody else was leading the charge. Nobody else was saying, hey, we go as I go. Yes, you're the face of this team. You're the superstar, but this is how we're going to get over the hump. So I think you're absolutely right. Somebody needs that guy. But right now, he went from being the hero to the villain really quickly, right? Yeah. Still a hell of a player, still a guy that we're all going to watch, but I think a lot of folks are starting to really get to know Wemby, and what they're seeing and what they saw isn't something that they necessarily thought that they were going to be in line for, but that's kind of what it is. So he's going to have to grow. He's going to have to continue to grow. His head coach is going to have to continue to grow, and the players around him are also going to have to do the same thing. He's Myron Metcalf. I'm Q Myers. It's game night here on ESPN Radio. Coming up next, top draft prospect, Derek Peterson. Is he making the right decision ahead of the draft? Myron Metcalf is our expert. We ask him next on game night on ESPN Radio and the all-new ESPN app.
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0: This is the only headline that you need at this stage of the game, Myron. Messi, are you serious? Yes. Yes, man. ESPN.com just tweeted that out. That's the headline. Man. Messi nets his first World Cup hat trick for the most goals in men's World Cup history. Argentina's up 3-0 over Algeria, 85th minute. But every time I look away, you tell me, oh, by the way, Messi just scored again.
1: I mean, every time I look up, you know, like I don't know enough about how soccer works, but like, how is he still scoring?
0: Right.
1: They're trying to stop him, but they can't. And as big as LeBron is and MJ is and Tom Brady and Mahomes, we have some gigantic athletes in this country. This is a different level. Like, the whole world is watching this. He might be the most famous athlete in the world, and you see the passion of these fans. They are getting, if you're in this match and you're a Messi fan, it's a dream come true if you're sitting there right now.
0: Wild, wild. Just a hat trick for Messi. They're up 3-0. It's the 86th minute, and, well, he's still got time to do some more. He's got time to do some more damage. It's pretty incredible. So I'm going to look away for 2 seconds, which

0: Right.
1: Trades happen. Down the road, maybe you end up with another organization. I just think it's good business to work out with these other teams, even if you have your heart set on being in a particular place.
2: Well, the other thing, Myron, is especially a guy like him that comes into this draft with so many questions about his availability. He wasn't even available at Kansas. His teammates didn't seem like that they were even excited when he was available, because he just kind of seemed like, maybe aloof is the right word. He just seemed like he kind of was, you know, maybe out there on his own and wasn't really a part of the team.
1: I think that's still my biggest question about Darren Peterson. I mean, having covered him is just how will he connect with an NBA locker room?
2: Right.
1: And again, unless Washington picks you number one and you have a guarantee, and even if they do, Q, I still think that's going to be his biggest adjustment. He's one of the most remarkable scorers at the collegiate level that I've seen in my career. And I've been covering college basketball for 20 years.
2: Right.
1: He's the most efficient scorer since Kevin Durant at that level, when he's on.
2: Right.
1: But you also got to be a guy who can connect with other people in the locker room. And guess what? You might not get 25 shots a game at the next level. So, it to me, if you're an NBA exec and you're those other teams, you're more inclined to stay away from Darren Peterson, I think, if he's saying I'm only doing it this way. Because I still need to know, if I'm an NBA executive, how does he help the locker room? Like, how does he come into a locker room and connect with everybody when I just don't think that's his style?
2: Right. I feel like if he goes and works out and he sits down and he talks with teams, multiple teams, that just sends a message that he's a part of the whole product, the whole process. Mm-hmm. Right, it's not just it's my way or the highway. I'm going to do things my way, because that's who you think you're going to get in the locker room. Wait a minute, this guy's not even willing to come and work out for us? What if we're about to put together a big blockbuster trade? What, you know what I mean? Like, you just don't know, regardless of who says that they're going to go draft you number one overall, if that's what he's been told. To me, it just doesn't make any sense. The willingness to go and work out for other teams and show up, especially sit down when there's so many questions around you as a person, and what drives you and what pushes you, to me, that carries a lot of weight, and he's not going to go do that.
1: Yeah, I mean, I told you this before the show. I think if you pick Darren Peterson from a talent standpoint, he's a number one talent.
2: Right.
1: Like, there's no doubt about it. I think A.J. DeMonta should be number one. But Darren Peterson is certainly at that level. Like, I don't think you have a bad option between DeMonta, Peterson, and Boozer, whatever order you want to pick. Mm-hmm. But I think he is probably the most NBA-ready of the group. I think you're getting a guy who, from a basketball maturity standpoint, is closer to a 25 or 26-year-old when he's out there. In terms of a social maturity, in terms of all the other elements, I think you're getting a guy who's much younger than that.
2: Right.
1: And I think that, to me, is going to be the challenge with Darren Peterson. If he says, I'm only doing it this way, that was the issue at Kansas.
2: Right.
1: Those were the concerns at Kansas. Wait a minute. Who's saying you're not coming into the game? Mm-hmm. Who's taking you out of the game? What's the plan here? What's the system? You know, you just check out, you're playing against Arizona. Just before the game, you say, I can't go. Like, is that going to be something that happens at the next level? I think you have to give NBA execs a chance to ask you that question if you're Darren Peterson. And instead, it looks like he's doing what people were concerned about him doing at the collegiate level, kind of putting himself in his own little box and not letting anybody in. And if you're an NBA executive, how does that help or potentially harm your franchise if that's your best player?
2: How dangerous of an approach is this when this is not a one-guy draft? This is not a Wemby draft. This is not a LeBron draft where, you know, that's obviously the number one overall guy. This is a draft that's pretty stinking deep.
1: Yeah, I mean, it doesn't make a lot of sense to me.
2: Right.
1: There are four guys I take over Peterson right now.
2: That's my point. Like, if, you know what I mean? Like, okay, you think that you're number one overall. You have your heart set on going number one overall. But you have a really good draft class here that – any exec can make a decision of, you know what, we're actually going to take him because he fits what we want to do. And by the way, he's a good, again, locker room guy and culture guy.
1: Yeah, and listen, maybe you come out and you're Darren Peterson. Again, maybe you have a lock. Maybe you have a guarantee from Washington. That is a very strong possibility, I think. Maybe that's why he's doing it. But there's also a world where maybe you come out and you don't get drafted by them. Or even if you do, and you get off to a rocky start. And you're not the player you thought you'd be. And instead of being a just-add-water kind of prospect, it takes you a year or two to get the feel of the game. He didn't play a ton of basketball last year. So maybe he needs that time on the court. And if that's the case, and you need that support, and you're not this prodigy, you're going to have to make sure people like you.
2: Right.
1: You're going to have to make sure you're connected with people. You're going to have to make sure that people see and go, man, that's a dude I ride with.

0: if he's struggling. And I just don't think Darren Peterson is planning for that part of it. And you and IQ have seen how many great players come into this draft over the years. Yep. And they were talented. Yep. And they could score. And they could make plays. And we thought they had the future as a franchise player. And it didn't work out that way. And it's not that they were out of the league because they weren't talented. It was because no one wanted to deal with a guy who wasn't as talented as he thought he was, but also didn't know how to relate to the team. And that's the danger of Darren Peterson by not working out with other teams and saying, I'm doing it this way and no other way.
1: Yeah, he should be working out with a lot of teams. I mean, he should be so busy just working. And yeah. Again, observation. Teams will observe. Even if you're not working out with them, they'll observe what you're doing. Oh, he's meeting with everyone. He's answering the questions. This is really a good young man. I get what he was going through. Okay, you know what I mean? Like, yes. you could change the whole narrative around you, but you literally have to change that narrative around you. And it doesn't seem like he's willing to do that. Again, like you said, it's my way. This is how I'm going to do it. And that's what got him in trouble to begin with. Coming up next, how many teams should be interested in Brendan Sorsby? We'll discuss that next on Game Night on ESPN Radio, the ESPN app, SiriusXM Channel 80, and tune in.
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5: 2-0 in the top of the ninth. In the NFL, Saints defensive end Cameron Jordan will end his career in New Orleans after signing a one-year deal during the team's minicamp on Tuesday. It's his 16th season in the league, and it's likely his last, according to a video he posted on social media that highlighted his return. The end of the video had the tagline, "One final season." Think about this. 132 official sacks. That's a team record. The stat since the stat became official in 82. He ranks first in franchise history with 175 tackles for loss, fourth in pass deflections, fifth in forced fumbles, and 10th in fumble recoveries. Cameron Jordan has done it all for the New Orleans Saints. For more scores and analysis, check out ESPN.com and the all-new ESPN app. Coming up, more game night with Myron Metcalf and me, Q Myers, here on ESPN Radio, the all-new ESPN app.
6: 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It's Unsportsmanlike, 6 a.m. Eastern, right here on ESPN Radio, ESPN2, and ESPNU.

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2: And it just went final between Argentina and Algeria. Messi 3, Algeria 0. AKA Argentina 3, Algeria 0. Just a fantastic performance from Messi, and there's a reason why everyone loves to check him out and what he does, because again, out there on the pitch, he is just the great one. He is one of the GOATs. There's no doubt about that. It's Game Night here on ESPN Radio and the all new ESPN app, SiriusXM Channel 80 and TuneIn. 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I'm Q Myers, joining us now to talk all things NFL is ESPN NFL senior writer Bill Barnwell. And Bill, thanks so much for your time. Appreciate you. I did want to get into this Brandon Sorsby conversation and the fact that he's taking his talents to the NFL supplemental drafts. How many teams do you think should realistically be interested in Sorsby?
3: It all depends on the price, right? You know, I think there are going to be some teams who say, yeah, we're just not going to have this guy in the building. It's just such a bad precedent. But, I mean, talent speaks, unfortunately, perhaps when it comes to the NFL and quarterbacks especially speak. This is a guy who, you know, according to some people, could have been a first-round pick had he come out in this year's draft, projected maybe to be a first-round pick in next year's draft. With a good season in school. And so I do think you're going to see teams, maybe not at the first round level, but if you get to the third round or the fourth round, where teams are thinking about bidding in that range, I do think you're going to see some teams go out and say, yeah, we think this is a guy where, you know, the risk is worth the reward potentially.
2: What do you think about, I don't know, the kind of feeling in the locker room with the team? Like, how thoroughly do they have to vet this guy before they feel comfortable with making a move for him?
3: I mean, nothing about this is going to make a team feel good, right? You know, this is not just a situation where a guy made a bet here or there. I can talk about Calvin Ridley, for example, you know, where he got caught making kind of a stray bet and that led to, significant suspension. There are hundreds and hundreds, if not thousands of bets here for Sorsby across multiple sports, extended periods of time on his own team. I mean, it's going to take a locker room that's already pretty well entrenched. You know, we have seen in the past, the Lions, I think, are a good example, other teams as well, where it's not just been one guy got suspended for betting on the building. It's multiple guys. And so I think in your locker room that has a very strong existing culture with leaders, they're going to say, hey, listen, like, you know, past is the past. Put your head down, prove yourself. You know, don't make those mistakes. But at the end of the day, obviously, it's going to come down to the individual and what the decisions he makes.
2: Bill Barnwell, ESPN NFL senior writer with us here on Game Night on ESPN Radio on the ESPN app. Do you think it makes sense for a team like the Steelers, who have Aaron Rodgers, don't have a whole lot behind them, but could give him the luxury of allowing a Sorsby to sit behind him and kind of learn for a year?
3: Steelers are the first team that comes to mind for me. I know Drew Aller's there. I know Will Howard's there. You know, some young

0: guys the Steelers obviously want to see develop, but Pittsburgh's in a situation now where they don't, are not going to be in position to take a quarterback in the top half of the first round. They're not tanking. They're not rebuilding. They're just good enough to be competitive, win a playoff spot, and not get any further, obviously. So it's really hard to put a quarterback in that 16 to 24 range. You might get lucky, you might fall through, but it's rare to see quarterbacks who are elite prospects fall into that range. And so if their strategy is going to be, hey, let's try to take shots in the third round, fourth round, fifth round, let's trade for Justin Fields, let's take a shot on some cheap veterans. Nothing wrong with that, but Sorsby fits right into that strategy of, hey, maybe we get lucky and we unlock something here. And like you said, does not have to play immediately. Even if Aaron Rodgers is not playable this year, and if he takes a step backwards, it could be Drew Aller who steps in first before Sorsby kind of gets his feet wet at the NFL level. I throw another team out there that's been very comfortable taking shots on quarterbacks in the past, Philadelphia Eagles, where Howie Roseman always has extra picks to work with. We saw a few years ago, of course, very famously, they drafted Jalen Hurts in the second round when they had Carson Wentz on the roster. Didn't seem like they needed a quarterback. Well, that move turned out to be spectacular for the Philadelphia Eagles in the long run. I do think it's like Eagles would say, hey, listen, like this is an opportunity to get a guy we might not have access to in the first round. We can add a guy maybe to the back of our roster. He doesn't need to start. He can sit there for a year or two. And maybe in the long term, see if he's our guy. So I think a lot of teams with veteran quarterbacks, guys who are entrenched starters, might say, hey, at the third round, fourth round price, maybe a guy like Sorsby is worth a shot to be maybe our long-term backup and potential, you know, starter a couple of years down the line.
1: I know that it's almost impossible to figure out what the NFL is going to do and what kind of decisions they're going to make, but we've seen situations like this before in the past, and we've seen the NFL suspend players coming from college to the NFL. Do you think there's any chance that Sorsby could be in line for a suspension as well?
0: I do think so. Obviously, you know, the most recent appeal for him at the college level had reduced his, you know, sort of penalty down to 2 games. I think the NFL has to kind of set a precedent here, right? Because you don't want to be in a situation where you see college players who say, hey, I want to get a school. I want to be in the supplemental draft. I'm just going to bet my way into the NFL, you know, take a short suspension and then kind of be good to go. I don't think that's a precedent the NFL wants to set. So I wouldn't be shocked if we saw something more substantial. And from Sorsby's side, like, you know, I don't think there's going to be too much of a push to go against that. If the NFL, you know, lets him in the league, if he is on a team he feels good about, and the NFL says, hey, you know, you're going to be sitting your first year anyway, most likely, to send you for 4-6 games. I wouldn't be shocked if kind of all sides said that might be a good way to go about this.
1: Bill Barnwell, ESPN NFL senior writer with us here on Game Night on ESPN Radio on the all-new ESPN app. You've got a piece out right now on ESPN.com, 2026 NFL contracts next to get a big deal at every position. We saw Mahomes reset the market once again. What does that do for a guy like Lamar Jackson, who we know right around the corner is going to be looking for that contract extension as well?
0: You know, you just send Patrick Mahomes a fruit basket, maybe some snacks. They just say, thank you, Patrick. You just made me a couple $1 million at the bare minimum per season, if not more. I mean, this quarterback market has been pretty stagnant since Dak Prescott signed his deal at $60 million a year a couple of years ago. Josh Allen didn't go over 60. Brock Purdy didn't go over 60. So Mahomes going over 60 on the course of this extension really does make life easier for Lamar Jackson, because maybe in the past, without a Mahomes extension, maybe you'll be looking at 62, 63. Now he could ask for 65, 66, say, hey, listen, gotta pay me more than the top guy in the market. I'm a two-time MVP, a future Hall of Famer. Gotta make me the highest paid player in football, and it can't be by a dollar or two. And we're talking about $60+ million a year. So I think it's gonna make Lamar a little more money in the long run. I don't think it's gonna be the difference between him, you know, holding out, not holding out. I think he's going to get paid in the long run, and it's going to be fine for the Ravens, but it's going to add up. You know, every time a guy signs at the top of the market, the player after him who's at the same level or pretty close is going to get paid as well.
1: Jaxon Smith-Njigba, right now, $42.2 million is what he averages a year with his new contract, so that's top of the market. What does that do for a guy like Puka Nacua, who I'm sure there's still a few questions there in L.A. with the Rams, especially after him having to go to rehab and come out of it, you know, with the situation that he had now back with the team?
0: Yeah, obviously the off-field stuff with Nacua, I think, has slowed that process down. You know, the Rams have been a very aggressive team in terms of signing players to extensions. You saw they traded for Trey McDuffie. He got an extension before Puka Nacua, who's been in the building and a very talented and successful player for them over their first 3 seasons. But remember, Q, Puka Nacua was not

0: first round pick. He was a day three pick. And when you're a day three pick, there's no fifth year option. So when the Seahawks signed JSN, he still had his fourth year of his rookie deal and a fifth year option away from being, you know, potential free agent. Puka Nacua is a free agent next year. Mm-hmm. And the Rams have a lot of guys coming up for contracts. Kobe Turner's coming up. Byron Young's coming up. Puka is coming up. And so Rams are very incentivized to get this done. So I know you want to hold the fort. You kind of want to say, hey, listen, let's see what Puka can do, you know, what he's like on the field after, you know, like you said, sort of an uneven, kind of worrisome offseason. But just think the Rams are kind of in a position where with Matthew Stafford, with the Myles Garrett trade, they're all in. They're going to have to pay their best player.
1: What about the wide receiver in Dallas that's got the franchise tag right now, George Pickens? He's arrived at mandatory minicamp. He signed the deal, so of course he had to show up. But how do you think they play this out when Jerry and company have said that they're going to have him play on the franchise tag this year?
0: They're going to have him play on the franchise tag. That's sort of like, you know, it makes sense for the Dallas Cowboys. They have the leverage here right now. George Pickens, he's had 1 year playing at this level. I think that's a product of being with a better quarterback and playing in a more pass-heavy offense than the offense that the Steelers are running with him. I think he's a great player. But like, this is a guy who we were sitting here last year saying, yeah, I don't know if he's even going to last the season in Dallas, given his personality, given his temperament. I think he's proven he was a great player last year, by all accounts, a very good teammate. There were no real issues there. And so I think he has to kind of prove it to the Cowboys and the rest of the NFL and say, hey, listen, I did this once. I can do it again. So if he does, I think he's going to be in great shape.
1: Do you think that they'll pay him if he does do it again, or do you think that he'll end up having to get paid from someone else? Maybe they trade him.
0: I think someone else is going to pay him, whether it be a second franchise tag in a trade or, you know, a free agent signing. I just think the Cowboys have so much money tied into their top guys. Dak at 60. CeeDee Lamb's one of the highest paid players in the league. You're going to see Quinnen Williams get a massive extension after what the Cowboys traded for him this offseason. You know, this team traded Micah Parsons in part because they had so much money tied into their most expensive 3-4 players. I don't think they're going to be in a dramatically different situation if they also pay George Pickens. So I wouldn't be surprised if the Cowboys did say, hey, we got our 2 years. We traded a third-round pick for you. We'll get a third-round comp pick back. We'll let someone else kind of make the long-term investment. You know, we got what we were looking for here. I think that'd be smart for the Cowboys.
1: Well, I'll tell you what, right now between mandatory minicamp and training camp, it's always a lot of contract conversation. Then all of a sudden you throw in the Brendan Sorsby situation, and the NFL is the NFL. They're always in business, Bill, as you know. Thanks so much for making some time for us here on Game Night. We definitely appreciate you.
0: Appreciate you, Q, anytime.
1: Bill Barnwell, ESPN NFL senior writer with us here on Game Night on ESPN Radio and the ESPN app. So with that being said, Brendan Sorsby, how many teams should be interested in him? What are they willing to give up for him? Let us know your thoughts. 888-SAY-ESPN, 888-729-3776. He's taking his talent to the NFL supplemental draft. What are your thoughts? 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
7: And to their organization, the question we asked here on Game Night on ESPN Radio on the ESPN app, SiriusXM Channel 80 and TuneIn were presented by Progressive Insurance. He's Myron Metcalf. I'm Q Myers. And Myron, we've had a lot of conversations back and forth about Soresby. We spoke with Bill Barnwell just a few minutes ago about Soresby. And, you know, it's just a lot of questions on who is willing to take a shot and what they're willing to give up when it comes to this quarterback.
8: Yeah, and I guess, you know, the ideas are kind of all over the place, but I'm still having a hard time understanding why you take the risk. Mm-hmm. If you're an NFL team, why you're going to bring that kind of a distraction onto your franchise going into next season, going into training camp, when NFL teams spend millions just to avoid every distraction possible. They will cut players. They will trade players. They will do everything they have to do to make sure that there aren't a bunch of distractions. Q, I don't know how you stop this from being a distraction if you sign them.
7: Yeah, I don't know either. It's blown my mind from the minute that this has become a story. Even while it looked like he was still going to have a chance to play college football, I just wondered how in the world that's going to be possible. But you mentioned the risk and worth the risk. Dominic Foxworth, NFL analyst on GetUp, talked about the risk with Soresby.
9: If you get him for a second, third, if you get him for a first round pick, then it's a steal. Like if he turns out to be a franchise quarterback, which a lot of people think he is, or at least shows the potential to have that you can build a program around him, it's worth it. Like it's franchise defining players, like quarterbacks with this type of talent. So I think we run the risk of underselling how big a deal this is and how much of an opportunity this may be for other teams. And I understand we have to keep in mind that he is going to be probably penalized and that the gambling stuff is huge as far as leading a team and being connected to a team in the NFL. That's huge. I don't want to underplay it, but we know that talent wins all, especially at that position. So it's a big, big deal, especially for teams who have multiple draft picks in the first round next year or teams who think they're going to be too good to be near the top of the draft. Like, they could take a shot at a guy and it could be worth the risk.
7: I don't know about a first round pick. I mean, he made it sound like you're getting a steal. If you go and take the chance to get this guy and you give up a first round pick, if I'm a team, I'm not giving up anything better than a fourth round pick, and I'm even

0: like pushing myself to give up a fourth round pick.
1: I just think we use the phrase franchise quarterback too loosely. Mm-hmm. You know, like I don't have any franchise quarterbacks that are on the NFL right now. There's a bunch of good quarterbacks who've managed to play their way into a comfortable spot, but they could lose that spot in a year. So now you're bringing in a guy who, yes, good quarterback, but we shouldn't pretend like this is a guy who threw for 5,000 yards. There wasn't like a Jaden Daniels, Joe Burrow season from this guy. He's a good prospect. And maybe he will turn out to be a good quarterback the next level. But you can't just dismiss all the other stuff. Q, I would be concerned if I'm an NFL team and you bring him in. Do the guys in the locker room still respect you as an organization?
0: Right.
1: Like, this is an individual who, if he had done the things that he did in college in the NFL, he'd never be allowed to play again. And yet you're bringing him in. It just doesn't feel to me that it's worth the distraction. Because I assure you, if you sign Brendan Sorensby, there's going to be a whole bunch of people coming to all your press conferences, all of your training camp availability. There are going to be a whole bunch of people hovering around your franchise queue that wouldn't otherwise be there just to ask you about him. Are you ready for that as a team? Are your players ready for that? Those are the questions you have to answer.
0: I mean, he's got, you know, ability with his legs, right? He ran for 9 touchdowns last season. You know, he only threw 5 interceptions, had 27 touchdown passes, 2,800 yards. So I could see the appeal. I've said it many times. I've said I don't know if the juice is worth the squeeze for every reason that you just mentioned. Like, I could sit here and throw what he's done and how well he's done at the collegiate level and what that can do and maybe translate to the NFL. But, Myron, I'm in Vegas. I cover the Raiders. They just drafted a guy that went undefeated in college football, won the Heisman, and a national championship. And there's questions of, can he be a franchise quarterback?
1: Yeah.
0: You know what I mean? And he's squeaky clean. There ain't nothing you got to worry about when it comes to Fernando Mendoza. And everyone keeps saying, yeah, but you have to show me. We don't know. Yeah, it looks good. It sounds good. We all think he's going to be really good. But until you actually see it, you don't know. So I don't know how people could just fast track and say, oh, he's going to be really good in the NFL. Because who knows what's going to happen when you translate from college to the league?
1: Yeah, no, you don't know. You're guessing. Maybe you're hopeful. But you don't know for certain. And listen, Texas Tech went to the court system. And they find a way to put him on the field, get him eligible to compete through a bunch of court injunctions and legal moves. And they eventually said no. And I know Brendan Sorensby said that he decided he wasn't going to play college. Let's be honest, Q. Texas Tech ultimately realized, wait a minute. Our league is going to be against us if we do that. You can't take that risk. So Texas Tech made that move. And now you're an NFL team and you're like, ah, no big deal. The thing about Brendan Sorensby is I think there are two things that are the worst things that you can do in terms of affecting a game.
0: Mm-hmm.
1: Gambling and steroids.
0: Right.
1: And to put a guy out there, you are going to bring a cloud of suspicion onto your organization where every single play, every single busted play, every single weird move, every single tough loss, there's going to be a whole bunch of people going, why did that happen like that? Why did he throw it that way? And I think that's the thing that an NFL team just shouldn't put themselves in a position to have to deal with.
0: I mean, it feels like it's magnitude times, you know, 100 when it's the quarterback, yep. Right? I mean, we could look at a wide receiver like a Calvin Ridley and say, okay, that was bad enough. And, you know, he was suspended for a year for that. But that was a wide receiver position. The ball doesn't necessarily have to come his way. The ball might not necessarily ever go his way, right? That's one. And he was out when he was doing that, right? I mean, he wasn't, you know, playing. He was injured. But there's no excuse, right? I mean, the NFL makes it very much known that you're not allowed to do this. You're not allowed to go to a sports book. You're not allowed to be gambling on premises, on site. You're not allowed to even be in the parking lot and be on your sports book app. Like, none of that. Basically, you just can't do that. And that's going to be a question. And then on top of that, you combine the fact that you're a quarterback, the guy who touches the ball on every single play, and you're expected to be you said it before, the face of the franchise. The face of the franchise is coming with a bunch of questions. That is going to be a tough pill to swallow for any organization.
1: Yeah, and again, just the constant questions. Like, you can't control people asking questions about Brendan Sorensby. And an NFL team is going to do it. I guarantee it. If they sign him, they're going to tell all the media, hey, don't ask him about this. You know what we're going to do? We're going to ask him about it. And not just him, Q. We're going to ask all your rookies about it. We're going to ask all your vets about it. We're going to ask your front office guys about it. Every single Sunday, Q, we're going to say, hey, this guy's a history of gambling, and now there are people who wonder if the outcome of this game was impacted by that. You can't run from that if you sign him. That's what you are.

0: are welcoming into your organization. That's the storyline of your team. That's the thing that everybody's going to focus on, and it'll be your fault. I just don't know why NFL teams that spend so much money, invest so many resources into avoiding distraction, would invite this one into their locker room.
1: And on top of that, it doesn't do him any favors.
0: Zero.
1: You know what I mean? I mean, like, yeah, he's going to the league. He gets to play with the game that he wants to play, but he's also, that attention's going to be on him, not for what he's doing on the field in a positive way, but what he's done in the past.
0: Exactly.
1: So that's not going to do him any favors. And you want to talk about, you know, the stress and the, you know, just the anxiety and everything that comes with that. That doesn't help him out. And, oh, by the way, he's a young guy trying to learn the NFL game.
0: It's a lot.
1: It's hard enough when you're trying to, when you're squeaky clean. It's hard enough when you're Fernando Mendoza just to learn the mechanics of playing quarterback in the NFL, let alone having this heavy weight on your shoulders as well.
0: Every single game. That's what you're going to have to deal with if you sign him.
1: Again, I say it all the time. I don't root for anyone to fail. I don't root for anyone not to have a job. Teams are going to have to ask themselves, is the juice worth the squeeze when it comes to Brendan Sorsby? He's Myron Metcalf. I'm Q Myers. Coming up next, we talk the Carolina Hurricanes as they won the Stanley Cup. This is Game Night on ESPN Radio.
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7: Good afternoon. This is Paul Keels. It's been a while since they've played a game Saturday, but the Cleveland Guardians will begin a series tonight in Milwaukee. They had a rainout on Sunday and an off day yesterday. Slade Ciccone will be on the mound for the Guardians. Robert Gasser for the Brewers. Cleveland remains tied for first place in the American League Central. Milwaukee is the top team in the National League Central. After a lopsided win over the Mets last night, Cincinnati Reds will try for back-to-back wins against the New York team tonight at Great American Ballpark. Kode Senga pitch for the Mets. Brady Singer will be on the mound for the Reds. Meanwhile, the NFL's New Orleans Saints today signed defensive end Cameron Jordan to a one-year deal for what would be his 16th season in the league. Jordan had become a free agent when his previous contract with the Saints expired in March, and he has a team record 132 quarterback sacks in his career. From hockey, the Vegas Golden Knights announcing today that despite getting to the Stanley Cup final, John Tortorella will not return as their head coach next season. Tortorella was hired by Vegas with 8 games left in the regular season. This now leaves Vegas, Edmonton, and Toronto as the hockey teams out there still with head coaching vacancies. Wimbledon officials today announced the pairing of Venus and Serena Williams in a doubles wildcard invitation to compete in this year's major at the All England Lawn Club. The two sisters have won 14 Grand Slam titles between them, and 6 of them have been wins at Wimbledon. Meanwhile, action continuing today in the World Cup underway presently. France meeting Senegal. Later it's Iraq against Norway, and Argentina will take on Algeria. This is the Ohio News Network.
8: Your Skynet forecast for this evening. You can expect showers, possibly a thunderstorm. We'll have an overnight low of 57 degrees with mostly cloudy skies but gradually becoming clear. For Wednesday, a chance of showers in the afternoon, increasing clouds with a high of 77. Thursday, a slight chance for some showers after 2 p.m., mostly sunny, 75. For Friday, sunshine and 75 as well. For Skynet weather, I'm Max Crenshaw, ESPN Radio, 1430 a.m. and 105.7 FM.
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3: The one in the seventh for good measures. Georgia will take on Oklahoma on Wednesday, a team that they lost to on Monday night. World Cup action, France beat Senegal 3-1. Mbappe scored two goals in that victory. Norway topped Iraq 4-1. And Argentina defeated Algeria 3-0. Messi not only became the first man to play at six World Series, but also scored all three goals for Argentina. The hat trick was Messi's 11th of his international career, but first at the World Cup. And he's now the oldest player to score three goals in a game at the tournament. Came off late in the second half to a rousing ovation from the crowd at Arrowhead Stadium. For more scores and analysis, check out ESPN.com and the all-new ESPN app. Coming up, more game night with Myron Metcalf and me, Q Myers, here on ESPN Radio and the all-new ESPN app.
4: 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Plus, I'll tell you which team should consider taking him. It's Unsportsmanlike, 6 a.m. Eastern, right here on ESPN Radio, ESPN2, and ESPNU.

0: interested in him as he takes his talents to the NFL supplemental draft? And if they should be talented, what should they be willing to give up at 888-SAY-ESPN, 888-729-3776. Big Mike, I see you. Chance, I see you. We'll get to you here on game night on ESPN Radio on the ESPN app. We'll get to you after we talk to our guy, Greg Wyshynski, ESPN senior NHL writer. And Greg, thanks so much for your time. Definitely appreciate you. The Stanley Cup Finals is in the books. The Carolina Hurricanes are your champions. And Greg, I thought, as a Vegas Golden Knight guy, I'm here in Las Vegas, and they won game four, but it took double overtime. They gave up a 4-0 lead in the third period. They did get a victory, but it just seemed like they didn't have any energy. They didn't have any juice following that game four victory. What were your thoughts?
1: They had to go six games against Utah. They had to go six games against Anaheim. They got lucky with that sweep against a broken down Colorado team. But then you look over on the other side of the bracket, and Carolina's got two sweeps and a five-game series, including the longest break between two series that we've seen in 107 years in the NHL. So by the end of the Stanley Cup final, you saw a team that had its legs, that was as healthy as you could be at this point in the season, and you saw a Vegas team that not only was unable to kind of keep up with the with what the Hurricanes were doing defensively, but also was starting to really feel the injury bug. They lost William Karlsson, their second-best center, in game five. That severely impacted the line. Mitch Marner, who only had one assist in the last three games of the final, despite being the playoffs' leading scorer. It kind of, the house of cards, to use a Vegas allegory, started to fall down a little bit towards the end of that series.
2: Greg, I want to watch. I don't know who's going to stream the series about the Golden Knights, but I feel like it's a drama in the making because John Tortorella is now not coming back. All of the changes that this franchise has endured. What's going on with the Knights and what's their future after losing the guy who just got them to the final?
1: Yeah, I'm with you, man. Give me the 8-part prestige TV series on the Golden Knights tomorrow, and I'm watching it. So Tortorella, it was an interesting case because obviously he comes in 8 games left in the regular season to kind of like give them a kick in the behind, which is what he did. And he did fine. I mean, I think he got a little bit outcoached in the Stanley Cup final by Rod Brendamore. In particular, they used to dominate the second period. They outscored him 9-1 in the second period in the first, I think, 4 games of the series. And then in the last 2 games of the series, they got outscored in the second period 3-0. So one team was making adjustments, and I don't think Tortorella's team made enough of them. But, you know, to your point, the announcement comes out today officially that he's not going to be back as head coach. It seems like a very temporary situation. Tortorella never really talked about the idea of staying long-term there. So now they're in the want and need of a coach. It sounds like their minor league affiliate coach, Ryan Craig, could be the guy they call upon.

0: I don't know if that is the right guy for the gig or if they should go shopping for somebody with a little bit more prestige. But then there's questions about the roster. Rasmus Anderson, a defenseman they traded for, who they have a handshake agreement with on a new contract extension, and based on the way he played in the playoffs, they might be looking to either let him walk as a free agent or flip him at some point, because I didn't think he played all that well. And then, you know, they've got some other question marks around the lineup, too. It's going to be a real fascinating offseason for a team that honestly is never satisfied, even when they win the Western Conference.
1: There's no doubt about that. Satisfaction is something that is not in their vocabulary. They don't know anything about that. I can tell you that firsthand. Again, Greg Wyshynski, ESPN senior NHL writer, with us here on Game Night on ESPN Radio on the ESPN app. On the other side of things, when it comes to the Hurricanes, I mean, they were just a machine. It felt like every time the Golden Knights scored, Carolina scored two. What is it about this Hurricanes club and the way that they were able to handle their business?
0: Well, you nailed it, which is the big difference between this team and the teams that would kind of like top out in the conference final, is they finally had those guys that could score big goals at big times. They've been chasing that type of player. In fact, they traded for a guy named Mikko Rantanen last year from Colorado, who ended up not wanting to sign long-term. So they immediately traded him after 13 games to the Dallas Stars at the deadline. And those two trades gave the Hurricanes almost all of the offense that made a difference in this playoff run. Taylor Hall, who scored the opening goal in Game 6, came over from Chicago in that Rantanen deal. Logan Stankoven, who was his center and led the team in goals, came over in that Rantanen deal. The money they freed up by not signing Rantanen went to Nick Ehlers, who had, I think it was at last count, 9 points in 6 games in the Cup final. So, you know, they couldn't get over the hump offensively. They couldn't score a big goal when they were losing close games against teams like the Florida Panthers, you know, in all these years that Brenda Moore's been the head coach. But finally, they had enough offense. And like you said, it you know, the idea that the Carolina Hurricanes could, you know, score 3 goals in a matter of like a minute 30 in that one game is something you never expected from them. But ultimately, it was their offense combined with that suffocating defense gave them the cup.
2: I'm here in Minnesota, and there are a lot of people who are excited about the future of the Minnesota Wild. I'm curious, Greg, who's a team where maybe they start the year next year and we don't necessarily believe they're a contender, but by the end of the season, they might be in a position to be a real threat to get to the Stanley Cup Finals?
0: Well, there's a couple of interesting ones that weren't invited to the playoff party. I mentioned the Florida Panthers before. Obviously, back-to-back Stanley Cup championships did not make the dance this year because of some big long-term injuries, including to their captain, Alexander Barkov, who didn't play a game this season. They're going to be rested and ready. So not exactly an off-the-radar team, but a team I expect is going to have a huge bounce back next season. I'm intrigued by the Utah Mammoth as well. That's a team that Vegas knocked off in the first round. That seems like the kind of young team that needed a little bit of a taste of the playoffs to understand what it takes to win. And they also have a lot of young assets they could trade this offseason to improve that roster, maybe take a big swing at somebody. And if they end up doing that, I think there's a lot of talent on that roster where we could be looking back at this brief appearance in the playoffs as a real formative one for Utah.
1: Greg, are you expecting the West to be better as far as overall record this upcoming season as opposed to what it was this year, where the Golden Knights wouldn't even have made it into the playoffs if they were in the East?
0: I expect it should be. Like, I think Utah will be, again, like a better team. I think Anaheim will continue to improve as their young players learn a thing or two about playing defense. We're all waiting to see exactly what Edmonton pulls out of their hat as they count down the days until Connor McDavid can leave as a free agent. It's still a very challenging conference over in the Central. Obviously, Colorado is going to be fine once they get healthy. Minnesota, you mentioned, they're going to be good. Dallas continues to be good. There's a lot of talent out there and a lot of teams you have to challenge for. And I think that's, you know, one of the intriguing subplots of this playoff run for Vegas, as you guys know, is they fired their coach, Bruce Cassidy, and then they wouldn't let him interview with the Oilers. They're like, nah, he's still under contract and we're good, which is not the way things usually work in the NHL. And there's a reason for that, which is that they don't want to let an asset that could help our division rival, help out a division rival. And so they're within their rights, the NHL said, but it just goes to show you that the West is a dangerous place if you're the Vegas Golden Knights, and you don't want to give anybody an advantage if you don't have to.
2: Greg, how much of a storyline will Connor McDavid's future be?

0: going into this season?
1: Oh, it is already. It's huge. I mean, like, he's got two more years left on his contract. Basically, the understanding is that he gave this team a window to win within these 2 years, and then last season, where obviously things didn't work out very well for them, because because he was basically on one leg by the end of the season. So there's a lot of intrigue about what Edmonton's going to do with their lineup. A lot of talk about them trading defenseman Darnell Nurse, who's been a mainstay on those McDavid teams for years, kind of underperforming in the playoffs, and he's requested a trade. But the real intrigue for the Oilers right now, as I mentioned, is the coaching position. After they struck out in trying to get Bruce Cassidy, they've been trying to figure out a way to sign Mike Babcock, who was the longtime coach of the Detroit Red Wings and Team Canada and the Toronto Maple Leafs. Problem being, though, is that the NHL is going to investigate this guy because he was accused of looking at players' phones last time he was trying to coach in this league with the Columbus Blue Jackets, ended up not coaching a single game for them, resigned in shame before the season. But because he resigned, the NHL didn't look into it then. They're going to look into it now, and we'll see what they come up with. But, you know, in such an important offseason for them to try to figure out what to do around McDavid and Leon Draisaitl to maximize this window, having this level of uncertainty about their coaching position is not good.
2: It's always some drama, right? It's the best reality show ever. It's called sports, Greg, as you know it. Well, Carolina, congratulations to them. They earned that Stanley Cup. And, well, we'll see what happens, you know, with the draft. We'll see what happens in free agency and how everything shakes out. Greg, great stuff as always, my man. Thanks so much for your time. We appreciate you here on Game Night.
1: Anytime. Thanks for having me.
2: Greg Wyshynski, ESPN senior NHL writer with us here on Game Night alongside Myron Metcalf. I'm Q Myers, 888-SAY-ESPN, 888-729-3776. Coming up next, we get your calls, Big Mike, Chance, and more. Brendan Sorsby, should teams be interested in him? And if they are, what should they be willing to give up to acquire his services? 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
4: Afternoon, this is Paul Keels. It's been a while since they played a game Saturday, but the Cleveland Guardians will begin a series tonight in Milwaukee. They had a rainout on Sunday and an off day yesterday. Slade Ciccone will be on the mound for the Guardians, Robert Gasser for the Brewers. Cleveland remains tied for first place in the American League Central. Milwaukee is the top team in the National League Central. After a lopsided win over the Mets last night, Cincinnati Reds will try for back-to-back wins against the New York team tonight at Great American Ballpark. Kode Senga pitch for the Mets. Brady Singer will be on the mound for the Reds. Meanwhile, the NFL's New Orleans Saints today signed defensive end Cameron Jordan to a one-year deal for what would be his 16th season in the league. Jordan had become a free agent when his previous contract with the Saints expired in March, and he has a team record 132 quarterback sacks in his career. From hockey, the Vegas Golden Knights announcing today that despite getting to the Stanley Cup final, John Tortorella will not return as their head coach next season. Tortorella was hired by Vegas with 8 games left in the regular season. This now leaves Vegas, Edmonton, and Toronto as the hockey teams out there still with head coaching vacancies. Wimbledon officials today announced the pairing of Venus and Serena Williams in a doubles wildcard invitation to compete in this year's major at the All England Lawn Club. The two sisters have won 14 Grand Slam titles between them, and 6 of them have been wins at Wimbledon. Meanwhile, action continuing today in the World Cup underway presently. France meeting Senegal. Later, it's Iraq against Norway, and Argentina will take on Algeria. This is the Ohio News Network.
5: Your Skynet forecast for this evening. You can expect showers, possibly a thunderstorm. We'll have an overnight low of 57 degrees with mostly cloudy skies, but gradually becoming clear. For Wednesday, a chance of showers in the afternoon, increasing clouds with a high of 77. Thursday, a slight chance for some showers after 2 p.m., mostly sunny, 75. For Friday, sunshine and 75 as well. For Skynet weather, I'm Max Crenshaw, ESPN Radio, 1430 a.m. and 105.7 FM.
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7: 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It's an American thing.

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0: pick will be awarded him, but then give up that draft pick in the 2027 NFL draft. Should a team have interest, and what should they be willing to give up is the question that we ask at 888-SAY-ESPN, 888-729-3776. Alongside Myron Metcalf, I'm Q Myers. It's game night here on ESPN Radio on the ESPN app, SiriusXM Channel 80, and tune in. 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Let's go out to the great state of Texas, talk to our guy Big Mike. Big Mike, welcome to game night. What you got for us?
1: Hey, what's up, Miles? Hey, how you doing?
0: Chilling.
1: What's up, Q? What's
0: chilling.
1: Up, Q? Hey, I'm going to tell you, let me just go ahead and tell you, man, there's no team should be interested in, but there will be two. But let me say this. If you are alcoholic and then you go to alcoholic, you know, rehab, and then you come out, you think the first job you should get is a bartender?
0: No. Not at all.
1: How does that make sense?
0: Right. I agree.
1: How that makes sense? So, you know, you got this guy, you know, bartender controlling all the alcohol, quarterback can control all the plays, and he's an addition, so I don't understand how that makes any sense, but I'm telling you, for two teams, Cleveland Browns, it didn't make sense with Deshaun Watson and the Jets. They're another franchise that really don't make any sense, so... It might be. I don't know. Yeah. I don't know, man. What do y'all say?
0: Hey, Big Mike, good, really good call. And that's the thing about it. And again, not to make light of the subject, but, you know, if you're addicted to anything, you're always addicted to that. It's an everyday fight, right? An everyday fight. Even if you go to rehab and you come out and you feel good about yourself and you're on the straight and narrow, you could be on the straight and narrow 5, 6, 7 years, and still it's an everyday fight. That's why everyone that goes through something and gives something up and maybe goes through some kind of rehab, they celebrate 1 year like sober, like Big Mike is talking about, 2 years sober, 3, because that's a big deal.
2: Yeah.
0: And that's something that they have to fight every day. And that's why this isn't as easy as just, hey, man, I got a problem gambling. I'm going to go to rehab and, oh, I'm good now. It doesn't work like that.
2: Yeah, you know, and I think to that point too, Q, why does he have to play football?
0: Mm-hmm.
2: Like, there are a lot of times young athletes, young people in general get into situations like this, and we don't say, man, how do we get them back to where they were before?
0: Right.
2: Like, only in sports do we say we got to get them right back to the place where they played before all this happened. But why is that the number one concern? I just think he's in the middle of something that's only going to add to whatever pressure he's already feeling. There's pressure on every quarterback at the NFL level. Young quarterbacks face more of it than anybody else, any
0: Absolutely.
2: Of the other rookies. You add this element of it and the scrutiny and people questioning the integrity of his behaviors, of the organization that signs him. Q, I just don't know why an NFL team would bring that on, would add that to their plate.
0: And what's worse is the young man probably just wants to play ball. You know what I mean? Like, just wants to play ball and doesn't want all the extra added hoopla that's going to go on around him. The problem is, Myron, that extra hoopla is going to come along with it. There's no avoiding it. There's no way. Can you imagine him on the road? What's the crowd going to be chanting on 3rd and 18?
2: Yeah. Well, and you know, if something goes wrong in the game.
0: Yeah.
2: If there's something fishy in the game, I think that's the thing where you are going to have to constantly defend him.
0: Mm-hmm.
2: You're going to have to constantly say, this guy's good. Like, it's going to be something that happens and becomes a storyline.
0: Mm-hmm.
2: And now, again, your teammates are being asked about it, and it becomes the theme of the season.

0: all the extra baggage to go along with it.
1: Yeah, because like at the end of the day, is this guy coming in and automatically changing your franchise?
0: Right.
1: Or is he just another good prospect who might turn into something?
0: Right.
1: Unless he's a guarantee, I just don't know how you bring him to your organization. You talked about Fernando Mendoza, who's accomplished everything.
0: Yep.
1: Who looks to me like already at this stage of his career is a great leader.
0: Yep.
1: Like, I don't think there are any questions about that in terms of Fernando Mendoza. And like you said, Q, it's going to be hard for him.
0: Right.
1: He's facing questions and scrutiny about whether or not he can excel at this level and succeed at this level. What do y'all think Brendan Sorsby is going to see?
0: Mm-hmm.
1: I just don't know why you put a dude like that who's already in the fire, why you just pour more gasoline onto what he's already experiencing.
0: And maybe it's going to be a team that's not expected to have a bad season but needs a quarterback. Like when we were talking to Bill Barnwell, the Steelers, he thought that that was the team that made a lot of sense because they're expected to be good, but yet they need a quarterback at some stage of the game. And maybe this is a guy that they could sit there and let him sit behind Rodgers, let him sit behind the others that they have in the room right now, and then give him a chance. I don't know. Again, I'm just spitballing, throwing some teams out there that could be in line. But what says you at 888-SAY-ESPN, 888-729-3776? Let's go out to Alabama and talk to our guy Chance. Chance, welcome to Game Night. What you got for us?
2: Yes, sir. So, real quick, I mean, why would a team take a chance on him, right? He was projected to be a high first-round pick, I believe. If all went well, I think if he would enter the draft, he would have been a first-round pick last year. So if you can go out there and bid, what, a fourth-round pick? I think that's the lowest. I'm not 100% sure, like, the highest or lowest bid, but I know it's a fourth-round. If you throw out a fourth-round pick and you win him, man, you take that risk. Who cares if he doesn't start right away? If you hit on him, it is Tom Brady. Yes, Tom Brady was a fifth-round pick. If you don't, oh, well, it was a fourth-round pick. The guy was projected as a first-round. You take that chance. Someone signed Watson.
1: Nobody said Tom Brady.
2: Manziel.
1: I mean, I respect it, but like nobody said, we got to stop this.
2: No, I'm just saying he was in the fifth.
1: No, I get what he said. We gotta stop Q making every guy who gets a first round grade Tom Brady, Peyton Manning. But like it's so hard to get a starting spot in this league.
0: Right.
1: It's hard to get a backup job. Like, it's hard to get a spot on an NFL roster, period. There are a bunch of guys who were first round, second round picks who didn't do anything in the NFL. Never nice. Made the roster as a leader, Q. So I don't think we can exaggerate Brendan Sorsby. Was he a good prospect? Yes.
0: Right.
1: He has never been viewed as a sure thing. And now he's not a sure thing who gambled on games he participated in.
0: Mm-hmm.
1: Like, you can't just separate that from the talent or even the potential.
0: And Brady was a sixth-round pick, number 199 overall, by the way.
1: So I mean, come on, man.
0: You know, he's an exception to the rule, right?
1: Yes.
0: That dude, you know, he's extraordinary. He didn't come into the league with this kind of situation hanging over him. But I understand what Chance is saying. Take a chance on him. If you get him for a lower-round draft pick, if he pans out, great. If he doesn't, that's okay, too. But draft picks are valuable, man. And, you know, a fourth-round pick that he's talking about giving up, you know who was a fourth-round pick? Max Crosby.
3: Question for you guys.
1: Players.
0: Right.
3: Real question. If and this is no knock on Sorsby, but if he was that good, right, like everybody's talking about how good he is, he's been in college for 4 years. Why he didn't come out this year in a draft where there was arguably not supposed to be any high caliber level of quarterbacks?
0: Well, that was the point. You know, when Chance was saying he probably would have gone in the first round, I was thinking that's how he would have gone in the first round because, like you said, Cam, there wasn't a whole lot of quarterbacks. It was Mendoza. Even Simpson was a first-round pick because of supply and demand. So Sorsby easily could have been a first-round pick in this year's draft. Again, just because you're drafted in the first round, there's a graveyard full of first-round picks that never panned out.
1: Yeah, but and you know, unless you're a sure thing, like you want a young player coming in, developing, growing, he's in training camp, he's taking reps, and all we should be talking about is, hey, how's that player developing? Mm-hmm. Like, that should be the only thing you're saying about a young quarterback at an NFL training camp,
0: right,
1: day-to-day. Hey, Fernando Mendoza, what's he working on today? How is he improving? Maybe he's taking a step back. How is he adapting? Those are the only things we should be saying about young players in this league. That's not what we're going to say about Brendan Sorsby.
0: Right.
1: It's going to be all of the other stuff that he can't run from. Texas Tech said, we're out.
0: Right.
1: And
0: they had everything on their side saying that they were okay to be in.
1: And then the Big 12 said, are you sure?
0: Right.
1: How much do you like being a member of this league?
0: Right.
1: And they said, no, we can't handle that. That's too much for us. Too much of a distraction. Too much is coming with this.
0: Mm-hmm.
1: Why would an NFL team be in the same situation at

0: even at a magnified level, Q, because the questions aren't going to stop. Is it worth it?
1: No. Even if he sits for a year, just say the Steelers get him, and he sits for a year. Then next year, hey, Brandon Sorsby, here he comes. Hey, well, first thing going to be asked about, how's everything going in the, you know, with the sports betting? How comfortable is this organization with him going on? You know what I mean? Like, that's going to be a narrative no matter if he plays right away or if he waits a year. I mean, that's just the reality of it. 888-SAY-ESPN, 888-729-3776. We continue to hear from you next. He's Myron Metcalf. 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
1: Likely will be his last. He posted a video on social media that at the end of it said, one final season. And he was a first-round pick out of Cal in 2011, has 132 official sacks, which is a team record since the stat became official back in 82, ranks first in franchise history with 175 tackles for loss, fourth in pass deflections, fifth in forced fumbles, and 10th in fumble recoveries. And he's running it back one more time for the New Orleans Saints. In the Men's College World Series, West Virginia dominated Troy in elimination game 12-0. With that victory, West Virginia advances to the semifinals. The Trojans' historic first trip to the College World Series comes to an end, and West Virginia will take on North Carolina. Georgia defeated Texas 2-0. The Longhorn pitcher, Luke Harrison, was fantastic on the night for 5 2/3 inning when he had 11 strikeouts. He only allowed two hits, but one was an RBI double to Trey Phelps that put UG up in the fifth, 1-0. It proved to be the game winner. Georgia tacked on another run in the seventh. They'll take on Oklahoma on Wednesday, a team they lost to on Monday night. 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
1: We've been taking your calls on the Brendan Sorsby situation, the quarterback that has taken his talents to the NFL supplemental draft. What teams, if any, do you think should have interest in him, and what should they be willing to give up, which is probably the more important question. What are you willing to give up for Brendan Sorsby and his talent as he goes to the NFL supplemental draft? 888-SAY-ESPN, 888-729-3776. He's Myron Metcalf. I'm Q Myers. It's Game Night here on ESPN Radio on the ESPN app, SiriusXM Channel 80, and TuneIn. 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Let's go out to North Carolina. Let's talk to our guy, Kyle. Kyle, welcome to Game Night. What you got for us?
4: Hi, thanks for taking my call, man. I guess my only question is what happens if a team catches him betting on something that isn't, like, stat-related? He's betting on maybe a coach being fired or a player being released or even how long the national anthem is. With how diverse betting could be now, I just think it might be hard for a team to even take a chance because he could be betting on something as small as the weather, and that might even get him in trouble. If you've met anybody with a gambling addiction, you know just how bad it gets.
1: So, facts.
4: Thanks for taking my call.
1: Kyle, great call. I'm here in Las Vegas, so I'm already knowing. Yeah. I'm already knowing, man. I mean, and gambling addictions come in all kinds of shapes and forms, right? It all doesn't necessarily have to be sports betting. But Kyle's right. There's so many different things, prop bets that you could bet on that could become a problem. And, you know, again, I'm not saying that he's going to revert back to the ways that got him in trouble. But I'm also not saying that it's impossible to do that because we know how difficult it is to, you know, stay clear away from that kind of situation when you do have a problem that you said is a problem.
5: Yeah, and there are people who deal with that addiction who are just, you know, people who are fans of sports and kind of fall into it. He was on the field with the opportunity to change the outcomes of games.
1: Right.
5: Like, that to me is what's different in all this. You hear a lot of people say, oh, these were all small bets. To me, that's an even bigger issue. It was like an obsession. He could not stop, clearly. And he's in a position to actually try to sway the score, sway the line. I think an NFL team has to consider all of that if they're going to sign him.
1: No doubt. No doubt. It feels like a very slippery slope. Again, you think about the talent. You think about a guy that is in the most important position in football, which is the quarterback position. Every team is thirsty for a quarterback. But as I mentioned at the top, man, is the juice worth the squeeze when it comes to a scenario like this where sports betting has been, as you mentioned earlier, one of the two worst things that you could do when it comes to the outcome of a game.
5: Yeah.
1: Right? There's a lot of things that you could do that are bad, terrible acts, and a lot of folks get second, third, fourth opportunity. Hell, we just saw a video today of Rashee Rice running out of jail.
5: Mm-hmm.
1: Right? Leaving jail, running, SUV is rolling. It's like one of those, hey, hop in, doors open, jump in, you know? Yeah. And, like, many could say he probably shouldn't have got another opportunity. What he did in his car could have taken out plenty of people, could have, you know, injured plenty of people, could have killed people.
5: Mm-hmm.
1: And it's just so wild that sports betting is looked at

0: as you mentioned, you know, one of the like two worst things that you could possibly do when there's so many other things that have been greenlit and okay, that's all right. We'll give him another opportunity because he can still play. This seems like the ultimate extreme where I don't know if you could bounce back from.
1: But I think all the things you just listed, Q, are the conversations that teams are having that are considering Brendan Sorsby.
0: True.
1: They're saying this is a league full of redemption stories, full of guys who have done some terrible things and changed their careers and still got opportunities. Second, third, fourth, fifth chances for some of these guys. Mm-hmm. So I think maybe that's how they'll rationalize it, but those are still things that happen off the field. To put Brendan Sorsby in charge of your team or maybe get in that opportunity, how do you convey to fans? How do you tell fans everything's legit on the field? Q, I don't think you can. And as a result, you're going to be answering questions about him every single Sunday.
0: Let's go out to Missouri, talk to Ant Dog. Anthony, welcome to game night. What you got for us?
2: You guys kind of touched on a little bit of what I was going to say. A majority, according to what I've been reading, ESPN's own reporting say a majority of his bets were when he was a true freshman at Indiana and didn't even play in the games. Mm-hmm. I know there's still some negativity on the betting on games, but you got guys that have been found guilty of assaulting women, and then there's chatter of guys like Henry Ruggs that actually killed a woman driving drunk.
0: Yep.
2: And is talking about trying to make a comeback when he gets released later this year. I think the kid, he was 18 when he made those bets. The majority of them is a true freshman. I think you might have to give him a chance. As far as compensation, I wouldn't go above a third round. And a team that I haven't really heard a lot about possibly looking at him is maybe the Arizona Cardinals.
0: Yeah, they got a quarterback situation. Thanks for the call. Really good stuff. They did draft Carson Beck, but you know, who knows, maybe he's the guy, maybe he's not the guy. You know, they could be a team that's interested in him. They also could be a team that just has a really bad season and decides that, you know, there's going to be a handful of quarterbacks that they could be interested in this upcoming draft in 2027 instead of wasting their capital on a guy that they have questions about. Just go ahead and take a chance on a guy that at least they feel like, you know, is cleaner as a prospect than Sorsby is right now.
1: Yeah, I feel like you take a chance on a guy who maybe he's undersized. Like maybe you don't know how he translates to this level. Mm-hmm. Maybe take a chance on a guy who's a step slow,
0: right,
1: and people question his mobility. Those are the chances that we usually talk about when it comes to the NFL draft and to young prospects. This is taking a chance on a guy who did something that is as bad as you can do when it comes to things on the field.
0: Mm-hmm.
1: And the caller, I understand he did things when he was young and that a lot of this was he was 18, 19 years old. Whole lot of 18 and 19 year olds in this world did things that we didn't give them another chance for, that they cost themselves the rest of their futures, and we don't ever think twice about it. Why is this any different? I think he did something that questions how he will affect the integrity of the sport and any franchise that signs him. I don't know how you can overlook that.
0: A fourth round pick, let me put this in perspective real quick, and then we'll go to Utah and talk to Gary. The Raiders just used the fourth round pick on Jermaid McCoy, the cornerback out of Tennessee. Who's really good. Now, you want to talk about a steal.
1: Yeah.
0: Now, that's a steal. And the reason why he dropped from being a top 10 pick to the fourth round is because of injuries.
1: Yep.
0: Now, that's one where you say, hey, you know what? I'll go ahead and give you a fourth round pick because I'm getting a first round corner. Let's just say, who's a first round corner who's a really good one?
1: Just a bunch of league guys. Any first round.
0: Just pick anyone. You know what I mean? Like, you're getting that talent at a fourth round pick. Now, again, the injuries that he sustains and the questions that, you know, teams have, the reason why he dropped are reasonable. And they're a good, you know, cause for concern. But if you take a chance on a guy that, you know, may not have a long career, maybe he plays 4 years and he's really good. He plays out the entirety of his contract. He's really good, but his knees won't hold up for a second contract. You got four really good years, four first-round talent years out of a guy that you got for a fourth-round price. That's a steal that you're willing to take.
1: Yeah, and we all know this. There's no cornerback in Brendan Sorsby's situation that would have been picked.
0: Right.
1: There's no linebacker. There's no edge rusher. There's no center. It's only quarterback. Like, this is the only reason we're having the conversation is because he's a quarterback. If he was a wide receiver, we wouldn't be having this conversation.

0: everyone would say there are too many good wide receivers out there to put yourself in this position. So he has the luxury of playing a position where people go, man, if he's good, he can change your franchise. And he can also change your franchise for the worse. Because whatever GM does this, if this doesn't go well and this becomes a disaster, I hope you're renting and I hope you didn't buy. Because you're going to be in trouble and you're going to be held accountable.
1: 888-SAY-ESPN, 888-729-3776. Go out to Utah, talk to Gary. Gary, welcome to Game Night. What you got for us?
2: Hey, guys. Great to talk to you. Your show is excellent. The insight is superb. Anyway, love it. This is a different perspective on the gambling issue. And it's one where I think the gambling industry would hate Sorsby being a quarterback because he controls so many things. He can influence prop bets. If he makes a decision that changes a lot of bets that are on the line for that particular game, I can't believe that people would support the gambling industry knowing that somebody out there can potentially change their bets. Not because he couldn't make the play, but because he doesn't want to make the play. And that just seems to me to be a situation where a lot of bettors would stay away from a Sorsby game because he could influence their bet and make it negative. And it's all his choice.
1: That's a great perspective, Gary. Yeah. I mean, it really is. And I think that's valid. I mean, I don't think that you can shoot that message down, that there are going to be people, if I'm thinking about placing a bet on his game, I might think twice and say, well, I don't know, man. They're favored by 10 in this one. That, you know, they might only end up winning by 3. There might be a late pick 6. You know what I mean? Like, I mean, how do you not? If I'm messing with my money, money breaks up families.
0: It does.
1: You know what I mean?
0: It does. And I think the caller makes a really important point. Q, how much time is the NFL going to have to spend convincing people that everything's okay if he's on the field?
1: Right.
0: Like, how much time is the NFL going to have to spend saying, hey, yes, he's out there. Yes, there's this pass. There's nothing wrong with the integrity of this game that he's playing. Like, when you commit financial fraud, nobody gives you a job at the bank. You can go work in other places.
1: Right.
0: But you don't get to get out and suddenly say, I want to work in the banking industry again, because it's just sort of universally recognized that you've done the thing that cost you an opportunity to work in this particular industry. And I think steroids and gambling are in the same.
3: The gentleman that just called, and locally they were talking on the radio, like, you know, who says he don't just throw a pick six? And then if he does, well, then everybody's looking at him like, what's that? Was that for a prop bet, or was that for, you know, I'm just really not that good. But my solution to this whole problem is NFL skips on him. He should go serve his time in UFL. Let's make sure he can actually be a player, number one, because nobody actually knows if he can play against talent. Number two, make sure he can do what he's supposed to do as a player and a professional. And if he succeeds at that, and then maybe somebody needs to go take a chance on him. But, you know, I'm blessed to have a second chance in life, but it also didn't come easy. You know, that's something you have to work for. You have to get people to trust you again. And I feel like that's the only way he's going to be able to do this.
1: That's great. Hey, Randall, fantastic
0: that's
1: call,
0: excellent.
1: Man. Yeah, I'm really glad that you were able to chime in and give that feedback. And you're right, man, second chances on life are never easy, right? And so sometimes you got to go above and beyond the call of duty to make that happen and prove your worth. And I had someone that was pretty smarter than me today tell me hat, humanity, authenticity, and trust.
0: Mm-hmm.
1: Right? That mm-hmm. all plays into what we're talking about right now.
0: It is, and I think the call makes a really good point.
1: Mm-hmm.
0: If you can put him on a practice squad, if you can sideline him, keep him out of the spotlight, maybe that's the route you go. But to try to have him play right away in the NFL just feels like a bad move for everybody involved.
1: He's Myron Metcalf. I'm Q Myers. 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
1: Coming up on the Wednesday edition of Unsportsmanlike with Chris Canty, Michelle Smallman, and me, Evan Cohen, we'll continue to react to Brendan Sorsby's decision to enter the supplemental draft. 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
13: Got rid of A.J. Brown. Jalen Hurts and the Eagles do not win a playoff game. How you feel about that, Q?
0: That is a bold prediction. If they don't win a playoff game, who's going to stop them? No, I reject that. I think that they'll get one. I don't think this is a Super Bowl team. I think they're going to have to learn the new pieces that are around them. They brought in a lot of new pieces, at the wide receiver position, some new weapons for Jalen Hurts, and they have a new offensive coordinator. So that's going to take some getting used to as well. But I do think that their defense is going to be strong enough to help them get to the playoffs.

0: You said don't win a playoff game. I think they'll get one, and then they'll be one and done.
1: Yeah, I mean, I think we keep looking at it as kind of what's happened with the offense. If healthy, that defense will be pretty good. Mm-hmm. And they play a style offensively where I just think in the early rounds, they're just hard to stop. You know, they can run the ball down the field and stop you defensively. I think they get at least one game. I reject that.
2: Okay. Here's a very bold prediction here. The Cowboys make the NFC Championship, Myron.
1: Is it 1995? Is there, you mean in 2026?
2: 2026.
0: 1995.
2: 2026. Quinn Williams. They got a little help on the defense.
0: Yeah.
2: Dak Prescott's a good quarterback.
1: They're better defensively, but I just think there are so many teams ahead of them. You know, the Cowboys' improvement on defense will be the story, and we got to see it materialize for a full season, right? But there's so many teams that I will put ahead of them in that conversation. So I reject that. No way. I don't think they make the NFC Championship.
0: I don't think they make the NFC Championship a game either. I want to know what George Pickens is like on the franchise tag.
1: Yep.
0: I mean, I know that's more money than he's made in the league. I get it. That's a good chunk of change, but it's a one-year deal. Nothing's guaranteed after that. Is he going to turn into George Pickens that was in Pittsburgh, or is he going to be who he was in Dallas last year trying to get that big bag? So I have questions about that. There's a reason why the Steelers let him go. Myron brought it up earlier in the show about distractions. That was his name in Pittsburgh, and there's a reason why they moved on from him. So I'm interested to see how that plays out in Big D, so I reject that as well.
2: All right, Q, I kind of made fun of it during the break, so I ask you. I won't say Super Bowl. But can my Falcons at least win the NFC South? Do they have that chance?
0: No, I think the Carolina Panthers are going to win that one. I like what they did. I like how they're building. I think Bryce Young is a winner. I like how he's battled through adversity, you know, being benched and then being brought back. I think that they're going to continue to grow. I thought they had a really good draft, and I think their head coach, Dave Canales, is figuring it out. So I believe that Carolina is going to win that division, and I don't see two teams from that division making the playoffs. So I reject that as well.
1: Yeah, I think they can. I wouldn't pick them either. But only because...
0: I think they can. I don't think they will.
1: But only because I don't know your quarterback situation. You know, I don't know what neither to anticipate at the most important position on the field. Like, I don't know what you're going to get out of that. And that, to me, is what's holding the Falcons back. And that may take some time to figure that out. So I can't count them as the NFC South champion without knowing that.
0: So far, we've had three rejections as we're giving our NFC Bowl predictions here on game night on ESPN Radio on the ESPN app. And, of course, that third one probably hurt our guy Cam.
2: Yeah, y'all ain't right, man. Y'all supposed to be my boys, and y'all supposed to have my back, man.
1: I need to know more. I need more information.
2: We had a three-way tie last year.
0: I know. and see, because you are our guy, I want to make sure I'm as honest with you as possible.
2: I can appreciate that. Well, I need you to be honest about this. Myron, the Lions, do they make the NFC Championship again after missing the playoffs last season?
1: No, I don't think so. I think there's so many teams that have made progress, even in that division. I mean, they can finish fourth. That's not a crazy idea because of how good that division is. And that's not even talking about the NFC West and all the talent there. And I think the Eagles are going to be better than people realize. And maybe there's a team like Carolina that emerges from the NFC South. I say no. I don't think they're an NFC champion. I think they'll struggle to get into the playoffs.
0: I think either the Lions or the Bears are going to be in the NFC Championship game.
1: Okay.
0: I think one of those two teams, and I know that's not the question, so because I have to pick one, maybe I'm believing the Bears' hype after seeing what they did year one, even though the schedule wasn't the strongest schedule. I think that Ben Johnson and Caleb Williams are going to continue to grow. Now, there is questions since DJ Moore is not there. Does Rome Odunze take that next step, right? I mean, does Luther Burden take that next step? He's a fantastic wide receiver.
1: Yeah,
0: but DJ Moore is that guy, man. He was that veteran. So I have a couple questions there. I think one of those two teams are going to make the NFC Championship game.
1: You got to pick one, Q.
0: No, I'm going to say no. I'm going to reject it. I'm going to just go ahead. I'm going to reject it again like Mutombo. No.
2: Do we got time for one more? Todd Bowles, is he fired before the season is over?
0: No. I'll just go ahead and jump right in there. I never root for anyone to get fired ahead of time. I like Todd Bowles as a coach. I know that last year at the end it got a little squirrely. I thought that there was a chance he was going to get fired in the offseason. He didn't. I think he has 1 year to figure it out.
1: I think he does get fired.
0: Oof.
1: I mean, I just think this NFL lacks patience.
0: In season?
1: I think it could happen. Okay. I just think this NFL lacks patience, and –

0: I won't be surprised if this thing falls apart, considering the success they've had in past years.
1: It's going to be interesting to see if Baker Mayfield gets a deal done before training camp. Because I think some of that's going to play into this, right? How happy is the quarterback? How happy is the team around him? Are the pieces all fitting in where they need to go? And then that'll really start to tell you how this team is going to play things out and how this season goes. But I hate when coaches get fired midseason, but it's a possibility. I just say no, it won't happen for Todd Bowles. That's the NFC side of things. What about the AFC side of things? Our bowl predictions come up next here on Game Night on ESPN Radio, the ESPN app, SiriusXM Channel 80, and tune in.
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4: Good afternoon, this is Paul Keels. It's been a while since they played a game. Saturday, but the Cleveland Guardians will begin a series tonight in Milwaukee. They had a rainout on Sunday and an off day yesterday. Slade Ciccone will be on the mound for the Guardians. Robert Gasser for the Brewers. Cleveland remains tied for first place in the American League Central. Milwaukee is the top team in the National League Central. After a lopsided win over the Mets last night, Cincinnati Reds will try for back-to-back wins against the New York team tonight at Great American Ballpark. Kode Senga pitch for the Mets. Brady Singer will be on the mound for the Reds. Meanwhile, the NFL's New Orleans Saints today signed defensive end Cameron Jordan to a one-year deal for what would be his 16th season in the league. Jordan had become a free agent when his previous contract with the Saints expired in March, and he has a team record 132 quarterback sacks in his career. From hockey, the Vegas Golden Knights announcing today that despite getting to the Stanley Cup final, John Tortorella will not return as their head coach next season. Tortorella was hired by Vegas with 8 games left in the regular season. This now leaves Vegas, Edmonton, and Toronto as the hockey teams out there still with head coaching vacancies. Wimbledon officials today announced the pairing of Venus and Serena Williams in a doubles wildcard invitation to compete in this year's major at the All England Lawn Club. The two sisters have won 14 Grand Slam titles between them, and 6 of them have been wins at Wimbledon. Meanwhile, action continuing today in the World Cup underway presently. France meeting Senegal. Later, it's Iraq against Norway, and Argentina will take on Algeria. This is the Ohio News Network.
5: Your Skynet forecast for this evening. You can expect showers, possibly a thunderstorm. We'll have an overnight low of 57 degrees with mostly cloudy skies but gradually becoming clear. For Wednesday, a chance of showers in the afternoon, increasing clouds with a high of 77. Thursday, a slight chance for some showers. After 2 p.m., mostly sunny, 75. For Friday, sunshine and 75 as well. For Skynet weather, I'm Max Crenshaw, ESPN Radio, 1430 a.m. and 105.7 FM.
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1: Well, Saints defensive end Cameron Jordan will end his career in New Orleans. He signed a one-year deal during the team's minicamp on Tuesday. It's his 16th NFL season, and as he posted on a video on social media, it's probably his last one. He highlighted it as one final season. He was the Saints' first-round pick out of Cal back in 2011 and basically has every record that you could have with the Saints. 132 official sacks, a team record since the stat became official in 82. First in franchise history with 175 tackles for loss. Fourth in pass deflections, fifth in forced fumbles, 10th in fumble recoveries. That is Cameron Jordan. And the Men's College World Series, West Virginia rolled Troy 12-0. West Virginia advances to the semifinals where they'll take on North Carolina. And the Trojans, they end their historic first trip to the College World Series. And then later on, Georgia defeated Texas 2-0. The Longhorn pitcher, Luke Harrison, he was fantastic through 5 2/3 innings. Had 11 strikeouts. He only allowed 2 hits, but one was an RBI double to Trey Phelps that put Georgia up in the 5th and proved to be the game winner. Georgia tacked on another one in the 7th, and now they'll move on to take on Oklahoma on Wednesday, a team that they lost to on Monday night. For more scores and analysis, check out ESPN.com and the all-new ESPN app. Coming up, more Game Night with Myron Metcalf and me, Q Myers, here on ESPN Radio.
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0: NFC style earlier here on Game Night on ESPN Radio on the ESPN app. SiriusXM Channel 80 and tune in presented by Progressive Insurance alongside Myron Metcalf. I'm Q Myers. So now it's only fitting, Myron, that we go bold predictions AFC style. So once again, we'll ask for the efforts of our guy Cam. Whoa, Cam, who I think is salty still because we didn't give his Falcons more love when we talked NFC, but that's okay. He'll let bygones be bygones and throw some topics at us, AFC style related. Let's go.
1: We're all good. I got over during the break, so okay. We're good. Okay. Yeah, we're good now. Joe Burrow makes it back to the AFC Championship, Q.
0: Every time
1: he's made the playoffs, he has made it to that game, I believe.
0: Yeah, but I don't trust the Bengals, man. I don't trust them. I don't believe that defense is going to be better than what we've seen the past few years. Right? What makes me believe that defense is going to be better? Yeah. Just because they changed their defensive coordinator? They have a couple draft picks that maybe they might pan out? Their defense wasn't worth the salt when they had Trey Hendrickson, who led the league in sacks for a few years in a row. Their defense wasn't worth the salt to the point they didn't decide to pay that guy. Matter of fact, their defense was so bad that they allowed that guy to walk for nothing. So, until they can prove to me that defense is going to be really good, and, oh, by the way, Joe Burrow's going to stay healthy all season long, I've got to reject that.
2: I mean, I got a question about Joe Burrow's durability. I mean, just because of the hits he's taken over the years, that defense is something you question. I question the coach. There's just so many unknowns that I don't think they're back in the AFC Championship. I think they'll struggle potentially just to be a playoff team.
0: You know, the funny thing is, you mentioned the coach and you don't trust the coach. Who would have thought, you know, a handful of years ago when Zach Taylor took over Cincinnati that he'd be the guy in 2026 that is the longest running coach in that division?
2: That's incredible. No one would have predicted that.
0: Right. Nobody would have said that was going to be the case. But here we are, right? No Mike Tomlin, no John Harbaugh, and Kevin Stefanski's in the ATL. That's wild. Incredible.
1: Lamar Jackson, Myron, will win his first Super Bowl of his career.
2: No, I'm not doing it. You're not going to get me on the Lamar Jackson trade, and I'm off of it. I decided after last season. I can't do it. I just can't do it. There's no reason to believe that Lamar Jackson is going to do something else. Will he be an incredible player during the regular season? Yes. Will Baltimore be in a position to get a top seed again? Yes. Will I trust him in the playoffs? Absolutely not, and you should not either. So, no, I can't attach myself to Lamar Jackson getting to a Super Bowl. I've decided to withdraw my name from that conversation.
0: Cam, what Myron just did is what happened. You know, I don't quote very many movies, but what happened in Boys in the Hood, right?
2: Yeah.
0: Right? Trey's in the back of the car, right? They going to look for the dudes, right? It's about to go down. They about to put that work in.
2: Yeah.
0: Hey, yo, Doe. Hey, yo, Doe.
2: Yeah.
0: Pull over, man.
2: Pull over.
0: Pull over, Doe. Let me out.
2: Let me out.
0: What? Let me out, Doe.
2: Yeah, drop me off. Drop me off. I can't.

0: do it.
1: Myra said, I'll walk back home, man. Yeah. I'll walk back home with the blood on my shirt, blood on my pants. I ain't in the right spot. I got to get home, man.
0: I'll figure it out. Drop me off.
1: Yep. Hey, look, what he said. I'm right there with him. We move on here on Game Night on ESPN Radio and the ESPN app. I don't trust him in the playoffs.
2: Man, dang. Two-time MVP, man. That
1: regular season.
2: That hurts. Yeah.
0: Should have been a third. Can't do it.
2: Regular season. All right, Q. Would the Colts be interested in Brendan Sorsby?
1: Oh, now that's interesting. We spent a lot of the evening talking about Brendan Sorsby and what team is willing to put in a claim for him. And, you know, originally I'd say no, but now I think about the quarterback room and think about Daniel Jones coming off a torn Achilles. Think about Anthony Richardson still there. I don't know how long. Maybe he could sit for a while. And maybe they're not a team that's in the spotlight where everyone's just talking about them and focusing on him. That might be a place to stash him. I've rejected everything, so I might as well roll with something. Sure, the Colts will be interested. Somebody's going to be interested in him. That's what I know. Somebody will be interested in him. I'm glad it's not a team that I have to cover because it'd be a conversation that I have to have all the time, and I don't want that to be the case. But, yeah, okay, you got me. I'm getting out the car with Myron. I told Doe to pull over, but I'll go ahead and ride this one out.
0: I just don't, you know, the new Irsay regime, I don't know that she's going to allow a player with this kind of clout over him to come into this organization in just her second year as the owner. I mean, she clearly hands-on. Mm-hmm. I just don't see them as an organization with a history of adding players in this position. I say no.
2: All right, I had to think of which one I wanted to get up.
1: Cam decided he was all right. He was tapping out. He was out the car too.
2: I'm hearing the conversation.
0: Cam, you want Atlanta to sign Sorsby? Is that what it is you want?
2: All right, next one.
1: Hey, I know I'm from the Bay, but we ain't ghost riding the whip here, are we?
2: So I got a good one. I got the next one. The Chiefs, Myron, will they reclaim the throne in the AFC West? Just the AFC West.
0: You know what? It's crazy to think that if somebody said that a year ago, right? You'd be like, of course, you know, this is the team. And now, I mean, Denver, if Bo Nix, you tell me, is back and gets healthy in time to play enough of the season, I do think Herbert gets better. I just have to believe he takes the next step and is better down the stretch. I think you got a Raiders team that's going to be better. I say no. I don't think, you know, Mahomes, who's obviously, who knows when he's back and what he'll look like when he is back. I just don't think Kansas City is that team anymore. I think the run is over in this version of the Kansas City Chiefs. I think Mahomes will be back on top.
1: Yeah.
0: I just don't think he'll be back on top with this group.
1: 9 wins is what I think Kansas City is going to get this year. I just feel like that they're a 9-10 win team, and I don't know if that's going to win the division. The division is a very tough division. And to Myron's point about the Raiders, I'm not the foolish guy that thinks that they're going to go win the division, but I do think that they're going to win a game or two in the division. And that could determine who wins the division. You know what I mean? Like, you go and say they beat the Broncos or they beat the Chiefs, that one game in the division could change things. That could affect the other three teams that are going to be battling it out for the division, right? The Chargers as well. I think they're going to get better with Mike McDaniel there as the offensive coordinator. I don't know how that dynamic's going to work between him and Jim Harbaugh, and I don't know how long he's going to be there. But we do know that that offense, at least in the regular season, is normally really good. Now, it's not a tough offense, right? They're more finesse, right? But that's just who they are. You know that they can score points in the regular season, so they're going to be a tough out as well. So, no, I don't think that the Chiefs win the AFC West. I think it's wide open like some old school TV and tennis.
2: All right, God, that's kind of continued to disappoint me each and every year, especially this past year. Josh Allen misses the NFC Championship again, Q. AFC Championship.
1: Yeah, who do I think is going to make it?
0: Man.
2: Ooh, I got y'all here.
1: Yeah, you do.
0: This is the AFC Championship. Huh.
1: This is a tough one. This is a tough one. I don't think New England's going to be there again. I think they're going to take a step back. Baltimore, we already counted out. I think Houston's there. I like Houston a lot.
0: Ooh. I can't see. I think the Ravens are out. I agree. Patriots. I don't know if the Broncos repeat. You know, there's a lot of questions.
1: They have a new offensive coordinator, Davis Webb. How does he change the game? How is he different than Sean Payton? Is it better? Is it

0: worse? Do they pick up on him really quick? You know what I mean? Do they get better? Their defense is going to be solid. Their defense will be really solid. So I'll say that the Bills, they have a new head coach. You know, Joe Brady goes from being the offensive coordinator to the head coach. There's a lot of pressure there. I'm saying that they're going to miss the AFC Championship for sure.
1: I'll put them in it just because I can't think right now of who I would definitively say is ahead of them. I've knocked out the Ravens. I don't think the Patriots are there. I got questions about the Broncos and you know what Bo Nix looks like post injury. I don't believe in teams like Kansas City. I'll put them in there because I just don't have a better answer as to who.
2: No Jacksonville. Jacksonville almost knocked them out last year.
1: Well, just you're just saying AFC Championship. Team. You're saying getting back to the AFC Championship. Yep. So Jacksonville could be there with them.
2: They could. I have the Bills missing it. Okay. I don't. Who is their wide receiver one this year?
1: But isn't that the question
2: every year?
1: And a lot of times with them.
0: I mean, DJ Moore.
1: Now, Stephon Diggs, I think, you know, obviously was a player that they missed, but Josh Allen is always dealing with that, I think.
0: Right. I like DJ Moore, though. I think he's something that Chicago's going to miss. I think he's going to be a welcome addition there in Buffalo. I have questions about the health of their defense because it seems like their defense is always injured.
1: Yeah.
2: All right, I got one last one. I already know Q's answer, but I have to put a bold one in there. I love this team, but they won a bunch of one-score games last year, and that's never a good thing. Exactly. The Texans, do they miss the playoffs, Myron?
0: No, I just said I put them in the championship game.
2: Myron.
0: I just put them in the championship game, so they don't miss the playoffs. Their defense is what carries them, and I think C.J. Stroud plays a lot better. That's why. I think that what we saw at the end of the season – in the playoffs, the way that they took a dip out, I don't think he plays like that. I don't know what was going on. I don't know if he was in his head. I don't know if his, you know, something was going on in his personal life. He just was not playing well. He was turning the ball over at such a high rate. I don't think that he does that this year. And, oh, by the way, in the draft, they added Caden McDonald onto that defensive line, a guy that I was a very big fan of coming out of Ohio State. They grabbed him in the second round. I think he just makes that defense even nastier.
1: Yeah, that defense is so good that C.J. Stroud would have to be so bad for them to miss the playoffs, I think. But it's not a crazy idea. I'll put them in, but give me a day to think about it because they might be out. I'm not a C.J. Stroud believer. He's lost something, Q. I don't know how to describe it, but you know when a player just has lost something and you can just tell? Like, this is not the same C.J. Stroud we saw 3 years ago.
0: He still hasn't got paid yet, right?
1: No, they got. I mean, they got to make those.
0: He better
1: decisions.
0: Find it quick then. If he hasn't got paid, he better find it real quick.
1: He better find it.
0: Yeah. Okay. Well, there you go. Those are our bold predictions, AFC style. I believe in Houston. Myron's on the fence. C.J. Stroud, you better find your game and find your confidence, brother, because you need to go get that paycheck, make that money. Don't let that money make you. He's Myron Metcalf. I'm Q Myers. It's Game Night here on ESPN Radio. Coming up next, we show love to the ones that deserve it. 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
7: Good afternoon. This is Paul Keels. It's been a while since they played a game Saturday, but the Cleveland Guardians will begin a series tonight in Milwaukee. They had a rainout on Sunday and an off day yesterday. Slade Ciccone will be on the mound for the Guardians, Robert Gasser for the Brewers. Cleveland remains tied for first place in the American League Central. Milwaukee is the top team in the National League Central. After a lopsided win over the Mets last night, Cincinnati Reds will try for back-to-back wins against the New York team tonight at Great American Ballpark. Kodai Senga pitch for the Mets. Brady Singer will be on the mound for the Reds. Meanwhile, the NFL's New Orleans Saints today signed defensive end Cameron Jordan to a one-year deal for what would be his 16th season in the league. Jordan had become a free agent when his previous contract with the Saints expired in March, and he has a team record 132 quarterback sacks in his career. From hockey, the Vegas Golden Knights announcing today that despite getting to the Stanley Cup final, John Tortorella will not return as their head coach next season. Tortorella was hired by Vegas with 8 games left in the regular season. This now leaves Vegas, Edmonton, and Toronto as the hockey teams out there still with head coaching vacancies. Wimbledon officials today announced the pairing of Venus and Serena Williams in a doubles wildcard invitation to compete in this year's major at the All England Lawn Club. The two sisters have won 14 Grand Slam titles between them.

0: six of them have been wins at Wimbledon. Meanwhile, action continuing today in the World Cup. Underway presently, France meeting Senegal. Later, it's Iraq against Norway. And Argentina will take on Algeria. This is the Ohio News Network.
1: Your Skynet forecast for this evening. You can expect showers, possibly a thunderstorm. We'll have an overnight low of 57 degrees with mostly cloudy skies, but gradually becoming clear. For Wednesday, a chance of showers in the afternoon, increasing clouds with a high of 77. Thursday, a slight chance for some showers after 2 p.m., mostly sunny, 75. For Friday, sunshine and 75 as well. For Skynet weather, I'm Max Crenshaw, ESPN Radio, 1430 a.m. and 105.7 FM.
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1: All the way up on game night.
2: Nothing can stop me. I'm all the way up.
0: We'll start out in the Men's College World Series taking place in Omaha. Third-ranked Georgia, sixth-ranked Texas. Trey Phelps, top of the fifth.
3: But one swing here can give him the lead, and that is the one swing off the bat of Trey Phelps, who looks up. He heads to second. The throw is not there, and he is safe. And there is some of that Phelps edge.
2: Nothing can stop me. I'm all the way up.
0: Highlight courtesy of ESPN. That proved to be the RBI double that Georgia needed. They ended up tacking on another run in the seventh. They win 2-0. They advance. Trey Phelps, he gets the go-ahead RBI double against Luke Harrison, who was pitching to Jim Myron earlier in the night.
4: It just means more. I mean, the SEC proved their dominance in other sports as well. I mean, you're seeing that. You saw that tonight. Just a bunch of SEC teams just showcasing that. It ain't just basketball and football with that league.
0: And I'll say this when it comes to Trey Phelps. He looked like he was going to walk off the diamond there in Omaha and go straight to the Ludacris show. He had the biggest chain I've ever seen for a baseball player around his neck. Yep. The number one. It literally looked like he was going for that number one spot like Luda said back in the day. So, you know. Yeah, he was doing it really big. And when I mean really big, I'm talking about that chain was really big and chunky. Now they go on. They'll take on Oklahoma. They lost to Oklahoma on Monday night, so that should be a really fun game. 16th-ranked West Virginia taking on Troy. Troy making their return to the Men's College World Series. They need to get a dub. West Virginia had other ideas.
3: 3-2.
2: I'm all the way up.
0: Gavin Kelly with the three-run home run for West Virginia. That highlight courtesy of ESPN. That put him up 5-0. Myron, all they needed was one. They end up blanking Troy 12-0.
4: Yeah, I mean, what I love about this level is you can see exciting games where it's back and forth the whole game, or you can see a situation like this where the game just kind of gets out of hand. And I think that's what happened to Troy when West Virginia kind of offense kind of exploded the way that it did.
0: No doubt. So now West Virginia, they advance to the Men's College World Series semifinals. They'll take on North Carolina. And Troy, they go home, but they still celebrate the historic first trip back to the College World Series. So a really good

0: field. Robles scoring easily. Colt Everson bringing home the mail, scores from second. And the Mariners have the lead, 3-1.
1: Nothing can stop me. I'm all the way up.
2: Highlight courtesy of Seattle Sports, 710 AM. Cal Raleigh, the big dumper, comes back from the IL and gets the big hit that drives in the runs. That is the separator. The Mariners win 3-1.
3: That's one way to come back after that off the IL. And he certainly did it with class and with style, man. He's just one of my favorite players to watch because of moments like that that can always happen with him.
2: Yeah, no, he's definitely a lot of fun to watch. And you're starting to see, you know, some of the teams in the AL start to make some moves. Like Seattle, there was, for the longest, there was only like four teams that had winning records. Now you're starting to see a few more teams catch up to the party and have a winning record. Right now, the Mariners, they're one of those teams as they lead the AL West by a game in front of the A's. Speaking of the A's, they took on the Pirates. And, well, the A's can hit. Pitching, well, that's kind of a question at times. Let's say it like that.
4: Alvarado ready to go. And his 2-1 swing fly ball to the right field corner. This ball is going to ding out of here. Home run. He hit it right over that 5-foot wall in right. Brandon Lau with home run number 18. The Pirates have their first lead of the night here in the ninth inning in West Sacramento. And the Bucks fans here in California love it.
1: Nothing can stop me. I'm all the way up.
2: 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They were up 4-0, but as I said, pitching is always questionable with the A's. They give up the lead. The Pirates get it done.
3: I mean, I feel like you always know that there's going to be four or five homers in an A's game. It's going to be exciting, but to your point, they're always vulnerable with something like this.
2: Man, look, they just played six games here in Las Vegas. Obviously, they'll be here in 2028.
3: It's hot.
2: And there's the ball flies out of the park here in Vegas. It's open air. It doesn't have a roof. When they open up their stadium in 2028, it will have a roof, so we'll see what it looks like then. Myron, in six games, there was a combined 104 runs scored.
3: That's amazing.
2: The Colorado Rockies
3: love that, or you hate that.
2: Right, exactly. The Rockies put up 23 runs the other day. Colorado has never put 23 runs up at Coors Field, where the ball flies out of the park, too.
3: That's incredible, man.
2: 104 runs total combined in six games.
3: Sounds like a video game. Like, who would believe that?
2: Nobody. Nobody. 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Welcome back, Mike Trout.
5: Here's the pitch. Trout blasts one to dead center field. This one is well hit, and this ball is going to hit off the yellow line, and I believe it went over and hit the wall. That's going to be a home run to dead center by Trout. That's a two-run shot.
1: Nothing can stop me. I'm all the way up.
2: Angels Radio, AM 830 on the indecisive call. If it was a home run or not a home run, it's called a home run. The Angels win 7-0 over the Diamondbacks.
3: It's called a home run, and Mike Trout is looking like he's headed to his 12th All-Star game.
2: Yep.
3: Which few have been able to achieve that. The quiet superstar.
2: Yep.
3: Right? Doesn't talk a whole lot, but just been consistent for more than a decade.
2: Yeah, and it's really nice to see him out there and being healthy. Yes. Right? Because we realize and we appreciate how talented that dude is when he's out there healthy and playing. And again, he's a guy that's not making a lot of noise. He's not making a stink about his team not being great. He's just going out there and playing and trying to do the best that he can. And they're not good again. 30-44 overall. They're dead last in the AL West. But Mike Trout, it's good to see him. The Dodgers, the Rays, Shohei.
6: He will kick and come home. And Ohtani swings, hammers it deep to center field. This ball heading back toward the wall. Gone! It's a home run. Shohei Ohtani, home run number 15. And the Dodgers get on the board. It is 1-0.
1: Nothing can stop me. I'm all the way up.
2: AM 570 LA Sports on the call. That's all they needed. Dodgers 1, Rays 0.
3: I hate that we have made Shohei Ohtani like a normal thing because we're so used to it.
2: Right.
3: So we're not shocked anymore.
2: Right.
3: We're not surprised, but this is still like watching Babe Ruth in 4K. It's unbelievable the things he's able to do.
2: It's awesome, man. I mean, he's one of those guys that you have to stop. If you see him coming to plate, I don't care what you're doing. Stop and watch. Yeah. Because he's about to do something pretty special. That's why he is the show in Shohei Ohtani.

0: Otani. He's Myer Metcalf. I'm Q Myers. This has been Game Night here on ESPN Radio. Coming up next, Sports Center All Night with Jay Reynolds on ESPN Radio and the ESPN app.
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1: 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The latest from the World Series straight ahead. We're still in the group stage of the World Cup. We're getting all kinds of storylines like in Group J. No relation. Argentina, 3-0 shutout of Algeria on Tuesday. Lionel Messi with a hat trick, scoring in the 17th, 60th, and 76th minute. 16 career FIFA World Cup goals. First career World Cup hat trick. He'll be 39 next week, so he breaks the record of Cristiano Ronaldo as the oldest to score a hat trick in the World Cup, and he does it by about 6 years. Also means he's old enough to have played against former U.S. men's national team member Taylor Twellman, who seemingly had miles of trainer's tape on his wrists when they matched up in 2007.
2: When you go up against Argentina as a center forward, you got to be prepared that you're not going to touch the ball. So I had to tape my wrist and get ready for a boxing fight. In all seriousness, this is the best way to describe this game to people. He wasn't even wearing number 10 yet. He was wearing number 18. Ooh. And when he touched the ball, there was an aura around him. If you fouled him, immediately you had four of his teammates around you. It was unlike anything I had experienced. And for anyone that wants to Google and research that team, you're talking about legitimate players in Argentina football history, and yet they all revered to some player with long hair playing on the right side wearing number 18. None of us had any idea who he was, and now we all do. It's crazy to think about 20 years ago.
3: To be still this fit and have that gear still, that is at least a little bit surprising, no?
2: It is to me, Scott. It really is. And yet I can't put myself in his shoes, but I try to articulate what this guy went through. The first 12 or 13 years of his international career, everybody said Argentina cannot win with Lionel Messi. They don't have the supporting cast. They can't get any kind of result. And yet you look at the last 4 or 5 years, they can't lose with him. Now, granted, he may be a little bit older and a little bit wiser, maybe even a little bit smarter off the ball. Everyone talks about how he walks, but yet he's a mathematician while everyone else is doing addition and subtraction. He's doing multiplication and division 3 or 4 steps ahead. And yet he's 38, going to turn 39 in about a week from now to score a hat trick after coming to Major League Soccer 2.5 years ago, lighting the league on fire, leading World Cup qualifying for Argentina for the first time in his career, Scott. It's almost as if winning the World Cup in 22, now he's playing with house money. There's no pressure on him. There's no expectation. There's a real freedom to him. And dare I say, he's unplayable.
1: Messi becoming the second man to score five FIFA World Cups after Cristiano Ronaldo, 24 career goal contributions at the World Cup, 16 goals, 8 assists. He passes Pele for the most all-time. Messi scoring in 5 straight World Cup games dating back to 2022. He's the first player to play in 6 different World Cups. Argentina gets the win on Tuesday, 3-0 over Algeria. In from Group J to Group I, Norway, a 4-1 win over Iraq. Erling Haaland with 2 goals in 20 touches in his World Cup debut for Norway. They win by 3 over Iraq. France, meanwhile, a 3-1 win over Senegal. Kylian Mbappe with 2 goals. 14th World Cup goal with France, now tied for the 3rd most in World Cup goals in history. Former U.S. men's national team midfielder Dax McCarty.
4: I mean, anytime you win a World Cup at the age of 18, the expectations for your career are going to be through the roof. And by and large, Mbappe has delivered on exactly the promise that everyone assumed that he had. It's been a difficult go for him, actually, at Real Madrid, the biggest club in the world. He has been great. He's been scoring goals for fun. He scored 42 goals this year, and yet still he gets criticized from people who want more from him. So, look, he is one of the faces of world soccer. He is the face and the captain of the French national team. And he's still just 27 years old. You just can't say enough about this French team. It's built around him. It's one of the most talented generations that they've ever had. And he is absolutely the

0: focal point, the key to all of it.
1: Mbappe with 58 international goals. His second goal on Tuesday was from more than 30 yards out, making it the farthest of his 14 World Cup goals. France gets the win on Tuesday. The World Cup update brought to you by Gusto. 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Right now, SportsCenter all night. Team USA came away with a win in its opener in group play Thursday. Their second matchup coming against Australia. Earlier on ESPN Radio, Bradley Wright Phillips, former player, current MLS studio host, he was on Unsportsmanlike.
2: I think all round the United States have a better team. They have better players. Having said that, it's not a given that they go and win. I think the problems for United States will be Australia in transition. So then when the United States have the ball, if they don't score early, when Australia attack, United States are not in, you know, their defensive structure, the pace could hurt them. But other than that, if they score early, I think it's going to cause huge problems for the Australian national team. I just want to talk about that performance of the United States against Paraguay. They were very good to start the game. Everybody thought because it's on home soil, they have pressure on them, it could be tough. They dealt with that. They scored. They took their chances, which was very impressive. The main players, what you need in a World Cup, Pulisic, Weston McKennie, Tyler Adams, Balogun, they all showed up. And I like that. But then at the end of the game, you know, when Paraguay scored, a lot of teams would get nervous, you know, and start to change their game. They didn't. They managed the game well, saw it out, and even scored a great team goal. At the end from Gio Reyna. So I saw a lot of things in that game where they got tested, but they answered the question.
1: One question that remains to be answered is whether Team USA will have Christian Pulisic when they take the field on Thursday. Back to Dax McCarty.
0: Level of concern, one being no concern, 10 being he needs to amputate his leg. I'm going at about a 2 right now. I think Christian Pulisic is going to be completely fine. He has said so himself. Mauricio Pochettino has said so himself. He strained off to the side because they're just managing his reps. This is fully just a management of a player who, quite frankly, has been a little bit fragile in his career, but also a guy who looked unbelievably sharp in that first half against Paraguay. He was the most dangerous player on the field. He ran at that Paraguay back line, unbalanced them anytime he got on the ball. And look, when you're nursing a little bit of a knock, a little bit of a kick, I think Mauricio Pochettino, he did the right thing. The game was in full control from the U.S. men's national team. Don't push your star player any more than you need to.
1: USA Australia coming up on Thursday. Second match in group play for each. SportsCenter all night, ESPN Radio. To baseball, the field is being whittled down in Omaha. Elimination game on Tuesday for Georgia and Texas.
3: One swing here, giving the lead, and that is the one swing off the bat of Trey Phelps, who looks up, he heads to second. The throw is not there, and he is safe. And there is some of that Phelps edge.
1: Earl Ravage on ESPN. Georgia breaking through and scoring the first run in the fifth inning, and then taking a little bit of a gamble in the seventh.
3: This one is up, and it is shallow left field. Rodriguez is out there. They bang into each other. Here comes the runner from third. Black. He is. Safe is the call. What a throw by Rodriguez. And I'm sure Schlossnagel and company will look at it.
1: They took a look at it, but the call was confirmed. It's a sacrifice fly. Georgia goes up 2-0 at that point. And that's the final. Georgia wins it over Texas 2-0. Texas eliminated. Georgia advances to the bracket final to face Oklahoma on Wednesday. That'll be 7 o'clock Eastern on ESPN. 53rd win of the season, breaking the program record of 52 when they won the national championship in 1990. Trey Phelps, 2-for-5, the go-ahead RBI double in the fifth inning. First extra base hit since his home run in the regional final against Liberty when he wound up being ejected for taunting. This time, he wound up with a post-game interview with our Chris Budden.
4: Trey, congratulations. Before the fifth, there have been a couple frustrating at-bats for you in Omaha. What changed?
5: I think just staying with it. I came in after my second at-bat when I struck out, and Kobe was like, you look good. I was like, I know. I'm about to go do something special. So it was just being able to stay with it, I think, is our biggest thing, because stuff like that is going to happen when you're playing a good team. So just being able to keep my composure and keep my energy up.
4: What did Wes Johnson tell you today about staying Trey?
5: Wes came up to me right before my first at-bat. He said, you know, whether you go 0-for-5, 5, 5 for 5. I don't care what you do. I always love you, and I just want to see you do it and have fun. And kind of just took that today and just have fun no matter what happened.
4: I think most people would look on paper and see Georgia, Texas, we're going to have a scoring affair. What about

0: the job that your pitching has done throughout this week and tonight in Omaha?
1: Yeah, I mean, they've been doing well all postseason. They've been doing a good job just keeping us in games. They did a great job even yesterday, even though we lost. Aoki did a really good job going the whole game. That was the first time I think we went to the pen all tournament, if I'm not mistaken. So, yeah, they've been doing such a great job and just leaving it on us to get it done in the batter's box.
0: Wes said we just want you guys to have some fun today. We get Sour Power up here. How much more fun are we having now?
1: Oh, yeah, we're about to have a lot more fun. I see the guys are about to start flooding over here. So, Sour Power is probably about to get thrown everywhere.
2: They'll enjoy that after the game in Omaha. They stay alive with the victory over Texas, eliminating the Longhorns. Texas, fourth time in the past six appearances that they've won one or fewer games at the World Series, won the most recent title in 2005. It's a 21-year drought, second longest in program history. Georgia moves on, Texas eliminated. The other matchup on Tuesday, West Virginia and Troy, and Cinderella's slipper shattering.
3: 3-2 in the air, left center field for Kelly. Back onto the warning track, and the ball's gone. 3-run shot, Gavin Kelly, and the signature moment.
2: West Virginia piles on. It's a 12-0 shutout, and Troy is eliminated. Shutout for the third time this season and the first time since May 2nd against App State. They had entered Tuesday averaging just over 10 runs per game in the NCAA tournament for West Virginia. Third team to win multiple games in its debut since the move to Charles Schwab Field in 2011. West Virginia stays alive. They advance to the bracket final to face North Carolina on Wednesday. They have to beat the Tar Heels twice in order to reach the College World Series finals. ESPN analyst Kyle Peterson.
4: Well, the first game was so tight between them, and honestly, it was a miscue that ended up making a big difference, and North Carolina holds on. I think the advantage goes to North Carolina just from a pitching standpoint because they're so well set up, and North Carolina is built around their arm. So that will be, I think, for me, the biggest challenge for West Virginia is how do you score enough runs? Because against that North Carolina pitching staff, that's not an easy thing to do.
2: And we'll see it on Wednesday, 2 o'clock Eastern, on ESPN. Right now, SportsCenter all night from Omaha to Major League Baseball. Dodgers, Rays in L.A. This one was scoreless until the sixth.
5: He will kick and come home. And Ohtani swings, hammers it deep to center field. This ball heading back toward the wall. Gone! It's a home run! Shohei Ohtani, home run number 15. And the Dodgers get on the board. It is 1-0.
2: 15 home runs this season, 4 in the last 6 games for Ohtani. Was his only hit of the game, 1-for-4, but that homer in the 6th inning proves to be all the scoring. Dodgers, a 1-0 shutout of the Rays. AM 570 LA Sports with the call. Dodgers' 9th shutout win this season, tying the Phillies for most in baseball thus far. Rays, meanwhile, 4th loss in the last 5 games, and it's a 1-0 shutout on the road. Low-scoring game also between the Brewers and the Guardians.
3: Gattis is 2-1 to Mitchell. He is a fly ball to right center field. This one's way back there. Bye-bye baseball. Garrett Mitchell unties it at the 7th. A solo shot. His 5th of the season. And the Brewers lead it 2-1.
2: 620 WTMJ 2-1 at that point in the 7th. 2-1 is the final. Brewers 4th win this season with 4 or fewer hits. And they're off to their best 70-game start in franchise history. Milwaukee is now 44-26. They beat the Guardians, who have now lost 5 of their last 7. Pirates and Athletics were in a tight one right to the 9th inning.
6: Alvarado ready to go. That is 2-1. Swing, fly ball to the right field corner. This ball is going to ding out of here. Home run. He hit it right over that 5-foot wall in right. Brandon Lau with home run number 18. The Pirates have their first lead of the night here in the 9th inning in West Sacramento. And the Bucks fans here in California love it.
2: 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Brian Reynolds, 4-for-5, 2 homers, 3 RBI, 9th multi-homer game of his career. But it's the solo home run in the 9th that proves to be the difference. Pirates improved to 22-10 when scoring more than 5. They get the win over the Athletics. Straight ahead, you were watching last week, right? Well, you weren't alone. SportsCenter All Night continues. It's ESPN Radio.
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33: Go in Utah when Michael Jordan won his sixth and final NBA title, The Last Dance. This year's ratings also the highest since ABC and ESPN started carrying the finals in 2003. Now, it's on to the draft. And if the Utah Jazz are eyeing Darren Peterson, it'll just be window shopping. Peterson says he expects to go number one, so he'll only meet with the Wizards, who have that top pick, ESPN analyst Mark Spears.
34: Well, if you know Danny Ainge, I don't mean anything to him. He's not going to be scared. It kind of reminds me in 2009

0: There was this prospect that the Warriors liked. His name was Stephen Curry. And his agent and his father basically told the Warriors he did not want to go there. The next pick, the ninth pick, was New York Knicks. He wanted to play for the Knicks. And the general manager of the Warriors at the time, Larry Riley, basically said, look, I don't have to have him come do an interview in Oakland. I don't have to have him come work out. I've seen him play enough. I know he comes from great stock. And if he's there, we're going to draft him. And they drafted him. And, you know, the Jazz drafted a player last year that didn't want to be there. And if Darren's sitting there and they think he's in the best player, they're going to take him. I don't think it matters to them at all.
1: There's another player in the conversation of that top pick, A.J. Devonsa. Mm. You recently spoke with his father. Do they have a preference as to where he ends up?
0: They want to be number one. They want to be number one. He visited with Washington, A.J. and his father. They visited with the Jazz. Felt like they had great visits with both places. And his dad told me, I said, well, look, I mean, I don't know if this is a smokescreen or something. Maybe it's, did the Wizards make a promise or something, you think, to Peterson? And he's like, I don't know. He's like, we're not paying attention to all the noise. He said, a week from today, I expect my son to be the number one pick. So basically, look, whether AJ goes here or Utah or vice versa with Peterson, either way, these are two franchise-altering players that both teams certainly would be happy to get.
2: So there is a bit of a question at the top of the upcoming draft. Peterson meeting only with the Wizards. All of the eggs in one basket. Earlier on ESPN Radio, on Unsportsmanlike, our buddy Evan Cohen.
3: It seems like A.J. Devonsa out of BYU is going to be the number one pick in the draft. At least that's what people have said. Peterson was maligned at times while at Kansas for some of his decision-making relative to when he was playing, when he wasn't playing, the interactions with Bill Self. He's, what, 18, 19 years old? I'm not putting anything on him yet, except for this question, I guess I'll ask. Does he have the right people in his ear?
2: NBA draft coming up June 23rd. 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Right now, SportsCenter all night.
4: In the Carolina
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4: Unleash the hounds. World champions.
2: Hurricanes were the ones skating the cup. Vegas coming up short. Tuesday, we learned John Tortorella, who guided the Golden Knights to the final, won't be returning as head coach next season. He turns 68 next week. Bit of a surprise hire when he was brought in with 8 games left in the regular season. The Golden Knights had fired Bruce Cassidy, who had a year to go on his contract. Team was still in playoff position, but with 8 games to go in the regular season, Tortorella was brought in. His deal with the Golden Knights was only through June 30th anyway, which is the end of the league calendar. Now he won't be back next season. ESPN's John Buchagross.
6: I wasn't too surprised. It seems like this was going to be, you know, kind of a high-paid consultant to come in and fix the company, make sure the light bulbs are working, sweep up the aisles, and get this thing back on track. And, hey, 2 wins away from the Stanley Cup. Had they won it, it would have been really difficult to not bring him back. That would have been fun. But Vegas does things differently than every other NHL organization. I think all along this was their plan, and they're sticking to it. And now we'll see where they go from here. Ryan Craig, he was an original VGK assistant coach for 6 years. Then he went to Henderson, their AHL team, which is just down the road. He's been their head coach there for the last 3. He goes back to junior hockey with Kelly McCrimmon, their GM. So there's a long-term relationship there. He's in his early 40s. Torts turned 68 in 8 days. So I think all along this was likely the plan. And but again, had they won the cup,
7: right,
6: would they really have done the same thing? That's what I would like to know.
7: He says he wants to still do it. What kind of market will there be for Tortorella to coach next year?
6: Only a couple of openings, and you know, they're both in Canada. Does he want to go to northern Alberta, where it gets dark at 2 in the afternoon in the winter? But it's Connor McDavid, right? And that's a perfect short-term situation. If not, you wait. I see 6 teams next year. If they get off to a 2-8 start or 4-11, he'll likely get a call, I think. There are multiple situations in my mind with what happened with Vegas this year could repeat itself and not wait until 8 games to go.
2: Vegas lost game 6 on Saturday night as the Carolina Hurricanes captured the cup. Back to the Diamond. Cardinals.

0: a 3-2 win over the Padres. Cardinals improving to 9-3 in their last 12 games. Best record of baseball over that span. Twins are 12-2 rout of the Rangers. 12 runs, their most in a game this season. Speaking of scoring, he does it three times. That's next. SportsCenter All Night. It's ESPN Radio.
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7: Good afternoon. This is Paul Keels. It's been a while since they played a game Saturday, but the Cleveland Guardians will begin a series tonight in Milwaukee. They had a rainout on Sunday and an off day yesterday. Slade Ciccone will be on the mound for the Guardians. Robert Gasser for the Brewers. Cleveland remains tied for first place in the American League Central. Milwaukee is the top team in the National League Central. After a lopsided win over the Mets last night, Cincinnati Reds will try for back-to-back wins against the New York team tonight at Great American Ballpark. Kode Senga pitch for the Mets. Brady Singer will be on the mound for the Reds. Meanwhile, the NFL's New Orleans Saints today signed defensive end Cameron Jordan to a one-year deal for what would be his 16th season in the league. Jordan had become a free agent when his previous contract with the Saints expired in March, and he has a team record 132 quarterback sacks in his career. From hockey, the Vegas Golden Knights announcing today that despite getting to the Stanley Cup final, John Tortorella will not return as their head coach next season. Tortorella was hired by Vegas with 8 games left in the regular season. This now leaves Vegas, Edmonton, and Toronto as the hockey teams out there still with head coaching vacancies. Wimbledon officials today announced the pairing of Venus and Serena Williams in a doubles wildcard invitation to compete in this year's major at the All England Lawn Club. The two sisters have won 14 Grand Slam titles between them, and 6 of them have been wins at Wimbledon. Meanwhile, action continuing today in the World Cup underway presently. France meeting Senegal. Later, it's Iraq against Norway, and Argentina will take on Algeria. This is the Ohio News Network.
8: Your Skynet forecast for this evening. You can expect showers, possibly a thunderstorm. We'll have an overnight low of 57 degrees with mostly cloudy skies, but gradually becoming clear. For Wednesday, a chance of showers in the afternoon, increasing clouds with a high of 77. Thursday, a slight chance for some showers after 2 p.m., mostly sunny, 75. For Friday, sunshine and 75 as well. For Skynet weather, I'm Max Crenshaw, ESPN Radio, 1430 a.m. and 105.7 FM.
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0: The upcoming draft, on the pitch at the World Cup, 3 goals for Lionel Messi in their win over Algeria. SportsCenter All Night, I'm Jay Reynolds. Messi with the hat trick. 16 career FIFA World Cup goals now. First career World Cup hat trick.

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1: We can argue all we want about Messi, Ronaldo, Pele, Maradona. Lionel Messi is the greatest soccer player that's ever lived. Full stop. I say that with full confidence. It's not just because he's come to Major League Soccer now. He is the back-to-back MVP. It's his total package. What he has been able to do with his career in Europe is untouchable. The amount of Champions Leagues that he's won, the amount of titles he won with Barcelona, the amount of Ballon d'Or winners that he has had. So the fact that he won a World Cup in 2022 with Argentina, it meant for me that he secured his legacy as the greatest player of all time. That was the one thing people held against him. If he wins a back-to-back World Cup, which, by the way, has only been done twice in the history of soccer, it's going to take an absolutely otherworldly resume to be able to compete with him as the greatest player that's ever lived.
0: His 200 international appearances, so he becomes the first South American man and third overall to reach that milestone. Argentina getting the win on Tuesday. Thursday, Team USA returns to action. USA and Australia matching up, two teams that won their openers. Big question facing the Americans: what about Christian Pulisic? ESPN's Sam Borden is with the team.
2: For a second straight day, Christian Pulisic didn't participate fully in U.S. practice. He's still dealing with that calf injury that he picked up last week against Paraguay. While his teammates were practicing on the field, Pulisic was mostly in the gym during the portion that was open to media. He was doing strength exercises. We could see him using resistance bands as he tries to get himself fit for Friday's game against Australia. You can understand if U.S. fans are a little bit nervous about Pulisic's availability, but the players we spoke to are optimistic.
3: I think he's doing well. I think he just got a bit of a knock. But for me, I think things look positive. So, you know, just praying to God that he's 100% for the game.
2: Pulisic has battled a number of injuries over the years, so it's certainly possible that the U.S. is just being cautious with him. But it's also worth considering there could be a gamesmanship component at play here. With a week off in between games, Australia has had plenty of time to scout the U.S. And if Pulisic doesn't play, there are multiple options for who might replace him. Tim Weah, Brendan Aaronson, just two of the possibilities. Given the amount of time between games, Mauricio Pochettino may not want to tip his hand about Pulisic too early. In Irvine with the national team, I'm Sam Borden, ESPN.
0: So we'll see if Pulisic is on the field on Thursday. Former U.S. men's national team member Taylor Twellman.
4: They do need him. They need him healthy, though, for the tournament. And by winning the first game in the manner that they did, that gives them a little bit leeway to say if he's not completely 100% ready and fit against Australia, then you 100% hold him out for Turkey, which is more than likely going to determine whether or not you win the group. However, you and I can sit here from miles away and we can speculate and I can send texts and I can get answers from people inside the camp. Or I could just listen to Tyler Adams, Timothy Weah, and other players that are telling everybody else to calm down, that he will be ready. But Christian Pulisic, in his history, if he's a little off, he's not 100% fit, then he's not going to play. I just will be shocked if he's not fully ready for Friday, and they need him because Australia would defend with 7-8 guys behind the ball. They're going to need his ingenuity. They're going to need his ability to break down the low block, and they're going to need his energy.
0: Team USA returns to the field on Thursday in that matchup, the group stage with Australia. SportsCenter All Night, ESPN Radio.
5: Brennan Soresby plans to apply for the NFL supplemental draft after he had been ruled ineligible by the NCAA for placing more than 9,000 bets.
6: I am sure there's going to be some team that said, hey, good person, terrible mistake. We may have our franchise quarterback. Get him in our program right now.
7: It's a big deal, especially for teams who have multiple draft picks in the first round next year. Like, they could take a shot at a guy and it could be worth the risk.
8: This might be the one thing that gets a general manager off the golf course and say, we might be able to get our franchise quarterback when we never would have otherwise.
0: While much of the world's talking about the World Cup, speaking of football, there's Brendan Soresby. He has now officially applied for the NFL's supplemental draft. ESPN's Jeremy Fowler.
9: The interest is really high. The gambling issue aside, if you're evaluating him as a player, teams I've talked to are really excited about what he can do. The general consensus I'm getting early on is that he would be worth a second-round pick in the supplemental draft. There's not a lot of precedent for a first-round pick. The last one was 1992 given up in this supplemental. So second round might be more of a sweet spot unless somebody wants to jump out and outbid everybody else.

0: Now, you do have teams with multiple first-round picks, like the Cleveland Browns, New York Jets, that need a quarterback of the future. So we'll see what shakes out. I think there'll be some other teams that you wouldn't think would be quarterback needy that could be lying in the weeds here who have a really high grade on this player.
1: Once Sorsby is declared eligible for the supplemental draft, and once he's drafted, the question then becomes whether the NFL will attempt to impose a suspension. That's a few steps down the line. First, have to go through the supplemental draft portion of it. And it's an interesting situation for NFL teams, as former front office man Tom Telesco earlier on ESPN Radio.
2: A little bit of like a blind bid process. It's weighted towards your record last year. It's weighted towards where the draft order was in the prior draft. And you basically decide that, hey, I want to, I'm going to bid our second round draft pick. And there's a pick you'll be using from next year's draft. And you basically submit it to the league. Everyone makes their submissions before the supplemental draft day. And then the league goes through, and whoever bid the highest is, who gets that player. And that player will count on a salary cap this year. They'll lose that subsequent pick the following year. Every now and then you'll have one of these. Like, there's been a couple of years we have no players apply for it. There's been a couple of years where players had applied for it. It doesn't happen all the time. So maybe this, but he's one, it's one of the bigger names that I can remember. In fact, he's a quarterback, makes it even bigger to have the supplemental draft. It's always in July. It's always been done. It's always during vacation time. So every year we're like, we would pray like, hey, hopefully nobody applies for this draft, because then you got to go through, you got to do some extra tape work. You got to send your scout out to the workout. You got to do some background. And this is all like mid-July. Like Ian, we only get like 4 weeks off the whole year. It's always in the summertime. But look, this is important. Brandon Sorsby is a potential NFL starting quarterback at some point. So teams are doing a lot of work on him.
3: I'm going to assume you watch tape of Sorsby. So if a team does go and put in a bid in the supplemental draft, what kind of player are they getting in a quarterback out of Brandon Sorsby?
2: Well, just ability-wise, and I think a lot of teams did a lot of work on Sorsby last year because there was a chance he was going to declare for the draft. He's a really interesting player. I mean, to me, he has starting NFL quarterback traits with his size, his strength, his athletic ability. He's an excellent runner with the football. And then as a passer, he's got arm strength. He's got some moxie to his game. He's a very aggressive player. He can fit balls in tight windows, and that will bite him every now and then. But when you add up everything he has in his game, it lines up with being an NFL starter down the road. Now, obviously, the big part of it is this gambling addiction. It's a big deal. It's a major concern. And at least with my background, like we would experience that process with players that have maybe an alcohol addiction or a drug addiction. We didn't have a whole lot of gambling addictions that we ever really had to work through. So this is really about the teams right now trying to figure out, get all the information you can, and then how are you going to handle this? This isn't like a 1 or 2 month thing, and then all of a sudden you're cured and away you go. I mean, you've got...
3: It's with you forever.
2: Two different... Yeah, I mean, you look at like worst case scenario, and I know this is older, but in the early 80s, Art Schleister was a first round quarterback out of Ohio State, and he went to the
3: Colts.
2: Either Baltimore Colts or Indianapolis Colts at the time, and his gambling addiction took away his NFL career and then affected him a lot even off the field. He never got over that. Now, the best case scenario is Kayshawn Boutte, who had obviously a gambling issue in college. And by all accounts, he's pulled through that and he's fine now. So we got to figure out where Brandon Sorsby fits in that. And only the NFL teams know right now with all the background work you do, and they have to make a decision at some point if you want to take on that risk or not.
1: So teams and their personnel starting to be asked about it. Tom Telesco, former general manager of the Chargers and the Las Vegas Raiders. Among the clubs being asked, the Jets and their head coach, Aaron Glenn.
4: Focus on the guys that we have here now, and that's something that I'm sure me and Mooja talk about. But listen, I got quarterbacks here that we're focused on right now.
5: Apart from the evaluation of him as a quarterback, the off-the-field stuff, the gambling issues, would that disqualify him in your eyes?
4: I have no idea what that is, to be honest with you. I heard about it, I see it on TV, but I don't want to respond to that because I have no idea of the inner workings of that. It's not fair to that player for me to do that.
1: Supplemental draft comes in July when it does come about. SportsCenter All Night, ESPN Radio.
6: The Bucks are open for business on trade calls and offers for Giannis Antetokounmpo.
7: I'm told nothing has changed, so now the conversation will turn to where does he want to be long-term?
8: If the Miami deal was going to happen, why hasn't it happened by now? Miami's wanted him back since 2020.
1: Giannis Antetokounmpo in the spotlight as we're talking about teams trying to decide whether to go after a player. There's Giannis, Heat, Celtics, two of the most often talked about teams. ESPN

0: Senior NBA writer Vince Goodwill.
1: Depending on who you talk to, Boston or Miami is in the driver's seat of this conversation. A couple of executives I talked to yesterday said they think Miami thinks Boston's in the leader of the conversation.
2: Right.
1: So it's kind of an odd thing where I think both teams are trying to play and how much do we put on the table here and where does Giannis ideally want to go. Miami has the 13th pick in the draft. That can be a huge sort of carrot to throw out there just because this is the last year of the lottery odds being set as such. Mm-hmm. But I do believe in general it's going to come down between these last two teams. It plays into our last point. One championship is not enough. If Jaylen Brown is gone, he won a finals MVP. He was an MVP guy this year, and they could very well send him on his way because one championship ain't enough in Boston.
0: Could be more than just a coin flip when it comes to a landing spot for Giannis Antetokounmpo. To the guys at PTI.
3: Tone, which of these two potential trade partners makes more sense to you?
4: I mean, I don't even think this is close in terms of the basketball aspect of this. You go to Boston. It's the better landing spot is Boston. They were champions just 2 years ago. Jason Tatum is coming back completely whole next year. Then they need a big man. Right? They need a big man. Giannis qualifies as a big man. If you have to trade Jaylen Brown for him, and I thought Jaylen Brown was the MVP this year, but I would make the trade Jaylen Brown for Giannis 100 times in a row. I would do that. Miami finished 10th last year in the East. They got knocked out of the play-in. They got Bam Adebayo, and I don't really know who else that I think is any good. Adebayo scored 83 in a game last year, but it was against the Wizards. It doesn't count because they were trying to lose. The thing about this is, Mike, and you can speak to this. If Giannis, as reported, wants to go to Miami, that's where he's going to go. He's a star. He's a former MVP. He's a former champion. I mean, this is why it works out for Kevin Durant, wherever he wants to go. It works out for James Harden, and he's not a champion. So if he wants to go to Miami, he will go.
3: Yeah, Tony, this is interesting to me because I don't believe in Giannis anymore. Giannis is a rumor. Giannis hadn't done jack in the months that matter, which would be May and June, since 2021. 5 years is forever in professional sports. Giannis is a multiple-time MVP, a great player, a Hall of Famer, and as you said, a champion. He was that. Yeah. I ain't seen evidence of it. Sorry. A league can now, particularly the NBA, it can pass you by. And with a ton of wings who are 6'9", 6'10", sort of size, DeBanza and Caleb Wilson and those kids coming in the league, Giannis can look obsolete fairly quickly if he can't get his butt out there and contribute heavily, massively in May, June. And I don't know that. I would not rearrange my franchise for Giannis. Tyler Hero leads his team in scoring. He's an all-star. Yeah. I know he's had some injury issues at times, but he plays more than Giannis lately, and he doesn't seem to be the diva that Giannis is. So if it sounds like I'm piling on Giannis, yeah, a little bit for a guy as a player I used to love. I love him less now because I ain't seen nothing lately. I don't know that I want to give up Jaylen Brown for him because Tatum has to show me that he is truly, completely healthy, and we don't know that just yet.
0: We'll see what happens in the coming days and weeks with Giannis as we go through the summer. Sports Center all night, ESPN Radio. Back to the Diamond, Phillies, Marlins.
5: The pitch swung on line, down the line and right. It's high and it is gone. It just clears over the wall and right. Line drive home run for Kyle Schwarber, number 25 to lead Major League Baseball.
0: Fourth player in Phillies history with 25 homers in five straight seasons. Does that for the Phillies. It's six straight overall with 25 home runs. Phillies beat the Marlins 8-2. 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Angels get one from Mike Trout.
6: Here's the pitch. Trout blasts one to dead center field. This one is well hit. And this ball is going to hit off the yellow line. And I believe it went over and hit the wall. That's going to be a home run to dead center by Trout. That's a two-run shot.
0: Also added a double. Angels a 7-0 shutout of the Diamondbacks. Angels Radio AM 830. Angels' sixth shutout this season. Each of the last two wins that they've had. Astros double up the Tigers 4-2. Cardinals a 3-2 win over the Padres. Yankees pile on the White Sox.
7: Bryce. Yep. Correct answer. Goodbye.

0: And the Yankees are pouring it on. It is a 7-1 game.
1: It wound up being a 12-2 game. Yankees beat the White Sox, improving to 7-1 over their last eight. They had 11 runs through four innings. Second instance with double digits through the first four innings of the game for the White Sox. Their third double-digit loss this season. Speaking of Chicago, PCA does it again. SportsCenter All Night continues. It's ESPN Radio.
2: 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The spotlight shines on a heated rivalry. The New York Mets step into hostile territory to face Kyle Schwarber and the Philadelphia Phillies. 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
3: Good afternoon. This is Paul Keels. It's been a while since they played a game Saturday, but the Cleveland Guardians will begin a series tonight in Milwaukee. They had a rainout on Sunday and an off day yesterday. Slade Ciccone will be on the mound for the Guardians. Robert Gasser for the Brewers. Cleveland remains tied for first place in the American League Central. Milwaukee is the top team in the National League Central. After a lopsided win over the Mets last night, Cincinnati Reds will try for back-to-back wins against the New York team tonight at Great American Ballpark. Kode Senga pitch for the Mets. Brady Singer will be on the mound for the Reds. Meanwhile, the NFL's New Orleans Saints today signed defensive end Cameron Jordan to a one-year deal for what would be his 16th season in the league. Jordan had become a free agent when his previous contract with the Saints expired in March, and he has a team record 132 quarterback sacks in his career. From hockey, the Vegas Golden Knights announcing today that despite getting to the Stanley Cup final, John Tortorella will not return as their head coach next season. Tortorella was hired by Vegas with eight games left in the regular season. This now leaves Vegas, Edmonton, and Toronto as the hockey teams out there still with head coaching vacancies. Wimbledon officials today announced the pairing of Venus and Serena Williams in a doubles wildcard invitation to compete in this year's major at the All England Lawn Club. The two sisters have won 14 Grand Slam titles between them, and six of them have been wins at Wimbledon. Meanwhile, action continuing today in the World Cup underway presently. France meeting Senegal. Later, it's Iraq against Norway, and Argentina will take on Algeria. This is the Ohio News Network.
4: Your Skynet forecast for this evening. You can expect showers, possibly a thunderstorm. We'll have an overnight low of 57 degrees with mostly cloudy skies, but gradually becoming clear. For Wednesday, a chance of showers in the afternoon, increasing clouds with a high of 77. Thursday, a slight chance for some showers after 2 p.m., mostly sunny, 75. For Friday, sunshine and 75 as well. For Skynet weather, I'm Max Crenshaw, ESPN Radio, 1430 a.m. and 105.7 FM.
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1: 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WNBA. They were at 500 through the first 10 games of the season, but the fever has spiked since then.
11: 82-73 lead here for the Fever. 14 on the shot clock for Mitchell. Turning the corner. Kicks it in the corner. Here's Hines Allen. Baseline. Kick out.

0: player in baseball history to hit a leadoff homer the day after hitting for the cycle. He was 1-for-5, had his 14th homer, but the Cubs lose to the Rockies 5-2. Cubs were 1-for-18 with runners in scoring position in the series, 0-for-8 on Tuesday. Rockies improved to 18-11 when they score at least 5. Blue Jays and the Red Sox, another loss.
1: 1-1 pitch. Jimenez hits the ball well. Right center field. Going back, Abreu. He turns at the fence. That ball is gone. Into the Blue Jay bullpen. Back-to-back homers, and the Blue Jays are up 3-0 in the top of the fifth.
0: They go on to a 6-1 win over Boston. Sportsnet 5-9 to the Fan. Red Sox falling to 12-23 at home this season. Reds top the Mets 5-3. Sal Stewart 2-for-3 with his 14th home run as well. 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
5: Delgado, an infield hit. He scored the only run of the game so far for the Astros on the pass ball in the fifth. First pitch. And that's a ground ball pass. Vess up the middle. Another the glove of Lee in the center field. That'll score Diaz. Smith tearing around third. He scores. And the Astros lead it 3-2.
2: Number 4.
0: Well, you can't spell Schwarber without an H and an R. And for the 6th straight season, he has 25 now. 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
6: The pitch. Swung on line. Down the line and right. It's high and it is gone. It just clears over the wall and right. Line drive home run for Kyle Schwarber. Number 25 to lead Major League Baseball.
2: Number 3.
0: He's been out just over a month with an oblique strain, but game 1 back on the diamond proves productive. Seattle Sports, 7:10 a.m.
7: Man, what a moment for here. McCall did a big fly. Pitch on the way. Swing and a line drive in the left center field. Falling fast. That's going to drop in a base hit. Here comes Robles. Everson rounding third. The throw to the plate. He slides. He's saved. Two runs are in. Welcome back. Cal Raleigh off the IL. A single in the left center field. Robles going easily. Colt Everson bringing home the bail. Scores from second. And the Mariners have the lead.
0: Like Seattle, Washington also pulled ahead in the 7th, but there was no play at the plate. Nationals Radio Network.
8: Here's the set. There goes Chaparro. Swing and a long drive. Deep left center field. Way back. Going. Goodbye. Unbelievable. Bang. Zoom goes. Curtis Meade with his 11th home run of the year. Chaparro running on the pitch.
2: Number 1.
0: In Omaha, with their backs to the wall in an elimination game, Georgia with an insurance run in the 7th on a shallow ball to left.
9: This one is up, and it is shallow left field. Rodriguez is out there. Oh, they bang into each other. Here comes the runner from third. Black. He is. Safe is the call. What a throw by Rodriguez. And I'm sure Schlossnagel and company will look at it.
0: The call is upheld. The run scores. 2-0 win for Georgia. Just one extra base hit. The runs scoring on a sack fly right there where the shortstop and left fielder collide. And the other one after is a hit after a sacrifice bunt. Just their 3rd sack bunt of the season. Fewest in D1. Georgia advances to the bracket final to face Oklahoma on Wednesday. West Virginia advances to face North Carolina. They have to beat the Tar Heels twice in order to move on. Speaking of moving on, how about the World Cup? That's next to ESPN Radio.
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11: 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The latest from the World Series straight ahead. We're still in the group stage of the World Cup. We're getting all kinds of storylines like in Group J. No relation. Argentina, 3-0 shutout of Algeria on Tuesday. Lionel Messi with a hat trick, scoring in the 17th, 60th, and 76th minute. 16 career FIFA World Cup goals. First career World Cup hat trick. He'll be 39 next week, so he breaks the record of Cristiano Ronaldo as the oldest to score a hat trick.

0: back in the World Cup, and he does it by about 6 years. Also means he's old enough to have played against former U.S. men's national team member Taylor Twellman, who seemingly had miles of trainer's tape on his wrists when they matched up in 2007.
1: When you go up against Argentina as a center forward, you got to be prepared that you're not going to touch the ball. So I had to tape my wrist and get ready for a boxing fight. In all seriousness, this is the best way to describe this game to people. He wasn't even wearing number 10 yet. He was wearing number 18. Ooh. And when he touched the ball, there was an aura around him. If you fouled him, immediately you had four of his teammates around you. It was unlike anything I had experienced. And for anyone that wants to Google and research that team, you're talking about legitimate players in Argentina football history, and yet they all revered to some player with long hair playing on the right side wearing number 18. None of us had any idea who he was, and now we all do. It's crazy to think about 20 years ago.
2: To be still this fit and have that gear still, that is at least a little bit surprising, no?
1: It is to me, Scott. It really is. And yet I can't put myself in his shoes, but I try to articulate what this guy went through. The first 12 or 13 years of his international career, everybody said Argentina cannot win with Lionel Messi. They don't have the supporting cast. They can't get any kind of result. And yet you look at the last 4 or 5 years, they can't lose with him. Now, granted, he may be a little bit older and a little bit wiser, and maybe even a little bit smarter off the ball. Everyone talks about how he walks, but yet he's a mathematician while everyone else is doing addition and subtraction. He's doing multiplication and division 3 or 4 steps ahead. And yet he's 38, going to turn 39 in about a week from now to score a hat trick after coming to Major League Soccer 2.5 years ago, lighting the league on fire, leading World Cup qualifying for Argentina for the first time in his career, Scott. It's almost as if winning the World Cup in 22, now he's playing with house money. There's no pressure on him. There's no expectation. There's a real freedom to him. And dare I say, he's unplayable.
0: Messi becoming the second man to score at 5 FIFA World Cups after Cristiano Ronaldo, 24 career goal contributions at the World Cup, 16 goals, 8 assists. He passes Pelé for the most all-time. Messi scoring in 5 straight World Cup games dating back to 2022. He's the first player to play in 6 different World Cups. Argentina gets the win on Tuesday, 3-0 over Algeria. In from Group J to Group I, Norway, a 4-1 win over Iraq. Erling Haaland with 2 goals in 20 touches in his World Cup debut for Norway. They win by 3 over Iraq. France, meanwhile, a 3-1 win over Senegal. Kylian Mbappe with 2 goals. 14th World Cup goal with France, now tied for the 3rd most in World Cup goals in history. Former U.S. men's national team midfielder Dax McCarty.
3: I mean, anytime you win a World Cup at the age of 18, the expectations for your career are going to be through the roof. And by and large, Mbappe has delivered on exactly the promise that everyone assumed that he had. It's been a difficult go for him, actually, at Real Madrid, the biggest club in the world. He has been great. He's been scoring goals for fun. He scored 42 goals this year, and yet still he gets criticized from people who want more from him. So, look, he is one of the faces of world soccer. He is the face and the captain of the French national team. And he's still just 27 years old. You just can't say enough about this French team. It's built around him. It's one of the most talented generations that they've ever had. And he is absolutely the focal point, the key to all of it.
0: Mbappe with 58 international goals. His second goal on Tuesday was from more than 30 yards out, making it the farthest of his 14 World Cup goals. France gets the win on Tuesday. The World Cup update brought to you by Gusto. 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Right now, SportsCenter all night. Team USA came away with a win in its opener in group play Thursday. Their second matchup coming against Australia. Earlier on ESPN Radio, Bradley Wright Phillips, former player, current MLS studio host, he was on Unsportsmanlike.
4: I think all round the United States have a better team. They have better players. Having said that, it's not a given that they go and win. I think the problems for United States will be Australia in transition. So then when the United States have the ball, if they don't score early, when Australia attack, United States are not in.

0: you know, their defensive structure, the pace could hurt them. But other than that, if they score early, I think it's going to cause huge problems for the Australian national team. I just want to talk about that performance of the United States against Paraguay. They were very good to start the game. Everybody thought because it's on home soil, they have pressure on them, it could be tough. They dealt with that. They scored. They took their chances, which was very impressive. The main players, what you need in a World Cup, Pulisic, Weston McKennie, Tyler Adams, Balogun, they all showed up. And I like that. But then at the end of the game, you know, when Paraguay scored, a lot of teams would get nervous, you know, and start to change their game. They didn't. They managed the game well, saw it out, and even scored a great team goal at the end from Gio Reyna. So I saw a lot of things in that game where they got tested, but they answered the question.
1: One question that remains to be answered is whether Team USA will have Christian Pulisic when they take the field on Thursday. Back to Dax McCarty.
2: Level of concern, 1 being no concern, 10 being he needs to amputate his leg. I'm going at about a 2 right now. I think Christian Pulisic is going to be completely fine. He has said so himself. Mauricio Pochettino has said so himself. He strained off to the side because they're just managing his reps. This is fully just a management of a player who, quite frankly, has been a little bit fragile in his career, but also a guy who looked unbelievably sharp in that first half against Paraguay. He was the most dangerous player on the field. He ran at that Paraguay back line, unbalanced them anytime he got on the ball. And look, when you're nursing a little bit of a knock, a little bit of a kick, I think Mauricio Pochettino, he did the right thing. The game was in full control from the U.S. men's national team. Don't push your star player any more than you need to.
1: USA Australia coming up on Thursday. Second match in group play for each. SportsCenter All Night, ESPN Radio. To baseball, the field is being whittled down in Omaha. Elimination game on Tuesday for Georgia and Texas.
3: The one swing here can give him the lead, and that is the one swing off the bat of Trey Phelps, who looks up, he heads to second. The throw is not there, and he is safe. And there is some of that Phelps edge.
1: Earl Ravage on ESPN. Georgia breaking through and scoring the first run in the fifth inning, and then taking a little bit of a gamble in the seventh.
3: This one is up, and it is shallow left field. Rodriguez is out there. They bang into each other. Here comes the runner from third. Black. He is. Safe is the call. What a throw by Rodriguez. And I'm sure Schlossnagel and company will look at it.
1: They took a look at it, but the call was confirmed. It's a sacrifice fly. Georgia goes up 2-0 at that point. And that's the final. Georgia wins it over Texas 2-0. Texas eliminated. Georgia advances to the bracket final to face Oklahoma on Wednesday. That'll be 7 o'clock Eastern on ESPN. 53rd win of the season, breaking the program record of 52 set when they won the national championship in 1990. Trey Phelps, 2-for-5, the go-ahead RBI double in the fifth inning. First extra base hit since his home run in the regional final against Liberty when he wound up being ejected for taunting. This time, you wind up with a post-game interview with our Chris Budden.
4: Trey, congratulations. Before the fifth, there have been a couple frustrating at-bats for you in Omaha. What changed?
5: I think just staying with it. Honestly, I came in after my second at-bat when I struck out, and Kobe was like, you look good. I was like, I know. I'm about to go do something special. So it was just being able to stay with it, I think, is our biggest thing, because stuff like that is going to happen when you're playing a good team. So just being able to keep my composure and keep my energy up.
4: What did Wes Johnson tell you today about staying Trey?
5: Wes came up to me right before my first at-bat. He said, you know, whether you go 0-for-5, 5-for-5, I don't care what you do. I always love you, and I just want to see you do it and have fun. And kind of just took that today and just have fun no matter what happened.
4: I think most people would look on paper and see Georgia, Texas, we're going to have a scoring affair. What about the job that your pitching has done throughout this week and tonight in Omaha?
5: Yeah, I mean, they've been doing well all postseason. They've been doing a good job just keeping us in games. They did a great job even yesterday, even though we lost. Aoki did a really good job going the whole game. That was the first time I think we went to the pen all tournament, if I'm not mistaken. So, yeah, they've been doing such a great job and just leaving it on us to get it done in the batter's box.
4: Wes said we just want you guys to have some fun today. We get Sour Power up here. How much more fun are we having now?
5: Oh, yeah, we're about to have a lot more fun. I see the guys are about to start flooding over here. So Sour Power is probably about to get thrown everywhere.
1: They'll enjoy that after the game in Omaha. They stay alive with the victory over Texas, eliminating the Longhorns. Texas, fourth time in the past 6 appearances that they've won one or fewer games at the World Series, won the most recent title in 2005. It's a 21-year drought, second longest in program history. Georgia moves on, Texas.

0: eliminated. The other matchup on Tuesday, West Virginia and Troy, and Cinderella's slipper shattering.
1: 3-2 in the air. Left center field for Kelly. Back onto the warning track.
0: West Virginia piles on. It's a 12-0 shutout, and Troy is eliminated. Shutout for the third time this season and the first time since May 2nd against App State. They had entered Tuesday averaging just over 10 runs per game in the NCAA tournament. For West Virginia, third team to win multiple games in its debut since the move to Charles Schwab Field in 2011. West Virginia stays alive. They advance to the bracket final to face North Carolina on Wednesday. They have to beat the Tar Heels twice in order to reach the College World Series finals. ESPN analyst Kyle Peterson.
2: Well, the first game was so tight between them, and honestly, it was a miscue that ended up making it a big difference, and North Carolina holds on. I think the advantage goes to North Carolina just from a pitching standpoint because they're so well set up, and North Carolina is built around their arm. So that will be, I think, for me, the biggest challenge for West Virginia is how do you score enough runs? Because against that North Carolina pitching staff, that's not an easy thing to do.
0: And we'll see it on Wednesday, 2 o'clock Eastern on ESPN. Right now, SportsCenter all night from Omaha to Major League Baseball. Dodgers, Rays in L.A. This one was scoreless until the sixth.
3: He will kick and come home. And Ohtani swings, hammers it deep to center field. This ball heading back toward the wall. Gone! It's a home run. Shohei Ohtani, home run number 15. And the Dodgers get on the board. It is 1-0.
0: 15 home runs this season. 4 in the last 6 games for Ohtani. Was his only hit of the game. 1-for-4. But that homer in the sixth inning proves to be all the scoring. Dodgers, a 1-0 shutout of the Rays. AM 570 LA Sports with the call. Dodgers' ninth shutout win this season, tying the Phillies for most in baseball thus far. Rays, meanwhile, fourth loss in the last 5 games, and it's a 1-0 shutout on the road. Low-scoring game also between the Brewers and the Guardians.
1: Gattis is 2-1 to Mitchell. He is a fly ball to right center field. This one's way back there. Bye-bye, baseball! Mitchell unties it in the seventh. A solo shot, his fifth of the season. And the Brewers lead it 2-1.
0: 620 WTMJ, 2-1 at that point in the seventh. 2-1 is the final. Brewers' fourth win this season with 4 or fewer hits. And they're off to their best 70-game start in franchise history. Milwaukee is now 44-26. They beat the Guardians, who have now lost 5 of their last 7. Pirates and Athletics were in a tight one right to the ninth inning.
4: Alvarado ready to go. And his 2-1 swing fly ball to the right field corner. This ball is going to ding out of here. Home run. He hit it right over that 5-foot wall in right. Brandon Lau with home run number 18. The Pirates have their first lead of the ninth here in the ninth inning in West Sacramento. And the Bucks fans here in California love it.
0: 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Brian Reynolds, 4-for-5, 2 homers, 3 RBI, ninth multi-homer game of his career. But it's the solo home run in the ninth that proves to be the difference. Pirates improved to 22-10 when scoring more than 5. They get the win over the Athletics. Straight ahead, you were watching last week, right? Well, you weren't alone. SportsCenter All Night continues. It's ESPN Radio.
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10: In Chicago and Utah, when Michael Jordan won his sixth and final NBA title. Last Dance. This year's ratings also the highest since ABC and ESPN started carrying the finals in 2003. Now, it's on to the draft. And if the Utah Jazz are eyeing Darren Peterson, it'll just be window shopping. Peterson says he expects to go number one, so he'll only meet with the Wizards who have that top pick. ESPN analyst Mark Spears.
11: Well, if you know Danny Ainge, I don't mean anything to him. He's not going to be scared. It kind of reminds me in 2009, there was this prospect that the Warriors liked. His name was Stephen Curry. And his agent and his father basically told the Warriors he did not want to go there. The next pick, the ninth pick, was New York Knicks. He wanted to play for the Knicks. And the general manager of the Warriors at the time, Larry Riley, basically said, look, I don't have to have him come do an interview in Oakland. I don't have to have him come work out. I've seen him play enough. I know he comes from great stock, and if he's there, we're going to draft him. And they drafted him. And, you know, the Jazz drafted a player last year that didn't want to be there, and if Darren's sitting there and they think he's the best player, they're going to take him. I don't think it matters to them at all.
12: There's another player in the conversation for that top pick, A.J. Devonsa. Mm-hmm. You recently spoke with his father. Do they have a preference as to where he ends up?
11: They want to be number one. They want to be number one.

0: on. He visited with Washington, AJ, and his father. They visited with the Jazz. Felt like they had great visits with both places. And his dad told me, I said, well, look, I mean, I don't know if this is a smokescreen or something. Maybe it's, did the Wizards make a promise or something, you think, to Peterson? And he's like, I don't know. He's like, we're not paying attention to all the noise. He said, a week from today, I expect my son to be the number one pick. So basically, look, whether AJ goes here or Utah or vice versa with Peterson, either way, these are two franchise-altering players that both teams certainly would be happy to get.
1: So there is a bit of a question at the top of the upcoming draft. Peterson meeting only with the Wizards, all of the eggs in one basket. Earlier on ESPN Radio, on Unsportsmanlike, our buddy Evan Cohen.
2: It seems like AJ DeBanza out of BYU is going to be the number one pick in the draft. At least that's what people have said. Peterson was maligned at times while at Kansas for some of his decision-making relative to when he was playing, when he wasn't playing, the interactions with Bill Self. He's, what, 18, 19 years old? I'm not putting anything on him yet, except for this question, I guess I'll ask. Does he have the right people in his ear?
1: NBA draft coming up June 23rd. It's on ABC and ESPN, and of course here on ESPN Radio. Right now, SportsCenter all night.
3: And the Carolina Hurricanes are the best team in the NHL. They won the 2026 Stanley Cup.
4: Winning the Stanley Cup is so incredibly hard.
3: And they went up to score!
5: Unleash the Hounds.
3: World champions!
1: Hurricanes were the ones skating the Cup. Vegas coming up short. Tuesday, we learned John Tortorella, who guided the Golden Knights to the final, won't be returning as head coach next season. He turns 68 next week. Bit of a surprise hire when he was brought in with 8 games left in the regular season. The Golden Knights had fired Bruce Cassidy, who had a year to go on his contract. Team was still in playoff position, but with 8 games to go in the regular season, Tortorella was brought in. His deal with the Golden Knights was only through June 30th anyway, which is the end of the league calendar. Now he won't be back next season. ESPN's John Buchagross.
6: I wasn't too surprised. It seems like this was going to be, you know, kind of a high paid consultant to come in and fix the company, make sure the light bulbs are working, sweep up the aisles, and get this thing back on track. And hey, 2 wins away from the Stanley Cup. Had they won it, it would have been really difficult to not bring him back. That would have been fun. But Vegas does things differently than every other NHL organization. I think all along this was their plan and they're sticking to it. And now we'll see where they go from here. Ryan Craig, he was an original VGK assistant coach for 6 years. Then he went to Henderson, their AHL team, which is just down the road. He's been their head coach there for the last 3. He goes back to junior hockey with Kelly McCrimmon, their GM. So there's a long-term relationship there. He's in his early 40s, towards turn 68 in 8 days. So I think all along this was likely the plan. And but again, had they won the cup,
7: right,
6: would they really have done the same thing? That's what I would like to know.
7: He says he wants to still do it. What kind of market will there be for Tortorella to coach next year?
6: Only a couple of openings, and you know, they're both in Canada. Does he want to go to northern Alberta, where it gets dark at 2 in the afternoon in the winter? But it's Connor McDavid, right? And that's a perfect short-term situation. If not, you wait. I see 6 teams next year. If they get off to a 2-8 start or 4-11, he'll likely get a call, I think. There are multiple situations in my mind with what happened with Vegas this year could repeat itself and not wait until 8 games to go.
1: Vegas lost game 6 on Saturday night as the Carolina Hurricanes captured the cup. Back to the diamond. Cardinals, a 3-2 win over the Padres. Cardinals improving to 9-3 in their last 12 games. Best record of baseball over that span. Twins, a 12-2 rout of the Rangers. 12 runs, their most in a game this season. Speaking of scoring, he does it 3 times. That's next. SportsCenter all night. It's ESPN Radio.
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4: Good afternoon, this is Paul Keels. It's been a while since they played a game Saturday, but the Cleveland Guardians will begin a series tonight in Milwaukee. They had a rainout on Sunday and an off day yesterday. Slade Ciccone will be on the mound for the Guardians, Robert Gasser for the Brewers. Cleveland remains tied for first place in the American League Central. Milwaukee is the top team in the National League Central. After a lopsided win over the Mets last night, Cincinnati Reds will try for back-to-back wins against the New York team tonight at Great American Ballpark. Kode Senga pitch for the Mets. Brady Singer will be on the mound for the Reds. Meanwhile, the NFL's New Orleans Saints today signed defensive end Cameron Jordan to a one-year deal for what would be his 16th season in the league. Jordan had become a free agent when his previous contract with the Saints expired in March, and he has a team record 132 quarterback sacks in his career. From hockey, the Vegas Golden Knights announcing today that despite getting to the Stanley Cup final, John Tortorella will not return as their head coach next season. Tortorella was hired by Vegas with 8 games left in the regular season. This now leaves Vegas, Edmonton, and Toronto as the hockey teams out there still with head coaching vacancies. Wimbledon officials today announced the pairing of Venus and Serena Williams in a doubles wildcard invitation to compete in this year's major at the All England Lawn Club. The two sisters have won 14 Grand Slam titles between them, and 6 of them have been wins at Wimbledon. Meanwhile, action continuing today in the World Cup underway presently. France meeting Senegal. Later it's Iraq against Norway, and Argentina will take on Algeria. This is the Ohio News Network.
5: Your Skynet forecast for this evening. You can expect showers, possibly a thunderstorm. We'll have an overnight low of 57 degrees with mostly cloudy skies but gradually becoming clear. For Wednesday, a chance of showers in the afternoon, increasing clouds with a high of 77. Thursday, a slight chance for some showers after 2 p.m., mostly sunny, 75. For Friday, sunshine and 75 as well. For Skynet weather, I'm Max Crenshaw, ESPN Radio, 1430 a.m. and 105.7 FM.
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4: 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SportsCenter all night. I'm Jay Reynolds. Messi with the hat trick. 16 career FIFA World Cup goals now. 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
9: We can argue all we want about Messi, Ronaldo, Pele, Maradona. Lionel Messi is the greatest soccer player that's ever lived. Full stop. I say that with full confidence. It's not just because he's come to Major League Soccer now. He is the back-to-back MVP. It's his total package. What he has been able to do with his career in Europe is untouchable. The amount of Champions Leagues that he's won, the amount of titles he won with Barcelona, the amount of Ballon d'Or winners that he has had. So the fact that he won a World Cup in 2022 with Argentina, it meant for me that he secured his legacy as the greatest player of all time. That was the one thing people held against him. If he wins a back-to-back World Cup, which, by the way, has only been done twice in the history of soccer,

0: soccer, it's going to take an absolutely otherworldly resume to be able to compete with him as the greatest player that's ever lived.
1: He has 200 international appearances, so he becomes the first South American man and third overall to reach that milestone. Argentina getting the win on Tuesday. Thursday, Team USA returns to action. USA and Australia matching up, two teams that won their openers. Big question facing the Americans: what about Christian Pulisic? ESPN's Sam Borden is with the team.
2: For a second straight day, Christian Pulisic didn't participate fully in U.S. practice. He's still dealing with that calf injury that he picked up last week against Paraguay. While his teammates were practicing on the field, Pulisic was mostly in the gym during the portion that was open to media. He was doing strength exercises. We could see him using resistance bands as he tries to get himself fit for Friday's game against Australia. You can understand if U.S. fans are a little bit nervous about Pulisic's availability, but the players we spoke to are optimistic.
3: I think he's doing well. I think he just got a bit of a knock. But for me, I think things look positive. So, you know, just praying to God that he's 100% for the game.
2: Pulisic has battled a number of injuries over the years, so it's certainly possible that the U.S. is just being cautious with him. But it's also worth considering there could be a gamesmanship component at play here. With a week off in between games, Australia has had plenty of time to scout the U.S. And if Pulisic doesn't play, there are multiple options for who might replace him. Tim Weah, Brendan Aaronson, just two of the possibilities. Given the amount of time between games, Mauricio Pochettino may not want to tip his hand about Pulisic too early. In Irvine with the national team, I'm Sam Borden, ESPN.
1: So we'll see if Pulisic is on the field on Thursday. Former U.S. men's national team member Taylor Twellman.
4: They do need him. They need him healthy, though, for the tournament. And by winning the first game in the manner that they did, that gives them a little bit leeway to say if he's not completely 100% ready and fit against Australia, then you 100% hold him out for Turkey, which is more than likely going to determine whether or not you win the group. However, you and I can sit here from miles away and we can speculate and I can send texts and I can get answers from people inside the camp. Or I can just listen to Tyler Adams, Timothy Weah, and other players that are telling everybody else to calm down, that he will be ready. But Christian Pulisic, in his history, if he's a little off, he's not 100% fit, then he's not going to play. I just will be shocked if he's not fully ready for Friday, and they need him because Australia would defend with 7-8 guys behind the ball. They're going to need his ingenuity. They're going to need his ability to break down the low block, and they're going to need his energy.
1: Team USA returns to the field on Thursday in that matchup, the group stage with Australia. SportsCenter All Night, ESPN Radio.
5: Brennan Soresby plans to apply for the NFL supplemental draft after he had been ruled ineligible by the NCAA for placing more than 9,000 bets.
6: I am sure there's going to be some team that said, hey, good person, terrible mistake. We may have our franchise quarterback, get him in our program right now.
7: It's a big deal, especially for teams who have multiple draft picks in the first round next year. They could take a shot at a guy and it could be worth the risk.
8: This might be the one thing that gets a general manager off the golf course and say, we might be able to get our franchise quarterback when we never would have otherwise.
1: While much of the world's talking about the World Cup, speaking of football, there's Brendan Soresby. He has now officially applied for the NFL's supplemental draft. ESPN's Jeremy Fowler.
9: The interest is really high. The gambling issue aside, if you're evaluating him as a player, teams I've talked to are really excited about what he can do. The general consensus I'm getting early on is that he would be worth a second-round pick in the supplemental draft. There's not a lot of precedent for a first-round pick. The last one was 1992 given up in this supplemental. So second round might be more of a sweet spot unless somebody wants to jump out and outbid everybody else. Now, you do have teams of multiple first-round picks like the Cleveland Browns, New York Jets that need a quarterback of the future. So we'll see what shakes out. I think there'll be some other teams that you wouldn't think would be quarterback needy that could be lying in the weeds here who have a really high grade on this player.
1: Once Soresby is declared eligible for the supplemental draft, and once he's drafted, the question then becomes whether the NFL will attempt to impose a suspension. That's a few steps down the line. First, have to go through the supplemental draft portion of it, and it's an interesting situation for NFL teams, as former front office man Tom Telesco earlier on ESPN Radio.
0: A little bit of like a blind bid process. It's weighted towards your record last year. It's weighted towards where the draft order was in the prior draft, and you basically decide that, hey, I want to, I'm going to bid our second.

0: round draft pick, and there's a pick you'll be using from next year's draft, and you basically submit it to the league. Everyone makes their submissions before the supplemental draft day, and then the league goes through, and whoever bid the highest is, you know, who gets that player. And that player will count on a salary cap this year. They'll lose that subsequent pick the following year. Every now and then, you'll have one of these. Like, there's been a couple of years we had no players apply for it. There's been a couple of years where players had applied for it. It doesn't happen all the time. So maybe this, but he's one, you know, it's one of the bigger names that I can remember. In fact, he's a quarterback, makes it even bigger to have the supplemental draft. It's always in July. It's always been done. It's always during vacation time. So every year we're like, we would pray like, hey, hopefully nobody applies for this draft, because then you got to go through, you got to do some extra tape work. You got to send your scout out to the workout. You got to do some background. And this is all like mid-July. Like Ian, we only get like 4 weeks off the whole year. It's always in the summertime. But look, this is important. You know, Brandon Sorsby is a potential NFL starting quarterback at some point, so teams are doing a lot of work on him.
1: I'm going to assume you watch tape of Sorsby. So if a team does go and put in a bid in the supplemental draft, what kind of player are they getting in a quarterback out of Brandon Sorsby?
0: Well, just ability-wise, and I think a lot of teams did a lot of work on Sorsby last year because there was a chance he was going to declare for the draft. He's a really interesting player. I mean, to me, he has starting NFL quarterback traits with his size, his strength, his athletic ability. He's an excellent runner with the football. And then as a passer, he's got arm strength. He's got some moxie to his game. You know, he's a very aggressive player. He can fit balls in tight windows, and that will bite him every now and then. But when you add up everything he has in his game, it lines up with being an NFL starter down the road. Now, obviously, the big part of it is this gambling addiction. It's a big deal. It's a major concern. And at least with my background, like we would experience in that process with players that have maybe an alcohol addiction or a drug addiction. We didn't have a whole lot of gambling addictions that we ever really had to work through. So this is really about the teams right now trying to figure out, get all the information you can, and then how are you going to handle this? You know, this isn't like a 1 or 2 month thing, and then all of a sudden you're cured and away you go. I mean, you've got
1: with you forever.
0: You know, two different. Yeah, I mean, you look at like worst case scenario, and I know this is older, but you know, in the early '80s, when Art Schliester was a first round quarterback out of Ohio State, and he went to the
1: Colts,
0: either Baltimore Colts or Indianapolis Colts at the time, and his gambling addiction took away his NFL career and then affected him a lot, even off the field. He never got over that. Now, the best case scenario is Kayshawn Boutte, who had obviously a gambling issue in college. And by all accounts, he's pulled through that and he's fine now. So we got to figure out where Brandon Sorsby fits in that. And only the NFL teams know right now with all the background work you do, and they have to make a decision at some point if you want to take on that risk or not.
2: So teams and their personnel starting to be asked about it. Tom Telesco, former general manager of the Chargers and the Las Vegas Raiders, among the clubs being asked, the Jets and their head coach, Aaron Glenn.
3: Folks, I'm a guy that we have here now, and that's something that I'm sure me and Mooja talk about. But listen, I got quarterbacks here that we focus on right now.
4: Apart from the evaluation of him as a quarterback, the off-the-field stuff, the gambling issues, would that disqualify him in your eyes?
3: I have no idea what that is, to be honest with you. I heard about it, I see it on TV, but I don't want to respond to that because I have no idea of the inner workings of that. It's not fair to that player for me to do that.
2: Supplemental draft comes in July when it does come about. SportsCenter All Night, ESPN Radio.
5: The Bucks are open for business on trade calls and offers for Giannis Antetokounmpo.
6: I'm told nothing has changed, so now the conversation will turn to where does he want to be long-term?
7: If the Miami deal was going to happen, why hasn't it happened by now? Miami's wanted him back since 2020.
2: Giannis Antetokounmpo in the spotlight as we're talking about teams trying to decide whether to go after a player. There's Giannis, Heat, Celtics, two of the most often talked about teams. ESPN senior NBA writer Vince Goodwill.
8: Depending on who you talk to, Boston or Miami is in the driver's seat of this conversation. A couple of executives I talked to yesterday said they think Miami thinks Boston's in the leader of the conversation.
9: Right.
8: So it's kind of an odd thing where I think both teams are trying to play and how much do we put on the table here? And where does Giannis ideally want to go? Miami has the 13th pick in the draft. That can be a huge sort of carrot to throw out there just because this is the last year of the lottery odds being set as such. Mm-hmm. But I do believe in general it's going to come down between these last two teams. It plays into our last point. One championship is not enough. If Jaylen Brown is gone, he won a finals MVP. He was an MVP guy this year, and they could very well send him on his way because one championship ain't enough in Boston.
2: Could be more than just a coin flip when it comes to a landing spot for Giannis Antetokounmpo. To the guys at PTI.
10: Tone, which of these two potential trade partners makes more sense to you?

0: I mean, I don't even think this is close in terms of the basketball aspect of this. You go to Boston. It's that better landing spot is Boston. They were champions just 2 years ago. Jason Tatum is coming back completely whole next year. Then they need a big man, right? They need a big man. Giannis qualifies as a big man. If you have to trade Jaylen Brown for him, and I thought Jaylen Brown was the MVP this year, but I would make the trade Jaylen Brown for Giannis 100 times in a row. I would do that. Miami finished 10th last year in the East. They got knocked out of the play-in. They got Bam Adebayo, and I don't really know who else that I think is any good. Adebayo scored 83 in a game last year, but it was against the Wizards. It doesn't count because they were trying to lose. The thing about this is, Mike, and you can speak to this, if Giannis, as reported, wants to go to Miami, that's where he's going to go. He's a star. He's a former MVP. He's a former champion. I mean, this is why it works out for Kevin Durant, wherever he wants to go. It works out for James Harden, and he's not a champion. So if he wants to go to Miami, he will go.
1: Yeah, Tony, you know, this is interesting to me because I don't believe in Giannis anymore. Giannis is a rumor. Giannis hadn't done jack in the months that matter, which would be May and June, since 2021. 5 years is forever in professional sports. Giannis is a multiple-time MVP, a great player, a Hall of Famer, and as you said, a champion. He was that. Yeah. I ain't seen evidence of it. Sorry. A league can now, particularly the NBA, it can pass you by. And with a ton of wings who are 6'9", 6'10", sort of size, DeBanza and Caleb Wilson and those kids coming in the league, Giannis can look obsolete fairly quickly if he can't get his butt out there and contribute heavily, massively in May, June. And I don't know that. I would not rearrange my franchise for Giannis. Tyler Hero leads his team in scoring. He's an all-star. Yeah. I know he's had some injury issues at times, but he plays more than Giannis lately, and he doesn't seem to be the diva that Giannis is. So if it sounds like I'm piling on Giannis, yeah, a little bit for a guy as a player I used to love. I love him less now because I ain't seen nothing lately. I don't know that I want to give up Jaylen Brown for him because Tatum has to show me that he is truly, completely healthy, and we don't know that just yet.
2: 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SportsCenter all night, ESPN Radio. 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
3: The pitch. Swung on line. Down the line and right. It's high and it is gone. It just clears over the wall and right. Line drive home run for Kyle Schwarber. Number 25 to lead Major League Baseball.
2: Fourth player in Phillies history with 25 homers in five straight seasons. Does that for the Phillies. It's six straight overall with 25 home runs. Phillies beat the Marlins 8-2. 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Angels get one from Mike Trout.
4: Here's the pitch. Trout blasts one to dead center field. This one is well hit. And this ball is going to hit off the yellow line. And I believe it went over and hit the wall. That's going to be a home run to dead center by Trout. That's a two-run shot.
2: Also added a double. Angels a 7-0 shutout of the Diamondbacks. Angels Radio AM 830. Angels' sixth shutout this season. Each of the last two wins that they've had. Astros double up the Tigers 4-2. Cardinals a 3-2 win over the Padres. Yankees pile on the White Sox.
4: Bryce. Yep. Correct answer. Goodbye. Off the second deck. Ben Rice with home run number 20. And the Yankees are pouring it on. It is a 7-1 game.
2: It wound up being a 12-2 game. Yankees beat the White Sox, improving to 7-1 over their last eight. They had 11 runs through four innings. Second instance with double digits through the first four innings of the game for the White Sox. Their third double-digit loss this season. Speaking of Chicago, PCA does it again. SportsCenter All Night continues. It's ESPN Radio.
5: What a Wednesday show we've got on the Rich Eisen Show in store. 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So will Kurt Cignetti, the national champion head coach of Indiana football. And in studio, another legend, Henry Winkler, will join us. 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
1: More SportsCenter All Night coming up next.
2: Good afternoon. This is Paul Keels. It's been a while since they played a game Saturday, but the Cleveland Guardians will begin a series tonight in Milwaukee. They had a rainout on Sunday and an off day yesterday. Slade Ciccone will be on the mound for the Guardians. Robert Gasser for the Brewers. Cleveland remains tied for first place in the American League Central. Milwaukee is the top team in the National League Central. After a lopsided win over the Mets last night, Cincinnati Reds will try for back-to-back wins against the New York team tonight at Great American Ballpark. Kode Senga pitch for the Mets. Brady Singer will be on the mound for the Reds. Meanwhile, the NFL's New Orleans Saints today signed defensive end Cameron Jordan to a one-year deal for what would be his 16th season in the league. Jordan had become a free agent when his previous contract with the Saints expired in March, and he has a team record 132 quarterback sacks in his career. From hockey, the Vegas Golden Knights announcing today that despite getting to the Stanley Cup final, John Tortorella will not return as their head coach next season. Tortorella was hired by Vegas with 8 games left in the regular season. This now leaves Vegas, Edmonton, and Toronto as the hockey teams out there still with head coaching vacancies. Wimbledon officials today announced the pairing of Venus and Serena Williams in a doubles wildcard invitation to compete in this year's major at the All England Lawn Club. The two sisters have won 14 Grand Slam titles between them, and 6 of them have been wins at Wimbledon. Meanwhile, action continuing today in the World Cup underway presently. France meeting Senegal. Later, it's Iraq against Norway, and Argentina will take on Algeria. This is the Ohio News Network.
3: Your Skynet forecast for this evening. You can expect showers, possibly a thunderstorm. We'll have an overnight low of 57 degrees with mostly cloudy skies but gradually becoming clear. For Wednesday, a chance of showers in the afternoon, increasing clouds with a high of 77. Thursday, a slight chance for some showers after 2 p.m., mostly sunny, 75. For Friday, sunshine and 75 as well. For Skynet weather, I'm Max Crenshaw, ESPN Radio, 1430 a.m. and 105.7 FM.
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2: 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WNBA. They were at 500 through the first 10 games of the season, but the fever has spiked since then.
25: 82-73 lead here for the Fever. 14 on the shot clock for Mitchell. Turn in the corner. Kicks it in the corner. Here's Hines Allen. Baseline. Kick out.
2: Heard it on USA Network. Fever, a 113-91 win over the Temple. They've won 4 straight after starting 5-5 this season. Second longest active streak in the WNBA. Liberty's won 7 straight. Fever scoring 113 points, second most in franchise history, most in a regulation game. Caitlin Clark had 21 points, 14 assists, 14th game with 20 and 10. That's the most in WNBA history. 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Back on the diamond, Rockies a 5-2 win over the Cubs. Pete Crow Armstrong with his third leadoff home run in the last 4 games. First play.

0: back-to-back homers, and the Blue Jays are up 3-0 in the top of the fifth.
1: They go on to a 6-1 win over Boston. Sportsnet 5-9 to the Fan. Red Sox falling to 12-23 at home this season. Reds top the Mets 5-3. Sal Stewart 2-for-3 with his 14th home run as well. 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
4: Delgado, an infield hit. He scored the only run of the game so far for the Astros on the pass ball in the 5th. First pitch. And that's a ground ball pass. Vess up the middle. And under the glove of Lee in the center field. That'll score Diaz. Smith tearing around third. He scores. And the Astros lead it 3-2.
2: Number 4.
1: Well, you can't spell Schwarber without an H and an R. And for the 6th straight season, he has 25 now. 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
5: The pitch. Swung on line. Down the line and right. It's high and it is gone. It just clears over the wall and right. Line drive home run for Kyle Schwarber. Number 25 to lead Major League Baseball.
2: Number 3.
1: He's been out just over a month with an oblique strain, but game one back on the diamond proves productive. Seattle Sports, 7:10 a.m.
6: Man, what a moment for here. McCall did a big fly. Pitch on the way. Swinging a line drive in the left center field. Falling fast. That's going to drop in a base hit. Here comes Robles. Emerson rounding third. The throw to the plate. He slides. He's saved. Two runs are in. Welcome back. Cal Raleigh off the IL. A single in the left center field. Robles going easily. Colt Emerson bringing home the mail. Scores from second. And the Mariners have the lead.
1: Like Seattle, Washington also pulled ahead in the 7th, but there was no play at the plate. Nationals Radio Network.
5: Here's the set. There goes Chaparro. Swing and a long drive. Deep left center field. Way back. Going. Gone. Goodbye. Unbelievable. Bang. Zoom goes. Curtis Meade with his 11th home run of the year. Chaparro running on the pitch.
2: Number 1.
1: In Omaha, with their backs to the wall in an elimination game, Georgia with an insurance run in the 7th on a shallow ball to left.
7: This one is up, and it is shallow left field. Rodriguez is out there. Oh, they bang into each other. Here comes the runner from third. Black. He is. Safe is the call. Safe is the call. What a throw by Rodriguez. And I'm sure Schlossnagel and company will look at it.
1: The call's upheld. The run scores. 2-0 win for Georgia. Just one extra base hit. The run's scoring on a sack fly right there where the shortstop and left fielder collide. And the other one after is a hit after a sacrifice bunt. Just their 3rd sack bunt of the season. Fewest in D1. Georgia advances to the bracket final to face Oklahoma on Wednesday. West Virginia advances to face North Carolina. They have to beat the Tar Heels twice in order to move on. Speaking of moving on, how about the World Cup? That's next, ESPN Radio.
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18: 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The latest from the World Series straight ahead. We're still in the group stage of the World Cup. We're getting all kinds of storylines like in Group J. No relation. Argentina, 3-0 shutout of Algeria on Tuesday. Lionel Messi with a hat trick, scoring in the 17th, 60th, and 76th minute. 16 career FIFA World Cup goals. First career World Cup hat trick. He'll be 39 next week, so he breaks the record of Cristiano Ronaldo as the oldest to score a hat trick in the World Cup, and he does it by about 6 years. Also means he's old enough to have played against former U.S. men's national team member Taylor Twellman, who seemingly had miles of trainer's tape on his wrists when they matched up in 2007.
19: When you go up against Argentina as a center forward, you got to be prepared that you're not going to touch the ball. So I had to tape my wrist and get ready for a boxing fight. In all seriousness, this is the best way to describe this game to people. He wasn't even wearing number 10 yet. He was wearing number 18.

0: when he touched the ball, there was an aura around him. If you fouled him, immediately you had four of his teammates around you. It was unlike anything I had experienced. And for anyone that wants to Google and research that team, you're talking about legitimate players in Argentina football history. And yet they all revered to some player with long hair playing on the right side wearing number 18. None of us had any idea who he was, and now we all do. It's crazy to think about 20 years ago.
1: To be still this fit and have that gear still, that is at least a little bit surprising, no?
0: It is to me, Scott. It really is. And yet I can't put myself in his shoes, but I try to articulate what this guy went through. The first 12 or 13 years of his international career, everybody said Argentina cannot win with Lionel Messi. They don't have the supporting cast. They can't get any kind of result. And yet you look at the last 4 or 5 years, they can't lose with him. Now, granted, he may be a little bit older and a little bit wiser, and maybe even a little bit smarter off the ball. Everyone talks about how he walks, but yet he's a mathematician while everyone else is doing addition and subtraction. He's doing multiplication and division 3 or 4 steps ahead. And yet he's 38, going to turn 39 in about a week from now, to score a hat trick after coming to Major League Soccer 2.5 years ago, lighting the league on fire, leading World Cup qualifying for Argentina for the first time in his career, Scott. It's almost as if winning the World Cup in 22, now he's playing with house money. There's no pressure on him. There's no expectation. There's a real freedom to him. And dare I say, he's unplayable.
2: Messi becoming the second man to score at 5 FIFA World Cups after Cristiano Ronaldo. 24 career goal contributions at the World Cup, 16 goals, 8 assists. He passes Pelé for the most all-time. Messi scoring in 5 straight World Cup games dating back to 2022. He's the first player to play in 6 different World Cups. Argentina gets the win on Tuesday, 3-0 over Algeria. In from Group J to Group I, Norway, a 4-1 win over Iraq. Erling Haaland with 2 goals in 20 touches in his World Cup debut for Norway. They win by 3 over Iraq. France, meanwhile, a 3-1 win over Senegal. Kylian Mbappe with 2 goals. 14th World Cup goal with France, now tied for the 3rd most in World Cup goals in history. Former U.S. men's national team midfielder Dax McCarty.
3: I mean, anytime you win a World Cup at the age of 18, the expectations for your career are going to be through the roof. And by and large, Mbappe has delivered on exactly the promise that everyone assumed that he had. It's been a difficult go for him, actually, at Real Madrid, the biggest club in the world. He has been great. He's been scoring goals for fun. He scored 42 goals this year, and yet still he gets criticized from people who want more from him. So, look, he is one of the faces of world soccer. He is the face and the captain of the French national team. And he's still just 27 years old. You just can't say enough about this French team. It's built around him. It's one of the most talented generations that they've ever had. And he is absolutely the focal point, the key to all of it.
2: Mbappe with 58 international goals. His second goal on Tuesday was from more than 30 yards out, making it the farthest of his 14 World Cup goals. France gets the win on Tuesday. The World Cup update brought to you by Gusto. 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Right now, SportsCenter all night. Team USA came away with a win in its opener in group play Thursday. Their second matchup coming against Australia. Earlier on ESPN Radio, Bradley Wright Phillips, former player, current MLS studio host, he was on Unsportsmanlike.
4: I think all round the United States have a better team. They have better players. Having said that, it's not a given that they go and win. I think the problems for United States will be Australia in transition. So then when the United States have the ball, if they don't score early, when Australia attack, United States are not in, you know, their defensive structure, the pace could hurt them. But other than that, if they score early, I think it's going to cause huge problems for the Australian national team. I just want to talk about that performance of the United States against Paraguay. They were very good to start the game. Everybody thought because it's on home soil, they have pressure on them, it could be tough. Mm-hmm. They dealt with that. They scored. They took their chances, which was very impressive. The main players, what you need in a World Cup, Pulisic, Weston McKennie, Tyler Adams, Balogun, they all showed up. And I like that. But then at the end of the game, you know, when Paraguay scored, a lot of teams would get nervous, you know, and start to change their

0: and they didn't. They managed the game well, saw it out, and even scored a great team goal at the end from Gio Reyna. So I saw a lot of things in that game where they got tested, but they answered the question.
1: One question that remains to be answered is whether Team USA will have Christian Pulisic when they take the field on Thursday. Back to Dax McCarty.
2: Level of concern, one being no concern, 10 being he needs to amputate his leg. I'm going at about a 2 right now. I think Christian Pulisic is going to be completely fine. He has said so himself. Mauricio Pochettino has said so himself. He strained off to the side because they're just managing his reps. This is fully just a management of a player who, quite frankly, has been a little bit fragile in his career, but also a guy who looked unbelievably sharp in that first half against Paraguay. He was the most dangerous player on the field. He ran at that Paraguay back line, unbalanced them anytime he got on the ball. And look, when you're nursing a little bit of a knock, a little bit of a kick, I think Mauricio Pochettino, he did the right thing. The game was in full control from the U.S. men's national team. Don't push your star player any more than you need to.
1: USA Australia coming up on Thursday. Second match in group play for each. SportsCenter All Night, ESPN Radio. To baseball, the field is being whittled down in Omaha. Elimination game on Tuesday for Georgia and Texas.
3: But one swing here can give him the lead, and that is the one swing off the bat of Trey Phelps, who looks up. He heads to second. The throw is not there, and he is safe. And there is some of that Phelps edge.
1: Earl Ravage on ESPN. Georgia breaking through and scoring the first run in the fifth inning, and then taking a little bit of a gamble in the seventh.
3: This one is up, and it is shallow left field. Rodriguez is out there. They bang into each other. Here comes the runner from third, Black. He is! Safe is the call! Safe is the call! What a throw by Rodriguez! And I'm sure Schlossnagel and company will look at it.
1: They took a look at it, but the call was confirmed. It's a sacrifice fly. Georgia goes up 2-0 at that point. And that's the final. Georgia wins it over Texas 2-0. Texas eliminated. Georgia advances to the bracket final to face Oklahoma on Wednesday. That'll be 7 o'clock Eastern on ESPN. 53rd win of the season, breaking the program record of 52 set when they won the national championship in 1990. Trey Phelps, 2-for-5, the go-ahead RBI double in the fifth inning. First extra base hit since his home run in the regional final against Liberty when he wound up being ejected for taunting. This time, you wind up with a post-game interview with our Chris Budden.
4: Trey, congratulations. Before the fifth, there have been a couple frustrating at-bats for you in Omaha. What changed?
5: I think just staying with it. I came in after my second at-bat when I struck out, and Kobe was like, "You look good." I was like, "I know. I'm about to go do something special." So it's just being able to stay with it, I think, is our biggest thing, because stuff like that is going to happen when you're playing a good team. So just being able to keep my composure and keep my energy up.
4: What did Wes Johnson tell you today about staying Trey?
5: Wes came up to me right before my first at-bat. He said, "You know, whether you go 0-for-5, 5-for-5, I don't care what you do. I always love you, and I just want to see you do it and have fun." And kind of just took that today and just have fun no matter what happened.
4: I think most people would look on paper and see Georgia, Texas, we're going to have a scoring affair. What about the job that your pitching has done throughout this week and tonight in Omaha?
5: Yeah, I mean, they've been doing well all postseason. They've been doing a good job of just keeping us in games. They did a great job even yesterday, even though we lost. Aoki did a really good job going the whole game. That was the first time I think we went to the pen all tournament, if I'm not mistaken. So, yeah, they've been doing such a great job, and just leaving it on us to get it done in the batter's box.
4: Wes said we just want you guys to have some fun today. We get Sour Power up here. How much more fun are we having now?
5: Oh, yeah, we're about to have a lot more fun. I see the guys are about to start flooding over here, so Sour Power is probably about to get thrown everywhere.
1: They'll enjoy that after the game in Omaha. They stay alive with the victory over Texas, eliminating the Longhorns. Texas, fourth time in the past 6 appearances that they've won one or fewer games at the World Series, won the most recent title in 2005. It's a 21-year drought, second longest in program history. Georgia moves on, Texas eliminated. The other matchup on Tuesday, West Virginia and Troy, and Cinderella's slipper shattering.
3: 3-2 in the air, left center field for Kelly.
1: West Virginia piles on. It's a 12-0 shutout, and Troy is eliminated. Shutout for the third time this season in the

0: First time since May 2nd against App State. They had entered Tuesday averaging just over 10 runs per game in the NCAA tournament for West Virginia. Third team to win multiple games in its debut since the move to Charles Schwab Field in 2011. West Virginia stays alive. They advance to the bracket final to face North Carolina on Wednesday. They have to beat the Tar Heels twice in order to reach the College World Series finals. ESPN analyst Kyle Peterson.
1: Well, the first game was so tight between them, and honestly, it was a miscue that ended up making a big difference, and North Carolina holds on. I think the advantage goes to North Carolina just from a pitching standpoint because they're so well set up, and North Carolina is built around their arm. So that will be, I think, for me, the biggest challenge for West Virginia is how do you score enough runs? Because against that North Carolina pitching staff, that's not an easy thing to do.
0: And we'll see it on Wednesday, 2 o'clock Eastern on ESPN. Right now, SportsCenter all night from Omaha to Major League Baseball, Dodgers, Rays in L.A. This one was scoreless until the sixth.
2: He will kick and come home. And Ohtani swings, hammers it deep to center field. This ball heading back toward the wall. Gone! It's a home run. Shohei Ohtani, home run number 15. And the Dodgers get on the board. It is 1-0.
0: 15 home runs this season, 4 in the last 6 games for Ohtani. Was his only hit of the game, 1-for-4, but that homer in the sixth inning proves to be all the scoring. Dodgers, a 1-0 shutout of the Rays. AM 570 LA Sports with the call. Dodgers' ninth shutout win this season, tying the Phillies for most in baseball thus far. Rays, meanwhile, fourth loss in the last 5 games, and it's a 1-0 shutout on the road. Low-scoring game also between the Brewers and the Guardians.
3: Gattis is 2-1 to Mitchell. He is a fly ball to right center field. This one's way back there. Bye-bye baseball. Garrett Mitchell unties it in the seventh. A solo shot. His fifth of the season. And the Brewers lead it 2-1.
0: 620 WTMJ 2-1 at that point in the seventh. 2-1 is the final. Brewers' fourth win this season with 4 or fewer hits. And they're off to their best 70-game start in franchise history. Milwaukee is now 44-26. They beat the Guardians, who have now lost 5 of their last 7. Pirates and Athletics were in a tight one right to the ninth inning.
4: Alvarado ready to go. That is 2-1. Swing, fly ball to the right field corner. This ball is going to ding out of here. Home run. He hit it right over that 5-foot wall in right. Brandon Lau with home run number 18. The Pirates have their first lead of the night here in the ninth inning in West Sacramento. And the Bucks fans here in California love it.
0: 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Brian Reynolds, 4-for-5, 2 homers, 3 RBI, ninth multi-homer game of his career. But it's the solo home run in the ninth that proves to be the difference. Pirates improved to 22-10 when scoring more than 5. They get the win over the Athletics. Straight ahead, you were watching last week, right? Well, you weren't alone. SportsCenter All Night continues. It's ESPN Radio.
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9: Series between Chicago and Utah when Michael Jordan won his sixth and final NBA title. The Last Dance. This year's ratings also the highest since ABC and ESPN started carrying the finals in 2003. Now, it's on to the draft. And if the Utah Jazz are eyeing Darren Peterson, it'll just be window shopping. Peterson says he expects to go number one, so he'll only meet with the Wizards, who have that top pick. ESPN analyst Mark Spears.
10: Well, if you know Danny Ainge, that don't mean anything to him. He's not going to be scared. It kind of reminds me in 2009. There was this prospect that the Warriors liked. His name was Stephen Curry. And his agent and his father basically told the Warriors he did not want to go there. The next pick, the ninth pick, was New York Knicks. He wanted to play for the Knicks. And the general manager of the Warriors at the time, Larry Riley, basically said, look, I don't have to have him come do an interview in Oakland. I don't have to have him come work out. I've seen him play enough. I know he comes from great stock. And if he's there, we're going to draft him. And they drafted him. And, you know, the Jazz drafted a player last year that didn't want to be there. And if Darren's sitting there and they think he's in the best player, they're going to take him. I don't think it matters to them at all.
11: There's another player in the conversation for that top pick, A.J. Devonsa. Mm-hmm. You recently spoke with his father. Do they have a preference as to where he ends up?
10: They want to be number one. They want to be number one. He visited with Washington, A.J. and his father. They visited with the Jazz. Felt like they had great visits with both places. And his dad told me, I said, well, look, I mean, I don't know if this is a smokescreen or something. Maybe it's, did the Wizards make a promise or something, you think, to Peterson? And he's like, I don't know. He's like, we're not paying attention to all the noise. He said, a week from today, I expect my son to be the number one pick. So basically, look, whether AJ goes here.

0: here or Utah or vice versa with Peterson. Either way, these are two franchise-altering players that both teams certainly would be happy to get.
1: So there is a bit of a question at the top of the upcoming draft. Peterson meeting only with the Wizards. All of the eggs in one basket. 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
2: It seems like A.J. DeBanza out of BYU is going to be the number one pick in the draft. At least that's what people have said. Peterson was maligned at times while at Kansas for some of his decision-making relative to when he was playing, when he wasn't playing, the interactions with Bill Self. He's, what, 18, 19 years old? I'm not putting anything on him yet, except for this question, I guess I'll ask. Does he have the right people in his ear?
1: NBA draft coming up June 23rd. It's on ABC and ESPN, and of course here on ESPN Radio. Right now, SportsCenter all night.
3: And the Carolina Hurricanes are the best team in the NHL. They won the 2026 Stanley Cup.
4: Winning the Stanley Cup is so incredibly hard.
3: And they got the score!
5: Unleash the Hounds.
3: World champions!
1: Hurricanes were the ones skating the Cup. Vegas coming up short. Tuesday, we learned John Tortorella, who guided the Golden Knights to the final, won't be returning as head coach next season. He turns 68 next week. Bit of a surprise hire when he was brought in with 8 games left in the regular season. The Golden Knights had fired Bruce Cassidy, who had a year to go on his contract. Team was still in playoff position, but with 8 games to go in the regular season, Tortorella was brought in. His deal with the Golden Knights was only through June 30th anyway, which is the end of the league calendar. Now he won't be back next season. ESPN's John Buchagross.
6: I wasn't too surprised. It seems like this was going to be, you know, kind of a high paid consultant to come in and fix the company, make sure the light bulbs are working, sweep up the aisles, and get this thing back on track. And hey, 2 wins away from the Stanley Cup. Had they won it, it would have been really difficult to not bring him back. That would have been fun. But Vegas does things differently than every other NHL organization. I think all along this was their plan and they're sticking to it. And now we'll see where they go from here. Ryan Craig, he was an original VGK assistant coach for 6 years. Then he went to Henderson, their AHL team, which is just down the road. He's been their head coach there for the last 3. He goes back to junior hockey with Kelly Rakrimin, their GM. So there's a long-term relationship there. He's in his early 40s, towards turn 68 in 8 days. So I think all along this was likely the plan. And but again, had they won the cup,
7: right,
6: would they really have done the same thing? That's what I would like to know.
7: He says he wants to still do it. What kind of market will there be for Tortorella to coach next year?
6: Only a couple of openings, and you know, they're both in Canada. Does he want to go to northern Alberta where it gets dark at 2 in the afternoon in the winter? But it's Connor McDavid, right? And that's a perfect short-term situation. If not, you wait. I see 6 teams next year. If they get off to a 2-8 start or 4-11, he'll likely get a call, I think. There are multiple situations in my mind with what happened with Vegas this year could repeat itself and not wait until 8 games to go.
1: Vegas lost game 6 on Saturday night as the Carolina Hurricanes captured the cup. Back to the diamond. Cardinals a 3-2 win over the Padres. Cardinals improving to 9-3 in their last 12 games. Best record of baseball over that span. Twins a 12-2 rout of the Rangers. 12 runs, their most in a game this season. Speaking of scoring, he does it 3 times. That's next. SportsCenter all night. It's ESPN Radio.
8: 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It's a showdown in the ATL between division leaders. The NL Central leading Milwaukee Brewers are in Atlanta to face the NL East leading Braves. 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
2: Good afternoon, this is Paul Keels. It's been a while since they played a game Saturday, but the Cleveland Guardians will begin a series tonight in Milwaukee. They had a rainout on Sunday and an off day yesterday. Slade Ciccone will be on the mound for the Guardians, Robert Gasser for the Brewers. Cleveland remains tied for first place in the American League Central. Milwaukee is the top team in the National League Central. After a lopsided win over the Mets last night, Cincinnati Reds will try for back-to-back wins against the New York team tonight at Great American Ballpark. Kodai Senga pitched for the Mets. Brady Singer will be on the mound for the Reds. Meanwhile, the NFL's New Orleans Saints today signed defensive end Cameron Jordan to a one-year deal for what would be his 16th season in the league. Jordan had become a free agent when his previous contract with the Saints expired in March, and he has a team record 132 quarterback sacks in his career. From hockey, the Vegas Golden Knights announcing today that despite getting to the Stanley Cup final, John Tortorella will not return as their head coach next season. Tortorella was hired by Vegas with 8 games left in the regular season. This now leaves Vegas, Edmonton, and Toronto as the hockey teams out there still with head coaching vacancies. Wimbledon officials today announced the pairing of Venus and Serena Williams in a doubles wildcard invitation to compete in this year's major at the All England Lawn Club. The two sisters have won 14 Grand Slam titles between them, and 6 of them have been wins at Wimbledon. Meanwhile, action continuing today in the World Cup underway presently. France meeting Senegal. Later, it's Iraq against Norway, and Argentina will take on Algeria. This is the Ohio News Network.
3: Your Skynet forecast for this evening. You can expect showers, possibly a thunderstorm. We'll have an overnight low of 57 degrees with mostly cloudy skies but gradually becoming clear. For Wednesday, a chance of showers in the afternoon, increasing clouds with a high of 77. Thursday, a slight chance for some showers after 2 p.m., mostly sunny, 75. For Friday, sunshine and 75 as well. For Skynet weather, I'm Max Crenshaw, ESPN Radio, 1430 a.m. and 105.7 FM.
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2: Coming draft, on the pitch at the World Cup, three goals for Lionel Messi in their win over Algeria. 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
3: We can argue all we want about Messi, Ronaldo, Pele, Maradona. Lionel Messi is the greatest soccer player that's ever lived. Full stop. I say that with full confidence. It's not just because he's come to Major League Soccer now. He is the back-to-back MVP. It's his total package. What he has been able to do with his career in Europe is untouchable. The amount of Champions Leagues that he's won, the amount of titles he won with Barcelona, the amount of Ballon d'Or winners that he has had. So the fact that he won a World Cup in 2022 with Argentina, it meant for me that he secured his legacy as the greatest player of all time. That was the one thing people held against him. If he wins a back-to-back World Cup, which, by the way, has only been done twice in the history of soccer, it's going to take an absolutely otherworldly resume to be able to compete with him as the greatest player that's ever lived.
2: He has 200 international appearances, so he becomes the first South American man and third overall to reach that milestone. Argentina getting the win on Tuesday. Thursday, Team USA returns to action. USA and Australia matching up, two teams that won their openers. Big question facing the Americans, what about Christian Pulisic? ESPN's

0: Sam Borden is with the team.
1: For a second straight day, Christian Pulisic didn't participate fully in U.S. practice. He's still dealing with that calf injury that he picked up last week against Paraguay. While his teammates were practicing on the field, Pulisic was mostly in the gym during the portion that was open to media. He was doing strength exercises. We could see him using resistance bands as he tries to get himself fit for Friday's game against Australia. You can understand if U.S. fans are a little bit nervous about Pulisic's availability, but the players we spoke to are optimistic.
2: I think he's doing well. I think he just got a bit of a knock. But for me, I think things look positive. So, you know, just praying to God that he's 100% for the game.
1: Pulisic has battled a number of injuries over the years, so it's certainly possible that the U.S. is just being cautious with him. But it's also worth considering there could be a gamesmanship component at play here. With a week off in between games, Australia has had plenty of time to scout the U.S. And if Pulisic doesn't play, there are multiple options for who might replace him. Tim Weah, Brendan Aaronson, just two of the possibilities. Given the amount of time between games, Mauricio Pochettino may not want to tip his hand about Pulisic too early. In Irvine with the national team, I'm Sam Borden, ESPN.
0: So we'll see if Pulisic is on the field on Thursday. Former U.S. men's national team member Taylor Twellman.
3: They do need him. They need him healthy, though, for the tournament. And by winning the first game in the manner that they did, that gives them a little bit leeway to say if he's not completely 100% ready and fit against Australia, then you 100% hold him out for Turkey, which is more than likely going to determine whether or not you win the group. However, you and I can sit here from miles away and we can speculate and I can send texts and I can get answers from people inside the camp. Or I could just listen to Tyler Adams, Timothy Weah, and other players that are telling everybody else to calm down, that he will be ready. But Christian Pulisic, in his history, if he's a little off, he's not 100% fit, then he's not going to play. I just will be shocked if he's not fully ready for Friday, and they need him because Australia would defend with 7-8 guys behind the ball. They're going to need his ingenuity. They're going to need his ability to break down the low block, and they're going to need his energy.
0: Team USA returns to the field on Thursday in that matchup, the group stage with Australia. SportsCenter All Night, ESPN Radio.
4: Brennan Soresby plans to apply for the NFL supplemental draft after he had been ruled ineligible by the NCAA for placing more than 9,000 bets.
5: I am sure there's going to be some team that said, hey, good person, terrible mistake. We may have our franchise quarterback get him in our program right now.
6: It's a big deal, especially for teams who have multiple draft picks in the first round next year. Like, they could take a shot at a guy and it could be worth the risk.
7: This might be the one thing that gets a general manager off the golf course and say, we might be able to get our franchise quarterback when we never would have otherwise.
0: While much of the world's talking about the World Cup, speaking of football, there's Brendan Soresby. He has now officially applied for the NFL's supplemental draft. ESPN's Jeremy Fowler.
8: The interest is really high. The gambling issue aside, if you're evaluating him as a player, teams I've talked to are really excited about what he can do. The general consensus I'm getting early on is that he would be worth a second-round pick in the supplemental draft. There's not a lot of precedent for a first-round pick. The last one was 1992 given up in this supplemental. So second round might be more of a sweet spot unless somebody wants to jump out and outbid everybody else. Now, you do have teams of multiple first-round picks like the Cleveland Browns, New York Jets that need a quarterback of the future. So we'll see what shakes out. I think there'll be some other teams that you wouldn't think would be quarterback needy that could be lying in the weeds here who have a really high grade on this player.
0: Once Soresby is declared eligible for the supplemental draft, and once he's drafted, the question then becomes whether the NFL will attempt to impose a suspension. That's a few steps down the line. First, have to go through the supplemental draft portion of it, and it's an interesting situation for NFL teams, as former front office man Tom Telesco earlier on ESPN Radio.
9: It's a little bit of like a blind bid process. It's weighted towards your record last year. It's weighted towards where the draft order was in the prior draft. And you basically decide that, hey, I want to, I'm going to bid our second round draft pick. And there's a pick you'll be using from next year's draft. And you basically submit it to the league. Everyone makes their submissions before the supplemental draft day. And then the league goes through and whoever bid the highest is, you know, who gets that player. And that player will count on the salary cap this year. They'll lose that subsequent pick the following year. Every now and then you'll have one of these. Like, there's been a couple of years we have no players apply for it. There's been a couple of years where players had applied for it. It doesn't happen all the time. So maybe this, but he's one.

0: you know, with one of the bigger names that I can remember. In fact, he's a quarterback, makes it even bigger to have the supplemental draft. It's always in July. It's always been done. It's always during vacation time. So every year we're like, we would pray like, hey, hopefully nobody applies for this draft, because then you got to go through, you got to do some extra tape work. You got to send your scout out to the workout. You got to do some background. And this is all like mid July, like Ian, like we only get like 4 weeks off the whole year. It's always in the summertime. But look, this is important. You know, Brandon Sorsby is a potential NFL starting quarterback at some point. So teams are doing a lot of work on him.
1: I'm going to assume you watch tape of Sorsby. So if a team does go and put in a bid in the supplemental draft, what kind of player are they getting in a quarterback out of Brandon Sorsby?
0: Well, just ability-wise, and I think a lot of teams did a lot of work on Sorsby last year because there was a chance he was going to declare for the draft. He's a really interesting player. I mean, to me, he has starting NFL quarterback traits with his size, his strength, his athletic ability. He's an excellent runner with the football. And then as a passer, he's got arm strength. He's got some moxie to his game. You know, he's a very aggressive player. He can fit balls in tight windows, and that will bite him every now and then. But when you add up everything he has in his game, it lines up with being an NFL starter down the road. Now, obviously, the big part of it is that this gambling addiction, it's a big deal. It's a major concern. And at least with my background, like we would experience that process with players that have maybe an alcohol addiction or a drug addiction. We didn't have a whole lot of gambling addictions that we ever really had to work through. So this is really about the teams right now trying to figure out, get all the information you can, and then how are you going to handle this? You know, this isn't like a 1 or 2 month thing, and then all of a sudden you're cured and away you go. I mean, you've got...
1: It's with you forever.
0: You know, two different... Yeah, I mean, you look at like worst case scenario, and this is, I know this is older, but you know, in the early 80s, when Art Schlichter was a first round quarterback out of Ohio State, and he went to the
1: Colts,
0: either Baltimore Colts or Indianapolis Colts at the time, and his gambling addiction took away his NFL career and then affected him a lot even off the field. He never got over that. Now, the best case scenario is Kayshawn Boutte, who had obviously a gambling issue in college. And by all accounts, he's pulled through that and he's fine now. So we got to figure out where Brandon Sorsby fits in that. And only the NFL teams know right now with all the background work you do, and they have to make a decision at some point if you want to take on that risk or not.
2: So teams and their personnel starting to be asked about it. Tom Telesco, former general manager of the Chargers and the Las Vegas Raiders, among the clubs being asked, the Jets and their head coach, Aaron Glenn.
3: Focus on the guys that we have here now, and that's something that I'm sure me and Mooja talk about. But listen, I got quarterbacks here that we're focused on right now.
4: Apart from the evaluation of him as a quarterback, the off-the-field stuff, the gambling issues, would that disqualify him in your eyes?
3: I have no idea what that is, to be honest with you. I heard about it, I see it on TV, but I don't want to respond to that because I have no idea of the inner workings of that. It's not fair to that player for me to do that.
2: Supplemental draft comes in July when it does come about. SportsCenter All Night, ESPN Radio.
5: The Bucks are open for business on trade calls and offers for Giannis Antetokounmpo.
6: I'm told nothing has changed, so now the conversation will turn to where does he want to be long-term?
7: If the Miami deal was going to happen, why hasn't it happened by now? Miami's wanted him back since 2020.
2: Giannis Antetokounmpo in the spotlight as we're talking about teams trying to decide whether to go after a player. There's Giannis, Heat, Celtics, two of the most often talked about teams. ESPN senior NBA writer Vince Goodwill.
8: Depending on who you talk to, Boston or Miami is in the driver's seat of this conversation. A couple of executives I talked to yesterday said they think Miami thinks Boston's in the leader of the conversation.
9: Right.
8: So it's kind of an odd thing where I think both teams are trying to play and how much do we put on the table here? And where does Giannis ideally want to go? Miami has the 13th pick in the draft. That can be a huge sort of carrot to throw out there just because this is the last year of the lottery odds being set as such. Mm-hmm. But I do believe in general it's going to come down between these last two teams. It plays into our last point. One championship is not enough. If Jaylen Brown is gone, he won a finals MVP. He was an MVP guy this year, and they could very well send him on his way because one championship ain't enough in Boston.
2: Could be more than just a coin flip when it comes to a landing spot for Giannis Antetokounmpo. To the guys at PTI.
10: Tone, which of these two potential trade partners makes more sense to you?
11: I mean, I don't even think this is close in terms of the basketball aspect of this. You go to Boston. It's that better landing spot is Boston. They were champions just 2 years ago. Jason Tatum is coming back completely whole next year. Then they need a big man. Right? They need a big man. Giannis qualifies as a big man. If you have to trade Jaylen Brown for him, and I thought Jaylen Brown was the MVP this year, but I would make the trade Jaylen Brown for Giannis 100 times in a row. I would do that. Miami.

0: finished 10th last year in the East. They got knocked out of the play-in. They got Bam Adebayo, and I don't really know who else that I think is any good. Adebayo scored 83 in a game last year, but it was against the Wizards. It doesn't count because they were trying to lose. The thing about this is, Mike, and you can speak to this. If Giannis, as reported, wants to go to Miami, that's where he's going to go. He's a star. He's a former MVP. He's a former champion. I mean, this is why it works out for Kevin Durant, wherever he wants to go. It works out for James Harden, and he's not a champion. So if he wants to go to Miami, he will go.
1: Yeah, Tony, this is interesting to me because I don't believe in Giannis anymore. Giannis is a rumor. Giannis hadn't done jack in the months that matter, which would be May and June, since 2021. 5 years is forever in professional sports. Giannis is a multiple-time MVP, a great player, a Hall of Famer, and as you said, a champion. He was that. Yeah. I ain't seen evidence of it. Sorry, a league can now, particularly the NBA, it can pass you by. And with a ton of wings who are 6'9", 6'10", sort of size, DeBanza and Caleb Wilson and those kids coming in the league, Giannis can look obsolete fairly quickly if he can't get his butt out there and contribute heavily, massively in May, June. And I don't know that. I would not rearrange my franchise for Giannis. Tyler Hero leads his team in scoring. He's an all-star. Yeah. I know he's had some injury issues at times, but he plays more than Giannis lately, and he doesn't seem to be the diva that Giannis is. So if it sounds like I'm piling on Giannis, yeah, a little bit for a guy as a player I used to love. I love him less now because I ain't seen nothing lately. I don't know that I want to give up Jaylen Brown for him because Tatum has to show me that he is truly, completely healthy, and we don't know that just yet.
2: 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Sports Center all night, ESPN Radio. Back to the Diamond, Phillies, Marlins.
3: The pitch swung on line, down the line and right. It's high and it is gone. It just clears over the wall and right. Line drive home run for Kyle Schwarber, number 25 to lead Major League Baseball.
2: Fourth player in Phillies history with 25 homers in five straight seasons. Does that for the Phillies. It's six straight overall with 25 home runs. Phillies beat the Marlins 8-2. 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Angels get one from Mike Trout.
4: Here's the pitch. Trout blasts one to dead center field. This one is well hit. And this ball is going to hit off the yellow line. And I believe it went over and hit the wall. That's going to be a home run to dead center by Trout. That's a two-run shot.
2: Also added a double. Angels a 7-0 shutout of the Diamondbacks. Angels Radio AM 830. Angels' sixth shutout this season. Each of the last two wins that they've had. Astros double up the Tigers 4-2. Cardinals a 3-2 win over the Padres. Yankees pile on the White Sox.
5: Bryce. Yep. Correct answer. Goodbye. Off the second deck. Ben Rice with home run number 20. And the Yankees are pouring it on. It is a 7-1 game.
2: It wound up being a 12-2 game. Yankees beat the White Sox, improving to 7-1 over their last eight. They had 11 runs through four innings. Second instance with double digits through the first four innings of the game for the White Sox. Their third double-digit loss this season. Speaking of Chicago, PCA does it again. SportsCenter All Night continues. It's ESPN Radio.
6: 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The New York Mets step into hostile territory to face Kyle Schwarber and the Philadelphia Phillies. 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
2: Good afternoon, this is Paul Keels. It's been a while since they played a game. Saturday, but the Cleveland Guardians will begin a series tonight in Milwaukee. They had a rainout on Sunday and an off day yesterday. Slade Ciccone will be on the mound for the Guardians. Robert Gasser for the Brewers. Cleveland remains tied for first place in the American League Central. Milwaukee.

0: is the top team in the National League Central. After a lopsided win over the Mets last night, Cincinnati Reds will try for back-to-back wins against the New York team tonight at Great American Ballpark. Kode Senga pitched for the Mets. Brady Singer will be on the mound for the Reds. Meanwhile, the NFL's New Orleans Saints today signed defensive end Cameron Jordan to a one-year deal for what would be his 16th season in the league. Jordan had become a free agent when his previous contract with the Saints expired in March, and he has a team record 132 quarterback sacks in his career. From hockey, the Vegas Golden Knights announcing today that despite getting to the Stanley Cup final, John Tortorella will not return as their head coach next season. Tortorella was hired by Vegas with 8 games left in the regular season. This now leaves Vegas, Edmonton, and Toronto as the hockey teams out there still with head coaching vacancies. Wimbledon officials today announced the pairing of Venus and Serena Williams in a doubles wildcard invitation to compete in this year's major at the All England Lawn Club. The two sisters have won 14 Grand Slam titles between them, and 6 of them have been wins at Wimbledon. Meanwhile, action continuing today in the World Cup underway presently. France meeting Senegal. Later, it's Iraq against Norway, and Argentina will take on Algeria. This is the Ohio News Network.
1: Your Skynet forecast for this evening. You can expect showers, possibly a thunderstorm. We'll have an overnight low of 57 degrees with mostly cloudy skies, but gradually becoming clear. For Wednesday, a chance of showers in the afternoon, increasing clouds with a high of 77. Thursday, a slight chance for some showers after 2 p.m., mostly sunny, 75. For Friday, sunshine and 75 as well. For Skynet weather, I'm Max Crenshaw, ESPN Radio, 1430 a.m. and 105.7 FM.
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8: 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It tells the players, you, me, the government, what's fair, what's foul, and who makes the calls. Learn the Constitution. Use it, defend it, and win. Because if you don't know the rules, you can't win the game.
9: 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It's an American thing. 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
0: 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WNBA, they were at 500 through the first 10 games of the season, but the fever has spiked since then.
12: 82-73 lead here for the Fever. 14 on the shot clock for Mitchell. Turn in the corner. Kicks it in the corner. Here's Hines Allen. Baseline. Kick out. Cunningham. Yes!
0: Heard it on USA Network. Fever. A 113-91 win over the Temple. They've won 4 straight after starting 5-5 this season. Second longest active streak in the WNBA. Liberty's won 7 straight. Fever scoring 113 points. Second most in franchise history. Most in a regulation game. Caitlin Clark had 21 points, 14 assists. 14th game with 20 and 10. That's the most in WNBA history. 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This was SportsCenter is presented by Gusto. Back on the diamond, Rockies a 5-2 win over the Cubs. Pete Crow Armstrong with his third leadoff home run in the last 4 games. First player in baseball history to hit a leadoff homer the day after hitting for the cycle. He was 1-for-5, had his 14th homer, but the Cubs lose to the Rockies 5-2. Cubs were 1-for-18 with runners in scoring position in the series, 0-for-8 on Tuesday. Rockies improved to 18-11 when they score at least 5. Blue Jays and the Red Sox, another loss.
13: 1-1 pitch. Jimenez hits the ball well. Right center field. Going back, Abreu. He turns at the fence. That ball is gone. Into the Blue Jay bullpen. Back-to-back homers.

0: Smith tearing around third. He scores, and the Astros lead it 3-2.
1: Number four.
2: Well, you can't spell Schwarber without an H and an R. And for the sixth straight season, he has 25 now. 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
3: The pitch. Swung on line. Down the line and right. It's high, and it is gone. It just clears over the wall and right. Line drive home run for Kyle Schwarber. Number 25 to lead Major League Baseball.
1: Number three.
2: He's been out just over a month with an oblique strain, but game one back on the diamond proves productive. Seattle Sports, 7:10 a.m.
4: Man, what a moment for here. McCall did a big fly. Pitch on the way. Swinging a line drive into left center field. Falling fast. That's going to drop in a base hit. Here comes Robles. Emerson rounding third. The throw to the plate. He slides. He's saved. Two runs are in. Welcome back. Cal Raleigh off the IL. A single in the left center field. Robles going easily. Colt Emerson bringing home the bail. Scores from second. And the Mariners have the lead.
2: Like Seattle, Washington also pulled ahead in the seventh, but there was no play at the plate. Nationals Radio Network.
3: Here's the set. There goes Chaparro. Swing and a long drive. Deep left center field. Way back. Going. Gone. Goodbye. Unbelievable. Bang. Zoom goes. Curtis Meade with his 11th home run of the year. Chaparro running on the pitch.
1: Number one.
2: In Omaha, with their backs to the wall in an elimination game, Georgia with an insurance run in the seventh on a shallow ball to left.
5: This one is up, and it is shallow left field. Rodriguez is out there. Bang into each other. Here comes the runner from third. Black. He is. Safe is the call. What a throw by Rodriguez. And I'm sure Schlossnagel and company will look at it.
2: The call's upheld. The run scores. 2-0 win for Georgia. Just one extra base hit. The run's scoring on a sack fly right there where the shortstop and left fielder collide. And the other one after is a hit after a sacrifice bunt. Just their third sack bunt of the season. Fewest in D1. Georgia advances to the bracket final to face Oklahoma on Wednesday. West Virginia advances to face North Carolina. They have to beat the Tar Heels twice in order to move on. Speaking of moving on, how about the World Cup? That's next to ESPN Radio.
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2: Good afternoon, this is Paul Keels. It's been a while since they played a game Saturday, but the Cleveland Guardians will begin a series tonight in Milwaukee. They had a rainout on Sunday and an off day yesterday. Slade Ciccone will be on the mound for the Guardians, Robert Gasser for the Brewers. Cleveland remains tied for first place in the American League Central. Milwaukee is the top team in the National League Central. After a lopsided win over the Mets last night, Cincinnati Reds will try for back-to-back wins against the New York team tonight at Great American Ballpark. Kode Senga, pitch for the Mets. Brady Singer will be on the mound for the Reds. Meanwhile, the NFL's New Orleans Saints today signed defensive end Cameron Jordan to a one-year deal for what would be his 16th season in the league. Jordan had become a free agent when his previous contract with the Saints expired in March, and he has a team record.

0: 132 quarterback sacks in his career. From hockey, the Vegas Golden Knights announcing today that despite getting to the Stanley Cup final, John Tortorella will not return as their head coach next season. Tortorella was hired by Vegas with 8 games left in the regular season. This now leaves Vegas, Edmonton, and Toronto as the hockey teams out there still with head coaching vacancies. Wimbledon officials today announced the pairing of Venus and Serena Williams in a doubles wildcard invitation to compete in this year's major at the All England Lawn Club. The two sisters have won 14 Grand Slam titles between them, and 6 of them have been wins at Wimbledon. Meanwhile, action continuing today in the World Cup underway presently. France meeting Senegal. Later, it's Iraq against Norway, and Argentina will take on Algeria. This is the Ohio News Network.
1: Your Skynet forecast for this evening. You can expect showers, possibly a thunderstorm. We'll have an overnight low of 57 degrees with mostly cloudy skies, but gradually becoming clear. For Wednesday, a chance of showers in the afternoon, increasing clouds with a high of 77. Thursday, a slight chance for some showers after 2 p.m., mostly sunny, 75. For Friday, sunshine and 75 as well. For Skynet weather, I'm Max Crenshaw, ESPN Radio, 1430 a.m. and 105.7 FM.
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0: Sending some home, sending some on in Omaha. 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The latest from the World Series straight ahead. We're still in the group stage of the World Cup. We're getting all kinds of storylines like in Group J. No relation. Argentina, 3-0 shutout of Algeria on Tuesday. Lionel Messi with a hat trick, scoring in the 17th, 60th, and 76th minute. 16 career FIFA World Cup goals. First career World Cup hat trick. He'll be 39 next week, so he breaks the record of Cristiano Ronaldo as the oldest to score a hat trick in the World Cup, and he does it by about 6 years. Also means he's old enough to have played against former U.S. men's national team member Taylor Twellman, who seemingly had miles of trainer's tape on his wrists when they matched up in 2007.
8: When you go up against Argentina as a center forward, you got to be prepared that you're not going to touch the ball. So I had to tape my wrist and get ready for a boxing fight. In all seriousness, this is the best way to describe this game to people. He wasn't even wearing number 10 yet. He was wearing number 18. Ooh. And when he touched the ball, there was an aura around him. If you fouled him, immediately you had 4 of his teammates around you. It was unlike anything I had experienced. And for anyone that wants to Google and research that team, you're talking about legitimate players in Argentina football history. And yet they all revered to some player with long hair playing on the right side wearing number 18. None of us had any idea who he was, and now we all do. It's crazy to think about 20 years ago.
9: To be still this fit and have that gear still, that is at least a little bit surprising, no?
8: It is to me, Scott. It really is. And yet, I can't put myself in his shoes, but I try to articulate what this

0: 12 or 13 years of his international career, everybody said Argentina cannot win with Lionel Messi. They don't have the supporting cast. They can't get any kind of result. And yet you look at the last 4 or 5 years, they can't lose with him. Now, granted, he may be a little bit older and a little bit wiser and maybe even a little bit smarter off the ball. Everyone talks about how he walks, but yet he's a mathematician while everyone else is doing addition and subtraction. He's doing multiplication and division 3 or 4 steps ahead. And yet he's 38, going to turn 39 in about a week from now to score a hat trick after coming to Major League Soccer 2.5 years ago, lighting the league on fire, leading World Cup qualifying for Argentina for the first time in his career, Scott. It's almost as if winning the World Cup in 22, now he's playing with house money. There's no pressure on him. There's no expectation. There's a real freedom to him. And dare I say, he's unplayable.
1: Messi becoming the second man to score at 5 FIFA World Cups after Cristiano Ronaldo. 24 career goal contributions at the World Cup, 16 goals, 8 assists. He passes Pelé for the most all-time. Messi scoring in 5 straight World Cup games dating back to 2022. He's the first player to play in 6 different World Cups. Argentina gets the win on Tuesday, 3-0 over Algeria. In from Group J to Group I, Norway, a 4-1 win over Iraq. Erling Haaland with 2 goals in 20 touches in his World Cup debut for Norway. They win by 3 over Iraq. France, meanwhile, a 3-1 win over Senegal. Kylian Mbappe with 2 goals. 14th World Cup goal with France, now tied for the 3rd most in World Cup goals in history. Former U.S. men's national team midfielder Dax McCarty.
2: I mean, anytime you win a World Cup at the age of 18, the expectations for your career are going to be through the roof. And by and large, Mbappe has delivered on exactly the promise that everyone assumed that he had. It's been a difficult go for him, actually, at Real Madrid, the biggest club in the world. He has been great. He's been scoring goals for fun. He scored 42 goals this year, and yet still he gets criticized from people who want more from him. So, look, he is one of the faces of world soccer. He is the face and the captain of the French national team. And he's still just 27 years old. You just can't say enough about this French team. It's built around him. It's one of the most talented generations that they've ever had. And he is absolutely the focal point, the key to all of it.
1: Mbappe with 58 international goals. His second goal on Tuesday was from more than 30 yards out, making it the farthest of his 14 World Cup goals. France gets the win on Tuesday. The World Cup update brought to you by Gusto. 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Right now, SportsCenter all night. Team USA came away with a win in its opener in group play Thursday. Their second matchup coming against Australia. Earlier on ESPN Radio, Bradley Wright Phillips, former player, current MLS studio host, he was on Unsportsmanlike.
3: I think all round the United States have a better team. They have better players. Having said that, it's not a given that they go and win. I think the problems for United States will be Australia in transition. So then when the United States have the ball, if they don't score early, when Australia attack, United States are not in, you know, their defensive structure, the pace could hurt them. But other than that, if they score early, I think it's going to cause huge problems for the Australian national team. I just want to talk about that performance of the United States against Paraguay. They were very good to start the game. Everybody thought because it's on home soil, they have pressure on them, it could be tough. Mm-hmm. They dealt with that. They scored. They took their chances, which was very impressive. The main players, what you need in a World Cup, Pulisic, Weston McKennie, Tyler Adams, Balogun, they all showed up. And I like that. But then at the end of the game, you know, when Paraguay scored, a lot of teams would get nervous, you know, and start to change their game. They didn't. They managed the game well, saw it out, and even scored a great team goal. At the end from Gio Reyna. So I saw a lot of things in that game where they got tested, but they answered the question.
1: One question that remains to be answered is whether Team USA will have Christian Pulisic when they take the field on Thursday. Back to Dax McCarty.
2: Level of concern, 1 being no concern, 10 being he needs to amputate his leg. I'm going at about a 2 right now. I think Christian Pulisic is going to be completely fine. He has said so himself. Mauricio Pochettino has said so himself. He strained off to the side because they're just managing his reps. This is fully just a management of a player who, quite frankly, has been a little bit fragile in his career, but also a guy who looked unbelievably sharp in that first half against Paraguay. He was the most dangerous player on the field. He ran at that Paraguay back.

0: back line, unbalanced them anytime he got on the ball. And look, when you're nursing a little bit of a knock, a little bit of a kick, I think Mauricio Pochettino, he did the right thing. The game was in full control from the U.S. men's national team. Don't push your star player any more than you need to.
1: USA Australia coming up on Thursday, second match in group play for each. SportsCenter All Night, ESPN Radio. To baseball, the field is being whittled down in Omaha. Elimination game on Tuesday for Georgia and Texas.
2: But one swing here can give him the lead, and that is the one swing off the bat of Trey Phelps, who looks up. He heads to second. The throw is not there, and he is safe. And there is some of that Phelps edge.
1: Earl Ravage on ESPN. Georgia breaking through and scoring the first run in the fifth inning, and then taking a little bit of a gamble in the seventh.
2: This one is up, and it is shallow left field. Rodriguez is out there. They bang into each other. Here comes the runner from third. Black. He is. Safe is the call. Safe is the call. What a throw by Rodriguez. And I'm sure Schlossnagel and company will look at it.
1: They took a look at it, but the call was confirmed. It's a sacrifice fly. Georgia goes up 2-0 at that point. And that's the final. Georgia wins it over Texas 2-0. Texas eliminated. Georgia advances to the bracket final to face Oklahoma on Wednesday. That'll be 7 o'clock Eastern on ESPN. 53rd win of the season, breaking the program record of 52 set when they won the national championship in 1990. Trey Phelps, 2-for-5, the go-ahead RBI double in the fifth inning. First extra base hit since his home run in the regional final against Liberty when he wound up being ejected for taunting. This time, we wound up with a post-game interview with our Chris Budden.
3: Trey, congratulations. Before the fifth, there have been a couple frustrating at-bats for you in Omaha. What changed?
4: I think just staying with it. I came in after my second at-bat when I struck out, and Kobe was like, "You look good." I was like, "I know. I'm about to go do something special." So it was just being able to stay with it, I think, is our biggest thing, because stuff like that is going to happen when you're playing a good team. So just being able to keep my composure and keep my energy up.
3: What did Wes Johnson tell you today about staying Trey?
4: Wes came up to me right before my first at-bat. He said, "You know, whether you go 0-for-5, 5-for-5, I don't care what you do. I always love you, and I just want to see you do it and have fun." And kind of just took that today and just have fun no matter what happened.
3: I think most people would look on paper and see Georgia, Texas, we're going to have a scoring affair. What about the job that your pitching has done throughout this week and tonight in Omaha?
4: Yeah, I mean, they've been doing well all postseason. They've been doing a good job of just keeping us in games. They did a great job even yesterday, even though we lost. Aoki did a really good job going the whole game. That was the first time I think we went to the pen all tournament, if I'm not mistaken. So, yeah, they've been doing such a great job, and just leaving it on us to get it done in the batter's box.
3: Wes said we just want you guys to have some fun today. We get Sour Power up here. How much more fun are we having now?
4: Oh, yeah, we're about to have a lot more fun. I see the guys are about to start flooding over here, so Sour Power is probably about to get thrown everywhere.
1: They'll enjoy that after the game in Omaha. They stay alive with the victory over Texas, eliminating the Longhorns. Texas, fourth time in the past 6 appearances that they've won one or fewer games at the World Series, won the most recent title in 2005. It's a 21-year drought, second longest in program history. Georgia moves on, Texas eliminated. The other matchup on Tuesday, West Virginia and Troy, and Cinderella's slipper shattering.
2: 3-2 in the air, left center field for Kelly.
1: West Virginia piles on. It's a 12-0 shutout, and Troy is eliminated. Shutout for the third time this season and the first time since May 2nd against App State. They had entered Tuesday averaging just over 10 runs per game in the NCAA tournament. For West Virginia, third team to win multiple games in its debut since the move to Charles Schwab Field in 2011. West Virginia stays alive. They advance to the bracket final to face North Carolina on Wednesday. They have to beat the Tar Heels twice in order to reach the College World Series finals. ESPN analyst Kyle Peterson.
5: Well, the first game was so tight between them, and honestly, it was a miscue that ended up making a big difference, and North Carolina holds on. I think the advantage goes to North Carolina just from a pitching standpoint because they're so well set up, and North Carolina is built around their arm. So that will be, I think, for me, the biggest challenge for West Virginia is how do you score enough runs? Because against that North Carolina pitching staff, that's not an easy

0: thing to do.
1: And we'll see it on Wednesday, 2 o'clock Eastern on ESPN. Right now, SportsCenter all night from Omaha to Major League Baseball. Dodgers, Rays in L.A. This one was scoreless until the sixth.
2: He will kick and come home. And Ohtani swings, hammers it deep to center field. This ball heading back toward the wall. Gone! It's a home run. Shohei Ohtani, home run number 15. And the Dodgers get on the board. It is 1-0.
1: 15 home runs this season, 4 in the last 6 games for Ohtani. Was his only hit of the game, 1-for-4, but that homer in the sixth inning proves to be all the scoring. Dodgers, a 1-0 shutout of the Rays. AM 570 LA Sports with the call. Dodgers' ninth shutout win this season, tying the Phillies for most in baseball thus far. Rays, meanwhile, fourth loss in the last 5 games, and it's a 1-0 shutout on the road. Low-scoring game also between the Brewers and the Guardians.
3: Gattis is 2-1 to Mitchell. He is a fly ball to right center field. This one's way back there. Unties it in the seventh. A solo shot, his fifth of the season. And the Brewers lead it 2-1.
1: 620 WTMJ, 2-1 at that point in the seventh. 2-1 is the final. Brewers' fourth win this season with 4 or fewer hits. And they're off to their best 70-game start in franchise history. Milwaukee is now 44-26. They beat the Guardians, who have now lost 5 of their last 7. Pirates and Athletics were in a tight one right to the ninth inning.
4: Alvarado ready to go. And it's 2-1. Swing, fly ball to the right field corner. This ball is going to ding out of here. Home run. He hit it right over that 5-foot wall in right. Brandon Lau with home run number 18. The Pirates have their first lead of the night here in the ninth inning in West Sacramento. And the Bucks fans here in California love it.
1: 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Brian Reynolds, 4-for-5, 2 homers, 3 RBI, ninth multi-homer game of his career. But it's the solo home run in the ninth that proves to be the difference. Pirates improved to 22-10 when scoring more than 5. They get the win over the Athletics. Straight ahead, you were watching last week, right? Well, you weren't alone. Sports Center All Night continues. It's ESPN Radio.
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23: Chicago and Utah when Michael Jordan won his sixth and final NBA title, The Last Dance. This year's ratings are also the highest since ABC and ESPN started carrying the finals in 2003. Now, it's on to the draft. And if the Utah Jazz are eyeing Darren Peterson, it'll just be window shopping. Peterson says he expects to go number one, so he'll only meet with the Wizards who have that top pick, ESPN analyst Mark Spears.
24: Well, if you know Danny Ainge, that don't mean anything to him. He's not going to be scared. It kind of reminds me in 2009, there was this prospect that the Warriors liked. His name was Stephen Curry. And his agent and his father basically told the Warriors he did not want to go there. The next pick, the ninth pick, was New York Knicks. He wanted to play for the Knicks. And the general manager of the Warriors at the time, Larry Riley, basically said, look, I don't have to have him come do an interview in Oakland. I don't have to have him come work out. I've seen him play enough. I know he comes from great stock, and if he's there, we're going to draft him. And they drafted him. And, you know, the Jazz drafted a player last year that didn't want to be there, and if Darren's sitting there and they think he's the best player, they're going to take him. I don't think it matters to them at all.
1: There's another player in the conversation for that top pick, A.J. Devonsa. Mm-hmm. You recently spoke with his father. Do they have a preference as to where he ends up?
24: They want to be number one. They want to be number one. He visited with Washington, A.J. and his father. They visited with the Jazz. Felt like they had great visits with both places. And his dad told me, I said, well, look, I mean, I don't know if this is a smokescreen or something. Maybe it's... Did the Wizards make a promise or something, you think, to Peterson? And he's like, I don't know. He's like, we're not paying attention to all the noise. He said, a week from today, I expect my son to be the number one pick. So basically, look, whether AJ goes here or Utah or vice versa with Peterson, either way, these are two franchise-altering players that both teams certainly would be happy to get.
23: So there is a bit of a question at the top of the upcoming draft. Peterson meeting only with the Wizards, all of the eggs in one basket. Earlier on ESPN Radio, on Unsportsmanlike, our buddy Evan Cohen.
25: It seems like A.J. Devonsa out of BYU is going to be the number one pick in the draft. At least that's what people have said. Peterson was maligned at times while at Kansas for some of his decision-making relative to when he was playing, when he wasn't playing, the interactions with Bill Self. He's, what, 18, 19 years old? I'm not putting anything on him yet. Except for this question, I guess I'll ask. Does he have the right people in his ear?
23: NBA draft coming up June 23rd. It's on ABC and ESPN. And of course,

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1: And the Carolina Hurricanes are the best team in the NHL. They won the 2026 Stanley Cup.
2: Winning the Stanley Cup is so incredibly hard.
1: And they went up to score!
3: Unleash the Hounds.
1: World champions!
0: Hurricanes were the ones skating the Cup. Vegas coming up short. Tuesday, we learned John Tortorella, who guided the Golden Knights to the final, won't be returning as head coach next season. He turns 68 next week. Bit of a surprise hire when he was brought in with 8 games left in the regular season. The Golden Knights had fired Bruce Cassidy, who had a year to go on his contract. Team was still in playoff position, but with 8 games to go in the regular season, Tortorella was brought in. His deal with the Golden Knights was only through June 30th anyway, which is the end of the league calendar. Now he won't be back next season. ESPN's John Buccigross.
4: I wasn't too surprised. It seems like this was going to be, you know, kind of a high paid consultant to come in and fix the company, make sure the light bulbs are working, sweep up the aisles, and get this thing back on track. And hey, 2 wins away from the Stanley Cup. Had they won it, it would have been really difficult to not bring him back. That would have been fun. But Vegas does things differently than every other NHL organization. I think all along this was their plan and they're sticking to it. And now we'll see where they go from here. Ryan Craig, he was an original VGK assistant coach for 6 years. Then he went to Henderson, their AHL team, which is just down the road. He's been their head coach there for the last 3. He goes back to junior hockey with Kelly McCrimmon, their GM. So there's a long-term relationship there. He's in his early 40s. Torts turned 68 in 8 days. So I think all along this was likely the plan. And but again, had they won the cup,
5: right,
4: would they really have done the same thing? That's what I would like to know.
5: He says he wants to still do it. What kind of market will there be for Tortorella to coach next year?
4: Only a couple of openings, and you know, they're both in Canada. Does he want to go to northern Alberta, where it gets dark at 2 in the afternoon in the winter? But it's Connor McDavid, right? And that's a perfect short-term situation. If not, you wait. I see 6 teams next year. If they get off to a 2-8 start or 4-11, he'll likely get a call, I think. There are multiple situations in my mind with what happened with Vegas this year could repeat itself and not wait until 8 games to go.
0: Vegas lost game 6 on Saturday night as the Carolina Hurricanes captured the cup. Back to the diamond. Cardinals, a 3-2 win over the Padres. Cardinals improving to 9-3 in their last 12 games. Best record of baseball over that span. Twins, a 12-2 rout of the Rangers. 12 runs, their most in a game this season. Speaking of scoring, he does it 3 times. That's next. SportsCenter All Night. It's ESPN Radio.

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7: Good afternoon. This is Paul Keels. It's been a while since they played a game Saturday, but the Cleveland Guardians will begin a series tonight in Milwaukee. They had a rainout on Sunday and an off day yesterday. Slade Ciccone will be on the mound for the Guardians. Robert Gasser for the Brewers. Cleveland remains tied for first place in the American League Central. Milwaukee is the top team in the National League Central. After a lopsided win over the Mets last night, Cincinnati Reds will try for back-to-back wins against the New York team tonight at Great American Ballpark. Kode Senga pitch for the Mets. Brady Singer will be on the mound for the

0: Meanwhile, the NFL's New Orleans Saints today signed defensive end Cameron Jordan to a one-year deal for what would be his 16th season in the league. Jordan had become a free agent when his previous contract with the Saints expired in March, and he has a team record 132 quarterback sacks in his career. From hockey, the Vegas Golden Knights announcing today that despite getting to the Stanley Cup final, John Tortorella will not return as their head coach next season. Tortorella was hired by Vegas with 8 games left in the regular season. This now leaves Vegas, Edmonton, and Toronto as the hockey teams out there still with head coaching vacancies. Wimbledon officials today announced the pairing of Venus and Serena Williams in a doubles wildcard invitation to compete in this year's major at the All England Lawn Club. The two sisters have won 14 Grand Slam titles between them, and 6 of them have been wins at Wimbledon. Meanwhile, action continuing today in the World Cup underway presently. France meeting Senegal. Later, it's Iraq against Norway, and Argentina will take on Algeria. This is the Ohio News Network.
1: Your Skynet forecast for this evening. You can expect showers, possibly a thunderstorm. We'll have an overnight low of 57 degrees with mostly cloudy skies but gradually becoming clear. For Wednesday, a chance of showers in the afternoon, increasing clouds with a high of 77. Thursday, a slight chance for some showers after 2 p.m., mostly sunny, 75. For Friday, sunshine and 75 as well. For Skynet weather, I'm Max Crenshaw, ESPN Radio, 1430 a.m. and 105.7 FM.
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9: We can argue all we want about Messi, Ronaldo, Pele, Maradona. Lionel Messi is the greatest soccer player that's ever lived. Full stop. I say that with full confidence. It's not just because he's come to Major League Soccer now. He is the back-to-back MVP. It's his total package. What he has been able to do with his career in Europe is untouchable. The amount of Champions Leagues that he's won, the amount of titles he won with Barcelona, the amount of Ballon d'Or winners that he has had. So the fact that he won a World Cup in 2022 with Argentina, it meant for me that he secured his legacy as the greatest player of all time. That was the one thing people held against him. If he wins a back-to-back World Cup, which, by the way, has only been done twice in the history of soccer, it's going to take an absolutely otherworldly resume to be able to compete with him as the greatest player that's ever lived.
8: His 200 international appearances, so he becomes the first South American man and third overall to reach that milestone. Argentina getting the win on Tuesday. Thursday, Team USA returns to action. USA and Australia matching up, two teams that won their openers. Big question facing the Americans: what about Christian Pulisic? ESPN's Sam Borden is with the team.
10: For a second straight day, Christian Pulisic didn't participate fully in U.S. practice. He's still dealing with that calf injury that he picked up last week against Paraguay. While his teammates were practicing on the field, Pulisic was mostly in the gym during the portion that was open to media. He was doing strength exercises. We could see him using resistance bands as he tries to get himself fit for Friday's game against Australia. You can understand if U.S. fans are a little bit nervous about Pulisic's availability, but the players we spoke to are optimistic.
11: I think he's doing well. I think he just got a bit of a knock. But for me, I think things look positive. So, you know, just praying to God that he's 100% for the game.
10: Pulisic has battled a number of injuries over the years, so it's certainly possible that the U.S. is just being cautious with him.

0: But it's also worth considering there could be a gamesmanship component at play here. With a week off in between games, Australia has had plenty of time to scout the U.S. And if Pulisic doesn't play, there are multiple options for who might replace him. Tim Weah, Brendan Aaronson, just two of the possibilities. Given the amount of time between games, Mauricio Pochettino may not want to tip his hand about Pulisic too early. In Irvine with the national team, I'm Sam Borden, ESPN.
1: So we'll see if Pulisic is on the field on Thursday. Former U.S. men's national team member Taylor Twellman.
2: They do need him. They need him healthy, though, for the tournament. And by winning the first game in the manner that they did, that gives them a little bit leeway to say if he's not completely 100% ready and fit against Australia, then you 100% hold him out for Turkey, which is more than likely going to determine whether or not you win the group. However, you and I can sit here from miles away and we can speculate and I can send texts and I can get answers from people inside the camp. Or I could just listen to Tyler Adams, Timothy Weah, and other players that are telling everybody else to calm down, that he will be ready. But Christian Pulisic, in his history, if he's a little off, he's not 100% fit, then he's not going to play. I just will be shocked if he's not fully ready for Friday, and they need him because Australia would defend with 7-8 guys behind the ball. They're going to need his ingenuity. They're going to need his ability to break down the low block, and they're going to need his energy.
1: Team USA returns to the field on Thursday in that matchup, the group stage with Australia. SportsCenter All Night, ESPN Radio.
3: Brennan Soresby plans to apply for the NFL supplemental draft after he had been ruled ineligible by the NCAA for placing more than 9,000 bets.
4: I am sure there's going to be some team that said, hey, good person, terrible mistake. We may have our franchise quarterback. Get him in our program right now.
5: It's a big deal, especially for teams who have multiple draft picks in the first round next year. They could take a shot at a guy and it could be worth the risk.
6: This might be the one thing that gets a general manager off the golf course and say, we might be able to get our franchise quarterback when we never would have otherwise.
1: While much of the world's talking about the World Cup, speaking of football, there's Brendan Soresby. He has now officially applied for the NFL's supplemental draft. ESPN's Jeremy Fowler.
7: The interest is really high. The gambling issue aside, if you're evaluating him as a player, teams I've talked to are really excited about what he can do. The general consensus I'm getting early on is that he would be worth a second-round pick in the supplemental draft. There's not a lot of precedent for a first-round pick. The last one was 1992 given up in this supplemental. So second round might be more of a sweet spot unless somebody wants to jump out and outbid everybody else. Now, you do have teams of multiple first-round picks like the Cleveland Browns, New York Jets that need a quarterback of the future. So we'll see what shakes out. I think there'll be some other teams that you wouldn't think would be quarterback needy that could be lying in the weeds here who have a really high grade on this player.
1: Once Soresby is declared eligible for the supplemental draft, and once he's drafted, the question then becomes whether the NFL will attempt to impose a suspension. That's a few steps down the line. First, have to go through the supplemental draft portion of it, and it's an interesting situation for NFL teams, as former front office man Tom Telesco earlier on ESPN Radio.
8: A little bit of like a blind bid process. It's weighted towards your record last year. It's weighted towards where the draft order was in the prior draft. And you basically decide that, hey, I want to, I'm going to bid our second round draft pick. And there's a pick you'll be using from next year's draft. And you basically submit it to the league. Everyone makes their submissions before the supplemental draft day. And then the league goes through and whoever bid the highest is, you know, who gets that player. And that player will count on a salary cap this year. They'll lose that subsequent pick the following year. Every now and then you'll have one of these. Like, there's been a couple of years we had no players apply for it. There's been a couple of years where players had applied for it. It doesn't happen all the time. So maybe this, but he's one, you know, he's one of the bigger names that I can remember. In fact, he's a quarterback, makes it even bigger to have the supplemental draft. It's always in July. It's always been done. It's always during vacation time. So every year we're like, we would pray like, hey, hopefully nobody applies for this draft, because then you got to go through, you got to do some extra tape work. You got to send your scout out to the workout. You got to do some background. And this is all like mid-July, like Ian, like we only get like 4 weeks off the whole year.
1: It's
8: always in the summertime. But look, this is important. You know, Brendan Soresby is a potential NFL starting quarterback at some point. So teams are doing a lot of work on him.
9: I'm going to assume you watch tape of Soresby. So if a team does go and put in a bid in the supplemental draft, what kind of player are they getting in a quarterback out of Brendan Soresby?
8: Well, just ability-wise, and I think a lot of teams did a lot of work on Soresby last year because there was a chance he was going to declare for the draft. He's a really interesting player. I mean, to me, he has starting NFL quarterback traits with his size, his strength, his athletic ability. He's an excellent runner with the football. And then as a passer, he's got arm strength. He's got some moxie to his game. You know, he's a very aggressive player. He can sit balls in tight windows, and that will bite him every now and then. But when you add up everything he has in his game, it lines up with being an NFL starter down the road. Now, obviously, the big part of it is that this gambling addiction, it's a big deal. It's a major concern. And at least with my background, like we would experience that process with players that have maybe an alcohol addiction or a drug addiction. We didn't have a whole lot of gambling addictions that we ever really had to work through. So this is really about the teams right now trying to figure out, get all the information you can, and then how are you going to handle this? You know, this isn't like a 1 or 2 month thing, and then all of a sudden you're cured and away you go. I mean, you've got
9: it's with you forever.
8: You know, two different. Yeah, I mean, you look at like worst case scenario, and this is, I know this is older, but you know, in the early '80s, when Art Schleister was a first round quarterback out of Ohio State, and he went to the
9: Colts,
8: either Baltimore Colts or Indianapolis Colts at the time, and his gambling addiction took away his NFL career and then affected him a lot even off the field. And he never got over that. Now, the best case scenario is Kayshawn Boutte, who had obviously a gambling issue in college. And by all accounts, he's pulled through that and he's fine now. So we got to figure out where Brandon Sorsby fits in that. And only the NFL teams know right now with all the background work you do. And they have to make a decision at some point if you want to take on that risk or not.
1: So teams and their personnel starting to be asked about it. Tom Telesco, former general manager of the Chargers and the Las Vegas Raiders, among the clubs being asked, the Jets and their head coach Aaron Glenn.
10: Focus on the guys that we have here now, and that's something that I'm sure me and Mooja talk about. But listen, I got quarterbacks here that we're focused on right now.
11: Apart from the evaluation of him as a quarterback, the off-the-field stuff, the gambling issues, would that disqualify him in your eyes?
10: I have no idea what that is, to be honest with you. I heard about it, I see it on TV, but I don't want to respond to that because I have no idea of the inner workings of that. It's not fair to that player for me to do that.
1: Supplemental draft comes in July when it does come about. SportsCenter All Night, ESPN Radio.
12: The Bucks are open for business on trade calls and offers for Giannis Antetokounmpo.
13: I'm told nothing has changed, so now the conversation will turn to where does he want to be long-term?
14: If the Miami deal was going to happen, why hasn't it happened by now? Miami's wanted him back since 2020.
1: Giannis Antetokounmpo in the spotlight as we're talking about teams trying to decide whether to go after a player. There's Giannis, Heat, Celtics, two of the most often talked about teams. ESPN senior NBA writer Vince Goodwill.
15: Depending on who you talk to, Boston or Miami is in the driver's seat of this conversation. A couple of executives I talked to yesterday said they think Miami thinks Boston's in the leader of the conversation.
16: Right.
15: So it's kind of an odd thing where I think both teams are trying to play and how much do we put on the table here? And where does Giannis ideally want to go? Miami has the 13th pick in the draft. That can be a huge sort of carrot to throw out there just because this is the last year of the lottery odds being set as such. Mm-hmm. But I do believe in general it's going to come down between these last two teams. It plays into our last point. One championship is not enough. If Jaylen Brown is gone, he won a finals MVP. He was an MVP guy this year, and they could very well send him on his way because one championship ain't enough in Boston.
1: Could be more than just a coin flip when it comes to a landing spot for Giannis Antetokounmpo. To the guys at PTI.
17: Tone, which of these two potential trade partners makes more sense to you?
18: I mean, I don't even think this is close in terms of the basketball aspect of this. You go to Boston. It's that better landing spot is Boston. They were champions just 2 years ago. Jason Tatum is coming back completely whole next year. Then they need a big man, right? They need a big man. Giannis qualifies as a big man. If you have to trade Jaylen Brown for him, and I thought Jaylen Brown was the MVP this year, but I would make the trade Jaylen Brown for Giannis 100 times in a row. I would do that. Miami finished 10th last year in the East. They got knocked out of the play-in. They got Bam Adebayo, and I don't really know who else that I think is any good. Adebayo scored 83 in a game last year, but it was against the Wizards. It doesn't count because they were trying to lose. The thing about this is, Mike, and you can speak to this, if Giannis, as reported, wants to go to Miami, that's where he's going to go. He's a star. He's a former MVP. He's a former champion. I mean, this is why it works out for Kevin Durant, wherever he wants to go. It works out for James Harden, and he's not a champion. So if he wants to go to Miami, he will go.
17: Yeah, Tony, this is interesting to me because I don't believe in Giannis anymore. Giannis is a rumor. Giannis hadn't done jack in the months that matter, which would be May and June, since 2021. 5 years is

0: forever in professional sports. Giannis is a multiple-time MVP, a great player, a Hall of Famer, and as you said, a champion. He was that. Yeah. I ain't seen evidence of it. Sorry. A league can now, particularly the NBA, it can pass you by. And with a ton of wings who are 6'9", 6'10", sort of size, DeBanza and Caleb Wilson and those kids coming in the league, Giannis can look obsolete fairly quickly if he can't get his butt out there and contribute heavily, massively in May, June. And I don't know that. I would not rearrange my franchise for Giannis. Tyler Hero leads his team in scoring. He's an all-star. Yeah. I know he's had some injury issues at times, but he plays more than Giannis lately, and he doesn't seem to be the diva that Giannis is. So if it sounds like I'm piling on Giannis, yeah, a little bit for a guy as a player I used to love. I love him less now because I ain't seen nothing lately. I don't know that I want to give up Jaylen Brown for him because Tatum has to show me that he is truly, completely healthy, and we don't know that just yet.
1: We'll see what happens in the coming days and weeks with Giannis as we go through the summer. Sports Center all night, ESPN Radio. Back to the Diamond, Phillies, Marlins.
2: The pitch. Swung on line. Down the line and right. It's high and it is gone. It just clears over the wall and right. Line drive home run for Kyle Schwarber. Number 25 to lead Major League Baseball.
1: Fourth player in Phillies history with 25 homers in five straight seasons. Does that for the Phillies. It's six straight overall with 25 home runs. Phillies beat the Marlins 8-2. 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Angels get one from Mike Trout.
3: Here's the pitch. Trout blasts one to dead center field. This one is well hit. And this ball is going to hit off the yellow line. And I believe it went over and hit the wall. That's going to be a home run to dead center by Trout. That's a two-run shot.
1: Also added a double. Angels a 7-0 shutout of the Diamondbacks. Angels Radio AM 830. Angels sixth shutout this season. Each of the last two wins that they've had. Astros double up the Tigers 4-2. Cardinals a 3-2 win over the Padres. Yankees pile on the White Sox.
4: Bryce. Yep. Correct answer. Goodbye. Off the second deck. Ben Rice with home run. 20, and the Yankees are pouring it on. It is a 7-1 game.
1: It wound up being a 12-2 game. Yankees beat the White Sox, improving to 7-1 over their last eight. They had 11 runs through four innings. Second instance with double digits through the first four innings of the game for the White Sox. Their third double-digit loss this season. Speaking of Chicago, PCA does it again. Sports Center All Night continues. It's ESPN Radio.
5: What a Wednesday show we've got on the Rich Eisen Show in store. 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
7: Good afternoon. This is Paul Keels. It's been a while since they played a game Saturday, but the Cleveland Guardians will begin a series tonight in Milwaukee. They had a rainout on Sunday and an off day yesterday. Slade Ciccone will be on the mound for the Guardians. Robert Gasser for the Brewers. Cleveland remains tied for first place in the American League Central. Milwaukee is the top team in the National League Central. After a lopsided win over the Mets last night, Cincinnati Reds will try for back-to-back wins against the New York team tonight at Great American Ballpark. Kode Senga pitch for the Mets. Brady Singer will be on the mound for the Reds. Meanwhile, the NFL's New Orleans Saints today signed defensive end Cameron Jordan to a one-year deal for what would be his 16th season in the league. Jordan had become a free agent when his previous contract with the Saints expired in March, and he has a team record 132 quarterback sacks in his career. From hockey, the Vegas Golden Knights announcing today that despite getting to the Stanley Cup final, John Tortorella will not return as their head coach next season. Tortorella was hired by Vegas with 8 games left in the regular season. This now leaves Vegas, Edmonton, and Toronto as the hockey teams out there still with head coaching vacancies. Wimbledon officials today announced the pairing of Venus and Serena Williams in a doubles wildcard invitation to compete in this year's

0: major at the All England Lawn Club. The two sisters have won 14 Grand Slam titles between them, and six of them have been wins at Wimbledon. Meanwhile, action continuing today in the World Cup underway presently. France meeting Senegal. Later, it's Iraq against Norway, and Argentina will take on Algeria. This is the Ohio News Network.
1: Your Skynet forecast for this evening. You can expect showers, possibly a thunderstorm. We'll have an overnight low of 57 degrees with mostly cloudy skies, but gradually becoming clear. For Wednesday, a chance of showers in the afternoon, increasing clouds with a high of 77. Thursday, a slight chance for some showers after 2 p.m., mostly sunny, 75. For Friday, sunshine and 75 as well. For Skynet weather, I'm Max Crenshaw, ESPN Radio, 1430 AM and 105.7 FM.
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1: 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WNBA, they were at 500 through the first 10 games of the season, but the fever has spiked since then.
2: 82-73 lead here for the Fever. 14 on the shot clock for Mitchell. Turning the corner. Kicks it in the corner. Here's Hines Allen. Baseline. Kick out. Cunningham. Yes!
1: Heard it on the USA Network. Fever, a 113-91 win over the Temple. They've won four straight after starting 5-5 this season. Second longest active streak in the WNBA. Liberty's won seven straight. Fever scoring 113 points, second most in franchise history, most in a regulation game. Caitlin Clark had 21 points, 14 assists, 14th game with 20 and 10. That's the most in WNBA history. This was SportsCenter, new interactive podcast from Rich Eisen featuring SportsCenter legends. 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This was SportsCenter is presented by Gusto. Back on the diamond, Rockies a 5-2 win over the Cubs. Pete Crow Armstrong with his third leadoff home run in the last four games. First player in baseball history to hit a leadoff homer the day after hitting for the cycle. He was 1-for-5, had his 14th homer, but the Cubs lose to the Rockies 5-2. Cubs were 1-for-18 with runners in scoring position in the series, 0-for-8 on Tuesday. Rockies improved to 18-11 when they score at least five. Blue Jays and the Red Sox, another loss.
3: 1-1 pitch. Jimenez hits the ball well. Right center field. Going back, Abreu. He turns at the fence. That ball is gone. Into the Blue Jay bullpen. Back-to-back homers, and the Blue Jays are up 3-0 in the top of the fifth.
1: They go on to a 6-1 win over Boston. Sportsnet 5-9 to the Fan. Red Sox falling to 12-23 at home this season. Reds top the Mets 5-3. Sal Stewart 2-for-3. With his 14th home run as well. 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
5: Delgado, an infield hit. He scored the only run of the game so far for the Astros on the pass ball in the fifth. First pitch. And that's a ground ball. Pass Vess up the middle. And under the glove of Lee.

0: like Seattle, Washington also pulled ahead in the seventh, but there was no play at the plate. Nationals Radio Network.
1: Here's the set. There goes Chaparro, swing and a long drive. Deep left center field. Way back. Going. Goodbye. Unbelievable. Bang. Zoom goes Curtis Meade with his 11th home run of the year. With Chaparro running on the pitch.
2: Number one.
0: In Omaha, with their backs to the wall in an elimination game, Georgia with an insurance run in the seventh on a shallow ball to left.
3: This one is up, and it is shallow left field. Rodriguez is out there. Betting into each other. Here comes the runner from third. Black. He is. Safe is the call. What a throw by Rodriguez. And I'm sure Schlossnagel and company will look at it.
0: Calls upheld, the run scores, 2-0 win for Georgia, just one extra base hit. The runs scoring on a sack fly right there where the shortstop and left fielder collide, and the other one after is a hit after a sacrifice bunt. Just their third sack bunt of the season, fewest in D1. Georgia advances to the bracket final to face Oklahoma on Wednesday. West Virginia advances to face North Carolina. They have to beat the Tar Heels twice in order to move on. Speaking of moving on, how about the World Cup? That's next, ESPN Radio.
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11: Good afternoon, this is Paul Keels. It's been a while since they played a game Saturday, but the Cleveland Guardians will begin a series tonight in Milwaukee. They had a rainout on Sunday and an off day yesterday. Slade Ciccone will be on the mound for the Guardians, Robert Gasser for the Brewers. Cleveland remains tied for first place in the American League Central. Milwaukee is the top team in the National League Central. After a lopsided win over the Mets last night, Cincinnati Reds will try for back-to-back wins against the New York team tonight at Great American Ballpark. Kodai Senga pitch for the Mets. Brady Singer will be on the mound for the Reds. Meanwhile, the NFL's New Orleans Saints today signed defensive end Cameron Jordan to a one-year deal for what would be his 16th season in the league. Jordan had become a free agent when his previous contract with the Saints expired in March, and he has a team record 132 quarterback sacks in his career. From hockey, the Vegas Golden Knights announcing today that despite getting to the Stanley Cup final, John Tortorella will not return as their head coach next season. Tortorella was hired by Vegas with 8 games left in the regular season. This now leaves Vegas, Edmonton, and Toronto as the hockey teams out there still with head coaching vacancies. Wimbledon officials today announced the pairing of Venus and Serena Williams in a doubles wildcard invitation to compete in this year's major at the All England Lawn Club. The two sisters have won 14 Grand Slam titles between them, and 6 of them have been wins at Wimbledon. Meanwhile, action continuing today in the World Cup underway presently. France meeting Senegal. Later, it's Iraq against Norway, and Argentina will take on Algeria. This is the Ohio News Network.
12: Your Skynet forecast for this evening, you can expect showers, possibly a thunderstorm. We'll have an over

0: Overnight low of 57 degrees with mostly cloudy skies but gradually becoming clear. For Wednesday, a chance of showers in the afternoon, increasing clouds with a high of 77. Thursday, a slight chance for some showers after 2 p.m., mostly sunny, 75. For Friday, sunshine and 75 as well. For Skynet weather, I'm Max Crenshaw, ESPN Radio, 1430 a.m. and 105.7 FM.
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10: 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The latest from the World Series straight ahead. We're still in the group stage of the World Cup. 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Argentina, 3-0 shutout of Algeria on Tuesday. Lionel Messi with a hat trick, scoring in the 17th, 60th, and 76th minute. 16 career FIFA World Cup goals. First career World Cup hat trick. He'll be 39 next week, so he breaks the record of Cristiano Ronaldo as the oldest to score a hat trick in the World Cup, and he does it by about 6 years. Also means he's old enough to have played against former U.S. men's national team member Taylor Twellman, who seemingly had miles of trainer's tape on his wrists when they matched up in 2007.
11: When you go up against Argentina as a center forward, you got to be prepared that you're not going to touch the ball. So I had to tape my wrist and get ready for a boxing fight. In all seriousness, this is the best way to describe this game to people. He wasn't even wearing number 10 yet. He was wearing number 18. Ooh. And when he touched the ball, there was an aura around him. If you fouled him, immediately you had four of his teammates around you. It was unlike anything I had experienced. And for anyone that wants to Google and research that team, you're talking about legitimate players in Argentina football history. And yet they all revered to some player with long hair playing on the right side wearing number 18. None of us had any idea who he was, and now we all do. It's crazy to think about 20 years ago.
12: To be still this fit and have that gear still, that is at least a little bit surprising, no?
11: It is to me, Scott. It really is. And yet, I can't put myself in his shoes, but I try to articulate what this guy went through. The first 12 or 13 years of his international career, everybody said Argentina cannot win with Lionel Messi. They don't have the supporting cast. They can't get any kind of result. And yet you look at the last 4 or 5 years, they can't lose with him. Now, granted, he may be a little bit older and a little bit wiser, and maybe even a little bit smarter off the ball. Everyone talks about how he walks, but yet he's a mathematician while everyone else is doing addition and subtraction. He's doing multiplication and division 3 or 4 steps ahead. And yet he's 38, going to turn 39 in about a week from now to score a hat trick after coming to Major League Soccer, 2.5 years ago, lighting the league on fire, leading World Cup qualifying for Argentina for the first time in his career.

0: career, Scott, it's almost as if winning the World Cup in 22, now he's playing with house money. There's no pressure on him. There's no expectation. There's a real freedom to him. And dare I say, he's unplayable.
1: Messi becoming the second man to score at 5 FIFA World Cups after Cristiano Ronaldo. 24 career goal contributions at the World Cup. 16 goals, 8 assists. He passes Pelé for the most all-time. Messi scoring in 5 straight World Cup games dating back to 2022. He's the first player to play in 6 different World Cups. Argentina gets the win on Tuesday, 3-0 over Algeria. In from Group J to Group I, Norway, a 4-1 win over Iraq. Erling Haaland with 2 goals in 20 touches in his World Cup debut for Norway. They win by 3 over Iraq. France, meanwhile, a 3-1 win over Senegal. Kylian Mbappe with 2 goals. 14th World Cup goal with France, now tied for the 3rd most in World Cup goals in history. Former U.S. men's national team midfielder Dax McCarty.
2: I mean, anytime you win a World Cup at the age of 18, the expectations for your career are going to be through the roof. And by and large, Mbappe has delivered on exactly the promise that everyone assumed that he had. It's been a difficult go for him, actually, at Real Madrid, the biggest club in the world. He has been great. He's been scoring goals for fun. He scored 42 goals this year, and yet still he gets criticized from people who want more from him. So, look, he is one of the faces of world soccer. He is the face and the captain of the French national team, and he's still just 27 years old. You just can't say enough about this French team. It's built around him. It's one of the most talented generations that they've ever had, and he is absolutely the focal point, the key to all of it.
1: Mbappe with 58 international goals. His second goal on Tuesday was from more than 30 yards out, making it the farthest of his 14 World Cup goals. France gets the win on Tuesday. The World Cup update brought to you by Gusto. 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Right now, SportsCenter all night. Team USA came away with a win in its opener in group play Thursday. Their second matchup coming against Australia. Earlier on ESPN Radio, Bradley Wright Phillips, former player, current MLS studio host, he was on Unsportsmanlike.
3: I think all round the United States have a better team. They have better players. Having said that, it's not a given that they go and win. I think the problems for United States will be Australia in transition. So then when the United States have the ball, if they don't score early, when Australia attack, United States are not in, you know, their defensive structure, the pace could hurt them. But other than that, if they score early, I think it's going to cause huge problems for the Australian national team. I just want to talk about that performance of the United States against Paraguay. They were very good to start the game. Everybody thought because it's on home soil, they have pressure on them, it could be tough. Mm-hmm. They dealt with that. They scored. They took their chances, which was very impressive. The main players, what you need in a World Cup, Pulisic, Weston McKennie, Tyler Adams, Balogun, they all showed up. And I like that. But then at the end of the game, you know, when Paraguay scored, a lot of teams would get nervous, you know, and start to change their game. They didn't. They managed the game well, saw it out, and even scored a great team goal. At the end from Gio Reyna. So I saw a lot of things in that game where they got tested, but they answered the question.
1: One question that remains to be answered is whether Team USA will have Christian Pulisic when they take the field on Thursday. Back to Dax McCarty.
2: Level of concern, 1 being no concern, 10 being he needs to amputate his leg. I'm going at about a 2 right now. I think Christian Pulisic is going to be completely fine. He has said so himself. Mauricio Pochettino has said so himself. He strained off to the side because they're just managing his reps. This is fully just a management of a player who, quite frankly, has been a little bit fragile in his career, but also a guy who looked unbelievably sharp in that first half against Paraguay. He was the most dangerous player on the field. He ran at that Paraguay back line, unbalanced them anytime he got on the ball. And look, when you're nursing a little bit of a knock, a little bit of a kick, I think Mauricio Pochettino, he did the right thing. The game was in full control from the U.S. men's national team. Don't push your star player any more than you need to.
1: USA Australia coming up on Thursday. Second match in group play for each. SportsCenter all night, ESPN Radio to baseball. The field is being whittled down in Omaha. Elimination game on Tuesday for Georgia and Texas.
4: But one swing here, giving the lead, and that is the one swing off the bat. Trey Phelps, who looks up, he heads to second. The throw is not there, and he is safe. And there is some of that Phelps edge.
1: Earl Ravage on ESPN.

0: Georgia breaking through and scoring the first run in the fifth inning. And then taking a little bit of a gamble in the seventh.
1: This one is up, and it is shallow left field. Rodriguez is out there. Oh, they bang into each other. Here comes the runner from third. Black. He is. Safe is the call. Safe is the call. What a throw by Rodriguez. And I'm sure Schlossnagel and company will look at it.
0: They took a look at it, but the call was confirmed. It's a sacrifice fly. Georgia goes up 2-0 at that point, and that's the final. Georgia wins it over Texas 2-0. Texas eliminated. Georgia advances to the bracket final to face Oklahoma on Wednesday. That'll be 7 o'clock Eastern on ESPN. 53rd win of the season, breaking the program record of 52 set when they won the national championship in 1990. Trey Phelps, 2-for-5, the go-ahead RBI double. In the fifth inning, first extra base hit since his home run in the regional final against Liberty when he wound up being ejected for taunting. This time, he wound up with a post-game interview with our Chris Budden.
2: Trey, congratulations. Before the fifth, there have been a couple of frustrating at-bats for you in Omaha. What changed?
3: I think just staying with it. I came in after my second at-bat when I struck out, and Kobe was like, you look good. I was like, I know. I'm about to go do something special. So it was just being able to stay with it, I think, is our biggest thing, because stuff like that is going to happen when you're playing a good team. So just being able to keep my composure and keep my energy up.
2: What did Wes Johnson tell you today about staying Trey?
3: Wes came up to me right before my first at-bat. He said, you know, whether you go 0-for-5, 5-for-5, I don't care what you do. I always love you, and I just want to see you do it and have fun. And kind of just took that today and just have fun no matter what happened.
2: I think most people would look on paper and see Georgia, Texas, we're going to have a scoring affair. What about the job that your pitching has done throughout this week and tonight in Omaha?
3: Yeah, I mean, they've been doing well all postseason. They've been doing a good job of just keeping us in games. They did a great job even yesterday, even though we lost. Aoki did a really good job going the whole game. That was the first time I think we went to the pen all tournament, if I'm not mistaken. So, yeah, they've been doing such a great job and just leaving it on us to get it done in the batter's box.
2: Wes said we just want you guys to have some fun today. We get Sour Power up here. How much more fun are we having now?
3: Oh, yeah, we're about to have a lot more fun. I see the guys are about to start flooding over here. So Sour Power is probably about to get thrown everywhere.
0: They'll enjoy that after the game in Omaha. They stay alive with the victory over Texas, eliminating the Longhorns. Texas, fourth time in the past six appearances that they've won one or fewer games at the World Series, won the most recent title in 2005. It's a 21-year drought, second longest in program history. Georgia moves on, Texas eliminated. The other matchup on Tuesday, West Virginia and Troy, and Cinderella's slipper shattering.
4: 3-2 in the air, left center field for Kelly.
0: West Virginia piles on. It's a 12-0 shutout, and Troy is eliminated. Shutout for the third time this season and the first time since May 2nd against App State. They had entered Tuesday averaging just over 10 runs per game in the NCAA tournament for West Virginia. Third team to win multiple games in its debut since the move to Charles Schwab Field in 2011. West Virginia stays alive. They advance to the bracket final to face North Carolina on Wednesday. They have to beat the Tar Heels twice in order to reach the College World Series finals. ESPN analyst Kyle Peterson.
5: Well, the first game was so tight between them, and honestly, it was a miscue that ended up making a big difference, and North Carolina holds on. I think the advantage goes to North Carolina just from a pitching standpoint because they're so well set up, and North Carolina is built around their arm. So that will be, I think, for me, the biggest challenge for West Virginia is how do you score enough runs? Because against that North Carolina pitching staff, that's not an easy thing to do.
0: And we'll see it on Wednesday, 2 o'clock Eastern on ESPN. Right now, SportsCenter all night from Omaha to Major League Baseball. Dodgers, Rays in L.A. This one was scoreless until the sixth.
6: He will kick and come home. And Ohtani swings, hammers it deep to center field. This ball heading back toward the wall. Gone! It's a home run. Shohei Ohtani, home run number 15. And the Dodgers get on the board. It is 1-0.
0: 15 home runs this season. 4 in the last 6 games for Ohtani. Was his only hit of the game. 1-for-4. But that homer in the sixth inning proves to be all the scoring. Dodgers, a 1-0 shutout of the Rays. AM 570 LA Sports with the call. Dodgers' ninth shutout win this season, tying the Phillies for most in baseball thus far.

0: Rays, meanwhile, fourth loss in the last five games, and it's a 1-0 shutout on the road. Low-scoring game also between the Brewers and the Guardians.
1: Giannis is 2-1 to Mitchell. He is a fly ball to right center field. This one's way back there. Bye-bye baseball. Garrett Mitchell unties it at the seventh. A solo shot, his fifth of the season. And the Brewers lead it 2-1.
0: 620 WTMJ, 2-1 at that point in the seventh. 2-1 is the final. Brewers' fourth win this season with four or fewer hits. And they're off to their best 70-game start in franchise history. Milwaukee is now 44-26. They beat the Guardians, who have now lost five of their last seven. Pirates and Athletics were in a tight one right to the ninth inning.
1: Alvarado ready to go. That is 2-1. Swing, fly ball to the right field corner. This ball is going to ding out of here. Home run. He hit it right over that five-foot wall in right. Brandon Lau with home run number 18. The Pirates have their first lead of the night here in the ninth inning in West Sacramento. And the Bucks fans here in California love it.
0: 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Brian Reynolds, 4-for-5, 2 homers, 3 RBI, ninth multi-homer game of his career. But it's the solo home run in the ninth that proves to be the difference. Pirates improved to 22-10 when scoring more than five. They get the win over the Athletics. Straight ahead, you were watching last week, right? Well, you weren't alone. SportsCenter All Night continues. It's ESPN Radio.
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4: Utah, when Michael Jordan won his sixth and final NBA title, The Last Dance. This year's ratings also the highest since ABC and ESPN started carrying the finals in 2003. Now, it's on to the draft. And if the Utah Jazz are eyeing Darren Peterson, it'll just be window shopping. Peterson says he expects to go number one, so he'll only meet with the Wizards, who have that top pick. ESPN analyst Mark Spears.
5: Well, if you know Danny Ainge, that don't mean anything to him. He's not going to be scared. It kind of reminds me in 2009, there was this prospect that the Warriors liked. His name was Stephen Curry. And his agent and his father basically told the Warriors he did not want to go there. The next pick, the ninth pick, was New York Knicks. He wanted to play for the Knicks. And the general manager of the Warriors at the time, Larry Riley, basically said, look, I don't have to have him come do an interview in Oakland. I don't have to have him come work out. I've seen him play enough. I know he comes from great stock, and if he's there, we're going to draft him. And they drafted him. And, you know, the Jazz drafted a player last year that didn't want to be there. And if Darren's sitting there and they think he's in the best player, they're going to take him. I don't think it matters to them at all.
6: There's another player in the conversation of that top pick, A.J. Devonsa. Mm-hmm. You recently spoke with his father. Do they have a preference as to where he ends up?
5: They want to be number one. They want to be number one. He visited with Washington, A.J. and his father. They visited with the Jazz. Felt like they had great visits with both places. And his dad told me, I said, well, look, I mean, I don't know if this is a smokescreen or something. Maybe it's... Did the Wizards make a promise or something, you think, to Peterson? And he's like, I don't know. He's like, we're not paying attention to all the noise. He said, a week from today, I expect my son to be the number one pick. So basically, look, whether AJ goes here or Utah or vice versa with Peterson, either way, these are two franchise-altering players that both teams certainly would be happy to get.
4: So there is a bit of a question at the top of the upcoming draft. Peterson meeting only with the Wizards, all of the eggs in one basket. Earlier on ESPN Radio, on Unsportsmanlike, our buddy Evan Cohen.
7: It seems like A.J. Devonsa out of BYU is going to be the number one pick in the draft. At least that's what people have said. Peterson was maligned at times while at Kansas for some of his decision-making relative to when he was playing, when he wasn't playing, the interactions with Bill Self. He's, what, 18, 19 years old? I'm not putting anything on him yet. Except for this question, I guess I'll ask. Does he have the right people in his ear?
4: NBA draft coming up June 23rd. It's on ABC and ESPN, and of course here on ESPN Radio. Right now, SportsCenter all night.
8: And the Carolina Hurricanes are the best team in the NHL. They won the 2026 Stanley Cup.
9: Winning the Stanley Cup is so incredibly hard.
8: Now they wake up to score!
10: Unleash the Hounds. World champions!
4: Hurricanes were the ones skating the Cup. Vegas coming up short. Tuesday, we learned John Tortorella, who guided the Golden Knights to the final, won't be returning as head coach next season. He turns 68 next week. Bit of a surprise hire when he was brought in with 8 games left in the regular season. The Golden Knights had fired Bruce Cassidy, who had a year to go on his contract. Team was still in playoff position, but with 8 games to go in the regular season, Tortorella was brought in. His deal with the Golden Knights was only through June 30th anyway. Which

0: is the end of the league calendar. Now he won't be back next season. ESPN's John Buchagross.
1: I wasn't too surprised. It seems like this was going to be, you know, kind of a high paid consultant to come in and fix the company, make sure the light bulbs are working, sweep up the aisles, and get this thing back on track. And hey, two wins away from the Stanley Cup. Had they won it, it would have been really difficult to not bring him back. That would have been fun. But Vegas does things differently than every other NHL organization. I think all along this was their plan and they're sticking to it. And now we'll see where they go from here. Ryan Craig, he was an original VGK assistant coach for 6 years. Then he went to Henderson, their AHL team, which is just down the road. He's been their head coach there for the last three. He goes back to junior hockey with Kelly McCrimmon, their GM. So there's a long-term relationship there. He's in his early 40s, towards turn 68 in 8 days. So I think all along this was likely the plan. But again, had they won the cup,
2: right,
1: would they really have done the same thing? That's what I would like to know.
2: He says he wants to still do it. What kind of market will there be for Tortorella to coach next year?
1: Only a couple of openings, and you know they're both in Canada. Does he want to go to northern Alberta, where it gets dark at 2 in the afternoon in the winter? But it's Connor McDavid, right? And that's a perfect short-term situation. If not, you wait. I see six teams next year. If they get off to a 2-8 start or 4-11, he'll likely get a call, I think. There are multiple situations in my mind with what happened with Vegas this year could repeat itself and not wait until 8 games to go.
0: Vegas lost game 6 on Saturday night as the Carolina Hurricanes captured the cup. Back to the Diamond. Cardinals, a 3-2 win over the Padres. Cardinals improving to 9-3 in their last 12 games. Best record of baseball over that span. Twins, a 12-2 rout of the Rangers. 12 runs, their most in a game this season. Speaking of scoring, he does it 3 times. That's next. SportsCenter All Night. It's ESPN Radio.
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9: Good afternoon, this is Paul Keels. It's been a while since they played a game Saturday, but the Cleveland Guardians will begin a series tonight in Milwaukee. They had a rainout on Sunday and an off day yesterday. Slade Ciccone will be on the mound for the Guardians, Robert Gasser for the Brewers. Cleveland remains tied for first place in the American League Central. Milwaukee is the top team in the National League Central. After a lopsided win over the Mets last night, Cincinnati Reds will try for back-to-back wins against the New York team tonight at Great American Ballpark. Kodai Senga pitch for the Mets. Brady Singer will be on the mound for the Reds. Meanwhile, the NFL's New Orleans Saints today signed defensive end Cameron Jordan to a 1-year deal for what would be his 16th season in the league. Jordan had become a free agent when his previous contract with the Saints expired in March, and he has a team record 132 quarterback sacks in his career. From hockey, the Vegas Golden Knights announcing today that despite getting to the Stanley Cup final, John Tortorella will not return as their head coach next season. Tortorella was hired by Vegas with 8 games left in the regular season. This now leaves Vegas, Edmonton, and Toronto as the hockey teams out there still with head coaching vacancies. Wimbledon officials today announced the pairing of Venus and Serena Williams in a doubles wildcard invitation to compete in this year's major at the All England Lawn Club. The two sisters have won 14 Grand Slam titles between them, and 6 of them have been wins at Wimbledon. Meanwhile, action continuing today in the World Cup, underway presently.

0: France meeting Senegal. Later, it's Iraq against Norway, and Argentina will take on Algeria. This is the Ohio News Network.
1: Your Skynet forecast for this evening. You can expect showers, possibly a thunderstorm. We'll have an overnight low of 57 degrees with mostly cloudy skies, but gradually becoming clear. For Wednesday, a chance of showers in the afternoon, increasing clouds with a high of 77. Thursday, a slight chance for some showers after 2 p.m., mostly sunny, 75. For Friday, sunshine and 75 as well. For Skynet weather, I'm Max Crenshaw, ESPN Radio, 1430 AM and 105.7 FM.
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2: In the upcoming draft, on the pitch at the World Cup, three goals for Lionel Messi in their win over Algeria. SportsCenter All Night, I'm Jay Reynolds. 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
3: We can argue all we want about Messi, Ronaldo, Pele, Maradona. Lionel Messi is the greatest soccer player that's ever lived. Full stop. I say that with full confidence. It's not just because he's come to Major League Soccer now. He is the back-to-back MVP. It's his total package. What he has been able to do with his career in Europe is untouchable. The amount of Champions Leagues that he's won, the amount of titles he won with Barcelona, the amount of Ballon d'Or winners that he has had. So the fact that he won a World Cup in 2022 with Argentina, it meant for me that he secured his legacy as the greatest player of all time. That was the one thing people held against him. If he wins a back-to-back World Cup, which, by the way, has only been done twice in the history of soccer, it's going to take an absolutely otherworldly resume to be able to compete with him as the greatest player that's ever lived.
2: His 200 international appearances, so he becomes the first South American man and third overall to reach that milestone. Argentina getting the win on Tuesday. Thursday, Team USA returns to action. USA and Australia matching up, two teams that won their openers. Big question facing the Americans: what about Christian Pulisic? ESPN's Sam Borden is with the team.
4: For a second straight day, Christian Pulisic didn't participate fully in U.S. practice. He's still dealing with that calf injury that he picked up last week against Paraguay. While his teammates were practicing on the field, Pulisic was mostly in the gym during the portion that was open to media. He was doing strength exercises. We could see him using resistance bands as he tries to get himself fit for Friday's game against Australia. You can understand if U.S. fans are a little bit nervous about Pulisic's availability, but the players we spoke to are optimistic.
5: I think he's doing well. I think he just got a bit of a knock. But for me, I think things look positive. So, you know, just praying to God that he's 100% for the game.
4: Pulisic has battled a number of injuries over the years, so it's certainly possible that the U.S. is just being cautious with him. But it's also worth considering there could be a gamesmanship component at play here. With a week off in between games, Australia has had plenty of time to scout the U.S. And if Pulisic doesn't play, there are multiple options for who might replace him. Tim Weah, Brendan Aaronson, just two of the possibilities. Given the amount of time between games, Mauricio Pochettino may not want to tip his hand about Pulisic too early. In Irvine with the national team, I'm Sam Borden, ESPN.
2: So we'll see if Pulisic is on the field on Thursday. Former U.S. men's national team member Taylor Twellman.
6: They do need him. They need him healthy, though, for the tournament. And by winning the first game in the manner that they did, that gives them a little bit leeway to say if he's not completely 100% ready and fit against Australia, then you 100% hold him out

0: FDA, which is more than likely going to determine whether or not you win the group. However, you and I can sit here from miles away and we can speculate and I can send texts and I can get answers from people inside the camp. Or I could just listen to Tyler Adams, Timothy Weah, and other players that are telling everybody else to calm down, that he will be ready. But Christian Pulisic, in his history, if he's a little off, he's not 100% fit, then he's not going to play. I just will be shocked if he's not fully ready for Friday, and they need him because Australia would defend with 7-8 guys behind the ball. They're going to need his ingenuity. They're going to need his ability to break down the low block, and they're going to need his energy.
1: Team USA returns to the field on Thursday in that matchup, the group stage with Australia. SportsCenter All Night, ESPN Radio.
2: Brennan Soresby plans to apply for the NFL supplemental draft after he had been ruled ineligible by the NCAA for placing more than 9,000 bets.
3: I am sure there's going to be some team that said, hey, good person, terrible mistake. We may have our franchise quarterback. Get him in our program right now.
4: It's a big deal, especially for teams who have multiple draft picks in the first round next year. They could take a shot at a guy and it could be worth the risk.
5: This might be the one thing that gets a general manager off the golf course and say, we might be able to get our franchise quarterback when we never would have otherwise.
1: While much of the world's talking about the World Cup, speaking of football, there's Brendan Soresby. He has now officially applied for the NFL's supplemental draft. ESPN's Jeremy Fowler.
6: The interest is really high. The gambling issue aside, if you're evaluating him as a player, teams I've talked to are really excited about what he can do. The general consensus I'm getting early on is that he would be worth a second-round pick in the supplemental draft. There's not a lot of precedent for a first-round pick. The last one was 1992 given up in this supplemental. So second round might be more of a sweet spot unless somebody wants to jump out and outbid everybody else. Now, you do have teams of multiple first-round picks like the Cleveland Browns, New York Jets that need a quarterback of the future. So we'll see what shakes out. I think there'll be some other teams that you wouldn't think would be quarterback needy that could be lying in the weeds here who have a really high grade on this player.
1: Once Soresby is declared eligible for the supplemental draft, and once he's drafted, the question then becomes whether the NFL will attempt to impose a suspension. That's a few steps down the line. First, have to go through the supplemental draft portion of it, and it's an interesting situation for NFL teams, as former front office man Tom Telesco earlier on ESPN Radio.
7: It's a little bit of like a blind bid process. It's weighted towards your record last year. It's weighted towards where the draft order was in the prior draft. And you basically decide that, hey, I want to, I'm going to bid our second round draft pick. And there's a pick you'll be using from next year's draft. And you basically submit it to the league. Everyone makes their submissions before the supplemental draft day. And then the league goes through, and whoever bid the highest is, who gets that player. And that player will count on the salary cap this year. They'll lose that subsequent pick the following year. Every now and then, you'll have one of these. Like, there's been a couple of years we had no players apply for it. There's been a couple of years where players had applied for it. It doesn't happen all the time. So maybe this, but he's one, it's one of the bigger names that I can remember. In fact, he's a quarterback, makes it even bigger to have the supplemental draft. It's always in July. It's always been done. It's always during vacation time. So every year we're like, we would pray like, hey, hopefully nobody applies for this draft, because then you got to go through, you got to do some extra tape work. You got to send your scout out to the workout. You got to do some background. And this is all like mid-July. Like Ian, we only get like 4 weeks off the whole year. It's always in the summertime. But look, this is important. Brendan Soresby is a potential NFL starting quarterback at some point. So teams are doing a lot of work on him.
8: I'm going to assume you watch tape of Soresby. So if a team does go and put in a bid in the supplemental draft, what kind of player are they getting in a quarterback out of Brendan Soresby?
7: Well, just ability-wise, and I think a lot of teams did a lot of work on Soresby last year because there was a chance he was going to declare for the draft. He's a really interesting player. I mean, to me, he has starting NFL quarterback traits with his size, his strength, his athletic ability. He's an excellent runner with the football. And then as a passer, he's got arm strength. He's got some moxie to his game. He's a very aggressive player. He can fit balls in tight windows, and that will bite him every now and then. But when you add up everything he has in his game, it lines up with being an NFL starter down the road. Now, obviously, the big part of it is that this gambling addiction, it's a big deal. It's a major concern. And at least with my background, like we would experience and have processes with players that have maybe an alcohol addiction or a drug addiction. We didn't have a whole lot of gambling addictions that we ever really had to work through. So this is really about the teams right now trying to figure out, get all the information

0: you can, and then how are you going to handle this? You know, this isn't like a 1 or 2 month thing, and then all of a sudden you're cured and away you go. I mean, you've got...
1: It's with you forever.
0: You know, two different... Yeah, I mean, you look at, like, worst case scenario, and this is, I know this is older, but, you know, in the early 80s, when Art Schliester was a first-round quarterback out of Ohio State, and he went to the...
1: Colts.
0: Either Baltimore Colts or Indianapolis Colts at the time, and his gambling addiction took away his NFL career and then affected him a lot even off the field, and he never got over that. Now, the best case scenario is Kayshawn Boutte, who had obviously a gambling issue in college, and by all accounts, he's pulled through that, and he's fine now. So we got to figure out where Brandon Sorsby fits in that, and only the NFL teams know right now with all the background work you do, and they have to make a decision at some point if you want to take on that risk or not.
2: So teams and their personnel starting to be asked about it. Tom Telesco, former general manager of the Chargers and the Las Vegas Raiders, among the clubs being asked, the Jets and their head coach, Aaron Glenn.
3: Focus on the guys that we have here now. And that's something that I'm sure me and Mooja talk about. But listen, I got quarterbacks here that we focus on right now.
4: Apart from the evaluation of him as a quarterback, the off-the-field stuff, the gambling issues, would that disqualify him in your eyes?
3: I have no idea what that is, to be honest with you. I heard about it. I see it on TV. But I don't want to respond to that because I have no idea of the inner workings of that. It's not fair to that player for me to do that.
2: Supplemental draft comes in July when it does come about. SportsCenter All Night, ESPN Radio.
5: The Bucks are open for business on trade calls and offers for Giannis Antetokounmpo.
6: I'm told nothing has changed, so now the conversation will turn to where does he want to be long-term?
7: If the Miami deal was going to happen, why hasn't it happened by now? Miami's wanted him back since 2020.
2: Giannis Antetokounmpo in the spotlight as we're talking about teams trying to decide whether to go after a player. There's Giannis, Heat, Celtics, two of the most often talked about teams. ESPN senior NBA writer Vince Goodwill.
8: Depending on who you talk to, Boston or Miami is in the driver's seat of this conversation. A couple of executives I talked to yesterday said they think Miami thinks Boston's in the leader of the conversation,
9: right?
8: So it's kind of an odd thing where I think both teams are trying to play and how much do we put on the table here? And where does Giannis ideally want to go? Miami has the 13th pick in the draft. That can be a huge sort of carrot to throw out there just because this is the last year of the lottery odds being set as such. Mm-hmm. But I do believe in general it's going to come down between these last two teams. It plays into our last point. One championship is not enough. If Jaylen Brown is gone, he won a finals MVP. He was an MVP guy this year, and they could very well send him on his way because one championship ain't enough in Boston.
2: Could be more than just a coin flip when it comes to a landing spot for Giannis Antetokounmpo. To the guys at PTI.
10: Tone, which of these two potential trade partners makes more sense to you?
11: I mean, I don't even think this is close in terms of the basketball aspect of this. You go to Boston. It's the better landing spot is Boston. They were champions just 2 years ago. Jason Tatum is coming back completely whole next year. Then they need a big man. Right? They need a big man. Giannis qualifies as a big man. If you have to trade Jaylen Brown for him, and I thought Jaylen Brown was the MVP this year, but I would make the trade Jaylen Brown for Giannis 100 times in a row. I would do that. Miami finished 10th last year in the East. They got knocked out of the play-in. They got Bam Adebayo, and I don't really know who else that I think is any good. Adebayo scored 83 in a game last year, but it was against the Wizards. It doesn't count because they were trying to lose. The thing about this is, Mike, and you can speak to this. If Giannis, as reported, wants to go to Miami, that's where he's going to go. He's a star. He's a former MVP. He's a former champion. I mean, this is why it works out for Kevin Durant, wherever he wants to go. It works out for James Harden, and he's not a champion. So if he wants to go to Miami, he will go.
10: Yeah, Tony, this is interesting to me because I don't believe in Giannis anymore. Giannis is a rumor. Giannis hadn't done jack in the months that matter, which would be May and June, since 2021. 5 years is forever in professional sports. Giannis is a multiple-time MVP, a great player, a Hall of Famer, and as you said, a champion, he was that. Yeah. I ain't seen evidence of it. Sorry, a league can now, particularly the NBA, it can pass you by. And with a ton of wings who are 6'9", 6'10", sort of size, DeBanza and Caleb Wilson and those kids coming in the league, Giannis can look obsolete fairly quickly if he can't get his butt out there and contribute heavily, massively in May, June. And I don't know that. I would not rearrange my franchise for Giannis. Tyler Hero leads his team in scoring. He's an all-star. Yeah. I know he's had some injury issues at times, but he plays more than Giannis lately.

0: And he doesn't seem to be the diva that Giannis is. So if it sounds like I'm piling on Giannis, yeah, a little bit for a guy as a player I used to love. I love him less now because I ain't seen nothing lately. I don't know that I want to give up Jaylen Brown for him because Tatum has to show me that he is truly, completely healthy, and we don't know that just yet.
1: 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Back to the Diamond, Phillies, Marlins.
2: The pitch. Swung on line, down the line and right. It's high, and it is gone. It just clears over the wall and right. Line drive home run for Kyle Schwarber. Number 25 to lead Major League Baseball.
1: Fourth player in Phillies history with 25 homers in five straight seasons. Does that for the Phillies. It's six straight overall with 25 home runs. Phillies beat the Marlins 8-2. 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Angels get one from Mike Trout.
3: Here's the pitch. Trout blasts one to dead center field. This one is well hit. And this ball is going to hit off the yellow line. And I believe it went over and hit the wall. That's going to be a home run to dead center by Trout. That's a two-run shot.
1: Also added a double. Angels a 7-0 shutout of the Diamondbacks. Angels Radio AM 830. Angels' sixth shutout this season. Each of the last two wins that they've had. Astros double up the Tigers 4-2. Cardinals a 3-2 win over the Padres. Yankees pile on the White Sox.
4: Bryce. Yep. Correct answer. Goodbye. Off the second deck. Ben Rice with home run number 20. And the Yankees are pouring it on. It is a 7-1 game.
1: It wound up being a 12-2 game. Yankees beat the White Sox, improving to 7-1 over their last eight. They had 11 runs through four innings. Second instance with double digits through the first four innings of the game for the White Sox. Their third double-digit loss this season. Speaking of Chicago, PCA does it again. SportsCenter All Night continues. It's ESPN Radio.
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7: Good afternoon. This is Paul Keels. It's been a while since they played a game Saturday, but the Cleveland Guardians will begin a series tonight in Milwaukee. They had a rainout on Sunday and an off day yesterday. Slade Ciccone will be on the mound for the Guardians. Robert Gasser for the Brewers. Cleveland remains tied for first place in the American League Central. Milwaukee is the top team in the National League Central. After a lopsided win over the Mets last night, Cincinnati Reds will try for back-to-back wins against the New York team tonight at Great American Ballpark. Kode Senga pitch for the Mets. Brady Singer will be on the mound for the Reds. Meanwhile, the NFL's New Orleans Saints today signed defensive end Cameron Jordan to a one-year deal for what would be his 16th season in the league. Jordan had become a free agent when his previous contract with the Saints expired in March, and he has a team record 132 quarterback sacks in his career. From hockey, the Vegas Golden Knights announcing today that despite getting to the Stanley Cup final, John Tortorella will not return as their head coach next season. Tortorella was hired by Vegas with eight games left in the regular season. This now leaves Vegas, Edmonton, and Toronto as the hockey teams out there still with head coaching vacancies. Wimbledon officials today announced the pairing of Venus and Serena Williams in a doubles wildcard invitation to compete in this year's major at the All England Lawn Club. The two sisters have won 14 Grand Slam titles between them, and six of them have been wins at Wimbledon. Meanwhile, action continuing today in the World Cup underway presently. France meeting Senegal. Later, it's Iraq against Norway, and Argentina will take on Algeria. This is the Ohio News Network.
8: Your Skynet forecast for this evening. You can expect showers, possibly a thunderstorm. We'll have an overnight low of 57 degrees with mostly cloudy skies, but gradually becoming clear. For Wednesday, a chance of showers in the afternoon, increasing clouds with a high of 77. Thursday, a slight chance for some showers after 2 p.m., mostly sunny, 75. For Friday, sunshine and 75 as well. For Skynet weather, I'm Max Crenshaw, ESPN Radio, 1430 a.m. and 105.7 FM.
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9: 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WNBA. They were at 500 through the first 10 games of the season, but the fever has spiked since then.
10: 82-73 lead here for the Fever. 14 on the shot clock for Mitchell. Turn in the corner. Kicks it in the corner. Here's Hines Allen. Baseline. Kick out.
9: Heard it on USA Network. Fever, a 113-91 win over the Temple. They've won four straight after starting 5-5 this season. Second longest active streak in the WNBA. Liberty's won seven straight. Fever scoring 113 points, second most in franchise history, most in a regulation game. Caitlin Clark had 21 points, 14 assists, 14th game with 20-10. That's the most in WNBA history. This was SportsCenter, new interactive podcast from Rich Eisen featuring SportsCenter legends. 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This was SportsCenter, is presented by Gusto. Back on the Diamond, Rockies, a 5-2 win over the Cubs. Pete Crow Armstrong with his third leadoff home run in the last four games. First player in baseball history to hit a leadoff homer the day after hitting for the cycle. He was 1-for-5, had his 14th homer, but the Cubs lose to the Rockies 5-2. Cubs were 1-for-18 with runners in scoring position in the series, 0-for-8 on Tuesday. Rockies improved to 18-11 when they score at least five. Blue Jays and the Red Sox, another loss.
11: 1-1 pitch. Jimenez hits the ball well. Right center field. Going back, Abreu. He turns at the fence. That ball is gone. Into the Blue Jay bullpen. Back-to-back homers, and the Blue Jays are up 3-0 in the top of the fifth.
9: They go on to a 6-1 win over Boston. Sportsnet 5-9 to the Fan. Red Sox falling to 12-23 at home this season. Reds top the Mets 5-3. Sal Stewart 2-for-3 with his 14th home run as well. SportsCenter All Night, ESPN Radio.
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14: Delgado, an infield hit. He scored the only run of the game so far for the Astros on the pass ball in the fifth. First pitch. And that's a ground ball pass. Vess up the middle. And under the glove of Lee in the center field. That'll score Diaz. Smith tearing around third. He scores. And the Astros lead it 3-2.
8: Number 4.
9: Well, you can't spell Schwarber without an H and an R. And for the sixth straight season, he has 25 now. 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
15: The pitch. Swung on line. Down the line and right. It's high and it is gone. It just clears over the wall and right. Line drive home run for Kyle Schwarber. Number 25 to lead Major League Baseball.
8: Number 3.
9: He's been out just over a month with an oblique strain, but game one back on the diamond proves productive. Seattle Sports, 7:10 a.m.
16: Man, what a moment for here. McCall did a big fly. Pitch on the way. Swing and a line drive into left center field.

0: in Omaha with their backs to the wall in an elimination game. Georgia with an insurance run in the seventh on a shallow ball to left.
1: This one is up, and it is shallow left field. Rodriguez is out there. They bang into each other. Here comes the runner from third. Black. He is. Safe is the call. Safe is the call. What a throw by Rodriguez. And I'm sure Schlossnagel and company will look at it.
0: 2-0 win yesterday. The run scoring on that sack fly and a hit that followed a sack bunt. Georgia's third sacrifice bunt of the season. Fewest. In Division One today, Georgia, Oklahoma, and North Carolina, West Virginia. It is Wednesday, June 17th, birthday of Venus Williams. She's 46 today, winner of seven majors, including the U.S. Open twice. U.S. Open golf tees off tomorrow in New York. Our ESPN caddy, Michael Collins, among the guests this morning on Unsportsmanlike. They're next. I'm Jay Reynolds, back tomorrow with SportsCenter All Night. It's ESPN Radio.
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10: Good afternoon. This is Paul Keels. It's been a while since they played a game Saturday, but the Cleveland Guardians will begin a series tonight in Milwaukee. They had a rainout on Sunday and an off day yesterday. Slade Ciccone will be on the mound for the Guardians, Robert Gasser for the Brewers. Cleveland remains tied for first place in the American League Central. Milwaukee is the top team in the National League Central. After a lopsided win over the Mets last night, Cincinnati Reds will try for back-to-back wins against the New York team tonight at Great American Ballpark. Kodai Senga pitch for the Mets. Brady Singer will be on the mound for the Reds. Meanwhile, the NFL's New Orleans Saints today signed defensive end Cameron Jordan to a one-year deal for what would be his 16th season in the league. Jordan had become a free agent when his previous contract with the Saints expired in March, and he has a team record 132 quarterback sacks in his career. From hockey, the Vegas Golden Knights announcing today that despite getting to the Stanley Cup final, John Tortorella will not return as their head coach next season. Tortorella was hired by Vegas with 8 games left in the regular season. This now leaves Vegas, Edmonton, and Toronto as the hockey teams out there still with head coaching vacancies. Wimbledon officials today announced the pairing of Venus and Serena Williams in a doubles wildcard invitation to compete in this year's major at the All England Lawn Club. The two sisters have won 14 Grand Slam titles between them, and 6 of them have been wins at Wimbledon. Meanwhile, action continuing today in the World Cup underway presently. France meeting Senegal. Later, it's Iraq against Norway, and Argentina will take on Algeria. This is the Ohio News Network.
11: Your Skynet forecast for this evening. You can expect showers, possibly a thunderstorm. We'll have an overnight low of 57 degrees with mostly cloudy skies but gradually becoming clear. For Wednesday, a chance of showers in the afternoon, increasing clouds with a high of 77. Thursday, a slight chance for some showers after 2 p.m., mostly sunny, 75. For Friday, sunshine and 75 as well. For Skynet weather, I'm Max Crenshaw, ESPN Radio, 1430 a.m. and 105.7 FM.
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2: Along with Chris Canty, live at ESPN 1000 in Chicago, where there's some drama there. Michelle Smallman, I am Evan Cohen. Good morning, everybody.
3: Good morning. We're starting off with some drama.
4: What's the drama, Ev? Because it's news to me. Everybody has been so nice in the studio.
2: Yep.
4: The new place is awesome.
2: Yep.
4: They done stepped their game up.
2: Yep.
4: It's great to be here. The hospitality has been off the charts. So what's the issue? Where's the beef?
2: Okay. So let me give some behind the scenes just quickly.
3: Okay.
2: I have, as you guys do as well, long-standing relationships with many of the teammates at ESPN 1000 in Chicago. They're wonderful people there. And
4: they don't feel the same way about you, just to let everybody
2: know.
4: Okay,
2: well, this took a turn.
3: Great intel. Reporting from Chicago.
2: Every report, every text. Canty's awesome. It's so fun to have him there. They have a big golf outing there today. There's supposed to be a tornado. I said to somebody last night, don't invite him. Don't make him go into a tornado. That's a disaster situation. It's not fair to him if you invite him and then he has to go to a tornado and a golf outing as he's visiting his family. Not fair to CeCe. Okay? Anyway. So somebody sent me a picture of a coffee mug in a sink not put in the dishwasher, which is a big no-no around there. They're all adamant that you have to take the coffee mug once you use it and put it in the dishwasher.
3: They got a dishwasher over there?
4: Yeah, exactly.
3: Must be nice.
4: Exactly.
2: So the question was, did Canty leave the cup in the sink and not put it in the dishwasher? Because there's rules over there not be a part of the rules.
3: May I have a follow-up question?
2: Yeah.
3: Are there signs that explicitly state the rules?
2: I am unaware. I've never been to this new studio.
3: Because how would you know as a guest in someone else's home what the rules were?
2: Well, if you're going to use a plate or a dish or whatever, shouldn't you clean it off and put it in the dishwasher?
3: Maybe there's a crew that comes through and that's part of their duties.
2: CeCe, I'm not saying it's yours. The question was it yours?
4: In my defense,
2: yeah,
4: it was mine on Monday. So that ends that controversy.
2: But
4: now, yesterday, had my tea, finished my tea, rinsed the mug in the sink, put it in the dishwasher. I did not know that there was a dishwasher on day one, and I assumed that there was a crew that came through periodically and handled that. That was not the case. I did not know that. My bad. That was day one. Day two, now that I've had an opportunity to familiarize myself with the environment and actually see somebody rinse out their mug and put it in the dishwasher, I did the same because when in Rome, do as. And so, yes, day one, a little bit of a mess. Day two, we straightened it all out. There's no controversy. I am a house guest that is cleaning up after myself.
2: I got to give you credit.
3: Yeah, sounds like flawless execution.
2: Yeah, I actually think you did a good job now. I'm going to spin this. Because I asked a question. I didn't make an accusation. I asked a question.
3: He literally
2: takes a sip with the mug that he was out. Now I'm putting it back on ESPN 1000 in Chicago. Why didn't you give him the rules when he walked in the door?
3: Or why is there not a sign?
2: That's a good question.
3: Because I'm sure there are guests that come in to do interviews, partners that get a tour of the studio.
2: That's right. How do they know? Should they take their shoes off?
3: How would they know the rules unless there is a sign? So we have a sign right here on our door. Attention, make sure the door is closed behind you when you leave for the day.
2: Literally never noticed that.
3: Well, okay.
4: It's there.
3: It's there. Okay. It's there. And it's laminated and it is taped on the wall. So every day when you leave, you pull the door shut so that the studio door is closed and locked. And they are telling you the rules. Killer Mike, John, everyone, they're telling you the rules. ESPN 1000, bad job by you.
2: All right. Well,
3: how
2: you know
3: we
2: what?
3: Know the rules?
2: I think you're right. I'm

0: placard right by the mugs.
1: Right.
0: That says, be sure to rinse your mug and put in the dishwasher after
1: yeah,
0: use.
1: Yeah, you're right.
0: There should be a placard right there.
1: Yeah, it needs to be front there. Facing right there.
0: Right there.
1: You know what? You're right about that. Well, from one cup to another with drama. Oh, this is the World Cup update brought to you by Gusto. 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Well, yesterday was unbelievable. If you like stars in sports, you got that yesterday with Kylian Mbappe for France, 2 goals, 3-1 win over Senegal. Erling Haaland with 2 goals in Norway's victory. And listen, I understand how big Mbappe is. I understand French. Everybody says, oh, they got 3-11s. They got 33. They got all these different lineups to potentially win. They won the World Cup in, what, 18? They lost in 22 to Argentina and Messi. But what Messi has done, he had a hat trick yesterday.
2: Outrageous.
1: In Argentina's win over Algeria. He's 38 years old. He now has tied the record for all-time goals in the World Cup with 16. 20 years to the day after his debut at the World Cup, and he's the first player ever in history to participate in 6 World Cups. Are you freaking kidding me? Smalls' longtime friend, St. Louis guy, soccer analyst Taylor Twellman, was on SportsCenter with Scott Van Pelt and had this to say on Messi's hat trick.
3: It feels like this is the part of the party where you get started, everyone's going, and then the VIPs show up. Mm. We obviously had Erling Haaland do what he does. First World Cup, he scores 2 goals. Ale Blue, Kylian Mbappe, or as your kids would say, Mbappe, however we want to say that. Obviously, he shows up, but who's right in the middle? The GOAT. And Scott, what's crazy about this is he now becomes the youngest and oldest player in Argentina World Cup history to score goals. And yet it feels like he's playing with a different freedom. Unbelievable.
2: Playing with a different freedom, and that's interesting because heading into this World Cup, there were some discussions about Messi. There were some discussions about what we would get from him because people were saying there may be muscle fatigue because he had an MLS match with Inter Miami in May that he was experiencing that. So they were wondering about what his conditioning and his fitness would be. And he's like, okay, you're curious? I'm just going to do what I do. I'm just going to be the GOAT. And to do it at this stage in his career, on the biggest stage in his career and the biggest stage, is pretty remarkable.
1: What you said is right. It's insane, CeCe.
0: That's a whole lot of damn running for somebody that's damn near 40 years old. that's all I know. I was talking with Nuno before the show. It's incredible to see how he's been able to adjust his game as he gets older in international competition. And, of course, there is no greater competition in soccer than the World Cup because of all the passion that these players play with, knowing that they're representing their flags. But seeing Messi pick and choose his spots is incredible. As a high-level athlete, you're taught when you come into professional sports, you're able to compete at a high level because of your athleticism, but your knowledge base is down here. When you get to your prime is when both your knowledge base and your athleticism is still relatively high. But at this stage in Messi's career, his athleticism is down, but his knowledge is through the roof, and that's what allows him to pull off the hat trick. That's what allows him to be as effective as he is, and that's what has Argentina as one of the favorites to win the whole damn thing. So it is wildly impressive to see what he's still able to do at 39 years old.
1: Negative Nuno can't resist in my ear. He says he walks 80 to 85% of the match.
4: It's to Canty's point, right? Like, of the fact that he's just changed as he's gotten older, he's just changed what he does and how he uses his energy. Yeah, like if you look at his quote unquote stats, it's like 80 to 83%. But like,
1: seriously,
4: it doesn't matter for him because of the fact of like the way he plays, the way the team plays for him. Like I've told you guys, like that team, like I know we love the 90s basketball. Like you have to have a bunch of tough guys. Like they literally have surrounded him with guys that will kill someone for him.
1: Like, but isn't that awesome? Like, isn't that? Yeah, I think that's great.
2: Me too.
1: I mean, and listen, I'm in no way, shape, or form, I think, are any of us claiming to be Taylor Twellman in terms of the analyst. Like, we're not, right? We are fans that join the party when the party's going on here. But numerically, when you just take a step back and you look at what this man has done in his career, it is jaw-dropping. It's like every stat with Messi is something that no one else has ever

0: Well, there's so many stats that you presented to open this conversation, but the one that gets me is that the hat trick yesterday came 20 years to the day, as you mentioned, Ev, that he made his World Cup debut for Argentina. Because so many times with the great ones, you have that synergy, you have that alignment where the story is almost something that you couldn't write. They're so blessed in that way. You know, there's just so many times in sports where we're like, I can't believe the way this person's career has unfolded and all came together. Messi, another example of that.
1: Tom Brady wins a Super Bowl, like, what, 45 years old or whatever the heck it is, right? It's that kind of thing. And sure, I don't actually think Nuno's point was trying to be negative. I think it's I mean, maybe it was, but how I'm taking it is conceptually, guy later in his career who's an all-time iconic great.
2: Yeah.
1: They have found new ways of still making him great by building a team, maybe differently, playing his role differently. They took him out, obviously, late in this game with the big lead to give him rest. Like, CeCe, however you want to lay it out, he had a hat trick in the World Cup at 38 years old yesterday.
2: Yeah, but to what you said, you got to be good enough at that stage in your career to justify the organization or the country making that kind of commitment behind you, right?
1: Right.
2: It's one thing to be able to produce and be in your latter 30s or your 40s, but to have your countrymen that are surrounding you, your peers, decide that, hey, we're going to still orient this thing around you. You'll be the fulcrum of everything that we do. That just speaks to the level of greatness that we're talking about when we reference Messi. So, yeah, I think that people have to fully appreciate what we're watching in real time, because this is something that we might not see again in terms of a player being able to have this level of longevity, this level of productivity on the world stage.
1: All right, coming up, just a rumor. What? We'll get to that after orange, blue skies and paint everywhere here in New York, especially for tomorrow with the parade. And they're doing it with what, Smalls?
0: Sherwin-Williams, Ev, because in sports, the best teams know when to make their move. Sherwin-Williams is making theirs with 30% off Super Paint, Super Deck, and Woodscapes products June 12th through the 22nd. I'm looking at these studio walls, as Evan said, orange and blue skies. How about some orange and blue paint? 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
9: Your Skynet forecast for today will have a chance of showers this afternoon, increasing clouds with a high 77 degrees. Tonight, showers and thunderstorms likely overnight. We'll have a low of 65 degrees. For Thursday, a slight chance for showers in the afternoon. Otherwise, it'll be mostly sunny with a high 75. For Friday, sunshine and 75 degrees. For Skynet weather, I'm Bert Richardson on ESPN Radio 14.

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5: 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They're raising funds for good causes for youth in agriculture. And then, of course, don't forget, put on your calendar and check out starting tomorrow the 26th annual Crawford Antique Farm Machinery Show that runs June 18th through the 20th at the Crawford County Fairgrounds in Bucyrus. 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USDA's Farm Service Agency says they're accepting nominations for county committee elections nowadays. Producers interested in serving on local FSA committees have until August 3rd to submit nomination forms. Eligible candidates must participate or cooperate in a USDA program and live in an area up for election this year. FSA Administrator Bill Beam says local committees help shape how disaster, conservation, and commodity programs are delivered at the county level. Committee members serve three-year terms, and producers can nominate themselves or others through their local FSA office. Online today at OhioAgdat.com, details about the America 250 Agritourism Trail, where applications are now open for Ohio farms and agritourism destinations interested in being featured on the America 250 Ohio Agritourism Trail. It's a self-guided driving tour highlighting farm markets, wineries, orchards, and other agricultural attractions across the state during September and October as part of the nation's 250th anniversary celebration. If you participate, you'll receive statewide promotion, and applications are being accepted through the Ohio Farm Bureau. And some positive news from the livestock arena. Iowa earlier this year detected their first outbreak of pseudorabies since 2004 in a commercial hog operation. Well, the latest round of testing has confirmed that it has been eradicated and the quarantine lifted there in Iowa. Let's turn the page to market numbers and see what's happening in Chicago overnight. The Board of Trade seeing July corn down a quarter of a cent to 413.5 as December new crop corn is unchanged at 442.5, staying put. July soybeans 6 cents higher overnight to 1136 per bushel. New crop soybeans gained 5.75 to 1152.25. Wheat coming back after some nice gains on Tuesday. July down half a cent to 595.5, while September wheat's up half a cent to 604.75. 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June live cattle, $4.68 to the plus side. 255.30 is how they closed on Tuesday. Lean hogs for July down $1.78 to 94.80, and August lean hogs fell about 73 cents. I'm Joel Penor. This is the Ohio Agdat.
6: A great player, a Hall of Famer, and as you said, a champion. He was that. Yeah. I ain't seen evidence of it. Sorry. A league can now, particularly the NBA, it can pass you by. And with a ton of wings who are 6'9", 6'10", sort of size, DeBanza and Caleb Wilson and those kids coming in the league, Giannis can look obsolete fairly quickly if he can't get his butt out there and contribute heavily, massively in May, June. And I don't know that. I would not rearrange my franchise for Giannis. Tyler Hero leads his team in scoring. He's an all-star. Yeah. I know he's had some injury issues at times, but he plays more than Giannis lately, and he doesn't seem to be the diva that Giannis is. So if it sounds like I'm piling on Giannis, yeah, a little bit for a guy as a player I used to love. I love him less.

0: now.
1: Hmm. Strong Whoa. From Wilbon. Mm-hmm. CC, Giannis is a rumor. Your thoughts?
2: Well, it's hard to ignore what Giannis hasn't done over the last half decade, right? The Milwaukee Bucks have exactly one playoff series win over the last 5 years, and that's across four different head coaches. So it's hard not to pin any of that on the star player, and you would want to see a lot more consistency for a player that during that span was unanimous in terms of being a top five guy in the world. So the question is whether or not Giannis is on the other side of the injuries, whether him having extended absences had more to do with his desire to be elsewhere rather than staying in Milwaukee. Those are all things that you have to do due diligence on and answer before you can put your best offer on the table. And I think that's what it's going to come down to over the next week or so leading up to the NBA draft. Who does the due diligence and can get comfortable with the version of Giannis that's going to be walking into their organization? And ultimately, the guy that they're going to extend to the tune of a four-year, $275 million max contract.
3: That's a conversation that we haven't really had when we've been talking about Giannis, when we've been speculating about where he'll go, what makes the best basketball sense for not only him, but the Milwaukee Bucks. Never once have we been like, is he worth it? At 31 years old and coming off a season where he was limited to 36 games because of multiple injuries, what an acquiring team is going to give up for him and what they're going to have to do to build and shape themselves around him. We've never once had that conversation, is it worth it, until Michael Wilbon said that. And I think it's a valid question to ask. Are you willing to mortgage the future of your franchise for someone who you don't know what it's going to look like from a basketball sense when he gets there? You don't know what type of power and control he's going to want because he's used to having that in Milwaukee because of the success he's had there. And he's been unreliable as of late because of injuries. Is it worth it?
1: I think it depends on for what team, right? Mm-hmm. For a team like Miami that I am a fan of, it is 1,000% worth it for multiple reasons. One, they rightfully should be acting desperate right now. Because they have not, for them, won anything in a long time. They've been to the finals twice with Jimmy Butler, but they haven't won anything. For him and them together, Miami's track record of when you get star with this group, Pat Riley running it, Eric Spoelstra coaching it, star gets two finals. Like that happens, right?
3: That's the formula.
1: Dwayne Wade got to the finals, won multiple championships. LeBron James got to the finals, won multiple championships. Chris Bosh got to the finals, won multiple championships. Jimmy Butler got to the finals, right? When you get star, you get two finals. Doesn't mean win at all, right? So for Miami, desperate, worth it. It's why I've started to think about two questions off of this. One, maybe they just get to a point where if they don't like the offer and he doesn't like the incoming team, they pivot and think about keeping him, as wild as that sounds, and use some of their future assets, first-round picks, to add players. That's one hypothetical. The second hypothetical, CC, I think you're going to be into this one. I think that people retroactively celebrate Masai Ujiri, rightfully so, in 2019, acquiring Kawhi Leonard and winning a championship, as they should.
2: Yeah.
1: I think we forget it was actually a salary dump. I think they wanted added DeMar DeRozan, and how do you mask it? By getting a guy in Kawhi Leonard who is so damn good that you, hey, look what we got. I wonder if somebody tries to get Giannis as part of a salary dump. Here's the contract we gave to a guy. We may be regretting it a little bit. We're not going to look bad by giving it up if we get this guy in return. It's why Orlando keeps popping up in my mind. Do they regret any part of the Paolo extension? It's why Cleveland comes up in my mind. Do they regret any part of the Mobley extension? Is it somewhat potentially, CC, that extra team that could come in last minute as maybe a masked salary dump?
2: It's interesting to frame it that way. I don't think it'll get to that when it comes to this player because there are teams that are in win-now mode, and Giannis absolutely fits the need for them. You think about what the Boston Celtics are. You think about what Brad Stevens said this offseason. He said, listen, we need to find somebody that can apply more rim pressure. Nobody does that better than Giannis Antetokounmpo. And we're just a year removed from this guy averaging 30, 11, and 6. Like, Giannis is still a dominant player. He might not be the face of the league best player in the sport anymore, but he's still really, really good. And he still can be the best player on a championship contending team. It's just a matter of making sure that you have the requisite piece

0: is around him in order for them to compete. And what that means is having shooting around him. And the Boston Celtics have that in spades. That's why, as far as trades go, when you think about Giannis going to a team that can contend for a Larry O'Brien trophy this upcoming season, the first team on that list has to be the Boston Celtics. That's why they should have the most urgency of anybody in the NBA to get this done.
1: There's no question, if you put them on Boston, they have the best chance to win. Obviously, with either of the two guys left, and if Derek White's still there. But
0: No. I'm not talking about the best chance for Giannis in terms of the potential destinations. I think Boston gets on the short list of teams that we actually think will win it. Period.
1: Yeah, yeah. Even without him, you're saying?
0: No, I'm saying with Giannis.
1: Yeah. I'm in agreement with you. I'm totally in agreement with you. Like, they are the... Like, you can't... I think Miami will be great with him, but I also think that Boston is clearly better. But let me ask you your question, Smalls, that you just asked us. Yeah. Is he worth it?
2: I do think he is. Even despite the injuries, and CC, I know you always say athletes don't get healthier as they get older, unless you're Tom Brady. He's somehow the anomaly. But even despite the injuries last year, he still averaged 27.6 points, 9.8 rebounds, 5.4 assists, and he shot over 62% from the field. That's with all the injuries and limited playing time. And I know that this is a guy that wants to win. He has said it multiple times out there in the public, despite him not wanting to be the bad guy and not wanting to rock the boat in a certain way, when he's talked about his future, he always reiterates his hunger to win again. This is a guy who, regardless of where he goes, is going to have a chip on his shoulder and he's going to be motivated to win. So while the injuries concern me, perhaps the basketball fit in a new environment would take some time to iron itself out, I think ultimately he's definitely going to be worth it.
1: 888-SAY-ESPN, 888-729-3776. It's an interesting question after Michael Wilbon is very critical of him on PTI, saying he's a rumor, he's not healthy, etc. Is he worth it? Is Giannis worth all of this discussion, all of the trades, hypotheticals, all of the ammo that would be given up, maybe a Jaylen Brown, maybe a million picks? Is he worth it? 888-SAY-ESPN, 888-729-3776. It's your telephone number to join the show. 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
14: A walk-off homer in the bottom of the 14th inning. 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
3: From opening day.
14: Hammer to left field. 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Mike Trout, how's that to start the season?
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14: 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Giancarlo Stanton and the American League with one swing has tied it up.
15: 457-foot home run. 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
14: Judge back some more. Leaping and he caught it. Out of here. Mookie Betts. Shohei Ohtani.
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16: If the Miami deal was going to happen, why hasn't it happened by now? It's been 6 years of identifying that he's the guy that fits them and they're the team that fits him. He wants to go there. That's been reported by everyone. So until he tips the scale and makes it impossible for another team to get him, why for me or anybody as a Heat fan would we sit here and say he's going to go to Miami? What is it? All of a sudden Dwayne Wade's going to come back and they're going to offer him or Chris Bosh? I mean, what's going to change? Maybe he will end up in Miami. Maybe Giannis will end up in Miami. Maybe they'll be literally the last team standing because Boston says, this has gotten out of control. We made an offer. We're out. You don't want this. We can't keep this going. We need Jaylen Brown and Jason Tatum refocused on winning a championship together, et cetera, et cetera. But that's where we're at with Giannis watch right now. 888-SAY-ESPN, 888-729-3776. Is he worth it? Is he worth it? I say yes. Small says yes. CC, is he worth it?
17: Yeah, he's worth it.
16: Okay, he's worth it. Let's see what people think out there. Cardo in Raleigh, listening on 99.9 The Fan, the home of the Stanley Cup champion, Carolina Hurricanes. Cardo.
18: Big easy. You got that right, man. Home of the Stanley Cup champs, bro. I want to squeeze two things in, if it's possible. Mm-hmm. One, I would like to say that out of all the teams in the playoffs, like you make great list or whatnot, but like you just list like most of the teams that was in the playoffs, majority of them, if you stick Giannis in there, hey, they're probably top five in odds as far as like winning the chip next year. The second thing I want to say is why is it just like everybody want to trade Jaylen Brown? I honestly think Boston needs to trade Tatum, because if you swap what happened last year, if Brown would have got hurt and Tatum was healthy, I don't think they would have had that season, bro. But,

0: Smalls, that's your favorite player that he's going at right there. Cardo is.
1: Yes, and I understand why a lot of people would pose that question, because it's Jaylen Brown. That was Eastern Conference Finals MVP and Finals MVP. And it's Jaylen Brown who carried the team in Jason Tatum's absence last season. So there's a lot of people that still believe in the battle for, you know, to steal from Jalen Brunson, 1A in Boston, that Jaylen Brown should have the upper hand based on what he's accomplished. But I will point out that even though he is the finals MVP, Jason Tatum led in a lot of statistical categories during that finals, and they couldn't have done it without one another. And that the team looked like they were going to walk to the finals once Tatum returned. I'm not taking anything away from Brown, but let's not forget who Jason Tatum is.
2: Yeah, I mean, prior to the injury, you're talking about the guy having four straight first-team All-NBAs.
1: Right.
2: Jason Tatum is a walking bucket. Now, with respect to what Jaylen Brown was able to do in the postseason where they won a championship, he ain't Jason Tatum. And so I just think that from a talent standpoint, when you factor in age as well, if you're going to move on from one of the two, the most likely is candidate would be Jaylen Brown. And here's what I'll also say. If the Boston Celtics want Giannis, then they have a better chance of getting him than anybody else does because they have that trade chip of Jaylen Brown. Nobody else has that type of player to offer. Sure, the Orlando Magic can throw in Paolo Banchero, but no one has a proven commodity in terms of somebody that has displayed the competitive greatness that Jaylen Brown has throughout the years. Nobody has that to offer up, right? Usually teams are trying to pair Giannis with a star of Jaylen Brown's ilk, but it just so happens the Boston Celtics have Jason Tatum there as well. So it does make sense if the Boston Celtics want to do this, then the only reason that this deal wouldn't be consummated is because they are unwilling to include Jaylen Brown in the trade.
0: Patrick in Chicago, listening on Sirius XM 80. Is the Giannis conversation all worth it? Is he worth it for the incoming team?
3: Good morning, guys. Love the show.
0: Thank you, Patrick. What's going on?
3: Yes. I'm going to say Giannis isn't worth it. I personally don't think he is. In the NBA, I got to agree with Michael Wilbon. Life comes at you very, very quickly. In the 90s, you needed a center. In the 90s, up until the 2010s, you needed a good low post presence to win. Now in the NBA, you need good wing players. You need two-way players. So when you think about getting a guy like Giannis, who hasn't been relevant in the last 5 years, you're going to have to give up assets to get the guy. And I personally can't think of the last team that's acquired a superstar like that and has won. There are these little sneaky moves in sports, like getting a Sam Darnold, getting guys who aren't going to cost you a ton, Jalen Brunson, and building that way, drafting and developing like the Oklahoma City Thunder did. Getting a player like Giannis, the assets that you have to give up to get him, and we don't know how healthy he'll be, it's not worth it.
0: Okay, you could say, hey, the incoming superstar trade is not what's won recently in Oklahoma City, the way that they were built. Shea was not a superstar upon arrival. Jalen Brunson with New York was not a superstar upon arrival. Cat was on the way down at that point. Now he's clearly on the way up in what he's done, obviously, with the Knicks. Wasn't a superstar. I get all that. The issue I have, Smalls, like, you can't say Giannis has been irrelevant for the last 5 years. Go look at his numbers. CeCe just rattled them off for you. The guy has destroyed people. And you're talking about two-way wings. What? Pick a position. That's the one that Giannis plays, and he plays it two ways. When we say, oh, he's not a two-way wing, it's just because you don't think he's a good shooter. He averages 30 points. He averages 12 rebounds. You could play him on 82-0. You could play him at all five positions. I mean, it's ridiculous. Come on.
2: Yeah, I don't understand what that last call is talking about. I don't get it. Like, these teams are making massive trades in order to bring over significant pieces to contend at a championship level. Remember, the Indiana Pacers traded for Pascal Siakam. The following year, they're in the NBA Finals in Game 7, losing to the Oklahoma City Thunder. The New York Knicks traded for a former number one overall pick in Karl Anthony Towns, which ended up resulting in a salary dump for the Minnesota Timberwolves. A couple of years later, they win the NBA Finals.
0: Right.
2: We see this year over year in the NBA. Remember, 2019, Kawhi Leonard ends up winning a championship on a rental for the Toronto.

0: Raptors. This happens all the time. And if you're one of these teams that wants to contend, Giannis absolutely is a piece that you bring in that could potentially bring you over the top.
1: It's just not you, Patrick in Chicago. Ridiculous.
0: It's a ridiculous take.
2: He's a top five player in the sport during that span.
1: Not even debatable. Wesley in Rhode Island listening on the ESPN app. Is Giannis worth it?
3: Yes. First of all, what's going on, crew? You guys do a great job.
1: Thank you.
3: I think he's absolutely worth it. But it's really going to depend where he goes. You have to look and think about, is he going to go to a Boston or Atlanta, someone that has pieces and is going to, the refrigerator will not be empty once he gets there, or are they going to bring him out west to an OKC that has tradable commodities? All of them teams offer that. But also, no one's really talking about the fact that accidentally on purpose, his brother seems to be on the same team. What kind of contracts are they going to offer them? Are they going to be involved? The Giannis effect does control a little bit about the narrative of the way the team goes. So you have to look at a front office that is open to changing how they do things because they bring in, say, Giannis. The last caller I thought was kind of not really onto reality, saying like he wasn't relevant in the last 5 years. The fact that he hasn't played has been ticky-tack injuries, but we all believe that it's more to do with what's going on with the contract, trade rumors, and his ability to be happy, because every summer, his name seems to keep coming up. I mean, you guys talk about him with trade rumors regularly, so it's obvious that it's not just that he can't play, it's just that he's choosing not to so he can be appreciated.
1: I don't know about that, but I understand what you're saying.
2: Well, Wesley brings up an interesting point, Evan. As a resident Heat fan, he's talking about the front office needing to be open to Giannis's input about how things are going to go there and how things are going to be constructed. Would the Miami Heat and Pat Riley in the front office, Spoelstra, everybody involved there, be open to doing things Giannis's way?
1: I mean, sure. Versus what? Being in the play-in every year? I mean, come on. Yes, Thanasis can have a roster spot. No big deal.
0: Oh, my God.
1: I mean, come on. Eric in North Carolina watching on ESPN2. Morning, Eric.
4: Good morning, y'all. I'd like to delve into this dishwasher controversy in ESPN 100.
1: ESPN 1000, yes. Yeah, Kenny did not put his dishes in the dishwasher. A big controversy at ESPN 1000 in Chicago. Go ahead, Eric. Yes.
4: Well, I wouldn't expect anything from a Giants fan. Go Pats.
1: Oh, my God.
0: Wow.
2: Also, Eric, I hate to be the one to correct you. He's not a Giants fan. He is a Giant.
5: Yeah, you can't really call Canty a Giants fan. Like, he is a Giants fan.
2: It's but like
5: you
2: gotta, Rocky.
0: I'm a fan of the team.
5: You are. I'm not a fan
2: of the Knicks. But I am a Knicks, sweetheart. That's Canty.
5: He's a Giants player. He is a Super Bowl winning player for
0: the
5: Giants.
0: That's why the Pats got what they deserved in the Super Bowl.
2: Oh.
5: Take that.
1: Yeah, but they put the dishes away.
0: Yeah, the Seattle Seahawks put y'all away, too.
1: Let me just correct one thing. Very important retraction.
0: Yeah.
1: Giannis cannot play all five positions in 82-0, the game online. He can only play four. He can't play shooting guard. That's important that I retracted that and corrected that.
2: Get it correct, Evan.
1: Coming up, terrible from the figurative QB1 of the Bucks to the literal QB1 of the Bucks. We get to that next. We're on Sportsmanlike, presented by Progressive Insurance.
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9: Yesterday, Governor Mike DeWine held a press conference at which he called on the Ohio legislature to ban the death penalty in Ohio. This is an about-face for DeWine, who co-sponsored the 1981 bill that returned the death penalty to the state. DeWine says he no longer believes the penalty is a deterrent to violent crime. Knox County resident Tyson Proper has been arrested for an alleged plot against last week's UFC event on the White House lawn. The FBI thwarted the threat

0: tip from a member of Proper's own family. Proper cited QAnon theories in his personal journal. The National Weather Service is tracking a line of severe storms that could bring heavy rain, damaging winds, and the potential for tornadoes tonight and into Thursday morning. Flash flooding is also possible. The weather will have a statewide impact. The U.S. Department of Justice announced yesterday that they have settled the antitrust lawsuit against Ohio Health. The healthcare provider admits no wrongdoing and pays no fines, but ends its practice of requiring all-or-nothing contracts with insurance providers, which artificially inflated healthcare costs. Compliance will be monitored for the next 5 years. The Ohio Supreme Court disbarred attorney Nathan Todd Harvey of Gallia County for life for stealing $225,000 from one of his clients' estates. The Cincinnati Reds beat the New York Mets again 5-3 yesterday. For the Ohio News Network, I'm Jay Fox.
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12: Moving forward, that tells you why the organization is unwilling to go to where the player wants them to go when it comes to the actual compensation, the contract extension that Baker Mayfield and his team are angling for. So I think we're looking at a fascinating standoff between the Bucks and the Baker Mayfield camp. And I think it speaks to a larger issue that we're seeing across the league, which is the disappearance of the middle class of quarterback. If you extend quarterbacks these days, you're talking about top of the market prices, usually $50 million plus. Daniel Jones, who is with his second NFL team, or third NFL team, excuse me, got an extension off of a significant lower body injury to the tune of $44 million a year. That's where we're at. Those are the economics of the position. Scarcity is driving this thing, but ultimately, if you commit great quarterback money

0: to players that are only good, then all of a sudden that closes the window for your team. So I think the biggest issue that a lot of NFL front offices are facing is how do we get a quarterback and how do we get him at a rate that is commensurate with his ability? Because if we pay this guy according to what the market would demand, then all of a sudden we could be setting ourselves up to be fired in a short period of time.
1: But if you're Baker Mayfield, you're like, that's not my problem. You want to talk about what I've done here? Okay. There's questions about my durability. I saw contacts on 767 snaps last season, which is the fifth most of any quarterback in the league. And I'm not missing games. Next. Okay. You want to talk about success? In the post-Tom Brady era, who stabilized this thing and brought you division titles? Me. Next. If you're Baker Mayfield, after everything that you've endured in your career and people doubting you and you moving from place to place to place, and then you finally land somewhere where it's working and you've been productive for them, I would feel a type of way about it too if I was him, to be quite honest with you.
2: So if he's played 17 games each of the last three seasons, and there's a report that comes out saying the Bucs are concerned about his long-term health, what are they talking about? To me, there's like a, I need to understand that better kind of moment here for me. Like, what do you mean by that? And they're not on the record as saying that. This is a report, obviously, with information. But a guy that plays in 17 games, I then have to assume what the report would then indicate is they're concerned between Monday and Saturday and between March and August. What does that, but whatever he does gets him the 17 games every year.
0: Yeah. But here's the thing. I'm not paying you for what you did. I'm paying you for what you will do. And will you be the same player without Mike Evans? Will you be the same player without Rashad White?
2: A health thing, CeCe. Then it's a, I don't know if you're that good thing, right?
0: Well, it's a compounding effect, right? If you're not healthy, even if you're in the lineup, if you're not fully healthy, then you're not going to be as effective. And then, of course, if we're taking pieces away because we can't afford them any longer because we have to pay you, then again, that's going to impact your overall productivity. So these are all things that the Tampa Bay Bucs are factoring into the math when it comes to exactly what we pay Baker Mayfield. And I don't think it's as cut and dry as everybody seems to think it is. Listen, for all of the good things that the Bake Show has done, they had a losing record last year and they didn't win the division that was looked at as probably the most winnable division in all of football.
2: That's a very fair point.
0: So you lost to the Carolina Panthers and Bryce Young. And then, oh, by the way, Atlanta's got a coaching change with Kevin Stefanski in town, and they brought in Tua to compete with Michael Penix. We like what we saw from Tyler Shuck and Kellen Moore in year one in New Orleans. So if you're Tampa Bay, does it make sense to commit $50 million a year plus to Baker Mayfield? And looking at your team, you might not be positioned to dominate the division like you did the previous four or five seasons. I don't know, man. I think it's a very, very complicated negotiation, and the Tampa Bay Buccaneers organization has to be very careful in terms of where they're willing to go when it comes to their commitment to Baker.
1: Yeah, you don't want to overextend yourself, certainly, for a guy who turned 31 in April.
0: But if you don't do it, Smalls, you're not going to get a deal done.
1: No. I hear you. I know that they need to tread lightly here if there are questions about Baker. However, the grass isn't always greener on the other side. I would look at the Minnesota Vikings, and we thought Sam Darnold might be in that middle class of quarterback. Daniel Jones. They move on from those two guys in favor of J.J. McCarthy. And the quarterback guru, the guy who extracts the best out of everybody, and Kevin O'Connell, could have get it done. Injuries, poor play. J.J. McCarthy was not the answer. So sometimes when you think, maybe he's not worth this number, even though he's a guy who's brought you a lot of success and who's been durable for you relatively. Maybe he's not worth this number. What's the other option? Could you potentially be putting yourself in a bad position or setting your franchise back if you don't give him the money?
0: Smalls, you can't use the precedent as the outlier as the precedent. Like Sam Darnold, we talked ad nauseum in February and March about how special it was what Sam Darnold was able to do. Very few players have that type of career arc where they go from being cast-offs to winning Super Bowls. Now, does Baker have that ability? Yeah, at the right price. But what the Seattle Seahawks paid for Sam Darnold ain't what Baker Mayfield is asking for from the Tampa Bay Buccaneers.

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4: 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Our state ranks among the top 10 in the nation for reported cases. We must do better. And as governor, Vivek Ramaswamy will protect Ohioans and deliver justice for victims.
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8: I'm Marcela Sanchez with an AP News Minute. President Trump says he's delaying Jay Clayton's nomination to lead the U.S. intelligence community. The move is an effort to force Congress to act on a voter ID bill that currently lacks enough support for passage. In a post on Truth Social, the president said he'll keep Bill Pulte as acting director of national intelligence. Clayton had been set to appear today for a Senate confirmation hearing. Trump will wrap up his talks with world leaders at the Group of Seven summit in France today. He's been trying to sell the tentative U.S.-Iran agreement as a pact that ensures Iran never develops a nuclear weapon. It leaves 2 months for talks on that issue. Iran says the deal would require Israel to withdraw from Lebanon, where it's battling Iran-backed Hezbollah militants. Israel has already rejected that condition. The agreement is scheduled to be signed on Friday in Switzerland. More stories at APNews.com. I'm Marcela Sanchez.
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17: Your Skynet forecast for today. We'll have a chance of showers this afternoon. Increasing clouds with a high 77 degrees. Tonight, showers and thunderstorms likely overnight. We'll have a low of 65 degrees. For Thursday, a slight chance for showers in the afternoon. Otherwise, it'll be mostly sunny with a high 75. For Friday, sunshine and 75 degrees. For Skynet weather, I'm Bert Richardson on ESPN Radio 1430 AM and 105.7 FM.
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1: Start with Evan Cohen and Chris Canty, who both said Jalen Brunson cannot be 1A. We'll add Becky Hammon to the list, the phenomenal coach of the Las Vegas Aces. That Jalen Brunson can win a championship, but not as the best player on the team. Someone, me, actually went as far to say as Jalen Brunson, with the lead late, should probably be taken off the court because of the fact that he cannot play defense. Let's talk about all of those people that said that the Knicks made a horrible trade with trading Mikal Bridges for 5 first-rounders or Randall and DiVincenzo for Cat. How about other people? How about Jimmy Butler, who destroyed Karl Anthony Towns and Andrew Wiggins while he was in Minnesota? Those two young men both now have titles since leaving Minnesota. Let's talk about Minnesota, who had Karl Anthony Towns, and now he wins a title. Let's talk about the Dallas Mavericks.
2: Yeah.
1: Everyone wants to make a big deal, rightfully so. I can't believe they traded Luka, and you let Jalen Brunson walk. Yes, you made it to the finals after that, but Jalen Brunson would have signed with you on a 4-year, $55 million contract, reportedly, and he goes to the Knicks, and now he's a champion. How about the Toronto Raptors? Have you taken a look at the last two Eastern Conference champions, the Pacers and the Knicks? The second best player, arguably, on both of those teams, Pascal Siakam and OG Anunoby. You couldn't have used those guys moving forward? Okay, let me continue. And this may be, I almost put this team standalone number one overall in the entire hot mess rankings, but I grouped them into those the Knicks proved wrong. The Brooklyn Nets.
2: Oh, it is, come on, man.
1: Hold on. It's unbelievable what has happened here. The amount of people that have come out there and said this has united the city in a different way than anything else, because people are split between Mets and Yankees. People are split between Giants and Jets. There are three hockey teams, Rangers, Devils, Islanders, that people are split, but everyone roots for the Knicks. And as Karl Anthony Towns said yesterday on Howard Stern, hey now, amazing interview, Carl said, there's literally a team in Brooklyn, and all of Brooklyn is rooting for us right now. So I got to put them on there. So number five, those the Knicks proved wrong.
3: Can I say something just as an objection? I didn't think that we should pair my take on Brunson and your take on Brunson together. You actually said Jalen Brunson should be benched in these playoffs in the fourth quarter when they had a lead.
1: All right, let me rephrase.
3: I made the Brunson 1A take last year.
1: Okay, so how about this? I'm the hot mess. You were wrong retroactively. How about that? Because wrong is not as bad as hot mess.
2: May I throw two more things in here?
1: Go ahead.
3: Please do.
2: Because we are a show of accountability. Evan, you said Jalen Brunson wasn't even the best player on his own team.
1: Yeah.
2: So let's bring that to the table, too.
3: Yeah,
2: you
3: did say that.
2: Also, my hand raised, because we are a show of accountability. Throw me in the mix, because I picked the Spurs in 7.
1: Oh, yeah. Good one.
3: What was my pick on the
2: Knicks and 5, CC.
1: Yeah, Knicks and 5. That would indicate you right.
3: That's right.
1: Knicks
2: and 5.
1: All right.
2: Knicks and 5. You got
1: it. So is that fair? Those the Knicks proved wrong?
2: Very good.
3: Yeah, I like that one. That's good. Everybody is twisting themselves in a pretzel right now trying to backtrack on what they said about Jalen Brunson and the Knicks. I love it.
1: Yeah,
3: I love
1: it. We were all wrong.
3: It's amazing.
2: Yeah, we were all wrong, and all these teams are
1: sorry?
2: I don't think the Nets needed to take a stray, but
1: CC, I know you have friends within the Nets organization.
3: Yes.
1: Pretend you didn't. Was that a fair critique to loop them into this?
3: Yeah, it's a bad beat for the Nets. It's rough. Like, I don't know any other way to frame it. Like, the entire city is behind the New York Knicks, and you're the team that people go to watch when they can't afford Knicks tickets. That's a tough spot to be in.
2: It's a great time, though.
1: All right.
3: It's a great time. The arena is awesome.
1: They have good food in that arena.
3: They have very good food. Very good food.
1: Number four. All right. As a totality, Giannis trade rumors are just a complete hot mess. Where is he going? When is he going there? How is he getting there? What are the residual effects of those teams that actually don't get him? So either Miami players know that they all were going to go to Milwaukee or somewhere else for Giannis, or now if it doesn't happen, then okay, that's not going to happen. That's a hot mess. Jaylen Brown with the Celtics could become a hot mess in all of this. Oh, and what if the Bucks are just like, we don't have any offers. We're going to keep you around for a little bit. How about that relationship?

0: Ship. I feel like there are hot messes waiting to happen as a result of the Giannis trade rumors. So this is kind of the pre-take for next week, where we'll have the exact teams to hone in on as to who would be deemed a hot mess with the Giannis trade rumors.
1: So let me ask you a question. Whether or not the Celtics actually trade for Giannis, is this the beginning of the end of Tatum and Brown because Jaylen Brown's name has been mentioned in these rumors for so long?
0: And that is why Chris Canty is onto something, because now he is previewing next week's hot mess, because wouldn't we then put the Celtics in there blindly if they don't get Giannis and we feel like Brown was offered, which, to be fair, no one has said he's been offered, but we're going to get the aftermath if he doesn't go to Boston. So you got to ready for next week. Celtics have to be on there.
1: Ev, I'm just going to put it out there right now. The Boston Celtics are slight betting favorites to land Giannis. Why would they be the favorites if they couldn't include Jaylen Brown?
0: Excellent point. And by the way, CeCe's not saying that Jaylen Brown is going to Milwaukee. There would have to be a third team
1: involved. Yeah, it'd be a third team involved. Yes, more like Atlanta, somebody. A third team would be involved.
0: Yeah.
2: But basically saying he's not long for the Celtics.
0: That's what it feels like, maybe.
2: However, another thing we haven't necessarily brought up, let's not forget that Jaylen Brown said that this was his favorite season ever, and a season he didn't win, and that he didn't play the majority of it with Jason Tatum.
0: Leave on a high note.
2: Let's not forget that the Celtics, who kind of move in silence, have a guy who's going on a Twitch stream and airing it all out. So regardless of what happens with Giannis, I wonder what that relationship is going to be like, even if he stays in Boston. So excellent, they are a hot take or a hot mess team in the making.
0: Absolutely right. Number three.
3: Number three.
0: Hot mess rankings. Boy, have times changed here. John Tortorella out as Vegas Knights coach. He just lost the Stanley Cup a couple of nights ago. Congratulations to Carolina Hurricanes. What seemed like the greatest interim coach bump ever. I said the other day, I think they may get rid of him. And they got rid of him. He's technically under contract through June 30th, so it's not renewing the deal. But John Tortorella took over for Bruce Cassidy with 8 games remaining in the regular season. Took the Golden Knights to the Stanley Cup Finals. He left his clothing in Carolina and said, we'll be back for a Game 7. Someone's going to ship him his clothing from the Marriott in Carolina. And now he's out of a job. I got to put Torts on there. Hot mess number 3 this week.
1: Yeah, you lose 4 of the final 5 games of the Stanley Cup Finals. Your special teams were garbage. And the backup goalie did you in. Like, I understand Brandon Bussey was on an all-time heater, but still, like, those are hard things to work past and overcome. And I didn't think that Torts did a bad job by any means, but you called this one, Evan Cohen. You said he could be gone, and now he is gone, and Vegas is looking for a new head coach.
2: Regardless of his future, the fact that you come out and you say, I'm leaving my clothes there.
0: Oh, God.
2: I'm leaving them there.
0: Oh, God.
2: Because we're going back.
0: Wait a second.
2: That is just put them on the list regardless of anything else.
0: That's a great one. So let me give you the hypothetical. Let's say yesterday the Golden Knights announced we have signed John Tortorella to a 5-year contract extension. You still believe he's hot mess because he left his clothes for a Game 7 that didn't exist.
2: Correct.
0: You know what? I'm not mad at that. Number 2, hot mess.
3: Number 2.
0: I want to be very clear and deliberate in what I'm saying here. The San Antonio Spurs reputation. Not the San Antonio Spurs. The San Antonio Spurs reputation. Up until this year, they were as flawless reputation-wise of an organization as we had in all of sports. Greg Popovich, Tim Duncan, David Robinson, our guy, like the guys that were the role players there, Tony Parker, Manu Ginobili, our guy Antonio Daniels, pure and utter class.
2: Standard.
0: The standard. And in the NBA Finals, they were horrific. Not in terms of who they were as people, but in terms of their bad. I'll steal the CC way of saying it. Their sports character and decision making was questioned. We said before the finals, please don't ever make Wemby a villain. Wemby's now the number one villain in the National Basketball Association. He went from, oh my God, that guy is 7'5", he is unbelievable, to people have called him dirty, the shaking hands thing, which I don't personally care about. People have called him cocky and too arrogant in the way he operates. Mitch Johnson, the head coach, made literally no adjustments whatsoever, was infuriating to watch. To me, I now have started to think about, with Mitch Johnson, two guys, Nate McMillan and Scott Brooks. Why have I thought about
1: wow.
0: them? I'm going to tell no, complimentary to those two. Why? J.J. Redick was smart enough to know upon arrival in L.A., I don't know what I'm doing yet. I need longtime head coaches who have been there and done that next to me. And he put them on the bench, right?

0: Mitch Johnson, whoever was making the decisions to not have their version of Nate McMillan and Scott Brooks sitting there, horrible. And then, of course, De'Aaron Fox. Do you know he once won Clutch Player of the Year? De'Aaron Fox? Wow. The Spurs' reputation. They got to the finals with a 22, 21, and 20-year-old. Unbelievable season. But when people have thrown out there, you know what? They probably would have been better losing to the Thunder in Game 7 and never having this finals. As crazy as it is to say, there's a leg to stand on there. Spurs' reputation, number 2 overall.
1: You know it's bad in terms of a player's performance in the NBA Finals when the fan base of the opposing team, after winning the chip, decides to print up that player's jersey in their team's uniform. Knicks fans everywhere are making De'Aaron Fox jerseys.
0: It's wild.
1: Because De'Aaron Fox was with them in the NBA Finals. That's how bad he was for the Spurs. But as far as Wimby goes, Ev, isn't the NBA more interesting if the 7-5 spectacle that is Victor Wembanyama a villain?
0: 100%. Isn't it more interesting if...
1: Yeah, I understand that, but isn't it more interesting if he takes on that type of persona? I don't want the NBA. I don't want the superstars to all be good guys. I like the grit. I like the grind. And if Victor Wembanyama, who is beyond his years in terms of accomplishments from a timeline standpoint and from a skill set perspective, I don't actually mind him showing his teeth a little bit.
2: I just looked quickly.
1: Wow.
2: You all right?
0: No, I'm choking.
3: Number one.
0: You're now you go mess. To me when I'm choking, Pat. Go ahead.
1: Evan is the hot mess.
2: Evan's number one is what he's saying. That you're the number one hot mess. I was just saying, I looked quickly, I pulled up the teams and I was trying to rack my brain. Is there someone that's even in close contention right now with Wemby as the number one villain?
0: I mean, people say Shea because the way he plays in the Thunder, but I don't think they know the personality well enough to
2: I think Shea is more annoying to people. That style of play is more of an annoyance where this finals brought out a visceral reaction one way or the other to Victor Wembanyama.
0: Yeah, this finals almost made me put the entire LeBron era as a hot mess. Because the highest ratings and the most consumption of the NBA Finals since 1998 happened this year.
2: Yeah.
1: Wow.
0: This was a greater finals in terms of consumption than any year in the LeBron era of the NBA. Thought that was very interesting. But my number one hot mess.
3: Number one.
0: Has to be the NCAA. Mm-hmm. Why? Because technically, by letter of the law, we have no idea if you're actually allowed to gamble on your own team while you're on the team in the NCAA.
2: That's outrageous.
1: That's a good one.
0: Because technically, there's an out to, all right, I'll just go make more in the NFL, Brandon Sorsby. He's obvious. I don't even want to call him a hot mess. He's an addict that has an illness and an addiction that is going to rehab to get help. I'm not, that's real life stuff. That is health, and, you know, so on and so forth. But because of the fact that there was the injunction and then the lawsuit, we never got to the end of the race. So we have no idea what actually would have happened. So technically, you may be able to get away with this. What? What kind of system would that be? Number one hot mess, NCAA. Spurs reputation, number two. John Tortorella, number three. Giannis trade rumors, number four. And those the Knicks proved wrong, number five. We'll get your phone calls in. Biggest hot mess of the week. Give us someone. Give us something. 888-SAY-ESPN is your telephone number to join the show. 888-729-3776. 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
2: Your Skynet forecast for today will have a chance of showers this afternoon, increasing clouds with a high 77 degrees. Tonight, showers and thunderstorms likely overnight. We'll have a low of 65 degrees. For Thursday, a slight chance for showers in the afternoon. Otherwise, it'll be mostly sunny with a high 75. For Friday, sunshine and 75 degrees. For Skynet weather, I'm Bert Richardson on ESPN Radio 1430 AM and 105.7 FM.
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5: 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USDA's Farm Service Agency says they're accepting nominations for county committee elections nowadays. Producers interested in serving on local FSA committees have until August 3rd to submit nomination forms. Eligible candidates must participate or cooperate in a USDA program and live in an area up for election this year. FSA Administrator Bill Beam says local committees help shape how disaster, conservation, and commodity programs are delivered at the county level. Committee members serve three-year terms, and producers can nominate themselves or others through their local FSA office. Online today at OhioAgdat.com, details about the America 250 Agritourism Trail, where applications are now open for Ohio farms and agritourism destinations interested in being featured on the America 250 Ohio Agritourism Trail. It's a self-guided driving tour highlighting farm markets, wineries, orchards, and other agricultural attractions across the state during September and October as part of the nation's 250th anniversary celebration. If you participate, you'll receive statewide promotion, and applications are being accepted through the Ohio Farm Bureau. And some positive news from the livestock arena. Iowa earlier this year detected their first outbreak of pseudo-rabies since 2004 in a commercial hog operation. Well, the latest round of testing has confirmed that it has been eradicated and the quarantine lifted there in Iowa. Let's turn the page to market numbers and see what's happening in Chicago overnight. The Board of Trade seeing July corn down a quarter of a cent to 413.5 as December new crop corn is unchanged at 442.5, staying put. July soybeans 6 cents higher overnight to 1136 per bushel. New crop soybeans gained 5.75 to 1152.25. Wheat coming back after some nice gains on Tuesday. July down half a cent to 595.5, while September wheat's up half a cent to 604.75. 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June live cattle, $4.68 to the plus side. $2.55.30 is how they closed on Tuesday. Lean hogs for July down $1.78

0: to $94.80, and Augustine hogs fell about 73 cents. I'm Joel Pinard with this is the Ohio Agdat.
1: Playoff run in the Western Conference doesn't make you the face of the league, especially when you're a 20-some-year-old, can't play 40-some-odd minutes, and don't have a post move. No.
2: I completely disagree with you. I actually think this proved, because of CeCe's point in the previous segment, go back on the podcast and listen if you missed it, I'll rephrase it, that because he has emerged to be the villain, and because he may be comfortable as a villain, that definitively makes him the face of the league. You could say that Batman is the face, but they did a Joker movie, right? Like, you can still have the villain as a face. I think you're completely wrong about that, Norman. I'm not saying I'm not a hot mess, but in general, what this NBA Finals was, and the numbers that came out yesterday, unbelievable job by the team on ESPN and ABC, because you're consuming it by way of us and ESPN Radio, the numbers were higher than any year since MJ's Last Dance. How can you say we don't have a face of the league? We have Jalen Brunson, good guy, New York, huge market, and Wemby that somehow does everything seemingly right up until this point. People hated the way he was in the finals, both on the court and at the podium, and he became a villain and thus a face. We are in a better spot now in the NBA than we've been in God knows how long, because he's a clear-cut face of the league and because people like are pretty clear on their opinion of him. What's the second reason? All right, I think Norman is.
3: Well,
2: gone.
3: No, the second was, yes, you put yourself on for the Jalen Brunson takes.
2: Yeah.
3: But you deserve your own, like, another
2: baseball.
3: Which is funny because, you know, your partner right across the, you know, the desk from you, she was number one on the Wemby thing, so.
4: I knew that was coming.
5: Nuno is not letting this go.
4: Nuno called it propaganda.
3: Oui, monsieur. Well, no, because
4: Sacre bleu, Nuno.
3: Even, you know, like, and Smalls, we've talked about this off air in Canty. We're talking about this pre-show where, like, hey, we got to remember that Wemby's only 22.
6: Mm-hmm.
3: We can't do the, we loved him at 22 when he was saying all the right things and the mentality and everything else, but then also be like, let age be the reason that he, you know, doesn't give the amount of respect to his opponents, right? All the dirty stuff that he's doing on the court. Like, it's, you know, they both go hand in hand. So, like, I think that's why the criticism for Wemby has been very loud now, right? Like, because how many of the guys are we going to allow? We would have killed, and we did kill LeBron when he talked about how he should have been the MVP in years that he didn't win, right? Like, but we applauded Wemby when he sat there and said, I deserve to be the MVP over SGA, right? Like, so I think what's happened is all these things that Wemby has done throughout the year, you know, calling the Knicks offense not sophisticated and saying the Heat had compared it to the Heat offense, saying the Heat have a sophisticated offense, like that type of stuff.
2: Rather the Knicks offense.
3: Well, but like,
2: right?
3: all this stuff that he's done is now catching up.
2: I'd rather be dumb and win than smart and not. I'll tell you that much.
3: I said this to Small off here. Wemby is very polished on the times where he has a chance to think and say, and like where he knows what he wants to say.
4: Mm-hmm.
3: We've seen the warts when there's the emotion, and now he's just speaking off the top of his head, and that's why he's getting himself in trouble.
4: He's also, again, as you mentioned, 22 years old, speaking his second language. So, you know, I'm not going to really over-examine some of the commentary.
3: As someone, so is that my excuse too? English is my second language as well. I've been here for 40-something years. but that doesn't matter.
6: No, I'm not going to listen. I'm not going to let the language barrier be a thing, because listen, we've praised him in terms of how eloquent he is in speech, even communicating in his second language. So I'm not gonna let him off the hook for that. But here's the thing that I will say. When we look at high-level athletes and we talk about contending at a championship level, the higher up you go in terms of the level of competition, the more pressure there is and the tendency for warts to come out happens, right? We see it from a skill set standpoint. We see it from an athleticism standpoint, but we never think about it in terms of a sports character or a mental standpoint. And I think that's what we got. That's what we experienced in these NBA Finals with Victor Wembanyama. I'm not going to jump out of the window. He's 22 years old. He will learn. He will grow. He will get better. But in terms of him playing the villain role, I am here for it. I love it. I don't need Tim Duncan 2.0. I think the NBA is much more interesting with him being front-facing as a polarized

0: imposing figure as opposed to somebody that everybody loves.
1: And it goes to the fact that we have that villain now against the New York team and all that stuff. And I am personally fascinated as to why consumption outside of our amazing coverage was higher this year than it's been at any point since 1998. I think that is very telling for where we are now positively in the NBA and maybe retroactively the way in which people felt about the LeBron era in the league. I think it's so interesting. We can get into it at some other time, obviously, but those numbers just came out. I thought that was really interesting yesterday. Coming up, Dan Graziano, ESPN NFL reporter, analyst, host. He will join us next. 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
7: 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Dan Graziano, ESPN NFL Insider, joins us now in studio. 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
9: Football.
7: Your impression of the day yesterday with megastars all over the place.
10: It was the megastar day. We because France kind of sleepwalked through the first half a little bit, but then in the second half, you're like, okay, yeah, this is it. This is who Mbappe is and what he can do and how loaded they are with superstars everywhere. And then Norway shows up with this giant Viking that's like a walking advertisement for the next season of House of the Dragon, and he scores twice and almost scores a third time. And then Messi gets out there, and he's like, all right, enough with these young guys. Like, I'm still the best.
7: Unbelievable.
10: Yeah, yeah, just an amazing day. Amazing day. The day before was amazing, even though we're all four ties. Like, it was those were exciting games, especially the Cape Verde in Spain.
7: Graz, we've been like just blurting out all these unbelievable, ridiculous Messi stats. 38 years old, 20 years to the day after his debut, 6 World Cups, all-time leader, 16 goals in the World Cup. His game yesterday and his performance at this age is equivalent to what in the NFL? Is it just Brady?
10: In the NFL, yeah, probably. I mean, right,
7: Brady with the Bucs, in essence?
10: If it culminates with a championship, right, then yeah, I would say it's equivalent to that. Or I mean, yeah, who else play? In the NFL, you don't really see, especially quarterback. Brady's the only one that's gone past 40 and played at a high level competitively, you know, in terms of postseason success and all that. But yeah, I don't know, man. Like, 4 years ago, Argentina shows up, they lose to Saudi Arabia in their first game. And, you know, so you think, oh, maybe they start slow, whatever. Messi's not having it. This is something else. This has been a fun couple days.
9: Well, Graz, let's talk about another quarterback who has been in the headlines recently, in Brendan Sorsby. Mm. Not going to play at Texas Tech. He declares for the supplemental draft. What do you think the appetite is or the interest level is amongst NFL teams for Brendan Sorsby after, obviously, the gambling scandal?
10: Yeah, it's really interesting because the talent, I think, is unquestioned. And multiple people you talk to say if he was in this year's draft, maybe late first round, maybe ahead of Ty Simpson, that kind of thing. So, and you look at a league where talent kind of always wins out over the question marks to some extent. And we've seen guys come into the league with you know, terrible things in their past and terrible allegations against them, and all that kind of stuff. And it gets overlooked because of the talent. You know, we were having our Get Up show meeting this morning, and Lewis Riddick and Damian Woody were making some points. Like, you know, if you're in the locker room, like, can you really trust a guy that bet on his own games? Like is he out there trying as hard to win as I am? That guy. And I found that perspective very interesting. And I do wonder the extent to which it will take hold in NFL front offices. Look, it only takes one team, and I'm sure that team is out there that'll take a shot on him. Quarterback is that rare a commodity. And if he has that kind of talent, yeah, I think. But I do wonder if there's going to be a little more hesitation than usual on a guy of this kind of ability because of the nature of the issues that he comes into the league.
7: Chris, quickly before CC goes here, I just want to ask one question on that. Brendan Sorsby is a starting quarterback for a team. You're covering the game as a beat reporter, hypothetically. He throws 3 interceptions in the game.
10: Mm-hmm.
7: Do you have to ask the question, did you mean to do that?
10: I don't know if you have to, but you might. And that's the whole point. When you talk about, because people will say anything they want about the gambling situation, and he's an addict. If he's an addict and he's getting help for it, great. I hope he recovers. But the fact of the matter is, like, you cannot, as a sports league, and this was the issue.

0: with the ruling, right? Like the Big 12 is glad to be rid of this problem. Like, you cannot, as a sports league, accept it. It's a bright line. It always has been. You cannot have players betting on their own games. It brings into the equation everything that, you know, everything that can sink a sports league. Is this on the level? Like, is the competition real? I paid for a ticket. Like, I deserve to see an honest competition. And if you have any reason to doubt that, then that's a big time slippery slope for the league we're talking about. And I'm fascinated to see what the NFL does. They don't have to have a supplemental draft just because Brandon Sorsby asked. Like, they could tell him no. And then if he gets into the league as an undrafted free agent, they could suspend him. They could, you know, they could suspend him for life. I mean, there would be a court battle, obviously, and the NFLPA would be involved at that point. But I think this is a really interesting time for the league in this particular case.
1: Gross, and with the quarterbacks, there's been a lot of reporting around the Bucs' concern about Baker Mayfield's durability moving forward, citing his play style and taking unnecessary risks. Where do things stand with the Tampa Bay Bucs with the contract negotiation? Yeah. And what do you make of the reporting around the Bucs' concerns about Baker?
0: You know, Baker pushed back pretty hard, talking about how he doesn't miss games. And he does play hurt, and that's all true. I guess the question is, like, is playing hurt, does that, you know, take away from his effectiveness to a point where the Bucs aren't willing to commit at the highest level? I think if we're in a negotiation, sometimes things get out in a negotiation. Sometimes they get out for a specific reason. And I think the issue here is the Buccaneers really like Baker Mayfield. The question is, to what extent financially? And like, the contracts that they have had him on since he got there make a lot of sense for them. But if hypothetically he wants to be paid in the mid 50 millions a year, I could see the Bucs saying, well, we do like him, but we don't necessarily like him that much. And that could be what we're seeing, right? Like, if there are questions about durability going forward, how much do we want to commit, et cetera, based on what we've seen? I think that's where the issues lie. And with 1 year left on his contract, and obviously it's getting a little bit contentious, it seems, at the very least, I think it's fair to wonder. There were a lot of good vibes around that team this time last year, and they had a very disappointing season. And, you know, that does change your perspective on a lot of things.
2: We are on Sportsmanlike here on ESPN Radio, ESPN2. We are presented by Progressive Insurance. Dan Graziano, ESPN NFL analyst, a host, insider, joining us here on Sportsmanlike. He feels more dangerous. That is what has been described to Brian Schottenheimer, head coach of the Dallas Cowboys. What does that mean?
0: Who did he say that about?
2: No, about him, that he, Jake Ferguson, you know what the right word is? He feels more dangerous. I feel more of a dangerous sense from him, like he's in his bag, you could say. I don't want to say he's comfortable. That's not the right thing, because we're never comfortable here. We're comfortable being uncomfortable. Right. You could see it from him, and you could feel the energy. It's there. Jake Ferguson on Brian
0: Schottenheimer. On Brian Schottenheimer. See, I think this is fascinating, because the Dallas Cowboys have a very good-looking roster on paper. They almost always have a very good-looking roster on paper. Like, they've shown an ability to build division champion teams, 12-win teams. They just haven't had the postseason success. So to me, it's like, if they fix the defense, hypothetically, it's first-time coordinator, we don't know. Mm-hmm. If they fix the defense and the offense is going to still be elite, then they have permission to dream the biggest dreams. So what is different about this year's Cowboys that can elevate them beyond, yeah, they're pretty good, to their championship caliber good? There's not a lot. I mean, the quarterback's been the same for a long time. So if Brian Schottenheimer, if they really lucked into like a star coach here, which his first year went, I think, obviously not wins and losses, but in terms of, you know, the culture, the vibe in the locker room, the offense and the way it operated, he showed a lot of promising traits. If he's a difference-making coach, then yeah, that could be the answer. But, you know, we have to see that first. And after 1 year where they finished under 500, I think it's a lot to... It's a lot to expect, but Jake Ferguson's there. Maybe he feels something different than he felt under previous Cowboys coaches.
3: It's interesting because after the Knicks won, there's so many fan bases who have been long suffering, mm-hmm. and that maybe have a bit of a dysfunctional vibe to them, especially when it comes to ownership, that feel like if the Knicks can do it, yes, so can we. I'm sure the Cowboys are in that bucket. The Cleveland Browns are probably in that bucket too.
0: I think that's fair.
3: And Dan, I'm so fascinated by this quarterback competition that's going on there. How do you think this thing is going to shake out? Shador, Deshaun Watson, because you're hearing rhetoric about both of them potentially getting the job.
0: You are, and I'm interested to see how willing they are to go back to Deshaun Watson if he proves to be the better choice. Because, you know, you can say that in June, but everything that's gone on with Deshaun Watson there since he got there, since before he got there, frankly, to run him out there.

0: as your starting quarterback, like Cleveland is very, it's analytics based. It's, you know, black and white, cut and dried. Like these are, if that's the case and Deshaun Watson proves out as the better option in camp, my guess is they'll start him. But my goodness, like if you're a Browns fan, do you want that? Like, do you want to put Deshaun Watson out there and go 8-9? Like, that's not going to feel good, right?
1: 8-9.
0: I'm just saying, like, that's your best case, right? That's what I'm saying. So, like, your point is, like, we're probably not going to be very good.
2: Right.
0: Why do I have to go watch this guy that I hate, that has let down the whole franchise, that has been, like, that represents one of the worst moves that one of the worst franchises has ever made? Like, I just think it's a lot to ask your fans to come and show up and support that. I would, if I were them, I'd take a look at Shadur, see what you have there, and then make your decision next year. Because what would Deshaun Watson have to accomplish this year for the Browns to re-sign him? Like, can you even imagine?
3: Winning a Super Bowl?
0: Yeah, like, he'd have to be what Fernando Mendoza was for Indiana last year, right?
3: Yeah.
0: Undefeated, win the championship, win all the awards. And then you're like, well, can we really bank on that again? So, no, I don't see the point. He's on the team because he has to be. The money's guaranteed. The contract's been restructured so much, they'd have $100+ million in dead money if they cut him. He's got to be there, but he doesn't have to play.
4: Graz, now that the A.J. Brown saga has been put to bed, Brandon Ayuk and the San Francisco 49ers have raised their hands in terms of messy relationships that are cascading toward a divorce between a team and a wide receiver. What's the latest on the 49ers and Brandon Ayuk, and how does this thing end?
0: They're still sort of desperately holding out hope that somebody will give them something for Brandon Ayuk, but everybody knows the game here, and they're going to have to cut him before the season starts, because at that point they have to start paying him at a rate of whatever it is, 27, 28 mil. I forget what the number is this year. I think it's 27 for his salary. So I think everybody knows he's going to have to get cut eventually. He hasn't played in over a year. He comes with health questions. Like, what do you want to give up to get him when you might just be able to sign him for the minimum or something like that? I just think this ends with him getting released at some point between now and the start of the season. Everybody's connected him with Washington because of the Jaden Daniels connection from their time at Arizona State. Maybe that's where he lands. But I think this is one that's dragged out longer than it needs to. I think a lot of feelings have gotten in the way, and I think eventually he'll be on another team. Question is, how long that takes.
2: Dan Graziano, ESPN NFL insider, reporter, host. He will be on Get Up at 8 a.m. Eastern. Always great talking football and football with him. Patty the Caddy with I'm Over It next.
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7: I'm Jay Fox on the Ohio News Network. In Southwest Ohio, a Butler County grand jury has declined to indict police officers involved in two separate shootings. ONN's Jared Allen reports.
8: Jurors returned no indictments in the cases Tuesday. In one case, Middletown officers wounded a 22-year-old in a gun battle in April. In the second incident, one Westchester Township officer shot and killed a man who was holding a woman captive earlier this month. The Cincinnati Inquirer reports both cases were probed by state crime investigators before being handed to that grand jury.
7: In Central Ohio, Delaware County Judge James Shuck is retiring from his position. Tracy Townsend of ONN affiliate WBNS-TV in Columbus has that story.
9: 10TV has obtained letters Judge Shuck sent to Governor Mike DeWine and the Supreme Court of Ohio. His term was not set to end until December 30th. Judge Shuck has been on leave since an assistant prosecutor filed a protection order against him. The Montgomery County Sheriff's Office is also investigating a sexual assault allegation against him. Shuck has admitted to having a personal relationship with the assistant prosecutor, but has denied any criminal wrongdoing.
1: Senate Bill 276, which mandates Ohio public schools to teach what they call the success sequence of high school graduation.

0: Graduation, employment, and then marriage before having children is now in the hands of the governor, who's made no indication that he will sign it. For the Ohio News Network, I'm Jay Fox.
1: Hey folks, it's game day and the betting's gonna be intense, Drew.
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29: Between downtime, they've been hanging out or just, you know, at the beach. And this is obviously, the journalists are not thrilled with this. It's like, what the heck are you doing? You should be focused. I heard on the radio this morning that allegedly that's actually part of getting acclimated to the weather. Mm. Is that when you're on the beach, when you're, you know, standing on sand, that it helps your body acclimate to the weather.
30: He said
29: like
30: to
29: that's
30: me
29: part of the process.
30: This morning,
29: allegedly,
30: if you put your feet in the sand, it helps you acclimate to the weather better. And I said, that's the most ridiculous thing I've ever heard
31: in my life.
30: Did
31: you Google it?
30: That doesn't make any sense.
29: I Googled it and it sounded like the first Google said yes. Then Pat hit me with the, well, if I take the sand to Antarctica, will it help me
30: acclimate? If I put a bunch of sand in Antarctica and stand in it, am I going to acclimate to the weather better?
32: Right,
30: no, so it doesn't
32: like,
30: make any sense.
32: Leaving out clearly a huge part of it is in 90 degree weather if you're in the sand. It's not just sand in general. Can I just ask you a question?
30: Well, what does sand have anything to do with it?
31: And you're going to Houston.
33: I would like somebody to pay me to acclimate to the weather. That's
31: same.
33: All I'm saying.
31: CC, I'm right there with you.
32: Wait,
31: please.
32: No. Follow up on this, if I may. I love Palm Beach County. Lived there for a long time. Go there every single year. Spend a ton of time there. I love that people are taking advantage of that. Why are they training in West Palm if they're playing in Houston? Why wouldn't they just train in Houston?
29: Well, because that's across the board with everyone. Like, because there's so many teams, every team is scattered everywhere.
32: Houston's not small.
29: No, I know, but they're playing, which is weird because they are playing two games in Houston and then their last game is down in Miami. But it's kind of like that across the board with a lot of these, with all these countries, you know. Plus, with the fact there's so many teams, yes, it's a 3-hour flight, but there's a 6-day break between their first game and their second game.
30: And no offense, Houston, I'd rather stay in West. Yeah.

0: I think they're good where they're staying.
1: No, it's not his, but they're staying at Four Seasons. I think they're I think they're good. Yes.
2: So Nuno, y'all have Democratic Republic of Congo today, right?
1: Correct.
2: Okay, did you see how they arrived for the World Cup?
3: The outfits?
1: Oh, there's a lot of swag.
2: I'm just saying, the Coming to America bit, it actually plays, and that's a team that has a lot to play for,
3: that's
2: considering
3: right.
2: what's going on in their country. So I would be nervous about this one if I were you too.
3: The leopard, the tailoring, the bags.
2: Yeah.
1: I just need you to stay away from this game today. If you want to focus on England, Croatia on your best bet, because we haven't been good so far. This game will be a part of the best bet.
4: Congo? As a show?
2: Well, would you say?
4: Are we rooting for...
2: I think everybody in the world is rooting for Congo.
3: They're making their return to the World Cup.
4: Yeah, I just wanted to make
2: sure. With everything that they're going through, I think everybody in the world should be rooting.
3: Nuno, okay. I have a quick question for you before we move on, Pat. As someone who is still basking in the joy of your team winning the NBA Finals, the New York Knicks are champions, one of the things that we discuss about how they got there was their connectivity, their chemistry, that they're friends. So why is the Portuguese press mad that the team is hanging out on the beach? Don't you think that that's good team chemistry, good bonding time?
1: Smalls, if we the media get killed for, obviously, shows, right? Like hot take stuff.
3: Yeah.
1: Like, as someone who consumes so much Portuguese media, like, they have, like, they're, if you think, like, First Take for 2 hours or whatever, like, their soccer show's gone for, like, 4 or 5 hours. Like, there's, like, 8 different people. So they're always finding something to argue about. That's all it is. It's clickbait. It's what they want to argue about. It's like, we can't be like, everything is good. Plus, we're very pessimistic people, Portuguese people.
3: Really?
1: Yeah, I don't know if you guys have noticed that. So we're always waiting for,
4: You're blaming Portugal for your negativity?
1: Portuguese people
5: that's
1: are
5: how
1: very
5: he was
1: pessimistic.
5: Raised.
1: That, like, you're waiting for the other shoe to drop, and I think that's part of it. Because we have seen, like, there's been good vibes within this team, but we've seen things derail them, like, where it's like, our players start arguing about how much bonuses are they going to get before the World Cup, and they lose in the first, they're out of the group stage. Like, things of that nature is always, like, in the back of our minds.
5: Real quick, Houston plays in a dome, don't they?
1: Correct.
5: So what does the sand in West Palm have anything to do with them acclimating to the weather?
1: But you still got to get acclimated to the weather.
5: Why? You're playing inside.
1: You're going to Miami.
6: And you're walking from the hotel
1: to
6: lunch.
1: You're going to go to Miami. You could potentially play in Kansas City, that type of stuff.
5: Okay. Anyway.
4: Next one, Ty.
5: What happened to the root beer float?
3: Oh, great question.
5: Why can you not find a root beer float anymore? You used to, like, hear, like, oh, you gotta go to Tim's Burger Hut. They have the best root beer float. You never hear it anymore. Where did the root beer floats go? They just disappeared.
3: Excellent question.
5: Bring back the root beer float.
3: Also, I don't know about you guys. We used to have them at home all the time.
5: All the time.
3: A little barbecue action, dessert. How about a root beer float? I don't know if people are making root beer floats at home anymore, or at least I'm not hearing about it.
4: Well, I can tell you that my kids are 12 and 10. I think if they're listening or watching right now, this is the first moment they probably have ever heard of a root beer float.
3: What?
4: I'll ask them.
3: Why are you withholding a delicious treat?
2: Is it really that delicious, though, Smalls?
3: I love a root beer.
2: You love root beer?
3: And I love ice cream. Put it together.
2: Okay, because if you only drink root beer in a root beer float, I would question whether or not you actually like root beer.
3: No, I love root beer.
4: It's fair.
3: Love it. I love it in a glass bottle. I love a fountain root beer over tiny pebble ice.
2: I feel like you're in the minority with this take, Smalls.
3: No.
4: On root beer or root beer float?
2: Root beer.
4: Oh, I love root beer.
5: What? Root beer is...
4: I love it.
5: Popular.
2: Y'all love root beer?
4: Root
5: beer is amazing.
3: Arguably
5: Nuno
3: my hates favorite
5: it,
3: meal ever, an Italian sub, salt and vinegar chips, fountain root beer.
2: So root beer is the go-to beverage?
3: Yes.
5: Love root beer.
3: I don't drink soda.
4: The amount
3: soda,
4: that you would leave over knowing the way you eat, it's like somebody else would have a full meal too.
3: Not for that.
4: I don't buy it.
5: I think you got to bring...
4: Oh, God. Oh, God. There's 4 of me on the screen. What are you guys doing to me? Please, no. Get this away. Oh, my God.
3: It looks like a photo booth. 4 of you.
4: That was really scary.
5: I think you got to bring root beer floats to the ECHCF.
3: Oh, yes.
4: Good idea, Pat.
3: Great job. Patty the Caddy coming in clutch with the suggestion.
4: CC,
3: double thumbs down.
4: Two thumbs down.
3: Not
4: we're
3: one,
4: on Sportsman
3: but
4: Line,
3: two.
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6: I'm Marcela Sanchez with an AP News Minute. President Trump is delaying Jay Clayton's nomination to head the National Intelligence Agency. AP correspondent Donna Warder has more.
7: Clayton had been scheduled to appear Wednesday for a Senate confirmation hearing. In a social media post, Trump says he'll keep acting director Bill Pulte right now as he works on getting Congress to pass a voter ID bill that would require people to show ID in order to vote. That bill lacks enough support for passage in either chamber, but lawmakers in both parties said Pulte lacks experience. Democrats had said they wouldn't renew an expired surveillance program until Trump withdrew Pulte's nomination. Now Trump is accusing Democrats of going back on their word after he withdrew Pulte's name and nominated Clayton. Donna Warder, Washington.
6: In Georgia, Republicans nominated Congressman Mike Collins for the Senate and healthcare tycoon Rick Jackson for governor. Trump had endorsed Collins, but not Jackson. I'm Marcela Sanchez.
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16: Your Skynet forecast for this afternoon. We'll have mostly sunny skies, a high near 76 degrees. Chance of showers overnight. It'll be mostly cloudy, but gradually becoming clear with a low of 56. Wednesday, a chance of showers in the afternoon. Increasing clouds with a high of 77 degrees. Thursday, some rain in the morning. We'll have a high of 76 degrees. For Skynet Weather, I'm Kara Stallings on ESPN Radio 1430 AM at 105.7 FM.
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3: I think it's safe to say it had its best day yesterday so far. I mean, the United States winning obviously was the best day for those in the United States. But top to bottom, in terms of what we saw yesterday, Kylian Mbappe with two goals in France's 3-1 win over Senegal. Erling Haaland had two goals in Norway's win. And then Lionel Messi had the hat trick in the 3-0 win for Argentina over Algeria. That was obviously a huge one. We're talking about a guy at 38 years old.

0: who now ties the all-time record for World Cup goals with 16. He played yesterday in his 6th World Cup, most ever, 20 years to the day after his World Cup career kicked off. Just remarkable stat after remarkable stat. And Taylor Twellman, soccer analyst, broke it down even further on SportsCenter with Scott Van Pelt last night.
1: It feels like this is the part of the party where you get started, everyone's going, and then the VIPs show up. We obviously had Erling Haaland do what he does. First World Cup, he scores 2 goals. Allez Bleu, Kylian Mbappe, or as your kids would say, Mbappe, however we want to say that. Obviously, he shows up, but who's right in the middle? The GOAT. And Scott, what's crazy about this is he now becomes the youngest and oldest player in Argentina World Cup history to score goals, and yet it feels like he's playing with a different freedom. Unbelievable.
0: The most unbelievable stat that you would associate with Messi from yesterday was what?
2: Oof, there's so many good ones. As you mentioned, 20 years to the day of him making his World Cup debut. How about the fact that it was his 200th game with his national team? 200. Also illustrating his longevity. Yeah, that might be it for me, though. The 20 years to the day. Because that's something that the best scriptwriters couldn't even execute. And you come out and you have a hat trick in this game. Also, retroactively, may I add another group to your hot mess rankings for today?
0: Sure.
2: How about those who maybe questioned Messi and his preparation or what version they were going to get of him in this World Cup because of the muscle fatigue that he was experiencing in May with Inter Miami?
0: Those maybe that people, was because he wasn't in the sands, maybe? Is that
2: oh, that's right. Maybe he should have had toes in the
3: he
2: sand.
3: He wasn't acclimating
2: Portugal
3: to the weather.
2: Acclimated. That's right. Great call. But those who even had questions about him and what you would see from him or what we would experience with Messi. He is the greatest of all time. This is what happens. You rise to the occasion. You rise to the biggest stage.
0: CeCe?
3: He's 39 years old and had a hat trick. That's insane. The demands that are on soccer athletes in competition, it's crazy. I don't think anybody can fully appreciate it, especially if you're checking in as a casual sports fan that usually just locks in on American sports. But I will say this, the fact that this dude, at the age of 35 or older, has scored more goals than Ronaldo and Neymar have in their entire World Cup careers is insane. Like, those are two of the greatest players of our time. And you're talking about Lionel Messi scoring more goals in the World Cup, age 35 or later, than those guys have in their entire World Cup careers. That just speaks to the longevity, the productivity that he's been able to have. It speaks to the overall greatness of Messi. And that probably is the stat that stands out to me the most.
0: Which is literally the Brady stat, right? I mean, how many times have we said Brady, over the age of 40, his touchdowns, his wins is greater than insert star quarterback here that we all universally think is great. And if you just take Brady's numbers 40 and above age-wise, it's better than that guy is.
3: To your point, Tom Brady has had a Hall of Fame career in his 20s. He had a Hall of Fame career in his 30s. He had a Hall of Fame career in his 40s.
2: Wow.
3: Like, that's the level of greatness that we're talking about. And I think after yesterday's performance, we have to absolutely associate Messi with that type of greatness from a high-level athlete doing it on the world stage. And the greatest part about it is, Ev, he's doing it at the World Cup, which, Olympics aside, is one of the only opportunities that an athlete can have to truly determine that they are the greatest in the world. That their team is the greatest, and that they individually are the greatest. And he has taken full advantage of that platform to send a message loud and clear to the soccer world.
0: Well, what we saw yesterday from Messi, not a rumor, it was a fact. No question about it. He was amazing in that. Portugal plays today. We root against them, not because we don't like the country, but because Nuno's rooting for them. So we root for the Congo today, just so the misery continues. No, I'm just hypothetically kidding. Nuno's going to a parade tomorrow for his basketball team. Will today's World Cup game Portugal impact that?
3: So hold on. Can I ask Nuno a question? Nuno, do you want us rooting for Portugal, or you want us rooting?

0: against your team?
1: Good question.
2: I want you to be you guys, which means you're going to root against me. So, like, which is fine. I want that. I want all the smoke. I'm talking junk right now, but I'm a little worried. But like,
0: this is that residue from the Knicks championship rubbing off. That's what that is.
3: Something
0: has
3: to go wrong.
2: Yeah, like something will go wrong. Like, can't.
4: Yeah, but don't you feel like with the Knicks, his number one takeaway is the Spurs? I feel like it's so interesting. So his number one thing with the Knicks is how Smalls liked the Spurs.
1: No, Wemby specifically.
4: I mean, it's
1: very
4: amazing.
1: Mad that I love Wemby.
4: Who focuses on the team that lost?
2: No. We are a show of accountability. I just feel like that people need to be held accountable for their takes, right? And there was a lot of takes flying around about the Knicks, right? Like, all it is we want when, right? Like, when our team wins, whatever it is, it's like we want that criticism. We want the praise to be as loud as the criticism. That's all it is.
5: So you're saying you want Tim Bontemps to comment on Portugal today?
2: I'm done. Well, no.
4: He's a big soccer fan.
2: Yeah, me and Bontemps have texts about soccer previously, so we're good on that. No, that's all it is, right? Like, your team wins a title. Like, people told you that it wasn't going to happen. Jalen Brunson couldn't do it. That whoever won the West.
5: You told us it wasn't going to happen, to be clear.
1: Correct.
2: I didn't say it was going to happen.
5: Also, you were firing Mike Brown a month ago.
2: Okay, but that's...
1: A week ago.
4: Yeah, Mike Brown, answer your question. Who let the dogs out? Sounds like Nuno, actually, was trying to let your dogs out, as a matter of fact.
2: It's the West. Whoever won the West, you know, is going to cakewalk through the East. Like, all that stuff. Like, that's
4: you
2: all
4: you won the title. Go to the parade.
2: And I'm going to. Like, I'm
4: enjoy
2: going
4: yourself.
0: No, but this is a part of him enjoying himself.
2: Yes.
0: He's ducking on everybody that talk trash about his team.
2: Exactly. That's what it's part of it. It's part of, Smalls, it's part of the get back on everyone. Like, sure. I can now tell you, you need to admit that you are not you specifically.
1: No,
2: like,
1: you want me to admit it.
2: You need to admit that you were wrong and that, like, all the jokes, the hee-hee-ha-has about the Knicks, like, they're done. Like, find another shtick. That's all it is.
0: Yeah, that's true.
1: The hee-hee-ha-has, okay. Yeah. But here's the thing, Nuno. I love how you are going full Michael Jordan with the iPad on this one, because I was never dismissive of the Knicks. I was never saying, oh, they're not good enough. I acknowledge many times how dominant they were throughout the playoffs. I got caught up in the premature coronation of Victor Wembanyama. And after what I saw versus OKC, and based on everything that I had read about him and the way we were talking about him, I thought, okay, if he's going to be the next guy, the next wave of superstar, if he's going to be the face of the league and we're putting him in the same conversation as the all-time greats, even though those all-time greats didn't get to skip a step, they didn't get to expedite things, he just felt so far advanced that I wanted to roll with him. And I have told you that I apologize. And with that being said, I'm definitely cheering for the Democratic Republic of Congo today. For after 52 years, they are back in the World Cup, and they are the best dressed by far. The tailoring, the leopard, just the overall swag, I'm going with them. We're rolling with them today.
0: I mean, doesn't Nuno have to have some misfortune when it comes to his sports fandom now? After the Knicks have exercised the demons...
4: And the Yankees are playing really well without Judge right now.
0: But that's my point, though. Like, it just feels like with the Yankees, with Portugal, with the Giants this upcoming season, it seems like Nuno is due for some sports misfortune.
2: I would actually look at the opposite, Canty, that I'm actually due for some real good fortune, right? Like,
0: really?
2: Yes.
0: So you think this is the beginning of a heater for you, heater?
2: I am not saying that.
1: As a Yankee and North Carolina fan, you've had it really rough.
2: No, but the Yankees haven't won since 2009, Smalls. Like, 2009. That's a long time ago.
3: Yeah, imagine 86.
2: But the Yankees are allegedly supposed to win, right? Like, because they're the Yankees. But, the Giants haven't won since 2011. Thank you, Chris Canty, for that title. I didn't take it away from you.
1: That you wanted to give away.
2: If I had to go, that was going to be the one. But the Knicks have been a complete disaster, like, up until this, the last few years, and there's been this slow buildup. Like, the Giants haven't been great. Like, so, they've been a laughing stock. I mean, Evan calls them the Jets in blue. Like, that's his favorite line when it comes to the Giants. So I feel like I actually deserve some fortune here.
1: It's a good line.
3: Nuno in the Unsportsmanlike group chat on May 19th. Knicks have the sense of urgency of a preseason game. Fire Mike Brown and take that bleeping bobblehead off the desk. Five minutes later, what the bleep is Cat doing?
1: What's the date on that?
3: May 19th.
1: May 19th.

0: he fired the coach and said, take the bobblehead of Jalen Brunson.
1: Less than a month ago.
2: Less than a month ago.
0: In the history of the NBA. Off the desk.
3: Take the scoreboard, homie.
0: What the bleep is Kat doing? So you're not immune to the hee-hees and the ha-has, you know? You're a hee-hee-ha-ha-er too.
3: It's a beautiful time.
4: I'm not paid for my professional opinion. I just give it. Like, so that's my excuse there.
0: What are you
4: and what game was that? That was game one of the Cavs series, if I'm not mistaken, right? Because we had
1: came back from 22 down.
4: But they were down. Like that was before that series. During the Philly series, we had taken the Brunson bobblehead off the desk. Can't he put it there to try to curse the Knicks?
2: What?
4: Like yes, you did. You
2: no,
4: were doing
2: I didn't.
4: That. Yeah, you were doing that.
1: Oh, Kanthausen?
4: Kanthausen.
1: Wow.
5: No.
1: Wow. Who knew? We got Kanthausen. Very evil. Not very nice.
2: No. Wow.
1: Amazing.
5: Yeah, he picked Knicks in five.
2: Thank you, Smalls.
4: He learned.
2: I said it before we even knew what the matchup was going to be. We didn't know whether the Spurs or the Thunder were coming out of the Western Conference. And I said, the Knicks are going to win the finals. I said that.
5: I actually think you might have said it during the Cavs series.
2: I said the Knicks are going to win the finals. I don't know what Nuno wants from me. I wasn't rooting against his team. And the Brunson bobblehead was to bring you good fortune, which it clearly did, Nuno. So you can thank me later.
1: Kanthausen, he is coming up.
2: I want my one-day contract from the Knicks. If they give it to Danhausen, I want one too.
1: Coming up. 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
9: Your Skynet forecast for today will have a chance of showers this afternoon, increasing clouds with a high 77 degrees. Tonight, showers and thunderstorms likely overnight. We'll have a low of 65 degrees. For Thursday, a slight chance for showers in the afternoon. Otherwise, it'll be mostly sunny with a high 75. For Friday, sunshine and 75 degrees. For Skynet weather,

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6: Your Skynet forecast for this afternoon: we'll have mostly sunny skies, a high near 76 degrees, a chance of showers overnight. It'll be mostly cloudy but gradually becoming clear with a low of 56. Wednesday, a chance of showers in the afternoon, increasing clouds with a high of 77 degrees. Thursday, some rain in the morning. We'll have a high of 76 degrees. For Skynet Weather, I'm Kara Stallings on ESPN Radio 1430 AM and 105.7 FM.
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2: That being said, we're just a year removed from Giannis averaging 30-11-6. He still has the ability, when healthy, to be the best player on a championship-winning team. You just have to have the team built the right way, which is the right supporting cast. And unfortunately, the crew that they had around him when they won the championship in 2021, a lot of those guys got old really quickly. A lot of those guys had to deal with significant injuries. And so I think that took away from what Giannis's window could have been as a Buck to contend for multiple titles. But that doesn't mean that he can't do something somewhere else if you have the right complementary pieces around him. And that's why I think it's fascinating to see where he ends up landing. And hopefully this thing gets done over the next several days.
3: We talk about him in this manner because he's won at the highest level. And if you're an organization, you're bringing him in because you know he can get the job done. But we've discussed the injuries. He was limited to 36 games last season because of the variety of injuries. But one thing that Michael Wilbon said that I wrote down that we did not discuss earlier in the show is when he used the word diva around Giannis. And this whole, I want to be here, but no, I don't. I love Milwaukee, but I want to win. And if I can't win here, well, I don't know. All of this that's been going on for quite some time, that has had a compounding effect. Is Giannis a diva? Is he petulant? Is he querulous? I don't know. But if you are a team...
4: I'll do it. I'll take the bait. Word of the day.
3: That is our word of the
4: yes!
3: day.
4: Yes!
3: But that's another thing you have to factor in is the personality and the demands that would come along with it if he is to be brought into your organization, especially if you give up a ton to get him.
5: Yeah, I don't know Giannis personally. I don't believe I've ever met him personally. I know many people that know him extremely, extremely, extremely well. Diva is not the word that I would use around Giannis. I think he's just insanely competitive, and I think he's protective of what he wants. And I also think he is protective of ever being the bad guy in any way, shape, or form.
3: Even when coaches get fired and things of that nature?
5: Well, I mean, nobody puts it on him like we do LeBron.
3: I know, which is why I'm bringing it up right now.
5: Okay, so I'm not accusing. I'm asking. Let's pretend LeBron James was the best player on a team, which he's never not been. Even this year, he was at times better than Luka because of injuries. But let's just say LeBron's the best player on the team. Face the franchise. And let me give you the series of events. And you tell me who would be blamed for this. LeBron James would win a championship with Mike Budenholzer. Then a couple of years later, Mike Budenholzer would be fired. Adrian Griffin would be hired as head coach, former NBA player, NBA assistant, and then fired before the All-Star break. Then after that, Doc Rivers would be named the head coach. They would do nothing with Doc Rivers, and then he would be fired. And then LeBron would ask for a trade, but would never do it publicly. It would never say he asked for a trade. Who gets blamed in that circumstance? LeBron James.
3: Of course.
5: Very clearly. So we do treat Giannis differently because he's nowhere near as good as LeBron James in terms of his career, right? Mm-hmm. And he's not as public with some of his stuff. And Giannis is anti the best friend league that LeBron is pro. LeBron wants to be friends and connected with everyone. That's his right. That's not who Giannis is. Giannis is old school. I don't know that that's diva, but he's old school. Tyler Hero is certainly not diva, knowing enough about him, but he's also should not be mentioned in the same sentence as Giannis, other than he may be in a trade for Giannis. That is where the comparisons between those two should stop, right? And or they both have ties to Milwaukee because Giannis plays there and Tyler's from there. Tyler's a really good player. He's not in the same stratosphere as Giannis. I don't know that diva is the word that I would personally use to describe Giannis. I think calculated, strong-minded, closed off relative to being a villain. I don't know. I mean, CeCe, I don't know. You played. Like, is that what another player would call a diva?
2: Well, the longer this drags out, it gives diva vibes.
3: It does.
2: And I think that's why everybody wants this thing to get buttoned up in short order. Co-owner of the Milwaukee Bucks, Jimmy Haslam, put it out that they want it wrapped up before the draft early next week. That means we got less than a week in order for a deal to be consummated. And so I think after several off seasons where we've entertained the will they, won't they, it's time for this thing to finally come to an end. We need some type of conclusion. And because Giannis hasn't publicly stated exactly what he's looking for, it becomes...

0: frustrating to the point where people are over him and you start to wonder whether or not the juice is worth the squeeze. I think that's where we're at. I think it's Giannis fatigue more so than Giannis actually not being the kind of player, the caliber of player that can move the needle when it comes to contending for a title.
1: Coming up, some advice for Patty the Caddy at the highest of levels. We'll get to that next. 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
2: The future isn't coming. It's already here.
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8: Whoa!
9: Yeah.
8: It is time now for a Patty the Caddy update. What? Patty the Caddy? What are you talking about? Pat Costello, our producer here on Unsportsmanlike, was online and he saw that PGA Tour pro Michael Kim was putting out there, you know, I kind of like when average everyday fans get to caddy for me and we should do this more. Pat Costello made a plea. We helped him with the plea. And now on Wednesday, 1 week from today, Pat Costello will be caddying 9 holes for Michael Kim, PGA Tour pro.
9: I can't believe it.
8: Who's playing at the U.S. Open this weekend. Next week at the Travelers Championship. And who better to talk to really about anything, but specifically in this case, than our next guest, Michael Collins, ESPN golf reporter and analyst. And, of course, is a longtime caddy on the PGA Tour. Michael, first of all, your reaction to all of this. Second of all, your number one piece of advice for one Pat Costello.
10: Listen, number one, I was so excited for Pat when this all went down and I was following along on X and seeing that this was actually going to happen. And remember, this is a signature event, okay? Like, this isn't a regular PGA Tour event. This is a signature, no cut, like, 9 holes. These guys are there getting their work done too. It's crazy after this U.S. Open. And I was super excited for him. And this came about because Michael Kim at another signature event had a fan caddy for him. And they had such a great experience. It was a fan who was also a golfer and loved the PGA Tour, so kind of understood golf. But this was their moment to be inside the ropes and like with a real PGA Tour pro. And Michael Kim had such a great time that he was like, you know what? I'm going to run it back. And Pat, of course, was just like, well, me. He's the kid in the front row of class in third grade that knows every answer. And every other kid sitting in the back is like, oh, here we go. Look at this kid. I can tell you guys, guess who I ran into yesterday up on the putting green here at Shinnecock at the U.S. Open? None other than Michael Kim.
8: And?
10: Who said to me, hey, I'm a little nervous. What? Yeah. He's very, talking about Pat, really into it. He goes, should I be even more scared? I go, no. Pat's harmless. It's great. He's going to love it. He's going to feel the same way that the other fans felt as well. But I do have another surprise for you.
8: Okay.
10: You're not just caddying on Wednesday. You're also caddying Monday. After the show, you need to bust it over there to the golf course because you're going to actually get a practice round. I say practice with air quotes. You're caddying for Michael Kim's caddy on Monday during that Pro-Am too.
8: Oh. Wait, he's you're Patty welcome. The caddy for the caddy?
10: Yes. So on Monday, there's a Pro-Am on Monday. And what has happened, this is the second time they're doing it. The PGA Tour, on Mondays of signature events now, they have Pro-Ams as well. But because usually these signature events are after major championships, they now have decided, hey, we should let the caddies play with the amateurs on Monday's Pro-Am. So the tour.

0: four caddies, which are some very good golfers, but now they're going to play with in the pro-am for 18 holes with the amateurs. They tee off at the same tee box, and the amateurs have amazing experiences because the caddies will tell you stories that sometimes the players won't, and they're very engaged with the players. So Michael Kim's caddy said, hey, tell Pat, come caddy for me. He'll get a practice round of caddying in, and I can help him and kind of walk him through everything on Monday. So you're caddying Monday for Michael Kim's caddy, and then doing the real deal Wednesday, too. So you're welcome.
1: Thank you.
2: Wow.
3: This is major.
2: Breaking news from Michael Collins.
3: Okay. Well, Michael, now that the stakes have been raised, we certainly need your best advice for Pat as he goes out there. You saw the training video on social media. He's already been getting his steps in. He's been lifting the bag, walking with the bag. What sort of obstacles or challenges will he endure while he's out there caddying for Michael Kim?
0: You know, the hardest thing for people who've never caddied before is to take everything negative out of their vocabulary. That's the hardest part, right? The hardest thing, the first thing I ever did as a caddy when I was Robert Gomez at a Corn Ferry Tour event back in the day, it was the Nike Tour. He took the head cover off the driver on the first hole, par five. And I look at him and I go, hey, don't hit it in the bunker because I don't know how to rake like a pro. And then I wondered why he gave me a weird look. And then he hit it right in the bunker. So, and he, when he puts the, he slams the driver back in. And I go, man, I just told you not to hit it there. And he goes, you can't say that because then that's the only thing I'm going to focus on. And I'm like, well, now you're going to tell me what to say? And so I learned early as a caddy, it's only positive. There's never a don't or a no or a, you know, we can't. None of that stuff. So what you got to do is if you want them to hit it left, you say, hey, we got plenty of room on the left side, not don't hit it right. Or, hey, remember there's water over there on that left. No, no, you don't say that. You go, we're going down the right-hand side of this fairway. It's wide open. So taking negative out of your vocabulary is, and it doesn't seem like something difficult to do, but it's challenging. Or like if a guy doesn't hit a good shot, it's hard not to go, and you like you can't do that. You can't laugh. You can't like you have to be super positive as much as possible, like 99% of the time on there. And that's
1: great.
0: That's my best advice.
4: The guy that has a segment called I'm Over It. Good luck. Michael, you're out in Shinnecock Hills out in Long Island for the U.S. Open this week. Scottie Scheffler is the odds-on favorite to win the tournament. Admittedly, he's been a little bit of a lull this year, but he has a chance to complete the career Grand Slam. Give us a little bit of preview on the U.S. Open, and should Scottie Scheffler be considered the favorite coming into this week's tournament?
0: No. And one of the things that it's almost like he doesn't really want to talk about completing the Grand Slam. And he was on the driving range yesterday, like grinding, really grinding. I'll never bet against Scottie Scheffler, but I don't think he should be the favorite going into this week. I understand why he is, because he is Scottie Scheffler, and his record over the long term has been spectacular. But is he coming into this week playing better golf than some of the other top named guys? No, absolutely not. And then watching how he was grinding on the driving range yesterday, I was kind of like, you know what? He's not in that happy, comfortable place. And I had a great conversation with one of the swing coaches and guys that work with PGA Tour pros. And they said, you know, when a tour pro is struggling, the best advice he ever got as a coach from Butch Harmon was like, listen, be very concise and very almost adamant with when you see something in a player's swing that you want them to work on. So they know you're serious and they do it. When they're swinging at their best, stand back and shut up. Don't say nothing. You don't need to give advice when they're swinging good. So watching guys on the driving range, when I see their swing coaches are just standing back, arms folded, and they're not saying nothing, guys in a good place. When you see their coach in there, and they're talking to them and making moves that, hey, I want you to feel this and do that, then the guy's not 100% on there.

0: That's what it looked like Scotty was working with. Now to the course. This course, and I'm going to talk to you guys about it today for SportsCenter later on. This course is on the edge right now, and it's Wednesday.
1: Wow.
0: Yesterday, on Monday and Tuesday, there were guys hitting shots that were about 10 to 12 feet away from hole locations, and they weren't holding the greens. These are good shots from professional golfers. Now, we saw at Aronimink earlier this year at the PGA Championship, there were a couple of holes where it got a little kind of almost ridiculous, you know, and guys talked about it. And there are two holes out at Shinnecock that could very easily get out of hand. It's number 7 and number 11. And so I'm going to be anxious to hear from guys on how they feel about where the golf course is now, because the U.S. Open has been infamous for, especially at this course, for letting a hole or two get almost unplayable, where they've had to come in and during the round water the greens. And so we have wind up here. They have taken a lot of trees out since the last time we were here. So this golf course is very exposed. And on Thursday, we're supposed to get about 30 mile an hour sustained winds out of a direction that these guys haven't practiced in wind yet. This in a wind like that. So for people who, like, I love watching PGA Tour Pro struggle and get beat up, well, turn your TV on Thursday, because there's potential for massacres to happen.
2: We're talking with Michael Collins, ESPN golf analyst. He was a PGA Tour caddy from 99 to 09 about Patty the Caddy. Pat Costello, our very own, is going to caddy for Michael Kim at the Travelers Championship on Wednesday of next week. 9 holes. Then Michael just broke the news. Patty the Caddy is caddying for another caddy on Monday during the Pro-Am after work. Michael, we got to get back to what Pat's doing here. I need to know this. I need to paint the picture for everybody. Mm-hmm. First of all, I need to know what you think to the exact tee of what he's going to wear. Like, what would you want the
3: outfit
2: to be?
3: Wardrobe is very important. Wardrobe.
2: And then I want to know,
3: he's representing
2: also,
3: us.
2: Yes. I want to know, does he have the right to say, hey Michael, wait a second. Not you, Michael Kim. Michael, before you hit that shot, let me just give you some advice here. Can he step in and say, I think I see this differently than you do?
0: Okay. First, we'll start with the wardrobe. Yeah. Number one, you better have some very comfortable shoes. Right? Mm-hmm. That's the most important thing. Comfortable shoes is a must, because, like, if your shoes, don't wear new shoes. Like, I'm going to break these out the box. These are going to be awesome. You're going to have a blister by the third hole, and you're going to be walking barefoot before you get to the back nine. Mm-hmm. So wear shoes that you've worn before that are really, really comfortable to walk 6 to 7 miles. Now, when it comes to, like, the rest of the fashion, remember, you're going to have a bib on. So for a caddy, if you're going to show out representing the show, which I want you to do, like, remember, this is a team thing. Number one, you know, I'm your boy, so you got to make caddies look good, too. That's why I got you this practice round. So the hat is your billboard, right? That's the thing that everyone sees the most. And the other thing for a caddy is the sleeve, right? Because you're wearing the bib, so anything you wear on your chest on a shirt is not going to show up because the bib covers it. So you want to have something on the sleeve if possible. That's where your other ad goes, right? So if you're thinking NASCAR, like, where are all the patches? Sleeves are for caddies, and the hat. Those are the two things you want to show out. Make sure everything matches, like shoes, belt, shirt. You know, I'm a fashion guy. So, like, everything's got to be matchy-matchy. Sunglasses, too. Don't wear a green shirt and then blue shades. You know what I mean? You just look bad. So I expect everything to match up and look tight. Now, if you're going to step in and say something to Mr. Kim, the first thing would be maybe a putt. And you just ask him, what do you see here? Mm. That's if you're going to do anything, what do you see here?
3: Good move.
0: And I can tell you, the first time I ever pulled a player off a club, I almost threw up. And it happened. Because it happened with Chris Couch. And he had a 9-iron in his hand. He had a shot over water to a front hole location that was near the water. But we were kind of down in this bowl at a hole in Florida, in like Lakeland, Florida. And like he hits his irons really high. And so I was looking at the top of the trees and they are pumping. But we can't feel it where we're standing. So he had a 9-iron in his hand. And I'm like, man, if he hits this up in the air, the wind's going to blow it over the back of the green because he hits it so high. And then I got that little devil on my shoulder who

0: like whispering in my ear, "You're not a caddy. What are you? You're a comedian, dummy. Like, what do you think you're doing? You're not a pro. Shut up. Keep your mouth shut." And then I got the angel on the other side going, "Michael, it's your responsibility as his caddy to tell him what you think." And now, so I'm having this internal battle for like 4 seconds, and he starts to step in. And I go, "Hold on." And he just stops. Like, I slapped him. And he goes, "What?" And I go, "Man, I think that's too much club." And he goes, "What?" I go, "Look at the trees, man. You hit it high." So I tell him the whole thing. And he goes, and he just shrugs his shoulders and goes, "All right." And he puts the knife in and pulls out the pitching wedge. Well, now my stomach is turning even more because I'm like, he's about to hit this in the water. So I'm making deals. "All right, Lord, I know I ain't been to church in a minute. But if you can help me out for this one time, I promise Easter I'll be there." Like, if you, and then, as that ball's in the air, then the devil's on the shoulder. Like, you might as well just take that bib off and walk back to the car, bro. You fired. You got no chance. And wouldn't you know that that ball landed 3 inches from the hole.
1: Wow.
0: And he just looks at me and he goes, "Hey, man, good call there." And of course, on the outside, I got to be cool. So I was like, "Yeah, man, I got you. No worries, man. No worries." And then he, I let him walk in front, and behind him, I'm like,
2: So what we need on Wednesday, Michael Collins' advice, is Pat Costello needs to at least one time, and you have to promise you're going to do this, Pat, say to Michael Kim, "What do you see there?
3: What do you see?"
2: We need a "What do you see there?" 100%. From Pat to Michael Kim. Michael Collins, you are amazing. Thank you so much for the time and all the advice. This, we'll have you review his performance after he does it next week. Thank you, Michael.
0: Yeah, man. Y'all have a great one. Good luck, Pat. Don't be too nervous, man.
2: Oh, tremendous. Michael Collins. Awesome stuff. Awesome stuff.
3: Pat Costello asking a professional golfer,
2: "What do you see there?
3: What do you see
2: what
3: here?
2: What do you see there?" You know what I see there, Small? Sherwin-Williams paint. That's what I see there.
4: 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Look, in sports, the best teams know when to make their move. 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
7: This is ONN. I'm Jay Fox on the Ohio News Network. In Northwest Ohio, a Hicksville Township toddler died following what authorities say was an accidental shooting on Saturday. ONN's Jeff Hogan has the story.
8: The Defiance County Sheriff's Office says deputies responded to a home Saturday after receiving a call that a two-year-old had been shot. Authorities arrived on that scene and found a boy suffering from what they said was a critical gunshot wound. Emergency crews took the child to a hospital where he was pronounced dead. The Sheriff's Office said evidence at the scene indicates the shooting was accidental and that they believe the shooting occurred when children in the home got their hands on an unsecured and loaded firearm. At the time of the shooting, adult family members were there on the property and are fully cooperating with investigators.
7: In Northeast Ohio, a survivor and the mother of a teen who died in the deadly Bath Township mass shooting have now filed a lawsuit in Summit County Court. The suit names Airbnb, the property owner, and others, claiming negligence tied to a large house party last November. Police say shots were fired at that gathering, killing 18-year-old Elijah Wells and injuring 7 other people. Several separate lawsuits have also been filed. The Cleveland Guardians will be without third baseman Jose Ramirez and outfielder Angel Martinez until the end of July due to injuries. The Guards lost to the Milwaukee Brewers 2-1 yesterday. For the Ohio News Network, I'm Jay Fox.
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11: Work for me.
12: So
11: you got it. You got to produce, run the board, do TV, and AP at the same time.
12: I have
11: faith in
12: you.
11: While Pat's running off to Gallivant with caddies.
13: I'm going to be here for everything that I need to do. I'm not leaving early or anything. I'm leaving at the normal time.
11: Thank goodness.
12: I think it's fine. Right. Pat can
13: it's all
12: do
13: gonna
12: it.
13: Work out.
12: As long as you leave your regular time, you're gonna do it. But I think Pat, you got hooked up by Michael Collins.
14: Big time.
12: Now you get
14: big
12: a
14: time.
12: Prep day with the person who's a professional to just ask a million questions
14: it's a show.
12: And get that person's advice.
13: Absolutely. But I'm not asking Michael Kim.
12: Yes, you are.
13: No.
12: Yeah.
11: You have
12: what
11: to.
12: You have to do a what do you see here? You have to do that.
13: No, I don't.
12: CC.
13: I'm not asking a professional golfer, what do you see on this putt?
12: CC, does he have to do it? What do you see here?
15: I feel like it would be in good form and it'd be great for our show if you did it. I understand the respect you have for the game of golf. Mm-hmm. But, Pat, if you don't throw in an occasional what do you see here, what the hell are you going to talk about your entire time when you're on the course with
13: him? I'm just there for the vibes.
14: Also, Michael Kim saying that in order to be a good caddy, you have to remove negativity from your language and from your approach.
12: Smalls is going to substitute for you, I guess, on Wednesday.
14: I don't know. Pat's whole vibe and whole identity is negativity.
13: My golf course vibes are exceptional, though. It's fine.
12: But Pat, giving him a what do you see here is not insulting. You're not saying I see it differently. You're just asking, what do you see here? And maybe he'll explain it to you. Maybe he'll be better at golf as a result. You got to do a what do you see here. We're unsportsmanlike.
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1: From around the world, these are the latest international news headlines. G7 leaders are closing formal talks in the French Alps, with sessions on the future of artificial intelligence and fostering economic growth. Earlier, leaders had given their support to President Donald Trump's tentative agreement with Iran to open the Strait of Hormuz and extend a ceasefire. Meanwhile, Ukrainian President Volodymyr Zelensky says Kyiv has won key pledges from world leaders of further support for its fight against Russia. A Russian overnight strike on the Ukrainian city of Zaporizhia has led to at least one death and around seven injured. Germany and Poland are expected to sign a new defence agreement to strengthen European military cooperation amid tensions with Russia. Police in Vietnam have seized more than 400 cats in a major bust of an animal theft ring. Animal welfare groups and local media say the probe has saved hundreds of animals destined for the dinner plate. I'm Charles de Ledesma.
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10: Your Skynet forecast for this afternoon. We'll have mostly sunny skies, a high near 76 degrees. Chance of showers overnight. It'll be mostly cloudy, but gradually becoming clear with a low of 56. Wednesday, a chance of showers in the afternoon, increasing clouds with a high of 77 degrees. Thursday, some rain in the morning. We'll have a high of 76 degrees. For Skynet Weather, I'm Kara Stallings on ESPN Radio 1430 AM at 105.7 FM.
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14: 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I did find it interesting, and I would love, before we get into some of the juicy NFL QB contract stuff that's out there right now, I would love to know your reaction when you guys heard yesterday that, speaking of Wemby, that this final series was the highest rated, most consumed final series since 1998 with MJ. Last Dance. That tells you what? What was your interpretation of that as it relates to obviously high consumption previously, but not this high? Wemby, Spurs, Knicks, highest since 98. That tells you what?
15: Well, you had a matchup between teams that featured the biggest spectacle in the sport in Wemby versus a team that had maybe the most passionate fan base in the sport with the Knicks. So there was going to be a tremendous amount of interest. And then it's set at the world's most famous arena, which is Madison Square Garden. So I just think, and you had compelling

0: comebacks in each of the four wins that the New York Knicks had. So, yeah, I think it just spoke to the interest in the characters and watching the progression of both teams throughout the course of the season.
1: Yeah, completely agree with CC. But to take it a step further, I don't know if we would have had those numbers at least be to that level if it was Knicks Thunder. I think Wemby is the big X factor. He's evocative. He stirs feeling within us one way or another, a strong feeling. Either you love him like I do, or you can't stand him like Nuno does. There's a lot of stuff that he has given us in his short career that makes us feel something about him, and he backs it up with a body type and a skill set that we have never seen before, and he's only 22 years old. And the Knicks being in this certainly contributed to the high ratings. It's in the biggest city in our country. It's a franchise that everybody knows about. It's a very likable team. Their governor, James Dolan, had put it out there saying that they should get to and win the finals. And you're going against not only Wemby the alien, but the model franchise, essentially, in the NBA with the Spurs versus a team that was the complete opposite of that for a long time. There were storylines abound. The games were really compelling. But I do not think we get close to that number if it's not Wemby on the other side of the Knicks.
2: So just quickly looking back on it, the Golden State Warriors had this dynastic team with all of these players that people knew about, and Steph Curry and Kevin Durant, Draymond Green, Klay Thompson. They had a coach that was at least in our crosshairs in terms of conversation, Steve Kerr, forever since, you know, attached to Michael Jordan, Tim Duncan, right? Like all these amazing, Shaq he played with, all these amazing stories. And then you had across the way, arguably the second greatest player of all time in LeBron James, and that didn't beat this. I don't know. I find that fascinating. If there was ever a question, are we ready for the next face of the NBA? I think it's Wemby. Some people, Knicks fans, may want to say, okay, now it's Jalen Brunson. That's fine. In the moment, you absolutely can say that. He's awesome. Like, he's a great guy. He's amazing on the court. However you want to spin it, it feels like we're ready for it in a way that we haven't been in a long time. Just that's...
1: To pass the baton?
2: Yeah. Go ahead, CeCe. Sorry.
0: No, I'm going to want to ask you a question just as a follow-up, because I get where you're coming from. Compelling arguments for both players, both Wemby and Jalen Brunson as face of the league. Do we have a consensus on who the best player in the world is? Because usually those two things coincide, right? Mm. Yeah. You have a face of the league and you have the best player in the world. They're usually one and the same. I'm curious to know, where are we at when it comes to the best player in the world currently? Because, I mean, SGA, back-to-back MVP, yeah, that would be great, but he didn't get to the NBA Finals, and he lost to a team that was anchored around a 22-year-old. So I'm curious, where are we with the best player in the world conversation?
2: Yeah, I mean, like, if I was to do it like a power rankings of that, I'd probably put like guys like Shea, Giannis, Jokic, Wemby, Brunson, whatever order. I'd probably put vacant at one or two. That's what I would do hypothetically.
0: So there's a vacancy for the best player in the world.
2: Yeah, I would do that.
1: I don't think it's definitive.
2: Not do that, though, I know. To put the vacancy at number one in a power rankings for best in the world.
1: Well, it can be Wemby. He didn't win the MVP or the finals. Jalen Brunson, not everybody is unanimous in that consensus. SGA, while being a two-time MVP and a champion, I think a lot of people are turned off by his style of play. Jokic is in the mix. Giannis is in the mix. But again, not consensus.
2: Did you say Ant-Man?
1: No. There's another one.
2: Some people think Ant-Man.
1: But they would say he doesn't have the accolades, or as you like to say, that top line of the resume to back it up.
2: What Jalen Brunson feels like, and this is, to me, the highest of compliments that I could pay him, because I'm not going to compare anybody to Michael, obviously. It feels Dwayne Wade 2006, where everybody in and around the Heat said he is the best player in the world because he was playing the best at the highest moments, and you couldn't say anybody was better than him in those moments. Whereas Kobe was playing at the same time, LeBron was playing at the same time. So the masses may say, well, you can't say that. But the Heat people and people like me would say, well, no, he's the best player in the world right now. So if the Knicks fans want to say, no, Jalen Brunson is the best player in the world right now, how could you tell them no? Based on the fact that he just led a team to a championship in dominant fashion.
0: Mm-hmm. But here's the thing. Is it just a great run, or is he definitively the best player in the world? Like, that's the part that I think people are going to struggle to differentiate between, because the Knicks fans will tell you this is a guy that resurrected our team from the ashes, and he deserves his flowers. And nobody's taking that away. But I don't.

0: don't want to conflate a great run with being the best player in the entire world. Like, if you were starting a team, this is the guy that everybody would choose before anyone else. I don't know that Jalen Brunson is at that point now, even though he's aspirational in a lot of ways in terms of his work ethic, his industriousness, his leadership qualities, his perseverance. There are a ton of things to admire about Jalen Brunson, and we can do that without saying that he's the best player in the world, because I'm not sure I'm willing to go there.
1: I completely agree with you. Mm-hmm. He's the guy, CC now has a son, I have two kids, he's the guy that you would sit there and say, let me tell you about this guy's story.
0: Yes, yes. There is nobody that's going to have a better Father's Day than Rick Brunson.
1: Right.
0: And he's got to be the proudest papa on the face of the planet. Like, because that's exactly what you want your son to be.
1: Right.
0: If you're going to be in sports, I don't care whether you're the most athletic. I don't care if you're the biggest. But I want you to wring every ounce of ability out of your body and out of your mind. And that is what Jalen Brunson is. And that is something to be praised for.
1: No question about that.
2: So real quick, can I ask this question? Because we all did this beforehand. And I still remember, and I was joking with Pat, that I used to argue with Pat because Pat was 2 years ago like, hey, let's slow down on this Wemby thing. Is adding or trying to do the, is Jalen Brunson, or where do we rank Jalen Brunson as the best player in the league? Is that our way of coping the fact that we were just so wrong with Wemby and that we can't just say, all right, this is Jalen Brunson has been building to this, because if you look at his numbers through since he's been with the Knicks, especially in the playoffs, you know, he's led, I think every year he's been the score the most points in the playoffs, right? I think there's only one player in the playoffs or one player in the NBA that has more playoff wins the last 4 years than actually Jalen Brunson. It's Isaiah Hartenstein. Like, so is this a way for us to obviously be like, like, hey, we, yeah, no, it's, right, who was also on the Knicks. So, like, is this our way of being like, instead of being like, hey, we were completely wrong on the Wemby part.
1: We weren't wrong.
3: How were we completely wrong on the Wemby part?
1: Because
3: he did not win.
2: Because we said he's the face of the league. He was going to be the one guy that, is he?
1: Yes.
2: How is he the face of the league?
1: Because you hate him.
2: No, I don't hate him.
1: Oh, you don't hate him?
3: Yes,
1: you
3: do.
1: Stop it.
0: Nuno.
2: Listen.
0: Nuno.
2: Is he the face of the league?
1: Yes.
2: How can you be the face of the league if you don't have the top of the line on your resume? Evan, you're all about doing that. Like, where is he?
1: Because he checks the polarizing box.
2: Oh, that's what we're doing.
1: Because you could be the biggest actor or actress in the world without an Academy Award.
2: So you know who the face of the league still is? It's LeBron.
1: Well, that is the only other option to me.
2: Then LeBron.
1: I'm fine with that. If vacant goes back to default, thus LeBron James, I'm completely okay with that as a fan.
3: I'm cool with that, too.
1: If nobody's top line of the resume would be enough to overcome how polarizing somehow so quickly Wemby has become, then the default face of the league is LeBron James.
3: Also, I don't know how we can sit here and say we got it completely wrong about Wemby. He brought a team with the core at 22 years old, with the core being 22, 21, and 20 to the NBA Finals in his first playoff run. We were not completely wrong about him.
1: I totally
3: did
1: agree.
3: He show immaturity at times in the finals? Absolutely. As a 22-year-old probably should. Did he show complete sophistication and maturity in other aspects throughout this run? Absolutely.
4: We were comparing him to Michael Jordan already. You guys did that on this show, compared him to Michael Jordan.
1: But Pat, where, CeCe didn't do this, where Smalls and I got it wrong, is thinking he was ready to win a title in year three and do this all ahead of schedule.
3: We thought he could
1: expedite
3: it.
1: That's where we got it wrong.
3: For sure.
1: Where we didn't get it wrong is thinking that we should sit back and marvel at the fact that a 22-year-old just took a team to the NBA Finals. That is insane. What is as insane is thinking he was ready to beat that veteran-laden team like the Knicks with a veteran coach that's been there and done that like Mike Brown.
3: Let me add another thing. How would you characterize what you saw from Mitch Johnson in the finals?
1: Unbelievably unimpressed to a point that I think their number one offseason move is not to trade De'Aaron Fox. It's to surround Mitch Johnson with people that have been there and done that before.
3: And Wemby still got this young team to the finals and kept it so close in every single game, despite not having a coach that he and his team

0: implicitly trust, like the Knicks did in Mike Brown. That's another thing that we need to acknowledge when it comes to Wemby.
1: Okay, he got him there, but in the biggest moments throughout this whole series, every single moment, can't he? Because as a player, like every single moment, what happened? He was the reason he choked. Yeah. He choked. And then we gave him a, like, you guys gave him a pass for all the dirty stuff that he's been doing, right? Like, oh, he's not a dirty player because he doesn't need to be that way. But he is. Like, he's a dirty player.
2: He's a habitual line stepper, okay, Nuno.
1: Yeah, and, right? Like, so, but every moment, game one, big turnover with less than a minute, and they're down four. Game two, throws the ball away.
2: Same thing,
1: like,
2: yeah.
1: Game three, they get bailed out because of that Steph
3: pass. So here's where he's at 23 years old. This is used in the business world a lot. He is the Peter principle. It's you're promoting him one level above where they become competent. And then the incompetence shows one level above. He is not ready to be in the NBA Finals yet. He was ready to win the Western Conference Finals. Unfortunately, the result is you end up in the finals. Where is he in terms of the level of maturity and the level of play? It's Western Conference Finals.
2: Nah, see, I don't know if I agree with that, though. Like, I can't say he wasn't ready to be in the NBA Finals when he had to beat the reigning defending champs in order to get to the NBA Finals. Like, I didn't feel that way when he won that double overtime game in OKC in game one, and he hit the three-pointer in the first overtime in order to make it a double overtime game. He felt like he was ready.
3: But that's literally my point. Is what you're saying is my point. Because I believe that when you went to the Super Bowl, I understand you played against the Patriots, so it's a little tricky. Let's just pretend that game was the NFC Championship game.
2: Got it.
3: The point is, you didn't look at that as the Super Bowl. The immaturity or lack of experience is they looked at the Thunder as the NBA Finals. There's still another round to go.
2: I don't know if that
3: they
2: was
3: They said
2: true,
3: as much.
2: I don't know if
3: he
2: that
3: literally
2: was
3: said
2: true.
3: His emotion had to come down.
2: Yeah,
3: after
2: he did,
3: that.
2: But I don't think he said that during the NBA Finals like we thought we won the championship when we beat the Thunder. Like I didn't hear that in any of the sound bites coming from any of the Spurs players. I can't say that they weren't ready for the stage when they had a double-digit lead in every single game in the series.
0: There you go. I agree with that.
3: But they blew the lead in every game.
2: Well, yeah, they blew the lead. But here's the thing. I think that's more of a product of who the Knicks are.
3: Like, and they're awesome.
2: But the Knicks did that to every single team in the postseason.
3: Yep.
2: They did that to everybody. I mean, in every single closeout game, sans the one we saw in the NBA Finals, the Knicks won by 30-plus. But they made people fold. What I'm saying is this. They made people fold. Mm-hmm. I'm not going to sit here and criticize a 22-year-old for wilting under the pressure of the New York Knicks and saying he's not ready for the stage when quite literally nobody was ready for the postseason that the New York Knicks were having.
3: Totally understand and totally agree. The Knicks are awesome. I don't know that this is truly a Knicks argument necessarily as much as it is. Wemby deserves an insane amount of credit for getting a team to the finals. And I think we are losing sight of that part of it because of how bad they were situationally in the finals.
2: Mm.
3: That's my point, is that we are focusing so much on the five-game, what I personally will call poor execution, poor strategy, poor game plan, poor words at times. Mm-hmm. And because of that, we have now lost sight of all of the games that got him there. Me included. I'm the one who came on our show the other day, and you guys did a good job of baiting me into this, and I certainly was willing to take the bait of saying I can't watch them anymore. They're infuriating to watch. But that being infuriating to watch still got them to the finals. And I think maybe we've gone too far, me included, of only focusing on the negativity with the finals and not the positivity in getting there. We're Unsportsmanlike, presented by Progressive Insurance.
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4: The State Highway Patrol reports one person was killed in a Hancock County crash earlier yesterday. ONN's Jeff Hogan has more.
5: Troopers were called to the intersection of Lincoln Highway and County Road 15 in Orange Township just before 6 a.m. for a two-vehicle crash. Troopers said 30-year-old Chad Shepler of Genera was traveling westbound on Lincoln Highway when a driver traveling northbound on State Route 15 failed to yield at a stop sign. Troopers said impairment was not a factor in the crash, and both drivers were wearing their seatbelts at the time. Shepler was pronounced dead at the scene, and the other driver is expected to survive.
4: Ohio beverage makers can once again sell THC-infused drinks. A federal judge has temporarily blocked that ban that went into effect earlier this year. The law lowered THC limits and restricted many hemp-derived products to dispensaries. The judge says it's likely unconstitutional and ordered a 14-day pause. One business impacted by the ban is Saucy Brewworks in Ohio City in Cleveland. The brewery says its THC-infused saucy seltzers will be back on the shelf at its Cleveland and Columbus locations. Southeast Ohio is bracing for flash flooding as an active cold front hits the region this evening, bringing more rain to already saturated soil, along with large hail and damaging winds over 75 miles per hour and isolated tornadoes. For the Ohio News Network, I'm Jay Fox.
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16: Your Skynet forecast for this afternoon: we'll have mostly sunny skies, a high near 76 degrees, a chance of showers overnight. It'll be mostly cloudy but gradually becoming clear with a low of 56. Wednesday, a chance of showers in the afternoon, increasing clouds with a high of 77 degrees. Thursday, some rain in the morning. We'll have a high of 70.

0: 36 degrees. For Skynet weather, I'm Kara Stallings on ESPN Radio 1430 AM and 105.7 FM.
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2: So, I don't know if that should ever be a question.
3: CeCe, are they going to work this out?
4: I don't know. I mean, he's under contract for this year, and we'll see what happens after that. But if you're the Tampa Bay Buccaneers, I get why you're concerned. Baker Mayfield is a guy that lays his body on the line, and if you're in a locker room with him, you love him for that, right up until he gets hurt to the point where he can't be effective in doing his job. And then it starts to cost your team opportunities to be competitive, and you've seen it happen last year. They should have been in the driver's seat to dominate the NFC South, and they lost that division to a Carolina Panthers team that was on the fence about their own quarterback who they took with the number one overall pick, and a team that had a losing record. That's unacceptable. And so now, off of that season, you're speculating as to whether or not Baker Mayfield would be worth paying $50 million a year plus two. And remember, the Bucs are paying Baker Mayfield not for what he's already done, but for what he will do. On his current contract, which is 3 years, $100 million, Baker Mayfield, you love to have him. But if you've got to pay him $50, $55 million a year, is that a guy that you want to play quarterback for you? And I think there's a lot of conversations in that Bucs front office in terms of whether or not that becomes a tenable situation.
5: Is there more to it than the style of play and that he could get banged up from time to time, even though he will play in games? This one's really tough for me because it's such a firm gray area, because this is a guy who has a lot of talent, and they didn't win the division last year, but he's brought division titles to Tampa. He's maintained a certain standard there in the post-Tom Brady era. And for someone who's bounced around in his career after being drafted number one overall, he's found a home. It works there. It works with him and it works with them. However, they have to think about what is the complexion of our team going to look like if he's taking up this much of the financial puzzle. So they have to find a sweet spot. But I also don't know if life is going to be better without him. So I'm wondering if they just don't think that moving forward at the age of 31, whatever that they would invest in him, that he's actually that good. And they're using this, the wear and tear on your body, as the excuse to say, we just don't think that you're good enough moving forward.
4: Smalls, that's a great question that you asked, like, what are they going to do without him? And I would answer that with, well, the Tampa Bay Buccaneers had to live in a space of what are they going to do without Tom Brady? Mm-hmm. And they ended up finding Baker Mayfield. And what we're seeing now with the elimination of the middle class of NFL quarterbacks, there's always going to be a guy that doesn't live up to the contract that a team doles out to him, and he ends up hitting the open market, right? We've seen it every single year. Happened with Sam Darnold coming off of a great season where he won 14 games with Minnesota. They didn't want to keep him in their building at the cost of what he would command on the open market. The Seattle Seahawks signed Sam Darnold, ironically enough, to the Baker Mayfield contract and eventually won a Super Bowl. And that's because they got the quarterback at a cost where he could outperform the contract. Well, what happens, Evan Cohen, when you sign Baker Mayfield to a $50, $51, $52, $53, $54 million a year contract? Are we sure that Baker Mayfield is going to be able to outperform that contract, especially considering now he's not going to have Mike Evans, he's not going to have Rashad White in his skill position core? I think that's a legitimate question to ask, and there's reason to have a little bit concern about proceeding with that line, in with that direction, if you're the Tampa Bay Buccaneers.
3: Very fair, because what CeCe is saying is they have a chance to break the QB rules, and as featured on ESPN.com twice, that you would no longer have a quarterback that can outperform your contract. One little add-on, I happen to believe Tyler Shuck is going to be really good. I'm really impressed with what he is.
4: Yeah.
3: That said, doesn't mean I'm right about that. That said, there's a world in which every single team in the NFC South has a new quarterback after this season. Every single team in that division.
4: But, Ann, think about that. Think about what you just said. The Tampa Bay Bucs lost the division to the Carolina Panthers. And the Panthers this offseason said, yeah, we like what we saw.

0: from Bryce Young, but we need to see more. That's a team that invested the number one overall pick in this guy. They want nothing more for Bryce Young to succeed. And they said, yeah, we need to see a little bit more. Baker Mayfield's team lost the division to that dude. So I understand the concern that the Bucs have. Now, it could very well end up resulting in Tampa extending Baker, and good on him. I want everybody to get paid their money. But when we start talking about what that does to the window for the Bucs to contend at a high level, to win divisions, to try to get in the mix for a Super Bowl, I think that shortens your window. And we've seen that time and time again in the NFL. When you do the quarterback overpay on an extension because that guy's the next up, it usually ends up leading to bad things for the team and ultimately somebody getting fired for it.
1: Coming up, we got a round of Who Said It? But first, CeCe just got the job done, just like Granger.
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12: 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Sorry about that.
13: I don't want to live on this planet anymore.
14: What?
11: On the other side, Evan, Canty, and Michelle.
15: I'm a situationally good dancer.
16: Yes! Yes!
0: Wow, I am hilarious.
11: This is Who Said It?
15: They're trying to stump us. We're trying to guess as to who's speaking in them.
16: What are we talking about?
11: On Unsportsmanlike.
15: Here we go. Who said it? Three hosts, Chris Canty, Michelle Smallman, Evan Cohen. We go up against the producers of this show in Vegas East, a.k.a. Bristol. Nuno, Patty the Caddy, Cam, Jovante. They play us five pieces of audio. We have no idea who's speaking in the audio. The voice and the context clues are supposed to be enough for us to guess. And they're trying to stump us. I am a little nervous, CC and Smalls, from this perspective. World Cup is the hottest thing right now.
0: Yes. Yeah. Oh, good point.
15: There are many names for me personally. I don't want to speak for you guys that I am learning now for the first time. I'm not going to lie to the audience and tell you I know everything about this. There's a lot of new names and voices that I don't recognize.
0: I was just going to say, most importantly, voices we might not be able to identify.
15: So we'll see where they go with this. CeCe, you ready?
16: Let's do it.
15: All right. Go ahead, Pat.
17: Found a way to damper a really cool moment, but obviously I'm very, very grateful. And, you know, just trying to follow in Carson Kelly's footsteps. I'm really grateful that I got a team that'll back me up, pick our pitchers up. But, you know, mistakes like I made right after that can't happen, and I was glad I was able to turn a page.
15: All right, someone trying to damper a moment. Nuno, no. What? Who is it?
0: Kelly's footsteps. Who's Kelly?
15: I didn't hear what CeCe said. Go ahead.
0: Schwarber, he said.
16: Schwarber.
0: But who's Kelly?
15: Carson Kelly. I thought he just said the name, no?
0: I couldn't hear the first part.
15: Let's play
16: again. I couldn't hear that.
0: So that's a catcher.
15: Play it again.
17: Found a way to damper a really cool moment, but obviously I'm very, very grateful. And, you know, just...
15: CeCe said Kyle Schwarber.
16: Yeah.
15: All right, let's go with Kyle Schwarber.
13: That's actually a good guess. That does kind of sound like Kyle Schwarber. That is Pete Crow Armstrong.
15: Oh, from the cycle.
13: He hit for the cycle and then
15: got... Yeah, you're in Chicago. You're in Chicago. You should know that.
13: Wow. He got popped off right after hitting for the cycle.
16: Yeah, he had like a leadoff home run in three of the last four games or something like that. It's crazy.
15: That's relevant. That's topical. It's a good job by you guys.
13: PCA.
16: That's a good one.
0: PCA. I don't blame CeCe, though, because he was locked into Tiago Splitter.
15: Yeah, that's true. Go ahead. Next one.
18: So it's just all about working with both of them to make sure that whoever is the starter, you know, we're dialed in, we're ready to go, and the connection, the relationship, all of that is dialed in and you know, ready to go when the season starts.
0: Camp, quarterback,
15: starter. Play that again.
18: So it's just all about working with both of them to make sure that whoever is

0: the starter. You know, we're dialed in. We're ready to go. And the connection, the relationship, all of that is dialed in and you know, ready to go when the season starts.
1: Oh, see, I was thinking, is it a coach, like an offensive coordinator, talking about working with both of them?
2: That's too niche.
1: Okay. Well, I'm thinking Cleveland. I'm thinking Minnesota. I'm thinking Atlanta. But it Justin feels like Jefferson. Minnesota would be a good guess.
2: All right. That would be my guess. What about you, CC?
3: Yeah, I think it's definitely a quarterback battle. I'm not quite sure which one, though. Is it Cleveland or sounds like it could be a wide receiver talking about it.
2: So it's either Drake London or Justin Jefferson, because I don't think any of the other names are big enough to use, in my opinion. I'm saying Justin Jefferson.
1: I like where your head's at on that, just because he has been the go-to guy and been very vocal about the quarterback situation there. So I could see them asking him about it and him giving a thoughtful answer.
3: All right.
2: Justin Jefferson, wide receiver, Minnesota Vikings.
1: Yes, Evan.
3: Nice.
4: Justin Jefferson once again weighing in on J.J. McCarthy potentially being his quarterback.
1: Do you think he's sick of it?
4: For about the eighth time.
3: He ain't shy about it.
2: Next one.
5: Credit to them, to their team, their coaching staff, great team. But like, there's a lot of stuff that we could have controlled to finish off games, to execute the game plan better. It's tough. It hurts a lot. It stings a lot hearing that right now. Seeing them storming the court on our home court, it's tough.
2: De'Aaron Fox or Keldon Johnson?
1: I was thinking Steph Castle.
3: Really?
1: Who were you thinking?
3: I was thinking Devin Vassell, but that was
1: awesome.
2: Okay. No, we know
1: he talked. One more time. Let's hear it. Let's listen.
5: Credit to them, to their team, their coaching staff, great team. But like, there's a lot of stuff that we could have controlled to finish off games, to execute the game plan better. It's tough. It hurts a lot. It stings a lot.
2: CeCe, what are you saying?
3: I said Devin Vassell.
2: I said De'Aaron Fox. Smalls, you make the decision.
1: I said Steph Castle, but I don't feel confident about it. Well, I think we're obviously on the right page.
3: I don't think it's Steph Castle. I don't think it's Steph Castle.
1: Well, then you guys go, whoever you think.
2: Pick one, Smalls.
3: You got it.
2: All right, De'Aaron Fox.
4: That is Devin Vassell.
1: Oh.
2: Sorry.
1: Good job, CC.
2: I owe you one.
6: No, that's Michelle's fault. She could have been the tiebreaker there. She opted out.
2: You know what, I should have picked CeCe's because then if it was wrong, it's bad job by me, too.
1: Dang.
2: All right, bad job. 2-1, you guys. Who said it?
7: All in all, you know, one of the better halves we played and, you know, continued strong in the end. Subs came in, made a difference. And all in all, just an incredible start, but we there's a lot more that we still have to do.
1: USA, Team USA. Tyler Adams?
2: You said that quickly. I'm fine with that.
3: Roll with it, Tyler Adams.
1: Let's go.
4: Dang. Slow it down, guys. That's Christian Pulisic.
2: Oh, jeez.
4: The star player. Really overthought that one, huh?
1: I just thought it would be two on the nose.
2: Wait a second.
3: This is an embarrassing effort from us, y'all.
2: If I guess this in advance without hearing the audio, do we get the win?
4: No, but who do you think it is?
2: Michael Kim.
1: Oh, I thought you were going to say DJ Carlson.
4: You still get the loss, but let's hear the last one.
6: Does that mean you're double wrong now?
2: No, I just tried to get us a win somehow.
4: That
2: would have
4: been funny. Maybe next week.
8: This is crazy. Couldn't imagine this, but we're excited as a family, as a team. This is great, man. I have no words. I'm just so excited.
2: Rick Brunson.
4: You had the win in your grasp.
6: You guys really blew that one, huh?
1: Wow.
3: Feels like the Spurs, right?
1: Totally. I'm Wemby.
6: You're Wemby?
1: Because I love him.
6: What? How are you Wemby?
4: Are you the face of ESPN?
1: Am I Mitch Johnson?
3: She's the face of unsportsmanlike, boys. Let's go.
9: This is going to bother me all day.
4: I think that was like a situational problem. I think you are Mitch Johnson, Michelle.
1: Because I didn't go with Vassell.
4: Yeah, Mitch Smallman.
1: Even though he was right there.
4: Yeah, I mean, jumping to Tyler Adams right away.
2: No, that's not the one. Forget that one.
3: She said it so confidently, though.
2: But we got one right that we answered because of me, and it's my fault. Wrong. And, by the way, we played Devin Vassell's sound on the show this week because he was the one that specifically outed, for lack of a better word, Dylan Harper for not being happy with his playing time.
3: Ev, we win as a team. We lose as a team.
10: Yeah, but you should.
3: That being said, get Evan Cohen a De'Aaron Fox jersey, please.
10: Get Evan Cohen a De'Aaron Fox. This is not on Evan. This is squarely on Michelle.
2: Okay.
10: Because, like, she could have just chosen one and, like, She was like, all right, you guys make the choice. Like, no, like, she passed the buck.
2: What would you have chosen?

0: Just tell us now. What? Pacelle?
1: I would.
0: Oh, it's even worse. Then you just played right into Nuno's hands.
1: I really would.
0: So you actually knew the answer.
1: Because that's. And it's I was like,
0: you know, you are Mitch Johnson. Hey, let's run a play for Wemby because he dunks every time. So as a result, can you shoot a three? Like, what?
2: Yeah, Michelle saying Tyler Adams was Wemby shooting from, like, the logo rather than just dunking. Yeah, exactly.
1: I'll tell you what, though.
2: It's Christian Pulisic.
1: They're in my head because I thought, why would they go with the obvious answer when it comes to the Men's World Cup? Of course they're going to go with Christian Pulisic. So
0: did he talk about the injury in that cut?
1: No. He just talked about how they came out strong.
3: So she really is Wemby. She's saying that Vegas is in her head. She really is Wemby.
0: This is really frustrating. We won, but we lost.
3: No, we didn't win.
1: Okay, Kenny Atkinson.
0: Analytically, we won. Analytically, we won.
1: By the way, on Saturday, I thought I saw him on the street here in New York. I texted Rob Lorenzo, our Cavs guy, and he was like, I think that's him.
0: Well, he's from New York.
1: I know. I thought I saw him walking on the street. And I was
0: See, there for
1: like,
0: the Knicks parade? Is Kenny Atkinson in town for the Knicks parade?
2: Does Kenny Atkinson not just look like every other guy from Brooklyn, though?
1: I'll drop it in
2: like,
1: the chat.
2: Slick back hair.
0: You took a picture of him?
1: Yeah, because I texted Rob because I was going to be
2: okay,
1: like, hey,
2: creeper.
1: Analytically, congrats on the finals.
3: I mean, can he make any kind of claim to this Knicks championship as a former assistant?
4: I mean, he was a head coach for the Nets, so I'm going to say no.
3: No? Okay.
0: By the way, I'll say it. I was with somebody yesterday who had a Charles Oakley sighting in the city yesterday.
1: Oh, parade?
0: That doesn't mean he's not going to go to wherever he lives.
3: Well, it's not going to be in the garden, so he
1: yeah, technically
3: be allowed to be there.
1: He's invited.
0: Who knows if he goes or not. I just know that somebody I was with yesterday said, I just saw Charles Oakley. Just saying. Just throwing that out there. Best bet? Is it going to be a World Cup game involving one Portugal? I don't know. And Unsportsmanlike Moments next.
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8: The State Highway Patrol reports one person was killed in a Hancock County crash earlier yesterday. ONN's Jeff Hogan has more.
9: Troopers were called to the intersection of Lincoln Highway and County Road 15 in Orange Township just before 6 a.m. for a two-vehicle crash. Troopers said 30-year-old Chad Shepler of Genera was traveling westbound on Lincoln Highway when a driver traveling northbound on State Route 15 failed to yield at a stop sign. Troopers said impairment was not a factor in the crash, and both drivers were wearing their seatbelts at the time. Shepler was pronounced dead at the scene, and the other driver is expected to survive.
8: Ohio beverage makers can once again sell THC-infused drinks. A federal judge has temporarily blocked that ban that went into effect earlier this year. The law lowered THC limits and restricted many hemp-derived products to dispensaries. The judge says it's likely unconstitutional and ordered a 14-day pause. One business impacted by the ban is Saucy Brew Works in Ohio City in Cleveland. The brewery says its THC-infused saucy seltzers will be back on the shelf at its Cleveland and Columbus locations. Southeast Ohio is bracing for flash flooding as an active cold front hits the region this evening, bringing more rain to already saturated soil, along with large hail and damaging winds over 75 miles per hour and isolated tornadoes. For the Ohio News Network, I'm Jay Fox.
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7: We're joined by Sixers' new president of basketball operations, Mike Gansey, and head coach Nick Nurse down here as we go to the top half of the fifth inning. Fellas, thanks for joining us. Mike, welcome to Philadelphia.
8: Thank you. Thanks for having me.
7: Yeah. How's everything going your first couple of days?
8: Good, good.
7: Yeah.
8: Glad we're out to an 8-0 start right
7: here. Yeah, we are.
9: First game, man.
8: No
9: first
8: hitter. Game no hitter still intact.
10: Oh, no.
7: Oh, boy. Yeah, Lizardo's been a
11: Oh, no. He almost said it.
9: Oh, my God. Oh, my God.
12: Leave it to the Sixers to ruin a no-hitter. Thanks, Sixers.
13: Can't do it.
9: That's amazing.
10: You cannot script that any better or worse.
9: Just for accuracy purposes, that wasn't edited at all, Pat, right?
12: No, that happened
9: live.
10: That was literally the next pitch.
12: It was the next pitch. That was all as you heard it.
10: Oh my goodness.
12: I was watching it live and I was like, I can't believe he just said no hitter on the air. And then the next pitch was a hit. It was
13: that is a harbinger of things to come for the Sixers if I've ever seen one.
10: Is he being properly destroyed in Philly for this?
12: He's getting crushed.
10: Okay, good. Because he deserves to be crushed.
9: He's worked his way up. He was Joe Mazzulla's teammate at West Virginia. This guy's been in the public eye forever in terms of, but he's like really grinded to get there. He also, if I'm going to be honest, like if I'm going to critique and air check him, he didn't answer how's everything going that well. Good. I need a little bit more even with that. He didn't even give me
10: That's your air check and not him ruining a no-hitter?
9: Well, that's the obvious.
12: It's going worse now, Mike. Thanks.
9: I'm just saying. It's both.
14: What do you want him to say? We can't get rid of Embiid's contract. It's terrible.
9: Well, actually, that would have been great.
13: I didn't give him the contract.
10: It's actually kind of remarkable that the process can infect other teams. The process can infect a baseball team.
9: Well, it infected a guy who has nothing to do with the process.
10: Correct.
9: He even screwed up. It's unbelievable.
10: The
14: it's like four GMs
10: there.
14: Removed from the process.
10: It's still there.
15: I'm pretty good at the winning thing.
9: My son will walk around and say that to me. I'm pretty good at the winning thing. I'm like, you don't even know what that is. Who Daryl Morey is. He'll bring up Daryl Morey to his friends. He's 12 years old. They don't know who Daryl Morey is.
13: I don't know that you've said a name more on this show than Daryl Morey, though.
9: I'm going to guess Michael Jordan, I probably said. Or Dan Housen.
13: No, I don't know.
10: Tom Brady.
12: Do you hate Daryl Morey more than Nuno hates Wemby?
14: And Michelle hates someone?
12: Nobody.
9: No. Nuno's hate for Wemby is, like, in his mind, direct to him. My sports dislike for

0: Daryl Morey is around the idea that, like, we have crowned some, well, I guess it's the same thing. We've crowned
1: somebody.
2: Same thing.
1: It's the exact same thing.
3: Fucked yourself right on into that one, huh?
0: Yeah. You know what? We've crowned somebody who shouldn't be crowned.
4: Mm.
0: But Wemby's done something that Morey hasn't. He got to the finals.
1: I was going to say, I think Wemby has a better chance of living up to his self-proclamation than Daryl Morey does.
0: Okay, next one. World Cup yesterday. The Norwegian fans,
1: yes.
0: I'm going to need help with this. They have some sort of, like, rowing thing. What do they do? But they did it on the escalator, sitting down, the Norway fans doing the Viking row up escalators in the United States. Who sits down on an escalator? I'm going to give you CeCe's takeaway. I just did. He's disgusted by people sitting down on an escalator. He would never do that, and he would change clothes 10 times before he got back in his house. That is his takeaway. He may not have realized that was his takeaway, but I promise you it is now that he sees this. Am I right?
4: Well, you're right about that, but you asked the question, who sits down on an escalator, and I would say nobody that's sober.
1: Good
4: that
1: call.
4: Would be my answer to that.
1: Weird follow-up question. Is there a particular name for that horned hat that the Vikings wear? Because that seems like it'd be pretty fun to wear and drink in and go cheer on your team.
0: I don't know. Was I supposed to know that?
3: Looks like it's just called a horned helmet.
1: Just a horned helmet?
3: Yeah.
1: There should be a specific name for that thing.
3: Come up with one.
4: You're all horned helmet up.
1: Oh, no.
3: Saw that coming.
1: They are. They are.
4: What did I say?
1: Horned helmeted up.
4: It's the horned helmet. What do you want from me?
5: Hee hee ha ha.
0: How about De'Aaron Fox? He didn't have a good series for the Spurs. And so the Knicks fans took matters into their own hands and crowned their champions, of course, parade tomorrow. And they wanted to celebrate De'Aaron Fox of the Spurs. How did they do it? They started making De'Aaron Fox Knicks jerseys.
4: He with us, cuz. He with us.
0: Who would wear that?
1: Oh, some Knicks fan.
4: Knicks
1: will
4: fans
1: love to
4: are going to be
1: that.
4: Wearing that.
1: Are you kidding?
4: Yes.
0: Nuno, you're a Knicks fan. Would you wear a De'Aaron Fox Knicks jersey?
6: I would not.
3: This is dumb.
0: It's such a waste of money.
4: No, it's great.
0: It's money for the bits,
1: it's
0: but not
1: ultimate troll
0: awesome.
1: Job. Ultimate troll awesome. Job.
4: It is trolling De'Aaron Fox in the San Antonio Spurs. He's with us. You're paying him $50 million, but he worked for us in the NBA Finals. I love it. I love everything about it.
1: De'Aaron Fox, Knicks jersey up top, Tim's on bottom. You will see that at the parade.
4: No doubt.
0: Pat, why do you say it's dumb?
3: It's just such a waste, and it's like, all right, great, you have this funny, like, bit for 1 minute, but then you have a De'Aaron Fox Knicks jersey for the rest of your life, so, like, congratulations. I don't know. I think it's stupid.
1: I think it's clever.
4: I think it's great.
3: Well, that's because you're a Knicks fan, Michelle.
1: No, I'm not.
0: Are you a Knicks fan?
1: Oh, but I'm so happy for them and happy for New York.
3: You're desperate to jump on the Knicks bandwagon.
4: She's a closeted Knicks
3: fan. She wants to jump on the bandwagon so bad.
4: She's pretending to be a Knicks fan. She gets the red carpet treatment at Barclays, so she's going to cozy up to them. But when she's at home and she's watching the games, she's locking in on the Knicks coverage. That's what's happening.
1: Just you wait, okay? The Nets will be up before you know it.
0: Up where?
1: They'll be up before you know.
4: Up for sale? Like, what are we talking about?
0: Up for what? Up to draft in the lottery?
1: That will happen.
0: Yeah, that will happen. Oh, my God. We are on to Thursday. 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

0: 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It can accommodate 15 firefighters, and staffing has been a concern. 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
1: A woman accused of murder in Northeast Ohio's Canton had her bond set at $1.5 million yesterday. 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
2: 38-year-old Leanne Haynes is a suspect in the shooting of 43-year-old Ronnie Brown early Sunday morning. Brown was found in the parking lot with a gunshot wound.
3: Your Skynet forecast for this afternoon will have mostly sunny skies, a high near 76 degrees. A chance of showers overnight. It'll be mostly cloudy but gradually becoming clear with a low of 56. Wednesday, a chance of showers in the afternoon, increasing clouds with a high of 77 degrees. Thursday, some rain in the morning. We'll have a high of 76 degrees. For Skynet Weather, I'm Kara Stallings on ESPN Radio 1430 AM and 105.7 FM.
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0: Jimbo, as we are less than a week away from the first round of the NBA draft. I'm Gabe Nitz along with David Dennis Jr. here on ESPN Radio. 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But just to kind of take a peek behind the curtain here quickly, David, because, you know, there are texts that happen going into the show trying to figure out, oh, we're going to do this, we're going to talk about this. And James Steele, who is producing today's program, had a very interesting text that he sent to the group this morning. James, what exactly did you do this morning? And again, for those who don't know, so James has long hair. He's got a very big, thick, luscious beard.
1: Yeah.
0: So there's take some care and maintenance that goes into
1: a luxurious mane of hair, I think is what you would describe it as.
0: That is dazzling detail. But
1: yeah,
0: what exactly happened this morning, James? What did you text us with?
2: Yeah, I was taking a shower, and I think that I got some wires crossed, and I used the body wash in my hair and the shampoo on my body, and I was sitting in screening here today, and I was gonna put my hair in the little bun that I do, and it just felt weird, and I kind of realized that I might have swapped and used the body wash in my hair. My hair feels like weird today.
0: Like, what do you mean it feels weird?
1: Yeah,
0: like,
1: yeah, describe the detail.
2: Like, yeah, I mean, it's not like...
1: Is there a tingle? Is there a tingle?
2: No. Like, the feel of my hair is weird. That's the... Not the actual... Like, whenever I put
0: the
2: my...
0: The texture of
2: Yeah, yeah, it's like it's not as soft and silky as it usually is, you know?
1: Can you not run your fingers through it like you usually do?
2: I can, but it

0: it feels different. Yeah.
1: Okay. So how does this happen? Here's an important question. Is a towel involved in your shower situation?
0: Yeah, there's a towel. I think the big problem is the shampoo bottle and the body wash bottle. They're like the same brand. Sorry, getting choked up. Same brand.
1: I get you. It's a very emotional morning for me today.
0: The same brand, and I just grabbed the wrong one this morning. And
2: so is this the first time this has happened?
0: Yeah, it's the first time. Yeah, I guess it's just a little groggy.
1: So when did you realize? Did you realize it on your way? Because I feel like if this were the case, I would just re-shower.
0: Yeah, no, I didn't realize it until I was here. Like, I was sitting in screening, and I went to put my hair up. And I'm like, this is weird. What happened? And then everything kind of came together for me there. And I'm like, oh, you know what? I might have used the body wash in my hair today. Which means that I used the shampoo on my body. Yeah.
1: This is a question more so for Bubba than James here, because Bubba's sharing the room with you. Does the shampoo do anything for stank? Is the shampoo guarding any stank right now, or does he feel clean or smell clean with shampoo all over his body?
3: Bubba? Yeah, I'm not noticing any differences. No issues.
1: Okay, good. Smells
3: clean as far as I can tell. So I think on my end, it seems like a successful shower.
1: I'm happy
3: with it. Yeah. So
1: you're happy with James's shower.
3: I'm okay with what happened in the shower.
2: Okay. Good. All right. Just the little wires crossed. James, do you think that's because, like, you're typically not a morning person, and now you had to get up a little bit earlier, and this kind of led to some of the confusion in the shower?
0: I think I went to bed a little bit later than I usually do, because I'm here at the same time, no matter if I'm doing this or just the Rich Eisen show, which I usually do. I'm doubling up today, so I'm basically here at the same time. I really don't know what happened. I guess it was successful. But it didn't happen the way that it should have.
2: Well, hopefully it doesn't throw you off. Well, the hair may feel a little bit different. Hopefully it doesn't throw you off today here on ESPN Radio. 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
2: 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And the NBA offseason is always fascinating to me, David. Gabe Neitzel, along with David Dennis Jr. on the show today. Because when you take a look at the NFL offseason, like, they spread it out and they make sure they always have these little touch points, right? Like, a couple weeks after the Super Bowl ends, then you've got the draft combine in Indy. Then in March, free agency opens up. April, you've got the draft at the end. Early May, you've got the schedule release, then some OTAs. Like, everything seems like it trickles out. Meanwhile, the NBA feels like a fire hose has just turned on, right? Like, you're just trying to consume so much stuff because the finals just ended. We've got the parade coming up tomorrow. The NBA draft is next Tuesday. So a lot of things are happening, and to try to help everybody kind of take it and be able to consume it the best they can, our guy Wendy's got a great story over at ESPN.com about kind of six storylines that he's keeping an eye on in these next several weeks with the NBA and the way their offseason is going, which, of course, one of the big ones, what's going on with Giannis? Is he indeed going to be traded by the, I don't want to call it a deadline because it's, the Bucks could still trade him after the NBA draft.
1: Self-imposed deadline?
2: Yeah, self-imposed deadline by the Bucks. Ownership saying they want a resolution on Giannis's contract, if he's going to be in Milwaukee or not. They say they want that by the NBA draft. And that again, I feel is the first big domino of this offseason for the NBA.
1: Yeah, I'm with you. This is the first shoe to drop. The NBA is going to, or the Bucks are going to have to figure this out in a matter of days. The problem is, it doesn't feel realistic. It doesn't feel like they're there yet. Like, by now, a week away, it feels like a thing where we'd be talking about them closing in on a deal, and they seem very far apart. But Gabe, this is your world. This is your world.
2: Yeah.
1: So what's the package that you want for Giannis, and where do you want Giannis to go?
2: So I guess where he goes doesn't matter to me, because as a Bucks fan, like, I just want the

0: most that I can get for him.
1: Oh, so you don't care at all about Giannis and his end of his career and making sure he's in the right place. You don't have that consideration at all.
0: No, no. I want whatever's best for the Bucks, right?
1: Like, okay.
0: Hey, Giannis, I
1: send him to Sacramento.
0: You,
1: I don't care.
0: Yeah, if Sacramento's willing to give it up, yeah. But if I just want whatever's best for the Bucks, he'll come back here eventually. They'll put up the statue. Yeah. They'll do all those things. Retire his number, but. I want whatever is the best package. And I think that's part of the problem of why this thing's kind of dragging on right now. It's painfully obvious that the Miami Heat want a superstar. But the Bucks don't think that the Heat are paying a superstar price and don't like whatever the package is that the Heat have put together, which hasn't seemed to really change since the trade deadline back in February.
1: Right.
0: Like,
1: yeah.
0: The Heat are, oh, hey, we'll give you Khalil Ware and Tyler Hero, and the third or fourth player kind of rotates depending upon the day, and then a bunch of draft picks, and the Bucks are going, eh, it's not good enough. We need a third team involved, or it seems like the Bucks don't have a ton of interest in Hero and want to flip him, but can't really get what they're looking for there. So they're hoping that somebody like the Boston Celtics, like the Minnesota Timberwolves come in and ultimately blow them away with a trade offer, because they think they're holding on to a top five, and I think they're holding on to a top five guy in the NBA, and teams are trying to take advantage of the fact of, hey, we think Giannis wants out, so we want to try to come in and not pay a superstar price for a superstar.
1: Yeah, this is chickens coming home to roost for to the Bucks for making a poor decision of trying to keep the guy a year longer than they should have, because Giannis now has Giannis and the other team. So there are three parties here: Bucks, Giannis, and whoever the other team is. The Bucks are the one with the least amount of leverage here in any situation, because Giannis now has leverage with determining if he's going to stay with the team, right? He's got the contract, and he's going to determine if he's going to re-sign with them. And the other teams know that, well, Giannis can determine the market, because if he says, I'm not going to re-sign with this team, he's not going there. So, like, he's decided, it seems like he's kind of circling around Miami or Boston, and that limits your market in a way that it did not limit your market last year. So now you're waiting for Miami to come with a better offer. The problem is, who's Miami bidding against? Who are they bidding against when you know that Giannis is not going to go to Sacramento, if Sacramento happened to have the better offer? He's not going to go there, because you know he's not going to re-sign. So the Bucks have put themselves in this corner, and trying to get out of it is going to be hell for them.
0: Yeah, there has to be a third team involved with Miami. And again, I don't know what other pieces are involved with that for the Bucks to get what they want. But if, again, Wendy was saying earlier this week that he believes Miami's the preferred destination from Giannis. And I feel like he's saying preferred, because it's not like he is forcing, like Anthony Davis, you know, 6 years ago or whatever it was, when he went to Los Angeles to the Lakers saying, no, it's Lakers or bust for me.
1: Yeah.
0: It's not that situation. It's kind of more like Damian Lillard when he got traded from Portland, where, yeah, he wanted to go to Miami. Miami didn't put together, or Portland didn't feel like Miami put together a good enough offer. And then the Bucks were able to swoop in, and Dame was like, yeah, I'll sign an extension there. He didn't force his way to Miami. I don't think Giannis is going to force his way there either. I think he's open to signing an extension with other teams like Boston if he feels like they have an opportunity to win a championship. But it is, we're starting to get to the point where if you want to get a third team involved, that's going to get pretty complicated, and we've got 6 days to figure this thing out.
1: Yeah, which is why it's weird that the Bucks imposed their own deadline on this thing when they didn't have to, publicly, right? They didn't have to do this publicly.
0: That was a mistake. That was a misstep.
1: As a person who's frequently on deadline, I don't offer up a deadline to nobody. Like, you tell, like, I will work on this thing, and if nobody tells me when to turn it in, we'll just do it when it's done. Like, you know, I'm not going to be like, hey, I have this thing up tomorrow, and I don't want to. You know, like, why would you put a self-imposed deadline on something that's complicated and as massive as trading away the biggest star that you've ever had and the biggest star you're going to have for a very long time public?
0: I understand, David, wanting to have it done before the draft and trying to acquire picks in this year's draft in what should be a deep draft. I understand the desire to want to get it done before then.
1: Yeah.
0: But again, putting pressure on yourself and allowing teams to be able to then put pressure on you as well by having your own self-imposed deadline just never made a ton of sense.
1: I don't get it. And it's another, I think they've mismanaged this Giannis thing for the past 12 months, to let it get so nasty, to let it get so passive. And

0: I always thought that the best move was to just last season cut your ties and do the Peyton Manning crying at the press conference, all that stuff, and letting him go.
1: Because the other thing about this for the Bucks, they still have 4 more years of Damian Lillard's contract on their books.
0: Yes.
1: Right? Like, so yes. that was another misstep in this entire thing of you make a move like that, you got to be sure this dude's going to be sticking around. And that does not appear, again, as we sit here, it does not appear to be the case for Giannis and the Bucks. Again, it seems like he wants to go to Miami, but what about Boston? Reggie Miller, the Hall of Famer and now broadcaster, was on the Dan Patrick Show, and he discussed about Giannis maybe heading to Boston.
2: I still like the Boston. I think if you're Joe Mazzulla, you do have to change a little bit. They took way too many threes. I'm sorry. And again, I know this is...
3: But are you giving up Jaylen Brown?
2: If that's what it's going to take. I mean, I'll have to see the rest of that roster. Yeah, I mean...
3: I can't do that.
2: 53s a game is way too much.
1: But you... I mean, I was looking at this earlier today. Mm-hmm. Like, Boston doesn't have a ton of money committed to guys other than Jason Tatum and Jaylen Brown. And again, given how in the NBA you've got to match salaries to a certain extent, I don't know how else you're getting Giannis just financially unless you give up Jaylen Brown if you're the Celtics.
0: Yeah, one of the things that people talked about is the Jaylen Brown, the putting Portland back in the trade. Getting Jaylen Brown to Portland, getting Portland's picks.
1: Back to Milwaukee from the Dame trade, which is why Milwaukee would be interested in that.
0: Right, and then doing some salary stuff there. The problem is, if you're Boston, I mean, yes, Giannis is one of the top five best players in the league. The guy has been healthy come playoff time. Jaylen Brown has been healthy come playoff time. And your team, you have a better Jaylen Brown now with Jason Tatum. It is a risky move, and it is a win now move when one of your guys is still younger than 30, right? It is. If I'm Boston, do you want to do that, or do you want to just build with your two stars and try to see what you can do with Jaylen Brown and Jason Tatum? I mean, that's a tough. Like, if Giannis joined Boston tomorrow, I would put them at the top of the East, right? Mm-hmm. I would put them at the top of the East. I don't particularly care who their supporting cast is. I would put them at the top of the East, but your window would probably be 1 or 2 years of them at the top of the East, where Jaylen Brown, Jason Tatum, you can take a lot of shots at playoffs and also build around and see what you can do and have a more longer-term run. It's a tough decision for Boston.
1: Ultimately, do you think Giannis is moved by next Tuesday?
0: No. No, I don't think Milwaukee can get this thing done. Like, I don't have faith in them figuring this out. And I think that if they do, it'll probably just be Miami in the trade that they've been saying is not good enough from the beginning.
1: Yeah, which again, they've been saying it hasn't been good enough for 4 months at this point,
0: right,
1: going all the way back
0: right
1: to February and everything that was going on there at the trade deadline. We'll still have more on the NBA offseason, NBA draft, all that coming up. But coming up next, are the Ravens falling apart? There's a 2-time Super Bowl champ who says yes. We dive into that next at ESPN Radio. 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

0: Still have some mandatory mini camps, OTAs, but starting to wind down before we start that real big push at the end of July, getting into training camp, but still plenty of things to dive into here on ESPN Radio. I'm Gabe Neitzel, along with David Dennis Jr. And joining us now to discuss what's going on right now in the NFL, we welcome in ESPN NFL insider Dan Graziano. And we certainly appreciate the time. And one of the stories right now going on with the Cowboys, George Pickens did indeed show up, said he is planning on playing under the franchise tag this season. Was that a surprise at all that he showed up and is planning on playing under the tag that seemingly everybody hates?
1: Yeah, I don't think it was a surprise once he signed it.

0: because if he wanted to skip minicamp and not get fined, he could have just not signed the franchise tag, and then he's technically not under contract and they can't fine him. So once he elected to sign that tag right around the draft, it seemed pretty clear that he was going to show up for minicamp and training camp and be okay with this. I mean, the Cowboys, they didn't just come out and tell us that they were going to tag him and not negotiate a long-term deal. They told him, too. They were up front with him about it. So this is what we want. You've been here a year. It went great. We'd like to see it again before making a decision about committing long-term. And he seems like he's good with that. I mean, he's going to make $27.3 million this year. That's a nice chunk of change, especially for a guy who was a third-round pick and has probably made, you know, less than one-fifth of that so far in his career. So it seems like a pretty good situation where the Cowboys have decided this is the way to continue to get the best out of him, and he seems to be on board.
1: Overall, Grossman, the talk about the Cowboys, I feel like we're here every offseason of they're doing something different this year. This is the year. They look like really dangerous team. Is there something different this year that should make me believe them this time?
0: Well, I mean, look, what's different is the defense. They made a lot of additions on defense, including a new coordinator who, you know, a lot of people in the league are very high on. But, you know, it's the Cowboys. Like, to your point, we know they can build a good roster. We've seen them put together teams that win 12 games and win the division and all that. What we haven't seen from this iteration of the Cowboys, the Dak Prescott Cowboys, or any iteration of the Cowboys, really, since the late 90s, is can they get to conference championship game, Super Bowl level? And that's not a question they're going to be able to answer until January. So I'm kind of with you. Like, we're here every year with the Cowboys. They look good. They look like they should be competitive. The question is, do they have what it takes to win the biggest games? The last time we saw them in the playoffs, it was a huge flop against the Green Bay Packers at home a couple of years ago. And, you know, I just don't know that we can trust them to do that until we see it. It's been way too long since we've had a conversation about the Cowboys in the, second to last week of the postseason.
2: ESPN NFL insider Dan Graziano joining us here on ESPN Radio. And now the supplemental draft actually means something in the NFL for the first time since 2019 with the Brandon Sorsby saga now going from the NCAA to the NFL. Do you anticipate him being drafted? What do you think teams are going to be willing to give up in the supplemental draft in terms of how high he could potentially go? And again, teams would have to then forfeit whatever pick that is in the 2027 NFL draft.
0: Yeah, it's a fascinating case because when you talk to people around the league, you know, he gets evaluated as a guy who, if he had come out this year in the regular draft, might have been a late first round, maybe second round pick. So if you're a team that needs a quarterback and you have a good evaluation on him, are you willing to give next year's second round pick in order to get him? That's the calculation a lot of these teams are going to have to make. Like, the Jets have three first rounders. If they're absolutely in love with the guy, maybe that's a good use of one of their three first rounders next year. So the questions, of course, I mean, this is a high profile case for reasons that have nothing to do with the game on the field. Like, this is, you know, do you want to bring in a guy that has admitted to betting on his own team's games and might face a suspension as he goes into the NFL for that kind of activity? So, yeah, I think there are going to probably be some teams that are willing to throw caution to the wind on that because of the talent. And I think there might be some teams that aren't and that just want to stay away. So a fascinating case. And remember, guys, the NFL hasn't scheduled a supplemental draft, and they don't have to accept his application if they're worried about the gambling situation following him into the league. So a couple of twists and turns yet to come in this case.
1: Oh, that's interesting, Gross. Do you have any indication that the NFL, where the NFL is on that? Is it possible that they will sort of deny his application?
0: It's possible. I don't expect that to be the way it goes. But this is a really bright line that the NFL and every other sports league has really tried very hard to adhere to throughout its history. So going back to the 1919, you know, Chicago Black Sox scandal when all those guys were banned for life because they bet on or they threw the World Series. You know, you just don't want you can't have your players. You can't run a sports league when your players are betting on the games. And so, you know, how strong a stand does the NFL want to take in terms of preserving that bright line, or will it leave it up to the teams to decide?
2: Talking with Dan Graziano, ESPN NFL insider here on ESPN Radio.

0: There was a take that Ben Roethlisberger threw out there earlier this week saying that he believes the Ravens are falling apart. Where do you fall on that? Is Big Ben onto something?
1: I think we assume things about the Ravens that we shouldn't anymore, considering we don't know the head coach. I mean, Jesse Minter's not been a head coach. We don't know if he's going to be good at the job. The offensive coordinator is a first-time coordinator, and Declan Doyle, we don't know if he's going to be good at the job. You know, they have a lot of questions to answer as they entered the offseason on their, you know, offensive line and you know, on defense, especially as they try to piece that back together. So, to me, to assume the Ravens are just going to continue to be what they were under John Harbaugh now that he's gone, I think is probably a mistake. It could happen, but I certainly don't think that they still deserve that level of benefit of the doubt. But when Lamar Jackson has been healthy and played a full season, they've been contenders. He's been the MVP. We know that. But, you know, there's an issue there, too. He's got 2 years left on his contract. The team came out and said they wanted to do an extension. It's still not done. Like, at what point do we start to wonder, you know, how much longer he wants to be there? I just think there are a lot of questions around that team, and I think Ben might be onto something.
2: Gross, I mean, obviously you've been seeing the celebrations all week for the Knicks and the drought and all that stuff.
1: Yeah.
2: Who would you say would be an NFL team that's had that sort of torture history that I think everybody would just rally around them winning the Super Bowl right now?
1: Oh, okay, so it's been a drought for the Cowboys, but plenty of people would hate that.
2: Nobody would like that.
1: That's true.
2: Yep. Nobody's celebrating that.
1: Would they rally? You know, I think it's the Lions. Like, the Lions have been a team that, you know, has never been to the Super Bowl and has been a laughing stock for a long time. Dan Campbell has kind of turned things around there, him and the GM, Brad Holmes. You know, they had the 15-win season a couple of years ago, and it looked like they were on their way, and they got upset. I think that's a story that people could get behind of a team that has never been close to that mountaintop and seems to have the team and the kind of, you know, that kind of team I think people like to root for, like that tough sort of, they keep saying grit, you know, like that kind of team. And I think the Knicks, obviously, you know, super tough team. You can get down by double digits in every game and come back and win. That says a lot about you. So, yeah, I think that's probably the history that first thing that jumped to mind.
0: Gross, we appreciate the time. Look forward to talking to you more as the NFL offseason continues to progress and we get closer and closer to training camp about 6 weeks away.
1: Sounds good, guys. Thanks.
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0: All right, Bubba, what do we got for Quick Hitters today?
6: Yeah, David just mentioned the Knicks, and I don't know if you saw this, but it was just came out that Jalen Brunson has a very specific bodega order, and this is what it is. He goes with a peach Snapple, purple Doritos, an everything bagel with egg and cheese, hash browns, and spicy mayo. So what are you guys thinking of Jalen Brunson's very specific bodega order? Gabe, we'll start with you.
0: I mean, I think it's interesting that he's mixing the chips. Now, I will tell you this. The Doritos in the purple bag, that's the sweet, spicy chili. Those are underrated.
2: I've never had purple bag Doritos before.
0: Oh.
6: Yeah, underrated. Honestly, I'm not a... I don't know the purple ones. I've seen them, obviously, but
7: pretty
6: I don't
7: good.
6: Do the purple that often. I go blue all the time, red sometimes. I don't know the purple. Should I be doing purple, Gabe?
0: Yeah, I think you should be. You need to mix it in. The sweet, spicy chili, it's a really good... But doing chips with... a breakfast sandwich. Like, that's just interesting to me. Because I guess if I'm doing breakfast sandwich, I'm thinking like hash browns. I'm not thinking going with chips. So he's kind of crossing lunch and breakfast together there with the egg sandwich and a bag of chips.
2: And the peach Snapple. That's a lot of stuff going on there. That can't be game day.
0: I can't imagine.
2: That's got to be off season, actually.
0: You think he was consuming the purple Doritos and a peach Snapple before he dropped 45 in game 5?
2: What if he told you, hey, that's what I had before game 5?
0: I respect him more.
2: What if he's like, I had that at halftime and that's what propelled us to come back?
6: Yeah, it did not specify when he's getting it, but he did say that is his bodega order. But hopefully it's his game day order. Speaking of food, a new American customer satisfaction index

0: The ACSI study has named Jersey Mike's as America's favorite fast food chain. I'm not even entirely sure that's fast food.
1: I don't think that counts as fast food.
0: Yeah, I think it's technically fast casual, right?
1: Isn't that kind of the name for it?
0: But apparently,
1: it doesn't have a drive-through. Does Jersey Mike's have a drive-through?
0: No, exactly.
2: Not that I've ever seen.
0: So I guess it ended Chick-fil-A's run of more than a decade atop the rankings. Jersey Mike's scored 84 out of 100, narrowly beating Chick-fil-A's score of 83. So other top performers included Jimmy John's and Panda Express, which tied for third place. What are you guys thinking for top fast food? I mean, again, Jersey Mike's in some ways is not even fast food, but
1: yeah,
0: if you got to go with your favorite fast food, what are you guys going with? Dave, we'll start with you.
1: I do like Jimmy John's. That's a good one.
0: Jimmy John's is underrated. There's very little of them in the Northeast here, too.
1: Yeah, Jimmy John's underrated. Freaky Fast Subs. Shout out to them. But for me, it's Cookout. Cookout will always reign supreme. I don't even know if you guys have a Cookout.
2: We do not. This is I am unfamiliar with Cookout.
0: Yeah, I don't know.
1: You've never had Cookout
0: is.
1: Before.
0: I don't even know what that is.
1: Oh, my goodness. Cookout, guys.
0: I mean, sounds awesome.
1: Okay, so Cookout is basically like Cookout food, like grilled food, grilled burgers, everything. But they have a Cookout tray, right? So it started, I believe, in North or South Carolina. I used to have it at Davidson. Stays up till 3 in the morning. So one of the things they did, they would not have it inside. It was all fast food. Now, some of them have insides now, so they would save money and do these things. So you can get a Cookout tray, guys, of like a main thing, like a burger or a char-grilled chicken sandwich or something like that. But your sides. So this was my Cookout tray in college, for instance. I would get a big double burger with grilled onions, cheese, right? My sides would be hush puppies and chili. And then I would get a strawberry cheesecake milkshake. And it was like $6. So now you can get like a chicken sandwich or a burger, but you can have a corn dog as your side or chicken nuggets as your side. You get two sides. So you put them all together in the Cookout tray. So now, as I'm older and my stomach doesn't work like it did in college, I do char-grilled chicken sandwich with double chicken quesadillas for the sides.
2: What don't they have at this place?
1: They have like everything guys.
2: That's unbelievable.
1: And they're open till 3 in the morning. Cookout is, if you have not, this is one of the most important establishment in America.
0: Yeah, and I'm looking it up right now. It says there are 350 locations in the U.S., but primarily concentrated in the southeastern U.S., and there are no Cookout locations in Connecticut. So, I mean, probably not even in the Northeast, honestly. So,
1: yeah,
0: the place sounds amazing.
1: If you're ever...
0: I got to go to one of these.
1: In the South, especially in the Carolinas, you got to go to Cookout.
2: All right, it's on my list. Like, I feel more people need to know about this. You need to be the Johnny Appleseed of Cookout and just tell more and more people.
1: Oh, you got it. Man, you can get a chili dog with chicken nuggets and fries as your side and a milkshake. Come on, guys. Come on. They got like 40 flavors of milkshakes. You just mix them all together. It's incredible. It's
2: unbelievable. How has this not gotten out of the South, man? How is it expanding?
0: I've never heard of this place.
1: I can't believe you guys never heard of Cookout. And it's all like, you can smell, not like that other place that claims to flame grill their burgers. They're up there like flipping those burgers, guys. It's the real deal.
2: Somebody's actually on the grill flipping those.
1: Actually on this grill flipping burgers.
0: Wow. I mean, I like the sound of this place. We got to.
1: And they're open till 2 in the morning. On three on weekends.
0: We got to get some in the Northeast. Let's pull some money together and open up a franchise in the Northeast.
1: I think it's worth it for you guys to drive down to North Carolina. I think they probably got some in Virginia. I think it's reasonable.
0: Yep, it says North Carolina, South Carolina, Virginia. Yep, those are probably the closest ones.
1: Drive down to Virginia, take a road trip just to get Cookout.
0: All right, I like
1: Dave,
0: that.
1: Dave, you travel with teams, right? I'm sure you're traveling with some teams, right?
2: Yeah, from time to time. I've still never heard of Cookout, man. Never.
1: Got to do it. Got to do it. Anytime you're in the South.
2: I'm keeping my eye. I know I'm going to keep my eye out for it now. Anytime I'm down South.
1: Yeah, it's an institution. Anyway, I've derailed this whole thing. So, we have a guy. We don't know your fave.
2: Oh, I mean, again, if fast casual counts, like it's Culver's all day. Like Culver's started here in Wisconsin. Burgers, custard, it's fantastic.
1: They have a drive-thru.
2: They do have a drive-thru.
1: They have a drive-thru, so it counts. I will say, a little you know, like sit down restaurant prices over
2: there. It's a little pricey. Yes,
1: it's a little pricey. Like, hey, you know, we're taking a road trip. I've had.

0: on road trips. It's a little, you got to kind of empty the piggy bank out there for Culver's. It's like I could, you know, I just go to Chili's and get a sit-down meal, you know, for Culver prices. But cool, I got you.
1: All right, back to actual sports here for a brief minute, because I don't know if you guys saw this, but Las Vegas, or Vegas, Golden Knights, have moved on from John Tortorella already. So they hired him just before the season ended, fired their coach. I think they hired him with like six games to go. Hired Torts. He comes in, goes to the Stanley Cup. They lose, unfortunately, to the former Hartford Whalers. And now Torts is gone. What do you think about this, Gabe? Torts comes in, brings him to the Cup, and he's out.
2: I mean, it kind of seems like they were making this sound like this was the plan all along, where he was just going to come in, it was going to be a short-term thing, he wasn't going to start a long-term, but then he seemed open to sticking around, and I don't know how you don't at least run it back for another year with the guy who just took you to a Stanley Cup final. Why not see if this guy just, hey, let's see if we can run it back. I guess I was surprised after the plan worked out as well as it did that they decided not to change the plan and try to bring a coach who brought you to a Stanley Cup final back to the roster.
0: Yeah, I'm with you. It's very weird that this was they stuck. This kind of reminds me of like when Larry Bird, you remember he went and coached Indiana and he was like, I'm going to do 3 years. And he was like, you almost won a championship. He was like, I said 3 years and I'm out. And that feels like you would want to kind of rework this also.
2: And that is what we have for quick hitters today. Again, some of them are not so quick. I'm going to be thinking about cookout for like the rest of the day.
0: Yeah, yeah. The big double burger, side of hush puppies, side of chili, strawberry cheesecake milkshake. And it was like $6.
2: There has been a movement to get in, and I believe it's actually happening, a Buc-ee's up here in Wisconsin.
0: Oh, yeah. First one, you got to do Buc-ee's. Here. You got to do Buc-ee's.
2: I feel like I want to sacrifice Buc-ee's for cookout, though.
0: Yeah, but Buc-ee's. You can't sleep on Buc-ee's, though. Buc-ee's is an experience. Have you been to a Buc-ee's?
2: I've never been to a Buc-ee's.
0: Oh,
2: never,
0: man, it's an experience. It's an experience. You go in, it's like Disney World for, I don't know, people, for certain type of people to travel. it's incredible. They got the brisket sandwiches in there. They got cinnamon rolls. They got candy pecans. They got lunch boxes. They got slippers. They got toys. They got all kinds of things. It's incredible. And gas.
2: Whatever you need. Yeah, whatever you need. It's available at Buc-ee's. But yeah, that's I'm wondering if I want to switch that out for the cookout. Because, yeah, the way you described it, David, sounded fantastic.
0: The greatest fast food establishment in America.
2: He's David Dennis Jr. I'm Gabe Neinsel. Coming up next, would you want Brandon Sorsby as a teammate in the NFL? There is one Super Bowl champ who says, no, I would not. We dive into that next, right here on ESPN Radio.
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9: Yesterday, Columbus City leaders, including the mayor and fire chief, announced a new fire station. 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
10: This is the first new firehouse to open in the city of Columbus in several years. 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

0: 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This new firehouse is state-of-the-art building and will house an engine, medic, boat, and truck. It can accommodate 15 firefighters, and staffing has been a concern. Now, the mayor and fire chief tell me they will have dedicated staff at this new house. And the total cost for this new station is $23 million.
1: A woman accused of murder in Northeast Ohio's Canton had her bond set at $1.5 million yesterday. Christy Paul of ONN affiliate WKYC-TV in Cleveland reports.
2: 38-year-old Leanne Haynes is a suspect in the shooting of 43-year-old Ronnie Brown early Sunday morning. Brown was found in the parking lot with a gunshot wound to his back, but later died at the hospital. In court, Haynes asked the judge, quote, "If I come up with a bond, that means I can get out and just come to court on my own," to which the judge replied, "Yes."
1: In southern Ohio, alert employees at the Portsmouth branch of the Desco Federal Credit Union intervened to stop a local woman from completing a $30,000 wire transfer tied to a suspected money mule scam. For the Ohio News Network, I'm Jay Fox.
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5: For ONN Sports, I'm Isaiah Jacob. The Guardians were back in action last night, opening a road series against the Brewers. Milwaukee came out on top 2-1. Cleveland continues to navigate life without Jose Ramirez. He remains sidelined with a fractured hand. Slade Ciccone pitched 5 innings and gave up just 1 run. In the postgame, he had a chance to speak on what's working in his game.
6: Just consistency. The hardest thing to do in this game is to be extremely consistent for 9 consecutive months, day in and day out. And I think consistent performance stems from consistent preparation, consistent routines. Just consistency breeds consistency. And that's what I'm trying to go out there and do, is just be as consistent as possible every time I step on the mound.
5: The Guardians will look to bounce back tonight against the Brewers at 7:40. Gavin Williams will be on the stripe for Cleveland. Down in Cincinnati, the Reds came out on top against the Mets 5-3. Sal Stewart and Spencer Steer contributing with home runs. The Reds will look to sweep the series against the Mets today at 12:40 with Nick Lodolo on the mound. On the international stage, soccer history was made by Lionel Messi. The Argentinian superstar recorded a hat trick at the World Cup, tying Miroslav Klose. Closes all-time record for World Cup goals. It's one more remarkable milestone for Messi, who continues to add to one of the greatest careers the sport has ever seen. For ONN Sports, I'm Isaiah Jacob.
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12: 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I'm Gabe Neitzel, along with

0: 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This was SportsCenter, is presented by Gusto. And so, Brendan Sorsby, now presumably heading to the NFL supplemental draft, and as we were talking with Dan Graziano earlier, David, it seems like it's up to the NFL. He anticipates them allowing it to happen, and then we'll have a supplemental draft. But teams have to ask themselves, is this someone we want in our locker room? Is this someone that our team wants to play with? And the ultimate question, is this guy going to be worth the distraction that it causes for our football team? Because it's such a high-profile story of him making those 9,000 bets over the course of 4 years.
1: Yes. It is. I mean, it's worth the NFL. If the NFL knows how to do one thing, it's roll somebody onto the field who is a distraction and pretend like everything's fine. This is what NFL teams are primed to do, which is what's funny to me. The Browns were kind of like the first people, like, well, it's a slippery slope, right? I think Monken said, it was a slippery slope. What do you do? Hey, Deshaun Watson might be your starting quarterback this year, guys. Like, let's not hand-wring over gambling here when every offseason there's some dude or dudes embarrassing themselves or doing something deplorable in the news, and you roll them out there like there's no issue. This is one of those things that's performative of like, oh, I don't know, this guy's a character thing. We're high character in my organization. No, you're not. No, you're not. Because every NFL team, if you're good enough, is going to employ somebody who is going to be proving themselves to be deplorable, and betting on the scale of those things is so far below what other NFL teams allow on the field. I'm not buying it.
0: Well, David, you mentioned Todd Monken. Let's go ahead and listen to the Browns head coach from earlier this month when he talked about that slippery slope in Brendan Sorsby.
2: I don't think we're in a position to want to go down that road. That's my opinion. That's not Andrew's. And that I like the quarterbacks that we have. I think that's a slippery slope when you go down that, irrespective of talent, right? In terms of the situation he's put himself in. Like we all know what that is. He put himself in that situation. And we've seen in other sports with players that have been banned for life from playing in professional sports. I think that's a slippery slope to go down that road. Again, that's a question for Andrew and for management. But from my end of it, kind of a tough angle to go down that road, and think that that's going to be your franchise quarterback if he's ever eligible even play in the NFL.
0: Again, maybe he serves some sort of suspension to start his career, but I can't imagine the NFL is going to straight up ban Brendan Sorsby from playing ever in the NFL for things, and again, not good things, but things that he did while he was in college.
1: Don't gaslight me, NFL or Browns. Deshaun Watson. Well,
0: the problem with the Browns is also they've got like 6,000 quarterbacks already on the roster. Yeah,
1: and the person you're choosing to start possibly is Deshaun Watson. I don't, out of all the LeBron meme where who is he talking to on the Rockets? He's like, everybody can say this, not you. Everybody else here can say this. You can't say this, right? The Browns, of all the teams, you can't be the one to say, hey, we don't want a guy because there's a moral slippery slope and all these other things. And what are we? Deshaun Watson might be your starting quarterback. Of all the teams who are talking about this, maybe you should probably have just started by saying, hey, we have a bunch of quarterbacks on our roster. We want to start there. But then somebody would say, are any of them better than this dude that we're bringing in? The answer is probably no. But right now you're starting a guy who is the biggest distraction as starting quarterback that you could possibly imagine. Then the reason you're starting him is because you paid him all kinds of money, despite the fact he was going to be the biggest distraction in the NFL. So everybody else could talk about this, not you.
0: So there's that angle of it, and there's also the angle of, okay, are teammates going to welcome him into the locker room? Damian Woody, ESPN NFL analyst, was on Get Up, and he said, I wouldn't want to play with this guy.
3: To start off, I would not want this player on my team. Because of the nature of the position that he plays the most important position in all of sports. And the things that he's done, and I want to make this clear, betting on games, not only betting on games, betting on his own games. Mm-hmm. Everyone knows, Lewis knows this, everyone knows, that is a cardinal sin. in all sports.

0: okay? And in a 53-man locker room, there are some junkyard dogs in the locker room. There's no locker room made of 53 good guys. You got guys that are come with baggage, all types of baggage that you have to manage. But I'm sorry, speaking plainly for me, I do not want a guy who holds the future in the whole organization's hand with a guy who has the baggage and the background of betting on his own games. That's how I feed my family. I want to make sure that whoever is holding that ball every single snap has all the intentions of winning football games, nothing ancillary outside of that.
1: And I completely understand where he's coming from there. And right. It makes me think that, okay, maybe one of the more dysfunctional franchises in the NFL disregards that and decides to dive in. Mm. But I could also see, somebody like Andy Reid doing a heat check going, oh, you think this guy's a problem? I'm going to bring him to my system, let him learn from Patrick Mahomes, and then I'm going to turn him into something else. And then I can trade him away or whatever, because obviously Mahomes is going to be there, especially after the contract he signed. But I could see a stable organization kind of doing a heat check of, yeah, we've got a great organization. We can prove that we can make sure that this is not a problem and then turn this into a higher asset than whatever we give up in the supplemental draft.
2: Yeah, I agree. Like, you could say this is a dysfunctional organization would get him, but I'm with you. A super functional organization could also get him and be like, hey, we have the infrastructure here to make sure this dude is going to keep his head on straight. There's nothing to worry about. And everybody's looking for a quarterback. Maybe somebody will take a flyer on him and we can get our assets back and maybe improving our assets if this guy plays a few snaps at the end of a season or something like that. I'm with you on that.
1: Yeah, it's, and again, because that's just, somebody's going to take a flyer.
2: Yeah.
1: Because teams are always desperate for quarterback play. As example, you know, again, the example being the Cleveland Browns. Are we on the verge of a work stoppage in baseball? That's next on ESPN Radio.
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6: I'm Jay Fox on the Ohio News Network. Yesterday, Governor Mike DeWine held a press conference at which he called on the Ohio legislature to ban the death penalty in Ohio. This is an about-face for DeWine, who co-sponsored the 1981 bill that returned the death penalty to the state. DeWine says he no longer believes the penalty is a deterrent to violent crime. Knox County resident Tyson Proper has been arrested for an alleged plot against last week's UFC event on the White House lawn. The FBI thwarted the threat off a tip from a member of Proper's own family. Proper cited QAnon theories in his personal journal. The National Weather Service is tracking a line of severe storms that could bring heavy rain, damaging winds, and the potential for tornadoes tonight and into Thursday morning. Flash flooding is also possible. The weather will have a statewide impact. The U.S. Department of Justice announced yesterday that they have settled the antitrust lawsuit against Ohio Health. The healthcare provider admits no wrongdoing and pays...
7: Skynet forecast for this afternoon. We'll have mostly sunny skies, a high near 76 degrees. Chance of showers overnight. It'll be mostly cloudy, but gradually becoming clear with a low of 56. Wednesday, a chance of showers in the afternoon, increasing clouds with a high of 77 degrees. Thursday,

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0: You know, this is just something we got to stop as a society. And I like to get to make this clear. I don't blame James. I don't blame any parents for going, but we got to stop it in general. So first of all, let's just establish James was not here on Monday. He was off. Where were you on Monday instead of working, James?
1: My oldest daughter, Johanna, had her elementary school graduation on Monday.
2: Oh, that's beautiful. That's right. Beautiful. I can't imagine anybody having anything negative to say about
1: it. Yeah, I know.
0: Again.
1: Pretty cool thing to go to. Yeah.
2: I'm sure, James, that you enjoyed it. It was very great. You got to hug, take pictures. It was a great time, right?
1: Yeah, it was very nice. Yeah, very nice.
0: Yeah, I'm sure it was wonderful. Again, I'm not saying as a parent, I wouldn't go, or I'm even telling parents they shouldn't go. Obviously, you should go if the schools are having this. My point is, schools should not be having this. We don't need to have ceremonies and graduations for every single little thing that happens. You graduate fifth grade, we're having a ceremony. You graduate pre-K, we're having a ceremony. We graduate middle school, we're having a ceremony. What happened to just graduation was high school and college, all right? When elementary school ended, the last day of school of fifth grade, you said goodbye to your friends, you said goodbye to the teacher, you went on to summer. What happened where we just need to have a ceremony for everything, where now people got to take off work, they got to go in there and parade your kids around and do all, what is going on in society? Can someone answer that?
1: I think that for where my kids go to school, they're not at the same school the whole time. So like the elementary school is called something completely different than the middle school that she's going to go to. Mm-hmm. The middle school is called something completely different, like different mascots, different, you know, everything.
0: Sure.
1: So
0: I went to a different school as well. Yeah,
1: see, for me, it wasn't like that. We never had like an elementary school graduation and a middle school graduation and all that.
0: Because it was normal back then.
1: We were just the Northern Cambria Colts. And we were the Northern Cambria Colts from the time we stepped into kindergarten until the time we were graduated from high school. But like for these ones, they're not even going to see the same kids here after they graduate from elementary school. A lot of her friends aren't going to go to the same middle school. So it's, I feel like it's kind of different here.
2: Yeah, it's emotional time.
1: I tend to agree that I think we probably do too many things. Like I get annoyed when

0: we have the meet your teacher night, and we go to that. And then like a few weeks later, it's orientation. And I was like, didn't we just do that? Why do we have to like over prepare the kids to go? Like, I was just thrown into places whenever I was a kid. Maybe that's why I'm screwed up in the head.
1: Maybe that's why you're using body wash on your head.
0: Yeah, man. but like I feel I used to be the same way, and now I have kids, so now maybe I'm just a softie. But I think it was a really nice thing for them to do, because they got to celebrate themselves and they got to spend like one final big moment with a lot of their friends that they're not going to really see a lot anymore.
2: Yeah, seems like a beautiful experience. Everybody had a great time. The kids loved it. Parents enjoyed it. I can't imagine what kind of person would want to poo-poo something like that, to be honest.
0: I can imagine one.
2: Yeah, well, I can imagine one Bubba, person said, like, we don't want kids being celebrated for their achievements and accomplishments.
3: Where are you drawing the line? Is it just high school and college? Are you out on the kindergartners graduating, you know, going on
1: kindergarten graduation? That's insane. What are we talking about? Yeah, I'm absolutely out on that.
2: So like the pre-K, like you're leaving pre-K to go to kindergarten. None of that. As somebody who has my son's cap and gown from pre-K in his closet
1: What are we talking about here?
2: Man. Wow.
1: My sister went to pre-K. There was no graduation. I mean, there might have been, actually. I don't remember, but I didn't attend it.
2: I'm pretty sure most pre-Ks have a graduation.
1: Maybe there was. I didn't attend it, but...
3: I didn't attend it.
1: I went to kindergarten through fifth grade at Pine Grove Elementary School. When that ended in fifth grade, I said goodbye to Mr. Lindbergh.
2: Because you went to the same school.
1: For elementary school, but then I went to Avon Middle School. But when fifth grade ended, I said goodbye to the boys, said goodbye to Mr. Lindbergh, and I said, we'll see you later. We're about to have a good summer. That ended. Then I went to Avon Middle School for 3 years. 3 years at Avon Middle School, eighth grade. We didn't have a graduation for eighth grade. There was like a class night where we all got together and had fun with our classmates. That's fun. That's cool. But I didn't need to have a graduation to celebrate with my parents. They need to
2: You didn't experience these graduations?
1: No.
2: Oh, I get it. A little graduation envy.
1: Yeah.
2: A little graduation envy.
3: Yeah,
2: hating on James's kid because he didn't have the graduation experiences that little one had. I get it.
3: Bubba wants the recognition of going from fifth to sixth grade.
0: Oh, my kid, Johanna, is great too. She got like certificates for every. She was in like K Kids and Kindness Council and Mathletes, and we went to like City Hall earlier this year for her to get honored for something. It's like CAPS program or something, and like she was up there like 100 times too. So it was for Lisa and I, it was great because we got to see all the stuff that she did this past year too. So yeah.
2: Sounds like an unimpeachably beautiful moment that I can't imagine why anybody would want to downplay that or insult the kids who were part of it. That's amazing.
3: Are you team Bubba or are you team James? Are there too many graduations? We want to hear from you. 888-SAY-ESPN, 888-729-3776. 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

0: But we welcome in Baseball Tonight podcast host Buster Olney. So many great things that Buster does as well. He's got a great article over on ESPN.com talking about the 2026 trade deadline, and not from a player's perspective. No, what front office execs are under the most pressure. And Buster, we certainly appreciate the time. Always love catching up with you. I mean, the Tigers kind of have to decide what they are first, right? Is that going to be the first domino to fall as we start getting ready for trade season in Major League Baseball?
1: Yep, you diagnosed it perfectly. And that's Scott Harris, their head of baseball operations, is the executive under the most pressure because he has to decide whether or not they're going to go for it. And this is just, you know, 2 years after most of the Tigers were involved in that incredible finish they had, you know, playing great the last 6 weeks and making the playoffs. Does he blow it up or does he go for it? And if, of course, if he decides to blow it up, that means

0: trading one of the best pitchers on the planet in Tarek Skubal, who looked great in his return from elbow surgery the other day. Hit 100 miles per hour, you know, and I'm sure that if they do trade him, he's going to be the most coveted player. They're going to have a lot of contenders interested in him, and the Tigers will get great value that'll help them in 2027 and beyond. And, you know, the X factor in this whole thing is Skubal eligible for free agency in the fall, and he's not going to re-sign with the Tigers. He's going to be too expensive for them. And so that, you know, really outlines, I think, where Scott is on the situation. As of today, six games out of the race for the third wild card, which, if they continue on that trajectory, makes it really easy for them to make a decision to trade him.
1: So if they do move on from school, where could he possibly go? And please tell me it is not the Dodgers.
0: So the Dodgers are always the first team that people mention when you talk about it with other teams. And look, you know, you could make a sound argument that they don't necessarily need Skubal, because they've got Shohei Ohtani and they have Yamamoto and Blake Snell's going to come back. Roki Sasaki has pitched better of late. You don't necessarily, if you're the Dodgers, have to do it, but they have the farm system. They do an incredible job of, you know, rebuilding their farm system, feels like, after they make these significant trades. And the Dodgers are all in on the pursuit of a three-peat, so they'll be mentioned. I don't think he's going to wind up with them. My instinct is that he's going to wind up with, who knows, maybe the Philadelphia Phillies. We know Dave Dombrowski, their head of baseball operation. He's a big game hunter this time of year. The San Diego Padres, A.J. Preller is really aggressive. I kind of think a wild card could be the Tampa Bay Rays. They have new ownership there. You guys know how that works. New owners come in, they get excited. They're trying to lobby for a new ballpark in the Tampa area. You know, what better way to get attention than to trade for Tarek Skubal at the deadline? And Eric Neander, their head of baseball operations, he is sneaky aggressive. You know, when Shohei Ohtani was being talked about in trade talks 3 years ago, Neander and the Rays actually had the best would-be offer on the table before Angels owner Artie Moreno pulled Shohei off the trade market.
2: Buster Olney, ESPN senior MLB reporter and Baseball Tonight podcast host, joining us here on ESPN Radio. Another one of those disappointing teams, one that we anticipate being a seller here shortly, the Mets. What's going on with David Stern since he arrived there? I mean, he was the architect of this run of great baseball at the beginning of what we've seen in Milwaukee for the Brewers. He hasn't been able to translate that over to the Mets and having more money. What's going on with Stearns and the Mets, and why hasn't he been able to replicate that success?
0: Yeah, I mean, first off, they haven't built the farm system up to where they have with the Brewers, where there's some incredible modeling of, you know, great athletes and lots of depth on the roster, and so far for the Mets, that hasn't appeared. And man, when you go back through the Mets' decisions last winter, I mean, just one after another, you can go back and say, yeah, that didn't work out, and that one didn't work out, and that one didn't work out. They bet heavily on players with extensive injury histories, Luis Robert, Jorge Polanco, and guess what? They've gotten hurt. And they've also had, and I know internally the Mets feel like they've had some bad luck with injuries beyond that. Francisco Lindor going down, you know, different starting pitchers they've had have gone down. You know, it's an open question, and it's one I get asked a lot by people with other teams. Hey, what's the relationship between David Stearns and the billionaire who hired him, Steve Cohen? As far as we know, it's okay. I do think it would behoove Cohen and the Mets, if in fact he believes in David Stearns' vision going forward, come out and say that. You know, give the vote of confidence, because there are certainly, with the Mets having collapsed at the end of last year, having been have one of the most disastrous seasons this year, there are a lot of questions about whether or not, you know, Stearns is going to be their guy.
1: Yeah, another disappointed team. Giants, Buster Posey, what he's doing. What can they do or he do to kind of turn this team around and kind of get them on track for the expectation that they've had under him?
0: Yeah, David, they are open for business. And their season is to a disappointment, is a disappointment to the degree that they basically signal to other teams, look, we'll talk about trading anybody other than Logan Webb, their ace, and their controllable young players like Bryce Eldridge, who just got called up. And that means their three most expensive position players. That means Matt Chapman. That means Willie Adames. That means, yes, Rafael Devers, who they just traded for a year ago. And look,

0: all three of those guys have underperformed this year. It's going to be really difficult for them to move them because of the contracts. But you get the feeling, and I was in San Francisco over the weekend, you get the feeling they're ready to just reshape, rebuild this roster because they are a million miles away from being close to the Dodgers.
1: ESPN senior MLB reporter Buster Olney joining us here on ESPN Radio, as well as the piece that you have over there at ESPN.com. We have a quote from Tom Glavine telling ESPN that he's 100% concerned that the players in league are barreling towards another work stoppage. Glavine, of course, part of the work stoppage back in 1994. As somebody who loves the game the way that you do, Buster, are you savoring these last couple of months here of the regular season because you're scared of no baseball in 2027?
0: I'm not. I think there's going to be baseball. I'm more optimistic than a lot of my peers are about the situation. I do think there's going to be a lockout for certain on December 1st. I think there's going to be a protracted fight, which will go into spring training and maybe cost some games at the beginning of the year. But to me, this is a stare down, and one of these two sides is going to win. Because it's not like they're talking about an issue with a salary cap where there's a lot of middle ground. The owners are saying, we want a salary cap. The players are saying, we're not. And I think that probably the most underreported story in our industry, idiots like me miss this, was that in the last labor negotiations, the rank and file completely rejected the recommendation of its own leadership. If you guys remember, in the last round of CBA talks, the executive committee voted 8-0 to turn down the owner's last offer, and the rank and file came in and bulldozed them. And the players were like, we want to go back to work. I have questions if the players can hold together in the way that they did in 94 and 95. And I covered that strike, and the players were resolute. They, you know, in meetings would shout down, you know, the Lenny Dykstras, who would disagree with his stance at that time, and they were a force that the owners could not break. I have my questions this time around if the players can hold together, in part because the last time around, they didn't stick together. They wanted to go back to work. And keep this in mind, a third of the union are Latin American players. You know how many Latin American players were on either their executive committee or their team reps in the spring? Zero. That is a major question for me as we go forward if the union can hold together.
1: Buster, we always appreciate the time, but I was listening to Baseball Tonight the other day, and just quickly, because you guys were raving about our guy here in Milwaukee, Jacob Mizrowski, you and Tim Kurcher were talking about it. Can you put into words what he's been able to do over his last 8 starts?
0: So you can make an absolutely sound argument that he is the best pitcher we've ever seen in a moment, the most dominant starting pitcher we've ever seen. In those 8 starts, a 0.17 ERA. And when you're watching him throw 104.5 miles per hour and just blowing the ball past future Hall of Famers like Bryce Harper and Kyle Schwarber like he did in his last start, no walks, 15 strikeouts, 1 hit, that's as dominant as we've ever seen from any individual pitcher. And the way he dominates with the fastball velocity, with that late right on his fastball, I mean, he just is flat out unhittable right now.
1: Buster, we always appreciate it. Can't wait to hear more from you as baseball season continues.
0: All right, guys. Thanks for having me.
1: Buster Olney, ESPN MLB reporter, plus check him out with the Baseball Tonight podcast. Coming up next, we are going to take your calls on elementary school graduations. Where do you land? Are you in? Are you like Bubba and are you out? Plus, how will Jalen Brunson's contract impact other teams? Coming up next here on ESPN Radio.
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5: Yesterday, Governor Mike DeWine held a press conference at which he called on the Ohio legislature to ban the death penalty in Ohio. This is an about-face for DeWine, who co-sponsored the 1981 bill that returned the death penalty to the state. DeWine says he no longer believes the penalty is a deterrent to violent crime. Knox County resident Tyson Proper has been arrested for an alleged plot against last week's UFC event on the White House lawn. The FBI thwarted the threat off a tip from a member of Proper's own family. Proper cited QAnon theories in his personal journal. The National Weather Service is tracking a line of severe storms that could bring heavy rain, damaging winds, and the potential for tornadoes tonight and into Thursday morning. Flash flooding is also possible. The weather will have a statewide impact. The U.S. Department of Justice announced yesterday that they have settled the antitrust lawsuit against Ohio Health. A healthcare provider admits no wrongdoing and pays no fine, but ends its practice of requiring all-or-nothing contracts with insurance providers, which artificially inflated healthcare costs. Compliance will be monitored for the next 5 years. The Ohio Supreme Court disbarred attorney Nathan Todd Harvey of Gallia County for life for stealing $225,000 from one of his clients' estates. The Cincinnati Reds beat the New York Mets again 5-3 yesterday. For the Ohio News Network, I'm Jay Fox.
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13: This is ONN. For ONN Sports, I'm Isaiah Jacob. The Guardians were back in action last night, opening a road series against the Brewers. Milwaukee came out on top 2-1. Cleveland continues to navigate life without Jose Ramirez. He remains sidelined with a fractured hand. Slade Ciccone pitched 5 innings and gave up just 1 run. In the postgame, he had a chance to speak on what's working in his game.
14: Just consistency. The hardest thing to do in this game is to be extremely consistent for 9 consecutive months, day in and day out. And I think consistent performance is, you know, stems from consistent preparation, consistent routines. Just consistency breeds consistency. And that's what I'm trying to go out there and do, is just be as consistent as possible every time I step on the mound.
13: The Guardians will look to bounce back tonight against the Brewers at 7:40. Gavin Williams will be on the stripe for Cleveland. Down in Cincinnati, the Reds came out on top against the Mets 5-3. Sal Stewart and Spencer Steer contributing with home runs. The Reds will look to sweep the series against the Mets today at 12:40 with Nick Lodolo on the mound.

0: around. On the international stage, soccer history was made by Lionel Messi. The Argentinian superstar recorded a hat trick at the World Cup, tying Miroslav Klose's all-time record for World Cup goals. It's one more remarkable milestone for Messi, who continues to add to one of the greatest careers the sport has ever seen. For ONN Sports, I'm Isaiah Jacob.
1: March to Success Wednesday night extravaganza, or the 10 o'clock in the morning gala for whatever kids are doing. Like, stick it to graduations. I don't need a thing every 2 weeks where I have to take off work and go into the school. I like that. I'm with you on that. But graduations, they're essential. You need a graduation. Pre-K, fifth grade, eighth grade, 12th grade, college. That's it. It's five events in the course of a child's life.
2: There you go. What side are you on? 888 say ESPN. Let's go to Jordan in Texas. Jordan, you're on ESPN Radio.
3: DDJ, what's up, baby?
1: Hey, what up, man, what up?
3: I hate to say it. I got to agree with Bubba Dog. Only because I got six kids, and every time I turn around, I'm going to another dang gum graduation. I go to pre-K 3, kindergarten, fifth grade, and eighth grade just this year alone, dog. I hate graduations. I wish they'd just go away with them. My 17-year-old graduated high school this year. That's the only one I want to go to, because every graduation I go to, my wife makes me dress up. She won't just let me wear my basketball shorts and my slides. Come on, Bubba. Let's start a trend. No more graduations except high school. Love you, man.
2: So, again, it seems like Jordan...
1: He said K-3. K-3 is a little aggressive.
2: But I mean, it seems
4: now
2: like
4: that's where you draw the line.
1: Well, it's not a pre. If you're going from K-3 to K, if you're going to the same school, I don't think you need a graduation. If you're changing schools, yeah, let's graduate. Let's go to different schools.
2: But also, it seemed like his was based so, because I mean, he snuck it in there.
1: He's got
2: it seemed
1: kids.
2: Like it was based solely on him not being able to wear his clothing of choice at all the different ceremonies he had to go to.
1: Yeah, and he has half a dozen children.
4: And the kids and also, part, yeah.
5: Yeah, I mean, I would imagine I'd get sick of going to graduations, too, if I had six kids.
1: Yeah, you got six kids. That sounds like a decision that...
5: I have half that many. Graduations.
1: Right, yeah.
2: 888 say ESPN. Mardi Gras Bob, you are up next on ESPN Radio. Are you with Bubba or are you against Bubba on graduations?
6: Well, yeah, gentlemen, pleasure to visit with you. I am against Ebenezer Bubba. Look, if we learned anything from COVID is that isolation is a bad thing. We're isolated as a society. We stare at our screens, be it phone or computer or TV, way too much. My kids text each other from different parts of the house sometimes rather than get up and go see one of the others to talk to them. Any chance to get together with other human beings for a happy cause, joyful, do it. It makes you more human.
2: Appreciate the call, Mardi Gras Bob. So I guess the next step in the evolution of this, David, it's okay, you're pro graduation for all these events.
1: Yeah.
2: But you're only throwing a party for the high school graduation, right? Maybe the college graduation too, but the only one you're actually throwing a party for and having people come over to the house is the high school graduation. Or are you having a party?
1: The party, inviting people to my house, all that stuff, that's only high school and college.
2: Okay.
1: I don't need a party for all that. Like, when you graduate pre-K, we can go to the pizza place or, you know,
2: yeah, just
1: go,
2: keep watch, that immediate
1: go catch
2: family.
1: A movie. Immediate family. I don't need people flying in. I will say this. Pre-K is a big one. Pre-K
2: okay.
1: is a big one. I think pre-K is a big one. Pre-K, like, my parents came in for pre-K.
2: Okay.
1: Like that's that one. I think the grandparents coming in for pre-K is a thing.
5: That's kind of their introduction into the whole
1: thing.
5: Yeah,
1: that's your first.
5: And you're proud of them. Yeah.
1: Yeah, that's your first thing, first big graduation, first big moment. You're about to go to real school. I think pre-K is for the grandparents, maybe godparents if you have them. But I'm not throwing a party in the house until we do high school and college.
2: Okay. I agree with that. This all makes sense to me. But do you agree? Do you disagree? 888 say ESPN. Let's go to Mark. Mark in South Carolina. Mark, you're on ESPN Radio. Where do you land? Are you with Bubba or are you against Bubba?
7: Yeah, I'm against Bubba. Like, come on, man. Let the kids celebrate. Why you want to be such a get off my lawn type of guy? Like, there's no need for all that. Like, the graduations, like, the kids have the fun. Like DDJ said, high school and college, that gives a lot of families like chances to get together if they haven't been together in a while. I didn't get a middle school graduation, and I wish I did. Like, this stuff seems

0: type of like seems like real fun. Like, I've been to a couple my niece's graduations. We had a good time after the graduation. Like, there's nothing wrong with that. He don't like the last caller said, don't be a Scrooge. And DDJ, that cookout.
1: There you go.
0: The one in South Carolina, they stay open until 4 o'clock, my guy.
1: There you go. Oh. There you go. Talk about it.
2: Real good time.
1: Talk about it. I mean, look, you're out having a night in college, need some carbs, need to carb up to get ready for the next morning. Have somebody drive you over to cookout, get your cookout tray, big double burger, hush puppies, chili, strawberry cheesecake milkshake, put you right to sleep.
2: That man, that milkshake sounds. That's what I'm all about. The strawberry cheesecake milkshake. Sign me up.
1: There you go. That's all you need. That's all you need. And think about that on a college stomach.
2: Oh yeah.
1: Like now, I would need a week to recover.
2: Correct.
1: But in college, you get that and you're up the next morning. You're ready for the world.
2: Yeah. Oh, that is. I'm sure that was a key part of ending the night to help the recovery process. So you're ready to go the next day.
1: Of course, you're good. You're ready to roll. Davidson, we had this thing called a Vomino's van. That you just get in the van, it takes you a few exits up to get, you know, if you need to, you know, get there safely. Like,
2: sure.
1: Taking the Vomino's van. Where are you going? Going to cookout. Go through the drive-thru, take me right back. Boom. That's all you need.
2: That is awesome. 888-SAY-ESPN, 888-729-3776. Bubba has come out against... I want to make sure I'm making your point clear.
1: Children.
2: Here,
1: he's come out against children.
3: Yeah. Yeah, hates the kids.
1: He's come out against...
2: He's anti-kid.
1: Anti-kid.
2: So you are against all graduations but high school and college, correct?
4: Correct. Below high school, yes. Below high school. And again, I'm also making it clear I'm not against, I understand why, I'm not saying you shouldn't go if they're having them. So like I'm not, you know, begrudging James.
2: No, you're blaming the
4: James.
2: Schools for having
4: Yeah, I'm not
2: them. Yes.
4: begrudging James for going. I'm not saying he should, the parents should
1: you're just,
4: boycott.
1: You're just saying he should petition the school to cancel the graduation.
4: I just think we need to stop doing them in the future. Obviously, like, if I was a parent, I would go. That's the right thing to do. I'm glad James was there with his kids. That's the right thing to do. I'm sure they had a great time. We just need to stop this in the future, put a stop to it, and let's move on with society and stop having these and stop celebrating every little thing that's ever happened because you finished a school year. Let's grow up.
3: So
4: the school year ended.
3: So only high school and college. When I graduated basic training, you also hate
4: here.
3: The troops.
1: Oh, whoa.
3: And you know what? Don't want to celebrate.
2: Whoa.
4: We're talking about, school. There's obviously other things you can graduate from. I'm specifically talking about school. Big fan of the troops.
1: Man.
3: I just want to know. I want to know where you people are. That's all.
1: And amazing. What if a kid goes to all through school? Graduates all these things, then becomes a troop, becomes one of the member of the armed services. Bubba says, don't go any graduation.
4: What if it's like a Doogie Howser situation? If it's a kid going in and gets out, goes to basic training early.
1: According to you, he wouldn't have gone to any of Doogie Howser's graduations. If he left school at 15 to go be a doctor, we don't go.
4: Well,
1: to
4: I wouldn't
1: any
4: go to his early stuff, but once he got to high school and
3: what
4: college,
3: if he graduated high school at 10 years old? Like,
4: yeah, that'd be fine.
2: It's not about the age.
3: Elementary school.
4: No, yeah, the age. It's not about the age.
2: It's about the act of graduating high school.
1: I love graduation. I love the troops. I love kids. Bubba's on the other side of the tracks on that one. So
2: Triple Eight, say ESPN. Joseph in Ohio. Joseph, are you on Bubba's side or are you against Bubba?
5: I am on Bubba's side because this ain't about the kids. This is about parents with FOMO who want to snap pictures for social media and grandparents who get 6 likes. That's why I think it's gross. I'm with Bubba.
1: Whoa. Wow, I don't even put my kids on social media. That's tough. You were to use my kids for social media clout? That's terrible.
3: I didn't post one picture of
1: there you go.
3: Elementary
1: there you
3: school
1: go,
3: graduation on social media. So
1: there you go.
2: Just because you guys don't, there are people who do use their kids for social media.
1: Well, they do, right. But they're going to use their kid. Even if they don't, they're also going to throw a party for their kid at the end of second grade. You know, like and post on the social. Like, that's a different group of people. I'm not sure Bubba's hanging around a bunch of social media influencers.
2: Yeah, I guess Bubba, correct us if we're wrong. But yeah, I would agree with David's assessment of the situation.
4: I mean, I myself am a social media influencer. I don't need to hang out with other people.
3: All right.
1: Okay. All right.
2: Sean in North Carolina, you're up next. Sean, you're on ESPN Radio.
6: Hey, guys. Yeah, I'm with Bubba on this. I'm having to go to my son's pre-K graduation today. And I have nothing against the kids. But I have something against the school. The daycare that we already pay for, is making me take off.

0: early from work to go pick him up, and we have to pay a fee for the cap and gown rental and pay a fee for this so they can do diplomas and certificates and all this other kind of stuff. So, like, this is a more of a burden on the parents than it is for the kids.
1: Yeah. I get you. When you generally, these graduations are not expensive. Like, when my son graduated fifth grade, we just put him in regular clothes and let him go out there. Let him dress how he wants to do all that. When you're doing cap, sometimes it is a little bit of a grift.
2: Yeah, we didn't have to pay anything. We went, my wife and daughter went shopping for a pretty dress. But yeah, that was on our own accord. They didn't make us go do that. So, yeah, it's kind of weird that they would do that.
1: Yeah, I put my son in a Super Mario button up, and that was how we did graduation. He was the flyest kid there. Boom.
3: Yeah, that's certainly, yeah.
1: No, Bubba would have just wanted me to just kill his dreams and just say, we don't have.
3: No, we're not going.
1: We're not going.
3: Sorry. Nothing. Sorry, yeah. We're just going home.
2: I told Johanna she should have just wore her Paul Skeens jersey, but she wanted to wear a dress. So
3: it's not a Jacob Mizrowski jersey. But
4: opening day?
1: You know what we did at the beginning of that graduation? Did the Pledge of Allegiance. Bubba would have hated that, too.
2: No, I think Bubba would have liked that. That's the only part of the graduation Bubba likes.
1: Well, he hates the troops, so.
3: 888-SAY-ESPN. We'll continue to get to your calls if you agree with Bubba, if you disagree with Bubba. But again, as we're entering the NBA offseason, and yes, Giannis is going to be one domino that presumably is going to fall. LeBron's another. But David, you have these thoughts because you have Jalen Brunson. As we enter the second apron era of the NBA, where it's harder to keep these teams together, like the OKC Thunder are going to have some things to think about being in that second apron, how it limits them in player acquisition, because they're... A lot of these players that were young, now the contracts that they've signed them to are going to be hefty. Jalen Brunson signed a contract after becoming second-team All-NBA, eligible for a Supermax in the summer of 2024. He took significantly less in 2024 to stick with the Knicks, and that helped them build the team that we saw just win a championship. Is that something that you think is going to be trailblazing and other teams and other players are going to notice it and go, ooh, maybe I have to take less? Or are guys who are eligible for that Supermax still going to reach for top dollar?
1: They're going to still reach for top dollar because this whole narrative about the Jalen Brunson thing has started to bother me a little bit. Okay. It's like those stories when you see where they're trying to make it a feel good story with this 8-year-old kid is, their dad can't get health insurance for their thing, so he opened up a lemonade stand and raised $20,000 for this. That's not a feel-good story. Like, that's not a feel-good story. The feel-good story is, hey, let's get this dad taken care of what he needs. Like, this thing of, like, Jalen Brunson took less money and the Knicks were able to build around him and all that stuff. Great. That's good for them. This is not something that should be replicated. What should be replicated is owners realizing what it takes to build around a team and how much it actually costs. And spending that money, like even when you look at a billionaire, and yes, it's very punitive to go above the second apron. They still got the money, like they still have the money to do what needs to be done. And percentage wise, the expectation that a player is going to lose or sacrifice more money, like probably equal to the amount of money that they'll ever make for the rest of their entire life, so that they can have a championship life. For Jalen Brunson, it paid off, but also let's remember his dad's on the coaching staff, right? He's got family ties in that organization. He's going to make that money through other means. But if I am, say, Jalen Duren, right, and I'm eligible for a Supermax, pay me my coins, man. Give me my money. Like, I'm not this idea that that's what it takes to build a championship team. I'm not with that. And I think we should kill that narrative that is something that is essential, that players should give up money in order to build a team.
3: Well, it's funny because Dwayne Wade is one of those guys who gave up some money in order to kind of make everything work. You know, when they first built the super team, you know, the top three with him, Bosh, and LeBron back in, 2010, 2011. And he was recently on Shannon Sharpe's podcast, and he had talked about when LeBron left and how much of a shock that was. And oh, by the way, I'm also not getting that $20 million back that I just gave up. You're not getting it back. It's not coming back your way. Nobody's going to go, hey, you are a good soldier here. Here's the extra $20 million. And to hear an all-time great who did give up, again,

0: $20 million for a couple of championships. And again, a run that he thought was going to be longer than the 4 years it ultimately ended up being. He still kind of wishes he had that $20 million back, not $113 million that we saw Jalen Brunson leave on the table.
1: Yeah, I still think about bad meals I had that I spent $150 on. That still bothers me. Right? I can't imagine. Wait, the $20 million
0: what's the that worst he got. Worst that? Meal. What's the worst meal that you wish you didn't spend that much on?
1: Oh,
0: you don't have to name restaurants, but like was it undercooked steak? Like, what are we talking about?
1: It's probably one of these Atlanta restaurants, these little bougie Atlanta restaurants I've been to a couple times, where it's like, oh, you like this chicken and waffles is $45 because it's artisanal chicken or whatever, and it's supposed to be a high end something. You know, like that type of stuff bothers me. Like, I'm paying for a bunch of meals, and I'm like, you can't be real right now. Like, these things are still on my mind. I still think about these things.
0: Go to a small place and like you get the food and you're like, wait, I'm spending what? I'm still going to be hungry.
1: I'm still going to go to cookout after this and get a cookout tray because I'm still hungry. Like these things still bother me.
0: You've never regretted that. You've never regretted a cookout day in your life. Even though
1: cookout is like a buck more expensive than it was when I was in college. I'm like, man, whew, inflation, no joke. Still worth it. Go to cookout, everybody.
0: He's David Tennis Jr. I'm Gabe Neitzel. More on your calls on graduation. Plus, might get to a little sound off. 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

0: Are there too many graduations? Are you like Bubba? Do you think we just need the high school and the college graduation and leave behind the middle school, elementary school, pre-K, kindergarten? Do we need to leave behind all of those and just have the two? Or are you pro all those different graduations? 888-SAY-ESPN, 888-729-3776. Taking your calls. Let's go to Mick in Connecticut. Mick, you are on ESPN Radio alongside David Dennis Jr. I'm Gabe Neitzel.
1: How's it going? I have four kids. The two oldest are going through college now, so I've been through all of it. And honestly, I think it's just being, like, I think his name was Mark, was saying that grumpy adult thing about, oh, I don't want to do it. It's important to the kids. They need the milestones. Mm-hmm. You know, they're not getting paid to be there, and they're putting the effort in. I think, honestly, it's the same thing with, like, sports trophies for teams. My kids played soccer. They weren't winning championships and tournaments, but they played their ass off and worked harder than most people do. So they deserve a little something at the end. I think give it to them. Don't take it away from the kids. You never know how long your grandparents are around, any of those kinds of things. I don't see why we, you know, get on them about it.
2: So you're pro participation trophy too.
1: I am. Okay. If you watch, right. I take my kids to practice. I watch them work their butts off. You know, they work harder than most people, and they're not getting paid for it. And they're not, you know, I think that takes actually more effort than you think. So I say let them have it. The kids need support, encouragement. I think it's just us being grumpy as adults. Well, I don't want to take time off of work, whatever.
0: Appreciate the call, Mick.

0: Drunky
1: Bubba.
0: I mean, he's on your side, but are you pro participation trophy along with Mick in Connecticut?
2: When I pay all that money for my kid to do this, give me a trophy too. Give me a medal too.
0: Give you
2: and all
0: a trophy.
2: Give us all something. I want the whole thing. One part of these things that people brought up with the cap and gown is they charge so much for all this crap. Like, I actually, if you're going to charge me extra for it, but if it's part of what I paid for, give the kid a trophy. Let me take some pictures and all those things.
0: 888
2: ESPN. There's been a lot of participation trophy talk on these airwaves.
3: Yeah, I mean, there are rumors about participation trophies being pretty valuable.
2: I have nothing to say there.
0: 888 ESPN. Let's go to John in California. John, you agree with Bubba?
4: Yes, full disclosure, I am a school district administrator, and I am 1,000% Team Bubba.
0: Wait, your school district, how are you... Should you be in charge of some of these things? Have you made those decisions? Yeah, have you gotten rid of all graduations?
4: The decision was made long before I got to the school district offices. Here's my crux of it: to graduate high school, there's criteria. You must pass a certain number of credits. Same with college. If there's a criteria, I would be for it. But to eighth grade promotion. Are we celebrating that you're now 3 years older than you were when we started and you can fail everything and whatever? That's where I have a problem. So if there was criteria where, Dennis said earlier to celebrate accomplishments and what you've done, I agree with that. But if you don't pass your classes, you shouldn't be able to participate in the promotion. So there's a middle ground there that I would be comfortable with, but just everybody gets to participate because now you're 3 years older. Just I don't think you're preparing for what's coming in the future.
2: I actually don't think my son is getting a eighth grade. I don't think we've done eighth grade graduations here.
0: Okay.
2: I think if there's one of all of them that could go, it could probably be eighth grade.
0: See, and that's the only other one other than college and high school that I actually had. I didn't have the elementary school to middle school. I didn't have pre-K to K. I didn't have any of that as a kid. But we had an eighth grade graduation. But again, that was also the only time we left the building.
2: Well, Bubba didn't have any. That's why he wants to strip this from the children's joy also. It's a little bit, to be jealous of children is an alarming thing, but whatever.
0: 888 say ESPN. Bubba just had no response. I thought he might have a response. There was no response from our guy.
3: There's a lot of slander here that I don't care for.
2: Just say it. I'm just saying. You've offended America, so,
0: Fred in Ohio. Fred, you're up next on ESPN Radio.
5: Yes, how are you going? The guy just stole my thunder. I am a retired teacher, and I went back as the dean of discipline at Cincinnati Public Schools, and I disagree with participation graduations just because you're in that particular grade level or age level. Graduation should be taught to be part of what you have accomplished. You have a criteria, you meet the criteria. Now the family's happy that you did what you needed to do to graduate to the next level or to the next grade. Pre-K, those graduations are not for the four-year-old. The four-year-old could care less. That's for the parents, and if parents need a graduation for taking their four-year-old to school every day and that's something special, that's just what you do. That's not special. That's just teaching that it's watering down a real graduation when you just graduate from anywhere, anytime.
2: Jeez, tough crowd.
0: The educators siding with Bubba.
2: I know.
0: Bubba, you feel a sense of pride that the educators are coming out on your side on this whole thing?
3: I mean, based on the calls, I would say 90% are on my side. So
0: But you're also screening the calls.
2: Screening the calls, and also it has not been 90% at all. Maybe if he'd got a few more graduations, it has shown
3: a little bit of percentages. Pretty high majority on my side here.
0: Team USA opened the World Cup with a dominant 4-1 victory over Paraguay on Friday night. Next up, matchup against Australia coming this Friday, 3 p.m. Eastern time in Seattle. 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

0: Let's go on to one more. Shockingly, one more on the phone lines. 888-SAY-ESPN. Bill in Las Vegas. Guess what? He agrees with Bubba.
1: Of course. Why wouldn't he?
2: Hey, Bubba, I have been a teacher. I'm reacquiring my credentials because I want that to be my retirement job. So let's take it from 90% to 95% with me, because I'm clocking. I'm about 270 pounds of solid steel sex appeal, so I count for 5%. But just so you know, I'm also in the military, and I will tell you straight up, I would rather not have pressed my greens and stood in the Georgia August humidity to stand around and listen to a bunch of colonels and generals speak. Give me that day off and an extra day of leave so I could sit at the bar or go home or something like that and see my family after having done 13 solid weeks of crawling around in the mud. But to be honest, there is the first graduation any kid ever does is high school. Everything else is a promotion, especially that kindergarten. Let's put these kids in a cap and gown. Oh, my God, what a money grab. I saw eighth graders.
0: Bill, we're up against it. We appreciate it. But this is a big rally by Bubba. It was a big rally by Bubba. Got the educators and the military back on his side. Rich Eisen Show coming up next on ESPN Radio.
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8: I'm Kate Burdett on the Ohio News Network. Toledo Mayor Wade Capsicavich says Kanai Taylor, a suspect in the Old West End shooting that injured 12 people, has been arrested in Columbus. Toledo police have also arrested L.J. Crisp Carr, who was taken into custody on June 12th and charged with 11 counts of felonious assault. In central Ohio, one person is dead and two others are injured after a crash in Delaware County. Colin Dorsey of ONN affiliate WBNS-TV in Columbus reports.
9: A woman is dead after a crash in Delaware County. The Ohio State Highway Patrol says this happened last night just before 6:30 in Berkshire Township. They say the driver ran a red light at the intersection of State Route 3 and South Galena Road and hit another car. 53-year-old Teresa Moore was taken to the hospital where she later died. Two more people were hurt in that crash. One person is in critical condition. That crash is under investigation.
8: And new legislation could change when Ohio teenagers could get their driving learner's permits. ONN's Trace.
10: Our Skynet forecast for this afternoon. We'll have a chance of showers. Those will mainly come sometime after 4 or 5 p.m. Increasing clouds, a high of 77 degrees. For tonight, showers and possibly a thunderstorm overnight, producing some heavy rainfall. We'll have a low of 65 degrees. For Thursday, mostly sunny with a high of 74 and breezy. Friday, sunshine and 75. For Skynet weather, I'm Kara Stallings on ESPN Radio 1430 AM at 105.7 FM.
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0: head coach, Kurt Cignetti. Broadcasting legend, Marv Albert. Emmy Award-winning actor, Henry Winkler. And now, Rich Eisen.
1: Well, that's correct. Welcome to this edition of the Rich Eisen Show. I'm not going to lie to you. I got my hands full today. We've got not one, but two champion head coaches. Rod Brind'Amour of the Stanley Cup champion Carolina Hurricanes is first up. And then, because I'm a very patient man, I've been knocking on the door of Indiana football ever since they won the national championship against the Miami Hurricanes. And after a while, I think I might have finally worn this man down because I am obsessed with him. The head coach of Indiana football, Kurt Cignetti, gave us this date about a month ago.
2: Google me.
1: And we finally have arrived on the date. Kurt Cignetti will join us in the middle of this show. And then, in hour number three, of all the people I wanted to know his thoughts on the Knicks winning their first championship in 53 years. I brought his name up. I invoked his name to Mike Breen the other day when Mike joined us on Monday's show to kick off the week. I'm wondering, what does Marv Albert think? And he said, yes, to our invitation. I'm assuming that's what he said or how he said it. And it just so happens he's going to be joining us on this day, the 32-year anniversary of number 32 going on a slow speed chase down to 405. And Marv was at the mic of the NBA Finals between the Knicks and the Rockets on that day. So of all days for Marv to join us, he will join us in hour number three. And then, hey, listen, we're going to go full 70s flashback because after Marv, we hang up with him. The Fonz will be here. Henry Winkler with a return engagement here on the Rich Eisen Show. And he is an absolute delight. And every single time he is here, it is great. And that's how our third hour will hit. That's our guest list today.
3: Love it.
1: So stay where you are. Don't go anywhere. Like I said, my hands are full for all these interviews. And then there's you at 844-204-RICH, number to dial. It's a Wednesday, so I've got a power rankings. I power ranked the top NFL defenses recently. So today it's the top NFL offenses. And then, of course, the phone lines will be open for you. Good to see you over there, Chris Brockman.
4: Hey!
1: Nice. Oh, good job. Who is the man to your left? Who is he?
4: Hold on.
1: Hey, there he is. Yeah. Mr. World Cup working the faders for the World Cup himself.
5: I love it.
1: We finally sprung him loose from Pico Boulevard, where Fox Sports is doing its excellent coverage of the World Cup.
5: Couple days off.
1: What's up, DJ Mikey D?
5: I miss you guys. I really do.
1: We miss you, too. Mike Del Tufo is here.
3: Is that Dan Whipple?
1: Well, we'll ask him that question. And for those who don't know what that question means, you shall. What's up, TJ Jefferson? How are you, sir?
6: What's up, boys?
3: What up, man? What up, man?
6: Hell yeah. It's always lit.
3: You know, when I don't have one. I'm so sports up right now.
1: Well, you know what?
3: Yesterday was awesome.
1: The neat part about it, and listen, you know, we're big baseball fans here. Love talking baseball. Love talking the National Football
3: League. What sport?

0: Is that again?
1: Baseball. I love talking about, obviously, the Knicks winning the NBA Finals. I love talking with you. And then you forget every time the World Cup comes around just how awesome it is. And I know a lot of folks might be like, how do you forget that? Well, it's every 4 years. Yeah. And the thing I love about the World Cup is just how big it is worldwide. And then we just get a little piece of it here in the United States normally. But this year, we've got a big, huge piece in the fact that we are one of the three nations hosting the World Cup and the lion's share of the matches of the World Cup. And it's every day. It is a Super Bowl for every single nation playing on that day. And it's three, if not four times a day, every day, for damn near 2 weeks. And it doesn't stop. It keeps going and keeps going and keeps going. And then one by one, the biggest stars of the sport, of the biggest sport on planet Earth that everyone shares, show up on the stage. And yesterday, Chris, before we left, our audience, you gave, you know, a heads up. Hey, today France is out there and Kylian Mbappe is out there. And then, hey, Norway's playing Iraq later. And Norway is in the World Cup for the first time since 1998. And they've got a Norse Viking-looking god in Erling Haaland out there. Keep an eye out for him. And then the big finish, even though there's another match between Jordan and Austria later on to finish up the four-pack, Lionel Messi gets out there for Argentina. And he's in Kansas City. And sure enough, the three guys you mentioned scored a grand total of seven combined goals.
2: Outrageous. It was so awesome.
1: And one by one, the stars showed up and showed out. And Mbappe being first up. And his goals against Senegal for France, including the finisher, with an extra time, was a missile that he sent from way downtown, bang, to use the phrase that, you know, KO always mentioned back in the day. This was truly a remarkable performance by Mbappe, who now has 40 goals in the last couple of seasons, 25 in La Liga, 15 in the Champions League for Real Madrid. And then he adds two more to the list. 14 World Cup goals is a record for France. And, you know, I'm so happy for all those who root for him and root for France. And next up for France is Iraq, which got a good look-see at the 6'5" Erling Haaland. I think Smitch said it best in our group text. It's like if Gronk was playing soccer.
3: That's a great.
1: Now, I think Gronk has more weight.
2: Yeah.
1: He's
2: a little more beef.
1: Bigger dude.
2: Yeah, a little more beef to him.
1: You know, you never really can tell when you're who's listed and how they're listed, right? But he's 6'5", 205. And in the same way that, again, that I once upon a time brought my then 12-year-old son, Cooper, he's now 15, to a Kings Oilers game. And I'm like, Connor McDavid's the best player on the ice. And he goes, who's Connor McDavid? And I'm like, just look at the ice. He'll stand out. And then a minute later, he goes, oh, that's Connor McDavid. Didn't even see his name on the back. Haaland is the same way. And he scored twice. The first Norwegian to do that in the history of the World Cup. Again, they haven't qualified since 98, and now they've won a match. And he's the first one to brace, as they say. And he, his first goal was terrific. The second one, I think he scared the crap out of
2: him. I think you're totally right about that.
1: The Iraqi defense made a bad mistake, and he hopped on it. And the goalie made an initial save, but Haaland knocked in the rebound.
2: Yeah.
1: And you just look at him. By the way, How great is the Norwegian kit, by the way?
2: It's pretty tight. And if this is your first

0: exposure to Haaland. I mean, he's ever since he's joined the Premier League 4 years ago, he's led the Premier League in goals three of the last 4 years. He was hurt 2 years ago, and so he was only third in goals scored. But this guy is an absolute machine at putting the ball in the net. And like you mentioned, Norway didn't qualify for the last World Cup go around. So, you know, the world stage really hasn't, and the casuals haven't really seen this dude. And for him to announce his World Cup presence with authority like he did yesterday was awesome to see.
1: Yeah. And the people at MetLife and the people at New York, New Jersey Stadium and the people at Boston Stadium?
0: Yeah.
1: Calling it Boston Stadium.
0: Okay.
2: Boston Stadium.
0: It's very far from Boston. Okay. Not close.
1: They got a close up look.
0: Yeah.
1: And then I got to be honest with you. Lionel Messi coming up with a hat trick to surpass Ronaldo for the most goals scored in World Cup history and to tie the great Miroslav Klose.
0: Brazilian Ronaldo.
1: What did I say?
0: You said Ronaldo, okay, but it's Brazilian Ronaldo.
1: Okay. So to do that, okay, in Arrowhead, in Kansas City Stadium, are we allowed to call it Arrowhead?
3: No. It's covered.
1: I don't know. I mean,
3: name's covered.
2: I think everything is city.
1: Him to do that, okay? It's up there with the greatest moments in the history of that stadium. And Mahomes was there watching it with his wife, Brittany. And the place was going nuts because Kansas City is the home of Argentina in the World Cup. It's their home base. When I was there for the big slick, there you could already begin to see a lot of the fans of Argentina show up there in Kansas City. And the scene outside of Kansas City Stadium was remarkable. The scenes that you are seeing outside of Los Angeles Stadium after the United States won its opener.
3: It's crazy.
1: Against Paraguay. What you're seeing outside of all of these stadiums. Rob Stone has fans sitting in his lap.
0: I know. It's like high-fiving them.
1: You know what I mean?
3: Nuts.
1: And so the stars are showing and the fans are showing and it is nothing short of awesome. Just simply terrific for us.
3: It's fun
1: to see here and feel through the television set. And then, you know, one of the greatest days, I think, for certainly the United States in soccer. I understand what we saw from the men's national team on Friday night, but for Mbappe, Haaland, and Messi to do that all on the same day in New York, New Jersey, Boston, and Kansas City, and the stars doing that, and the fans showing up and showing out. Yesterday might have been the greatest day in the history of soccer in this country. And again, in Arrowhead, we're obviously rightfully talking about what Mahomes does there and Kelsey does there and what they've done in a dynastic run for the Chiefs. But Messi, World Cup hat trick, first of his career, to tie him for the most goals scored in the history of the tournament in that stadium. It's up there, man.
0: Pretty wild, yeah.
1: And it's pretty great.
0: That's great.
1: And then one last moment for a star to score and hit the bullseye scoring was Latan doing what he did to Lalas on television. That was outstanding. Boy, he hit the back of the net there. I think Lalas said something along the lines of it was potential arrogance by the French to play the way that they did and then come back. And Latan's like, you know, it's confidence, you know. Ignorant people call it arrogance. Intelligent people call it confidence. He shoots, he scores. Oh, and then the look of on the meme created by Thierry sitting on the set, like
3: he's like, oh.
1: So I've enjoyed the Fox coverage.
0: It's been great.
1: The announcers are superb, meeting the moment. Ian Dark, as you know, is one of our favorites. We had him on our podcast before. This show was born years ago because of how terrific he is calling matches.
3: Yeah.

0: I'm loving every second of it. Yesterday was incredible. Harry Kane.
1: Yeah, the star power continues today.
0: Portugal's Ronaldo is out.
1: Cristiano Ronaldo in 45 minutes in Texas, and then England, Croatia. In Houston, and then England, Croatia in Arlington at Jerry's World. Harry Kane. So let's see what they do today.
0: Speaking of England, before we take our break, returning to the U.S. men's national team, and I know this is kind of like an overreaction potentially on a Wednesday, but it's not out of the realm that the United States beats Australia on Friday, the only other team currently with a win in their first game in their group. So if the United States wins that one, they would look really good to advance, right? And then if they win their group, and if England wins its their group, okay? It's not an it's a their. And then I saw this online yesterday. If the U.S. wins its group and England wins its group and then wins their first knockout match.
2: Oh, what?
0: They would face each other in the round of 16 on July 4th in, of all places, Philadelphia.
2: No way.
0: Where, as you know, the first knockout round match took place between the United States and the Brits.
1: Come on.
0: And, you know, a Revolutionary War rematch would take place in Philadelphia Stadium between the United States and England on the 250th birthday of this great nation. Get your tickets now.
1: That's crazy. I can't
0: wait. That is entirely feasible. For the U.S. and England to face off in the round of 16 on July 4th in Philadelphia. Holy Ben Franklin, Batman.
1: We need this to happen.
0: That would be lit.
1: Tickets for that game are already at $2,100.
0: I bet.
1: Just to get in.
0: I bet. And then if it does, in fact, as I say, happen, you know. So that's what's up in the World Cup. And that rhymes. Let's take a break. And the man with the Stanley Cup is the head coach of the Carolina Hurricanes. Rod Brind'Amour will join us to kick off our Day of Champions. From Rod Brind'Amour to Henry Winkler and Kurt Zignetti and Marv Albert in between.
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6: I'm Kate Burdett on the Ohio News Network. Toledo Mayor Wade Capsicavich says Kanai Taylor, a suspect in the Old West End shooting that injured 12 people, has been arrested in Columbus. Toledo police have also arrested L.J. Crisp Carr, who was taken into custody on June 12th and charged with 11 counts of felonious assault. In central Ohio, one person is dead and two others are injured after a crash in Delaware County. Colin Dorsey of ONN affiliate WBNS-TV in Columbus reports.

0: hurts.
1: A woman is dead after a crash in Delaware County. The Ohio State Highway Patrol says this happened last night just before 6:30 in Berkshire Township. They say the driver ran a red light at the intersection of State Route 3 and South Galena Road and hit another car. 53-year-old Teresa Moore was taken to the hospital where she later died. Two more people were hurt in that crash. One person is in critical condition. That crash is under investigation.
0: And new legislation could change when Ohio teenagers could get their driving learner's permits. ONN's Tracy Townsend has the story.
2: Ohio lawmakers are considering legislation that would lower required age for teens to get a learner's permit to 15. Right now, they have to be 15 years and 6 months old. It would also require teens have their permit for at least a year before taking a road test instead of 6 months. The required driving hours would remain the same. The Ohio Senate has passed this bill, and it was introduced in the House.
0: I'm Kate Burdett on the Ohio News Network.
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7: Our Skynet forecast for this afternoon. We'll have a chance of showers. Those will mainly come sometime after 4 or 5 p.m. Increasing clouds, a high of 77 degrees. For tonight, showers and possibly a thunderstorm overnight, producing some heavy rainfall. We'll have a low of 65 degrees. For Thursday, mostly sunny with a high of 74 and breezy. Friday, sunshine and 75. For Skynet weather, I'm Kara Stallings on ESPN Radio 1430 AM at 105.7 FM.
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13: Hey, yeah. Rod Brindamore here on the Rich Eisen Show. Our radio audience just returned the head coach of the Stanley Cup champion Carolina Hurricanes here on the program. How does that sound to you now, just a couple days into being exactly that, Rod?
14: Yeah, well, listen, a lot worse than you could be called. That's about, you know, that's the top of it right there, top of the food chain, and we're here, at least for now. And pretty special, and what's special is that it's for life now, right? Like that photo, those guys, they'll be brothers for life, and, you know, we talked about it a lot going into this, and you got to win it. you know, like second place, that no good, right? Like we gotta finish the deal, and really proud of the guys for being

0: able to find a way.
1: Well, I'm sure you've been asked this, but not by me, so let me hit it. What is the difference between winning it as a player, as you did for the Hurricanes, and winning it as a coach, as you just did for the Hurricanes? What is the difference, Ron?
0: Yeah, I have been asked that, and it is different. And, you know, as a player, man, my whole life growing up, listen, that's all I wanted to do was win the Stanley Cup. So since I was 5 years old, put skates on, I'm like, I want the cup, you know, and I wanted it kind of for me, you know, like I was obviously my teammates and everything, but it was like, I got to win this thing. And obviously we did in 2006. And then as a coach, now you want that, you know how great a feeling this is and you know what it does for you. It changes your life. And so you want it for the guys you're coaching, like you want them to have that feeling. And that's so is we're kind of watching it through different eyes and a lot more gratitude for it. Like you're I don't know, it's more rewarding to actually want it for other people, you know, like and it's kind of like watching your kids, you know, you every whatever they do, you're proud of them and you want them to excel. And that's kind of was for me sitting back behind the bench just watching these guys and just extremely happy that they are you know, able to accomplish their dream.
1: Well, every champion coach I know, regardless of sport, is a control freak. What's it like for you to not be fully in control of, you know, obviously you put guys in a position, you swapped goalies, which I want to talk about in the middle of this Stanley Cup, but what's that like for you to not be fully in control of the puck yourself, Rod?
0: Well, you know? That's why you're the best, Richie. That's a great question. And, you know, it is tough being a coach in that regard. Like when I played, I worried about my mistakes. You know, I'd come home and I'd be like stressed out about, oh, I should have done that play different. And now as a coach, you got 20 guys. You come home and you're like, why did that guy do that? And you have 20 guys you're worrying about. And there's really not much you can do other than, you know, prepare them as best you can. I've learned to do this. Once, you know, the game goes, it's on them. You know, you're going to make your adjustments here and there. But you got to have them prepared going in and then turn them loose. And it is what it is at that point.
1: And so the decision that you made to replace Frederik Andersen with Brandon Bussey in the middle of this Stanley Cup, and Andersen was having a great playoff. Walk me through that decision, Rod.
0: Well, a couple of things. Going into the playoffs, I had pretty much in my head thinking, well, I'm going to use both guys because that's kind of how we did it all year. And to be really upfront, like, Bussey was the number one. Just Freddie, you know, with the experience and the pedigree, was kind of like, okay, we're going to start him and see where it goes. And he just ran the table for whatever many games it was. It just made it real easy to just keep going back to him. But we also knew, you know, he got wore down, and that was obvious. And so then he got a little nicked up. So it was really an easy decision because I'm not going to put a guy in at this critical stage when he's not 100%. So it went in, and then you had a guy just waiting there that you knew you had a lot of faith in. So it was actually a very easy decision. It was about a 2-minute conversation with our goalie coach who runs the goalies. I mean, I asked him, where are we at? And he's like, I think he needs to get out. I said, okay, let's go with the other guy. You know, it's that simple. And thankfully, you know, Bus, even though he hadn't played in forever, just came in like, lights out.
1: Yeah, 3 straight to win the cup, that's for sure. And then there's the similarities. Are you aware of the similarities? I'm sure you are, but I'll just run through them. Between the 2006 cup and the 2026 cup, 20 years later, you were the captain then, you're the coach now. Your current captain, Jordan Staal, your Conn Smythe Trophy winner, is the younger brother of Eric Staal, who was a teammate on your team, right?
0: Yeah. Oh, yeah.
1: Right? Yeah. The rookie goalie in 2006 was Cam Ward. You got Bussey in this one. I mean, do you think the hockey gods were winking at you here, Rob?
0: You know what? I think they were. There's a lot of things that lined up. Those kind of little things that you mentioned. But, you know, you mentioned Jordan Staal. Like, his brother, you know, was on the team that I played for. Mm-hmm. And then I coached, you know, I was assistant coach here for quite a while, too, and coached both of them. And then, you know, just watching Jordan Staal play the way he did. First of all, that's how he plays every night. And I get to see it all the time for 14 years that I've been here. But he's been here. And to him to shine at the biggest time, you know, I just I'm so happy for him because that guy is a beast. And he gets the toughest matchups and he's got to take.

0: you know, all the heavy lifting for this team. And, you know, it was great to see him get rewarded.
1: What's what'd you do with the cup in 06 when you got a chance to have it? What were you doing?
0: Well,
1: what'd you do?
0: It's kind of, I got to, as the captain, yes, back then, the way they did it, you get to take it home that night after the celebration. So that was kind of cool. Just the, I mean, you're there all night at the rink, but then just kind of took it home. My kids were in bed. I stuck the thing in my kid's bedroom. When they woke up that morning, you know, they're what, you know, what they have. And then you get a day with it and, you know, you try to do something nice. I took it back to where I grew up and had a little community thing. And then, you know, you just let the people that help you along the way, you know, celebrate. So you just have a little celebration at home. I'm not, you know, nothing over the top or anything like that. So, anyways, a special night for sure to have it. And these guys do a little more crazy things now than I do. I can tell you that. And they're going at it. They've been 3 days now. I just saw the guys. They were going for day four and they're on a bus going somewhere with it to keep going. So I love it. I love that they do that because this thing is so hard to win. And we asked a lot of these guys for 9 months and we've been going at it since September. And, you know, now they can finally enjoy it.
1: So your kids were sleeping and they woke up the next day and look what dad brought into the room.
0: Yeah.
1: Is that basically they woke up to the Stanley Cup next to him.
0: Yeah. Yeah. It was, well, the kids, it's such a, you know, everyone's involved, right? And you sacrifice a ton, missing a lot of stuff, doing what we do. And it was nice to just, you know, I mean, I didn't get to bed, but it just plopped it down and my boys woke up with it in their room. And, you know, then we had everyone come over and you have a party at your house. Listen, hockey is it is family. And then you hear that all the time about team stuff, but it takes everybody. And so it's nice to be able to share it with everyone that had a part in it.
1: Yeah, we had one of the keepers of the cup here on the show, I believe last year, Rod, and we asked him what's the youngest human that's ever been in the top of the cup. And he said a newborn. He said basically somebody's been born and they place somebody's.
0: Oh, yeah.
1: It really is. I love that sort of stuff. When does a coach get it, though? When does the coach?
0: Well,
1: are you last in line, Ron?
0: No. Well, maybe. It kind of just depends. But we actually went over that today, too, trying to figure out. It gets coordinated. The players get, you know, we got to run the list. And then it kind of goes geographical. If you're, you know, you live near so-and-so, if, you know, the European guys get it. Well, if you're over there, it just goes geographical. Okay. But after the players get it, then you run down the list and you try to make sure everyone that, you know, had a big part in what you're doing gets a day with it because it is that special.
1: Well, I mean, it is so great for you. And a few minutes left with Rod Brind'Amour, the head coach of the champion Carolina Hurricanes here on the Rich Eisen Show. Listen, you know the history of this game. Names like Toe Blake, Hap Day, Cooney Weiland have been around forever and a day. And now your name is on that list of the only individuals to win a cup as a player and a coach for the same team.
0: Yeah.
1: That's it, man. How does that hit you?
0: Well, those names you mentioned are way back. But what makes it special, Rich, is that, you know, not many coaches in sports get to do the way I get to do it. And that is, I've been here 26 years now. I got traded here from Flyers way back when, and it just became home, and, you know, met my wife and my family's here. Like, and I played for this team for a long time, and then now I'm still coaching it, and it's kind of special. It is home for me. You know, I don't just, you know, throw on the Hurricane stuff and, you know, the next day you get gassed, you're coaching somewhere else. Like, it just means a little more. And that's what's special about it. And, you know, I've been lucky to have the guys that I've coached here. I've been here quite a while. We've kept the group together, which is rare in sports. So it's kind of a unique situation. I know coaches have a shelf life and, you know, mine's coming at some point, but been pretty fortunate to be able to do a job like this in my home, you know, where I live. And so very special.
1: You know, I'm no hockey historian, Rod, and certainly, you know, I'm certain in saying that Toe Blake, Hap Day, Cooney Weiland, the only other coaches to also win the cup as a player for the same team, they most certainly did not look like this when they celebrated as a coach, Rod. That's, I can basically, you know what I mean? Like, I don't, we were looking to see if we could see a Toe Blake shirt.

0: shirtless shot. We couldn't find one.
1: Yeah.
0: But
1: tough to find.
0: Rod.
1: Tough to find.
0: Rod the Bod. I know that's a nickname of yours, man, but come on now. I mean, were you showing off here or what?
1: No, come on now. Listen, that's in the locker room, but this is what happens. This is social media nowadays. Yeah. They didn't have it back then.
0: Yeah.
1: That's supposed to be in the locker room. And of course, my one of my players ripped my shirt off. And then I was like, all right, it's go time at that point, right? you gotta make it happen. So, you know, special time, as you know. Mm-hmm.
0: What's a cheat day look like for you then, Rod? That's my follow-up question. What's a Rod Brindamore cheat day like?
1: And I'm boring. Come on. You know, it's just, I don't have a lot of cheat days in my life, to be honest. I try to take every day as they come and be grateful for it and make the most of it. So,
0: come on now, Rod. I mean, it looks like you have no cheat days, but there has to be one. There has

0: Everyone has a favorite.
1: You can't choose, Rich. That's
2: no. But again, I'm a New Yorker before I was a a de facto Michigander. You know, for sure. George Pickens showed up for you, sir.
1: Ooh, he did.
2: He sure did.
1: You're not trying to miss out on no money, man.
2: Well, I don't
1: get that money.
2: He wants the money. Listen, franchise tags are slapped or applied, and they're applied on people who don't mind it.
3: Bust the budget.
2: It's always slapped on people who mind it.
1: You always get a good chunk of change.
2: That's the phrase. I know that. So, I mean, George Pickens is not going to be, looking for a free meal or two. I mean, everybody does, but.
4: There is less pie.
1: I know a way he can get a free meal for the rest of his life.
2: Well, winning it all. Look at what the Knicks are.
1: I'm just saying.
2: I told Mike Brown through this camera, and his money's no good in New York anymore. New Jersey. The greater metropolitan area. There better not even be a place in Connecticut, west of Hartford, that asks to see his credit card. Same goes, obviously, for anybody who played for the Knicks this year. But Pickens showing up, and he met with the media on Tuesday, and he was asked about being there at all.
5: Just really the team, when I just think about the team, the run we could have had, certain stuff just being in place and could make something bigger. I kind of think about that and take that into a part of a decision to make.
6: Was it ever any doubt? I mean, when you signed the franchise tag, was there any doubt that you would be here for the minicamp?
5: No, not really. It's just more of just time. And like I say, if you got guys, rookies coming in, want to learn, and then you got other guys that's not even here yet as well, I want to be here with all the guys.
6: We haven't talked to you. Can you talk why you signed the tag, why you signed it so early?
5: Just really because when it was presented, it was kind of presented kind of early. So I just did the best that they wanted me to do.
7: Any disappointment about not getting a contract extension right now instead of waiting for the next year?
5: No, not really. Because the game going to be the game. You know what I mean? Money is kind of tagged to it. You guys' job, an office job. You just kind of want to do your job at the best ability.
2: What is it, $27 million for the franchise tag? Is that what it is? Look that up.
0: I think that's about right.
1: So
2: that's Clarence Hill.
1: Asking those first few.
2: Many of those questions are.
0: Yeah, 27.3.
2: There
0: you
2: go.
0: Yeah.
1: That's what I liked his answers.
2: That's what he's making. And top of the receiver, if you will, food chain is what, $40 million for Jamar Chase? Okay. Then again, the reason why he's on the Dallas Cowboys is because the Steelers were like, yeah, we're done with him, no matter how talented he is. I'll never forget Mike Tomlin when talking about him when he first got there, is that he's spectacular. And I coach him to do the routine things routinely. That's the sort of stuff they were trying to impress upon him. If the route

0: calls for five steps, seven steps, these many yards, that many, you know, paces to the left, to the right of the hash mark, be there. Because that's where the quarterback wants you to be. And other places, other times, he didn't want to be there, or he couldn't be there, or he didn't focus on being there. And then last year, he and CeeDee Lamb weren't there, right? To kick off a Monday night game against the Raiders. Then they showed up. Then they both scored, I think.
1: Yeah.
0: Exactly. Which is why I love what Brian Schottenheimer's doing, you know? And you could sit here and say, great discipline. Whatever. Bottom line is he's there. And then he was asked about, is he going to hold out? An interesting choice of phraseology here. Go for it.
2: Like I say, that's always their opinion. I don't really, like, criticize what they say or what they do. I just feel like that's an opinion that they have, and that's all I can really say. I haven't.
3: Would you hold out?
2: No. Definitely here now. Like I said, the group of guys that's with the Cowboys kind of prevents you. If you know guys, you're going to guys' house, you're talking, like I talk to Dak, I'm still throwing with Dak. It's definitely going to make you not want to hold out.
0: Okay.
1: Love it.
4: Great.
1: By the way, JSN has the 42, so he's...
0: 42, there you go. That's it. That's right. He's now surpassed Jamar Chase. Mm-hmm. Thank you for that refresher, sir. Yes, I appreciate that. Let me ask you a question.
1: Sure.
0: Would you give George Pickens that money?
1: Ooh.
0: You know he's asking for it. 40. You know he probably is like, you saw what I did last year.
1: Yeah.
0: You see what I can do. If you're the Dallas Cowboys... And he's like, I need to, it's my turn. Mm-hmm. You know how it's your turn, reset the market. Dak did that once upon a time. And boy, did they reset the market to the point where the market has not been reset to that too since.
4: I know.
1: Didn't Pat just reset it though?
0: Well, I mean, it's an extension.
1: Okay. No, well, look, CD's getting 34, right?
0: So if you're Jerry, that's the limit, right? You can't pay him more than CD.
1: Well, if you do, now you're going to have problems with your 1A. Because at some point now he's going to be like, you're assuming, because this is a lot of money, right? So to squabble over, you know, $5 million, that's a lot of money, but these guys...
0: It's more than that. I mean, again, CD making 34 and...
1: You
0: that,
1: can't give that, George and 43.
0: And CD went through a lot to get that.
1: Yeah. Okay. So, no, you can't, respectfully to George, you can't give him that much more money than your 1A.
0: If you're Jerry Jones and Stephen Jones... I can't give you a penny more than CeeDee Lamb.
1: I wouldn't say that.
0: I would say that, and I would say that right now. That, hey, listen, because I do believe it's the same representatives as Micah Parsons. CeeDee walked, so
1: George could.
0: So no. So Micah could run, and then we would trade him. CeeDee went through a lot to get that money. And we put him through a lot to receive that money when we all knew he was going to get it. So I can't pay George Pickens after 1 year here with his background that he arrived here with. He might have a different body of work off the field than Pittsburgh, but I still can't give him a long-term deal making a penny more than CeeDee Lamb.
4: What if he outperforms CeeDee again this year?
0: Then now we're talking, which is why you franchise tag him, and let's see what you can do. And hope that Brian Schottenheimer handles the business to the point where he's not going to turn around and say, right now, he's saying, I love the guys too much. If you're in my position, being in their house and playing with them and seeing what we can do collectively as a team, holding out's not an option. You know, I'm not going to not arrive at training camp and leave these guys, you know, empty handed in my position, or allow the next man up to try and fill my role. I'm just not going to abandon ship. You could say that now because we're not at deadline moment and there's still potentially another month to figure something out. But if you're the Joneses, would you really call CeeDee Lamb in your office and say, we got to pay this kid more than you?
4: No.
0: No. Right?
4: No.
0: I would think after just 1 year of spectacular production.

0: There's no question about it. So, yeah, I'd be saying that to him, and maybe that's why we're at this franchise tag impasse. If it is an impasse, he's basically saying it's not. I'm here.
1: Yeah,
0: I mean, I'm here with the guys. I love being with the guys. I know. And by the way, which echoes what Brian Schottenheimer said their conversations are about when they talk. So it echoes what it backs the play of what the coach is saying to the media, which is great to see too.
1: Let's take him at his word then.
0: Kurt Cignetti is going to join us in hour number two. Don't you dare miss it.
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2: 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That's another one!
0: From the Rich Eisen Show studio in Los Angeles. Earlier on the show, Hurricanes head coach Rod Brind'Amour. Coming up, Indiana head coach Kurt Cignetti. Broadcasting legend Marv Albert. Emmy Award winning actor Henry Winkler. And now, Rich Eisen.
1: Right, hour number two, the Rich Eisen Show is on the air. 844-204-RICH is the number to dial right here on Disney Plus, the ESPN app, ESPN Radio, Sirius XM, Channel 80. As you know, I'm a native New Yorker, so having Marv Albert call in to talk about the Knicks winning the NBA Finals is something that, as the child in me, is doing cartwheels over. Henry Winkler, by the way, in person in hour three, that's another one of them. And I'm also a patient man. I'm a very patient man. Because I wanted to speak to this man ever since he and his Indiana Hoosiers won it all against the Miami Hurricanes. But he's very particular. Hey, listen, we're all paying rent in this man's world. It's now finally time to speak with Kurt Cignetti here on the Rich Eisen Show. Indiana football coach. Good to see you, sir. How are you?
3: I'm doing good. Hey, Rich, you're the last one before I go on vacation. We saved the best for last.
1: Thank you, sir. Where are we going? Do we want to share? Where are you going
3: on vacation? You know, a little time away. You know, we'll do a week with the fam at a beach house somewhere in South Carolina, South Carolina Beach, and we'll see. Got a few other things going on.
1: So here's the follow-up question. Can you unwind? Can you do that, Kurt Cignetti?
3: That's a great question.
1: Thank you, sir. I only ask those.
3: Yeah. If I get up in the morning and go for a walk with my wife, then I'm relaxed to a degree. Mm-hmm. Maybe a cocktail or two, and then I'm good.
1: All right. Here's the follow-up. What is the cocktail of choice for Kurt Cignetti? What is that?
3: Well, summer cocktail, and it's usually a vodka and tonic. And I'm not a big drinker, but, a little tequila. Yeah, you got to have a little tequila.
1: I like it. And do you put the phone away? Does the cell phone go away?
3: There are times, the cell phone will be turned off. Yeah, absolutely.
1: Okay. So if you don't mind me hitting the Wayback Machine, because I've been wanting to ask you this question for months. Mm-hmm. The national championship game against Miami, 9 minutes and change to go. You're on the 12-yard line. It's 4th and 4. Did you have any thoughts of kicking a field goal? Walk me through, if you don't mind, that moment on the sideline. With you, your staff, quarterback?
3: Not really. And we'd gone for it on 4th down a little earlier, 2+37. And we the only reason we ran the field goal team out there was to buy some time.
1: Okay.
3: Because I knew I was going to call timeout. And but we had the call ready to go. You got to play to win. You got to trust the players. Put the pressure on the defense. I learned when I was a younger head coach, a couple times maybe guilty of playing not to lose. You got to trust the players. You got to trust the players to make the plays.
1: And you look Mendoza in the eye. What's that like? Or you're just he already earned your trust a million ways to Sunday or Saturday at that point in time or Monday.
3: Yeah, well, it's not a super complicated play that we dialed up, but there were RPOs involved, and they were in an advantageous look, and he played his best football with the game on the line, and it was just a matter of here's a play, let's go.
1: When did you learn he was special, Kurt? When did you learn that?
3: I really liked him at Cal. I thought he had a lot of talent. Georgia and Miami were the final two we had to overcome to get him. So, he wasn't an under-the-radar guy by any means. Need some work in the pocket, footwork-wise.

0: He didn't have great protection at Cal. He had a big game against Illinois, our first Big Ten game here at home. You know, he really started to make big time progress, build on his successes, played really good at the end of the Iowa game, which we won in the last minute. And then out at Oregon, kind of same thing, made a mistake and overcame it, led us to a victory. The Penn State comeback. Wow.
1: Right.
0: Never seen anything like it.
1: Neither have I.
0: Yeah. And you know what? We've all seen him interviewed. You know, he come off a little geeky. The guy's a lion as a competitor. He is ferocious, tough, and, you know, makes plays with his arm and his legs.
1: He seems too good to be true. That's another phrase about him, right? Like, he's so genuine, but some people think his genuineness might not be real, Coach, you know?
0: Well, it's real. And, very deep guy. I mean, extremely intelligent, can talk about a lot of different things, but, you know, committed to be great. One, Tom Brady was his idol. And I've never been around a guy in 45 years that prepared like he did. I mean, he covered every base and then some. I learned from him. The great ones, you learn from the great ones.
1: What'd you learn from him? What'd you learn?
0: The level of detail and preparation. And how it never ends. How it never ends.
1: Right.
0: And you know what else?
1: What?
0: The way he played and the toughness he displayed really pulled that team together. And he was a great team guy.
1: Yeah. And you could see that when he's talking, even at OTAs right now with the Raiders, you could see that he mentions it. And again, it might come across as like, well, it's quarterback just saying the right things and leaders saying the right things. But it does, as I mentioned, come across to me as genuine, certainly when I've gotten a chance to chat with him. Did you chat with Brady during the draft process at all, or did he reach out to you about him?
0: No, I talked to the head coach, new head coach, and I talked to the new GM about another matter, or the GM, but no, they didn't need to talk to me. They let the film... And, you know, it's right there on tape. The tape don't lie.
1: It certainly does not. I've got Kurt Cignetti, national champion head coach, here on the Rich Eisen Show. One other aspect about decisions and hitting the Wayback Machine, if you don't mind me hitting, was your decision to leave Alabama, Coach. I'm serious. Like, I take a look at your, because I've Googled you many times, and your decision to, you know, say, okay, I'm an assistant at Alabama with Nick Saban, and let's put it this way. This isn't the first coaching gig you've had with Indiana University in the title, except this one was Indiana University of Pennsylvania Division II. Why did you do that back in the day?
0: Yeah, I wanted to be a head coach all my life. You know, my dad was a coach. I knew in third grade I wanted to coach. I always wanted to be a head coach. I'd gotten a great break at a young age, but what it'd be P4 now, with Rice in the Southwest Conference, but I was with some losing programs for a long time, so never really advanced very much, and just wasn't in position to get a head coaching job, and I didn't want to be a 60-year-old assistant, and I guarantee you there's never been a move made like that in this profession before. Took a big pay cut. Two girls in high school, one to be doctors, went on to become doctors, son freshman college. Finally, my wife agreed to it, but I woke up many mornings like, what did I do, you know, early on, but... you know, it all worked out. I didn't wake up every day saying I got to get to this level. I just kind of worked my job, and everywhere we went, we turned it around big early on, and same thing here.
1: So it wasn't much of a decision factor for you? You're just like, this is it. I feel like this is my moment to grab a head coaching gig.
0: I was done being an assistant coach. I was done. I'd learned a lot from Coach Saban. I was with him 4 years. The first year, I felt like I was ready. And I just made the decision that this isn't what I want to do anymore. I don't want to be an assistant coach anymore. It's time to bet on myself and take a chance. And if we ended up at IUP for 20 years, won a bunch of games, so be it. My wife was from that town. My parents still lived in that town. We didn't May recruit, so we'd go golfing every day in May. It was a pretty good life.
1: Do you reflect on moments like this when not asked about it directly by people like me, now that you're a national champion head coach at Indiana University of Bloomington?
0: Occasionally, yeah.

0: I mean, it's hard not to think about, like, wow, 11 years ago, you know, or somebody wants you to do a commercial and you can make twice as much as you made your first 2 years at IUP. I mean, 10 hours of work.
1: Does it involve a talking duck? Is that what we're, do we, is that what?
0: I know nothing.
1: Okay. I think I sniffed something out. Okay. Okay. Very good. By the way, that's a great Hogan's Hero reference right there. I got that one. Coach Cignetti here on the Rich Eisen Show. All right. Let's talk about the here and now. You've got Josh Hoover in your program now. I love what you said at the podium, Coach, that he's met his two new best friends, right? A running game and a defense. Has he gotten familiar with his two new best friends so far?
0: Yeah. Well, I had to cover his back a little bit on that one. You know, he's right where all the other ones have been. You know, every guy we've had since 19 has been player of the year in the league. Curtis Work actually led the country in QBR, but was not player of the year in the league. But, you know, they all do some good things in the spring and some bad things. And this time of year in the summer, I'm still concerned about a lot of things with the football team. But he's having a great summer, and he'll be a different guy in fall camp, build on his early season successes, and let's go. That's the plan.
1: What are you concerned about that you're willing to share? What are your concerns?
0: Oh, I think every coach in America, you know, you never have enough, you know, whether it's depth, frontline guys, it's always something. Trust me.
1: Okay. And then in terms of players that might be knocking on your door rather than the other way around, with potentially more stars than you've been used to having knocking on your door, does that change your philosophy in who you allow into your program?
0: No. Toughness, number one, they got to have a certain amount of ability, obviously. Character is huge, and intelligence. Yeah, I mean, there's more guys we can get in on and get on campus. But you got to be smart, too, because, you know, the market's always changing. And this high school market is, it's out there. So you can't really, go all the way with everybody you'd like to, because you got to be able to keep your good players and add a few guys in the portal where you got critical needs.
1: When you say market, is that dollars and cents you're referring to? Money?
0: Yeah, players get played now.
1: I'm aware of that, sir. How often do players walk into your office and say, you're not paying me enough?
0: Never.
1: Really?
0: Now, they all got agents nowadays. And so, you know, every once in a while, my recruiting guy will walk in and say, I heard from so-and-so, and Johnny want, you know, wondering if. And it's pretty easy. No.
1: Because why? You're just not going to be put in a position of negotiating, that you're not a negotiator as the head coach of Indiana football, national champion head coach, or what? Like, what's that?
0: Well, the time for negotiations when the season's over. And now the high school deal, I mean, when you're recruiting, you know, you got agents calling your guy, and I don't deal with agents anymore. You know, I let our people deal with them, and they come to me. And, you know, I mean, it's like anything else. How bad do you want it?
1: Well, as you know, the conversation is just nonstop. The few minutes I have left with you, Kurt Cignetti, it's nonstop about what can be done to reel in college football or make it better or make it more uniform. If you could wave a wand, Kurt Cignetti, and say, this is a new rule, it would be what for you?
0: I don't think there's one rule.
1: Okay.
0: I just think there's got to be somebody in charge that has the power to make the rules and enforce the rules.
1: Like a commissioner is what you're saying, essentially?
0: Or if it's the NCAA, you know, let's empower them to do their job. Let them change with the times.
1: And that would be to take, because again, what you're talking about, players get paid now. To professionalize this aspect of college athletics? Is that what you're suggesting? Because I would do that. I would 100% do that, you know?
0: Well, two different things here. Number one, the NCAA needs to be able to enforce rules, and the courts have made it impossible for them to do that. Okay. Point B, where are we going? Could we be headed in that direction? It's quite possible.

0: possible. I think anything is possible at this point. I do think we're at a tipping point. I think some of the things that happened in the last couple of days was a real plus for college football. And we need to move forward in a positive direction.
1: You're referring to Brendan Sorsby's case, if you will, is what you're referring to?
0: I am. And not necessarily him.
1: Right.
0: You know, just the gambling issue in general. I know Brendan a little bit. He was actually in the program for about a week and a half when I was hired. I think he's an outstanding quarterback and a great kid. And I think he's going to be a great pro, you know, with the proper support to overcome some of the issues he's had. I think he's got a lot of talent, and there'll be an NFL team be real happy to have him.
1: Before I let you go, sir, to your vacation and enjoy that time, what do you say, Kurt Cignetti, to people who think it was a one and done for you? Hey, nice run you had there, you know, but Indiana is not going to become the powerhouse on a yearly basis, let alone a champion once again. What do you say to people who think this might have been a one-hit wonder last year, Coach?
0: Rich, yes, sir. I eliminate the noise and the clutter.
1: I'm bringing the noise and the clutter and the funk all to your front door right now. What do you say to those
0: sounds
1: people?
0: Like somebody
1: the rat poison
0: graduate from Michigan and Northwestern.
1: Yes, right. I have 2 degrees too.
0: I know you do.
1: I know. What do you say to those people though that say that sort of thing?
0: Well, we got to prove it. Doesn't matter what I say. We got to prove it.
1: Mm-hmm. Thank you, sir, for the time. Don't be such a stranger. I'm knocking on your door all the time. I love talking to you. I hope this is even remotely mutual. But I just love the way you go about your business, man. You know,
0: I appreciate it. I told you we saved the best for last. We did.
1: Thank you. I appreciate that. And you do know, again, you block out all the noise and the clutter. You're the king of the memes and the arched eyebrows and stuff like that. Has your family members brought that to your attention?
0: My wife doesn't understand the sensation why everybody's so enthralled. She said, "Most boring guy in the world."
1: Come on now, she wants to take long walks with you coming up in the next week. I'm sure you've got something to say, so you know, enjoy it.
0: All right, man,
1: thanks again. That's right, Kurt Cignetti, everybody. Ooh, Indiana, yeah. Football coach here on the Rich Eisen Show. God, do I love talking with him. I'm a patient man. It's gonna be like, all right, it's gonna be 5-6 months. I'll wait.
2: You wait. He did.
1: Hopefully we'll do it sooner than that. Professionalize it, man. You're already there. You do it. Just go ahead and do it. And by the way, can we come up with rules for gambling here? Right?
3: Yeah, it seems pretty simple if you you bet on your team.
1: All right. I mean, we're all Brendan Sorsby'd out.
3: Yeah.
1: You know. And again, as he points out, good kid. He knew him for a week. He's going to be a great pro. You know. But all right, that was great. 844-204 Rich, number to dial here on the Rich Eisen Show. Marv Albert will be our next guest.
4: Oh, yes.
1: And it counts. But before we take a break, I just want to talk about our friends at Hyundai. By the way, you could see their signage all over the place, yeah, in all of these stadiums for the World Cup. Because while the world watches the stars at the FIFA World Cup, Hyundai already has its eyes on the next generation of talent. And those are the future stars of the game. Already turning heads at age 14 and the like, because Next doesn't wait for an invitation, and neither do we. Hyundai's always moved the future within reach. 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Still doing it every day, because the future isn't some far-off concept. 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Next starts now. Hyundai, an official partner of FIFA. We already have a goal on this World Cup day. We'll update you on that. And take your phone calls at 844-204-RICH.
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2: And tough road trip for the team coming up against the Brewers and the Astros. And does look at least like they won't see Jacob Mizorowski, so that part should help the Guardians. What do you in general kind of hope to see for this little first leg of the road trip, so to speak?
3: Well, you know what, Lance? The Brewers have the third best record in baseball. They played extremely well. They're leading the Central Division in the National League, which has been a really tough division this year. But Cleveland has played extremely well against the so-called marquee teams. We saw it early in the season when they went to Los Angeles and played well against the Dodgers. There's been some other teams that certainly are expected to be playoff teams that they've played well against. And they played well on the road all season. So if those can continue to hold up, then I think they'll be just fine. But the Brewers do present some challenges. And yes, Cleveland will miss Jacob Mizorowski, which certainly helps, and also miss Kyle Harrison, who is their other top starter. So they're kind of catching a break there. But I think as we've seen in the past, it's hard to – when a team has a good reputation for pitching, kind of like Cleveland – they come up with arms that maybe are not on that national scope, but still give you a tough time, and they'll have to adjust without Jose Ramirez in the lineup. So we'll see how that goes.
2: And that was exactly what I was going to ask next, is the offense has kind of been a little down, and then you couple that with the injuries as well. Who are the guys that are looking to step up now with Jose out?
3: Well, I think the key is, for players not to do more than they're accustomed to, or more than they normally would do, and just try and stay within your game. Because once you start trying to do more, usually that's not a good result. So they'll go with the players that they've had that have been good complementary players in some cases. Others, are riding that roller coaster of ups and downs, but they'll have to figure out a way. And I think what's always made Cleveland good, even when Jose Ramirez is going well, is there that 1-9 approach where they try and get contributions from everybody up and down that lineup. And we'll see if they can keep that going here with Jose out of the lineup.
2: And then on the other side, pitching, things have been overall pretty solid. How do they kind of look to keep the strong pitching going while also, still keeping track of, make sure guys aren't throwing too many innings, pitch counts, and the things of that nature?
3: Well, I think you're seeing it a little bit. Cantillo was pulled, right around 80 pitches on Saturday. And we've seen that with a couple of guys. Tanner Bibee's had opportunities where his last two starts, he could have pitched complete games for sure. But they're just not going to push it because they want to play that extra month and have those guys be a big part of that. And so they're trying to, just little things like that, they're trying to, take care of. And with the unscheduled, with the rain out on Sunday and then an off day yesterday, they moved some pieces around in the rotation. And again, it's all to give certain pitchers a little extra time, push them back a little bit, and try and keep them going, because they're still the only team in baseball that has had only 5 starting pitchers in that rotation make all their starts. And that's great because it means they're doing well, but also they're certainly mindful of wanting to be careful and make sure that everybody can make it strong to the end, which hopefully is at the end of October.
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4: Later. Lots going on here on the Rich Eisen Show. 844-204-RICH is the number to dial. Let's go to Zach in Kansas City since we started the show talking about Messi's hat trick in Arrowhead. Pardon me, Kansas City Stadium last night. You there, Zach?
5: I'm here. Rich, Eisen, fellas, everyone, how's it going?
6: Yo, what up, yo?
4: Did you go?
5: My gosh.
4: Did you go?
5: I did not go. Okay. I, you know what? If you guys can provide a loan to me the next time, I'll go. I'll attend.
4: I know.
5: I took in the game at the Power and Light, downtown Kansas City.
4: Nice.
5: My gosh. Electric. Absolutely electric,
4: how cool
5: guys.
4: Is that, man?
5: You know, you talk Kansas City Stadium, Arrowhead, yes. As I know it. All these moments. You got the Mahomes magic. Now we've got a Messi moment.
4: You do?
5: Out of Arrowhead. Hat trick. First ever. I think it's incredible. So, but we're buzzing here, Rich. We're
4: hey, man,
5: buzzing.
4: Whenever I go to, you know, Arrowhead, pardon me, Kansas City Stadium. By the way, I'm not going to stop this bit.
6: You're
4: not going to stop it. You know, you go there and you see photographs of the moments that have been great in that stadium. There should be 15 angles of every single one of those goals. That's how, and so you're there. There's Argentinian faithful everywhere, right? In that town, in their kit, in their jerseys, correct? Right.
5: You know, I would say we had a lot more blue and white walking around. We had a lot more blue and white. I think most of the fans I saw were from Argentina, but somehow some folks, yes.
4: But it's so cool. Yeah, because, you know, both men's and women's soccer in that town are, you know, when I was there for Big Slick, we went to the beautiful stadium that they built there for the women's soccer team in the NWSL. Zach, it's great. It's a soccer loving town, for real.
5: Well, listen, Kansas City is the soccer capital of America. I'm going to brag about that a little bit. Okay, we've got four teams. You know this: England, mm-hmm. Argentina, the Netherlands, and Algeria. Algeria is staying in Kansas, Lawrence, Kansas, mm-hmm. home of KU, University of Kansas. I'll right. tell you, Lawrence is probably going to be a sovereign nation after this. With the Algerians, that's just the band, Rich. The band, the KU band, is showing up. They've learned the national anthem out there.
4: I saw that. So didn't they play it for Algeria at a practice? That hopped into my algorithm.
5: Rich,
4: I saw that. That was awesome.
5: It's incredible. It's cool. Incredible. The town is wrapping around, and like I said, Kansas City is. I mean, what other city has done anything for women's soccer?
4: Yeah, I know.
5: You mentioned it. The you know, the stadium down there at the riverfront, it's incredible. The facilities here, you know, this is what a moment for Kansas City. And I'll tell you, my only problem with the game, watching at the Power and Light, is there were two extremely tall, extremely beautiful women standing directly in front of me. So I didn't get to see the whole screen the whole time. A little bob, a little weave. But it was great.
4: Yeah, understood. So, Zach, that's Zach in Kansas City describing well, I guess what we would call it, you almost got yellow carded on that one, Zach. Yeah. Just be careful.
6: We're all fighting obstacles.
5: I'm sorry.
4: Okay.
5: I'm very
4: good job,
5: sorry.
4: It's all good. It's all good.
5: We're very nice.
4: Ladies and gentlemen, Zach in Kansas City. Again, the KC Current is the name of the NWSL team. They were great with us at Big Slick. Sarah did a piece for Women's Sports.
6: Yeah, it came out really cool.
4: By the way, speaking of Women's Sports Now, the world of football, Roger Goodell is a guest on Women's Sports Now.
6: Oh, I've heard of him.
4: Game, this coming week. Talking about the flag football initiative for the NFL. So Roger, RG1 will be on WSN coming up Thursday, 6 p.m. Eastern on all the digital platforms for ESPN. And there'll be some spins around the ESPN linear dial for the show as well. 844-204-RICH, number to dial. We're fair and balanced here. I did a power rankings of the top NFL defenses. Now it's time for my power rankings of the top NFL offenses presented by SoFi. Rankings.
7: There are many like it, but this one is mine.
8: Power rankings.
4: All right. These are my power rankings of the top NFL offenses presented by SoFi or the Los Angeles Stadium. I'm not going to stop this bit.
6: I know you're not.
4: Okay.

0: So just like I did for the NFL defense's power rankings, I'm not going to hew to just the top 10 from last year. I'm going to give you a sense of who might come from outside that top 10 and become a top 10 offense.
1: Sure.
0: Like I did last week for defense. And in that regard, I'm putting the Atlanta Falcons here.
1: Oh, interesting.
0: Okay, you've got Bijan. You've got Drake London. You've got Kyle Pitts. You've got the rest of that offense in the hands. I understand Tua.
1: Yeah, might get some.
0: I get it. Tua is going to be indoors, and it could be Penix too. But Kevin Stefanski is now the HCOC. You know, I understand that's not its exact title here. This guy knows offenses, and I think they are going to play fast. They're going to play on that turf indoors, and they are going to be tough to stop if they remain healthy. They have the chance. I mean, Bijan, we keep saying it here, is going to be number one in your fantasy draft.
1: Number one.
0: Okay.
1: Yep, no doubt.
0: And you're throwing out stuff like most total yards in a season or breaking the Eric Dickerson rushing record.
1: He's going to challenge
0: them. He can do that.
1: This year, yeah.
0: All right. Yep. And as long as they get quality quarterback play, I know that's a large if. I'm just going to make it number 10 on my power rankings list. Number 9 on my list could be even higher because they were number 3 in points last year, 8th in total yards, 11th rush, and they lost Kenneth Walker, though, to free agency. Let's see what happens here with the Seattle offense, but they do still feature the offensive player of the year, and Sam Darnold wanted to back his play after what he did last year. And the third overall in points might be a little fugazi, if you will, because if you're throwing in defensive points to the point total, they scored a lot of those. But the Seattle Seahawks still have a top 10 offense. They do have a different play caller that might affect them, which is why I have them down at 9. Number 8 on the list is the top rushing team from last year. And DJ Moore is now added to the team that was 4th in total yards and tied for 4th in points. I'm putting the Buffalo Bills and Josh Allen and James Cook and now DJ Moore and those talented tight ends if they stay healthy and a possible MVP quarterback and Buffalo Bills sweetheart, Josh Allen. Number 7th on the list, tied for 4th in points, and now Jahmyr Gibbs is going to get the ball more. That's it. And I understand you might not believe in Goff. Drew Petzing's now the offensive coordinator there. Whatever the hell was going on at the coordinator position last year with the head coach taking over the play calling in the middle of the season, I feel that that's not going to be the issue this year. Health will be an issue, but Amon-Ra is still Amon-Ra, and Jameson Williams is still Jameson Williams, and now Jahmyr Gibbs is going to get more touches? Really? Okay. Number 7 right there.
2: That's the number 1 fantasy pick for me.
0: Is Jahmyr Gibbs?
2: Yeah.
0: He may be. He may just be. And I don't think you can go wrong with that.
2: Neither one of them.
0: I gotcha.
2: You're good.
0: Number 6, they weren't anywhere near the top offense last year, but that's because Joe Burrow got hurt. I mean, if you got Burrow, you got Chase, you got Higgins, and then you got Chase Brown, you got yourself an offense. And if they could protect Joe and he stays healthy, Bengals are one of the top offenses in the National Football League. They're number 6 on my list. Number 5, let's go top 5. Man... I know it's easy to carp on the guy, but I just loved our interview with him a few weeks ago, and he's still one of the best offensive minds in the National Football League, and he's got Christian McCaffrey and George Kittle and now Mike Evans, and you got yourself Brock Purdy, and you got yourself hopefully a little bit better of an offense than you got last year. I'm putting the Niners 5th overall. Top offense. Mike Evans is a San Francisco 49er.
3: Yeah, that's a little wild.
0: Let's see what happens on that front. I can't wait to see how that plays out. Number 4, they were number 2 last year in points. Number 3 in total yards. 6th best rush team in the NFL.
1: Yeah, surprised a lot of people.
0: And they've got A.J. Brown now.
1: Yeah, we do.
0: I'm putting the Patriots here at 4. I'm putting the Patriots here at 4.
3: It might be 2-0.
0: It might be, but... let him prove me wrong, but I still have him top 5. I think Travion Henderson is going to have a big jump in the same way that you saw Drake May have one. I really feel that way. An offensive line, let's see how they hold up with

0: you know, Will Campbell and, you know, juggled around. We'll see how that plays out. Number three on the list, I'm putting them here. They were the number three rush offense last year, six in total yards. I'm just assuming they're going to get much better in the pass game because Caleb Williams is Mr. Freeze, right? He's the Iceman. And I'm just putting the Bears three here. I can't believe I'm putting the Bears as one of the top three offenses in the league, but Ben Johnson is crazy enough to stare down reporters who do not put the do not disturb on their phone when they put it at his podium. He's just locked in now as sort of a crazy man.
1: They were ninth in points, which I don't think a lot of people would have expected.
0: But I'm putting the Bears here at three.
2: The Bears.
0: Number two. They were number two in total yards, number two in passing yards, number seven in points, and number one in your heart, TJ Jefferson.
2: Shut up.
0: What?
2: Really?
0: What?
2: You're putting this two?
0: Yeah. Why?
2: I just didn't expect this.
1: Why? Yards, man.
2: I don't know. I wasn't expecting it.
0: Dude.
1: Fourth in yards per play.
0: They had one of the best offenses last year.
2: Look, I know that. I just didn't expect you to put us in the. I mean, surprised.
0: No one talks about their tight ends either.
2: Well, they are.
0: If they stay healthy, they might be number one, but I'm putting number one.
2: Okay.
0: The team that was number one in total yards and number one in passing yards and number one in points and had the MVP a quarterback. I'm putting the Los Angeles Rams here at one. I mean, they're just going to run it back, and you'd think even Blake Corum is going to be better.
2: Lockie Karoom.
0: With Tyron Williams and 15 tight ends that you've never heard of that you're thinking you're going to pick up in fantasy and just hope that's the week that their touchdown time. You know, you just don't know. But, and then, you know, Mr. Grumpy calling the plays, you know, Les filling up the groceries. Come on now. So it's only fitting that my power rankings are brought to you by SoFi. Get your money right. Those are the top 10 offenses in the National Football League. Any thoughts? Pushback? Attaboys? What do you got?
1: It's a pretty good list.
2: I don't mind it.
1: Yeah, I like it.
2: Like I said, I'm so used to the Cowboys getting poo-pooed on by people that when you recognize like that, it just kind of took me.
0: I could have put the Colts 10, the Jacksonville Jaguars 10. The Jaguars lost ETN. Or
2: HN.
0: They lost HN. You know, we'll see how Bashal Tootin does this year. I just got to see Daniel Jones healthy and doing it again. But yeah. Jonathan Taylor, as you know, had me at hello. I love that guy.
2: Ty Warren was a...
0: I toyed with that idea, but I just think the Falcons, if they get the quarterback position right, which is a large if when you say that, boy, do they have the weapons.
2: Yeah.
0: Boy, do they have. If Kyle Pitts really did just get unlocked and London stays healthy and Bijan is Bijan and two-time coach of the year, Kevin Stefanski.
2: How many?
0: I said two-time. Okay. You know what I mean? So...
1: Your favorite team's not on the list. It's fine.
0: Who's that? Who?
2: They said the Chiefs.
0: The Chiefs. You know what? I threw that. I toyed with that idea.
1: No. Rightfully so. I mean.
0: But still, I mean, if they're healthy.
2: Yeah.
0: Right.
2: The 15 can.
1: Well, this hasn't been their offense in the last few seasons. They're not a high scoring. They're not a high yardage. High volume. Right. That's not how they've been winning games.
0: The last 2 years has been more of a tooth.
1: Yeah, that's not how they've been winning games.
0: So I just didn't put them on there.
1: No, maybe.
0: But I appreciate
1: maybe
0: you
1: Chargers,
0: pointing out that the Chiefs are a favorite team.
1: Your favorite team.
0: My team.
1: Yeah. Yeah.
0: Chargers. I thought it absolutely could wind up top 10.
1: Yeah, Chargers.
0: I thought about
1: making it on there. Yeah.
0: I thought about taking my shot there.
2: Surprised
0: the Falcons or taking one of the other teams off. But how can you take off the Seahawks?
2: Can't you shouldn't.
0: Or the Bills or the Lions, the Bengals, you could say, what did they do last year? But that's last year's last year. If Burrow is the MVP quarterback candidate again, as he frequently, if not always is, come on now. Chase Brown is a nasty, nasty two-way threat. So.
2: Well, here's one thing for sure.
0: Yes.
2: 5 minutes after Smitch puts this on YouTube, all the experts will tell you where you got it wrong. Okay. So I'm looking forward to
0: that. That'll be
1: great. You know, it's funny. Burrow barely played last year, and the Bengals were still 12th in scoring.
2: Yeah.
0: They could score, man.
1: So,
0: I mean, when you've got Chase.
2: Chase is a beast.
0: And Higgins.
1: Yeah. So.
0: Come on now.
2: Higgins?
0: 844-204-RICH is the number to dial. And if the comments.

0: are off on that YouTube video. I'll just switch over to the comments on the This Was SportsCenter page, where the Rotten Tomatoes are 100%. Oh, thank goodness. And in that regard,
1: you're great there.
0: I've got a preview of the upcoming episode to drop Friday of This Was SportsCenter with my guest Linda Cohn. Because 32 years ago today, she was on the SportsCenter set when OJ hopped in his white Ford Bronco.
1: Wow.
0: And that preview of her recollection of that day 32 years ago today, before we get to Marv Albert, who is at the mic of the NBA Finals. Right. He's top of hour number three. But when we come back, a fun preview of this upcoming edition of This Was SportsCenter with Linda Cohn, recalling the story of the day 32 years ago.
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7: And tough road trip for the team coming up against the Brewers and the Astros. And does look at least like they won't see Jacob Mizorowski, so that part should help the Guardians. What do you in general kind of hope to see for this little first leg of the road trip, so to speak?
8: Well, you know what, Lance? The Brewers have the third best record in baseball. They played extremely well. They're leading the Central Division in the National League, which has been a really tough division this year. But Cleveland has played extremely well against the so-called marquee teams. We saw it early in the season when they went to Los Angeles and played well against the Dodgers. There's been some other teams that certainly are expected to be playoff teams that they've played well against. And they played well on the road all season. So if those can continue to hold up, then I think they'll be just fine. But the Brewers do present some challenges. And yes, Cleveland will miss Jacob Mizorowski, which certainly helps. And also miss Kyle Harrison, who is their other top starter. So they're kind of catching a break there. But I think as we've seen in the past, it's hard to, when a team has a good reputation for pitching, kind of like Cleveland, they come up with arms that maybe are not on that national scope, but still give you a tough time. And they'll have to adjust without Jose Ramirez in the lineup. So we'll see how that goes.
7: And that was exactly what I was going to ask next, is the offense has kind of been a little down, and then you couple that with the injuries as well. Who are the guys that are looking to step up now with Jose out?
8: Well, I think the key is for players not to do more than they're accustomed to, or more than they normally would do, and just try and stay within your game. Because once you start trying to do more, usually that's not a good result. So they'll go with the players that they've had that have been good complementary players in some cases. Others, are riding that roller coaster of ups and downs, but they'll have to figure out a way. And I think what's always made Cleveland good, even when Jose Ramirez is going well, is there that 1-9 approach where they try and get contributions from everybody up and down that lineup. And we'll see if they can keep that going here with Jose out of the lineup.
7: And then on the other side, pitching, things have been overall pretty solid. How do they kind of look to keep the strong pitching going while also, still keeping track of, make sure guys aren't throwing too many innings, pitch counts, and the things of that nature?
8: Well, I think you're seeing it a little bit. Cantillo was pulled, right around 80 pitches on Saturday. And we've seen that with a couple of guys. Tanner Bibee's had opportunities where

0: his last two starts, he could have pitched complete games for sure. But they're just not going to push it because they want to play that extra month and have those guys be a big part of that. And so they're trying to, you know, just little things like that, they're trying to, you know, take care of. And with the unscheduled, with the rain out on Sunday and then an off day yesterday, they moved some pieces around in the rotation. And again, it's all to give certain pitchers a little extra time, push them back a little bit, and try and keep them going, because they're still the only team in baseball that has had only five starting pitchers in that rotation make all their starts. And that's great because it means they're doing well, but also they're certainly mindful of wanting to be careful and make sure that everybody can make it strong to the end, which hopefully is at the end of October.
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5: Here on the Rich Eisen Show, you want to ask it again now that we're back?
6: Yeah. Sure. I was just asking Rich. I saw on Twitter there was a mock-up picture.
5: Yes.
6: And it said the four kings of New York.
5: Right.
6: One Brunson. Was Eli, one was Jeter, right. One was Brunson, and right. One was Messier.
5: And again, if it's this century, I have no problem with that.
6: So
5: I mean, Messier won in the 90s.
6: Yeah.
5: So I guess from 1990 on, I have no problem with that.
6: So yeah, that's fine. But I was just...
5: If you have one, because again, you just mentioned one in each sport.
6: Yeah. I was just thinking to narrow it down to one, though.
5: Oh, just down to one?
6: I mean, I think those four are great representatives, but I was just who would be the actual one?
5: Listen, the bottom line is, Jeter won the most.
6: Yeah.
5: Messier won the biggest at the time, right?
6: At that time.
5: Okay. Reggie. I mean, the Giants had won twice with Parcells, and then they won twice with Coughlin.
7: Reggie Jackson.
6: You know what I think?
5: But Jeter won the most, and Brunson's won the latest biggest,
8: Eli over LT.
6: This is an artist rendition.
5: If you're doing football, it's Joe Namath.
7: That's
5: end of story. For New York athletes, who they represented and how they represented the city and their place in lore.
7: New York was when we were kids.
5: Man, on now.
7: He owned New York.
8: Wait, so for the Jets.
5: Okay.
7: Yeah.
5: All right. All
7: right. Right in.
5: Now, SoFi Personal Loan is here to help you achieve something once thought impossible: overcoming high interest credit card debt. 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Listen, this was SportsCenter series that we are here at Rich Eisen Productions. Me personally hosting it, and Mike Hoskins, the coordinating producer of this show, producing it and editing it. It's a labor of love. It's been incredible, the reactions that I've seen through the first three episodes that have been popped out there that you can get on Disney Plus, the ESPN app, or the Rich Eisen Show YouTube page. You can listen to them, but it's so filled with old school footage from back in the SportsCenter days and photographs that I would suggest you watch them. The latest episode coming out Friday is with Linda Cohn. It's mostly a laugh fest. The two of us just laughing with each other.
8: It's really funny.
5: Because we go back in the day. I did tons of SportsCenters with Linda and just had a blast with her. But we figured we'll preview the show with this segment, since it was 32 years ago today that Linda was at the SportsCenter desk on the day OJ went on his low-speed chase. She was at the desk with Gary Miller.
9: Gary and I happened to be on the air doing the 11 o'clock SportsCenter during the OJ Bronco.
5: No way.
9: Ride. Yes.
5: You were on with who? With
9: Gary Miller.
10: We will be here to at least 12:30 Eastern time tonight to keep you covered on this late breaking and ever changing story. We'll take you through step by step to one of the more bizarre murder stories ever. OJ Simpson, a pro football Hall of Famer earlier in the evening. A suicidal fugitive is now under arrest and

0: in police custody.
1: And we never got to speak. We were just told show up on the set because the Bronco ride.
2: Yeah.
1: It started happening before 11 Eastern. So we were, you know, it was earlier in the, but just in case, we want you on the set. And all Gary and I did was sit there and watch our monitors and watch ABC News or Bronco Run.
2: If I'm not mistaken, that was on during a Knicks playoff game.
1: That's right.
2: Was that again the NBA Finals against Houston?
1: That's right.
0: Heading into Game 5 of the NBA Finals, the New York Knicks were in guarded condition. In their case, that's good. Their guards, Derek Harper and John Starks, combined for 41 points in New York's Game 4 victory. The Knicks also had their way with Houston on the boards. On the line tonight in New York, an edge and a 3-2 lead in the series.
1: And it was also, because 30 for 30 did a great 1994 that day, June, and it was the day of the Rangers parade, I could not go to because I had to do Sports Center that day.
2: And you were probably pissed about that. And now you're sitting on the set wordlessly watching the O's.
1: Like, you don't need me.
2: Get out of here. You know where I was?
1: Where were you?
2: Graduating from Northwestern Medill School of Journalism. I graduated that day. And I went to a lunch with some of my fellow graduates and our parents in Chicago, Illinois. And I was in a sports bar and they were showing the high speed chase low speed chase.
1: Yes.
2: And in a larger square, a rectangle. And then the lower part of the rectangle was the Knicks Rockets game that Marv was calling.
1: Yeah.
2: The sound was up.
1: Yeah.
2: And the bar was dead quiet.
1: Yeah.
2: And then they finally threw back to the game.
1: Yeah.
2: And Marv at the mic, the great Marv Albert, was like, so we will keep an eye on what is happening. And says, but he said something like this.
1: Right.
2: In Southern California.
1: Yeah.
2: And we'll go back to it as conditions warrant. Pause.
1: Amazing.
2: Here in the third quarter, like he somehow turned the page to batter call play by play. So you were on the set.
1: I was on the set
2: I'm graduating college.
1: I was on the set with Gary. So it's only, you know, I'm only 2 years into ESPN, you know, because I got there in July 92. Yeah. So yeah, and I was there with Gary, and I'll always remember Gary leaning over like this next to me, and we're just like this, looking at our monitor was in the
2: back.
1: That's all we did.
2: It's coming up on Friday, just part of it.
3: I can't wait to watch this episode with Linda. And then today, I think, just sit at home and, you know, if there's a break in the soccer, watch the 30 for 30. It's just titled June 17th, 1990. There's no narrator. It's all the news coverage from the craziness that day. Arnold Palmer was playing in his final U.S. Open. There was the home run race going on that year. Yeah. Remember that? Because that baseball season gets called because of the strike.
2: Right.
3: Like, it was a wild time in sports. It is a crazy day.
2: Crazy day. Yeah. And and who's joining us today? We did not plan this. I reached out for Marv Albert to join during the NBA Finals. And certainly as soon as the Knicks won, I'm like, I just would love to know what the longtime voice of the Knicks that made me fall in love with sports casting thinks of this moment. And a couple days ago, we booked it, and then we realized, wait a minute, today's the anniversary.
3: Yeah.
2: So Marv's about to join us to talk about it, and then Henry Winkler behind him. Oh, my God, what a day here, right?
3: Awesome.
2: And so the Linda Cohn episode comes out Friday. The following Friday, it's with Chris Fowler, and then the first season of This Was SportsCenter ends with one last episode with Craig Kilborn, Lord Kilby. We shot all three of these episodes right here in this studio in Los Angeles for This Was SportsCenter, presented by Gusto. Please check it out. We would greatly appreciate it. It is, in fact, a labor of love, as I keep saying over and over again. It's also therapy for me, working through some moments.
3: I bet.
2: You know, telling the story about how I've never told Linda this story, how when I first got to ESPN, I asked for the high holidays off, and only three anchors were allowed to take a day off in a day, on a single day. And I couldn't take the high holidays off because Linda had asked for it, Steve Levy had asked for it, and Jack Edwards had asked for it. And I'm like, wait a minute, Jack Edwards. You know, and he had married, his wife was Jewish. So he asked for the day off, which means somebody potentially on the New York Knicks is asking for the day off and they can't get it because Jalen Brunson's asked for it.
3: Right.
2: Another thing I love about Jalen Brunson. See what I'm saying? Henry Winkler coming up with Marv Albert, hour 3.
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1: 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That's another one.
0: From the Rich Eisen Show studio in Los Angeles. Earlier on the show, Hurricanes head coach Rod Brind'Amour. Indiana head coach Kurt Cignetti. Coming up, broadcasting legend Marv Albert. Emmy Award winning actor Henry Winkler. And now, Rich Eisen.
2: Number three of the Rich Eisen Show is on the air. We already had two championship head coaches on the program. Rod Brind'Amour of the Stanley Cup champion Carolina Hurricanes joined us in hour number one. And because I'm a patient man, joining us months after winning the national championship in football, Indiana's Kurt Cignetti joined us on the show. I am such a lucky guy. I get to hang here with you guys every day doing what we do.
3: Yeah, buddy.
2: And I hang with all of you on Disney Plus, the ESPN app, on ESPN Radio, Sirius XM, 844-204-RICH is a number for you to phone in and talk with me. I just had a very nice chat in our green room with Henry Winkler, who's about to join us once again in our studio. And I never take it for granted. And I'm so thrilled to have joining me here off the top of hour number three is someone I thought of when the Knicks won it all, because I do what I do for a living, because I grew up in New York City and I listened to this man call Knicks games on the radio and Rangers games on the radio and conduct himself every night on NBC locally to give me the sports. And I fell in love with sports broadcasting because of this man and his cadence and the way he went about his job. And the fact that I get to speak with him right now after the Knicks won it all after 53 years is something I do not take for granted. Ladies and gentlemen, the one, the only Marv Albert here. Yes, on the show. How are you, Marv?
4: Hey, Rich. Great to talk with you. What a packed lineup you have today.
2: Yes. You know what? It's my crack staff, to use your phrase,
4: it is,
2: Marv.
4: Yes. Yeah.
2: It is my crack staff putting it together. I'm not just saying that because you're kind enough to say yes to joining this program, but it's the truth. I thought of you, man, when the Knicks won it all after 53 years, because you called the last one. And how did it hit you when you watched the Knicks win it all, Marv?
4: Well, first of all, Rich, that's very kind. I was obviously very happy for them. Yeah, back in 1970. When they won their first, to me, that was the most exciting. They did win in 73 also, but 70 was the team of Walt Frazier and Willis Reed and Bill Bradley and Dave DeBuscher. Then it was Dick Barnett, and then in 73, Earl Monroe joined. So those were two excellent teams. This team was surprising because during the regular season, they were good, but not what they were in the playoffs when they reeled off, 13 straight wins and came up behind somehow dramatically in two of those games. It was really, it was thrilling no matter what the team or who the team would be that a ball club could do that. It was just amazing. And of course the city went crazy, perhaps too crazy at times. Back in our day, we didn't have watch parties, but the city fell in love with this team to a point where it was over the top in some situations.
2: Well, I mean, you take a look at what Jalen Brunson has done, Marv. Is there any similarities that you've witnessed throughout your career to see somebody join a team and turn himself, in many ways, into one of the greatest performances or performers in clutch time? Is there any comparison?
4: Rich, it's funny. There was a letter to the editor in the New York Times yesterday asking how does one gauge the greatness of Jalen Brunson, Villanova class of 2018? Well, at least for now,

0: seems that he's edged out Pope Leo XIV, Villanova class 1977, as the university's most celebrated alum. That's where this has gone. What he has done, of course, he was doing it throughout the season, but what he has done is one of the greatest playoff performances, I think, of all time, and there have been many, as one who did a host of Michael Jordan's performances during the 90s, but Brunson was just incredible.
1: Yeah, and his 45 points in San Antonio ties Jordan for the most points in a closeout NBA Finals game on the road. And I just couldn't sit here and help but think that, again, Jordan is the avatar of what stood in the Knicks' way in many of the Ewing years. You were at the mic for so many of those moments. And the fact that Brunson came up with a Jordan-like performance for the Knicks, as opposed to the Knicks being prevented from getting what Brunson brought them, you know, because it was done to the Knicks by Jordan. I couldn't help but notice that, Marv, you know?
0: Yeah, that's a interesting point, particularly in that Brunson, I guess he's listed at 6'2". He's maybe 6'1". It's most unusual to watch him operate on a night-by-night basis, but he has actually done that all season and did it last season, but not to the point that we saw in game five and then the earlier game. But he has really been something, and he handles himself so well. And that's one of the likable qualities of this Knicks squad, is that they are extremely likable. You know, that doesn't always happen on teams, particularly winning teams. But this is a very special group. And, you know, Mike Brown came over. He'd been with championship teams. He's been with teams that have not been good, and did a great job with the listening to players and just handling every situation extremely well.
1: Yeah, and it's not usual, as you pointed out, about teams being likable. Certainly those that win one for New York, Marv, that's usually not hand in hand here. There's a photograph that really hit me. We're going to pop it on the screen. Clearly, you know, you're on the phone, so you don't see. It's the moment of Patrick Ewing holding the Larry O'Brien trophy next to Jalen Brunson, who he's known since Jalen was two, with Rick Brunson and being on the 99 team that could not get past the Spurs like this team did. And the look of just sheer elation on Ewing's face, as if, and he did say, like, I get to hold this. He feels like he has won the Larry O'Brien, Marv. And that really, that hit me too when I saw this.
0: He's also, Patrick is a changed person. I don't know if you were in New York at the time when he was a star of the team, but he was tough to talk to. And he changed when he became, I got to know him better when he was an assistant to Doug Collins in Washington. And then he coached a bit. And he's a great guy. You know, in the past, he hated talking to anyone in the media. He just was not friendly. And he's turned around, and you can see the way he was so happy for the guys of today on the Knicks team. And he traveled with the team as a number of former Knicks, which was nice to see. I did see that photo, and it shows Patrick in a different light than a lot of people remember him from his days as a player.
1: And then one last one for you here on this. You know, numerologists pointing out that the number of all-time wins by Red Holtzman that hangs on the banner in Madison Square Garden, 613, and the Knicks won this championship on June 13th, thus 613. Am I informing you of that, Marv?
0: Definitely.
1: Okay, very good.
0: New information for me.
1: Yeah. I'll write it down for you if you want. What would Red Holtzman think of this team, do you think?
0: Oh, he would love it. Because they play defense too, and that was his thing. That's how he turned around a Knick team that was so when he took over. They were a very good team.

0: defensive team. We're talking about DeBuscher, who was terrific in that department, and Willis Reed. Earl came later, but Frazier was also an excellent defensive player, great hands. So, yeah, he would have loved this club. I mean, I think back to 1970 and 73. The city was wild, particularly in 70, about the Knicks championship. But nowhere, not what we've seen today. Being a New Yorker, you would get a kick out of this. Mm. Aside from the extracurricular activity that took place in some of the watch parties. But it's unbelievable how this area has just responded to what they've done.
1: I do love it. I mean, I've seen videos all over the place. I just saw one this today of, looks like a four-year-old boy, three-year-old boy walking up to people in the park saying Knicks won. And they're all hugging and high-fiving and exchanging gear. Yeah. It really is great to see, as you pointed out, despite the extracurriculars, it's just great to see. And, because I was pointing out here, Marv, that the Knicks contingent, to use another phrase of yours, includes Yankees and Mets fans. And Rangers fans, and Islanders right. fans, and Giants fans, and Jet fans that might not ordinarily get along. But the Knicks kind of bring everyone together on that front.
0: Yeah. Well, as you know, it's an enormous basketball city. There are hoops everywhere, backboards. It's the most popular sport in New York City and its environs because kids and adults play it as opposed to. For baseball, you need X number of people. Football, also X number of people in a different type of sport. Hockey has become more popular. Ice hockey has. We used to play roller hockey, but ice hockey has become much more popular. But there's nothing like basketball in New York City. So that's part of it. I think people do get attracted by the way this team played and not only how successful they were, but as I said, they were such a likable group and they played the game in the right way. And you don't always see that.
1: I would be remiss, Marv, before I let you go on with the rest of your day. I don't know if you are aware, but today is the 32nd anniversary of the day that O.J. Simpson went on a slow speed chase right here in Los Angeles, California.
0: Yes, I do remember, yes.
1: And you were at the microphone of the NBA Finals contest between the Knicks and the Rockets. What was that day like for you at the broadcast chair, and how were you informed of what was going on,
0: Marv? That was, I'd have to say, the most unusual day I personally have had as a broadcaster. We were going back and forth doing the game, but we were going back and forth with Tom Brokaw, who was in the studio, and they'd cut away every so often. At that time, there were TV monitors at courtside on the far side from us. It was more for the media that was sitting courtside. And the players during a timeout, I remember it was Houston against the Knicks. I remember Kenny Smith running over to take a look during a timeout and then going back to the bench. And I'm told he said, they're chasing OJ. They're chasing OJ. And we had Dick Ebersole, who was running the sports department at NBC, sitting to my left. And he was basically directing the telecast from his seat at the Garden. He had a headset on, and we were going back and forth, and it was crazy, just seeing it on a monitor as it went to Tom, and then it come back to me, and I get right into the play-by-play, and then go back to Tom Brokaw, and it go back to me, and I'm doing play-by-play, and there's the chase. There's OJ, scampering on the highway. It was incredible. Just incredible.
1: How does one professionally turn a page? I mean, I just remember you were just frequently taking it back from Brokaw and just, pausing and then calling the game? Like, how do you do that, Marv?
0: Well, I could always set my mind on what was happening I'm sure you would have too if you were courtside. I mean, you,

0: you have to just roll with it. And I don't think there's ever been anything like that. And because it was O.J. Simpson, in fact, O.J. worked at NBC right. as doing the pregame NFL show. In fact, funny story, I was working with Paul McGuire at the time, and we would always rehearse what we were going to say in the open of the NFL telecast. Mm-hmm. And O.J. would be downstairs, and he'd be listening to what we were saying. And then we learned a couple of times he was taking that material that Paul was using and would go with it on the pregame show. So what we did, we started doing, and it worked. We would basically throw it. We would make up stuff and say it, things that we were not going to say as we opened the telecast. And he went with it, you know. So that's my best O.J. story.
1: So were you, like, fake information just to see if he would actually
0: pass?
1: Yeah,
0: we were faking it. Yeah. Yeah, that's it.
1: Wow.
0: Yeah.
1: Well, that happened 32 years ago today, that chase with, during the NBA Finals, Marv.
0: Yep, yep.
1: You know, I was in this sports bar in Chicago. I just graduated from the Medill School of Journalism, hoping to be a sports broadcaster one day. And I just didn't know what to do. I didn't know what to say. The bar was deathly quiet, you know, watching this thing go down. But
0: most people felt that same way.
1: But I was also a diehard Knicks fan, Marv, and this was a big game, man. And, and I swear to you, at one point I was just watching the game on the bottom of the screen, right? Like there was a split screen. The larger square rectangle had the chase, and the smaller square had the game. At one point, I screamed out, "That was a flagrant foul!" And everyone looked at me like, "What's your problem?" You know.
0: But, that was one of those unbelievable moments, I think, in television history. Not only sports, but just in the history of television, it was just unbelievable.
1: Marv, I really do not take this for granted. I really don't. I embarrass you every time that you, you know, are kind enough to do anything with me. I don't care, to be honest with you. Truly, I do what I do for a living, and I rip you off every day with words, cadence, every day. And I speak for so many others who do that to say thank you. I appreciate it.
0: Well, I appreciate it. Thank you for the extremely kind words. Thanks a lot, Rich.
1: You bet. And say hello to Heather. Susie wanted me to
0: say hello to Susie.
1: You got it. I will do that. Marv, you are the man. Thanks again. Greatly appreciate your 2 cents. More than
0: thanks,
1: that.
0: Thanks, Rich. Anytime. You know that.
1: I will do that. That's Marv Albert.
2: Yes.
1: And it counts. And I don't even know what to say. I mean, like, literally. I'm living my dream.
2: Great.
1: To be honest with you. I don't care who knows it. That was, and Henry Winkler's in the green room.
2: Yeah.
1: So let me make the transition. 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
2: So I want to hit Round Ball Rock. Rich.
1: Don't do it, Mike. 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
2: Can't do it.
1: Don't mess with the Tesh. 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
2: And tough road trip for the team coming up against the Brewers and the Astros. And does look at least like they won't see Jacob Mizrowski, so that part should help the Guardians. What do you in general kind of hope to see for this little first leg of the road trip, so to speak?
3: Well, you know what, Lance? The Brewers have the third best record in baseball. They played extremely well. They're leading the Central Division in the National League, which has been a really tough division this year. But Cleveland has played extremely well against the so-called marquee teams. We saw it early in the season when they went to Los Angeles and played well against the Dodgers. There's been some other teams that certainly are expected to be playoff teams that they've played well against. And they played well on the road all season. So if those can continue to hold up, then I think they'll be just fine. But the Brewers do present some challenges. And yes, Cleveland will miss Jacob Mizrowski, which certainly helps, and also miss Kyle Harrison, who is their other top starter. So they're kind of catching a break there. But I think, as we've seen in the past, it's hard to, when a team has a good reputation for pitching, kind of like Cleveland, they come up with arms that maybe are not on that national scope, but still give you a tough time. And they'll have to adjust without Jose Ramirez in the lineup. So we'll see how that goes.
2: And that was exactly what I was going to ask next, is the offense has kind of been a little down. And then you couple that with the injuries as well. Who are the guys that are to step up now with Jose out?
3: Well, I think the key is, for players not to do more than they're accustomed to, or more than they normally would do, and just try and stay within your game. Because once you start trying to do more, usually that's not a good result. So they'll go with the players that they've had that have been good complementary players in some cases. Others, are riding that roller coaster of ups and downs, but they'll have to figure out a way. And I think what's always made Cleveland good, even when Jose Ramirez is going well, is there that 1-9 approach where they try and get contributions from everybody up and down that lineup. And we'll see if they can keep that going here with Jose out of the lineup.
2: And then on the other side, pitching, things have been overall pretty solid. How do they kind of look to keep the strong pitching going while also, still keeping track of, make sure guys aren't throwing too many innings, pitch counts, and the things of that nature?
3: Well, I think you're seeing it a little bit. Cantillo was pulled, right around 80 pitches on Saturday. And we've seen that with a couple of guys. Tanner Bibee's had opportunities where his last two starts, he could have pitched complete games for sure. But they're just not going to push it because they want to play that extra month and have those guys be a big part of that. And so they're trying to, just little things like that, they're trying to, take care of. And with the unscheduled, with the rain out on Sunday and then an off day yesterday, they moved some pieces around in the rotation. And again, it's all to give certain pitchers a little extra time, push them back a little bit, and try and keep them going, because they're still the only team in baseball that has had only 5 starting pitchers in that rotation make all their starts. And that's great because it means they're doing well, but also they're certainly mindful of wanting to be careful and make sure that everybody can make it strong to the end, which hopefully is at the end of October.
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4: And the doll ate their fingers and then would eat their hair, and they would go to the doctor with a doll attached to their head. There was no on-off switch.
5: Is the host, narrator, and executive producer of Hazardous History with Henry Winkler, airing Sunday nights at 9 p.m. Eastern on the History Channel. And again, other aspects that you hit here, the candies that looked like cigarettes.
4: Oh, candies that looked like cigarettes. But also, you know, they thought sugar.
5: Yes.
4: They would help make the children energetic. And then so they would have cereal like Frankenberry.
5: I remember.
4: And then made their children poop pink. And parents were panicked. But I must say, listen, the last time I was here.
5: Yes, sir.
4: Great things happened.
5: Yes, sir.
4: And
5: Chiefs Super Bowl t-shirt.
6: Whoa.
4: Yeah. Unbelievable. So I got to meet, you know, because of you, I got to meet the great Patrick Mahomes. Mm-hmm. The man never has come to my house for dinner.
5: Well, here's the thing.
4: What is it?
5: I think he's been busy. And unfortunately,
4: I'm busy.
5: Unfortunately, last year, the Chargers home game with the Chiefs was played in Brazil.
4: Right.
5: So they never made it here last year.
4: They did not.
5: No.
4: They never got to L.A.
5: That might be part.
4: Is there a thing called off time? No. But anyway, it was, I am thrilled. I have his jersey.
5: Yes.
4: And I wear it every Super Bowl.
5: Yeah. That's great.
4: Yeah.
5: Is there, because I think the last time you said that you would offer him, a chicken dish?
4: Chicken with reduction.
5: Okay.
4: The reduction sauce.
5: Correct.
4: Mashed potatoes and a vegetable. And I'm telling you.
5: Yes.
4: It is still available.
5: Is there anything, because you know he's rehabbing a knee injury. Yeah. Is there anything?
4: We have ice. And I will pack him. I'll pack his knee.
5: What about chicken soup, the Jewish penicillin? Does
4: you
5: that
4: you know what it is true though?
5: Do you think
4: chicken soup really, really works? But I think this is beyond that, and I only wish him well.
5: Well, here's the thing: do we have the schedules of the Rams and the Chargers that we could show Henry Winkler? Oh, well, here's the Chiefs' schedule. Look at this: they are at the Los Angeles Chargers. Right at the top of next year, January 2nd or 3rd. That's in week 17.
4: I will be here.
5: But look at this.
4: What?
5: Week 13.
4: It says Henry? No.
5: No, no. Week 13, they're at the Rams. There's two trips to Los Angeles.
4: Hello.
5: Two.
4: Two.
5: Top of December, top of January.
4: Yeah.
5: Are you around? Do you know what you're
4: saying? You know what? I'll make myself around. I am not kidding. I will make myself square if that's what it takes.
5: You love him still that much?
4: I do. He is wonderful. I am so sorry he got hurt. I want to tell you something. I know that the man was never bar mitzvahed because, honestly, anybody else being that hurt, playing that hard, I cannot imagine it. I would just fall to the turf and cry. I would. I never met. Mr. Kelsey.
5: Okay, so we got to get that done for you.
4: Well, now it's probably out of my.
5: No. That's not. No. Henry Winkler.
4: He gave me a T-shirt though.
5: He did. It said what? It said Faith Football and Fonzie, didn't it?
4: Yeah. It was the football family.
5: Yeah, so the football family Fonzie T-shirt. Yeah. So he's not out of First of all,
4: my
5: nobody's
4: son,
5: out of your.
4: Max room. Directed him.
5: In what?
4: In a thing with Nicey Nash. I forget what that was called.
5: The TV show?
4: Huh? A TV show, yeah. Okay. He was wonderful. He was so natural.
5: That's what he wants to do, I think, when it's
4: all said. Yeah, but I'm not kidding. He's He has the thing in him.
5: Okay. We have, by the way, Hazardous History.

0: Henry Winkler is here on the Rich Eisen Show. It's Sunday nights, 9 p.m. Eastern on the History Channel. And again, it's a series going down things that we used to do for fun or out of plain boredom that you can't do anymore.
1: No.
0: So
1: hopefully not.
0: Well, because some of it's dangerous.
1: Talk about sports.
0: Uh-huh.
1: Do you know that a catcher for baseball in the beginning, they did not have the equipment and they used straw between their body and the shirt?
0: Straw.
1: To stop the ball?
0: I couldn't imagine that would be helpful.
1: Well, it didn't. It didn't help. And didn't at all.
0: We have some instances as well.
1: I don't know
0: if they're on your show or not.
1: Well, they will be.
0: Okay, very good. Here's the first one, the sports edition of Hazardous History. Put it up on the screen here. Barefoot kickers.
1: Yes.
0: Kickers used to be barefoot.
1: Yes.
0: Out on the field. Could you imagine?
1: No.
0: You know? Mm-hmm.
1: No, because I don't know what they did, because you have to kick that thing.
0: Yes.
1: And that thing is like a hard pigskin.
0: Right. And you could see on turf, you could scrape a toe.
1: Oh, you could break a nail.
0: Yeah, you know what I mean? So you can't do that anymore.
1: No.
0: You got to put on a shoe.
1: Yeah.
0: Okay. Here's another one for you. you don't do it anymore. Like smoking in the locker room.
1: Yeah.
0: Look at this. This is Len Dawson during the Super Bowl.
1: Right.
0: You know what I mean?
1: Where is he now? he's a very good player, I'm sure.
0: Could you imagine they used to smoke during games?
1: Well, you know, you run out of breath.
0: Could you?
1: I was a smoker.
0: You were?
1: I was. If I could smoke the entire pack at once, I would have.
0: You mean taking all of them?
1: All 20 at once. Just cut off the bottom of the pack, light them up.
0: When did you smoke?
1: I smoked until 1980-something.
0: So,
1: Gary Marshall sent a woman to my house for a week. And she wore this in metal wooden necklace. And I said, oh, my God, I had an Irish setter, too, growing up. She said, this is the Maharishi. But that was embarrassing. Yeah. But I stopped smoking then.
0: So that's when it hits you. Like I need to stop smoking.
1: Well, you know what? My children said,
0: "Got it,
1: Dad. You smell."
0: Oh, got it.
1: And I went, okay.
0: So you like all throughout Happy Days, you were a smoker.
1: Yeah, and people would say, "Don't you? You know, aren't you setting an example?" And I thought, I smoke. Mm-hmm. I'm sorry. I tried not to smoke in public. But I can't take responsibility.
0: I had no idea.
1: Until I stopped.
0: In the same way that you pointed out that catchers used to wear straw.
1: Yes.
0: Are you aware that NHL goalies never wore masks all the time?
1: Yes. And the man got the puck in the face 33 times. He went into the locker room. He got a plastic, like a mask over his face.
0: Yeah.
1: He came out. The manager said, you cannot do that. The audience wants to see your face. He said, I will not go on the ice if I can't wear this because my face hurts.
0: Is this yours? Is this in Hazardous History?
1: That is in the story.
0: Oh, how about that? We finally found one.
1: Yeah.
0: I thought it was a Jewish mother that said, put on a mask.
1: No. Also, every mother would say, put on a mask.
0: Put on a mask.
1: But it's true.
0: Okay. Last one from our sports edition that's no longer happening is people water skiing and jumping over shark-infested waters.
1: I did that. I did all of the water skiing except for the jump. They wouldn't let me do a stunt.
0: Because you're the star.
1: Well, yeah, and there was no replacement. You know, there was no understudy. But I just want to say, and I've said this a few times.
0: Yes, sir.
1: At the end, I let go of the skis.
0: Yes.
1: I pulled up on the sand. Mm-hmm. I walked out of the skis, and they freeze frame on my smile.
0: Mm-hmm.
1: Half that smile is the Fonz going, hey, look at that, I did it. The other half is Henry Winkler going, oh, you did it.
0: Yes, you did. You did. That's the Hazardous History.
1: My short German father said to me, tell Gary Marshall that you water ski. I said, I probably am not going to say that. Tell Gary Marshall you water ski. And so finally, after 100 times, I said, Gary, I water ski, and boom.
0: There you go.
1: Yeah.
0: The history is now, nobody's ever done it again.
1: Jumped the shark? I've jumped it twice, once on Arrested Development.
0: Wait a minute, they did that, they made you do that again.
1: Not the water skiing, I jumped over a shark on the dock.
0: I love that show.
1: Yeah.
0: Thank
1: you.
0: My daughter, my 12-year-old daughter,
1: yes.

0: Yes.
1: Has watched every episode of Arrested Development.
0: I love
1: them. We don't stop her, even though some of that stuff's not terribly appropriate.
0: No, but she's going to hear it anyway.
1: But it's not just that. But all of my kids have watched them. And one time we ran into you a few months ago.
0: Yes.
1: My family was there. You may recall when we just said hello. It was at a tennis club.
0: Yes. And we were at a memorial.
1: I know. And my wife was actually on the court. Right around the corner, screaming about a ball that she should have hit better.
0: But you know what? Life happens.
1: Well, I also said
0: a little that.
1: It sounds like she was part of the mourners group. Yes. Is what I basically told her. But my daughter said, "Dad, that's Barry Zuckerkorn," and I'm like, "Oh my God!"
0: I like this woman.
1: You know what? That's what she said because she loves your character.
0: Yeah. What is her name?
1: Her name is Taylor.
0: Taylor, have the greatest summer, Taylor.
1: So well, absolutely. She's like, "Oh, Dad, that's Barry Zuckerkorn." Yeah. You know, what did you like about doing Arrested Development? What did you like about that?
0: First of all, the cast was amazing. Mm-hmm. Second of all, I was hired for like 2 episodes and I stayed for 5 years. Third of all, it was written so incredibly well. Mm-hmm. Mitch Hurwitz, the creator, mm-hmm. Had a feed in his office of what we were doing on the soundstage. He could see every angle of the cameras. And you were about to say something so funny you couldn't believe it. And he came running in, no, say this. And it was funnier than one of the funniest things I was ever going to say that he had already written. I am not kidding. It was an amazement.
1: What's your favorite scene that you did? That you loved?
0: I don't have a favorite.
1: Okay.
0: I have a favorite child, but I can't tell you.
1: Okay.
0: But, you know, because I have to live with them, but I don't have a favorite. I enjoy my job. I love my job mm-hmm. every day.
1: Yeah. And, you know, I just, again, your character was in so many positions that I would never think Henry Winkler would ever be in.
0: But that is my job. You know, my job is to just create life in order to hold a mirror up to society.
1: Yes.
0: Because hopefully we know everybody we're seeing if it's written well.
1: I just didn't want to pause a couple times because pausing a television show to a child is a provocative act.
0: They yes,
1: want to
0: right.
1: watch it, right?
0: Yes.
1: You've got grandchildren, you've got kids.
0: Right.
1: So, so there's a scene, one of the scenes, I don't recall which one, where you are playing your character. And it's led into by a voiceover from Ron Howard.
0: Yes.
1: And I wanted to pause and say, do you understand, which she doesn't clearly, understand that Ron Howard and Henry Winkler together
0: right.
1: as part of a cast is one of the most iconic television shows ever.
0: Right.
1: Did that ever hit you?
0: He's still my, like my relative. Can you hear my stomach talking?
1: No, I cannot.
0: No? Can the audience hear?
1: No, I cannot. Don't worry.
0: I'm going to have breakfast right after this. Ron, okay, this is great.
1: Okay.
0: Ron comes from a family that left the farm in Oklahoma. Mm-hmm. They went to New York. This was before Ron and his brother Clint were born. Mm-hmm. They went to New York and they were on Broadway.
1: Yes.
0: Rance and his mom.
1: Mm-hmm.
0: They drove across the country. The children are born. Ron starts at 3. I meet him when he is 18. I am 27.
1: Hmm.
0: I am from parents that escaped the Holocaust mm-hmm. in Germany, living in New York City. He is from farmers in Oklahoma. We were like touched by the universe. There was a string between us. I didn't have to tell him what I was going to do. He didn't tell me what he was going to do. We just were in the same space at the same moment. It's rare.
1: You're talking about on the happy days.
0: On happy days and in life.
1: And in life.
0: Yeah.
1: Right. And clearly he was doing voiceovers. You were acting in Arrested Development.
0: Right. And he was producing.
1: Yeah.
0: It was his company.
1: That's right.
0: Yeah.
1: That's right. I mean, it's not lost on me whenever that happens.
0: Yeah.
1: It's pretty cool.
0: It is so cool. That I'm still at the table
1: mm-hmm.
0: is so cool.
1: Very much so.
0: Yeah.
1: No, not just a small part of the table. You were at the table, sir.
0: Well,
1: no doubt about that.
0: It is a wonderful thing.
1: Do you have any memorabilia in your house?
0: You know what? I saved one thing.
1: What'd you say?
0: There was a shelf of plywood. You cannot hear my stomach. My stomach is telling a story at the same time.
1: Okay.
0: There was a shelf of plywood right

0: outside Arnold's, where we would put our water bottle or our cup of coffee down before we made an entrance during a rehearsal.
1: Uh-huh.
0: And I wrote on that piece of plywood. Today we're starting the sixth year. Ron Howard just had a redheaded daughter. A few months later, I had a redheaded daughter.
1: Mm-hmm.
0: He said to Stacy and I, my wife, mm-hmm. he said, we're going to move from California across the country. We think it's better to bring up children in the East. Would you take the children if anything happens to us?
1: Oh, my goodness.
0: And I said, absolutely. He said, there will be money to take care of each one. So we're in charge.
1: Oh,
0: and Bryce Dallas Howard is an unbelievable actress and director,
1: is
0: our godchild.
1: Wow. And everybody's doing well. And the money's in the banana stand, right?
0: Yes. Unbelievable. The Bluth family.
1: It's always there. That's what I've heard.
0: It's great.
1: You're the best, Henry. Thank you for coming here.
0: I'm so happy I got to be here.
1: Can I get you something to eat?
0: You know what? I'm going to have something on the way out. I just want to say J.J. Redick, he and his family are mm-hmm. part of our family circle.
1: I didn't know that.
0: And I just wanted to say next year is your year.
1: Okay. Do you have a prediction? It sounds like LeBron is re-signing here in Los Angeles.
0: Oh, is that true?
1: That's the word, that he's talking contract with the Lakers. Yes, sir.
0: You know what? The fact is he is great. Wherever he goes is great. We are great that we had him for a little while.
1: Yeah.
0: Maybe he'll be back. He's very tall.
1: How about how about he gets the chicken dish too?
0: That? If Mr. James,
1: yes.
0: If King James wanted to come to my house for a chicken dinner, he could bring the family.
1: Maybe the Lakers should throw that in, and that'll be the finisher. That'll close it.
0: Knock it right off
1: that'll
0: the edge.
1: Close it. Great to see you.
0: Thank you.
1: Henry Winkler, everybody. New episodes of Hazardous History with Henry Winkler every Sunday night through September 6th on the History Channel. We're back to wrap up this show in just a moment.
0: Yay.
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6: And tough road trip for the team coming up against the Brewers and the Astros. And does look at least like they won't see Jacob Mizorowski, so that part should help the Guardians. What do you in general kind of hope to see for this little first leg of the road trip, so to speak?
7: Well, you know what, Lance? The Brewers have the third best record in baseball. They played extremely well. They're leading the Central Division in the National League, which has been a really tough division this year. But Cleveland has played extremely well against the so-called marquee teams. We saw it early in the season when they went to Los Angeles and played well against the Dodgers. There's been some other teams that certainly are expected to be playoff teams that they've played well against. And they played well on the road all season. So if those can continue to hold up, then I think they'll be just fine. But the Brewers do present some challenges, and yes, Cleveland will miss Jacob Mizorowski, which certainly helps, and also miss Kyle Harrison, who is their other top starter. So they're kind of catching a break there, but I think as we've seen in the past, it's hard to, when a team has a good reputation for pitching, kind of like Cleveland, they come up with arms that maybe are not on that national scope, but still give you a tough time. And they'll have to adjust without Jose Ramirez in the lineup. So we'll see how that goes.

0: And that was exactly what I was going to ask next, is the offense has kind of been a little down, and then you couple that with the injuries as well. Who are the guys that are looking to step up now with Jose out?
1: Well, you know, I think the key is for players not to do more than they're accustomed to, or more than they normally would do, and just try and stay within your game. Because once you start trying to do more, usually that's not a good result. So they'll go with, you know, the players that they've had that have been good complementary players in some cases. Others, you know, are riding that roller coaster of ups and downs, but they'll have to figure out a way. And I think what's always made Cleveland good, even when Jose Ramirez is going well, is there that 1-9 approach where they try and get contributions from everybody up and down that lineup. And we'll see if they can keep that going here with Jose out of the lineup.
0: And then on the other side, pitching, things have been overall pretty solid. How do they kind of look to keep the strong pitching going while also, you know, still keeping track of, make sure guys aren't throwing too many innings, pitch counts, and the things of that nature?
1: Well, I think you're seeing it a little bit. Cantillo was pulled, you know, right around 80 pitches on Saturday. And we've seen that with a couple of guys. Tanner Bibee's had opportunities where his last two starts, he could have pitched complete games for sure. But they're just not going to push it because they want to play that extra month and have those guys be a big part of that. And so they're trying to, you know, just little things like that they're trying to, you know, take care of. And with the unscheduled, with the rain out on Sunday and then an off day yesterday, they moved some pieces around in the rotation. And again, it's all to give certain pitchers a little extra time, push them back a little bit, and try and keep them going, because they're still the only team in baseball that has had only 5 starting pitchers in that rotation make all their starts. And that's great because it means they're doing well, but also they're certainly mindful of wanting to be careful and make sure that everybody can make it strong to the end, which hopefully is at the end of October.
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6: 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Okay, Joe Burrow spoke today, I'm told. I've been told Joe Burrow has spoken today, and I'm told that there is a soundbite to prove it. The setup is what? The setup is about pressure? Oh, pressure. You love this, Chris. You love the pressure conversation.
7: It's his thing.
6: You love the pressure.
8: This man's been to a Super Bowl, though, so under a little bit less pressure than others in the AFC.
7: That's true.
6: I mean, what a terrible setup, because he's asked about added pressure. There's pressure enough. You know, there's pressure. There's pressure every day, just waking up, going to work.
7: Yep.
6: That's true. There's pressure being a terrific quarterback.
7: Yeah.
6: Somebody who gets hurt, unfortunately.
8: Pressure to stay healthy.
6: There's pressure to stay healthy for all of us.
7: Yes.
6: For Joe Burrow in particular.
7: When you get older.
6: He was asked about added pressure, which I thought you'd appreciate.
8: I do love it.
6: Talking about what pressure.
8: Yeah.
6: People put pressure.
7: Billy Joel.
6: All right, hit it.
9: Is there any added level of pressure that comes with understanding what you have here at the
10: time? I hope so. I think that's great. You know, put pressure on guys. I love it. I thrive in it. We'll find out who else does. I know that we have the kind of people that want to be in that spot. You know, I want everybody talking about the Bengals. I want everybody talking about what I'm saying in my press conferences. And is he, you know, you go back and watch what I said before 2019 season at LSU. You know, I feel very similarly about this team. You know, I'm so excited to get started and get moved.

0: development, and I wish we would ramp this right into training camp so we can continue to improve. Because I feel like, you know, there's so much greatness that we're going to be able to achieve this year. I'm just excited to get going.
1: Man, that is the most antsy I've ever seen. He can't sit still. No. Normally he's just like, you know, let's Joe go. Cool. And like, okay, yeah.
2: Let's go.
1: Like, make a bit of mixed diamonds, whatever you want to say.
2: Mm-hmm.
1: He's fired up.
2: Joe Burrow, MVP.
1: He couldn't sit still. I'm serious.
2: 9-1.
1: I've never seen him like that. You want, hey, Joe, you want people talking all
2: in the press? He said, put all of the pressure on me. I want everybody talking about it.
1: He would put pressure on other people.
2: Yeah, let's go.
3: Other people handle pressure.
1: He wants the pressure. He wants that smoke.
2: He's talking
3: all the smoke.
2: He's talking to Lamar Jackson, Josh Allen, Justin Herbert, Trevor Lawrence, all these other AFC quarterbacks that haven't done jack.
1: So it's not me, it's you. I'm not feeling pressure. You put pressure.
2: You should feel pressure.
1: He's talking about the other people on his team. That's what he's talking about. Not
3: take it
1: out on my colleagues. This guy over here.
3: I mean, that's what you wanted him to say, but
1: I know because
2: that was what I heard.
1: He wants to. No, what you're because you want to already write it down. We'll do it for you tomorrow. Quarterback under the most pressure.
3: He's,
1: we'll do it.
3: Oh, Chris.
1: Write it down for tomorrow because
3: he already has his pre-written.
1: Why don't you power rank him tomorrow?
2: What are we doing?
3: He wrote this a month ago.
2: Like, I got 20.
1: That's right.
2: 31 of them.
1: Okay. Okay. 31, 30. Let's do that. Jack in Columbus, Ohio wants to chime in. Perfect. Perfect. Jack, what's up, Jack?
4: Hey, Rich. How you doing? Congrats on the Knicks win.
1: Thank you. I had a lot to do with it.
4: Yes. Well, my dad's a longtime Knicks fan, so I'm happy to see him win it and all of New York too.
1: Jack, I've only got a couple minutes left for you, brother. So what do you want to do? Do you want to do what you told Adam, our call screener, you want to do?
4: Yeah, I would love to do a win-loss game for the Bengals.
1: There we go. Okay, you just heard Joe had to say. He wants all the added pressure. He wants all the smoke. What happens when Baker Mayfield pays a week one visit?
4: You know, we don't start off very strong, but I think we're going to change that. It's going to be a win.
1: 1-0 at the Texans.
4: That defense is tough. That's going to be a loss.
1: 1-1 at the Steelers.
4: Mr. Rogers, Aaron Rodgers, Los Angeles Dodgers, we're sweeping the Steelers. Wow.
1: My goodness. All right, Jaguars at Cincy. What happens?
4: That's a win.
1: You're at the Dolphins at 3-1.
4: Easy win.
1: You're at the Ravens 4-1.
4: We're going to split with the Ravens, so at there, I'm going to take a loss.
1: 4-2, home for the Titans.
4: 4-2, that's going to be a win.
1: Okay, you're hooked on Phoenix in Madrid against the Falcons.
4: I don't like the international game. Falcons have a good offense. I'm going to take a loss.
1: 5-3, home for the Steelers on Sunday Night Football.
4: I already know that's a win.
1: 6-3 at the Commanders on a Monday night.
4: That's a win, taking the Monday night curse away.
1: 7-3 hosting the Saints.
4: Win.
1: 8-3 at the Browns.
4: No more Garrett. Don't have to worry about it. That's a win.
1: Which Garrett? Is that Miles?
3: Miles?
1: All right, 9-3.
4: That's
1: Chiefs.
4: Miles.
1: Chiefs at the Bengals.
4: We dominated Chiefs in the regular season. That's a win.
1: 10-3 at the Panthers.
4: Sneaky game, but I think we see it out. That's a win.
1: 11-3 at the Colts.
4: That's a win.
1: 12-3, home for the Ravens on a Thursday night.
4: I'm going to say a win on Thursday.
1: All right, 13-3, home for the Browns.
4: Yeah, another win.
1: 14-3, says Jack in Columbus.
4: Rich, can I ask one more question real quick?
1: Real quick.
4: Do you know how many days it's been since November 29th, 2025? Just curious.
1: Jack, I have to hang up on you now.
4: Thanks, Rich. Appreciate it.
2: That was pretty funny.
1: I don't know the days, Jack. That's the second 14-3 we've gotten. We've gotten the 13-4 and 2 14-3s for the Bengals. Joe Burrow is antsy. Joe Burrow wants to welcome in the Buccaneers for week one tomorrow. He wants it yesterday. I love that soundbite. Joe, we're going to talk about your press conferences because you want that added pressure. So do we.
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23: 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Scottie Scheffler will be favored heading into the U.S. Open, which tees off tomorrow. It's his 15th consecutive major as the pre-tournament favorite or co-favorite, plus 445 odds at DraftKings Sportsbook to win this weekend and complete the career Grand Slam. 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

0: where Kings coach Jim Hiller hired as the new head coach of the Maple Leafs.
1: Hey, it's Michelle Smallman, and coming up Wednesday, Brian Windhorst drops his top six storylines that already are shaping the NBA offseason. I'll tell you which one intrigues me the most. 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
3: We are here.
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3: Let the groove begin.
2: This is Freddie and Harry.
3: What have been the top championship post-game moments? Josiah Howard.
4: I think you know where I'm going to go
3: here. I know
4: where
3: you're going, yeah.
4: This was also my high school quote. Anything's possible. Kevin Garnett, 2008.
5: Josiah,
4: after putting what?
5: If you're going to say it, you better say it.
4: Anything's possible.
5: There you go.
3: You mean like
5: there
3: this?
5: There you go.
3: E-Dog, who is number four on your list, or was number four on your list?
6: Conor McGregor, after beating Eddie Alvarez with a lightweight title in the UFC.
7: I just want to say from the bottom of my heart, I'd like to take this chance to apologize
4: to absolutely nobody.
3: HD was number five on your list.
5: Number five, I'm going to go with
8: LeBron James.
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0: 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And yours truly, along with his wife, Shannon Penn, along with his wife and kids, we're going to break the millions tomorrow and be a part of the championship parade in the Canyon of Heroes down Wall Street in New York City as our New York Knicks winning the NBA championship. In case you haven't heard about that since Saturday when they broke that 53-year drought to win an NBA championship, we're going to be down there with all the Knickerbocker fans and all the people having their knickers on and all the Knicks people in the nick of time are going to be there 10 a.m. till noon. Me, Shannon Penn, our family's HD, will be with our brethren and our sisterin celebrating the Knicks winning their first NBA championship since 1973.
1: So, Shannon, I have not had an opportunity to ask you this question.
0: True,
1: but
0: that's right.
1: Being down there...
2: Whoa, hold on. Before you even ask me, since this is our first time on air together, since my New York Knicks won an NBA championship, is there anything you would like to say to me publicly on air right now? One, Harry Douglas, after my New York Knicks just won an NBA title?
1: Congratulations, Shannon Penn, to you and your lovely family, who's also fantastic, on your New York Knickerbockers winning the NBA championship. And I also would like to let you know is that, you know, on every run that these teams make in quest to win a championship, there has to be something that sparked them outside of themselves. And with the New York Knicks, they got sparked after game 3 of the first round versus the Atlanta Hawks. So shout out to the Atlanta Hawks as well for being the only team throughout this run for the New York Knicks to not beat them once, but to beat them twice because the Cavaliers couldn't do it. We also couldn't see the Philadelphia 76ers. They couldn't do it. The San Antonio Spurs, which I am highly disappointed that they couldn't do it more than one time. They couldn't do it. So major shout out for New York for locking in and staying in the moment and winning the NBA championship, Shannon Penn.
0: It's amazing, Shannon, how people in the ATL are justifying losses. I think it's fantastic that they're on the good ship Lollipop saying, we won two games in a series by a combination of 2 points. Man, oh man, why couldn't those other teams do the same? Never mind the fact that they got the bird beaten out of them in game 4, game 5, and game 6. You are literally falconing about your team winning game 2 and game 3 by a combination of 2 points. One game where our team gave them a 14-point lead. The other one where your team

0: You almost gave up an 18-point lead. Man, you'd be the best sports information director. Man, we were 1-10 last year in football. But that combination of 9 points, man, oh, man, we gave those teams a battle in their run for it. Applaud Harry Douglas.
1: But you know what, though, Fred? Here's the one thing I can also, you know, hang my hat on, right?
0: Right.
1: The San Antonio Spurs, they didn't know how to close out games.
0: That is true.
1: In the NBA Finals.
0: You know, actual factual.
1: Ladies and gentlemen,
0: you did it twice.
1: You want to learn how to close some things out? You come down here to the ATL. Because let me tell you who's not going to show you. It's not going to be the 76ers. It's damn sure not going to be the Cleveland Cavaliers. The world scene, I mean the world scene, the damn San Antonio Spurs have the inability to close things out. Damn it, twice. We were able to close it out twice.
0: That is true. That is true. You know what? When you're right, you're right as far as that goes. Until the world completely fell in on the coop. Notice the Atlanta Hawks.
1: It didn't fall in. The world no longer existed after game three. Mama say knock you out.
0: Oh, man.
1: I'm going to damn Knicks knocked us out. Had us down by 50 at halftime. We still up there got artists trying to perform. See, it's different from damn Wu-Tang Clan.
0: True.
1: You see what I'm saying? When they perform, they down 29, 26 at halftime. It's a different breed. We down 50 at halftime.
0: Can we
1: trying to swag, sir.
0: Can you imagine? You know, you got to go out there and perform at halftime. Do I really want to do this? You know, here's 50. Your money.
1: We down 50. No swag, surf.
0: Oh, man.
1: We're going to go to the beach and try to surf.

0: So wrong.
1: But seriously though, Shannon, like I said this yesterday, like a team from a cohesion standpoint, you talk about being that fish, you punch somebody with your hand like that, you're going to break it.
0: Right.
1: You talk about being together on all fronts, from the front office to the head coach to the assistant coaches to the star player to the last player, everyone understanding their role. This is a championship that I know for a fact will be very meaningful to this, to the state of New York and also to that city as well. I tip my hat, man, because it's not every day you get to see a team that loves each other. Like each and every one of these guys love one another.
0: It will never be forgotten regarding that basketball team. Because to your point, HD, nobody was talking about that down 2-1 to the Atlanta Hawks.
1: Nope.
0: Outside of Jalen Brunson, everybody was going to be fired. Mike Brown, Josh Hart, Karl Anthony Towns, blow the whole thing, the Nickerines, blow everything up and start all over again. And from that point on, they only lost one game. So, yes, let's give your Hawks credit. They did something twice that the Cavaliers couldn't
1: do. One more thing.
0: And the 76ers couldn't do, and the San Antonio Spurs could not
1: do. Here's one more thing.
0: Mm-hmm.
1: The way Karl Anthony Towns played throughout this playoffs, all that chatter about Giannis to New York, let's go ahead and eliminate it. Freddie, let's get to the main thing.
0: Yeah, exactly.
1: There are other contenders.
0: No doubt.
2: The main thing with Freddie and Harry.
0: Because it's going to be the summer of the New York Knicks basking in the glow of winning an NBA championship. It's going to be the summer of Giannis, maybe as early as Friday, Tuesday. Either way, the deadline is Tuesday, 2 days before the NBA draft. Because that's what Bucks management said, that they want this whole thing to come to fruition and have something settled involving Giannis Antetokounmpo. Hopefully not staying, but maybe leaving if the right kind of offer is on the table. No matter what, Michael Wilbon, host of PTI, Hall of Fame writer, is not trying to hear it about moving heaven and earth to bring Giannis Antetokounmpo out of Milwaukee and to whatever basketball team that wants to do that.
3: I don't believe in Giannis anymore. Giannis is a rumor. Giannis hadn't done jack in the months that matter, which would be May and June, since 2021. 5 years is forever in professional sports. Giannis is a multiple-time MVP, a great player, a Hall of Famer, and as you said, a champion. He was that. Yeah. I ain't seen evidence of it. Sorry, a league can now, particularly the NBA, it can pass you by. And with a ton of wings who are 6'9", 6'10", sort of size, DeBanza and Caleb Wilson and those kids coming in the league.

0: Giannis can look obsolete fairly quickly if he can't get his butt out there and contribute heavily, massively in May, June. And I don't know that. I would not rearrange my franchise for Giannis. Tyler Hero leads his team in scoring. He's an all-star. Yeah. I know he's had some injury issues at times, but he plays more than Giannis lately, and he doesn't seem to be the diva that Giannis is. So if it sounds like I'm piling on Giannis, yeah, a little bit for a guy as a player I used to love. I love him less now.
1: So first things first, once a champion, you're always a champion. So it's not he was a champion. He still is an NBA champion. Let's not forget it or make any mistake about it. When it comes to a guy like Giannis Antetokounmpo, now, when it comes to moving heaven and earth for a player like Giannis at this juncture in his career, I agree with him on that front. I'm not doing that, Freddie Coleman. But I'm going to bring up two teams. Let's just say the Boston Celtics right. or the Oklahoma City Thunder. Right, you're not moving heaven and earth
2: okay.
1: in order to acquire Giannis. And also what makes that, I would say, more appealing to me and what it should be appealing to Giannis Antetokounmpo and also his family is that Giannis doesn't have to go to any one of those places and be the number one option. When you look at the Boston Celtics, if they decide to get rid of Jaylen Brown, because we also have rumblings that they might not be trying to get rid of him.
2: Right.
1: But if they decide to get rid of Jaylen Brown and they bring in Giannis, well, we already know the face of the franchise is Jason Tatum. So Giannis is going to be the number two. Let's just say Sam Presti said, I want to pull a rabbit out my behind. I want to shake some things up in the Western Conference. Well, we know Shai Gilgeous-Alexander is the one. Giannis would become the two. So he would have a lot more off of his shoulders, in my opinion. And when you look at the core group for both of those basketball teams, I don't think you have to move heaven and earth to be able to acquire a Giannis, because you still have core value guys that can get you to the promised land, in my opinion.
2: Brett DeVilbus, I hope I got your last name right, Brett. Hit us on the social, Coleman ESPN, and at HDogs83, he says, what would the Thunder have to give up to get him? Chet Holmgren, how many first-round picks? More players than just Chet and first-round picks? He put, stupid thought. Brett, no. It is not a stupid thought, because you heard Harry Douglas lay it out. If anybody can make that kind of trade where Giannis is going to fit your basketball team at both ends of the floor, to me, that team makes the most sense if you're the Oklahoma City Thunder. I know what their general manager, Sam Presti, said about believing in Chet Holmgren, and we have not lost faith in Chet Holmgren. Never mind the fact that he got his soul taken away in all seven games losing to the San Antonio Spurs, courtesy of Victor Wembanyama. But at the same time, you got to make the best decision for your franchise. You can believe in Chet Holmgren, but if you believe he can't do it for you against a team, you're going to have to deal for the next 4, 5, 6, 7 years with Victor Wembanyama. He's going to play like that. Then that's something you have to think about, because if anybody has more pieces to make something like that work, it is that team called the Oklahoma City Thunder. HD, I'm with you. Nothing against Giannis Antetokounmpo, but if Jaylen Brown has not made any kind of stink about wanting to be out of Boston, there's no reason to break those two guys up. Unless it gets to a point they can't stand each other and they know more about that than we're ever going to know, then you make that kind of trade. But if Jaylen Brown is looking at you saying, I feel underappreciated, appreciate me more, but appreciate me more here, then there's no need to move him. If you're the Miami Heat, what kind of pieces do you have that is going to be enough, because you're going to have to blow up your team? And to your point, and I said it yesterday, Giannis needs to go somewhere where all the pressure organization is not going to be on him anymore.
1: That's right.
2: You go to Oklahoma City, it's Shai Gilgeous-Alexander's team. If you go to Boston, it's Jason Tatum's team. You go to Miami, it's your team. Especially if that's a place where you want to go. You instantly become the face of that franchise, whether Bam Adebayo is there or not. Do you want to do that in a place where Pat Riley is in charge and he is not going to suffer fools gladly if you're not able to get it done for the kind of price that he is willing to pay to bring you to Miami?
1: All right, so Freddie, I'm going to get to Miami in a second, but I want to touch a little bit more on Oklahoma City. Like, personally, I feel like because of what we've seen from Oklahoma City this season and A.J. Mitchell and then Jarrett McCain, once they made the trade for him, those are two players that I'm very, very high on, especially A.J. Mitchell. And if you want to part ways with J-Dub, Jalen Williams, the one who can play both ways, is an all-star, the whole nine, then you can do that. J-Dub only played in 33 games this season, and the Oklahoma City Thunder had the number one seed. They had number one seed, folks, with their second-best player only playing 33 games this season. Not to mention, Shai didn't play all of them, excuse me.

0: And then you had other guys in and out of the lineup as well, too. So that tells you about the cohesion and how they're still able to handle their business even when guys are in and out of the lineup, especially their best player and their second best player. So the emergence of those two young players, in my opinion, Jarrett McCain and then also A.J. Mitchell, I'm very high on if I'm Sam Presti. Also, if I'm Sam Presti, I believe, number one, in my eye, to find talent. Number two, I believe in my head coach and Mark Dagno and his staff to develop talent. So if you have to give up Chad or if you have to give up J-Dub, I don't think it should be an issue in doing those things if you're Sam Presti to acquire a Giannis Antetokounmpo, because we also got to remember what we just witnessed now versus the San Antonio Spurs with Chet Holmgren. Okay, he became Casper the Friendly Ghost. And when we seen a New York Knicks basketball team and OG Anunoby attack Victor Wembanyama and other guys on the floor attack Victor Wembanyama, that mindset wasn't there for Chet Holmgren. And it dates all the way back to when they were teenagers. I don't know what it is, but Wemby just has something over his head. If he cannot climb out of that mental hurdle, and you feel like as a general manager and a front office executive, that's going to be an issue moving forward, then you part ways with him. It's that simple. Now, for the Miami Heat, Freddie, I 1,000% agree with you. If Giannis goes to Miami, he instantly becomes the number one. And I'm afraid, even though I like Bam as a player, what I'm worried about is, man, everything being on Giannis's shoulders majority of the time. And he's leaving a situation in Milwaukee, even though Miami has better players than Milwaukee. But part of it, what he was upset about is that he needed more guys. He needed that valuable number two. And then you have to have a number three and other guys that can make baskets to help assist you. Tyler Hero is going to be a part of that trade. I'm pretty sure Khalil Ware is going to be a part of that trade. It's no telling who else the Milwaukee Bucks are going to ask for as well on top of draft capital. So I just don't think Miami is the best destination for Giannis from a basketball standpoint. Now, for a convenience standpoint and living, that's a different ball game. Because ain't nothing like strolling down South Beach in your nothing but Speedo. Ain't nothing like it, ladies and gentlemen. Trust me, I know by action. But I think the best thing for Giannis is to go to a team that you know can contend right now. And you can be that secondary player to the 1A on whichever team that is.
1: It's the Wednesday Groove with our known as Freddie and Harry, presented by Progressive Insurance with Harry Douglas and Freddie Coleman on ESPN Radio, the ESPN app. Don't forget about us on TuneIn and also ESPN Plus. But is Giannis still, even though he's a champion, still a top five player in the NBA, is he worth blowing up a team over? We say, I don't think so. Jay Williams, ESPN NBA analyst, agreed earlier today on Get Up.
2: I don't think you have to rearrange your franchise for Giannis. I think there is context that matter when a player is in an organization where they don't see eye to eye anymore. We've seen this happen multiple times with players and how they handle that stress. I do think Giannis would be better utilized when he has strong leadership, starting from a head coach and starting from a front office. And I think that has diminished. I'm not going to diminish Giannis's 50-point closeout game in an NBA championship and all of a sudden say this guy doesn't have it anymore.
1: No, he still has it, but I worry about players with the kind of injuries, lower body injuries, that Giannis has had the last 3 to 4 years. They don't magically spin around when you get to 30, 31 years of age. He has a lot of basketball mileage on that strong Greek body that he has. Going to a better situation will reduce that wear and tear, especially if he's a number two to a number one. I don't think there's any doubt about that. But I still worry that if you're having these kind of injuries now, I've seen how that's looked with Kevin Durant with those leg injuries. Time and time again, each and every year, the last 6 or 7 years, he's had to sit out games. And that's a potential worry, especially the way that Giannis plays. That's number one. But I'm going to be that guy. And I don't want to, HD, but I'm going to. What if nothing happens by Tuesday?
0: Oh.
1: After the deadline that was set by Bucks management, they were not able to get an offer that they could refuse from anybody out there, whether it's Boston, Miami, Oklahoma City, any other team out there. What if we run around Tuesday, 6 days from now, and crickets regarding Giannis Antetokounmpo being traded from the Milwaukee Bucks before NBA free agency? Then that's going to be the biggest now what involving a superstar player who doesn't want to be there, an organization who wants to move on from him, even though they would rather keep him than not. What if we're at Tuesday and nothing has happened and Giannis is still a member of the Milwaukee Bucks?
0: Well, sometimes as an organization, you can fail in these regards. when you're holding on to

0: a player for too long, and now you can't get for him what you want or an offer that you can't refuse. So I think if that situation happens, Freddie, it's back to the drawing board for Milwaukee. Oof. And sometimes you're going to have to look yourself in that mirror and say, okay, maybe we are not going to get what we thought we were going to get, and we're going to have to lower our cost down a little bit. I think that's what happens after that. But I'm not giving up on Giannis. I'm really not. Yeah. Sometimes these players just need a change of scenery. Mm-hmm. I think he's ready to part ways with the Milwaukee Bucks. He's been there long enough. He's done everything he was supposed to do in a Milwaukee Bucks uniform. I think he will be excited, and I will actually start to gloat a little bit more if he's in another uniform next season, realizing that he has an opportunity to contend. Because right now in Milwaukee, that's not the mindset of Giannis, because he's also a realist. When you look at that roster, nothing about that roster says contend. It all starts with the P, pretend.
1: I'm really glad the Knicks dodged that bullet, boy. I'm really, really glad that did not happen. So
0: Shannon wanted it, remember?
1: Shannon may have wanted it. I said, Shannon, I don't believe the Knicks are a championship team if you have to move on from a guy like OG Anunoby, Mikal Bridges, potentially Karl Anthony Towns to match the salaries. I said, I don't think Giannis is worth that. Whew. The Knicks dodge a bullet, boy. But you know why, Freddie?
0: You know, and this is for Shannon, because he wanted it.
1: I did not want it. Yeah.
0: Sometimes you just got to appreciate where you at.
1: Absolutely. And I'm glad sometimes the Knicks appreciate where those guys are at.
0: That old thing is the best thing for you. And you need to realize that. Karl Anthony Towns was made for y'all. All right? All this Giannis talk. Shannon, what do you have to say for yourself?
2: Would still do it.
1: I would not do it.
0: No.
1: I firmly believe if they traded for Giannis at the trading deadline before the season, the Knicks would not have won a championship.
0: You would still do it, Shannon?
1: I would. Nope. I'm glad the Knicks did not pay attention to you and other people out there that wanted that to happen. The Knicks would still be championship-less if they had Giannis, the way they had that team constituted around Jalen Brunson, and not the other way around. Either way, we'll never know. And you know what? Don't know? Don't care. My Knicks have a championship, and Giannis is looking for a new team. Don't know? Don't care. He's Harry Douglas. Hit him on the socials, HDouglas83. I'm Freddie Coleman. You can do the same at Coleman ESPN. Thanks for hitting up with us on the Groove-a-thon Wednesday edition of Freddie and Harry. Hit us up about the Giannis situation at 888-729-3776. Meanwhile, the door that the NFL better be careful about opening regarding Brendan Sorsby, that quarterback that wanted to play at Texas Tech, but past gambling issues led him to be a supplemental draft potential player in the NFL. We'll open that door if you keep it here on ESPN Radio, the ESPN app, and ESPN Plus.
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8: And tough road trip for the team coming up against the Brewers and the Astros. And does look at least like they won't see Jacob Mizorowski, so that part should help the Guardians. What do you in general kind of hope to see for this little first leg of the road trip, so to speak?
9: Well, you know what, Lance? The Brewers have the

0: third best record in baseball. They played extremely well. They're leading the Central Division in the National League, which has been a really tough division this year. But Cleveland has played extremely well against the so-called marquee teams. We saw it early in the season when they went to Los Angeles and played well against the Dodgers. There's been some other teams that certainly are expected to be playoff teams that they played well against. And they played well on the road all season. So if those can continue to hold up, then I think they'll be just fine. But the Brewers do present some challenges. And yes, Cleveland will miss Jacob Mizorowski, which certainly helps, and also miss Kyle Harrison, who is their other top starter. So they're kind of catching a break there. But I think as we've seen in the past, it's hard to – when a team has a good reputation for pitching, kind of like Cleveland – they come up with arms that maybe are not on that national scope, but still give you a tough time. And they'll have to adjust without Jose Ramirez in the lineup. So we'll see how that goes.
1: And that was exactly what I was going to ask next, is the offense has kind of been a little down, and then you couple that with the injuries as well. Who are the guys that are looking to step up now with Jose out?
0: Well, I think the key is for players not to do more than they're accustomed to, or more than they normally would do, and just try and stay within your game. Because once you start trying to do more, usually that's not a good result. So they'll go with the players that they've had that have been good complementary players in some cases. Others, are riding that roller coaster of ups and downs, but they'll have to figure out a way. And I think what's always made Cleveland good, even when Jose Ramirez is going well, is there that 1-9 approach where they try and get contributions from everybody up and down that lineup. And we'll see if they can keep that going here with Jose out of the lineup.
1: And then on the other side, pitching, things have been overall pretty solid. How do they kind of look to keep the strong pitching going while also, still keeping track of, make sure guys aren't throwing too many innings, pitch counts, and the things of that nature?
0: Well, I think you're seeing it a little bit. Cantillo was pulled, right around 80 pitches on Saturday. And we've seen that with a couple of guys. Tanner Bivey's had opportunities where his last two starts, he could have pitched complete games for sure. But they're just not going to push it because they want to play that extra month and have those guys be a big part of that. And so they're trying to, just little things like that, they're trying to, take care of. And with the unscheduled, with the rain out on Sunday and then an off day yesterday, they moved some pieces around in the rotation. And again, it's all to give certain pitchers a little extra time, push them back a little bit, and try and keep them going, because they're still the only team in baseball that has had only 5 starting pitchers in that rotation make all their starts. And that's great because it means they're doing well, but also they're certainly mindful of wanting to be careful and make sure that everybody can make it strong to the end, which hopefully is at the end of October.
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1: Flying high. 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
2: Yes, sir. You know what? Giannis can go to the Knicks. See Knicks. You know what? How about teaming up with Ant-Man in Minnesota? You know. Bottom line, I want him in the Western Conference. I don't need him making the other Eastern Conference team stronger. So, you know. But I actually, how about with Ant-Man in Minnesota?
1: Yeah. For me, I'm just trying to figure out like who would be included in that trade package. Is it Dosunmu? Jay McDaniels? Julius Randle? Who's included in that trade package that, you know, is very intriguing to the Milwaukee Bucks to the point to where they would want those players? Like, I just don't know if it's enough. I just don't.
3: Yeah. Oh, maybe Mike Conley, aspiring contract, being involved with that. But three of the guys you mentioned, Julius Randle, Jay McDaniels, Ayu Dosunmu, I know that's who I would want from the Milwaukee Bucks.
1: And didn't they trade all their draft capital to, who was it?
3: The Utah Jazz for the Rudy Gobert trade.
1: Yeah, for Rudy Gobert.
3: And they literally chose Rudy Gobert with Karl Anthony Towns making that trade with the Knicks. Yeah. They literally chose him over Karl Anthony Towns. Yeah, I can't see it. But I know from Milwaukee, I'm asking for the moon from Minnesota and see if they bite as far as that goes.
1: Yeah, that's three players. Dosunmu, Jay McDaniels, and Julius Randle, man. I don't know if I'm part way with three players that we know we need in order to push forward. Now, I get it. Julius Randle didn't, you know, live up to the hype this playoffs, especially in that last playoff series versus the San Antonio Spurs. But at some point, I don't see Minnesota as a destination.
3: Yeah. Yeah. Brooklyn and Georgia, what's the next destination for Giannis Antetokounmpo if he's traded by the Milwaukee Bucks by Tuesday? Go ahead, Brooklyn.
4: Hey, Freddie, how you doing?
3: Good, how are you?
4: I'm okay. Yeah, I was telling Shannon, you know, he don't need to come to New York, man. We already got our check. They don't need to be breaking up no Jalen. He wanted to go to a contender. Go play with him. They need to work that out. They need to put him over there in Minnesota. They need to work that out, man. Jalen's too good. I don't want Celtics to be falling short waiting for this guy. He hurt. You know, just put him to Minnesota.
3: They just want to.
1: All right, so here's the thing, because I'm up here looking at Minnesota's roster right now. Mm-hmm. If I'm Milwaukee, I would say I need Naz Reid.
3: Yep.
1: I need Jay McDaniels.
3: Okay.
1: I need Ayo Dosunmu, and I need Julius Randle. That's four players.
3: Make him an offer and have them turn you down.
1: Dude, that's four players, and you're acquiring one.
3: Right.
1: That's a lot.
5: Do you think they can get like a third team involved or something like that?
3: I think they would have to.
5: We have Bobby Marks later in the show. We can possibly ask him.
3: Yeah, I think any trade involving Giannis, potentially, if it's not what the Bucks want, may have to involve a third team. Or let's say, do you want

0: if you involve Jaylen Brown, who may not want to go to Milwaukee, but may want out of Boston, even though I've not heard anything like that, HD. Maybe the Atlanta Hawks could be a part of a three-team trade involving Milwaukee, Boston, Atlanta. This way, everybody gets what they want.
1: You say that again?
0: Well, Jaylen Brown be perfect with the Atlanta Hawks.
1: Oh, my goodness. I'm smiling ear to ear. We got us. You talking about bringing an alpha, dark-skinned brother down here to my Hawks?
0: Yeah. This way, you can get that extra win that you didn't get in the series against the New York Knicks.
1: But that's what I'm saying.
0: You lose 4-3 and not 4-2.
1: Well, hold on now, because... You know, Jaylen Brown was a part of a 3-1 blow lead now. So let me hold up. Jaylen Brown, we would love to have you here. Product of Wheeler High School.
0: Yeah.
1: The team I lost to in the state championship.
0: It's just a lot of bitter beer face going on with you right now.
1: Yeah.
0: But Atlanta team's not pushing through.
1: We still love you, Jaylen.
0: You'll love him even more in a Hawks uniform if you have a three-team trade involving him and Giannis and whatever the particulars could be. If that happens, he's Harry Douglas. I'm Freddie Coleman. It's the Wednesday Groove-a-thon, known as Freddie and Harry on ESPN Radio, the ESPN app, and ESPN Plus, presented by Progressive Insurance. 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
2: Texas Tech quarterback Brennan Soresby plans to apply for the NFL supplemental draft.
3: I am sure there's going to be some team that said, hey, we may have our franchise quarterback, get him in our program right now.
4: It's a big, big deal. They could take a shot at a guy and it could be worth the risk.
0: But is the NFL willing to open up that door involving Brennan Soresby after what he was a part of all by himself? Placed over 9,000 bets with 4 different schools that he was at. Totaling $90,000. Got an injunction to play at Texas Tech from a judge in Lubbock, Texas. But then Texas Tech said, this is way too much for us. We know we gave you $5 million in NIL money. Keep the $5 million and beat it. So he's going to put his name in the supplemental draft. Here's the problem with that. Dan Graziano, ESPN NFL Insider, explained it this way on Unsportsmanlike. Just because Brennan Soresby wants a supplemental draft, does mean the NFL is going to give him what he wants.
5: You cannot, as a sports league, accept it. It's a bright line. It always has been. You cannot have players betting on their own games. It brings into the equation everything that, you know, everything that can sink a sports league. Is this on the level? Like, is the competition real? I paid for a ticket. Like, I deserve to see an honest competition. And if you have any reason to doubt that, then that's a big-time slippery slope for the league we're talking about. And I'm fascinated to see what the NFL does. They don't have to have a supplemental draft just because Brennan Soresby asked. Like, they could tell him no. And then if he gets into the league as an undrafted free agent, they could suspend him. They could suspend him for life. I mean, there would be a court battle, obviously, and the NFLPA would be involved at that point. But I think this is a really interesting time for the league in this particular case.
0: HD, the last thing the NFL wants to have is a court battle regarding a guy who's bringing that kind of baggage to their league. And I root for Brennan Soresby to get better as a human being. When you have a gambling addiction, that gambling monkey can become a gambling gorilla. And he found out in a worse way that caused him another chance to play in college football despite his talent. But if you're the NFL and you decide to open up that supplemental draft door, you better be prepared for what kind of blowback is going to happen in the future if you do that for somebody as talented as he is, but with that kind of baggage in Brennan Soresby.
1: Yeah, it's definitely a slippery slope. And if you're a front office executive, you have to make sure you dot all your I's and cross all your T's before making these decisions, if that's what the NFL allows to happen, the supplemental draft. Now, being an unrestricted, undrafted free agent, that's another route. And I think we all pretty much can bet on if Brennan Soresby is going to play in the National Football League next year, he's going to have to serve a suspension. Now, how long that is, we don't know. I just don't see him being banned for life from the National Football League before he even gets there. With the proper tutelage around him and the right people and the right help and him showing consistently that he is getting better from a betting perspective, I think he will play football in the National Football League. I just don't know when that's going to be.
0: Well, that risk-reward, those two words have been buzzwords involving if a team that is quarterback-starved in the near and the far is going to do that with Brennan Soresby. That was something that Louis Riddick, ESPN NFL analyst, spoke up about this morning on Get Up.
6: These would be some very interesting conversations about, okay, do we believe that this young man has made enough progress to the point where we don't have to sit there and every time he drops back from center, he's making decisions in the best interest of this football team, which is there's really only one interest that everybody, all 53 guys have, and that is to win football.

0: games, right? You don't want to be thinking in the back of your head every time there's a missed pass, a fumble snap, an interception. Did that happen, you know, organically the way, because that's just the nature of the game, or is there something else fishier going on here? Every team is going to feel as though this risk profile is going to be different for every team. Some teams are going to take him right off the board and say, nope, we were not even going to put in a bid. Some teams may put in a number, a first-round pick and go, it's worth it to us, because that's the nature of the beast. Supply never meets demand when you're talking about quarterback play in the NFL, and some teams will be like, we'll manage it. We'll deal with that later on. We need a quarterback.
1: Easy to say when you need it later on, but the immediate is going to be you brought in a guy that bet on his own games in college football over 9,000 times. Yeah, he's getting the help, but is that help going to stick? And is that risk worth it, no matter how much you may be in a quarterback quandary, depending on who that team is and what kind of person that they have or don't have regarding the quarterback position?
2: Well, there's a person that he can definitely look at and say, hey, I don't want to be in a situation where I'm throwing games or people are questioning that ordeal. Go look at Terry Rozier and what's going on right now.
1: Ooh, good call.
2: Go look at Damon Jones and what's going on right now. Like, look at all those people and what they're facing because of bad decisions, and that they wanted to alter the outcome of basketball games from a betting perspective and giving people tips and pointers on what to bet on. We got some examples. Go look at them. You want to face those trials? You want those court dates? Go look at those guys. We got examples. It's your choice, Mr. Sorsby.
1: Yeah. His choice is he wants to play football. Will the NFL give him that choice, part of a supplemental draft? And if that happens, who's going to be that team that will take that risk, hoping for a reward and no more risk involving Brendan Sorsby? Stay tuned. He is Harry Douglas. I am Freddie Coleman. It is a Wednesday Groove-a-thon known as Freddie. And Harry, thanks for joining us on SiriusXM Channel 80, as well as tune in, tell that smart speaker to play ESPN Radio, as well as on ESPN Plus. We go from American football to the real football. What does the World Cup, one of our people behind the scenes, and a cup of beans have to do with all of that? Keep it here. This is Freddie and Harry.
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1: Horseradish? 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
3: And tough road trip for the team coming up against the Brewers and the Astros. And does look at least like they won't see Jacob Mizorowski, so that part should help the Guardians. What do you in general kind of hope to see for this little first leg of the road trip, so to speak?
4: Well, you know what, Lance? The Brewers have the third best record in baseball. They played extremely well. They're leading the Central Division in the National League, which has been a really tough division this year. But Cleveland has played extremely well against the so-called marquee teams. We saw it early in the season when they went to Los Angeles and played well against the Dodgers. There's been some other teams that certainly are expected to be playoff teams that they've played well against. And they played well on the road all season. So if those can continue to hold up, then I think they'll be just fine. But the Brewers do present some challenges. And yes, Cleveland will miss Jacob Mizorowski, which certainly helps, and also miss Kyle Harrison, who is their other top starter. So they're kind of catching a break there. But I think as we've seen in the past, it's hard to, when a team has a,

0: good reputation for pitching, kind of like Cleveland. They come up with arms that maybe are not on that national scope, but still give you a tough time. And they'll have to adjust without Jose Ramirez in the lineup. So we'll see how that goes.
1: And that was exactly what I was going to ask next, is the offense has kind of been a little down, and then you couple that with the injuries as well. Who are the guys that are looking to step up now with Jose out?
0: Well, you know, I think the key is for players not to do more than they're accustomed to, or more than they normally would do, and just try and stay within your game. Because once you start trying to do more, usually that's not a good result. So they'll go with, you know, the players that they've had that have been good complementary players in some cases. Others, you know, are riding that roller coaster of ups and downs, but they'll have to figure out a way. And I think what's always made Cleveland good, even when Jose Ramirez is going well, is there that 1-9 approach where they try and get contributions from everybody up and down that lineup. And we'll see if they can keep that going here with Jose out of the lineup.
1: And then on the other side, pitching, things have been overall pretty solid. How do they kind of look to keep the strong pitching going while also, you know, still keeping track of making sure guys aren't throwing too many innings, pitch counts, and the things of that nature?
0: Well, I think you're seeing it a little bit. Cantillo was pulled, you know, right around 80 pitches on Saturday. And we've seen that with a couple of guys. Tanner Bibee's had opportunities where his last two starts, he could have pitched complete games for sure. But they're just not going to push it because they want to play that extra month and have those guys be a big part of that. And so they're trying to, you know, just little things like that they're trying to, you know, take care of. And with the unscheduled, with the rain out on Sunday and then an off day yesterday, they moved some pieces around in the rotation. And again, it's all to give certain pitchers a little extra time, push them back a little bit, and try and keep them going, because they're still the only team in baseball that has had only 5 starting pitchers in that rotation make all their starts. And that's great because it means they're doing well, but also they're certainly mindful of wanting to be careful and make sure that everybody can make it strong to the end, which hopefully is at the end of October.
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0: 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It is World Cup fever. So what does a bunch of beans have to do with that with one of our bosses?
1: Beans on toast.
2: Toast, a little butter.
3: This is Liam's World Cup of Beans.
2: Well, look what you made me do, she would say. Stink up the room.
3: Liam's World Cup of Beans.
0: Brother Chapman, hit it.
2: Knock on the beans, boss, you're done.
0: So we bring in one of our bosses, Liam Chapman. He is a native of the great country of England. They're about to play Croatia at 4 o'clock Eastern time, part of FIFA World Cup in the opening round games. Liam, how you feel about your three Lions about to play Croatia, who not

0: knocked out England 8 years ago in the World Cup.
1: I haven't forgot that. Thanks for the reminder. That was 2018 in the semis. I was doing all right, and now we've got 9 minutes till kickoff. I'm getting a little nervous. I like the 11 he's put out. Saka's not playing. He doesn't seem to be 100% fit. But, you know, after watching Portugal draw 1-1 there with the Democratic Republic of Congo, this is going to be – we're in a tough group. We've got Croatia, we've got Ghana, and then Panama. This is really tough. I'm expecting a win. I'm hoping for a win. As we've seen in this tournament, you just never know when everyone gets on the pitch.
2: Yeah, you talked about the Portugal and the Congo one, those two teams basically having a draw. But what about Spain and Cape Verde, and those two teams having a draw? I think that's considered an upset. Does that also make you nervous about this 4 o'clock kickoff with your England team, Liam?
1: Well, that's the thing, right? So I looked it up. Congo was ranked 46th in the FIFA rankings. Portugal is 5th. Spain is number 2 in the FIFA rankings, and Curaçao was 82. So those two draws are upsets, and you could even say shockers. If we were to lose or draw to Croatia, I don't think as an upset or a shock, just because of how good they've been over the past 15 years, and obviously they're not just out. But they are a very, very good team. They're a dangerous team, and they show up in these tournaments. Yeah, they've got some new blood in. Luka Modric is a little older, but he's still the general out there, and he can still make things happen. So I'm hoping for a win, but this might be one of those where, you know what, a draw is not so bad, and then you take it into the next game against Ghana, and obviously you would think we would beat Panama just to get through to the second round there, you know, the knockout stage of 32.
0: Where are you watching the game today, Liam?
1: I'm actually at home, and I know that's going to be a shock for everybody.
0: It is.
1: My daughter plays soccer, and she has practice at 6:30. So anywhere I look to go, the normal pub spot, it's just too far away, and she can't be late for this summer team that she signed up on. But I'm pacing myself. It's a longer tournament, as we know. There's 48 teams in this tournament now, so I'm pacing myself. I'm going to take it slow. Tuesday, we may dabble a little bit. Saturday is definitely going to be bonkers. And then it'll really kick off, assuming we make the knockout rounds, and then we'll be at the pub there, it'll be good. So I think it's good to pace ourselves. It's a long tournament.
2: Liam, you see such a public figure like Messi and what he was able to do, scoring 3 goals versus Algeria. But then also, you know, tying Klaus for the 16 World Cup goals, the most all time by both of those guys. What sticks out about Messi in your opinion?
1: Just the fact that how he can keep doing it over and over and over again. I mean, we talk about GOATs all the time. You know, we were saying, is it MJ? Is it LeBron? You guys have had fun with that on this show for years. Wemby, is he going to be the guy? I just think it's impressive that in these, and Harry, you know this, you played on the professional level, how he can keep showing up time and time again, no matter what, I think is just the most impressive thing. And I think really him playing into Miami is kind of, he plays, but he kind of given him a rest. Now I think he can go gung-ho for Argentina here. But Ronaldo's close to that record. Mbappe's coming too. Like, that record could change hands so many times in this tournament with those great players.
0: 11 different U.S. cities, Lima, hosting the World Cup, doing this great time and a great event in North America. What advice would you give World Cup fans, what they should do while visiting, whether it's Atlanta, Boston, Dallas, New York, etc.? What advice would you give them for those fans visiting those World Cup cities, supporting their team and supporting their country?
1: You guys have seen it all on social media, Instagram and all that. It's the Tartan Army, the Scots took over Boston. I saw videos yesterday of us English doing the rodeo in Texas. I would say no matter where you're from, come over here, go to the cities, soak up the culture, soak up the events, ultimately be nice to everybody, have fun. But I think that's the biggest thing. No matter what city you're in, soak up their traditions and their cultures. I know down in Atlanta, you know, maybe there's a Magic City visit in there for some of these teams playing at the Mercedes-Benz Dome. You never know, right?
2: You toggle right about that, Liam.
0: Liam, good luck to your 3 Lions today, my friend. We can't wait to see you tomorrow at work, okay? Thanks a lot.
1: Boys.
0: One of our bosses, Liam Chapman, getting ready for the 3 Lions in England, about to play Croatia in their first match in the World Cup. And what should fans... what do you want fans to do while visiting U.S. host cities for the World Cup? 888-729-3776.
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5: And tough road trip for the team coming up against the Brewers and the Astros. And does look at least like they won't see Jacob Mizorowski, so that part should help the Guardians. What do you in general kind of hope to see for this little first leg of the road trip, so to speak?
6: Well, you know what, Lance? The Brewers have the third best record in baseball. They played extremely well. They're leading the Central Division in the National League, which has been a really tough division this year. But Cleveland has played extremely well against the so-called marquee teams. We saw it early in the season when they went to Los Angeles and played well against the Dodgers. There's been some other teams that certainly are expected to be playoff teams that they've played well against. And they played well on the road all season. So if those can continue to hold up, then I think they'll be just fine. But the Brewers do present some challenges. And yes, Cleveland will miss Jacob Mizorowski, which certainly helps, and also miss Kyle Harrison, who is their other top starter. So they're kind of catching a break there. But I think as we've seen in the past, it's hard to, when a team has a good reputation for pitching, kind of like Cleveland, they come up with arms that maybe are not on that national scope, but still give you a tough time, and they'll have to adjust without Jose Ramirez in the lineup. So we'll see how that goes.
5: And that was exactly what I was going to ask next, is the offense has kind of been a little down, and then you couple that with the injuries as well. Who are the guys that are looking to step up now with Jose out?
6: Well, you know, I think the key is for players not to do more than they're accustomed to, or more than they normally would do, and just try and stay within your game, because once you start trying to do more, usually that's not a good result. So they'll go with, you know, the players that they've had that have been good complementary players in some cases. Others, you know, are riding that roller coaster of ups and downs, but they'll have to figure out a way. And I think what's always made Cleveland good, even when Jose Ramirez is going well, is there that 1-9 approach where they try and get contributions from everybody up and down that lineup. And we'll see if they can keep that going here with Jose out of the lineup.
5: And then on the other side, pitching, things have been overall pretty solid. How do they kind of look to keep the strong pitching going while also, you know, still keeping track of, make sure guys aren't throwing too many innings, pitch counts, and the things of that nature?
6: Well, I think you're seeing it a little bit. Cantillo was pulled, you know, right around 80 pitches on Saturday. And we've seen that with a couple of guys. Tanner Bibee's had opportunities where his last two starts, he could have pitched complete games for sure. But they're just not going to push it because they want to play that extra month and have those guys be a big part of that. And so they're trying to, you know, just little things like that they're trying to, you know, take care of. And with the unscheduled, with the rain out on Sunday and then an off day yesterday, they moved some pieces around in the rotation. And again, it's all to give certain pitchers a little extra time, push them back a little bit, and try and keep them going, because they're still the only team in baseball that has had only 5 starting pitchers in that rotation make all their starts. And that's great because it means they're doing well, but also they're certainly mindful of wanting to be careful and make sure that everybody can make it strong to the end, which hopefully is at the end of October.
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8: 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In the game, you can receive an education, choose a career, buy property, get married, and so much more. Success in the game doesn't rely on luck, chance, or even strategy. To win, you must know the rules. The Constitution is the rulebook for our game. It tells the players, you,

0: Administrators Association.
1: Okay. On ESPN Plus as well, too, as I described this cat.
2: So you brought props.
1: This cat is very special to me. This cat is fat.

0: That's one of my favorite all time. I love lasagna. Like, I love that fat cat Garfield. That's my boy. If I don't have Garfield, I don't have that lasagna, I don't want it.
1: E-Dog, number four on your list of top cats is who?
2: I got to go with Garfield. Favorite quote, diet is die with a T.
0: Atta baby, E-Dog.
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0: It's a Wednesday Groove-a-thon known as Freddie and Harry, and we are here, presented by Progressive Insurance. 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And the Spurs may have lost, but Vegas still believes in them despite losing in five games to the Knicks in the NBA Finals. That comes your way in about 5 minutes, give or take a lie or two. But World Cup action going on all day today for the next almost a month. We're going to have so many different stadiums, 11 total, hosting World Cup matches, whether it's in Atlanta, Boston, MetLife in New York and New Jersey, Miami, San Francisco, 11 different stadiums that house NFL teams, HD, are going to be hosting World Cup matches leading to the World Cup final, which happens July 11th at MetLife Stadium in New Jersey in East Rutherford. What should fans, HD, let's say they come to your city. Mm-hmm. By the way, 888-SAY-ESPN, 888-729-3776. What should fans make sure to do while visiting a host city like Atlanta during the World Cup?
1: All right, so there are three things. Number one, we're going to go ahead and get this one out of the way. Mm-hmm. You must visit Magic City. I mean, they call it Magic City because my whole city is magic. That's number one. Let's go ahead and get that out of the way. Mm-hmm. Number two, you could probably do this in Magic City, but find a wing spot and eat chicken wings. Like, this is the chicken wing hub of the United States, in my opinion.
0: Yeah.
1: I know a lot of people may say up north, Buffalo wings. But no, we like them chicken wings down here with ranch dressing. It's a staple. You get those mild, all flats, or you get lemon pepper sprinkled on it. However you want your wings, but you can get them here in Atlanta. They're going to be tasty. Last but not least, I would say go to the King Center.
0: Yes.
1: I know my parents took my brother and my sister to the King Center at a very, very young age. My grandmother, still to this day, she's 85 years old. On Martin Luther King's birthday, she goes down there and she visits the King Center. And they do a great job of keeping it up. And I think that's something that everyone across the world should be hip to, especially if you come to Atlanta, Georgia, because Martin Luther King was so pivotal, I think, to everyone. And a lot of people can relate to him.
0: In New York City, without a doubt, go to the Freedom Tower. It'll take your breath away. Go there. Just feel the atmosphere around the Freedom Tower in the borough of Manhattan. That will be one of the first places. I was a foreigner coming to the United States, visiting a whole city. If I'm in New York, that game being played in New Jersey, MetLife Stadium, that'd be one of the first places I would go. Definitely there. Number two, and this is something that a lot of people don't think about, Central Park. Just sit there. It's worth it. You want to go people watching and see tourists and New Yorkers together, complete harmony, disharmony? Go to Central Park. You will not be disappointed. It'll be thoroughly entertaining. And last but not least, if you're going to go to New York, you got to hit Times Square.
1: Yeah.
0: It's got to be in the middle
1: of
0: everything. Everything. Not too far from Broadway. You're not too far from everything else. So if you're visiting New York, those would be the top three places, in my opinion. If you're part of a host city and your team, your country is playing there, having a chance to do that.
1: Can I add one more?
0: Have at it.
1: I want to add the Coca-Cola Center, like going to the World of Coke.
0: Oh, yes.
1: That's a must.
0: Good call.
1: That's a must.
0: That's a good call.
1: And the aquarium that's like right there by the Coke venue as well.
0: Yep. Mm-hmm.
1: It's not too shabby as well.
0: Yeah. Bronx Zoo, as a matter of fact, in the Boogie Down. One of the more famous zoos in the world, not just in the United States. 888-SAY-ESPN, 888-729-3776. One of our favorites is David in Ohio. David, what should fans make sure they do while visiting a U.S. host city for the World Cup?
2: Hey, what's up, Freddie and Harry? Things fans should do when visiting for the World Cup, they should go to a Buc-ee's, man. You guys ever been to a Buc-ee's? There's like a giant, like, gas station thing.

0: thing. There's that bathrooms are always clean, and it's a huge, massive place, and their mascot's like a gopher or something, man. It's pretty awesome. Mm. So thank you.
1: Put it this way. People in the United States to go to a Buc-ee's.
2: Yes.
1: Don't just restrict that to fans from other countries.
3: I've never been. I've heard great things.
2: I wish my son E-dog. Was in close proximity right now.
1: Yeah.
2: You want to know the first place, because we're driving to South Carolina. You want to know the first place my son asked me, can we stop?
1: Buc-ee's. Exactly.
2: That's him and my daughter. That's one of their favorite places to go. Buc-ee's.
1: When they did a feature on that on CBS Sunday Morning about four years ago, my wife and I watching that said, we got to find that place to go there. But at that point, they were just basically in Texas, parts of Florida. HD, man, we're driving down to South Carolina to see family in Right Pants, Florence. They had just built the Buc-ee's. Ooh-wee! Brisket, chicken, snacks, gophers, clean bathrooms.
2: Yes.
1: We damn near treated that place like it was a traveling museum.
2: But I think the highest rated of all that you said were the clean restrooms.
1: Absolutely. So. It doesn't matter what time you go there. You walk in there, man, it smells like potpourri when you walk into the bathrooms at Buc-ee's. Because certain places on the travel road, bathrooms,
2: That Philly cheese wrap?
1: Oh, man.
2: Oh.
1: Then they got the beef jerky, too, as well, and the candy and everything.
2: Whoa.
1: Easy. Calm down.
3: I grew up in the wrong time.
1: No, you calm down.
3: I'm just figuring.
4: You wanted that beef jerky, too, Eric?
3: Yeah. We used to drive from Albany down to South Carolina. Every summer, we used to drive from Albany to South Carolina.
1: Thank you.
3: If we had a Buc-ee's, I mean, I would have been in heaven on the way down.
1: You'd have been Valhalla. Valhalla.
3: Goodness. That would have been like, can we drive for a little longer?
1: Exactly. See, that's right. Jerky for everybody, as far as that goes. Dawn in South Dakota, what should fans make sure to do while visiting any U.S. host city for the World Cup? Go ahead, Dawn. Let's go to Big Mike let's go to Scott in Atlanta. That's one of the host cities regarding the World Cup in the United States. Scott in the ATL, what should fans make sure to do if they were visiting Atlanta as part of a host city for the World Cup?
5: So, hey, thanks for taking my call. Mm-hmm. Born and raised in Queens, New York. I was a union carpenter in Manhattan for a long time.
1: Nice.
5: I was down in Lower Manhattan back in 96 when they first tried bringing them down. Down there, not for 9/11, but Freddie, no question. They come to New York, New Jersey, you have got to get down to Lower Manhattan.
1: No doubt. Absolutely.
5: There is, I got chills just thinking about it, and I get up there every other year, and the museum that's underground, all the way up top when you go to the top of the Freedom Tower, the ride down on the elevator will freak you out, but man, yeah. And then again, and then you know what? You got to go to a game at Yankee Stadium.
1: That's true. That's a good one. Even as a Mets fan, Yankee Stadium is a historic landmark in New York. There's no doubt about that.
2: I would also say, like, if you're in the New York area, go to the Jackie Robinson Museum.
1: Museum, yes. Yep. At the City Field where the Mets are.
4: But speaking of Jackie, I would not recommend, though, the old Ebbets Field.
1: Do not go to Ebbets Field in Brooklyn.
4: You can go during the day. Just don't go at night.
1: I don't even know about that. I don't even, because that's right on Atlantic Avenue.
4: No, they actually still have, like, right there, because for those who don't know, they built the housing project right there where Ebbetsfield used to be.
1: They got a big old supermarket there, too.
4: So they actually do have, like, where the home plate was at the old Ebbetsfield, they actually have that.
1: Yep.
4: But it's, like, right next to, like, the maintenance of, like, it's right in the middle of the housing complex, for lack of a better term. Go during the day.
1: There will be some familiar symptoms of that complex.
2: No, nighttime is the best to go.
1: Shut up, HD. You're not getting people in hurt. You're not getting.
2: Go at nighttime.
1: Don't pay no attention to HD, man. He's going to get you and your family members hurt.
2: Sparks.
1: Yeah, you're going to get sparked, all right.
4: And the last thing I would say, with all of these locations, and we'll continue to take more of your calls.
1: Absolutely.
4: With all these locations, like, try some of the local food, whether you're in Boston or the clam chowder or any of the lobster, of course, New York, pizza, tons of places in New York, of course, we know. Miami, get some Cuban food. Get some of that street
2: Kansas
4: meat.
2: Kansas City?
4: Some of that street meat that Charles Barkley loves in New York.
2: With the white sauce.
4: You got to get the white sauce.
1: Kansas City barbecue,
4: the brisket down in Texas if you're in Dallas. All of these places, I would definitely recommend trying some of the local cuisine.
1: Yeah, seafood in Seattle It's worth it just to go where the seafood is in Seattle. It's unbelievable when it comes
3: clam chowder in New England.

0: Boston.
1: Kind of child in Boston.
0: Charterhouse.
1: Well, put it this way. If you're looking for beer, forget it. Scotland drank it all. They literally went to a bar in Boston. When you can drink a bar dry in a city known for beer and Sam Adams, that's gold standard. Next level by the Scottish fans.
0: Hey, Scott, Hartford's only 2 hours away if you want to, you know, come grab a brewski.
2: It's a lot of big bellies there right now.
1: No, those Scottish people, man, they know how to hold their liquor. There weren't too many fat guys drinking. There are a lot of skinny people, skinny women, skinny men, and they were going hard. That bar cried uncle when the Scottish fans were done with
2: him. Do you know how much you have to drink a bar under the table?
1: HD, Google, just go on any social media and put Scottish fans Boston bar. It'll be the best 5 minutes of entertainment you'll have all day, not listening to the show. Wow. Just see if there, guys are standing, singing, guitars, the whole nine yards. I said, I can you imagine? I went to a bar and Big Country showed up as a concert. That's what it was.
2: Wow.
1: When is Simple Minds reform? They're right there on the bar.
2: Isn't that also like why the World Cup is so fantastic?
1: It really is. It really is.
2: Bringing like those moments, yep. Like if you're someone who don't get to experience that on the norm and you're seeing that, you will probably remember that moment for the rest of your life.
1: By the way, speaking of the World Cup update, the three lines already were 1-0 lead as England leading Croatia with 12:25 to play in the first half. Mr. Harry Kane getting the first goal for England, leading that match. The three lines up 1-0 just past the 12:30 mark. Keep weighing in. 888-SAY-ESPN, 888-729-3776. 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

0: 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Here are the early favorites to win it all next year. 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And then the Denver Nuggets at plus 2500. I'm sure, HD, there are going to be plenty of Knicks fans out there who are going to use the word disrespect. We won a championship. Why are we getting more love for next year? We could do this again. From your fellow Knicks fan, Freddie Coleman, to you as a Knicks fan with our team finally winning a championship for the first time in five-plus decades, these four words, don't know, don't care, think about now, enjoy the now, embrace the now, have the now embrace you in just a warm, big old New York Knicks orange and blue skies hug. Worry about next year when next year happens. Don't get motivated by the odds. Don't get disrespected by the odds. Don't have your nose turned sideways by the odds. Think of these four words. Our team won a championship with these four words. Don't know, don't care about next year, who's a favorite or not a favorite, or what level that is.
1: Yeah, you literally have to have carpe diem. You have to seize the moment right now and live in it, because let's not forget, it's been 53 years since you've had this feeling, if you were long enough to even see the last championship in 1973. But for all these young fans who happen to be New York Knicks fans, you better savor this moment and live in it, because it doesn't just come like you can go to the store and buy Skittles. It's not like that. It's hard to win an NBA championship. And Freddie, when you look at the odds, when you go back down to it, let me see it for a second.
0: Okay.
1: So I don't mind the Spurs being plus 250. I don't mind Oklahoma City being plus 260 to win it all next year. Where my issue comes is the Boston Celtics being third on this list.
0: Okay.
1: Now, you look at OKC, they had players injured or whatnot. San Antonio, they had to go through the hardship, but they were right there in every single ball game and could have won if they knew how to finish things. That didn't happen. The Boston Celtics, this is a team that was up 3-1. Versus the Philadelphia 76ers and end up losing that series. The prior year, when Jason Tatum was healthy, although he got hurt in a ballgame versus the New York Knicks in the playoffs, they were going to lose that series. Now, the thing about the Boston Celtics, as they're constructed right now, they live by the three, die by the three.
0: Right.
1: Freddie, what was one of the issues with San

0: Antonio in this NBA Finals?
1: Oh, my goodness. Those closing situations where you can close out teams.
0: And shooting too many what at times?
1: Too many threes. Quick threes. Not just shooting too many. Quick threes. Too many three-pointers. Yeah.
0: So when I look at the Boston Celtics, at least I can look at San Antonio first and say, man, Victor Wembanyama's going to work on his offensive game. He's going to get in this bag. He's going to be better in the paint than he was this season. When I'm looking at the Boston Celtics, I'm saying to myself, they're going to play basketball the way they're going to play basketball. Unless they make a trade for a guy like Giannis and also keep Jaylen Brown and Jason Tatum together. Then we might be talking about something different. But I don't think they're anticipating that. Yeah. Because if that was to happen, the odds would move, in my opinion, drastically in Boston's favor, even when you have the two Western Conference teams. So the New York Knicks, literally, I think they should be right behind Oklahoma City at like plus 270.
1: Okay.
0: I don't get the plus 650 behind the Boston Celtics. So I would have them as a plus 270 because the core group is going to be back in New York, but it's that cohesion. It's that love that they have for one another when they're playing basketball on the court. That means something to me. And I think when you look at these odds, they're ignoring that factor, in my opinion.
1: A lot of people also ignoring the fact, because I've heard a lot of this conversation, many people believe the Knicks won't be able to make it back-to-back instead of the Knicks actually going back-to-back, which is something that they've never done and it's very hard to do in the NBA. Ask the Oklahoma City Thunder. Well, Rich Eisen from the Rich Eisen Show wanted to know, wait a minute, why can't the Knicks do this again?
2: Little bit of a subtext that this is a one-off. And I'm saying, what if this is the start of a run for the ages? Not just this 10-week playoff run that what they did is one of the most impressive runs ever. But what if Brunson and his performance is actually now going to make him a Jordan-esque closer that you can't stop? What if they raise the banner and the Knicks are a clear-cut, front-running team? And even if they are the 2-seed or the 3-seed and they're going to have some regular season issues where they're not a 60-win team, they're not blowing the doors off places, but they're good enough and they're going to get a home court advantage spot in the first round, and then comes next April. And it's like, okay, good luck beating them again because they know how to close. They've got the rings. What if this is the beginning of a run in a back-to-back championship for the New York Knicks?
3: I mean,
2: why can't that happen?
1: It's always very easy to say that the team that's on top, the teams chasing them, are going to have more motivation than the team that won it. And that never applied to the team, for example, like the Chicago Bulls. Michael Jordan made a point and said, we're always going to be more motivated than everybody else because you know what? We like where we are. We enjoy this perch. We enjoy this throne. What makes you think that you have more motivation to get here when we're already here and we want to stay here? The Knicks have the perfect leader for that when it comes to Jalen Brunson. I guarantee you taking his lead, they're not going to be satisfied just getting to the mountaintop for the first time in a long time and all the glad handling that's going to come with it. Because I seem to remember Jalen Brunson got in college. When they won that national championship, he said, we're not done. Everybody says, it's tough to win a national championship. He goes, you don't have to tell me. I know. That doesn't mean that we're done. And he won another one. Just like our boy DJ Khaled likes to say, another one and another one. They're not just going to be satisfied with just being at the top. Now, yeah, I'm with you. HD, the Spurs should be the favorite because what we've been able to see in the great run they had, and if everything stays together and they tweak it a little bit, that's a team to beat. To me, Oklahoma City should have the most motivation because of the San Antonio Spurs. But there are no guarantees because regular season performance does not guarantee playoff production. Ask anybody in Detroit. Ask anybody in Boston. Ask anybody in Oklahoma City. Because how many times, HD, we talked about those three teams saying, man, it's going to be tough to beat that team 4 times in 7 games. And the Celtics had a chance to take care of Philadelphia, lost having a 3-1 lead. You had the Detroit Pistons at Game 7 on their home court, best record in the Eastern Conference, and got the blood beaten out of them by the Cleveland Cavaliers in that Game 7. They have the Oklahoma City Thunder. Even though they were beat up from the feet up, they still had a 3-2 lead versus San Antonio and couldn't close the deal. You can do those things the regular season, but that doesn't guarantee the postseason is going to reward you for all the hard work and production you were able to accomplish in the regular season.
0: Yeah, and I will say one thing for the New York Knicks. Number one, they're going to be motivated, folks. You see what they're going. They're going on a victory tour right now. You see all these perks you get when you win in New York City? I want those perks to continue and escalate to another level. Yes, they're going to be motivated on top of when you look at the trials and tribulations because they did go through adversity within this playoffs. Being down 22 points, in game one at home versus the Cleveland Cavaliers and coming back and figuring out a way to win it, that's adversity. Being down 2-1 in the series versus Atlanta,

0: and altering things offensively and figure out how to do it, that's adversity. Being down for 72% of the NBA finals, being down double digits in every single ball game, and finding a way to get 4-1 to San Antonio, that's adversity. Jalen Brunson said it best in a timeout when they were down 29 points. We've been through worse.
1: True.
0: Stick together. Chip away at the lead. We've been through worse. And he was right. So that's why I think the New York Knicks are going to be right in the thick of things when it comes to 2026-27 and when the 27 playoffs arrives, like we just heard from the one and only Rich Eisen.
1: Well, every time they've always put it together saying the Knicks this and Knicks that and Knicks aren't this, Knicks aren't that, they've been able to, since Jalen Brunson got there, to go beyond expectations. Their expectations are going to be higher than anybody else's. And they're going to do everything they can to fulfill those expectations, going beyond proving people wrong. HD is all about proving themselves right.
0: Freddie, I'm sad. I'm thankful.
1: Mm-hmm.
0: I'm thankful for it all.
1: Right.
0: That doesn't mean I have to be satisfied.
1: Absolutely. Sometimes wanting more is never a bad thing when it comes to wanting that more. He's happy, Douglas. I knew I was going to get in trouble saying that.
0: Sly devil, you.
1: I knew I was going to get in trouble saying that. Hit him on the socials at HDouglas83. I'm Freddie Coleman. You can do the same at Coleman. ESPN is the Wednesday Groove with, known as Freddie and Harry, on ESPN Radio, the ESPN app, ESPN Plus, and don't forget about us on 6 XM Channel 80. So are the Miami Heat really that team to beat when it comes to the services of Giannis Antetokounmpo? We'll go to South Beach and get an answer or two after Harry does give you this word from 5-Hour Energy, baby.
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10: And tough road trip for the team coming up against the Brewers and the Astros. And does look at least like they won't see Jacob Mizorowski, so that part should help the Guardians. What do you in general kind of hope to see for this little first leg of the road trip, so to speak?
11: Well, you know what, Lance? The Brewers have the third best record in baseball. They played extremely well. They're leading the Central Division in the National League, which has been a really tough division this year. But Cleveland has played extremely well against the so-called marquee teams. We saw it early in the season when they went to Los Angeles and played well against the Dodgers. There's been some other teams that certainly are expected to be playoff teams that they played well against. And they played well on the road all season. So if those can continue to hold up, then I think they'll be just fine. But the Brewers do present some challenges. And yes, Cleveland will miss Jacob Mizorowski, which certainly helps, and also miss Kyle Harrison, who is their other top starter. So they're kind of catching a break there. But I think, as we've seen in the past, it's hard to, when a team has a good reputation for pitching, kind of like Cleveland,

0: they come up with arms that maybe are not on that national scope, but still give you a tough time. And they'll have to adjust without Jose Ramirez in the lineup. So we'll see how that goes.
1: And that was exactly what I was going to ask next, is the offense has kind of been a little down, and then you couple that with the injuries as well. Who are the guys that are looked at to step up now with Jose out?
0: Well, you know, I think the key is for players not to do more than they're accustomed to, or more than they normally would do, and just try and stay within your game. Because once you start trying to do more, usually that's not a good result. So they'll go with, you know, the players that, they've had that have been good complementary players in some cases. Others, you know, are riding that roller coaster of ups and downs, but they'll have to figure out a way. And I think what's always made Cleveland good, even when Jose Ramirez is going well, is there that 1-9 approach where they try and get contributions from everybody up and down that lineup. And we'll see if they can keep that going here with Jose out of the lineup.
1: And then on the other side, pitching, things have been overall pretty solid. How do they kind of look to keep the strong pitching going while also, you know, still keeping track of, make sure guys aren't throwing too many innings, pitch counts, and the things of that nature?
0: Well, I think you're seeing it a little bit. Cantillo was pulled, you know, right around 80 pitches on Saturday. And we've seen that with a couple of guys. Tanner Bibee's had opportunities where his last two starts, he could have pitched complete games for sure. But they're just not going to push it because they want to play that extra month and have those guys be a big part of that. And so they're trying to, you know, just little things like that they're trying to, you know, take care of. And with the unscheduled, with the rain out on Sunday and then an off day yesterday, they moved some pieces around in the rotation. And again, it's all to give certain pitchers a little extra time, push them back a little bit, and try and keep them going, because they're still the only team in baseball that has had only 5 starting pitchers in that rotation make all their starts. And that's great because it means they're doing well, but also they're certainly mindful of wanting to be careful and make sure that everybody can make it strong to the end, which hopefully is at the end of October.
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3: This is SportsCenter. Christine Lisi. At the World Cup, Harry Kane's given England a 1-0 first half lead on Croatia. Cristiano Ronaldo in Portugal could only manage a 1-1 draw with Congo. Now that Brendan Sorsby has applied for the NFL supplemental draft, one of his former coaches, Cincinnati's Scott Satterfield, says he's expecting a flood of calls about the 22-year-old quarterback who admitted to betting on pro and college sports when enrolled at Indiana, Cincinnati, and Texas Tech. ESPN NFL insider Dan Graziano.
5: I'm fascinated to see what the NFL does. They don't have to have a supplemental draft just because Brandon Sorsby asked. Like, they could tell him no. And then if he gets into the league as an undrafted free agent, they could suspend him. They could suspend him for life. I mean, there would be a court battle, obviously, and the NFLPA would be involved at that point. But I think this is a really interesting time for the league in this particular case.
3: Dan Graziano on Unsportsmanlike. Quarterback Joe Burrow told reporters today the vibes he's getting with this year's Bengals are similar to what they were when he led LSU to the national championship and had one of the most decorated seasons in college football history. Burrow said he feels Cincinnati could be on the cusp of a similar season in 2026.
6: Hey, it's Evan Cohen. Coming up Thursday, we continue to be on Giannis watch. Will he finally be on the move? Plus, we'll react to all the happenings around the World Cup. It's on Sportsmanlike 6 a.m. Eastern right here on ESPN Radio, ESPN 2, and ESPNU.
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o'clock. Speaking of play ESPN Radio, and don't forget about us on ESPN Plus. So what is it going to take for somebody to get Giannis to leave Milwaukee and maybe go to a team like the Miami Heat? Let's talk about that and other NBA matters with our man Jonathan Zaslow. Does a great job to ESPN Radio.

0: hosted him on the socials at Zaslow Show. Zaslow, you're a Miami Heat fan. It's about that Heat culture. What do they need to really part with if they want Giannis Antetokounmpo to be a part of that Heat culture?
1: Oh, hello, guys. Good to talk to you. I appreciate you having me on here. It's a very exciting time, all right? Because finally, finally, it feels like we're getting close. The Heat have struck out the last few times they've tried to land that big fish. It feels like we're getting close here. I mean, what do they have to do? They need Milwaukee to realize there's not a better offer out there. You know, like the Heat, it's not as if they're holding out right now because they're hoping that the Heat winds up upping their offer. This is not like when the Heat were in on Damian Lillard, but it's like, hey, this is what we're willing to give you, nothing else, take it or leave it. Or, you know, this is what we're willing to give you for Kevin Durant, we're not upping the offer, take it or leave it. This is not like that. They're willing to give everything they have except for Bam Adebayo. All right, so there's no waiting on Miami, you know, to give them more. What Milwaukee is likely doing is they're waiting to see if a third team can get involved, or maybe you get something extra from the third team here. Maybe you unload another contract, Kyle Kuzma, Miles Turner. But as far as Miami's perspective, there's not really anything else they could do.
2: Zaz, in your opinion, when you look at the Boston Celtics and the Miami Heat, what's the best destination for Giannis?
1: Well, how do we define best, right? Because, you know, if it was a player who has never won a championship yet, then the easy answer is obviously Boston, all right? This was a team that finished second in the Eastern Conference, and while they would have to trade Jaylen Brown in order to get Giannis, okay, you're still pairing him on a team that was without Jason Tatum the entire season. So it's like you're adding two guys there. So if you're trying to win for the first time in your career, you want a team like Boston as opposed to a team like Miami who missed the playoffs entirely. But that's where this is interesting, right? Because Giannis, he has won a championship, all right? He's not out there necessarily ring chasing. So maybe Giannis wants to be in a situation where he's got a chance to win, because Miami has shown every time they've acquired a superstar player, going back to Shaquille O'Neal, to LeBron James, to Jimmy Butler. Every time they acquire these superstars, they get to the championship round, and sometimes they even win the championship round. So the Heat have shown that they can put a team around superstar players, and then maybe Giannis is also like, I really like Miami. I like the weather. I like the lifestyle. I want to finish my career there. All of those things wrapped up together might make Miami the most appealing option to him.
2: So I personally feel like if Giannis was to go to Boston, he doesn't necessarily have to worry about being that 1A, because you have Jason Tatum and someone else who can take a lot of pressure off of your shoulders. Miami, I think it's a bit different. I believe if you acquire Giannis, you're acquiring him to be your 1A in Miami versus being paired up with Jason Tatum. Now you're being paired up with Bam, which is not a bad thing. But me personally, I'd rather be paired up with someone who's already won an NBA championship versus someone who is still searching for one, because they know how to do it.
1: And maybe, but again, he's not searching. You know, he's not searching for that title.
2: But he wants to win, though. That's part of the problem, like being in Milwaukee. Like, you don't have a roster that's going to contend and win. Yeah. So I don't want to negate that part when it comes to Giannis.
1: Yeah, and that's a good point, because I know people are, you go to Miami, how's that any different than Milwaukee? You know, like, Milwaukee, you don't have a ton around him. In Miami, you're not going to have a ton around him. But I would go back and bring up the point again. Miami, this front office has a history of always being able to build around the superstar player. Like, we've seen it, all right? We have the proof of concept here. And if we're talking about all the things combined, lifestyle and all of that, that's why I think Miami could be the choice for Giannis.
0: I'm at Jonathan Zaslow, ESPN Radio, hosting him on the Souls to the Zaslow Show, joining us on Groove-a-thon Wednesday, Freddie and Harry on ESPN Radio, the ESPN app, and ESPN Plus. If you are Pat Riley, who are you parting with to bring Giannis to Miami?
1: Well, you're parting with everyone but Bam. Like, you're saying to Milwaukee, all right, we're keeping Bam. Tell us everything else right here that you want. So ideally, you know, the pieces that we know would go out, and we're talking for salary cap purposes, you're going to have to trade Tyler Hero. You're going to have to trade Kel Ware because you're going to want a young player that you could build around. And, you know, you're taking one or two other of Miami's young players. And Miami does have good young talent. And then we're talking draft picks, right? Mm-hmm. Their draft pick next week is number 13.

0: overall, and you got that cockamamie rule where you can't trade back-to-back years, so the Heat would wind up selecting a player for Milwaukee, even though everybody knows that they're skirting the rules by doing that. You're not fooling anybody. I don't understand why that's an actual rule when everybody knows that we found the loophole. So you would trade that pick next week, and then you got a couple picks in a few years from now, a couple first-round picks that you would also move. So it's like three first-round picks in total that you could wind up offering. Tyler Hero, Kelo Ware. My guess is Milwaukee also would want a player who should have been sixth man of the year this year, and that's Jaime Jaquez Jr. Something like that is what the trade likely would look like.
1: All right, so the Miami Heat, you look at them last season, 43 wins, they were the 10th seed, they were in the play-in situation. Let's just say they acquire Giannis. Where do you think they fit in when it comes to the Eastern Conference?
0: Well, yeah, I think you would have to consider them to be a top four team. And here's the point that I would make. You know, it's not as if, all right, they'd be trading for Giannis and then they just have Giannis and Bam. Like, no, that's not true at all. Like, their third and fourth best players then in that scenario are both 20-point scorers. And Norman Powell, who they would re-sign at that point, would be Norman Powell and Andrew Wiggins, who is a champion and probably could have been finals MVP in 2022. Sure. You know, I don't want Andrew Wiggins to be my second-best player. If Andrew Wiggins is your second-best player, your team stinks. But when Andrew Wiggins is your fourth-best player, that's a championship-caliber team. So there are other pieces that the Heat would still have. And look, I don't know that acquiring Giannis would be the only move that you make, because if you are acquiring Giannis, it's clearly win now, championship or bust. So we're swinging big here, all right? I think there could be another move then if you wind up acquiring the superstar.
2: Okay, what is that move then?
0: Well, I'm not sure. I mean, there's lots of players out there who I think we're going to be surprised that they wind up moving. And I'm not talking about necessarily someone so huge. You know, Kawhi Leonard's name's out there. Ja Morant, of course, name's been out there for months at this point. Hey, look, I think we all know San Antonio's going to move De'Aaron Fox. You know, there's a bunch of moves out there that I think are going to be made. A bunch of players who we might be surprised when their name winds up in big time or wind up traded. I think we're going to be surprised because we didn't think about it. But I think there's going to be other moves to be made here. And I think it's going to wind up starting to get nutty next week with the NBA draft coming up.
2: Oh, man, Jonathan Zaslow, ESPN Radio host, joining us on Freddie and Harry on ESPN Radio and ESPN Plus. I'm Freddie Coleman. He's Harry Douglas.
1: Who do you have as your favorite in the Eastern Conference for 2026-27? We know on DraftKings they have, I believe the Boston Celtics were plus 600. And the New York Knicks were plus 650. Who is your favorite to win next year?
0: Yeah, I don't understand the Boston being favored ahead of New York stuff anymore. Like, haven't the Knicks proven at this point the last couple of years that they are better than the Celtics? I mean, Knicks won the championship this year, and the Celtics lost in the first round in embarrassing fashion. And last year, the year before that, the Knicks beat the Celtics, you know, head-to-head. Like, what more do the Knicks have to do to prove to everybody that they're better than the Celtics? So, yeah, New York has to be number one. They have to be the favorite in the East.
2: What should fans do to make sure, while visiting a U.S. host city like Miami, Florida, for the World Cup?
1: Lord, oh, Zaz.
2: What would you advise fans to make sure they do while they're down in Miami when their country, their team is playing in that city for the World Cup?
0: Well, the first thing I would do, and you know, you got to call it Miami Stadium, but you better not call it Hard Rock Stadium. FIFA doesn't allow that. You be careful. If you call it Hard Rock Stadium, you better look over your shoulder and make sure no one from FIFA is going to track you down, all right? So number one, it's called Miami Stadium. It is not Hard Rock Stadium. But I would tell people, you think you're coming down to South Beach, that's not where the stadium is. All right. If you want to go to South Beach, if you want to go to real Miami, you got to go about 40 minutes south. There's not a whole lot around Miami Stadium. So it's not as if you're going to go to the stadium and then you're going to walk around. You got the beach. You got the sand in your toes. No, no. You got to get in the Uber and you got to take a drive down to South Beach about 35, 40 minutes away.
1: Mm. Sounds good to me.
2: HD's like, where does he sign up?
1: I don't give a damn if it's an hour and 30 minutes.
0: It's not bad. I'm just telling you.
1: South Beach.
0: I'm just telling you. They love showing the aerial shots, you know, right, during Dolphin games or during Miami Hurricane games. Oh, we are South Beach. It's like, no, we're not anywhere near South Beach, okay? And so I would tell the soccer fans the same thing.
2: Well, I'm opposed. I was opposed to this, but I lost in terms of 3-1, Zaz, that I was going to let you off the hook involving the Carolina Hurricanes winning the Stanley Cup. And we know you're a major Florida Panthers fan. I didn't want to do it, but I was outvoted 3-1 from HD, E-Dog, and Shannon Penn.

0: What say you?
1: I mean, do you really get credit for winning the cup when you don't beat the champ?
0: Yeah, you
1: I
0: do.
1: Mean, I didn't
0: yeah,
1: see
0: you
1: Car-
0: do.
1: I didn't see Carolina beat the Panthers.
0: This is not wrestling.
1: I didn't see Carolina beat the Panthers.
0: This is not
1: right?
0: WWE.
1: As far as I'm concerned, that's the interim cup. All
0: what?
1: Right, you won the interim cup,
0: wow.
1: And next year when the Panthers are healthy,
0: wow.
1: And we go head to head with the Hurricanes, who we never lose to in
0: wow.
1: the playoffs. Guys, let me ask, can you call it a rivalry when one team always beats the other?
0: No,
1: that's
0: you
1: a
0: can't.
1: Very important yeah. question. All right,
0: it is.
1: So we'll find out next year. One team's got the real cup, the other team's got the interim cup, and we're going to wind up unifying those cups next year. We'll see.
0: Bitter party of one. Your table is ready, involving Jonathan Zaslow, ESPN radio host, who is not going to let it go, involving the Carolina Hurricanes, the interim Stanley Cup champions, compared
1: right.
0: to his Florida Panthers, who he believes are the real cup champs. Keep the great work, Zaz. We'll talk to you soon, and thanks so much.
1: I'm coming up tonight with Amber, okay? You're going to get more of this action.
0: There we go. So more interim cup talk.
1: That's right.
0: Involving the Carolina Hurricanes at the expense of the Florida Panthers. Thanks, Zaz. Like you mentioned, he's going to be on In for Ian Fitzsimmons tonight, Amber and Ian. That happens here at 7 o'clock Eastern Time on ESPN Radio and the ESPN app. But the Wednesday Groove-a-thon keeps rolling on when it comes to Freddie and Harry. He's Harry Douglas. I'm Freddie Coleman, presented by Progressive Insurance. Let us know right now, what should fans make sure to do while visiting one of the 11 U.S. host cities who are in this country for the World Cup?
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0: on the Wednesday Groove, unknown as Freddie and Harry. He is Harry Douglas. I'm Freddie Coleman on ESPN Radio, the ESPN app, SiriusXM Channel 80, and check us out on ESPN Plus. So with the World Cup being as a part of the culture of the United States, between now and July 11th, the championship happens at MetLife Stadium. There are 11 different stadiums that are hosting the World Cup matches. What should fans make sure to do while visiting any one of those U.S. host cities during their time with the World Cup? ATL's own Harry Douglas says, hey, you're going to be down in Atlanta, hit Magic City, but also hit the Martin Luther King Center and also the Coca-Cola Museum. Me being a native New Yorker, Freedom Tower, Times Square, Central Park, those are things we're suggesting. 888 ESPN, 888-729-3776. Anthony, one of those World Cup cities in Dallas, one of our favorites. Anthony, what should fans make sure they do while visiting Dallas for the World Cup?
1: I'm not going to speak on Dallas because ATL is my home, baby.
0: Oh, look out now.
1: What's up, y'all?
0: Look out now.
1: Harry Douglas the fourth, man. I'm surprised at you, man. You know you cannot send them folks down to Forsyth Street, a.k.a. the Magic City. Man, them folks will be like that dude on Harlem Nights. Baby, I'm not coming home. All these chicks women here in the South. I can't come home.
2: There's a whole gang of sunshines in there. There's a lot of sunshines in there.
0: Put your mother on the phone. Yeah, honey, this is me. I ain't never coming home. Take it easy.
2: I ain't coming home.
0: That'll be them going to Magic City.

0: Hey, hi, this is Jose. Yeah, tell your mom, Louisa, I ain't never coming home. See you. That's what it'd be. They go to Atlantis, the ATL in Magic City. Charles, in the Bay, what should fans make sure to do while visiting one of the U.S. host cities for the World Cup?
1: Well, I'm currently working down here in Santa Clara at the World Cup, and what people need to do is set a day aside and take the 2 hours and drive to Napa Valley wine country, man. People fly all over the world to come here, and if you're 2 hours away, you need to get in the car and go. It is an experience beyond experience.
0: Hey, Charles.
1: Brady and Harry, you all be looking dapper in your fedoras there. You'd fit right in.
0: There's no doubt. Number one. Charles, what is it like working the World Cup, by the way?
1: It's insane. It's very unorganized. just because it's such a large event. But the one reason I wanted to say is it drove me crazy because we're getting the talent out and we're doing our stuff and taking everybody to their places they're supposed to be. And as we're doing this, teams are out there celebrating a tie. Fans are celebrating a tie. They're lighting fireworks and flares and stuff. Wow. And I'm like, no wonder Americans don't like soccer. We don't do ties. Put down the orange slices and get your butts back in there and solve the game. Somebody gets a W, somebody gets an L.
2: Charles, you know, how is the sighting out there while you're working?
1: I'm going to applaud for Jordan and the, yes, the ladies there were quite nice.
2: A for Charles.
0: Yes, exactly, because we know the talent is not just on the field when it comes to people being representing their countries in the World Cup. One of our other favorites is Stinky Pete in Minnesota. Stinky Pete, what should fans make sure to do while visiting any U.S. host city for the World Cup?
3: Oh, hey guys, this one kind of rocks with the last theme, so let's jump in. But anyone going to Seattle, you got a special someone, you got to take them, get some elevated fine dining at the Space Needle, some scallops, some risotto, Moscato. Mm. I'm no soccer player, but you follow that plan, you're getting a hat trick tonight, buddy.
4: I love Friday.
0: Oh, my word.
2: We love y'all. I promise you we do. Y'all understand. Y'all get it. Y'all get it. Each and every last one of you.
0: It's frightening how people get the show on so many different levels. Rico in Duval, meaning Jacksonville. Rico, what should fans make sure to do while visiting a host city in the United States for the World Cup? Oh, we can't. His phone's cutting out on us.
2: Yeah, HD. Rico's going to have to call back.
0: Yeah. Yeah, it would be great because I know he had a good one.
5: But I was just in Houston recently, and the barbecue was so good. I was in St. Louis a couple years ago. Yeah. So the barbecue, just in general, the cuisine that you can get in some of these cities.
2: So the ribs that you ate down there in Houston, were those ribs like thicker than other ribs that you got other places?
5: They were way thicker than I've had in other places, especially in the Northeast.
6: I wonder why.
2: Did you use barbecue sauce or you ate them plain?
5: No, it was a nice barbecue sauce all lathered across all of the ribs and
0: no dry brisket. No dry rub for you.
5: Nothing was dry. Trust me.
2: I want them ribs saucy.
0: I bet we all do. What should fans make sure to do while visiting any USO city for the World Cup? Keep weighing in and a Freddie and Harry calling line at 888-SAY-ESPN, 888-729-3776. And what would the NFL do about Brandon Sorsby wanting to play in their league? This is Freddie and Harry on ESPN Radio and ESPN Plus.
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11: Clarence in Detroit. Where's the craziest place that you fell asleep?
12: So I'm keeping the trend going the rest of my military brothers, man. I

0: presented by Progressive Insurance on the ESPN app, SiriusXM Channel 80, as well as TuneIn. Always tell that smart speaker to play ESPN Radio. And don't forget about us on ESPN Plus. What do you need to know that's already happened and that's going to happen? That's what the midweek check-in is all about. That comes your way in about 10 minutes. And plenty of people wondering what's going to happen involving Brendan Sorsby about the end of the supplemental draft, if there's going to be one in the NFL. He wanted to play for Texas Tech, got an injunction for him to play. Texas Tech said, beat it, take your $5 million in NIL money and go away. But he wants to play in the NFL, trying to make him part of the supplemental draft. Let's try to bring some clarity and sanity to that with one of our favorites, an FOFH, a friend of Freddie and Harry. He is Lance Zierlein, co-host of John and Lance on 97.5 in Houston, also an NFL Network draft analyst. Hit him on the socials at Lance Zierlein. Lance, if you would use one word or phrase to describe this Brendan Sorsby situation, trying to get into the NFL via the supplemental draft, what word or phrase would you use and why?
1: Erratic. It's kind of what you see on tape. It's the way the situation has unfolded. It is the way that the NFL teams that I've spoken to, how their analysis in terms of who he is as a player, and then their need to know who he is as a person. It's what's causing there to be such wide variation in where teams view him in terms of being willing to take a chance on him in the supplemental draft. There is no conformity. There's no uniformity. There is no one conforming opinion that is developing. You know, Freddie, usually when I look at draft prospects, there becomes a uniform idea with a couple of outliers about every player. With Sorsby, what I found so far is it couldn't be more all over the place. And some of it revolves around the football, but most of it revolves around all of the other stuff that comes with it.
2: Lance, what have you seen when watching Brendan Sorsby on the football field?
1: Mm-hmm. Yeah, and that's pretty important. A lot of this, I've heard a lot of hyperbole. He'd be a for sure first in this. I mean, not if you watch the tape. Not if you really get into it a little bit. He was 13 and 18 as a college star, right? So it's not always your fault. That's fine. I want to see how you're playing. What is your role in those 13 wins and in those 18 losses? And what you see on tape is a player who plays with a certain level of fearlessness. He's willing to take chances, which you love, as long as it's mitigated, with some good decision-making. He can create some explosive plays at times. He's got good size. He's got good arm talent, not a big rifle for an arm, but he's got good arm talent, the ability to change arm slots, throw off balance, throw off platform. He's got some no-look throws that he'll uncover sometimes, that he'll unleash sometimes. He is a competitive athletic runner. He's somebody that when he's outside of the pocket on call runs or as a scrambler can make some things happen. He can deliver with pretty good accuracy on the move, and he can feather the deep ball in pretty well. That's the positive. Harry, here's the issues I have. He is, like a lot of young quarterbacks, too willing to just throw with his upper body. They get so in love with trick shots that his mechanics sometimes will fail him in his lower half, and he won't deliver like he needs to from his base. So that'll have an impact on his accuracy. He doesn't always throw with the type of anticipation you want. I think there is a lot of one to two reads, and then we're done in his game. And he doesn't, it's a little bit he's a little less consistent getting to across the field with his eyes and getting through the progressions quickly. That's something he really needs to work on. He's wanting to just throw balls up for grabs against shell looks and too high safety looks. It's almost like, hey, we'll just go make a play, wide receiver, see what you can do. And that kind of, the inability to really take care of the football, throwing it up for grabs where he either doesn't see the safety or doesn't respect the safety's ability to

0: range over the top. That's a huge concern for me, because in the NFL, that is, you know, that's the difference between you got a 50-50 ball in college that you're hoping a more talented wide receiver can win, and that's like a 20-80 ball in the league where you got legit safeties who can roll over the top, not to mention the corner, the level of corners he's going to see. So I think that he's more of a half-field reader, which is a problem. He puts the ball in harm's way too often. But he's got the ingredients. The cake just has not been made. And that's where he needed another year of football to make that cake. So what you're doing is you're drafting ingredients, but there's some bad habits that need to be coached out of him, and it's not going to happen right away. And he better pray that he gets that year to work in a room with a coaching staff on the field, in the film room, because if he were to be suspended by the league, for example, if the league decided to suspend him, and which would mean he'd have to be away from the facility, then that's wasted valuable time that he really needs, maybe more than most other quarterbacks.
1: Great stuff by Lance Zierl, live from John and Lance on 97.5 in Houston. Also an NFL Network draft analyst joining us on the Wednesday Groove-a-thon, known as Freddie and Harry, on ESPN Radio, the ESPN app, and ESPN Plus. Lance, based on what you're telling us in terms of your evaluation, what's the likelihood that there may not be a supplemental draft for this young man, Brandon Sorsby, when it comes to this year?
0: Well, from a legality standpoint, I mean, precedent-wise, the league's going to have to do something that they haven't done before. They're going to have to vote on it and to allow him in, because he hasn't changed from eligible to ineligible, which usually is the indicator. That's usually the trigger you have to get into a supplemental draft. You were eligible at one point. Now you're ineligible. This is a second draft that we're going to allow you to have, that you're going to be on the back end of this 2026 draft, so to speak. He's currently eligible. I mean, the legal, unless it's turned over, unless the judge's declaration is turned over, he is technically legal. So, by just the rules of how they've operated in the past, he would not be eligible for the supplemental draft. Now, it's my understanding the league can kind of take a vote and overturn that. Look, I've spoken, Freddie, to a couple of I speak to some GMs on a semi-regular basis around, draft time. And I reached out to them to get a feel for this about 3 weeks ago. And I'll be honest, the gambling thing is a way bigger thing to NFL teams and decision makers and evaluators than maybe just to some fans and media members who probably think, okay, made a mistake, it'll go away, he went to his treatment, he'll be fine. I think people who get fired for decision making on the next level and whose jobs depend on it, they take this stuff I think way more seriously, and it's a much bigger concern. So getting the intel you need, Freddie, about who he is as a person, this is something that usually takes place over a much longer period of time. The supplemental draft is going to be coming up. This is a much smaller amount of time to get the personal information you need on that person, on Brandon Sorsby as a person. You don't have that long runway to figure out who he is as a person. It's a much smaller, more truncated amount of time. And there are going to be some teams who say, we're not taking a chance. This is too short a time. We don't know who he is as a person. We're not comfortable with giving him a draft pick. We're not doing it. And so that's why I think this is just, where he lands, it could be as high as the third round. He could go undrafted. So this is really, I think, fascinating to watch from the outside. But, man, did he need a year to play football. First of all, we talked about the tape. He needed a year to get better as a football player, really needed a year, I think, to help teams feel comfortable with who he is.
2: So, Lance, we do know the NFL is a quarterback needy lead. And when you look at Brandon Sorsby, what he does bring to the table is what the quarterback position has become today, a dual threat guy, right, that can play off script and can extend plays. When you look at teams across the league, which teams makes the most sense for Brandon Sorsby?
0: Well, so I don't think so. The two teams will get mentioned a lot are going to be the Jets and the Browns, because there's people see them as quarterback needy, and I don't think either one of them are going to take a look. Based on the things Todd Monken has kind of said in the past, I think the Browns would be out. The Jets have all this draft capital. I think they want their choice of, if they get another year to take a look at all these quarterbacks coming out next year.

0: It's going to be a much more robust quarterback draft next year. I think they're good with, you know, my guess is they'll just sit down and say, we're looking at 2027. We're good on quarterback until next year. So the teams that I think would make some sense, it would be a couple of them would be unusual. I think the Eagles, who are willing to take some chances, and they've got Jalen Hurts sitting there. If he's sitting there in the fourth round and you say, look, we'll get a talented backup with some upside. We know there's been some, you know, buzz around that building about Jalen this, Jalen that. Maybe they take a shot and they get a backup, you know, with the maybe a fourth round pick. Arizona Cardinals, I kind of feel like you want to be careful about all the things we talked about in terms of making sure that you're good with Brendan, the person, moving forward, as well as the football evaluation. But once you do that, I think Arizona would make some sense. And I think the Colts would be interesting, to be honest with you, because they've got a strong locker room. They've got good leaders in there. They've got a general manager in Chris Ballard who, you know, is willing to take some chances on guys, provided that he believes you have, you know, the right kind of character. And that is a strong locker room that I think could absorb that and work with him. They've got Daniel Jones ahead of him so he could sit down and just kind of learn the game and become a better football player. So those are three teams that I think would be interesting fits.
1: One thing that we've had part of football today, Brendan Sorsby on one side, American football-wise, Lance, and we've also had the real football on the other side, according to people in some different countries, with the World Cup, 11 host cities. Your city of the Houston, Texas, is a host city. What would you advise in terms of what should World Cup fans, where should they visit in Houston while they're having a chance to spend time there in Houston for the World Cup?
0: Well, I mean, you got to hit barbecue spots. We have, that's kind of a no-brainer. We've got so many, and we, including one that has a Michelin star. We've got some great barbecue spots. It's important that, you know, you get to some of the Johnson Space Center. For some people, they absolutely love it, so go ahead and do that. But just enjoy yourself in Midtown, Washington Avenue. There's going to be bars and spots like that, because what you're going to find is that the fans from Curacao came in and blew it out the other day. They had a whole bar to themselves, and it was as we used to say back in the day, Freddie, all the way live, and it was popping off there. So what you're going to find is people in Houston are very welcoming, and they want you to have a good time. And so, you know, you bring a bunch of your friends and a bunch of supporters from your team, and they're going to turn into a party for you. I promise that.
2: All right. So one last thing, when you talk about that barbecue, how do you like your ribs? You like your ribs wet and saucy, or do you like your ribs dry?
0: Man, I can go either way, to be honest with you, Harry. I mean, I'm that guy. But the way I make them is I go dry rub. So I got to stay true to the Texas style. So I go dry rub when I make them. But I let them fall off the bone. I mean, I'm going to cook them until they're tender, falling off the bone. I'm not trying to make it for a restaurant where I've got to, you know, cut them and serve them in fours and fives. Like, if the bone falls out, it falls out. Let's go.
1: We always get entertained and also informed, courtesy of Lance Zierlein and FOFH, a friend of Freddie and Harry. Catch them part of John and Lance on 97.5 in Houston, and also as an NFL Network draft analyst. Lance, great work, my friend. Can't wait to talk to you soon. Take care and be well. Enjoy the World Cup as well.
0: Thanks. I appreciate it, guys.
1: And by the way, don't forget about This Was SportsCenter, which is a new interview podcast from Rich Eisen featuring legends of SportsCenter, available now on Disney+, the Rich Eisen Show YouTube channel, and all podcast platforms. 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
1: It's all about looking back and looking forward to make sure if you missed something, you can say, how did I miss that? And if you did miss something, but then you're saying, I'm glad I knew about that as well. That's what the midweek check-in is all about. So Harry Douglas would get it going like this.
3: Number one,
2: let me go to my daughter's favorite soccer player. Yes, Lionel Messi, ladies and gentlemen. Not only did Argentina get the win 3-0 yesterday, but guess what? Messi scored all three goals, tying him for the most goals all time when you talk about the World Cup. So shout out to Messi, man, still doing it. You talk about longevity and being able to be available to your club. Well, that is definitely what Messi has been able to do over the years, especially in World Cup fashion. He's still an older age right now currently, but he's still doing it at a very, very high level. That's all you can ask for. That's why he's number one on my midweek check-in.
1: Number one on my midweek check-in. I'm staying with the World Cup and USA Soccer with All without Kristen Pulisic.

0: dealing with a calf injury. He's been working out by himself, trying to get ready when they play against Australia on Friday in their second World Cup match. It's always a red flag to me that you're working out by yourself and not with the team. That doesn't sound good for the USA, wanting and needing Christian Pulisic, who was so good in their first match. They beat Paraguay 4-1. Australia's going to be a tougher test. It'll be even tougher if the best player on the United States team is not going to be there involving Christian Pulisic.
1: Number two.
2: All right, number two, you have the number three baseball team in the country, University of Georgia.

0: sick of
1: The Georgia Bulldogs, man, they get a second opportunity to face off against Oklahoma. They lost two nights ago, 4-3 in that matchup. But tonight, they get that opportunity on ESPN to try to avenge their loss that they had early in the College World Series. If they win, they will play another game versus Oklahoma to try to see if they can reach the finals. If they lose, they will be eliminated. Go Dawgs! Sick 'em!
2: We go from them dogs to a guy who's been a dog in Major League Baseball. If you don't know who Jason Mazeroski is, do yourself a favor. Find him, because it's going to be a big-time, big-league matchup on Friday when he and the Milwaukee Brewers, right now having one of the best records in the National League, take on the team with the best record in the National League, Chris Sale and the Atlanta Braves on Friday. For those who don't know about Jason Mazeroski, he threw the fastest pitch recorded in the history of Major League Baseball. He threw a pitch close to 104 miles per hour. I'm not making that up.
1: 104.5 to be exact.
2: Well, yeah, 104.5, close to 105 miles per hour. He has this kind of arm where you say to yourself, yep, want no part of that. So you got the Brewers on the come up and the Braves already there, a primetime matchup. Jason Mazeroski on one side for the Brewers and Chris Sale on the other side for the Atlanta Braves.
0: Number three,
1: I have to give a lot of love to a friend of the show. I should say brother of Freddie and Harry. Chris Redman, the head coach for the Louisville Kings. When you talk about the UFL, this is the first year of the Louisville Kings existing. That franchise came from Memphis. Chris Redman won a UFL championship. Shout out to his offense, especially his defense. Special teams, everyone did their job. They beat the D.C. Defenders, who won it last season, and they actually won that matchup in D.C. So shout out to Chris Redman. I wanted to give him a lot of love. And, y'all, you think he's a Louisville staple? Well, you thought he was a Louisville staple before this win? Well, add one more thing to his resume. He's from the city. He played college ball there. He's a Super Bowl champion, and now he's a UFL champion as well. Shout out to Chris Redman and the Louisville Kings, baby.
2: Yeah, he may be getting NFL look at too as like an offensive coach, offensive assistant, what he would do in year one of the UFL, leading Louisville to a championship. In the NBA draft is 8 days from now. Who is it going to be? Not who's going number one. But which NBA draft choice is going to make the most noise leading up to the draft that has nothing to do with basketball? Who's going to bomb the pre-draft interview? Who's going to shine in that pre-draft interview? Who's going to rise up? Who's going to fall? There's always going to be that one that'll be talked about heading into the draft as a riser or a slider. Who's it going to be? Who's it going to be with the NBA draft a little bit more than a week away? As a matter of fact, 8 days away regarding the NBA.
0: Number four.
1: All right, I had a number four, but I'm about to change it up because, right, ladies and gentlemen, my son is at the house with me, and right now, I can hear him about to break the damn blinds in the house because he's hitting a baseball up against the blinds. Now, I told him already to take his behind outside and go do that nonsense, but he didn't seem to listen right now, so that's going to be my number four midweek check-in because I'm going to have to go check him as soon as we get to a commercial break.
2: Okay, so we're going to let Harry Douglas get to that before things really go haywire in the Douglas household. He's Harry Douglas. I'm Freddie Coleman. It's the Wednesday Groove-a-thon, known as Freddie and Harry, presented by Progressive Insurance. And when it comes to the NBA draft and also Giannis Antetokounmpo, both really could affect each other involving a trade involving the Milwaukee Bucks if and when they make that trade. We'll get to that, but first things first, HD has this word before he gets to Princey, courtesy of Granger.
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0: I'm Christine Lisi at the World Cup. Harry Kane has scored twice. England leads Croatia 3-2 in the 58th minute. Cristiano Ronaldo and Portugal could only manage a 1-1 tie with Congo today. University of Cincinnati football coach Scott Satterfield expecting to field even more questions about Brendan Sorsby now that the former Bearcats quarterback applied for the NFL supplemental draft. Sorsby admitted to betting over $90,000 on pro and college sports while enrolled at Indiana, Cincinnati, and Texas Tech. With him, NFL teams have to seriously weigh the risk-reward, says ESPN's Lewis Riddick.
1: This risk profile is going to be different for every team. Some teams are going to take him right off the board and say, nope, we were not even going to put in a bid. Some teams may put in a number, a first-round pick and go, it's worth it to us, because that's the nature of the beast. Supply never meets demand when you're talking about quarterback play in the NFL, and some teams will be like, we'll manage it. We'll deal with that later on. We need a quarterback.
0: Months after winning Olympic gold in Milan with Team USA and winning a third national hockey championship with Wisconsin, U.S. national defender Caroline Harvey drafted first overall by Vancouver in the PWHL draft.
2: Hey, it's Evan Cohen. Coming up Thursday, we continue to be on Giannis watch. Will he finally be on the move? Plus, we'll react to all the happenings around the World Cup. It's on Sportsmanlike 6 a.m. Eastern right here on ESPN Radio, ESPN2, and ESPNU.
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0: Sounds of Wednesday Groove-a-thon, known as Freddie and Harry, on ESPN Radio, the ESPN app, Sirius XM Channel 80. Don't forget about us on ESPN Plus. We're 8 days away from the NBA draft, and how much of that could happen at the draft? Could have any kind of correlation involving Giannis Antetokounmpo and his next destination? Let's bring in an FOFH, a friend of Freddie and Harry. He is Bobby Marks, ESPN NBA front office insider. Also, great follow on the socials at BobbyMarks42. Bobby, I'm going to start right there. Giannis Antetokounmpo. Bucks management gave a deadline as to next Tuesday, making sure something was going to happen involving a trade. They want this done by the time the NBA draft. What does your gut tell you about that being more of a certainty and not just a rumor?
1: Yeah, I mean, I think if you go by what their ownership group has said, you know, they basically kind of laid their cards out over the last the month, and we've got the draft a week away, and we've got, you know, certainly where Milwaukee is at pick 10 and Miami is at pick 13, and you probably want some certainty as far as, you know, who's picking for who, you know, at that number. I don't see kind of any of the other teams, in whether it be in the lottery, and I think that probably takes into account, like, Golden State at 11 and everything kind of really in the mix right now for him. So I do think I think everybody wants, this has been a long drawn out process for a lot of people. I think you want some clarity and you want to know what your roster looks like when free agency starts a week later.
2: Bobby, is there any chance that the Minnesota Timberwolves could be a player for Giannis in your opinion?
1: They can. It's just going to cost them. You know, I think when you look at, you know, Giannis is making, you know, $58 million, and, you know, to be able to send out salary and still bring back Io DeSumo, who's a free agent, it will cost you a combination of McDaniels and Julius Randle, probably at least two out of those three players and everything. So I think it's a matter of, and it's a lot for all these teams. What does your roster look like when you're trading out, you know, two or three core players here? When you know, Anthony Edwards and Giannis sounds great, but what does the rest of the roster look like?

0: and everything. So I think it's a matter of what's the price tolerance as far as doing a deal there.
1: What do you think he's actually going to wind up, Bobby?
0: You know, and I've tossed and turned on this. I think it's Miami. I think it's Miami just because, listen, it's a little bit different than it was back in February, where you had a whole, you had a half season with him, and then you can go in the summer. Now he's basically on an expiring contract, and I think he has a lot of say as far as where he'll be able to extend with, which he can do 6 months after he's traded. So you're probably looking at somewhere in early January with that there. I think, you know, the goal, from Milwaukee's perspective is to get some young players on controllable contracts, get a bunch of draft picks. Certainly, if you can get, you already got 10, and if you can get 13, which is a nice, nice pick right there, and then some future draft assets. And yeah, you've got to figure out the salary. So if you're looking at Tyler Hero, who's going in the last year of his contract, I think that's probably, I don't know if it's an A-plus package. I don't know if there is an A-plus package out there for him right now, but I think it kind of accomplishes a lot of goals that you're trying to do.
2: When you look at a team like the San Antonio Spurs, had an unbelievable season, didn't end the way they wanted it to end. But when you look at their offseason to-do list, what's their biggest need heading into the 2026-27 season?
0: Yeah, I mean, the easiest is that they'll extend Victor, who's extension eligible for, 5 years north of $250 million. So that's the easy part. I do think you've got your five starters under contract. You've got your top four bench players. I do think they're, whether it be a combo big to complement Victor, whether it be a stretch for, guys like Tobias Harris and Rui Hachimura, some of the names from a free agent standpoint. You've got this unique window right now where, your three best players, I would say, with Castle, Harper, and Victor, are all on rookie contracts. So you've got that window financially to go out in free agency, or maybe look at the trade market and stuff to go out and do something like that. But I do think you need a combo big. I think you probably need a little bit more perimeter shooting, maybe off your bench, with your group.
1: Great stuff by Bobby Marks, ESPN NBA Front Office Insider, joining Freddie Coleman and Harry Douglas on a Wednesday Groove-a-thon known as Freddie and Harry on ESPN Radio, the ESPN app, and ESPN Plus. What would you do about De'Aaron Fox after what we saw in the NBA Finals? And he's due for an extension that starts next year at over $50 million if you are the Spurs.
0: Yeah, I mean, you've got him for the next 4 years. So the contract is not a hindrance right now, until you start paying. Victor will be extended. His number will hit the following year. Next year, Castle is extension eligible. Then Harper is extension eligible. So, as I said, they had this unique window to basically take advantage of. And you can kind of, I don't want to say get away, but you can get away with a $49 million max player who's probably not a max player right now, just based on some of your other players and everything right now. So for now, you're probably not doing anything, but eventually you're going to run into, Harper's probably going to want to play more and, play starter minutes and everything like that. So it's probably something that you're probably more focused on next offseason, because as I said, when you have these three players on low-cost contract, it doesn't bite you as much as it probably would with some of these other teams.
2: Now, when you look at the team that won the NBA championship, the New York Knicks, a lot of their core guys are going to come back, but it's that bench that you look at, guys like Landry Shamet, who's going to be a free agent, Mitchell Robinson is going to be a free agent. What direction would you go in when it comes to those two players, and is there anybody else out there you think that would fit the mold of what they've been able to build over the years?
0: That's the priority. Your bench, you're retaining your retention, because as you look at it salary-wise, with Landry, Mitch, and Jose Alvarado's got a player option also, those guys walk. You're basically staring at the veteran minimum to replace them.
1: Right.
0: So it's not like it doesn't give you the optionality. So you've got two options here. You bring back the three players. You become a second apron team. You can justify that when you win a championship here. Or do you kind of, draw a line in the sand and say, this is what we can pay. And then, as I said, you're playing the minimum market here. And I don't think that's the direction that New York will go in here. So I think those two are the priority with Landry and Mitch. I think the interesting thing, the big question, is going to be the Towns extension too. Him and Josh are extension eligible, but Towns is eligible for, four for 272. That is a big number, especially for a guy at

0: you get a little bit older, they are, you know, you're paying someone $70 million here. So what is there a compromise on that? Because remember, Jalen's up next year. So that's 4 for $254, right? So it, this all of a sudden it starts adding up here. And I think the town's number is probably the one thing we're going to probably keep an eye on as far as what that comes out to.
1: Great stuff by Bobby Marks, ESPN NBA Front Office Insider, and Freddie and Harry on ESPN Radio, the ESPN app, and SiriusXM Channel 80 and ESPN Plus. That's for another day. It's about this day involving the New York Knicks winning an NBA championship for the first time in 53 years. What does that really mean for the NBA that the Knicks were able to break through?
0: I think it's one of the great stories. I think it's, and you guys are fans and you root for this group, and it's, you know, it's a likable group. It's a team that has sacrificed financially. We all know what happened with Jalen a couple years ago, and then, you know, Bridges last year, and the ability, you know, I think it shows you that rosters can be built in a lot of different ways. Can be built like Oklahoma City, can built like New York, where you go out and trade for 4 out of your 5 starters. I think it's, I think Jalen is a generational player. We probably don't talk about him as much as some of these top 4, top 5 players. I said this on TV on Monday. I said, listen, I grew up a Knicks fan during Bernard King in the 80s. And then you go work for the Nets for 20 years, and you just you turn to hate them, right? You despise the Knicks, right? And you pass that on to your children. So my kids are 20 and 17, and we're watching the game Saturday night. And this isn't it's been the whole series. They are rooting for Jalen Brunson. They are rooting for the Knicks. And I was like, where am I right now? Am I like in the Twilight Zone and everything? And that is the reason, because they are a likable group. Who plays hard and plays the right way. And as I said, they are very, very easy to root for.
2: What message would you give to Victor Wembanyama? Because a lot of people during this NBA Finals, they start to turn on him. What message would you give to him moving forward about the noise that he's about to acquire?
0: Yeah, I mean, I think it's, you know, and I think that certainly, you know, whether it be not shaking hands or, you know, some of the stuff that happened in the series, I would think, you know, listen, block out everything, because, you know, it's funny. I said this on SportsCenter. It was almost like there would have been a different perception on Victor if they would have lost in Game 7 to Oklahoma City. We'd be like, man, they're not just there yet, but they had a great run.
1: Sure.
0: And now they beat them, and they lose in the finals in 5 games, and there's a little bit of a different perception here. So, for me, I would be block out the noise, but, boy, develop a hook shot. You know, develop more of a low post game here, because I think that was kind of the Achilles here with San Antonio, because they became someone, you know, when they're making threes, you're going to be up by 20, 21 points. But when there's not much in the paint as far as the ability to get in the paint and in a low post game, I think you saw that to be a flaw there.
1: Hey, Bobby, always great perspective, always great information. I know you can't stand the Knicks, but it's acceptable. We understand it.
0: No, hey, here's a quick story for you, real quick. When I got let go by the Knicks.
1: Right.
0: In 2015, I had like no clothes to wear, because all I had was net stuff.
1: Right.
0: Polos, sweats. I had like nothing in the closet.
1: Sure.
0: And 2 days later, a box showed up at my door with all Knicks gears from my friends up in Westchester.
1: Wow.
0: And I basically, for the summer of 2015, I was like a Knicks guy all of a sudden. People thought I was crazy and stuff. So there is a part of my heart goes towards that organization. Not when I was with the Nets and stuff, but certainly what they've been able to do and everything.
1: Oh, Grant, fantastic story. Bobby, can't wait to talk to you soon. Get ready for the draft. I know you're going to knock it out. And thanks for joining us, and Freddie and Harry as well.
0: Appreciate it, guys. Talk to you.
1: The pride of Poetown, meaning of Marist University in Poughkeepsie, New York. Bobby Marks, ESPN NBA Front Office Insider. A great follow on the socials at Bobby Marks 42. When it comes to Wimby, real quick, at 888-SAY-ESPN, 888-729-3776. Big Mike in Texas got something to say about the new alien that is Victor Wembanyama. Big Mike, what you got?
3: Hey, what's up, guys?
1: What's going on, my man?
3: Man, yeah, I got something to say, man, because, you know, I might need a safe space for this one. But, yeah, Seattle got the space needle, but San Antonio, we got the alien. You know, and the thing about him, we don't even know how tall he is. Apparently, he keeps growing and shrinking. It depends. I heard 7'5", 7'4", 7'6". I'm trying to tell you, man, I'm going crazy here. I need somebody to definitively let me know how tall this guy is. I heard Steve Smith say 7'5". I would kind of agree with that, but you know,

0: he has a tendency to bloviate sometimes, so I wouldn't bet my money on that. it's up to you guys. And Shannon. Is Shannon around?
1: Yes,
0: what's
1: he
0: Shannon
1: is.
0: At?
1: He's right here. What you got Shannon, for Shannon?
0: I made a mistake. I called the show the other night. I was talking about that source, dude. And I went ahead and called it, and I got the please hold. And so I'm like, man, you need to train these guys. These other guys at ESPN.
1: By the way, real quick, Victor Wembanyama is listed at 7'4". So if someone says 7'5", 7'3", 7'6", he's officially listed as of right now at 7'4".
2: Wouldn't it be crazy if he grew to be 7'7 or 7'8"?
1: Man, that's just ridiculous.
2: That will be that a cheat code. Like Bobby Marks said, man, if he finds that low post game and finds a signature, not just one move, but two and then a counter to go with it.
1: Sure, yeah.
2: It can be dangerous.
1: It can be dangerous. You better add about 15, 20 pounds.
2: Oh, you're talking right about that.
1: Because he's
2: and he can
1: bridges.
2: Start by doing his push-ups every day.
1: Well, do push-ups, do crunches, get protein shakes, whatever you can do. If you're going to be that kind of guy,
2: curls
1: you think you can
2: for
1: be.
2: The girls. Absolutely. Do it all, Wimby.
1: Leg presses, anything possible, because the sky
2: is
1: definitely
2: limited. I want to stay away from the leg press, that leg press. Nah. I want him to break them twigs now.
1: No, believe me, those leg presses make those trees. Not just twigs. Those leg presses will come in handy. He is Harry Douglas. I'm Freddie Coleman. It's the Afternoon Groove-a-thon, known as Freddie and Harry. Hit us on the socials at Coleman ESPN and at HDouglas83. And what should fans make sure to do while visiting U.S. host cities, 11 of them, for the World Cup? 888-SAY-ESPN, 888-729-3776. 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

0: Freddie Coleman. It is that Wednesday Groove Out Bang known as Freddie and Harry on ESPN Radio, the ESPN app, SiriusXM Channel 8, and don't you dare forget about us on ESPN Plus, whether it's Atlanta, Boston, Dallas, Houston, Kansas City, Los Angeles, Miami, New York, New Jersey, Philadelphia, San Francisco, Seattle. Those are the 11 cities that are hosting World Cup games before the final July 11th at MetLife Stadium in New Jersey. What should fans make sure to do while visiting any one of these host cities for the World Cup? 888-SAY-ESPN, 888-729-3776. Alex, in the great city of Seattle, what do you have?
1: What up, boys? How we doing today?
0: We're good, my man. How are you?
1: Oh, man, I'm blessed. I'm going to have to say, you got to get the staples. Pike's Place Market. You got to go to the Seattle Aquarium. If you got time, visit the beautiful Mount Rainier we have just out in the skyline that we see. But I'm going to tell you this right now. When the sun goes down, the Grizzlies come out. You got to try a Seattle dog.
0: Okay.

0: Well, are they the jumbo glizzies, the extra large glizzies, the miniature glizzies, or the regular size? It doesn't matter?
1: They got any size, any preference you want. It's just how big you want it.
0: Okay.
2: They don't discriminate.
3: All right.
0: All right. No discrimination at all, Alex, in Seattle.
3: How big do you want it? How big do you need it?
4: Also in Seattle, visit the Jimi Hendrix Museum of Pop Culture. I've heard it's fantastic.
0: Well, Freddie, I'm disappointed that you are just now letting me know that's there, because I would have been going to that.
4: I'm sorry about that. I figured if anybody's a world traveler that does homework like you do, would have known that a native son of Seattle, in my opinion, the greatest rock and roll guitarist ever, born in Seattle, that you would know about the Jimi Hendrix Museum of Pop Culture.
0: Like, I've been down to the little fish area, catching the fish and that whole
4: nine. Pike's Place.
0: Yeah, Pike's Place.
4: Yeah.
0: So I've been down there and I've done that.
4: Yeah.
0: So the next time I go to Seattle, I'm going to go to the Jimi Hendrix Museum so I can check that out.
4: Hey, Steve, what I've been told, you will not be disappointed. You will want to go back and see it a second day. There's so much wonderful things involving the late, great Jimi Hendrix. Trav in Virginia, what should anybody visiting a host city in the United States know when they're here for the World Cup?
5: Ready, Harry. Appreciate y'all taking my call, brothers. Listen to y'all every day, picking up my kids.
4: Thank you.
5: Harry,
0: yes,
5: my man. So you know about this one. Magic City, get you some wings, dog.
0: Get you a 12-piece, a 15-piece of them lemon pepper loos.
5: Get them wet, too, you hear me?
0: Yeah, you got to get them wet. You better not get them dry and be on your merry-go-way. If you can leave the establishment.
5: Hey, I appreciate you, man. I have a good one.
0: You too.
4: When are they making that historical landmark in Atlanta? Seriously.
0: It already is.
4: No, I'm talking about in terms of officially on the books.
0: I don't know what they're waiting on, because, like, and look, a lot of people may think it's all about, you know, going to see women. I'll be honest with you. I grew up here in Atlanta.
4: Mm-hmm.
0: That is the last thing. Like, it's the vibe. Wow. It's where you go to hear music before it even comes out. I remember one night, man, you got Future right here, Birdman right here, you got T.I. over here, Meat Rod and Julio right there.
4: Oh,
0: and it's
4: goodness.
0: Just a big party, just everyone having their own time.
4: They got to make that official a historical landmark.
0: Yeah, I agree with you.
4: Real quick, Glenn in Atlanta, anybody visiting one of the host cities for the World Cup, what should they know, what to do, or where to go?
6: Hey, first, thanks for taking my call. I love listening to you guys in the afternoon.
4: Thank you, brother.
6: Harry, I know you're going to appreciate this one. If you come to the ATL, you got to get in the car, and you got to go hit that parking lot we call Interstate 85.
0: Oh, Lord.
4: Ooh. That brought, like, tears to your eyes when Glenn said that.
0: Oh, yes. Number one, you're going to have to deal with the traffic.
4: Mm-hmm.
0: That's the first and foremost thing.
4: Mm-hmm.
0: But you're going to get on that highway. See where it take you.
4: When it comes to the highway involving the Knicks and the Spurs, who's going to have a harder highway to get back to the finals next year? He's Harry Douglas and Freddie Coleman.
0: Highway to hell.
4: It is a Groovathon, Freddie and Harry.
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9: 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He played under Steve Kerr in the Olympics, so that is the pitch.
10: The Warriors can offer LeBron the full $15.1 million non-payer mid-level exception, which would be a major pay cut. The USGA, RNA, along with the PGA Tour and DP World Tour announced they've delayed the implementation of a new rule that would reduce the distance golf's longest hitters can achieve to 20.
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12: This is Freddie and Harry.
13: Crumb snatching, Virginia.
14: What's going on, fellas?
15: Time to snatch some crumbs.
14: It's time to snatch some crumbs, Harry.
15: Yes,
14: you know
15: sir.
14: What, fellas? Y'all are so damn good it don't make no sense. But, Harry, I'm going to challenge you to a sing-off. And, Freddie, I want you to pray for the Iowa Cowboys, please.
13: Crumb snatcher wants to win the battle karaoke between you and him.
15: So, crumb snatcher, give me a little sample.
14: What you want me to do?
15: Okay. Whatever you want.
13: You need to start your own choir. We call that the Harry Crumb Snatcher Tabernacle
15: Man,
13: Choir.
15: Man, we snatching crumbs all over the U.S.
12: This is Freddie and Harry.

0: We're going to get into that. But here's somebody we have not heard from in more than a minute on the Freddie and Harry call-in line at 888-SAY-ESPN, 888-729-3776. When it comes to our man Crumb Snatcher in Virginia. Crumb Snatcher, where have you been, brother?
1: Fellas. I want to say hi to Shannon, E-Doll, Freddie, and Harry. I want to say congratulations to you, Freddie, first of all. Thank I you. Know that bird was in the corner looking all sad, being had tissues in his hand, crying, trying to hold up and everything, but I still love him.
0: Thank you, brother.
1: I still love that little dude, but, you know, I'm so glad that New York beat San Antonio. It don't make no sense. He can be a tall alien all he wants, but I'm so glad he lost. He think he's the Mr. Basketball Man with his bone and stuff. Somebody hit him in the ribs, he's going to cry.
2: Constanza, do you know how much we miss you, man?
1: Man, do you know how much I miss you guys? I had the phone set right to call, but it don't call. Something else come on, so I told my wife, dial the numbers. I can't see the numbers, but it's all good because I can still hear Freddie and Harry. As long as you guys are on the radio, I'm a happy person. Because y'all know what? I want Freddie and Harry to meet me one day. I'm going to meet y'all guys one day. Amen. I surely
2: yes.
1: am.
2: Yes, sir.
1: I'm going to meet you too. Y'all, I'm going to meet. Oh, my goodness. I get so excited. But I'm going to meet y'all. But Freddie and Harry, y'all keep them losers off the radio. And the Cowboys need to do something, Freddie.
0: Amen.
1: If New York won, the Cowboys need to win.
0: Put it this way, Crumb Snatcher. If I get a New York Knicks and Dallas Cowboys championship year,
2: bury me now.
0: Oh, bury him now.
2: Bury me now.
0: On the Coleman Prairie, you know, with the Knicks and the Cowboys in that championship free, you know,
2: bury me now.
0: It'll be a time for a cold man to be alive.
2: Man, what?
0: The Knicks and Cowboys, even the Knicks and Jets in the same year, man, I might retire. It won't get any better than that.
3: Bruh, if you think the Knicks fans would be insufferable, just imagine.
2: Cowboy fans,
3: if they actually won something for the first time in 30 plus years.
0: Same thing with Jets fans. They haven't won anything.
2: So I do want to touch on something very quickly because they had this on First Take the other day. Talking about are the New York Knicks America's team?
0: Yeah, Jay Williams brought that up, yeah.
2: But I think that's only deemed for the Dallas Cowboys. I don't think no one else can take a name from an organization that made it popular, in my opinion.
0: Yeah, you know what? To your point, the Knicks don't want that moniker, period.
2: And they shouldn't want it.
0: And they shouldn't want that. I understand where Jay Williams is trying to come from. When that's been part of your marketing plan, no matter what kind of derision comes next to it when people say that, because that team has not won a championship since 1996. But that has been synonymous ever since they put out the highlight tape back in the 1970s saying America's team. They didn't know exactly how that was going to take to that level, that kind of attention, but that has become synonymous. Like it, don't like it, hate it, love it, indifferent about it. That has become synonymous with the Dallas Cowboys.
2: Like if I'm a Knicks fan or if I'm a Knicks player, I don't want anyone's sloppy seconds. I don't want the next America's team. No, like I want to be the trendsetter. I want to be the first two, you know, not, hey, is this America's team now? That's just how I feel.
0: Yeah, I'm with you on that one. And believe me, if you're the Knicks, you're glad to be New York's team. They're going to be celebrating with a parade tomorrow. That's going to start at 10 o'clock in the morning. Down the Canyon of Heroes. Alicia Keys going to play Empire State of Mind at the ceremony, at the point in front of the mayor's office. They've already listed 10,000 police. They say they're going to have more police tomorrow than it's usually for New Year's Eve in New York because they're expecting millions of people, and two of them will be Freddie Coleman and Shannon Penn. They're going to be a part of that parade celebrating the New York Knicks' first world championship since 1973.
3: That's not enough. I want 10,000 more. Look.
0: Oh, really?
3: They're going to be wrapped
0: up. This ought to be good.
3: 10,000 ain't enough.

0: Bring some more, because
1: I see people complaining online about what do you mean we can't have no bags? Why do you think they're saying no one can bring bags? So nothing crazy doesn't go on.
2: Because when you get people who are going to be a bit too much involved of celebrating a team and don't know how to act, yeah, you don't want to have any kind of weaponry if things jump off to a certain point. We're hoping there's always going to be one or two idiots. Hopefully there won't be any more than that.
1: But you want that clean fun. Like, just enjoy the parade and the New York Knicks winning an NBA championship. But we all, like you said, Freddie, there's always going to be a knucklehead or two that want to test the waters. You're going to jail. You're going to jail tomorrow if you with that nonsense. I'll promise you that.
2: Yeah, put it this way. If you're going to be with that nonsense, they will have enough people that went to an academy to quell any kind of threats and not allow that kind of rain to be on that parade. But who's going to have a harder road to get back to the finals next year? Is it a Knicks team that won the championship or a Spurs team that battled but lost in five games? According to the odds makers, San Antonio Spurs right now prohibited favorite to win it next year at plus 250. Oklahoma City Thunder next at plus 260. Boston Celtics at plus 600. The New York Knicks at plus 650. And then the Denver Nuggets at plus 2500 according to those odds set by DraftKings. So HD, you can go first. Harder road to get back to the finals, the Knicks or the Spurs?
1: I'm going with the San Antonio Spurs, Freddie. I think there's that team that they have a rival with by the name of the Oklahoma City Thunder, who also have the back-to-back MVP award winner when you talk about the regular season, a team who's already won an NBA championship. So they've tasted, right, what it's like to be crowned champions. But they've also tasted what it's like to lose in a Game 7 in the Western Conference Finals.
2: Right.
1: Although they didn't have two of their better players. But if you fast forward, if the team is constructed the way it is currently right now, and they have those guys and they remain healthy, and I think that's another thing about Oklahoma City that a lot of people don't really look at with their basketball team. They've had guys injured all season long. And it's not that they didn't have the continuity, because they've learned how to weather the storm and still be the number one seed in the Western Conference. But when you have Shea missing time, when you have your best player missing time, when you have a Caruso missing time and guys just taking their turn being out of the lineup, it's hard to have that chemistry on a consistent basis. So that also is a testament to them still being able to have the number one seed.
2: Right.
1: And then when you look at that Western Conference Finals, J-Dub was hampered with a hamstring. A.J. Mitchell didn't play and had to be out as well. So they're going to come back with a vengeance. And that rivalry is something that is real. It might be the best rivalry that we have right now in the NBA between the San Antonio Spurs and the Oklahoma City Thunder. And they're going to have something to say about it as well, too. And that's just one team that I'm bringing up in the Western Conference.
2: I don't think we've seen a rivalry like this where you know that the hate is very strong between two teams since the Knicks and Miami Heat in the 90s and 2000s. These two teams cannot stand each other. And adding to that layer is the fact that Oklahoma City Thunder winning it last year, winning in seven games against Indiana. And the San Antonio Spurs said, to use a track term, we're going to walk you down the track. And that's what they did by winning in seven games and winning game seven in their building to get to the NBA Finals. Those two teams, that competitive hatred, that personal hatred, that spiritual hatred is only going to increase, especially when the Spurs, like, look, we believe we're going to be the best team in the West for more than a minute. We don't care what you guys have that kind of motivation in Oklahoma City. Styles make fights, and these are perfect styles to come together. That'll be compelling basketball. To me, the Spurs are going to have a harder road physically, but the Knicks will have a harder road mentally. Here's why I say that. New York in that city and outside that city is used to being the hunter. Anytime the Knicks either played a team in Madison Square Garden or they went on the road to play a basketball team, and a lot of their fan base has a lot to do with that, because plenty of New York Knicks fans will buy tickets in other places. And we saw how they took over buildings in the playoffs. State Farm became MSG South. Cleveland became MSG Midwest. Philadelphia became MSG Mid-Atlantic. And then San Antonio became MSG Southwest. That fan base is always going to bring that. So anytime the Knicks would show up, and especially getting good, it was always a circle the game moment, because you didn't want their fan base to celebrate in your building if the Knicks were able to win. That's what I'm talking about from a mental standpoint, being the hunter. But if you're San Antonio having a harder road physically, because now you're getting everybody's best shot. We have not said that about a San Antonio Spurs team since Tim Duncan, Kawhi Leonard, Tony Parker, Manu Ginobili, all those guys were together. And they were that, before Golden State, that second to last dynasty, winning five championships over a 15 to 18 year period. I can't wait to see how they handle

0: that. I think they'll be fine. But didn't I say before the series against the Knicks, I wonder about them regathering that kind of emotion.
1: That's right.
0: They spent so much emotion taking down that great white whale when it came to the Oklahoma City Thunder. I said, man, they got to regather that again to win a championship. And we saw at times that mental failed San Antonio down the stretch. I think they're going to be better served for it physically, but I think mentally the Knicks have a harder road because they are the Knicks with a championship, and that fan base will be even more rabid with their team winning a title.
1: If Adam Silver wants to capitalize of what we just witnessed right in the playoffs, and especially between Oklahoma City and the San Antonio Spurs, you look at the New York Knicks and you know how they feel about the Detroit Pistons. The Detroit Pistons feel about them.
0: Mm-hmm.
1: Those are two games that I want to have opening night.
0: Well, Knicks, Pistons, and San Antonio, Oklahoma City. I think that's a great idea. That'd be a fantastic idea. Knicks, Celtics would be too easy,
1: yes,
0: in my opinion.
1: But I think because Detroit had the number one seed, and it was that anticipation that everyone was thinking that's what we were going to see in the conference finals, and we didn't get it. And because how it looked in the regular season, and I know the Knicks won a championship, but I think that buildup, I would be more into versus Knicks-Celtics.
0: Two longstanding rivals, not that far away. Who knows? Giannis could be with the Boston Celtics. If they land Giannis,
1: that's a different ballgame, yeah, yes.
0: If they land Giannis, it should be Celtics-Knicks, Madison Square Garden, opening night, raising the banner. If they land Giannis, that should be opening the matchup. If it's not Giannis, I'm not mad at the Pistons. Because you know they're going to look at that and say, man, oh, man, if we had faced them, we'll never know. But if we had faced them, would that be our banner? All those kind of starry lines would be really, really critical for opening night in the NBA involving either the Spurs on one side and the Knicks on the other side. He is Harry Douglas and Freddie Coleman. It is Groove-a-thon Wednesday, known as Freddie and Harry, on ESPN Radio, the ESPN app, and SiriusXM Channel 80, presented by Progressive Insurance. 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
0: 888-SAY-ESPN, 888-729-3776. Whatever you want to say, whatever you got to say, we make sure you got to say it, and nothing, nobody gets in your way. Part of the Safe Space for YOU at 888-729-3776. One of our favorites that we have not heard from in more than a minute is Shiyuka in California. Shiyuka, kick off this Safe Space on this Wednesday.
3: How you doing, guys? I'm gonna throw a couple subjects at you. First off, Freddie and Shannon, I am extremely excited, happy, elated, joyous, however you want to put it, for your team, the Knicks, winning the championship. It was well deserved. I think everybody underrated Mr. Brunson. He reminds me of the way people treated Steph Curry. And, you know, he is a deserving champion. Second thing is, if you are here for, in California, in Santa Clara, first off, don't do anything in Santa Clara. There's nothing there. Come up to San Francisco, as we call it, the city, and go to Twin Peaks, Palace of Fine Arts, and the Wharf. Check it out.
1: Okay.
3: Last thing is, before you finish.
1: For your last day,
3: yeah.
1: As soon as you said Twin Peaks, I know why Shiyuka's going there. Well, go ahead, finish, Shiyuka. That's between me and you. I'll keep it to myself.
3: No.
1: I know why you go to damn Twin Peaks, but I keep that between us.
0: Wow.
3: It's not all Twin Peaks, but you see where Freddie goes, where Harry goes every time.
0: All the time.
3: He's trying to throw me off my train of thought. So for the safe space, Kyle Shanahan better hire his daddy so he can tell him what to do when he get in those tight games so we can win a Super Bowl this year for the 49ers. That's my safe space.
0: Okay. I wonder how much Kyle does rely on his dad, Mike Shanahan, two-time Super Bowl winning coach.
1: Well, so here's the thing, because Kyle, he obviously learned from his father. He was there every step of the way. Those guys were able to coach together for some time as well, too. I

0: I think there's pressure on Kyle Shanahan. You've been able to get to the big game multiple times as an offensive coordinator with the Atlanta Falcons, as a head coach twice with the San Francisco 49ers, and having a 10-point lead versus Kansas City. And in those three opportunities, you don't have a Super Bowl ring to show for it. The other two teams in that division, the Rams have one. They have a ring. The Seattle Seahawks, they have a ring recently. Arizona Cardinals, they're just trying to find a damn lifeline right now. But, you know, you're considered upper echelon team in the NFL. You need some hardware to show for, because the other two upper echelon teams in your division, they have theirs.
1: Yeah. Many people believe the Rams will get another one before the 49ers get one of the Kyle Shanahan in what may turn out to be the best division of football, even with the Arizona Cardinals definitely treading water with the new coaching staff and a potential new quarterback eventually whenever Jacoby Brissett retires from the Arizona Cardinals. Phil in New Jersey, the safe space is yours. What do you have for the safe space?
2: Hey, guys. This is going to sound really crazy, really silly. Two things. Number one, if we're in the safe space and we're in the zone, I was staring at my dog this morning, 12 pounds, Teddy, my little multi-poo. He just peeked up from his toys, staring at me. I just started crying, just being happy with him.
1: Okay.
2: Just wow. Realizing how happy he made me.
1: Okay.
0: That's so, a good thing.
1: Absolutely.
2: That's my thing, guys.
0: It's a great thing.
2: Love your pets, and you know, it's good to have a happy cry every once in a while. So
0: I like that.
2: No shame in it. And I just want to say, for being from Jersey, everybody knows the best thing to do for all those World Cup travelers, go get yourself a great deli sandwich from an Italian deli like Tolercio's or Parkwood Deli. Get yourself a great hot dog like from Rutt's Hut. And make sure you go to the Ironbound District, because you will get the best Portuguese food in the country. You will get the greatest viewing parties, because there is nothing like hanging out with the Portuguese fans and seeing them go absolutely bonkers for their country.
1: Okay. Well, when you represent your state, like Phil just did.
3: I should have got that cat.
0: And his pet. So
3: I should have taken that cat.
1: You should. Yes. Oh, you did. You decided not to?
3: No, I travel a lot in the summer, and you know.
1: Yeah. And the cats are pretty self-sufficient.
3: There were other people interested.
1: Okay. They have more interest. You did the right thing by the kitty.
0: You know, I'm pretty sure when his dog looked at him, he gave that dog a good old pet multiple times.
1: Yeah.
0: You make sure you pet your cat multiple times and you let it know that you love it.
1: Yeah, exactly. Do right by the kitty, and the kitty will do right by you.
0: That's right.
1: Joel in North Carolina, what do you have for the safe space?
4: Hey, guys. How you doing today? Happy hump day. Happy Wednesday.
1: Absolutely.
4: Wemby needs to show more class. When you lose the championship, you don't just walk off the court, head down, not shaking anybody's hand. That's just classless. And unfortunately, it's showing the younger children, okay, if I lose, I don't have to be a good sport. So Wemby needs to get a little class acting.
1: Especially when your hated rival showed you that same respect when you beat them on their home court. Like I said, it didn't bother me, but I know why it would bother other people, because you can't just be this bully or try to employ bully tactics, and then you got bullied by the guy who was the best player in the series, Jalen Brunson. If you're Victor Wembanyama, you're going to be a face of your team, a face of your franchise, and a face of the NBA. You got to be better than that.
0: Well, you can't have your cake and your ice cream too, right? You can't defeat someone and, you know, have those guys shake your hands, and then when you lose, you don't want to shake their hands. And I agree. Like, you're showing young kids that it's not needed, and sportsmanship is a part of the game as well too, and it needs to be displayed as much as possible.
1: Right.
0: So this younger generation can understand that's one of the steps that you cannot skip when it comes to sporting.
1: He is Harry Douglas. I'm Freddie Coleman. It's the Wednesday Groove with unknown as Freddie and Harry, presented by Progressive Insurance. We do not end the safe space because we want the safe space to continue. So be a part of that continuation. 888-SAY-ESPN, 888-729-3776. You continue to take over the nation. 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
2: I'm Christine Lisi. Harry Kane scored twice, led England past Croatia at the World Cup 4-2. Kane's up to 10 World Cup goals, which ties the English record for that tournament. Cristiano Ronaldo in Portugal could only manage a 1-1 draw with Congo. Now that Brendan Sorsby's applied for the NFL supplemental draft, one of his former coaches, Cincinnati's Scott Satterfield, is expecting a flood of calls about the 22-year-old quarterback who admitted to betting on pro and college sports when enrolled at Indiana, Cincinnati, and Texas Tech. ESPN NFL insider Dan Graziano.
3: I'm fascinated to see what the NFL does. They don't have to have a supplemental draft just because Brandon Sorsby asked. Like, they could tell him no. And then if he gets into the league as an undrafted free agent, they could suspend him. They could suspend him for life. I mean, there would be a court battle, obviously, and the NFLPA would be involved at that point. But I think this is a really interesting time for the league in this particular case.
2: Dan Graziano on Unsportsmanlike. North Carolina beat West Virginia to advance to the Men's College World Series Finals for the first time since 2007. UNC, seeking its first national championship in baseball, plays either Oklahoma or Georgia next.
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0: It is the Wednesday Groove with Unknown. It's Freddie and Harry. Thank you very much with Harry Douglas. I'm Freddie Coleman, presented by Progressive Insurance and ESPN Radio, the ESPN app, SiriusXM Channel 80, as well as telling that smart speaker to play ESPN Radio. We love when you get a chance to say what's on your mind, and sometimes you feel the need to say it and don't have anything or anyone get in your way.
1: This is your safe space, your sports therapy, your chance to get it off your chest. 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
0: 888-SAY-ESPN, 888-729-3776. One of the beauties about Safe Space is that no matter what's in your mind, on your heart, you get a chance to have it come out of your soul without anybody getting in your way at 888-729-3776. One of our favorites is Magic in Illinois. Magic, what do you have for the Safe Space?
2: What's up, HD? What's up, FC? How y'all doing, man?
0: We're good, partner. How are you?
2: Good. I just want to say this. You know, I'm a lifetime 76er fan. Dr. J, that's my idol. But I got to say this, FC. Go New York, go New York, go. I got to say that, man.
3: Wow.
0: Yeah, wow. Appreciate that, Magic in Illinois.
3: That's pretty cool, Magic.
2: Hey, listen. Hey, the Predator, Triple B, Red Man, he showed up. HD, that boy is bad.
3: Yes, he is.
2: That boy is bad.
3: Yes, he is.
0: And put it this way, when you get a chance to be bad all by yourself with a little bit of help, only good comes out of that.
3: Hello.
0: No doubt about that. Manuel in the great city of Houston. Manuel, what do you have for the safe space?
4: Yes. I'm just going to take a second because I can only say this in a safe space. I'm a diehard Cowboy fan, and I went to the game in Dallas 2 years ago for my birthday. And Harry, you and I share the same date, September 16th.
0: Okay.
4: And they played the Saints, and the Saints beat us so bad they were doing sack and line in the hallways and everything. The whole stadium started saying, "Who that?" They beat us so bad, I looked at my wife. I might as well join them and say, "Who that?" And came up that Monday, you all was on the radio, and Harris started saying how Atlanta had won for his birthday. And I've been trying to call in since 2 years ago just to mess with him about that, man. I appreciate you all giving me the time to shout out.

0: Manuel, we appreciate your support, your consistency.
1: Your perseverance.
0: And I will say this about your Cowboys, though. And Freddie knows, I just don't say this just to be saying it. I believe the Dallas Cowboys will be contenders, Super Bowl contenders this year. A key component, you know, George Pickens, they got him to sign that franchise tag. He said he's going to play on it. You look at that defense, Christian Parker coming over from the Philadelphia Eagles and his background, being under Vic Fangio,
1: Mm-hmm.
0: And I'm looking forward to seeing what Caleb Downs is going to be towards this defense as well, too, and how difficult he's going to make it for opponents to be able to gain yardage.
1: Well, they should be better on defense because Lord knows they couldn't be much worse.
0: Mm-mm. You only can go up.
1: Yes.
0: You can't get worse.
1: Yeah, the only way you can get worse is that if you're literally in a coffin, and that defense played like they were in a coffin plenty of times last year. So, yeah, any improvement will be anything worthwhile for an offense that should be pretty good and better than average, once again, like we saw in that Cowboys offense, running the football and throwing the football. Andy in Wisconsin. Mr. Andy, what do you have for the safe space?
2: Well, I'm a little sad today, guys, because I have come to the realization that Giannis is going to go. But we got another kid that we can watch in this town that's going to rise us up, and that's the Miz on the mound for the Milwaukee Brewers. Watch that kid. But when Giannis goes, I'm going to kick back, and you know what I'm going to do? I'm going to open my carton and sip and savor my chocolate milk. I'm going to sip and savor it because, you know, sometimes you got to sip and savor it. But correct me if I'm wrong, Harry. Sometimes, you know, when you're so thirsty, you got to rip that carton open and gulp it down.
0: Yes,
2: but
0: sir.
2: If you want to keep your chocolate milk happy, sometimes you got to sip it and savor it and treat it right. But, I just want to tip my hat to Giannis and say what a great, great man and a great thing he was for Milwaukee, Wisconsin. And, good luck to him.
1: I'm tipping my hat to you, Andy.
0: Yes. You might be caller of the week, Andy. You might be caller of the week. And he's right, right? Because you got to understand the temperature of your milk, whether it's chocolate milk, white milk. You got to understand the temperature of your milk. You got to know when you got to savor that thing, sip it a little bit. But you also got to know when you need to dive in. Oh, you got to know. Got to know all these things.
1: If you don't know, you'd be learned. That's what you're telling me.
3: Oh, I'm about to dive in.
4: Nice glass.
0: You
4: got to
0: know these
4: warm
0: things.
4: Milk.
0: Andy has mastered this thing.
1: Andy gets
4: chocolate chip cookies with warm milk.
1: Are you two going to be okay?
0: What kind of milk you like? You like white milk or chocolate milk?
4: I like chocolate milk, honestly. And strawberry milk.
0: Oh.
1: It's going all over the place, aren't we?
0: Okay.
1: Door wide open.
0: Is it strawberry or scrawberry?
4: That's scrawberry.
1: You two need to stop. 888-SAY-ESPN. 888-729-3776. The safe space is wide open like that glass of chocolate milk on Freddie and Harry on ESPN Radio and the ESPN app. One of our favorites is Hodge in Texas. Hodge, you're up.
3: Oh, I'm about to.
5: Oh, I thought you were jamming out. I like that. Hey, a couple things. I'm coming to Connecticut next week, baby, so I can't wait.
1: Yeah.
5: Couple things. One, will Wimby beat Joe Burrow one and done and never go again? I think he will. And number two, when they come to Dallas, they got to go down to Cattle Drive in Fort Worth and then swing over and get a big old ribeye. That way, when they watch Yellowstone back in their country, they say, I ate one of those ribeyes.
0: Ooh. So, Hodge, I'll say this first. I don't believe Wimby's going to be Joe Burrow. We have to remember, Wimby's only 22 years old, y'all. And when you think about some of the game's greats, they didn't win their first NBA championship till mid-20s. Talking about 26, 27, mm-hmm. 28 years old.
1: Yeah.
0: So make sure you keep that in mind. And also, this is a player in which we haven't seen anything like this before. He's going to continuously get better, in my opinion. He's going to work on his bag. He showed that consistency and how intentional he is in doing that as well, too. So
1: yeah.
0: I think Wimby is just scratching the surface right now, to be honest.

0: because look how long it took for LeBron James to win his first, Michael Jordan to win his first. Not everybody can be a Magic Johnson. In a perfect situation with the Los Angeles Lakers, your rookie season, and you lead that team to the championship, and then the next year, Larry Bird in his second season did that for the Boston Celtics. Those are outliers. Those aren't the usuals when great players have a chance to put themselves in position or be put in a position to win an NBA championship.
1: I think more comparable, because we're talking two different sports with Bengals and Thunder, and Spurs. I do think we want to make sure that Wemby and the Spurs don't become KD's Oklahoma City Thunder. But they made it to the finals as a young team against the Heat. We thought that group led by KD, Westbrook, and Harden were going to get there multiple times. And we never got that back.
2: So. And they traded Harden because of his performance, more or less. And that we have a similar situation right now with De'Aaron Fox.
3: Well, can I say this, though? Like, there was also a team in the Bay Area by the name of the Golden State Warriors.
0: Yeah, well, but
3: that had something to say about that, all of that.
0: Well, it was a perfect storm involving not Oklahoma City, because you knew you were not going to be able to keep all three of those guys with max contracts. And the minute that James Harden was that super sub off the bench, it was going to be a matter of time for you had to trade him and get value, because you can't have those three max contracts and you don't have the kind of market money to pay that luxury tax in Oklahoma City.
2: Yeah, they paid Ibaka the money instead and traded Harden.
0: Yeah, because they felt, okay, we don't have a big man. We need that to counter with what we have, and we don't move on from James Harden. As it turned out, was it the right move? Probably not, but it made sense at the time to do that, because they didn't want to have those three kind of
2: contracts.
0: And if
2: it wasn't for Game 6 Clay, they might have made it in 16.
0: We'll never know.
3: Look at E over there trying to dive in.
0: It was pretty good, though. That was a good Roberto by you, E-Dog. I can't lie on that one. Nick in the great state of North Carolina. Nick, what do you have for the safe space at 888-729-3776?
4: Freddie and Harry, gentlemen, how you guys doing today?
0: We're good, Big Nick. How are you?
4: I am hanging in there. I had to take a break from my Ubering because I had to do something unique with the safe space today. I need to take the safe space time and donate it to Zaslow. Because that poor man seems to think that just because his Florida Panthers were not in the playoffs, that my Carolina Hurricanes Stanley Cup is illegitimate. And I would like to invite him down to Raleigh so he can visit the Lenovo Center, where he can see that Stanley Cup shining in all its glory, right where it belongs, not down near the Bermuda Triangle, but in the Research Triangle. And while he's here, he can pick up John Tortorella's clothes and bring them back to him. So I just want to use my safe space to give him the grace he needs to work himself through the stages of grief to the point of acceptance that the Hurricanes are the 2026 Stanley Cup champion. Thank you.
3: How often do we have two callers that can be caller of the week
0: in the same segment? That may be the lead in the clubhouse, Nick, in North Carolina.
3: Well done, Nick. Well done.
0: Not only calling out Jonathan Zaslow for saying that their title was illegitimate in Carolina, but then he said, hey, you got denial, anger, bargaining, depression, and acceptance as the five stages of grief, trying to disrespect my team's championship by winning the Stanley Cup, the Carolina Hurricanes. Nick in North Carolina, take a
3: bow. Well done, my man.
0: Take a bow. Clint in Missouri, the Show Me State. Clint, what you got for us in the safe space?
5: For me, it's the Cleveland Browns, you know, the trading away Myles Garrett and then keeping Deshaun Watson. He's not any good anymore. And why did they do that? I just wonder. And then that's why they're always losing, is because they're higher up, don't know what to do. And I wish they would, because I like Cleveland and they're a good team.
3: Well, I think the two are in correlation with one another. When you pay Deshaun Watson the only guaranteed contract in the National Football League, $230 million, and it doesn't pan out, you got to figure out on that back end, how can you get some of that draft capital back? And you have a player like Myles Garrett, who you would love to keep on your football team, but you're not contending for NFL championship. So you might as well trade that player to a team where he can actually, because you want to do good deeds with them as well, too.
0: Yeah.
3: You trade him somewhere where he has an opportunity to contend, and you get that draft capital along with a solid player back and try to move your organization forward.
0: In other words, what the Milwaukee Bucks should have done at least a couple of years ago.
3: Agreed.
0: Involving Giannis Antetokounmpo. Did I say that out loud? Have I said too much? Have I gone too far? One last one from one of our favorites is the Mighty Wolf in Virginia. We always bring him in thusly like this in 3, 2, 1.

0: my PAC brothers, members, and associates, I have a couple of things. Please don't hit that D button on your finger. They probably have it manicured on your finger, Sharik, with that dump button. You know what I'm talking about. I believe that the Knicks, first of all, is a dynasty. I think we have a generation going forward. I think you've had a few callers that agree with that on a professional commentary level. Wembanyama needs some meat on him like Ralph Sampson did. He's in the beginning of his wonderful career, and if he can develop a deep post and a hook shot and a few different things to stay in there so don't muscle him out, he'll be a great addition to the league. Lastly, if I get my Cheshire cat in there, but the fans that are coming into this country from all over the world, please get them to the churches, to the municipalities so they can see the history, understand the authorship who wrote that history, then search for the truth, and then get on the riverboats, get on the Circle Line, like in Jersey, New York, where you can see the view of Manhattan. Do the things that are simple for your families because you're here for a month and you want to keep your budget down. You're going to find the bars. You'll find old places to eat. That's natural. But take the things that are unique, the sky views, highlights of the city surrounding you, wherever you may be staying for this next 30 days or so, and do the simple things. Go to those places where the kids are playing. Act like a 10-year-old kid is in front of you, Wembanyama, when you're doing anything that's being aired so that you can leave that impression that's proper as a professional, because 10-year-old kids are watching how you perform as a man.
1: Agreed.
2: Yeah. Wolf was speaking that sermon today.
1: Yeah.
2: Soccer.
1: That's why
2: NBA,
1: we love you, Wolf.
2: Exactly. Models. No doubt about that. Ow, ow, ow. Involving the Mighty Wolf. He is Harry Douglas. I'm Freddie Coleman. Welcome to the Wednesday Groove with Unknown as Freddie and Harry. Two things involving other news. One, Steph Curry and LeBron James being teammates. And two, no one's had a better year in sports than this young lady. 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

0: each and every night. You can't be counted to know what you want to know, need to know, and have to know. So lucky for you, that's where Freddie and Harry come in.
1: They may not be the top stories of the day.
2: In other news.
1: But you need to be in the know. This is In Other News.
0: Are the Golden State Warriors trying to make a pairing of LeBron James and Steph Curry a certainty? It seems like, according to reports out there, like Anthony Slater, ESPN Warriors reporter, that Golden State, if things break down to LeBron James, the Lakers, they're ready to make a run.
3: Warriors are very open to it, and their motivations are simple. They're, you know, they need talent.

0: soft on the wing right now with Jimmy Butler rehabbing a knee injury, Moses Moody rehabbing a knee injury. And, you know, they have a recruitment of Steph Curry and Draymond Green are very friendly with LeBron. He played under Steve Kerr in the Olympics. So that is the pitch.
1: The Warriors can clear room for the full $15.1 million non-taxpayer mid-level exemption. The question is, HD, will that be enough for LeBron James to say bye to L.A. and hello to San Francisco?
2: It's probably not going to be enough, $15.1 million, because LeBron James, rightfully so, deserves more than that per year to play the game of basketball at a high level at the age that he actually is. I would love to see LeBron and Steph Curry teamed up together. After what I seen in the Olympics and how much fun those guys were able to have running the show, it's something I actually would not mind seeing. It's not like we have a lot of time left for these two guys.
1: Yeah.
2: So I want to see them paired up.
1: Yeah. The one option that they could have that's above the Lakers, they could be in a better position to win a championship more than the Los Angeles Lakers. We'll see if that's going to come to fruition, if LeBron is even thinking about Golden State, the way Golden State may be thinking about him. And as great as the year it's been for example, Seattle Seahawks, definitely my New York Knicks, the Carolina Hurricanes, nobody's had a better 2026 than Carolina Harvey. So far for the U.S. national team in hockey, they won a gold medal. For Wisconsin hockey, she was a tournament MVP at the Olympics in Italy as well. Also was a tournament MVP and won a third national title with Wisconsin. Today she was drafted first overall in the Professional Women's Hockey League by Vancouver. And oh, by the way, because she loves showing off, was named the International Ice Hockey Federation's Female Player of the Year. Nobody's had a better 2026 so far than Carolina Harvey, and the year is still not even half over yet.
2: Damn, that girl bad.
1: True. By the way, thanks to Miss Christine Lisi, our sports and anchor goddess, giving us that information to provide that and giving the rightful flowers to Carolina Harvey, what she's been able to do since January.
2: That's amazing. That means that. You talk about locked in, consistent with your craft, tunnel vision, the level of focus that you have to consistently do all those things. Mm-hmm. I love it.
3: And hopefully our men on the World Cup stage can follow suit, you know, and sure. Make us proud. They did last Friday.
1: Yes.
3: But then I also want to give a shout out to Liam.
1: That's right.
3: England won 4-2. The three Lions came through.
1: Yeah.
3: And I wonder what he had as a victory meal.
4: Sausage sandwich.
2: It was.
1: With beans on the side as well.
2: Look what you made me do.
1: Aaron Brady comes your way next with Harry Douglas. I'm Freddie Coleman. This is Freddie and Harry on the Mighty ESPN Radio.
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13: Against Scottie Scheffler, but I don't think he should be the favorite going into this week. But I understand why he is, because he is Scottie Scheffler, and his record over the long term has been spectacular. But is he coming into this week playing better golf than some of the other top named guys? No, absolutely not.
14: Michael Collins on Unsportsmanlike. Baseball: Dodgers beat the Rays 5-4. LA two-way star Shohei Ohtani dealing with a blister on his right hand as well as left knee inflammation, struggled on the mound. He gave up four runs in the fifth inning. This has been quite a few past months for Caroline Harvey. She won gold with Team USA at the Winter Olympics, a third national championship with Wisconsin, and today was drafted first overall in the PWHL draft by Vancouver. North Carolina defeated West Virginia 12-7 to advance to the Men's College World Series Finals for the first time since 2007. UNC is searching for its first national title in baseball.

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2: Here we are again. Are people investing on that app? Is that what this is about? Are people putting money on like the Heat in this futures app that he's invested in? Somehow he's making money on that? Is this all some big massive ploy by Giannis? It could be. I don't know. According to Windy, he said today the talks have intensified over the last 7 to 10 days. Quote, he has focused on wanting to be a member of the Miami Heat. Ah, Windhorst, you've never sounded sexier. Whisper that sweet sexiness into my ears.
3: Please lift that.
2: Oh, Wendy's going to be so creeped out.

0: is he terrified because somebody told him?
1: I mean, look.
0: Through the grapevine.
1: It was pretty terrifying.
0: It was a little terrifying. HR might have to get involved. We'll see where Giannis ends up going. We will talk about the Giannis sweepstakes plenty tonight. I mentioned Jonathan Zaslow is here. You can find him at Zaslow Show. You can find me at Amber W Sports. 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But let's talk about the World Cup, because Lionel Messi, what he did last night, making history with that hat trick. He's making history all over the place. He made history just walking onto the pitch last night, playing in his sixth World Cup, more than any other player. It's ridiculous. More than any other player.
2: Amazing.
0: And that's the thing. It is 20 years of somebody's life. And yesterday was 20 years exactly to the day since he scored his first goal in the World Cup. And then here he was 20 years later with a freaking hat trick.
2: I mean, 20 years. So think about it, right? More than half his life has spanned between his first World Cup appearance and yesterday. That's more than half his life.
0: He is 38 years old and 357 days. He turns 39 and basically a week from now. That was the 11th hat trick of his international career, his first hat trick ever in the FIFA World Cup. Of course, he's the oldest player to score a hat trick in tournament history. Do you know who he took that title from?
2: Ooh, who did he take the title from?
0: Who was previously the oldest player to have a hat trick in the World Cup?
2: Who did that?
0: I'm leading you down the path, because whenever we compare Lionel Messi to anybody, who do we compare him to?
2: Maradona.
0: Oh, well, that's a guess. That's not where I was going. I was trying to get you to go to Ronaldo, because I feel like it's Messi always taking Cristiano Ronaldo's lunch money. Ronaldo had scored a hat trick when he was 33 years old. I mean, a baby. Compared to what Lionel Messi just did.
2: He stinks now, this Ronaldo. Have you heard? He stinks.
0: I have heard that he kind of stinks. He did not help Portugal today.
2: He got pulled. He did not help them. He hasn't scored in like his last, I think it's 10 international appearances now. 5 consecutive World Cup games that he has gone without scoring. He stinks, Ronaldo.
0: Portugal had a 1-1 draw with the Congo DR to open their World Cup play today. That's not what they wanted. That's not what anybody wanted who's a Portugal fan. Congo DR earned its first point in tournament history. And Cristiano Ronaldo is, like Zaslow just pointed out, going to take a lot of heat today, because he also hasn't been playing well leading up to this point. I think there's been a lot of drama. You know, I don't, Saudi Arabia obviously has worked out for him financially. I'm not sure it's worked out very well for him from a soccer perspective. There's been drama there on that front, and there's drama surrounding his career generally at the moment because of how he's been playing. In fairness to Cristiano Ronaldo, Zaslow, he's 41 years old. Like, I feel like we all talk about how old Lionel Messi is. Cristiano Ronaldo is significantly older than Lionel Messi. I don't know why we don't let Ronaldo age, but people seem okay with the way that Messi ages, and then he keeps surprising us with the way that he plays. It stands to reason that Ronaldo's not going to go out there and blow the roof off the stadium every time he's playing an international play.
2: I'll tell you, my favorite thing so far about this World Cup, I like when, you know, like you just said, how Portugal and Congo DR, they had a draw today, and it's Congo DR's first ever point that they've earned in the World Cup.
0: That's a win for them.
2: I love hearing that stuff when it's the first ever. World Cup's been around for a very long time, but of course, for a lot of these countries, it could be very difficult to make the World Cup. Heck,
0: well, you know, and not all these countries have been around for all of it.
2: Yeah, and I mean, look, it was only last decade that the United States missed out on the World Cup, so it happens, but you know, Congo DR gets their first ever point in the World Cup. Even 2 days ago, you know, it was Curaçao's first ever appearance in the World Cup, and they scored a goal, which at the point, now they lost the game 7-1, but when they scored, it tied the game at 1-1 at that point. So that's
0: just like the biggest moment ever. Like,
2: right.
0: It was like they won the game just scoring a goal against that team,
2: right,
0: even though they go on to get whooped. Or you can say the same thing about Cape Verde and holding Spain to the 0-0 draw. Like, those stories, I think, also are the most fun stories. And every time I hear those stories, I realize how ignorant I am as an American and know nothing about geography. Do you have that experience
2: Amber,
0: every 4 years?
2: Amber.

0: Jonathan
1: Zaslav? You and I are on the same page.
0: Where are all these places?
1: I don't know where any of these places are. If you brought me the globe and you spun it and said, find country X, I'll tell you where the U.S. is. I'll tell you where Canada. I'll point at Mexico, too. And then I'm grasping at straws here, you know?
0: It gets dicey. Even the countries you've been to.
1: Yeah, I know I'm flying over the ocean, but I may as well pin the tail on the donkey for me. Like
0: I mean, Europe has a lot going on over there.
1: I don't know where any of these places are.
0: Yeah, I don't either. I mean, man, I it's so bad. Every time the World Cup comes around, I realize how little I know about these different, about Africa, about these different continents. Like, what is happening? Where does this country come?
1: I don't have a clue.
0: Yeah, that's been my experience every 4 years. But what I do know about is Lionel Messi. And I do know that is the greatest soccer player who has ever played the game.
1: He looked so good again yesterday. And
0: he's
1: look,
0: so good.
1: I'm obviously here in Miami, so we get to watch him in person if we want, as he plays for Inter Miami.
0: If you can afford it.
1: Am I the only one who believes that since he's now in the MLS that he should play for the United States in the World Cup?
0: Like, I don't think that's how it works.
1: That's not how
0: there's
1: it works.
0: A lot of international players in the MLS. Like
1: that'd have been a really cool thing.
0: Well, Christian Pulisic have to play? Most of our U.S. men's national team play overseas.
1: Yeah.
0: So we'd be really screwed if that's how it worked.
1: No, they got to play for us. All right. But, we get to see Messi on a nightly basis here in Miami. And, yeah, he's still amazing. You know, the very first game in the World Cup at almost 39 years old, he registers a hat trick. And look, he actually scored 5 minutes into the game yesterday, and the play was called back on offside. So he kind of scored four times, only three of them ended up counting. Yeah, he was incredible. And there was a moment in the game last night, I think it was when Argentina went up 2-0, and they're showing the crowd, and it's almost like the crowd knows, you could see it in their faces, that they have the guy.
0: Right.
1: They have the guy, and he could beat anyone. And he's been their guy for 20 years now.
0: Yeah.
1: And it's just, they have the guy. And it was a really cool watch yesterday.
0: Is that all you were looking at in these crowds at the World Cup?
1: Oh, no. Let me tell you something. There's some great fans.
0: Fans, right?
1: Really great fans have come to these games here in North America. Right. Some of these countries got great fans.
0: Yeah, you're going to be looking at the Colombian
1: fans tonight.
0: That's
1: right. I'm going to compile a list for you.
0: Dax McCarty, the Apple TV soccer analyst, was on with us last night on Amber and Ian. He talked about Messi's place in history.
2: We can argue all we want about Messi, Ronaldo, Pele, Maradona. Lionel Messi is the greatest soccer player that's ever lived. Full stop. I say that with full confidence. It's not just because he's come to Major League Soccer now. He is the back-to-back MVP. It's his total package. What he has been able to do with his career in Europe is untouchable. The amount of Champions Leagues that he's won, the amount of titles he won with Barcelona, the amount of Ballon d'Or winners that he has had. So the fact that he won a World Cup in 2022 with Argentina, it meant for me that he secured his legacy as the greatest player of all time. That was the one thing people held against him. If he wins a back-to-back World Cup, which, by the way, has only been done twice in the history of soccer, it's going to take an absolutely otherworldly resume to be able to compete with him as the greatest player that's ever lived.
0: I know, disrespect to the Pelés of the world, but I think he is already that, Lionel Messi. And we get to witness it right now in our lifetimes. We get to witness it in real life. And I know a lot of people say this is going to be his last World Cup, and sure, it would stand to reason. But by the way, I mean, there could be one more. Zaz, well, the fact that he's still playing this well at almost 39.
1: We're seeing in the other sports here in this country, you know, Tom Brady played at a very high level until he was 45. LeBron James is playing at a very high level. He's, 41?
0: Mm-hmm.
1: And I think there's reason to believe that Messi can play into his 40th birthday, because as you watch right now, you know, Messi, it's almost as if he relies on no, like, he's almost like a chess player out there. He could see two and three moves ahead of time. He knows where to be. And it's not as if his athleticism is what is the driving force. Amber, he walks 90% of the
0: game. He really does. He does not utilize his speed.
1: So there's reason to believe

0: that as long as he's still going to be savvy, and I don't know why he wouldn't be, and as long as he still has the foot skills,
1: right.
0: and I don't know why he wouldn't, there's reason to believe that he could still play at a high level for several right. more years.
1: Yeah. Yeah, I agree. So maybe we're not seeing the last time that we'll see Messi on this stage, but either way, it's a remarkable time. And obviously, the defending champs, he's going for back-to-back World Cups. Coming up next here, we mentioned Giannis off the top. Giannis, is it going to be Miami? Will it be Boston? Why does the world seem to want it to be Boston? Nobody wants it to be Miami except for me and Zazzle. What's happening? We'll discuss right here on Amber and Ian.
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0: days, it would stand to reason that Giannis Antetokounmpo will be traded and will be finding a new home. The question is where? And it seems like there's two destinations that this whole sweepstakes has come down to, but there's only one destination, Zaza, that the whole world seems to want him to go to. And I'm very, very confused by it. You're listening to Amber and Ian. Jonathan Zaslow is filling in for Ian tonight. So it looks like it's either Boston or Miami. And I don't even fully know how we got here where it's just Boston or Miami, but here we are. And for some reason, it feels like the entire world, Zaslow, wants him to go to Boston. You and I are Miami Heat fans.
1: Yeah. I mean, it makes sense that, you know, everyone be rooting for them to go to, you know, this young upstart.
0: Right. The lovable underdogs, those Boston Celtics.
1: You know, it's not as if they're the franchise that's won the most championships in league history. I mean, you would obviously want Giannis. You would obviously want a superstar player to go and pick them up and help them get over the hump, you know. So it makes sense that a team like, you'd want to see him go to a city like Boston
0: where he can really help.
1: Much.
0: Yeah. Right. They struggled in the Eastern Conference. Even without Jason, you know, without Jason Tatum last season, I mean, it was just a treacherous, long-suffering fan base. And it's been so long since they actually won the championship. Clearly, they need the services of Giannis Antetokounmpo. I have no idea what's going on when it comes to all this coverage, but I will tell you, nationally, all the biggest voices that talk about the NBA across the boards, Zaslo, they all say that he should go to Boston.
1: Well, and this has really happened over like the last 48 hours, it feels. Which, by the way, it's not a coincidence that this conversation has picked up in this fashion that you and I are talking about over the last 48 hours. It's also the same reason that a deal is going to get done sooner than later, because since the finals are over, this is the only thing going on.
0: Right.
1: All right. Like, this is the story.
0: NBA-wise. So, I mean, a little LeBron. We'll talk about LeBron later in the show
1: as
0: well.
1: No, but this is the main story NBA-wise. So the conversation has picked up over the last 48 hours. And look, I put my Miami bias out there in front of anybody. Amber's doing the same thing. She'll put her Miami bias out there in front of everybody. But it really does feel to me like everyone out there is saying, Boston, Boston, Boston, why should he go to Miami? And it feels, it's like I have PTSD from the summer of 2010 when LeBron James wound up signing with Miami, where everyone was saying, oh no, LeBron, he's either saying Cleveland, or he should go to New York, or he should go to Chicago. Matter of fact, he should go everywhere except for Miami. And then when he went to Miami, it was like the sky was falling. No one wanted LeBron to come to Miami, and it feels the same right now, where it's like, no. Anywhere but Miami for Giannis.
0: It feels a little bit like the summer of 2019 when Jimmy Butler came to Miami, because that's another one that we can point to where for some reason everybody was saying that Jimmy Butler in Miami is not going to do anything, that they're not going to get over the hump. There's not going to be the result that Miami thinks. I mean, there were people out there saying, like, they're not even a playoff team with Jimmy Butler in Miami, and they went to two NBA finals.
1: Well, and he was joining a team similar to right now, if Giannis were to join the Heat now. Jimmy Butler in 2019 joined a Heat team that missed the playoffs.
0: Right.
1: And the conversation, why would you go to Miami? If you want to win, why do you go to Miami? And the same thing here with Giannis, who would be joining a team that missed the playoffs. If you want to win, why would you go to Miami? Well, I don't know. Maybe because every single time that the Miami Heat have acquired superstar players, they've gotten to the NBA Finals.
0: Right.
1: And several of those times, they've won the NBA Finals. The only time they went after getting a superstar and didn't win, they appeared twice, and it was with Jimmy Butler. But they appeared twice. So this franchise has showed you there is proof of concept. Like, there is a history.
0: When they get Shaq, they win an NBA Finals. When they get Jimmy Butler, they're in multiple NBA Finals. When they get LeBron, they win multiple NBA Finals.
1: Like, we've seen it, all right? There is proof of concept that when this franchise acquires the superstar, they either win or at least get to the NBA championship round.
0: It's also a place a lot of people obviously enjoy living, and then it has the best coach in the NBA, arguably. I don't even know if that's arguable. It's a great organization, and so there's a lot, obviously, that would attract somebody down there, and then for some reason, nobody wants anybody to be attracted down there. Maybe you and I have a persecution complex, but let's take a listen. Kendrick Perkins, let's start with Big Perk, ESPN's NBA analyst. He's got his

0: biases as well, but take a listen.
1: Giannis better take his ass to Boston. That makes the most sense for everybody. Him going to Miami does absolutely nothing. It does not move the needle. Him and Bam out of the bio, that is not singing championship to me.
0: And here's the thing. There are three teams, right, in the NBA right now currently that have a top 10 player and a top 25 player on the roster together. And so Miami, in that situation, would be the fourth team with Giannis and Bam. And those other three teams are pretty darn good. So what are we talking about? Like, why is it so crazy that Bam and Giannis together would be a good team?
2: Why doesn't it move the needle?
0: I don't know.
2: If you acquire a top 10 player in the league who's a top, I don't know, what do we want to say? Top, definitely top 50 in league history, but top 10 player in the league right now, who, by the way, a down year for Giannis Antetokounmpo this past year was 27 points, 11 rebounds, 5 assists.
0: Right.
2: That was a down year
0: for
2: Giannis.
0: That was the bad year that everybody's out on Giannis now.
2: That was a bad year, all right? That was a down year for Giannis. You're telling me that when Bam Adebayo is then your second best player and you add one of the best players in the entire league, that's not a starting point to be able to compete for a championship? Because right now, the only team in the Eastern Conference that I know is a championship contender going into next season is New York. That's it. That's the only one I know right now is New York. So Miami, all of a sudden, like, it doesn't move the needle at all if they acquire Giannis Antetokounmpo? I'm sorry.
0: People might say the Celtics right now are championship contender. As they're currently constructed, I think people forget they'd have to, you know, trade away Jaylen Brown. So it would be like a very different team if Giannis was there. We always...
2: Oh, you're telling me the Bucks aren't going to trade Giannis for Vucevic?
0: I feel like that's what people think. 888-SAY-ESPN, if you want to chime into the conversation. Vincent is calling us from Virginia Beach. Vincent, thanks for the call. We're up against it. Where should Giannis go?
3: Giannis should go to Boston. I'm a Boston fan. It's a great place to have him. If he was going to L.A., you guys would be singing his praises, how him and Luka are going to run the pick and roll, win a championship. I'm sorry I've had to suffer through all this winning, but even in last season when we're supposed to finish eighth, we came in second. So it's a missing piece that we need. We need the versatility since Joe Mazzulla likes to shoot 42 threes.
0: Do you, Vincent, real quick, because I'm out of time. Do you need it? Because you were pretty good with that Jaylen Brown guy.
2: Long-suffering Boston fans. Give him a break, Amber.
0: Like, why do you need it? Is Vincent gone? He mentioned there the shooting threes, by the way. The Bucks have one of the highest three-point attempts in the league, the amount of three-point attempts in the league. I mean, this idea that he doesn't shoot threes overstated. Anyways, plenty more coming up. We'll roll along here on Amber and Ann.
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12: Good afternoon. This is Paul Keel. Cincinnati Reds unsuccessful in their efforts to pull off a sweep over New York, losing to the Mets today 9-1 at Great American Ballpark. Other games underway today in the eighth inning. San Francisco leads Atlanta 6-2. This is the completion of a suspended game from last night. In the ninth, Kansas City, a 6-2 lead over Washington. Miami, a big 11-4 advantage over Philadelphia in the ninth. Houston leads Detroit 3-0 in the fifth. San Diego 3, St. Louis 0 in the fifth. And in the third, Tampa Bay and the Dodgers are scoreless. Cleveland Guardians continue their series in Milwaukee tonight. Guardians going to play still tied for first place in the American League Central. Gavin Williams will be Cleveland's starting pitcher. Milwaukee will call in Brandon Sproat.

0: New York Yankees have said that some members of the NBA champion New York Knicks will be on hand for a first pitch ceremony tonight in their game with the Chicago White Sox. The Knicks will be honored with a parade in downtown Manhattan tomorrow. Hockey, the Toronto Maple Leafs today hired Jim Hiller as their new head coach. He had been the coach with Los Angeles but was dismissed back in March. Hiller replaces Craig Berube. The Vegas Golden Knights today elevated Ryan Craig as their new head coach. He had been the coach of their AHL minor league team in suburban Las Vegas and previously had been an assistant with the Golden Knights. Edmonton remains the only team with a vacant head coaching position. At the World Cup today, in another surprise, Portugal and the Republic of the Congo played to a one-all draw. Coming up later to be England against Croatia. Ghana will meet Panama, and Uzbekistan will take on Colombia. 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
1: Your Skynet overnight forecast calls for showers and possible thunderstorms. Some of those storms could produce significant amounts of rain. We'll have a low of 65 degrees. For Thursday, mostly sunny with a high 73 and breezy, wind gusts as high as 38 miles per hour. For Friday, it'll be sunny with a high of 76. Saturday, sunny and 78. For Skynet weather, I'm Max Crenshaw, ESPN Radio, 1430 AM at 105.7 FM.
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5: AI doubles put the Giants up 1-0 on the Braves, bottom of the first inning. Freddie Freeman, go-ahead 2-run shot in the sixth as the Dodgers rallied to beat the Rays 5-4. He bailed out Shohei Ohtani, who gave up 4 runs in the fifth inning. Shohei dealing with a blister on his right hand and left knee inflammation. 3 hits apiece for Juan Soto and Francisco Alvarez. Mets defeated the Reds 9-1. Despite going 4-for-14 with runners in scoring position and leaving 10 men on base, Padres beat the Cardinals 6-1. A grand slam for Corbin Carroll in the Diamondbacks' 8-1 win over the Angels. Astros 4, Tigers 2, Detroit managing just 3 hits on the afternoon. Royals hit 4 home runs, including a leadoff blast by Carter Jensen. KC over Washington 6-2. Kyle Stowers homer twice, drove in 5 runs in the Marlins' 12-4 victory over the Phillies. U.S. national team and Wisconsin defender Caroline Harvey drafted first overall by Vancouver in the PWHL draft a couple months after winning gold in Milan and a third national title with the Badgers.
6: Hey, it's Evan Cohen. Coming up Thursday, we continue to be on Giannis watch. Will he finally be on the move? Plus, we'll react to all the happenings around the World Cup. It's on Sportsmanlike 6 a.m. Eastern right here on ESPN Radio, ESPN2, and ESPNU.

0: up around here on Amber and Ian, so we're keeping you updated on all the live action, also getting you updated on what has happened in the World Cup. We've done a lot of Giannis talk already. We are on Giannis watch around here, as we expect he's probably going to be moved, if he's going to be moved, over the next 6 days. But we have not forgotten about Major League Baseball. You're listening to Amber and Ian. Jonathan Zaslow is here filling in for Ian tonight. So let's bring in Buster Olney, Baseball Tonight podcast host, of course, ESPN senior writer. And Buster, thanks so much for joining us. Coming off of an NBA title there for the New York Knicks, Jalen Brunson, he brought a title to New York, right, after 53 years. So the wait is over. Does that put more pressure now on Aaron Judge and the Yanks to deliver a World Series?
1: There's no question. You know, as someone who worked in the newspapers there for a long time, that is an easy narrative. You know, there'll be a columnist sitting around on the eve of the postseason, and they'll be thinking, what am I going to write? And this is what the focus is going to be. You know, can the Yankees deliver in the way that the Knicks did? And, you know, can Aaron Judge become a real Yankee and all that? And I just tell you, having gotten to know Judge, you know, through the years, like, I don't think he's going to be effective.

0: by any of that talk. He already has the pressure on him to begin with because he's the biggest star on the team and he knows the expectations are there. I think that it did affect him the first time through the postseason, but it will definitely be talked about once the Yankees reach the playoffs this fall.
1: Buster, how many great teams are in baseball right now?
0: That is an excellent question.
2: Well done, Jonathan.
0: The American League stinks. Okay, we'll start with that.
1: Yep.
0: I think Atlanta has an excellent team. I think the Dodgers, obviously, two-time defending champions. I love the Brewers. I think the Yankees, once they get Judge back, that's a really good team. And, maybe Seattle can push. But beyond that, there is a sea of mediocrity. I mean, if it were a marathon race right now, you'd have, three, four runners ahead of a huge pack of teams in the middle that are largely undefined, which is why the trade deadline will be really interesting this year.
1: That's what I wanted to ask next. What does that mean then potentially for the trade deadline?
0: Well, I think what it means is that some of these teams are going to wait and wait and wait. I mean, for example, the Detroit Tigers. I think in a normal year, the Tigers, who started today six games out of the race for the third wild card, they would normally be in a position they'd be like, yeah, it's not our year. We're blowing it up. We're going to trade Scoobal, no question. But the league is so mediocre that, if you told me in a week Detroit was two games out of the wild card, it wouldn't surprise me. That some of these bad teams can sort of work their way back into contention. I mean, look, the Blue Jays reached Game 7 of the World Series last year. They've been just decimated by injuries. And yet, as we start today, they're only a couple games out of the wild card race. And so I think it will cause a lot of teams to wait. Eventually, clubs like Detroit, like Boston will make decisions, and there will be guys traded, but there'll be a lot of waiting until then.
2: Buster Olney joining us here on Amber and Ian Zaslow filling in for Ian tonight. So Detroit might be patient and some of these other teams. Are there any teams right now that, they're just open for business that you don't think will exercise the same level of patience?
0: The San Francisco Giants basically announced to the baseball world beginning of this week, hey, we'll take offers on just about everybody other than ace Logan Webb and their young controllable players like Bryce Eldridge. They're willing to listen. So even their three most expensive position players, guys who are stars, Matt Chapman, Willie Adames, Rafael Devers, who they just traded for a year ago, they're ready to take offers on him. Now, I think it's going to be tough, Amber, for them to actually find deals because there's so much money owed to those three individual players. I asked that question to some executives today. Could the Giants find a deal for these guys? And the response I got was the same across the board, which is, yeah, they could probably eat some money to trade Matt Chapman. Devers, unless they ate a ton of money, is basically untradeable at this point. And Willie Adames is largely untradeable unless they ate a lot of money and took on a bad contract. And it's interesting. Tony Vitello started this year with so much scrutiny because he made the jump from the University of Tennessee right to Major League Baseball manager. There's no way you could fairly evaluate him in his first year because those three guys, the three, most expensive players in the team just haven't played well. And, I don't know how you could possibly judge Tony on that.
1: Buster, I want to ask you about the two Chicago teams, the Cubs. Are they going to be able to kind of hang around here and make a push for at the very least a wild card spot? And the White Sox, is there a bigger surprise this year?
0: No, the White Sox are absolutely the biggest surprise. I mean, my God, 2 years ago, they won 41 games. They had one of the worst seasons in the history of baseball, and they're going to surpass that here probably in the next week. And they've been able to win even after, Munetaka Murakami went on the injured list, led by Colson Montgomery, their shortstop. They continue to win. And the Cubs are so interesting because their position player group is probably the most talented group in baseball. Great defense from, PCA, Nico Horner, Alex Bregman, but they just have been so bad hitting with runners scoring position, and they desperately need at least one starting pitcher. They have the lowest average fastball velocity for their staff. They need more swing and miss for the postseason, and guys, they really need a class clown, okay? I was around the Cubs over last weekend, and you have so many great professionals, who are super serious about their work. Dansby Swanson, He

0: Horner's like that. Manager Craig Counsell is like that. They desperately need a Kevin Millar type. Somebody who's going to say, hey, guys, we're taking a shot before the game. The Yankees teams I covered, Tim Raines was the guy who made everybody laugh. Miggy Rojas and the Dodgers, he's that guy on their team. They really need a guy like that to kind of loosen things up.
1: Buster, we talked about the approach of some of these teams as we head towards the trade deadline on August 3rd. Who are the executives who are under the most pressure right now?
0: Scott Harris, who's the head of baseball operations for the Tigers, no question, because he's the guy who has to decide whether or not to trade Skubal, who's going to be a free agent in the fall. Everybody knows he's not going to re-sign with the Tigers. And for Scott Harris, it's an opportunity to get value in return. You know, does he trade him to Tampa Bay? Does he trade him to the Dodgers? Do the Phillies make a deal? I think that Craig Breslow, the general manager, you know, head of baseball ops for the Red Sox, it's been a total disaster this year. And there is a ton of pressure on him in that marketplace. A lot of people unhappy about how, and quite frankly, how boring the team is. They don't hit. So he's got to turn things around. And David Stearns, who runs the Mets, you know, they had that absolute collapse at the end of last season. He remade the team, talked about run prevention, and they're terrible. And a lot of the moves that he made during this winter haven't turned out. I think for Breslow and Stearns, the real challenge is whatever they decide to do, they have to do it well. So if the Mets trade Freddy Peralta, they got to get a good return. If the Red Sox trade, Wilson Contreras and Aroldis Chapman, they got to get a good return. Things have to go better for them as we move forward.
1: 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You rank the executives under the most pressure currently. Buster Olney, Baseball Tonight podcast as well. Thanks, Buster. We appreciate it.
0: Thanks, guys. Great to talk with you.
1: So you heard it there when we opened that interview that we asked Buster about the pressure now on Aaron Judge. Now that Jalen Brunson, the New York Knicks, they brought a title back to New York. What about the Yanks? Does Aaron Judge need to do it to be a true Yankee? Who is facing the most heat to bring a championship to their city? We can open this up beyond just New York. If you want to chime into the conversation, 888-SAY-ESPN. We love when you do. We'll get to your calls and discuss it next right here on ESPN Radio.
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1: Good afternoon. This is Paul Keel. Cincinnati Reds unsuccessful in their efforts to pull off a sweep over New York, losing to the Mets today 9-1 at Great American Ballpark. Other games underway today in the eighth inning. San Francisco leads Atlanta 6-2. This is the completion of a suspended game from last night. In the ninth, Kansas City a 6-2 lead over Washington. Miami a big 11-4 advantage over Philadelphia in the ninth. Houston leads Detroit 3-0 in the fifth. San Diego 3, St. Louis 0 in the fifth. And in the third, Tampa Bay and the Dodgers are scoreless. Cleveland Guardians continue their series in Milwaukee tonight. Guardians going to play still tied for first place in the American League Central. Gavin Williams will be Cleveland's starting pitcher. Milwaukee will call on Brandon Sproul. New York Yankees have said that some members of the NBA champion New York Knicks will be on hand for a first pitch ceremony tonight in their game with the Chicago White Sox. The Knicks will be honored with a parade in downtown Manhattan tomorrow. Hockey, the Toronto Maple Leafs today hired Jim Hiller as their new head coach. He had been the coach with Los Angeles but was dismissed back in March. Hiller replaces Craig Berube. The Vegas Golden Knights today elevated Ryan Craig as their new head coach. He had been the coach of their AHL minor league team in suburban Las Vegas and previously had been an assistant with the Golden Knights. Edmonton remains the only team with a vacant head coaching position. At the World Cup today, in another surprise, Portugal and the Republic of the Congo played to a one-all draw. Coming up later, it'll be England against Croatia. Ghana will meet Panama, and Uzbekistan will take on Colombia. 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
2: Your Skynet overnight forecast.

0: calls for showers and possible thunderstorms. Some of those storms could produce significant amounts of rain. We'll have a low of 65 degrees. For Thursday, mostly sunny with a high 73 and breezy, wind gusts as high as 38 miles per hour. For Friday, it'll be sunny with a high of 76. Saturday, sunny and 78. For Skynet weather, I'm Max Crenshaw, ESPN Radio, 1430 AM at 105.7 FM.
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4: It's a surreal feeling. 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
10: So the New York Knicks, they finally brought a title to New York.
11: It took you long enough. Come on.
10: It did take, 53 years. It took them a long time, Jonathan Zaslow, to return to glory. It was worth the wait, I would imagine, that Knicks fans would tell you.
11: There's so many things we can't say anymore. Like, we used to make fun, how could it be the Mecca if you don't win a championship?
10: I know, it's a
11: how
10: bummer.
11: Could it be this, how could it be the center of the basketball universe when it's been 50-some-odd years? And when, like, there's so many things we can't say anymore now.
10: I know. And here we are. Can't make fun of them for the New York Knicks anymore. All of us outside.
11: Never win a championship as long as Dolan owns the team.
10: Yeah. Oh, yeah. Well, he got one. And he had a very interesting pre-postseason speech that he gave. But, hey, it worked. Can't argue with that, I guess. So it worked for the New York Knicks. They have a championship. And what do? When a team wins a championship, we immediately have to start talking about, you know, the next team that needs to win a championship. And in New York, those conversations are going to revolve around Aaron Judge and the New York Yankees. And does Aaron Judge now need to bring a title back to New York? Because Jalen Brunson did. Here's Jeff Passan, ESPN senior MLB insider. He was on primetime right here on ESPN Radio talking about the pressure on Aaron Judge.
12: I wanted to see what it was like when someone becomes king of New York. And maybe Jalen Brunson had that title already, but honestly, all I could think about during that time was, man, is the pressure now cranked up on Aaron Judge and Juan Soto or what? Because New York has been starving for a baseball championship, and it's been coming up on now 2 decades since it's had one.
10: No, 2 decades. So sad.
11: That is a long time.
10: It only feels like a long time because it's the Yankees. But you're right. Fine. So it's been a minute for Yankees fans, and so they haven't seen one. Aaron Judge, he was supposed to deliver one. You can chime into the conversation, by the way, because we can expand this conversation outside New York. Who needs to win a championship
11: the most?
10: And not
11: just baseball, right?
10: Not just baseball. Across any sport, who needs a championship, a Super Bowl, an NBA title, an MLS Cup, whatever it is, who needs it the most? 888-SAY-ESPN, if you want to chime into the conversation here on Amber and Ian. We're presented to you by Progressive Insurance. Jonathan Zaslow is filling in for Ian tonight. So Yankees fans have that expectation. You're going to have that expectation with Aaron Judge. I understand that. I think there's some pressure on him, but I do balk against the concept that the city that just won a title immediately is thinking about another title at any sport. I mean, they can't even celebrate this. The parade is tomorrow, Zaslow. Like, we haven't even gotten to the parade for the Knicks, and we're already trying to put the pressure on the Yankees.
11: Yeah,
10: maybe just enjoy this one.
11: No,
10: it's the same fans.
11: Okay, so like Buster told us a few minutes ago that certainly it ratchets up the pressure on the Yankees and Aaron Judge. But it's not as if because Jalen Brunson, the Knicks won, there's now pressure.

0: pressure on the Yankees and Aaron Judge. That pressure was there. That pressure has been there. It's been and by the way, it always gets me every time somebody reminds me of Aaron Judge's age. So I'm just going to throw you under the bus here and put you on the spot.
1: Anna, oh,
0: how old is Aaron Judge?
1: August.
0: Because it always shocks me.
1: August 29.
0: He's 34. He's 34.
1: No, he's not.
0: He's 34, Aaron Judge.
1: He's that old
0: yep.
1: now?
0: It surprises me every time I remember.
1: Time is a thief.
0: He's
1: how
0: 34.
1: Is he that old and I didn't age? How? How did he get older and I didn't get older?
0: So
1: crazy.
0: It plays a part that, okay, not only is he not one, not only is there the, you're not a true Yankee until you win a World Series, you know, but he's 34. And not that he's going anywhere anytime soon. You know, he's signed long term. He's going to be playing for a while. But
1: I mean, 34 is not that old in baseball, but I understand. But it
0: still,
1: is old enough.
0: I don't know when his numbers are going to fall off a cliff. I have no idea. I don't know.
1: Yeah, so, he's a power hitter.
0: So 34 years old, I think it plays a major role. For all the sports, actually, our major sports here in this country, I think Aaron Judge is number one.
1: Wow.
0: For players who have the most pressure to deliver a championship. I think he's number one.
1: Well, and it's funny because we're comparing him to Jalen Brunson in this scenario. And those two things to me are not at all comparable. What Jalen Brunson just did, nobody expected him to do. I mean, if you pull the sound compilation from around the country of all the biggest talking heads, when Jalen Brunson went to New York, there is not a single one of them that thought Jalen Brunson was going to deliver the title there as the number one for the New York
0: but,
1: Knicks.
0: Okay, so let me give you a counterpoint here. Is part of that because, look, Brunson did this in just his fourth year with the Knicks. If we got to year 9 or year 10, are we still? Yes, we didn't expect that from Brunson.
1: Nobody expected it because of the caliber of player he is.
0: But,
1: people weren't even sure he was a number two in Dallas.
0: But we get to year 9 or 10 with New York. We now know how good Brunson is. The Knicks are getting close. They haven't quite won yet. You're telling me the pressure wouldn't be close to what Aaron Judge gets? Because Judge is in his 11th year, and we didn't think that Aaron Judge was going to be this when he first
1: I don't know
0: got
1: about
0: the
1: that. I feel like people did think Aaron Judge was the promise, far more so than they thought Jalen Brunson was the promise. Now, to your point, if Jalen Brunson goes to multiple more Eastern Conference finals, it does that pressure get ratcheted up?
0: No, he's golden forever.
1: No, I mean, I'm saying if he didn't win the championship, if he'd gone to it multiple times, kept getting to the Eastern Conference, or would we have said, well, Jalen Brunson just doesn't have enough? You know, he's too small, he doesn't have enough.
0: I think eventually New Yorkers would wind up treating him the way that they treated Ewing, where it's like, you're amazing, you're the greatest Knick, but can you win? Can you finally win one?
1: But it is the Knicks, which they're long suffering. Right. Whereas the Yankees, and I understand it's been a minute.
0: It works both ways, though.
1: But the Yankees,
0: you get spoiled. It works against you, too.
1: Right. Well, I think because I think the Yankees fan is more spoiled. So I think that their pressure is louder. The pressure Aaron Judge is under, I think, is louder, even though it hasn't been nearly as long since
0: they
1: won a championship.
0: I have Judge and the Yankees number one.
1: Okay, so that's number one. 888-SAY-ESPN, if you want to join the conversation here on Amber and Ian Zaslow filling in, what is the player? Who is the player? What is the team under the most pressure to deliver a championship to its city? Sean is calling us from Phoenix. Hey, Sean, thanks for the call. Who is it?
2: Hey, guys. I don't know if he's under any pressure, but Mike Trout and the Angels got to win a championship. As a longtime depressed Angel fan, I would cry over a playoff appearance right now.
1: Well, that's the thing, though. See, that's to me, and Sean, thanks for the call. Why it's not Mike Trout.
0: He's kind of proving the opposite there.
1: Well, it's like Mike Trout is so great, right? So the greatness factor is there. We're like, this dude is so unbelievably amazing. We all agree on it. But the fact that we just are hoping that the Angels make a postseason.
0: Yeah, the bar is so low.
1: Like, the bar is so low because of what's around him and because of that organization. That's the problem. So I don't really think there's pressure to win a championship. There's sort of pressure to do anything. Angels
0: there's
1: fans
0: not.
1: Would be so happy with anything.
0: Yeah, there's not pressure. I don't think anybody cares. Matter of fact, I don't know that Mike Trout cares. I really don't.
1: I don't know if he does either. I mean, they would care if they actually won the World Series. I'm not suggesting that. But I'm not. I don't know if it keeps an Angels fan awake at night that they haven't won a World Series with him.
0: I'll tell you who I think is number two. I got Aaron Judge, number one, most pressure to win a championship. Number two, I think, is pretty easy. I think it starts to get I think it starts to get harder after number two.
1: Wait, can I guess?

0: Can I guess? What sport is it?
1: NFL.
0: I'm going Josh Allen at the top of my NFL
1: Lamar Jackson.
0: List.
1: Lamar Whoa. Jackson. Lamar Jackson.
0: Really? Yeah. You think Lamar's under more pressure than Josh Allen? Why?
1: Yeah. Well, Lamar's kind of a lightning rod, and especially because of playoff failures. You know, Lamar has
0: Allen's
1: been
0: had those, not to his own.
1: Yeah,
0: fault,
1: but
0: though.
1: The different right.
0: He
1: that's
0: plays
1: the point.
0: Better in the postseason.
1: That's
0: individually.
1: The point. That's the point. Lamar Jackson has had playoff duds, while Josh Allen's, Josh Allen really has not. And at the same time, I feel like there's a growing sentiment whether or not Lamar Jackson can ever get it done. And for whatever reason, Josh Allen, I feel like he's still kind of treated with kid gloves. I don't feel
0: See,
1: like
0: I don't know
1: we,
0: if I agree with that because of the multiple MVPs for Lamar. I feel like from that perspective, because the seasons have been better overall and Josh Allen has the one, right? That I almost feel like somehow that means there's more pressure.
1: I just think Allen is so beloved in Buffalo.
0: Well, that's true.
1: So beloved.
0: That's certainly true. What about Joe Burrow? Because we're having an NFL conversation. Joe Burrow could certainly be part of it.
1: See, Burrow I think is interesting. And I think Burrow is pretty... Not quite at the Josh Allen level of being Teflon, even though neither of them has won, but we...
0: He's been there.
1: We heard a little... Right. He's made a Super Bowl, and while we hear a little bit of it from a media perspective, I don't feel like there's a ton of negative talk around Burrow. The conversation consistently feels like it's not his fault. It's never his fault.
0: How long until this conversation for the NBA includes Wemby? In terms of the pressure.
1: Amber, he's on my list.
0: Yeah, he's already on your list. Triple H to ESPN. Quickly, let's get Jason in. Jason, you're calling from Houston. Who's your player?
2: So it's a combination, but being from Texas and I support Houston, but you got to add Dak and Dallas. And it's not so much Dak's fault, but it's the pressure that Jerry Jones and the organization also puts on him as being quote unquote America's team.
0: Yeah.
2: And then when you see his failures in the playoffs, like you have to include Dak on that
0: list.
2: Yeah,
0: that's a good one. We're up against it.
1: That's a pretty good one. I didn't have him on my list, but that's a good one.
0: Yeah. And I think just by the nature of it being the Cowboys too, mm-hmm. then you're always going to have that pressure.
1: And the owner's not afraid to tell everybody, hey, you're not doing a good job.
0: Right. And even though Dak has been overall, his career has been phenomenal. But that's a good nomination there from Jason. 888-ESPN. If you want to keep chiming in, plus we check in with some of the crazy stories from the World Cup right here on ESPN Radio.
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10: Inning. The Brewers with three runs in the first on Gavin Williams. Milwaukee leads Cleveland 3-0, top of the second inning. Blue Jays, two runs on two hits. They are up 2-0 on the Red Sox in the top of the fourth inning. After Shohei Ohtani gave up four runs in the fifth, Freddie Freeman hit a go-ahead two-run blast in the sixth. So the Dodgers came back to defeat the Rays 5-4. Ohtani dealing with a blister on his right hand, as well as left knee inflammation. Fernando Tatis Jr., Jackson Merrill, three hits, two RBI apiece. Padres over the Cardinals 6-1. Diamondbacks took care of the Angels 8-1. Gabe Moreno had a couple of hits, and he reached base four times. Nolan McClain allowed an unearned run, three hits. He struck out 9-7. Mets beat the Reds 9-1. Marlins 12, Phillies 4. Another rough one for Phil's rookie righty Andrew Painter. Six runs in two innings. It's his fourth straight appearance that he's given up at least four runs.
11: Hey, this is Rich Eisen. Coming up Thursday, the latest in the NFL offseason, the World Cup, and the actor Hugh Jackman joins us for an epic edition of Celebrity True or False. 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
15: Those stories, I think, also are the most fun stories. 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
16: 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I'll tell you what, Canada, I'll point at Mexico too. And then I'm grasping at straws here, you know?
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15: Yeah. That might have been the most American segment we have ever done here on ESPN Radio. That was a voice of Jonathan Zaslow. He's filling in for Ian tonight on Amber and Ian. We're presented to you by Progressive Insurance. You can find him at Zaslow Show. You can find me at Amber W Sports. At least we're willing to admit it.
16: Bunch of phonies out there who say they know where everything is on the map. I'm being honest.
15: Right. Yeah, we're honest. We don't know. We're learning through this World Cup.